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1: We're both remote. He's in Dallas, Texas. I'm in Sarasota, Florida. And so we are on Microsoft Teams together during the show. We can see each other on camera the whole time that we're doing the show. And during the last segment, Ian shut off his camera at one point.
2: I did not.
1: And I thought to myself,
2: I did not.
1: What's he got going on? You know, like sometimes.
2: My wife keeps coming in, crawling in, like, hey.
1: I don't know what you got going on.
2: Father's Day gift. Hey.
1: What are you hiding from?
2: Hey,
1: you're like,
2: how are you?
1: Sipping a beer during the show? Like, what are you hiding?
2: I think it just literally died. No, it did.
1: Are you a little sad? Are you a little emotional? I mean, you and that iPad have been through some things. You guys have done a bunch of shows together. It's been a long run.
2: I'm texting my wife, need help.
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1: The whole I'm texting my wife, need help, at the end of that.
2: Yeah, because...
1: Well, no, but it seemed a little different with the joke you made about your wife right before.
2: Well...
1: To be clear, you were texting her that you needed help because your iPad had died after 14 years.
2: I guess the way that was phrased in that context.
1: It was the way it was edited.
2: Great point. And edited by Stosh. Stosh Yankee, we love and hate you. You evil SOB you. I'm talking about son of a butcher, right?
1: But if you missed it, Ian has had the same iPad for legitimately 14, 15, 16 years. Like, legitimately a decade and a half. He's had this iPad.
2: It
1: died during one of the segments of the shows tonight. And it's the only way that we see each other on camera. And so a legend retired today in Linda Cohn, a radio and ESPN legend, and another ESPN radio legend also. Retired.
2: Beulah's dead.
1: Ian's iPad.
2: She gone. She's over. I took it out to the living room where my older daughter Rowan is home for a week before she goes back to work in Utah at Marcella, which is Tiger Woods' new golf course and resort community. I'm shedding a tear here. I mean, that girl and I have been through a lot together.
1: Been through some things.
2: Yeah. I mean,
1: lots
2: it started with Stink and I, when I was filling in with George Sedano for Sedano and Stink back in the day, weekends, 9 years with Freddie Coleman on Freddie and Fitzsimmons, 3 years with you, and the old girl just finally said,
1: she'd had enough.
2: I'm done.
1: She'd had
2: kind of like my mom or my mother-in-law. I don't know if I want to fight anymore.
1: Yeah.
2: Well, there you go.
1: We get to that point, right?
2: We do. That's it.
1: Do we have a funeral for this iPad? Do we have a ceremony?
2: I know.
1: It's sad. It's a big moment.
2: You know what sucks? I know, Stosh. Turn it down. Steve. Thank you. Here's the kicker. And this is what Stosh is already dreading. I know it. And my wife is already dreading it. I now have to go get a new one, a new iPad, which I'm frugal. But I now have to transfer email and that crap. Do you think I know how to do that?
1: Do you not have a computer? Just use a computer.
2: Yeah, I'm looking at it right now.
1: Right. So you could just use that during the show. You don't, I guess, theoretically need an iPad when you're doing this.
2: Yeah, but I use the... Trust me.
1: I have multiple screens attached to my computer, so I can have the rundown on one, and I can have the Microsoft Teams on another. I get it. We have the research on a different screen.
2: We lost a dear family member today.
1: Yes, we did. We're all mourning her loss as a show here on ESPN Radio. We're presented to you by Progressive Insurance. The Michigan fan is also mourning a loss today. They are mourning the loss of their head coach, Dusty May. Dusty May is headed to the NBA after winning Michigan a national championship. He is now going to be the head coach of the Dallas Mavericks. Here's Brian Windhorst, ESPN senior NBA writer, describing how does Dusty May fit in with this Dallas team.
3: One of the things that Dusty May has impressed NBA front offices with is his ability to win with different types of players, different types of ways. He has built very successful teams, turning them over year. Last year's Michigan team was very different than the team of the year before, and that is what is sometimes required in the NBA. Plus, his egoless personality is what's going to be important in an NBA setting. When Patrick Dumont decided to change over the leadership of his organization, he wanted people with championships. So he went out and hired Masai Ujiri as his general general manager who has a championship, and he tried to hire a championship coach. He tried to hire a championship coach from teams that are employing them. When he couldn't pull that off, he went and hired the guy who won the college championship. And one thing about Dumont and his family, they have more money than just about any ownership in any professional sports in America. They were not afraid to spend. It got them Masai, and it's going to get them Dusty May.
2: Look, for people who don't know who the Dumont family is, they own casinos, plural, right, around the world, including the Sands, you know, and others in Las Vegas. I really thought, Amber, that there was going to be a casino, and it still may be, because they bought the land at where old Texas Stadium used to be, where the Cowboys used to play. They own that land, and I thought they may be trying to get the Texas legislature to legalize gambling and plant a casino there and also on the Dallas Mavericks. Bottom line is, though, they don't like to lose. And right
1: Dusty
2: now...
1: Dusty May is a winner.
2: Yeah, and Dusty May... The style of play that he took FAU to the Final Four in 2023 was completely different than the style of play that he had with Luxembourg and Mara and Johnson and those guys who are all going to be drafted, by the way, the next 2 days. Those dudes are – it was a different style of basketball. I mean, Wendy is spot on. So he's a heck of a coach, leader of men, and you get to go and have Cooper Flagg as your anchor. In his second year, you have a young superstar. Now you got to get him as Robin and then fill in the others. And go. I think it's a remarkable hire. I'd heard it, and we were on the group text earlier, which you love. we'll touch on that later on. But I'd heard rumblings about this over the weekend, and I completely dismissed it. Going, why would he leave Michigan? He's got talent still there. He's got talent coming in to replace the three that I just mentioned. And, man, why leave? Well, NIL, the portal, all that crap. You know, what I was told was his thought is on the future of college athletics. You don't know what tomorrow, the next month, the next year, or 5 years is going to look like. And the opportunity to have Cooper Flagg as your linchpin to a team was too enticing to pass up.
1: Yeah.
2: And all that makes complete sense. We'll talk to Kevin Young about that, head coach of BYU, who A.J. DeBonta, you know, his star player, might be the number one overall pick. He'll join us coming up later on, and we'll ask him about Dusty May as well.
1: Yeah. This isn't an old coach. I mean, Dusty May is 49 years old. This is not an old coach who doesn't know how to navigate NIL or the portal. So I actually don't think it's necessarily those things as much as it is for a lot of these other college coaches that we see leaving college.

0: now it's more professional than ever because the guys are getting paid, but also, you know, there's classes and there's things like that. Like there's schoolwork, there's things like that that you're navigating, right?
1: Paying players. Yes.
0: There's other things out there. When you're coaching the NBA, those guys are just basketball players. And also those guys know where they're going to be. The contracts tell them where they're going to be. They have to, for the most part, honor those contracts. And the dollars aren't really your concern. You have a whole team of people dealing with that. There's no recruiting. There's none of that. And yet you get a bunch of professionals where their entire lives and their entire focus, every ounce of it, is just on basketball. So from that perspective, it's easier. And then I think the Cooper Flagg component of this is absolutely huge. That's why you do this now. If it was a different team, I could see Dusty saying, hey, you know, I can go to the NBA. I can go in a few more years. You know, that opportunity is not going away for me. But when you have the opportunity to coach that team with Cooper Flagg at it, when you know that you have a young superstar there, a young budding superstar who could take over the league, you jump at that opportunity. And that's what he did.
1: Here's the thing that I'll give you a quick story behind the scenes. And I'm not going to say which coach, but, you know, NFL coaches and college coaches have marquee programs in certain coaches have relationships with others, right? And they go to each other's camps, or they'll FaceTime. They exchange, you know, whatever. You know, try this formation. What about this? What about that? I mean, they all share things, right? From NFL to college and college to the NFL. My brother, obviously with the Seahawks, was talking to a coach last summer, and he said, "Look, man, right amount of money, right fit, I'd come back to college football." He grabbed him by his shirt and told him, "If you ever come back here, if you ever think about coming back to college football, I will kill you." Mm-hmm. Don't do it.
0: Seems a bit aggressive.
1: It is. We get 3 weeks off because of the portal and NIL and everything else. The combination of the two.
0: The calendar's terrible.
1: It's medieval. Don't ever, ever come back to college football.
0: Right.
1: That's what Dusty May is leaving to go and coach Cooper Flagg and the Dallas Mavericks.
0: Yeah, it's a lot more atmosphere. Boldly. I mean, the coaching itself is easier in college because the competition is easier because the athletes aren't as good. I mean, that's the reality. He's walking into a harder job from the X's and O's perspective, but all that other stuff he's not going to have to deal with as a head coach in the NBA. So from a lifestyle perspective, it'd be a little bit better for him.
1: Yeah, that I was describing. You don't know what it is going to be tomorrow, next week, next year, or 5 years. You have no idea.
0: So I would imagine Michigan fans are very, very disappointed. I think that they thought that they had Dusty May and that they had him for years. Mike Boynton Jr., the interim head coach, they're elevating the Michigan assistant to the interim head coach there. Yes, he was the head coach of Oklahoma State from 2017 to 2024, so he has plenty of head coaching experience. Coming up next here on Amber and Ian, a major victory over the weekend that did not exactly get the fanfare that maybe it deserved. We'll discuss it right here on ESPN Radio.
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0: 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On Sunday, it was Father's Day. Ian, were you fed? Were you showered with love? Did you spend the entire Sunday?
1: Are we doing
0: Sunday?
1: This now?
0: Well,
1: okay.
0: No, but did you spend the Sunday watching the U.S. Open? Because there's a whole lot of fathers out there that didn't do much except for sit on their couches for Father's Day because of what was happening in the U.S. Open down the stretch.
1: I did some yard work because I love doing yard work. So that's a labor of love.
0: I have some for you if you want to fly down the floor.
1: I thought you had like asphalt. Or not asphalt, but
0: turf.
1: AstroTurf.
0: Turf.
1: Yeah.
0: And
1: field
0: yet
1: turf.
0: I still have plenty of yard work. So
1: you're good.
0: Let me know if you want to come down.
1: By the way, quick update. College World Series, Oklahoma 3. Fifth-ranked North Carolina, 0. This is a title game, bottom third right now. Unranked Oklahoma creeping up on a national title. And then France leads Iraq in the World Cup 2-0. They had to go through a rain delay, but France now leads Iraq 2-0, 63rd minute. And Senegal and Norway with Holland, meaning Erling Holland. My daughter has a massive crush on this guy.
0: That's what it seems like. You mentioned that your daughter talks about Holland a lot.
1: Oh, yeah. I mean, he's got the ponytail, the blonde hair. I mean,
0: he's a
1: same girlfriend, by the way, 5 years. I'm like, honey, you got no shot. It ain't happening.
0: But if she did, wouldn't it be cool if she was Erling Holland's girlfriend? Nah. What do you mean?
1: Erling Holland? Cool. No.
0: Why wouldn't that be cool?
1: I don't think it's cool for any of my daughters to be dating anybody. But anyway.
0: Yeah, but they're going to, so might as well be one of the world's most famous soccer players.
1: I don't care if they play for the American League or the National League. It doesn't matter. I mean, I am
0: it
1: not
0: matters,
1: cool.
0: Ian. I'm telling you.
1: It just, all of it creeps me out. Anyway, back to our regular schedule program. So, where were we? What were you asking? Oh, yeah.
0: Wyndham
1: Clark, Father's Day.
0: U.S. Open.
1: Father's Day, U.S. Open. After I got done, I came in and, first of all, it's where was my money? My money was on Justin Thomas and Matt Fitzpatrick, to make the top 10. Lost. Now I'm just rooting. And Wyndham Clark does not have the best reputation on tour.
0: Oh, no. I would say it's quite the opposite of that.
1: You talk to any tournament director, right, at major tournaments, they will tell you not the most liked player.
0: That's what it seems like.
1: But man, what he had to endure yesterday, where all of New York was just berating him and rooting against him and for Scottie Scheffler or Sam Burns.
0: They were straight up heckling him.
1: Oh.
0: Anytime he had a shot that wasn't so good, and he almost coughed up a 6-shot lead at the U.S. Open. So he made it very interesting there down the stretch. Anytime he hit a ball that was not great,
1: he had one on, I think it was 15 or 16, rolled off the green, and the crowd was cheering.
0: Mm-hmm.
1: For the ball to roll off the green.
0: I had never seen anything like that. I always think of golf fans as the wine and cheese crowd, and everybody does the golf. I mean, we literally call it a golf clap, right? Like, everybody does the polite golf clap. And
1: outside the Ryder Cup.
0: We're all quiet when we're up. Well, okay. I mean, I'm not talking about, the Waste Management Open, but I'm talking about other things. So for most of
1: golf. Well, the 14th hole at Memorial. Right?
0: Oh, man. It is a time, buddy.
1: There are exceptions to every rule.
0: Woo,
1: there you
0: buddy.
1: Go.
0: So, yes, there are exceptions to every rule. Most of golf, I think that way. And so listening to that crowd yesterday, I was shocked. And I'm not a clutch your pearls, don't trash talk kind of gal. I typically think that the athlete is paid to ignore that and that's part of the job. And so I'm not typically on the side of athletes giving it back to fans. I feel like the fan, it sticks and stones, right? The fans can say stuff if they paid to be there. I did not feel that way watching the tournament yesterday. I think in part because it's golf. It was weird. It was cringeworthy. It was weird.
1: Well, remember at Oakmont last year for the U.S. Open, right? Where, you had the church pews and that historic course, and it's remarkable right outside of Pittsburgh. He destroyed his locker.
0: Right.
1: I mean, just took a club to it and beat the ever-loving hell out of it. And he's banned now from Oakmont. Banned.
0: 121-year-old lockers. He destroyed them.
1: Never allowed back. Right? Gone. Dismissed.
0: Because he missed the cut.
1: Right.
0: Last year at Oakmont. So he was
1: it was a
0: upset.
1: Whiny baby. And,
0: yes. And he did not know how to control his emotions.
1: And so they said, you're out, you're done. But
0: which is in part why people don't like him, which is fine, but still.
1: It went to another level. Even Scottie Scheffler, who they were pulling for, the world number one, talked about it after the round.
2: I mean, the crowd was tough today. I mean, New Yorkers, they're tough people. There was a good turnout from the fans. You know, they you like seeing the fans cheer for you. I think sometimes it can get a little too much when, you know, balls are kind of going off greens and you start hearing cheers. That felt a bit much to me. But at the end of the day, you know, I can't control fan behavior. It's being in the arena is not for everybody. You know, there's been crowds that have been for me in my career. There's been crowds that have been significantly against me in my career. You know, I think of Port Rush was a scenario for me where, you know, Rory's in his hometown, or not his hometown, he's in Ireland and not far from where he grew up. And crowds can be tough. And being in the arena is not for everybody. And, you know, I think it shows a lot about Wyndham, how he handled not only this golf course, but I think the crowd today as well, and is a, you know, well-deserving champion.
0: Yeah, it does. I mean, listen, he absolutely, in the end there, showed the poise, the fact that he was able to win that thing. And the thing is, we see heckling across sports, Ian. I think the reason that it feels so much more uncomfortable in golf isn't just because it's so rare and unusual, but also because it's a lonely sport. It's just him when he's, you know, hitting the ball at that time. It's not like a team sport. It's not the same.
1: You got to block it out, and it's harder.
0: And it's so much harder to do.
1: God.
0: Here is Wyndham Clark.
3: I was kind of making jokes about it with Dave, where if we heard someone cheer for me, I go, oh, there's one person that likes me, you know? So we would kind of make jokes and make it maybe a little lighthearted. But it's tough, man. I've played now a Presidents Cup and a Ryder Cup on foreign soil, and it kind of had that atmosphere a little bit. I also got good prep last week in Canada. You know, they were pretty harsh on me the last day. And so I think that all of that combined kind of led to this moment where, all right, I've been in this position. It sucks being the underdog or getting rooted against, but I could pull through, and there's nothing like winning kind of an away game, if you will.
1: It was awesome to watch his dad, who he had no idea was going to be there on Father's Day.
0: It was a really cool moment.
1: That was a humanizing moment, and I think a lot of people dropped their shoulders in watching that moment when it comes to their opinion about Wyndham Clark.
0: Yeah.
1: And he regrets what he did at Oakmont.
0: I would imagine so. And, you know, I'm not super familiar with the reputation, or I wasn't before yesterday. And listening to that crowd, I'm like, man, everybody.
1: I talked to two tournament
0: really
1: directors yesterday. Or eat text, and they were like, not the most popular guy on tour.
0: Right.
1: But to Scottie Scheffler's point about the man in the arena, that takes him back to Theodore Roosevelt, right? It's not the critic who counts, not the man who points out how strong the man stumbles. But unless you're in there, right? That's when you know what you have.
0: Mm-hmm.
1: And Wyndham Clark delivered, and he is now a two-time U.S. Open champion.
0: He is that. Yeah. I mean, he didn't just deliver. He dominated through the majority of the U.S. Open. Coming up next here, the head coach of the likely top pick of the NBA draft will join us next right here on Amber and Ian. 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

0: I'm Nick DeLuca. Men's College World Series continues in Omaha, Oklahoma, and North Carolina in a deciding Game 3 for the title. Headed to the bottom of the third inning, Oklahoma up 3-1. Kyle Branch with an RBI single. Sooners adding another run on a wild pitch. The team's trading RBI singles in the third inning. OU looking for their third title, first since 1994, off by a pair of runs early. Elsewhere, MVP and NBA champ Giannis Antetokounmpo expected to be moved before the start of tomorrow night's NBA draft, with the Heat and the Celtics listed as front runners. Boston looking to make their way back to the top of the East after a first-round exit. ESPN Seth Greenberg says the Giannis conversation is disrespecting the defending champs.
1: Giannis is a great fit for Boston, but I love what you said. Well, are they a threat to the Knicks? Or are they better than the Knicks? That's all Josh Hart wants to hear. No respect. They just won a championship. They have a parade. And then even before the papers picked up on the parade, you're saying, well, you know what? If Boston gets Giannis, all of a sudden now they're
2: the
1: favorite.
2: I think the inverse, Seth. I mean,
1: Josh Hart is sitting there going, please, bring it on.
0: In the West, the Mavericks have a new head coach, finalizing a deal with Michigan's Dusty May after he won the national championship with the Wolverines. May went 64-13 in two seasons at Michigan, also reached the Final Four with FAU in 2023. Michigan hiring Mike Boynton Jr. as their interim coach.
3: Hey, it's your resident Super Bowl champ Chris Kenny coming up Tuesday. Are Lamar Jackson and the Ravens headed in the right direction? Or could they end up having another disappointing season? 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
4: Well, this last 90 seconds, since that SportsCenter update, UNC had a strikeout. Oklahoma pitchers are doing pretty well right now against the fifth-ranked Tar Heels. Runners on the corners, two out, and a pop-up to the catcher. Trying not to do play-by-play a little later, and they are out of the inning. Oklahoma leads right now. UNC 3-1, end of three for the national championship in college baseball. With Amber Wilson, I'm Ian Fitzsimmons here on ESPN Radio, the ESPN app, Sirius XM Channel 80. 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The NBA Draft, round one. It's manana tomorrow night. 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The ESPN app begins at 7:30 Eastern, 4:30 Pacific. The head coach of the potential number one overall pick, and AJ DeBonsa from BYU, Kevin Young, joins us right now here on ESPN Radio. And coach, we can't thank you enough for the time on a very busy night. Take us back to the first time that you saw AJ. What was your, as a guy who was in the NBA for a long time, your first impression? Go ahead, fire away.
5: Well, you're just blown away at the skill set combined with the size and the athleticism. I mean, you know, my background coming from the NBA, I mean, that's, in my estimation, what all the best players in that league have. Hard to find guys who are 6'9", you know, 7'1", wingspan, who handle the ball the way that he does. You know, can get his own shot the way that he can, and you know, that immediately jumped off the performance for me.
4: What is the best aspect of his game that does translate to that league you spent so many years in, whether it was with the Sixers or the Phoenix Suns?
5: Playmaking. You know, obviously the scoring, and when I say playmaking, I put scoring in that, but just a guy with his size that can make plays with the ball in his hands. I think that's where at the high end of the draft, like, he'll go, and that's what you want guys like that to do. Guys get the ball in their hands, and they can throw a shot, get their teammates involved, and, you know, be the focal point of an offense, but also just be the focal point of the other team's defensive game plan. I think that's what a team will get in AJ.
4: From the time you got in there at BYU, and Kevin Young, head coach of the Cougars, joining us here on ESPN Radio, getting you ready for the NBA draft, is his one of his stars, AJ DeBonsa, will be, at worst, the second overall pick, stand right there along the Wasatch front with the Utah Jazz. From the moment you got him, coach, what are a few things that you told him, we need to work on this to get you ready for that next level?
5: Well, I just think his ability to be a two-way guy, you know, that's what I told him. I said his offensive stuff, I think, will speak for itself. But if, you know, challenge him to defend at a high level, now we asked him to do a lot on the offensive side of the ball. I think early in his career in the NBA, you know, he's not going to be asked to carry as big of a load. So I think he can really impact the game on the defensive end of the floor with that size and athleticism that I mentioned, but also his competitive streak. You know, he's a real competitive kid, and I look forward to seeing him, you know, guard at a high level there in the NBA.
6: You know, Coach, what's he like in the locker room? Because guys that are megastars, and he is, man, he is one of the superstars in college basketball, and I believe he will be in the NBA. So sometimes it doesn't mesh in the locker room, as you well know. But watching him from afar, he doesn't strike me like that kind of guy. He strikes me as the ultimate teammate. So what is he like in the room?
5: Yeah, that's a great point. And that's one of the things I love most about him is, you know, he never made it about himself. Easily could have kind of fanfare around him. But, you know, he really cares about his teammates. He I think, has joy for other people's success. You know, we had another guy, Richie Saunders, who's also going to get his name heard, called tomorrow night. And, you know, he was kind of established at BYU. And AJ came in, showed great respect for that. And, you know, I think that says a lot about AJ's character. And I think that'll really endear him to his new teammates.
6: Well, you led me right into my next question. That was about Richie Saunders. What's a team getting in the other BYU Cougar who might hear his name called tomorrow night?
5: Well, I mean, he's the ultimate guy that can play next to the superstars. You know, he's a guy that can really space the floor. I think he had arguably the quickest release in college basketball last year and shot it at a, you know, 40% plus clip 2 years in a row, which obviously that's what I think really gets people excited. But then the more you watch him, it's like his motor is incredible. You know, his ability to get extra possessions on the offensive glass and then just be more than a shooter. You know, he's a guy that can play off the bounce, finish at the rim. And I just think he's the ultimate role player in the NBA, which is very, very hard to find guys that are comfortable in those with that kind of role, being what puts them on the floor. And, you know, I know there's a lot of teams that really like Richie. I'm super excited to see where he ends up.
6: Take us off the court with those two and start with AJ. What's one of your favorite stories just about the person, not the player, off the court that just kind of like makes you start laughing, crying, whatever it might be, the person that comes to mind?
5: Yeah, I mean, I don't know if I can point to a specific story, but, you know, I have two young boys that are 13 and 11, and, you know, he was amazing with my children, you know, just being embracing, you know, how important that is, you know, to the sort of next generation. I really love the way that he interacted with my little guys, and, you know, he'll have fans in the young household for life. And so I just always loved that about AJ. And look, in terms of Richie, I mean, I don't know if you could talk about Richie Saunders without telling the tater tot connection, right? I mean, that's about as epic and awesome as they get.
6: For people who don't know it, go ahead, man, who may have missed the story. Fire away. The floor is yours, Coach.
5: Yeah, man. So Richie's grandpa was really the inventor, if you will, of the tater tot, the Ore-Ida tater tot. And so that came to light last year when we made it to the Sweet 16 run. And, you know, I don't think I don't know if he's ever going to be able to not have that brought up. But I mean, who doesn't love tater tots? So it's a.
6: Well, that's the other part, Coach. Yeah, when you think about it, man, when you're ordering a burger and they offer you up, hey, man, you want tots or fries with that, which way are you going?
5: I think you got to go tots. They provide the crunch, but also the goodness of the potato. So it's a win-win.
6: You know what I do? I ask for a mix. Can I get both? Can you mix them together and just bring them on my plate and let me get filthy fat? That's another way to go with it, Coach. Think about it. Get back to me. I'd almost forgotten about that story until you brought it up right there and talking about Richie. And yeah, you want some tater tots in your NBA town? Draft Richie Saunders. All right, it's coming to your backyard. Hey, Coach, before we turn you loose, we'd be remiss, man. Kevin Young, head coach BYU, joining us here on ESPN Radio. Dusty May leaves Michigan. You know him, and goes to the Dallas Mavericks. You spent a lot of years in the NBA as an assistant coach, now one of the better ones in college basketball. When you saw this story, what was your immediate reaction?
5: You know, I was happy for Dusty. He's a good guy. I got to know him a little bit out recruiting. We sat next to each other earlier this summer at a game. You know, he's a good guy, obviously a smart coach. So just excited for him and his family, man. Sounds like a great opportunity with a great organization.
6: What's it like being an NBA coach and a college coach, especially in this NIL portal world that you're living in today?
5: We don't have the time to really get into how different it is. But, no, look, I mean, it's not as, you know, the – the NIL part of it, like, I don't know. Like, I love-hate relationship with it for me. But in terms of the basketball, I mean, it's wildly different. The spacing's totally different. You know, your day-to-day life as an NBA coach versus a college coach is probably the most striking difference. But look, like I said, Dusty's an intelligent guy. Obviously did a great job at Michigan and Florida Atlantic, and he'll figure it out. You know, it's his big learning curve for sure. But, you know, you got a guy like Cooper Flagg. I probably helps make that transition a little easier.
6: You think? Hey, what do you think about Giannis, man? I mean, it looks like he's finally going to be moved. We won't have to be talking about this again next summer. You coached against him. What's Giannis got left in the tank?
5: Obviously, it's all about health with him. I mean, you know, I have a little scar tissue from him. They beat us in the finals when I was with the Suns, and he had 50 points in game 6 to close it out. So, you know, I hold him in a high esteem. But look, man, Giannis is a guy that is made of everything you want in a superstar. You hope that, you know, his body can hold up. And if he's healthy, I mean, my goodness, how excited would that franchise be if he's in good condition and can get down there? What a get that would be.
6: Well, I'll tell you what, you've gotten some great ones there in BYU, and the Cougars are a legit power in college basketball. Kevin, thank you so much for your time. You got two guys going probably tomorrow night, and obviously I don't think A.J. DeBonta gets past the Jazz at 2, may even go number 1 to the Wizards. Congratulations on a remarkable success out there, and we'll talk to you soon, Coach. Thank you so much.
5: Thanks for having me on, guys. Go get some tater tots.
6: No, I'm all about some tots, Coach. Amber, are you a tots or fries? Which way are you going?
7: No, I mean, that's a hard decision. I think tots over fries, I guess, if I had to make the choice.
6: I'm the mix. I love a mix.
7: Yeah. I'm not mad at either of them.
6: If you had to choose one.
7: If I had to choose one, I'm choosing tater tots, but I definitely consume French fries far more often than tater tots.
6: Phone lines are open. 888-SAY-ESPN, 888-729-3776.
7: They have to be crispy.
6: Tater tots or fries.
7: Yeah.
6: Let's go.
7: A nice, crunchy tater tot, yeah.
6: That's what he was talking about.
7: SAY-ESPN. Yeah. Yeah, the best kind. Coming up next, tots or fries. We take your phone calls right here on Amber and Ian.
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3: 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Coming up Tuesday, we continue to be on Giannis Watch. 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
1: From Kevin Young, BYU head coach, AJ DeBonsa, right? And Richie Saunders.
0: AJ DeBonsa's coach.
1: They're both going to be drafted.
0: Not really sure that's still explaining how we got to French fries and tater tots, but we did with him.
1: Richie Saunders, his, I think, great-grandfather founded Ore-Ida. And that's how we got to it when it comes to Kevin Young and A.J. DeBonsa and Richie Saunders, two BYU Cougars. Richie may go late first, at worst, early second when it comes to the NBA draft. But his, I think, either grandfather or great-grandfather founded Ore-Ida.
0: If you could have your grandfather found something, what would you have wanted it to be?
1: Tater tots is up there. And by the way, I'm a big... If the menu has both on there, I'm not kidding. I love a tater tot, man.
0: You'd want your great-granddaddy to have invented tater tots.
1: You know, forget world peace, or the microchip.
0: I left it as a totally open question. You could have gone anywhere with what great-granddaddy did, and all you want great-granddaddy to have done is invent tater tots.
1: Olive oil, whatever. I mean, yeah, there's a lot of things out there, right? I mean... nuclear power. I mean, split the atom. Who knows? I mean, but tater tots is up there.
0: I mean, create Amazon would have been a good one. Whatever.
1: No.
0: Would have gotten you
1: creating
0: to.
1: Creating a tater tot is pretty damn good. And so if I ever see tater tots and French fries on the menu, I brought it up to Coach Young, Kevin Young, who just joined us from BYU. If you're wondering why, again, AJ DeBonsa might be the number one overall pick. At worst, he's staying along the Wasatch front and going to the Utah Jazz at number two. Not getting past two. Now, Carlos Boozer is in the front office for the Utah Jazz. His son, Cam Boozer, is going to go, Amber, top five?
0: A third, fourth. It makes you feel old, right? That we're talking about Cameron Boozer.
1: I covered Boozer when I was at the Utah Jazz Radio Network.
0: Yeah.
1: I know Carlos very well.
0: I remember Carlos very well.
1: I mean... Damn, yeah. I mean, it was Rajah Bell, Matt Harpering, Carlos Boozer.
0: Mm-hmm.
1: Oh, son of a... Yeah. And their kid, Dia Bell, is now a quarterback at Texas.
0: Mm-hmm.
1: Cam Boozer is now going to be a draft top three, four tomorrow
0: Picking
1: night.
0: To the NBA. Yep.
1: This hurts. Harpering is a color analyst now for... Yeah, it stinks. But anyway... Going back to tater tots or fries, if it's on the menu, I would split and ask for both.
0: Really?
1: Yeah, and some places will do it, some places won't.
0: Yeah,
1: but
0: I mean, listen, I'm not kicking either of them out of bed, but I would probably choose tater tots over French fries if I had to make a decision there. I do eat French fries far more often because I have little children, and what I have learned now about having little children is I don't think it's the baby weight as a woman. I don't even know if it's that the baby weight doesn't come off. I think it's just that the baby weight turns into dino nuggets and French fries.
1: Damn right. Yes.
0: And because they're in goldfish. You know, it's I didn't eat a carb for, a decade of my life before I had kids. And then I had kids. And
1: Amber,
0: now I've got French fries coming out. I'm sick of French fries. I see them so often.
1: Wait till you get to Little League athletics.
0: Oh.
1: The Uncrustable is going to be your best friend.
0: Oh, I have Uncrustables in my freezer because... My husband introduced my 7-year-old to Uncrustables, but neither of them really eat them that much, so they're just kind of chilling in my freezer. I got to be honest, though. I can easily...
1: Destroy eight of them.
0: No.
1: Right,
0: I can easily avoid the Uncrustable. The Uncrustable...
1: Really?
0: Yeah, it does nothing for me.
1: Oh, I love them.
0: I like peanut butter and jelly a whole lot.
1: Oh,
0: I sit there, I mean, I like a delinquent, just scooping peanut butter and jelly out of the jars.
1: Crunchy
0: I just
1: or
0: eat
1: creamy?
0: It straight out of the car. So my favorite's crunchy.
1: Oh, no. We're creamy.
0: But I have creamy in my house right now because of my kids. But my favorite is crunchy.
1: No. My
0: The only peanut butter I like is like real peanut butter where the only ingredients in it, peanuts and salt. That's it.
1: So you're not a...
2: We just got real.
0: Who are the nachos? ESPN if you want to chime into the tater tot French fry conversation, by the way.
2: That was so good.
0: Stosh, didn't you have a nacho story or something?
3: Yes. So I was going to ask you, how do you enjoy your tater tots? Because I am a tater tot over French fry guy. But I discovered tater tots in a whole new way not that long ago. I went to a taco festival and came
0: Sounds
3: to a
0: like
3: stand
0: a glorious thing.
3: That
0: no,
3: had
1: absolutely, Amber.
3: A
1: yes.
3: huge thing of tater tots.
1: Wait,
3: that were,
1: stop, Stosh. Hold on. Where is this festival?
0: Where
1: do you find
0: this? Where's
1: a
0: taco festival?
1: Thank you.
3: They had someone somewhere in Connecticut had one not that long ago.
1: We don't even have those in Texas, I guess, because everyone eats tacos. But anyway,
3: that could
1: so
3: be.
1: Maybe
3: no,
1: there's a reason for a festival.
3: A million taco trucks, and they had stands, and at this one particular
0: harder to
3: stand,
0: find Mexican food in Connecticut, so they have to create
3: depends
0: festival.
3: Depends on where you look. I had Mexican food for Father's Day last night.
0: I do feel not like there's good Mexican food everywhere across the entire country, to be honest.
1: All right, come on. What do you got?
3: All right. So I found this one stand that had, they made up these buckets of tater tots as nachos. So they put everything you'd put
0: that
3: on a nacho.
1: No.
3: The beef.
1: No.
3: Guacamole, sour cream, cheese.
1: Queso.
3: Everything.
1: Jalapenos.
3: Heck everything.
0: No.
3: Everything.
0: No. I don't even like that stuff on my nachos. Like, I'm not a big, I'm a dipper. Like, I'd rather have a chip. I'd rather have the Tostitos chip and dip it into queso than have nachos because they're too, I like crunch. I don't like soggy. Part of me that wants soggy tater tots under a pile of stuff.
1: Here's another conversation for the phones. Because I want my nacho, half that chip to be soggy and the other half to be crispy.
0: No.
1: I want the soggy and the crisp. I want that flavor soaked into the chip with the cheese and all the spices and
0: just want the crispy
1: and the
0: on the edge.
1: Pico de gallo, all of it on there and a jalapeno and soaking a half up. I will take a tortilla chip and soak it in queso for minutes, like eight of them.
0: Taking
1: a bath. So the half that chip is soaked in that cheese.
0: Ugh.
1: And the other half is crispy.
0: No. So you only want the crisp to be where you touch the chip so that you have a vehicle to put into your mouth. Basically.
1: I do that. And then,
0: otherwise, you just want slop.
1: And dominate. But to have the tater tot as a nacho. Base.
0: There'd be no way to pick it up.
1: Never ever.
3: It's called a fork.
0: Yeah, you'd have
1: it's
0: to use a fork.
1: A fork.
0: You would have to use a fork to consume that meal.
1: Because I was going to say, how are you picking that up, Stosh? What did you do? And you just answered
0: using
1: it.
0: Using a
1: there
0: fork
1: you go.
0: Or a spoon.
3: Called a fork.
1: Mercy, man. Yeah. I love a food truck. Two, I obviously love nachos. Look at me. And
0: at that point, I feel like it's just hash browns under there. Because the tater tots aren't going to keep top form.
1: No,
0: they're going to be too
1: browns,
0: soaked.
1: Hash browns.
0: They're just hash browns
1: just,
0: at that point.
1: Just cheese and jalapeno and, whatever. I mean, he's got pork or beef or chicken. I mean, Stosh, right?
0: It's much.
1: Completely different.
0: Ugh.
1: And the tot.
0: No, it's too much. AJ DeBanza, he's going to be the number one. Overall,
1: I'm enjoying this food conversation so much more, but go ahead. All right.
0: Well, the NBA draft is tomorrow night. We expect it'll probably be DeBanza or Darren Peterson as the number one overall
1: pick.
0: Who
1: would you take?
0: I would take DeBanza. Now, the thing is with Darren Peterson is we know the upside. Some people think he has the highest ceiling. The problem is the health things, and the health things have been so weird. And so he's certainly the riskier pick than AJ DeBanza. And I still think AJ DeBanza is great. So if I'm a team, tomato. I've heard both.
1: I've called both.
0: All right. Well, let's hear from him. Here's the BYU forward.
4: Yeah, I think at least 10 of us will probably be still playing when, let's say, 8 years down the road. I think that's how deep we are, but it can be more. And I think this will be probably one of the most talked about draft classes since LeBron's.
0: So that's him talking about this year's draft class. That is what they say. It's a very guard-heavy draft, especially once you get to picks five and above. And it's supposed to be a really, really excellent draft. And that's not just the top guys. What's important about this draft is that if you're picking 13, 14, 15, you're still talking, you could score a generational kind of player.
1: If you're getting Richie Saunders from BYU, you're also getting tater tots for life because his grandfather or a great grandfather founded Orida. So there you go.
0: There you go.
1: Your squad gets Richie Saunders. Bam.
0: You get tater tots. Coming up next here. You can weigh in if you want to. 888-SAY-ESPN. Plus, Shams has the very latest on Giannis Antetokounmpo.
5: 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Are Lamar Jackson and the Ravens headed in the right direction? 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
10: Here is your latest Middle Tennessee weather. Showers and thunderstorms are possible this evening before midnight, with total rainfall up to half an inch. Overnight lows near 65. Tuesday will be mostly sunny with a high of 84, followed by clear skies into Wednesday, when patchy morning fog gives way to sunshine and a high near 89. 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
17: Max Herz in Memphis, filling in for Jeff M on your Nashville Sounds update. The Sounds fell 10-8 yesterday afternoon against the Memphis Redbirds, trying to come back from 10-1 down. Designated hitter Luke Adams hit his third homer in the ninth inning. First pitch right on right from Murphy is hit hard and deep to center. Scott to the track. Scott at the wall, he leaps, and it's gone! Three-run homer for Luke Adams. And his first career multi-homer game is his first professional three-homer game. Sounds down 10-8 in the top of the ninth. Memphis held on to beat the Sounds 10-8 and clinched the International League's first-half championship with the win. The Sounds are back home starting tomorrow for a season-long 12-game homestand. We'll see you in Hit City. This is your Nashville Sounds update.
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19: Three spot in the third. They have scored in three straight innings, eight hits on the board. OU looking for their third title, first since 1994. Elsewhere in the NBA, star free agent Trae Young intending to sign a four-year, $212 million deal to stay with the Wizards, including a player option for year four. We'll pair with the Wizards' young core that is set to include the number one overall pick in tomorrow's NBA draft. Could it be BYU's A.J. DeBonsa says being the top pick means a lot to him.
20: I mean, I have the utmost confidence in myself, so I think I'm going to call first.
21: Is going number one still the most
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20: And that hasn't
4: changed.
20: Dulled or changed at all.
19: DeBanta on SportsCenter. Meanwhile, Dusty May heading to the Mavs. Michigan head coach finalizing a deal to become the next head coach in Dallas after winning the national championship with Michigan. In baseball, first couple of finals tonight. The Tigers top the Yankees 5-3. Kevin McGonigal with a pair of RBIs, including an RBI double.
21: Hey, it's Michelle Smallman, and coming up Tuesday, the NBA draft kicks off. We'll tell you who should be the number one pick and who could be a big draft day steal. It's on Sportsmanlike, 6 a.m. Eastern, right here on ESPN Radio, ESPN2, and ESPNU.

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1: Here we are again. Are people investing on that app? Is that what this is about? Are people putting money on, like, the Heat in this futures app that he's invested in? Somehow he's making money on that? Is this all some big, massive ploy by Giannis? It could be. I don't know. According to Windy, he said today the talks have intensified over the last 7 to 10 days. Quote, he has focused on wanting to be a member of the Miami Heat. Oh, Windhorst, you've never sounded sexier. Whisper that sweet, sexy sexiness into my ears.
2: Please lift that.
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1: We are 23 hours away from presumably the Giannis drama coming to some sort of conclusion.
3: Have it end, Amber.
1: Probably, most likely, seemingly. We think so, anyways. Giannis has to be traded before this NBA draft. If he's going to be traded, the NBA draft is tomorrow. You can hear it here, right here on ESPN Radio. Our coverage is going to start at 7:30 p.m. Eastern. The draft is at 8 p.m. Eastern. That means Giannis has to be traded before 8 p.m. Eastern tomorrow. What is taking so long? You're listening to Amber and Ian. We're presented to you by Progressive Insurance. 888-SAY-ESPN. If you want to chime into the conversation here on ESPN Radio, we were just having a conversation about French fries and tater tots.
3: Well, because it came from Kevin Young, head coach BYU. Here we were talking about with the potential number one overall pick in A.J. DeBonta or DeBonta, depending on...
1: I say DeBonta, you say DeBonta.
3: I know. Can we get one pronunciation, please? Because I've heard it both ways for 2 years. So
1: DeBonta.
3: DeBonta. We're going DeBonta?
1: Okay, he's saying DeBonta. Does DeBonta. AJ say DeBonta?
3: I think Kevin Young would have corrected me when I talked to him earlier, right?
1: Not necessarily. He would have been nice. But we'll go with DeBonta. AJ DeBonta. Whatever they announce him as tomorrow, because both you and I think he's going to end up being the number one overall pick.
3: Which is crazy because Darren Peterson out of Kansas declined to interview with any other team other than the Washington Wizards.
1: Kind of a Darren Peterson move. Yeah, now, Darren Peterson, there was at one point, people definitely thought Darren Peterson was going to be the better player. Darren Peterson had a lot of weirdness this season with injuries and cramps.
3: And
1: was he trying to play through stuff? Was he not?
3: But Kevin Young reminded us, the BYU head coach, of Richie Saunders, who will be a late first, if not early second, at worst, late round pick. You know, whether it's first tomorrow or early second on Wednesday night, his, I think, great-grandfather founded Orida Tater Tots. And that story became national news when BYU went to the Sweet 16 2 years ago. And so that got you and I talking about tater tots or French fries. And then, therefore, it has now blossomed into a national debate.
1: So
3: do you go tater tots or French fries when you're ordering your food?
1: So before we talk more Giannis, and if you missed anything here, check out the podcast on the ESPN app. Let's go out to the phone lines.
3: Let's go.
1: Bill is calling us from New York. Hey, Bill, thanks for the call. Go ahead.
4: Thank you. I would have to say that French fries are far superior than tater tots.
1: Really?
4: Especially if they're cooked perfectly with the right amount of salt on them. You cannot beat a good French fry.
3: All right, hold on, Bill.
4: As far as
3: Bill, are you a steak fry or is it the skinny fry?
4: No, I like the skinny fry. The steak fry is a little bit too much meaty for me.
3: Okay.
1: Yeah, for everyone. Does anybody choose steak fry? Did you have something else for us, Bill?
4: Yeah, your nacho debate. The nachos have to be crispy. Nobody wants a soggy nacho when you're dipping it in to get the meat and the cheese, the lettuce, the tomatoes. It's a soggy one, nothing. Everything falls back into the plate. It's kind of useless.
1: My man. Yes, you're absolutely right, Bill. Thank you for the call.
3: No Knicks, no Yankees. I mean, he was straight food from New York.
1: From New York. Just giving us the takes that we actually need.
3: That's it.
1: No soggy nachos, even though Ian likes a soggy nacho.
3: ESPN.
1: Dustin is calling us from California. Hey, Dustin. What's up?
5: Hey guys, just chiming in. So number one, I don't mind a good Irish nacho with tater tots, but if you're going traditional nachos, I'm with Ian on the half soggy, half crispy, but give me good old fashioned poverty nachos. Just chips, cheese, and maybe a little bit of salsa. But when you get down to the bottom of the bag and you got nothing but crumbs left, that's what I'm okay with, all sogginess, because I'll turn those crumbs into Mexican salsa. Just dump them into a bowl of salsa some queso and just grab a spoon.
3: Yeah, I've done it.
1: Grab a spoon. That's done impressive. It.
3: And you feel your left arm and leg go numb, but it's okay.
1: That's when you need
3: you
1: to go
3: don't
1: to
3: need
1: hospital.
3: A defib, right? Your heart is not stopping. It's just that spoonful of the... It's like being a Louisiana guy when you get a roast beef po' boy. We call it with debris, right? And you scoop up all the crap that has fallen off the po' boy, all the sauce and, you know, that the good goods that have fallen.
1: I don't know, because I think we've talked about this before. And thanks for the call, Dustin. I don't think I've ever had a po' boy before. I think I've said this before, and you've looked just as horrified as you do now. I don't, honestly, I'm not even sure I really know what a po' boy is. I mean, I've clearly seen them places, and I'm familiar with the terminology,
3: America.
1: And I know it's a sandwich.
3: Phone
1: but I, if you ask me what's in a po' boy, I could not tell you right now, and
3: stop
1: I don't
3: it.
1: Believe I've consumed one.
3: America, we are stopping the show. Explain to Amber Wilson what a po' boy is.
1: I think the Louisiana
3: the number
1: guy should explain.
3: 888-SAY-ESPN, 888-729-3776. Now, as
1: you're
3: a native po' boy, I am offended. I'm not.
1: Sorry.
3: I'm going to take the fifth on this one. I'm going to step back and let America
1: crawfish?
3: Explain it. I will give you a very quick synopsis, and then there are so many different versions of a po' boy.
1: What's in a regular po' boy? Is that like sausage or what's in a po' boy?
3: You're on French bread, but the bread is key. The bread is, whether it's from Dornax or Gambino's, I mean, I'm going New Orleans here, right? I'm going back to my roots. But if you have a good piece of French bread, wherever you live, I don't care if you're in L.A., New York, Sarasota, Florida, it doesn't matter. Get a great piece of French bread, and you can make a po' boy out of shrimp, catfish, ham, roast beef with debris. I actually had today with my daughter Rowan, who just came home for a week, and the first thing she wanted was roast beef po' boy with debris from Charlie's.
1: And the debris is
3: the crap
1: extra
3: that
1: stuff.
3: Falls off. I almost dropped the S word that you did earlier. We had to dump, right? So
1: I did not. I think you guys misheard that earlier.
3: It's okay. We got casual. No, it's okay. You're good. But when the you have a catch pan, and the debris falls off the po' boy, and that's the goods, and you just catch it, put that sauce and stuff back on the po' boy. That's the debris. It's toasted. It's perfect. It's amazing. I'm getting hungry again. But you can make a po' boy with French bread out of anything. Ham and cheese, turkey, roast beef, catfish, shrimp, crawfish, oyster. I mean, you name it. That's a po' boy.
1: All right, let's get back to the phone lines. Jay is calling us from Cincinnati. Hey, Jay, what you got?
6: What's up? I'm going to go with steak fries, and then I got a question about the po' boy
1: thing,
6: because apparently it's just a bunch of different foods mixed together. I thought it was like coleslaw on a hot dog or whatever it was. It came
3: hell
6: out of Cleveland,
3: no.
6: Which makes it even worse. So what is the extra topping? So a po' boy isn't a mat with the coleslaw and everything.

0: normal about
1: it says it's either roast beef, ham, fried seafood on a French roll, on a French bread roll.
0: The
1: cut
0: bread
1: lengthwise.
0: Is key. And then it's also how you do it and how you season it. And it's a loving, caring process. But it does start on the bread is key. If you have a great, fresh piece of French bread, forget the baguette. It's French bread. And then you go from there. My gosh, it doesn't get any better. I mean, now I'm starving. I am so hungry right now because I did not eat with my daughter today because I'm trying to lose weight because football season's right around the corner. So I could not dominate that damn roast beef po' boy with debris that she had for lunch, and it kills me. It really is killing me right now.
1: See, I would just eat the roast beef out of it and leave the bread. That's my move.
0: Then no. You're missing out on the
1: No, I'm saying if I was watching my figure like you are right now. There you go. I was just giving you a little tip.
0: You think I have the discipline to do that?
1: No. I don't,
0: exactly.
1: But I'm surprised you didn't partake in the po' boy in any way, actually.
0: I may have had
1: a bite. You are more disciplined than
0: or
1: I thought. Well, there you go. So this has been our Giannis segment. Anyways, we think he's getting traded in the next 23 hours. Coming up. A former U.S. goaltender said something that annoyed me. Kicking balls is on the way right here on ESPN Radio.
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1: This is Kicking Balls.
2: Would you believe this?
1: With Amber and Ian.
0: We kick some balls each and every night here on Amber and Ian. At Ian Fitz, ESPN is how you find him. At Amber W Sports is how you find me. Argentina advanced to the knockout round of the World Cup by beating Austria 2-0. That's not what's important here. What's really important, Ian, is Lionel Messi scored both goals for Argentina. That means that Lionel Messi now has the World Cup scoring record with 17 goals in his career. He has scored more goals than anybody else, Ian, in World Cup history. He has also played in more World Cups than anybody else in World Cup history. He's the GOAT.
3: I'm killing myself for not going to the game. Could have had a credential and gone. And
0: you should be ashamed of that, actually.
3: I know.
0: But I'm ashamed of that for you.
3: I did go man on the street and then forgot the microphone to the Argentina.
0: So really, you just went and hung out at the Argentina
3: watch party. It was insane seeing what happened today. But Messi, I mean, my gosh, he is, not arguably, he is one of the greatest athletes of our lifetime. And it's one of those things, folks, where don't take it for granted. Like when in the late 90s, early 2000s, I took Tiger Woods for granted. Early on in LeBron's career, I took it for granted. Watching Michael Jordan, I took it for granted. You know, Tom Brady, you take for granted. Don't embrace what you were watching right now with Messi. And I should have been there credentialed, and I screwed that up. So my daughter Rowan and I, who's back on break for a week from Oregon, she goes, "Dad, let's go to the Argentina watch party." Okay. Oh, my God, Amber. We'll touch on that in a moment. But when it comes to Messi and his history, when he missed the PK, it's almost like the soccer gods, you know, and the PK was like in the first 10 minutes of the game. They were like, "Nah, you're not going to get the title that easily. Not going to happen." And then he was denied on a one-on-one later, maybe 6-7 minutes later. And then he not only hits one, but hits two, and almost had a hat trick right at the end in extra time. He's the greatest to ever play. And I never thought I'd say that over Pelé, but my gosh, Messi is the greatest.
0: He's the best.
3: Doesn't get any better. And it was a privilege to even be in the city that he got it done in, and to be at the watch party where the overflow was. My gosh, Amber, it was majestic. It was awesome.
0: Yeah. It has been incredible to watch him on the world stage in his late 30s, still able 38. To set these records. Unbelievable. For Lionel Messi, and he plays in our country. He plays for the MLS, also so cool. Tim Howard, he no longer plays for our country. He certainly once did. He certainly was absolutely great for us, legendary in terms of U.S. men's national team. And yet, he said something today that really, really angered me. And here's the deal. It's not that he's wrong. It's that some things don't need to be said. Here is Tim Howard.
4: The U.S. cannot unequivocally win the World Cup. The U.S. will have to play the greatest game they've ever played four games in a row. Round of 16, quarterfinals, semifinals, finals. It is literally impossible for the U.S. to win the World Cup.
0: Okay, first of all, it is not literally impossible, Tim Howard. That is actually the opposite of the definition of literally. It is quite literally possible. Now, it may not be probable, but it is possible that the U.S. could win the World Cup.
3: This really cranked your tractor, didn't it?
0: There's just so much excitement right now in this country around soccer. And that's not something that should be taken lightly, especially by somebody like Tim Howard, because we all know that that's not always the easiest thing to capture.
3: He had the toe of God, right? But Maradona had the hand of God. He had the toe of God to help Team USA get to the round of 16.
0: Yes, he did. And so he's legendary in terms of our soccer. And so for one of our legendary players, one of our faces of U.S. soccer, to sort of take the wind out of the sails of everybody who is dreaming and hoping to dream right now, I just feel like it's not the best timing. Because the reality is, he's probably correct. We don't have much of a chance in the World Cup. But it's not literally impossible. That doesn't exist when we're talking about this tournament. And so why bother to throw so much water on the parade?
3: Well, if we can get to the round, to make it American, right? The Elite Eight. The round of eight. If we can get that far, I think that would be immense success.
0: I mean, that would be insane if we could get
3: You get to the semis, equivalent to the NCAA tournament, Final Four. Oh, my gosh.
0: Are you kidding? It would be absolutely just bonkers.
3: Yeah.
0: I'm not suggesting that I think that's happening.
3: We're on heavy narco, right?
0: I mean, heck, let's just get past the knockout state. I mean, any of it would be...
3: Well, this is the first time our team has ever gotten, without playing the third game, to the knockout stage. Mm-hmm. We are already in. That's never happened before. Right. So
0: this is a friendly coming up for us against Turkey.
3: Well, it's a two. You're keeping guys fresh. You know, Pulisic needs to go back out there, you know, and stretch that, you know, that calf out a little bit. But Spain, France, Argentina, those are your front runners. But if we can get to the round of eight. Oh, my gosh.
0: I recognize those teams are on a different level than us. I just, again, I'm not sure that we need to say that right now. Right now, let's just let Americans be excited.
3: But he's just being honest.
0: Honesty isn't always the best policy.
3: You want honest analysis, or do you want sugarcoat?
0: I want sometimes sugarcoat. When it comes to U.S. soccer, you could sugarcoat it a little bit while we're this excited. Let us dream. I do want you to not sugarcoat, but to give me real analysis here of what you saw at this Argentina watch party.
3: Oh my gosh.
0: You were going to get back to it.
3: Yeah. So, Amber, you would have been in heaven, and the other part, you would have been in the inner ranks of Dante's Inferno. I mean, just utter hell. But this one, so my daughter, Rowan, again, goalkeeper like me, comes home for a week from college and before she goes to work at out in Park City, Utah. And she goes, Dad, let's go down to the watch party and do a man on the street. Her idea. Well, one, I forgot the mic. Okay, that was a problem. Two, we get there. I'm like, I can use my phone like I do every now and then with coaches that I have to. For college football. She's like, Dad, no one is going to believe you're a member of the media if you're interviewing them with your iPhone. No, not happening. Not with me here. But let's just go watch. When I say 10,000 plus in Clyde Warren Park in downtown Dallas, Texas, it was a sea of messy unis, right? I mean, it was insane last night to today. Your favorite would have been a dude in a messy Speedo.
0: Oh.
3: Right?
0: Okay.
3: Washboard abs going through the fountains. It's 110 heat index. And there's kids going through these fountains. And this one dude, clearly overserved, drops down into his messy Speedo.
0: Do you have photos?
3: I don't.
0: For research purposes, so I can see what you're talking about. It'll make our content better here on air. If you could share photos with me.
3: I'm going to assume Rowan did. I will ask her to send you the video. Have Rowan text me some photos. I mean, just hopping and skipping through right at halftime, you know, at the time, Argentina's up 1-0. And then the Argentine fans, I will tell you this, they are not afraid. And I'm talking thousands. They have taken over Philadelphia, Houston. I mean, Spain has taken over Atlanta, right? The Netherlands has taken over Houston. It is remarkable. Argentina has taken over Dallas, Texas. It is insane. But when I say that the fans, whether you want to see it or you don't want to see it, some Daisy Dukes you love to see. The shirt tied up, right?
0: Yes.
3: And the others,
0: I would imagine that some of that looks quite nicer.
3: You put that back down. They are not afraid. They don't care. It's 110.
0: It's a confident
3: bunch.
0: It's a confident, physically hot bunch. Coming up next.
3: Mercy.
0: Here with that heat index.
3: And that
0: coming
3: dude
0: up next here.
3: With a washboard.
0: That might be hot too. We're going to find out what is a big deal and what's not a big deal right here on ESPN Radio and on the ESPN app.
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1: I'm Nick DeLuca. The crown on the line in college baseball. Men's College World Series in Omaha, Oklahoma, and UNC in Game 3 for the title has been all Sooners so far. After 5, 7-1 Oklahoma. Kyle Branch starting the scoring for the Sooners with an RBI single. Jackson Willits with a two-run single. Dayton Taki adding a solo homer. A couple of big hits for Oklahoma. Sooners also scoring on a wild pitch. OU looking for their third title and first since 1994. UNC trying to capture their first title. Have some work to do, trailing by 6. The game on ESPN TV. Elsewhere, MVP and NBA champ Giannis Antetokounmpo expected to be on the move before the draft tomorrow night. Boston and Miami listed as the front runners. ESPN's King McClure thinks the Celtics with Giannis are one of the best teams in the East.
2: 100%. I mean, we saw the success that Boston was able to have last season, especially with Jason Tatum being out as long as he was. So we saw the success, but in the playoffs, I think you need a guy like Antetokounmpo to take you to the next level. And I think when you have a healthy Jason Tatum, you have Giannis in that pairing, I think you're in win-now mode, and that puts them up there with the best of the best in the East.
1: Elsewhere, star free agent Trae Young intending to sign a 4-year, $212 million deal to remain with the Wizards, while Dusty May is headed to the Mavericks. Michigan head coach finalizing a deal to become the next head coach in Dallas after winning the national title.
3: 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Are Lamar Jackson and the Ravens headed in the right direction? 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
4: 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This was SportsCenter is presented by Gusto. 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We're presented to you by Progressive Insurance. At Ian Fitz, ESPN is how you find him. At Amber W Sports is how you find me. We've covered a lot of ground tonight. Giannis Antetokounmpo, we think he'll get traded in the next 22 and a half hours or so. We've talked a lot, of course, about the men's U.S. national team. We talked about the U.S. Open, and we talked notably a ton about tater tots and french fries. If you missed anything here, check out the podcast on the ESPN app. Let's find out what is a big deal and what's not a big deal.
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0: But is it a big deal or not a big deal with Amber and Ian?
4: And our producer, Stosh. Hello, Stosh.
6: Giannis is still a buck. Big deal, not a big deal.
4: Yeah.
7: Not a big deal. I told you at the start of the show, this won't happen till tomorrow.
4: Stosh, will you be mad if he gets traded during game night and not our show? That's question number one. I have a follow up. That's question number one.
6: So I will not be mad because I am not on game night tomorrow night.
4: Oh, okay.
6: I'm actually working the NBA draft tomorrow night.
4: Okay, well, there you go. But then my second question is, Ian, will you be mad if Giannis does not get traded at all and stays in Milwaukee?
7: Hell yes.
4: And we all fell for it again.
7: Oh, my God. I mean, I will spontaneously combust.
4: I feel like we need to riot if that happens at this point.
7: We have done this for 3 straight summers. You and I have talked about this for 3 straight years. And our pre-show notes, I'm like, my gosh, just have it over. Thank goodness. But I told you, it won't happen tonight. If I'm Brad Stevens, right, or if I'm, forget Brad Stevens, GM of the Celtics. If I'm the Bucks, give me every last offer. You know what I mean? This won't happen until probably 2 hours before the draft.
4: Yeah.
7: And this is the Rams going, you know, hey, what's it going to take to get Myles Garrett? And the Browns going, 2 ones and a two aren't going to do it. And they had to throw in Jared Verse, right, as that sweetener. The Bucks right now are waiting on the Jared Verse sweetener. That's what they're waiting on.
4: Yeah, and I just don't know how they're getting
7: the exact same damn thing.
4: I just don't think they're getting any more sweeteners from Boston or Miami. I just feel like those conversations had been had. the point of exhaustion at this point, because this has been going on for weeks with those two teams. Now, could there be other teams involved?
7: That's
4: sure.
7: True.
4: Even though Shams was saying that, you know, there's not necessarily that it could be two-team deal. Certainly, there could be other teams. I think all of this is the Bucks. Just, you're right. Like, seeing, is there some wild card team that just comes out of the blue and offers them the next 85 first rounders?
7: What else you got?
4: At the last second.
7: What else you got?
4: So we'll
7: Boston,
4: see.
7: What do you got? Miami, what do you got?
4: Because they know what those two teams.
7: Whichever one gives me the best sweetener, you get Giannis.
4: Right. And presumably Giannis is cool with going to both. We don't know that for sure. Giannis obviously has some control because he has to sign an extension in October, depending where he goes. Or heck, if he stays in Milwaukee, then he's in Milwaukee for his career, because he'd have to sign an extension there. And reportedly he's not doing that. Stosh.
6: All right. You want more? I got more.
7: Come on.
6: Here we go. Serena Williams will play singles at Wimbledon.
7: Not
6: after
7: shocking.
6: Accepting a wild card invite. That means Williams will play both singles and doubles at Wimbledon after already accepting a wild card for the doubles competition with older sister Venus.
4: Ian straight up called this. When we had the story that she was going to play doubles, the first words out of Ian Fitzsimmons' mouth was, "This ain't about doubles." And you were right. I was questioning it. You know, she's well into her 40s. She hasn't played for years now. When was the last? I don't have it in front of me. It's been like
7: two or three years.
4: I think it's been like 4 years since she played.
7: Whatever.
4: And so it certainly has been, she has taken significant time off here. I mean, she did retire, and then here she is chasing it again. Doing it in her 40s now.
7: Yeah, 44. There's no way that she was training and going overseas just to play doubles. No way. No shot. And in a tune-up tournament that is always a tune-up to Wimbledon, no shot. None.
4: 2022. I thought there was a shot because of that. She hasn't played in a singles match since 2022 at the U.S. Open.
7: I posed the question to you a month ago. If you're going to train and then get your body ready, your mind right, to go play doubles...
4: Yeah, but she's had another kid since then. She's now in her mid-40s.
7: I know. But my point was,
4: bad A.
7: Why are you training like that just to go play doubles? No. That doesn't smell right. Nothing smelled right about it.
4: Right.
7: She was 1,000,000% tuning up with doubles and the tune-up. Then the Wimbledon, whatever doubles to tune up to singles. And if she gets to hell, she gets around 16, it's a miracle. And it's something we all should just applaud and stand up and rejoice.
4: But is that going to satisfy her? Is Serena going to feel...
7: No.
4: Well, then that's the problem, right?
7: Us, yes. But she had an itch that she had to scratch, and she's doing it. And like I told you a month ago, there's no way that she's just doing this for doubles.
4: Yeah.
7: And here she is. And yeah, hell yeah, it's a big deal. It's not even a big deal. It's the queen. I mean, there's nobody better.
4: No doubt.
7: Not Chris Everett, not Martina Navratilova. Go on down the list, man.
4: She's the best that's ever been.
7: And we get one last dance. And I don't care if she gets bounced in the first round or goes to 16. It does not matter. Embrace every moment.
6: Just call him Fitzstradamus.
4: There you go.
7: Yeah.
6: Whatever. How about that?
7: Every now and then I get one right. Not very often. Thanks for... you didn't have to reiterate, Stop, but I appreciate
4: it. He was agreeing.
6: I'm here for you.
7: Okay.
6: Being a Kachuk, pretty good thing these days. So over the weekend, in case you missed it, the Ottawa Senators traded their captain, Brady Kachuk, to the Florida Panthers, somewhere Jonathan Zaslow is smiling.
4: Very much so.
6: And, of course, the Florida Panthers already have brother Matthew Kachuk on the roster. Senators had talks with a handful of teams about Brady over the last few weeks. Kachuk had a no-trade clause and all the say over how this was going to turn out. And so the brothers unite with the Florida Panthers. Now, that's not all. This afternoon, Father Keith Kachuk,
7: amazing,
6: elected to the Hockey Hall of Fame, class of 2026. Ian?
7: Oh, man. Walt Kachuk was just a badass. For people who don't know, that's his nickname. Just a bulldog warrior. And could he be dirty at times? Hell yeah. And that's why I loved him. I absolutely adored him. Kevin Dineen probably would say different because yeah, he still blames Walt for his torn ACL back in the day. But I'm going to give full credit to Doug McClain, who, God, this is going to be like amber, like vinegar on my palate, to give the former Blue Jacket GM and head coach, and head coach of your Florida Panthers, who went to a Stanley Cup final with Doug McClain as their skipper. Full credit. He called this 3 weeks ago. 3 weeks ago. God, this kills me. Doug McClain, the leader of gap-toothed men across Canada and America. Doug McClain makes Michael Strahan's gap in his teeth looks like the Strait of Hormuz is open. I mean, Doug McClain, David Letterman has nothing on your gap, buddy. Doug McClain called this 3 weeks ago. The Florida Panthers have the number 9 overall pick. They will never be that high again. Deal it. Go get Brady Tkachuk and reunite him with his brother.
4: Yep.
7: And you know what? Doug McClain was spot on. It happened. There you go. 3-1s and a sweetener. Brady and Matthew Tkachuk are Florida Panthers. Watch out. There's your Stanley Cup preseason favorites in the NHL.
4: I mean, yes, there's some goalie issues there that the Panthers have to work out. Now paying Bobrovsky is going to be a bit more difficult, but you're absolutely right. And for those brothers to be able to play together too, like how damn cool is that? And in part because Brady gave the Senators apparently a very short list of teams that he would be willing to go to. And of course, the Florida Panthers were going to be on that top of that list for Brady because he gets to go. Yeah, three teams. One of them being obviously to play with his brother. So that's very, very cool for the Tkachuk family. Not the most liked guys across hockey in the world because there's a bit of a reputation there about what those do. Let's just say
7: it comes from dad.
4: Let's just say there may be some penalties. There may be some penalties for that Florida Panthers team this season. For Panthers fans, boy, is it going to be fun to watch, and it is going to be an absolute ride. So that is going to be a
7: full
4: fun
7: credit
4: team down there in Florida.
7: Amber, I mean, give Florida a hell of a lot of credit. They don't care about the ones, right?
4: And, they are in win now mode.
7: They are the version of the LA Rams in the NHL. Screw them damn picks. We're going right now for another ring.
4: For another ring.
7: Respect the hell out of it.
4: Yep. Down season this past season because of injuries. Yep. Missed the postseason. Won the Stanley Cup, obviously. Back-to-back appearances there in the Stanley Cup final. They're not done. They were not ready to hang it up, that front office. And that's very, very cool to see them go all in again immediately on this. And that's exactly what this deal is with Brady Tkachuk. Coming up next, a look back on Father's Day. Ian has some feelings he needs to get off his chest right here on ESPN Radio.
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0: are coming off the high of Father's Day weekend. At least Ian Fitzsimmons is.
1: A high?
0: Or the low of Father's Day weekend. You're listening to Amber and Ian. You can find him at Ian Fitz ESPN. You can find me at Amber W Sports. Before we get into that, can you give us an update on what's happening in this College World Series?
1: Oh, my gosh. Oklahoma, an unranked team right now, is barreling toward a College World Series title.
0: Unbelievable.
1: 7-1 right now over fifth-ranked UNC. Unranked Oklahoma, who got they were ranked early on in the year, hit a ditch, you know, toward the end of the SEC season, found a way to get in, and here they are, surviving and advancing. And that's the beauty of tournaments, right, Amber? You never know. But are they the best team in baseball? No. Are they the hottest team in baseball? Damn right.
0: Yes.
1: Damn right.
0: Clearly.
1: And it's a star-studded affair, by the way. Bob Stoops, Kyler Murray, Barry Switzer on the Oklahoma side, Eric Church, the country singer, Roy Williams. I swear to God, I saw Walt Weiss, Brave skipper, who played at UNC.
0: On the UNC side?
1: Played at UNC, yeah. I mean, he's there. So, 9-1, top of 7. Oklahoma's on their way to a College World Series.
0: Wow.
1: And a natty. I mean, what a remarkable story. And for an unranked team to go and take down the title. Remarkable.
0: That's really cool. Okay, so it looks like the Sooners are about to be national champions. We will keep you updated when that happens right here on ESPN Radio. But let's get back into Father's Day. I mentioned Father's Day. Obviously, Father's Day was yesterday. You spent most of the day watching the U.S. Open. What did you ask your family?
1: I never ask anything.
0: To do?
1: No. I got out in the yard. I love yard work, as you know. Growing up on a farm, I grew up on a damn... From the time your feet could hit the pedal for the snapper lawnmower, if you're old enough to remember the snappers, right? Then that was our riding lawnmower back in the day, to the Massey Ferguson tractor, to the bat wings with the Woods mowers.
0: Do you miss living? So Ian did grow up. He grew up on a thoroughbred horse farm,
1: 280 acres, yeah,
0: in Louisiana. So, and now you live in like a normal, not normal, like a very nice neighborhood, but you live in, you know, like a regular suburban neighborhood in Dallas.
1: Backyard and a front yard.
0: Yeah.
1: Yeah.
0: So do you miss living a farm?
1: Oh, yeah.
0: Did you ever think about doing that
1: kids? That's our final dirt nap.
0: Now you want to take on the farm when you're older in life? You're going to take on a whole damn farm.
1: No, not a farm, but, you know, we want, you know, I don't know, 5 to 8 acres. Whether it's
0: sounds like a farm to me,
1: mountains
0: where
1: or
0: I come from, those are farms.
1: I grew up 280.
0: I know, I'm kidding.
1: 51 head of horses on the farm at one time.
0: 280,
1: plus the cattle.
0: Didn't your parents lose you all the time? How do you keep track of kids on 280 acres?
1: You come back for dinner.
0: that's a good point. You have to come home for
1: if
0: food.
1: You got snake bitten, then you limp home. Right by the pond or the Bogafalia River or whatever. Yeah. Hell, man, I told you the story about when we came in one day from warming cattle. I'm probably 8. My older brother Brendan was 10. Kevin was 6. Devin wasn't born yet. He was an accident. The Seattle
0: Seahawks.
1: You always
0: mention that. Whenever Devin comes up, you mention the accident.
1: It's true. But anyway, so we're coming in, and there's a in the muck room. What a muck room is on a farm is where you drop your boots, your you know, it's like a tack room. The harness, the halters, the lead shanks, all that stuff, just gets dropped there. We have a couch where you take your boots off.
0: Oh, you told me this story. Oh, I hate this story.
1: And there's a monster. I mean, monster. I'm talking 4.5 to 5 foot cottonmouth.
0: Ugh.
1: Just curled up on that couch where I'm about to sit down to take my boots off. I'm 8 years old. And my mom's like, we come running out like, I mean, screaming.
0: Of
1: right?
0: course.
1: My mom's like, what's the problem? Like, Mom, it's cottonmouth right there on the couch. She grabs a lead shank. Now, for people who don't know what a lead shank is, it's that long leather strap. If you're watching the Kentucky Derby, and it has a chain link on the end of the leather strap, which on the end of that chain link is a latch where you put on the halter. That's how you lead the horses.
0: Mm-hmm.
1: She grabs one of those lead shanks and goes, "Am I raising a bunch of damn ninnies around here?" Takes that lead shank and just starts beating the hell out of this cottonmouth.
0: Oh, my God.
1: And now it's dead. And there's blood.
0: Cottonmouth everywhere. Snake everywhere.
1: Grabs the snake, throws it out for the dogs. Like, "Now let's go get some damn breakfast." We're like, okay, we're never messing with Mom ever again. She says, we do.
0: Where did Mom grow up? Did she grow up there too?
1: No, she grew up in Rochester, New York.
0: Oh, what?
1: Yeah. Oh, yeah.
0: How did she know how to do all this?
1: She married my father. They met in
0: she
1: New
0: figured
1: Orleans.
0: It out.
1: She always wanted she loved thoroughbreds. She was a show jumper with Paul McCartney's wife, Linda.
0: Really?
1: They were on the same team of show jumping at Madison Square Garden.
0: Wow.
1: She has it's in the safety deposit box, a handwritten note when Linda died from Sir Paul McCartney. Like she sent him through whatever channel. I have no idea how. But we should probably figure out that channel because I'd love to have Paul McCartney on the show. But
0: anyway, no kidding, right?
1: Especially during the World Cup. But yeah, he actually sent her a handwritten note going, "Thank you for the pictures from Linda. She always said and remembered the times of you two jumping together."
0: Oh, that's cool.
1: Yeah. So that old horsewoman from Rochester, Westchester, whatever. Westchester,
0: very different places, but also equally surprising. Westchester, I think, is even more surprising than Rochester.
1: Her mom was a golf pro at Westchester Country.
0: Wow. Yeah, I was going to say, Westchester is a little up there.
1: So anyway, yeah, to that. Yeah, there you go.
0: Okay. And she went from the country club life to
1: point of the story is on Father's Day, I swear to God, women, the wives will give gifts to the men, the fathers, as a family gift that they want to use. Am I wrong?
0: I think that's just smart. Now, I will say I did not give my husband a gift that I want to use, but I do think that your wife employed the better strategy.
1: So I got I love to have a blanket every morning over me for coffee, right? And I'm watching, Get Up or whatever, Good Morning America. And I love my coffee. And so I like my feet in. So she got me this damn blanket, which is amazing, which now has been taken from me already by
0: She's
1: Rowan.
0: She's just using it.
1: And then she got me this unbelievable back massager. You know who was in the back massager this morning?
0: Your wife.
1: Yeah.
0: Smart woman, that woman.
1: Women... You are brilliant. Men, we're idiots. We give gifts for Mother's Day for moms. Moms give gifts for fathers for the family.
0: I gave my husband custom-made Pokemon cards.
1: You're the exception.
0: And
1: to the rule.
0: Messy Lego set.
1: You're now going, I'm taking on the Kenny Fitzsimmons.
0: None of that's for me.
1: Right?
0: I'm next going that game, route. Game night right here on ESPN Radio.
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7: Here is your latest Middle Tennessee weather. Showers and thunderstorms are possible this evening before midnight, with total rainfall up to half an inch. Overnight lows near 65. Tuesday will be mostly sunny with a high of 84, followed by clear skies into Wednesday, when patchy morning fog gives way to sunshine and a high near 89. 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
19: Defeats Austria 2-0. France, right now, they are up against... As I lost my spot. There we go. In Philly, they were playing against Iraq. 2-hour delay due to thunderstorms. As you can see, I'm a professional when it comes to this update thing. Coming up next, me and Tanitra Batiste for game night.
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19: Tanitra, I was rolling. All right, I was rolling. It was feeling good. Everything was great. And then there was a break in the script. And, and my eyes went cross. And I was like, uh-oh. But, hey, that's what it is. I'm Emmett Govan. She's Tanitra Batiste's game night on ESPN Radio, the ESPN app, SiriusXM, Channel 80. 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I can't promise everybody the next one will be better. But I'll try to make it better. We'll see where that goes.
22: If nothing else, Emmett, it might be the most entertaining update.
19: Then that's all I'm looking for there.
22: Because, hey, listen, if you can catch yourself and make fun of yourself and not take yourself too seriously, that's all you're looking for at 10 o'clock at night, right?
19: Exactly. And I'm a legend when it comes to making fun of myself. So I think I could definitely make that happen. We're all just sitting around waiting, right? Everybody's refreshing Twitter, and we're just like, what's going on? As we are waiting to find out where Giannis Antetokounmpo will ultimately be playing next year. Sounds like the Heat and the Celtics are the only two right now that are in the mix. Let's hear from Sham Sharania, ESPN Senior Insider, as he kind of broke down what the Heat and the Celtics packages both look like for Giannis.
0: When you start with the Boston Celtics, it's centered around their all-NBA player in Jaylen Brown. He's a superstar player on a maximum, super maximum contract. And so that brings a level of pressure to any organization. But it's Jaylen Brown and additional pieces, additional assets. And then when you look at Miami, that deal is centered around cost-controlled players, players that are on rookie-scale contracts, as well as a surplus of draft picks. And so when you bring in someone like Jaylen Brown, it is an immediate swap right there of former finals MVP players, someone that can be the face of your franchise. While in Miami, it's a package that you take a step back, you kind of reassess where you are moving forward, you get assets, and then try to rebuild and retool. This has been an intense negotiation period for the Milwaukee Bucks over the last 8 months, but honestly, over the last 6 to 13 months because of everything that's gone into play with Giannis and his desire to find a new home. So right now, he has spent the last few days abroad waiting on where he's going to be traded.
19: Tanitra, what package is most intriguing to you?
22: Yeah, I think that it depends on what the outcome is. Now, I for me, it's maybe that Boston Celtics package because it literally is saying that we as the Boston Celtics organization believe, and of course there are those layers to it when it comes to Jaylen Brown, right? It's not as easy as, hey, we just want to move on from a guy in Jaylen Brown who brought them to a place where no one really thought they could be for the 25-26 season, which is in contention in the postseason. They end up in that number two spot. He ends up getting the sixth place in the race for NBA MVP and just had an all-world type of season. But there are also the things sort of off the court that always keep Jaylen Brown in the conversation for the Celtics for literally the past 5 or 6 years, it feels like, of that franchise moving on from him. So he's kind of that linchpin where I believe the Celtics are basically saying, well, first of all, the Bucks are saying, hey, what are you going to do, Celtics, to make the pot sweeter than what the Miami Heat are offering us, right? Well, that's Jaylen Brown. And the Celtics are essentially saying, if you're firmly putting Brown on the table and you're going all in on this trade, you're basically saying, and this is interesting and intriguing to me, that as currently constructed, we feel like we are Giannis away from being able to contend for a title, for being able to overshoot the world champion New York Knicks next season, or overshoot the Detroit Pistons should they kind of take that leap that they took from 24 to 25 and really be like a true number one in the East and truly be a top contender. You're saying that you believe that giving up getting a Giannis Celtics and Bucks moving on from a Jaylen Brown, that'll even put you in position to compete against an Indiana Pacers team that is probably ready to reset with the likes of getting Tyrese Halliburton back from injury, but also some of the offseason moves that they made, like Zubac. And I got to throw your guys in, of course, Emmett. You're saying that, hey, we believe that getting a Giannis is going to allow us to jump over a Cleveland Cavaliers team as well. So when you look at all of those things, I find that the Celtics one is probably, I'll say, the most intriguing of those moves between those two teams that seem to be those final contenders for Giannis in the Celtics, in the Heat, because I feel like the Celtics are basically saying, we feel like that's the one guy who can get us back to the mountaintop.
19: Yeah, I would say I'm most intrigued by the reason that Boston is even in this. They won, I mean, two champions ago, right? They won the title. The Knicks won it this year, Thunder last year. The year before, it was the Celtics with Tatum and Brown. So they're not far removed. It's not like they won a championship and 6 years later and these guys just haven't been able to get back. Jason Tatum tears his Achilles. There's reasons why they didn't go back to the finals over the past couple years. Like, reasons, not excuses. Like, you go, okay, I could understand that. So to me, it's weird that they feel like, oh, we got to make this move and got to get rid of Brown in order to get back to the finals, because Tatum and Brown prove that they can win a championship in Boston.
22: Yeah, I feel the same, but I guess it's one of those where it's maybe it's a win now situation, because you are looking at a league in the NBA where a team has made a move or two and it's paid off to the point where every year, Emmett, you and I are talking about a different champion.
19: Right,
22: so maybe the thought is, hey, it's time for us to make that move, so that maybe you're having a conversation about the Boston Celtics being the first team in a decade to be able to win two titles within a three or four year window. This is what whom they feel. But on the same token, I wonder kind of in the back of my mind as well, if this is one of those where, like we said, they've had conversations in the past, and there have always been rumors about the possibility of the Celtics moving on from Jaylen Brown, and could that also be in play? Like, this is finally maybe a deal that can be done, and it could involve, of course, other teams as well. That's kind of how that works. But with those salaries of Jaylen Brown and Giannis kind of being in that same realm of 60 per season, maybe you finally have a situation where it feels like, hey, we'll move on and we'll actually be, if not apples to apples, we may be a step ahead in getting Giannis. But that other team, the Heat, I think that's interesting as well and intriguing, because I think you and I talked about this pre-show, like, what's the definition of moving the needle? It's more obvious for the Celtics. They want to get back, just like you said, to where they were when they got to the Mountain Cup top a couple seasons ago. For the Heat and all that they're going to have to give up, with the exception of Bam Adebayo, where does this put them in 2026-27 relative to finishing 10th in the East this past season?
19: Yeah, and so I understand why Giannis would want to go to Miami. He won his championship. It's beautiful down there, whatever, right? I could understand why Milwaukee would be like, yeah, we'll take your package. It's a bunch of assets. I don't know why the Heat want to do it. Because if they bring in Giannis, you bring in Giannis. Great player. But you got Giannis, Bam, and everybody else, and Bird and the Midnight Falcons. You know what I'm saying?
22: Yep.
19: You got a bunch of dudes, just some other guys. And I don't know if that automatically puts you to the top of the Eastern Conference. It definitely doesn't put you over Boston, even if they keep Brown. And I would even wonder, with the next layer to this story, once we find out, is if they do decide to go with the Heat package, what do the Celtics do with Brown then? Because you basically just shopped him, and everybody knows you were ready to send him out. So, you know, this move is going to affect a whole lot of things. I just don't think it's going to turn the Heat into championship contenders. They'll be better. Ain't no doubt about that.
22: Sure.
19: But they're not championship contenders, in my opinion.
22: Yeah, because how much better are they going to be because of the player that they'll, in all likelihood, to your point, have to give up just to get Giannis? I mean, probably Tyler Hero.
19: Yeah.
22: Jaime Jaquez, possibly
19: Khalil
22: Ware. So
19: yep.
22: If you have to give up Hero, Jaquez, and Ware, where does that put your team, no pun intended, where does that put your team just in terms of being able to, again, make a move in the East? And what is your goal? Like, is your goal just to basically get out of the cellar of the East and make sure that you're out of the play-in? You want to get into that top six, a la the Atlanta Hawks, of course. That's a team that kept saying, hey, we don't want to go to the play-in anymore. So they finally made some moves and finally got themselves out of the play-in round. Now, they didn't go out and get a Giannis type of player, and they didn't pay Giannis type of money. In fact, I think they kind of, even this go-round, said, yeah, we're good on getting Giannis. We think we got a core that we can just build on and get some other, like, quality players there. But ultimately, I think with the Heat, I'm wondering, yes, you always have to be in the conversation when a guy like Giannis is on the table, but what is it that you hope to accomplish by getting him? Where do you hope this ultimately leads you? And are you looking for, is it like a win-now proposition?
19: Yeah.
22: Because you're only going after him for this year, or are you going to take a chance knowing that if you don't

0: makes sense, but this is just a big two, you know. So that's my kind of biggest question when it comes to the Heat.
1: Yeah, the same. And even with them having, the 13th pick in the draft, you're probably going to have to give that up. So you can't necessarily get anybody who's, like, right outside of that lottery that's going to be that kind of first-year game changer. And then that's asking a lot as well of a player who could potentially be a first-rounder for you if you were able to keep the pick that would be a game changer. Like, I'm just kind of still it's a bit of a head-scratcher, again, for what is the Heat organization trying to accomplish by saying, hey, we're going to get in there, because yes, you might have that elite defense in the synergies that you're going to see with pairing Giannis and Adebayo, if you will, and obviously probably fits. We know we always talk about Heat culture, and I could see a guy like Giannis fitting into Heat culture, but beyond that, Emmett, where do we go?
0: Yeah, that's a great question. We got a little breaking news in the
1: yes.
0: NBA, but not the news that we were talking about.
1: No.
0: This is from Sham Sharania. Minnesota is sending Julius Randle and the 28th pick in the NBA draft to the Brooklyn Nets in a three-team deal.
1: Oh, we gotta talk about it.
0: That sends Nick Claxton to the Bulls. Sources tell ESPN the Timberwolves will acquire Brooklyn's 33rd pick for Randle and 28. So it's just starting, y'all. It is. It is just starting. She's Tanitra Batiste. I'm Emmett Golden. 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Coming up next, what player in the NBA is under the most pressure to win an NBA championship next season, and will react to the latest move in the NBA. 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
4: Live from London, the Championships Wimbledon return to ESPN. Watch it all from the first serve to the final point. As the game's top players battle in tennis's most prestigious event. Quiet, please. Wimbledon. Wimbledon.

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1: Evan Cohen coming up Tuesday. We continue to be on Giannis watch. What team would be the best landing spot for him? Miami or Boston? We'll break it all down on Unsportsmanlike 6 a.m. Eastern, ESPN Radio, ESPN2, and ESPNU.

0: win a championship coming up. But breaking news in the NBA, not that time, not that kind, y'all. Calm down. I know everybody's like, it happened. No, that didn't happen.
1: Not quite.
0: Yeah, Sham Sharani is reporting something else, that the Minnesota Timberwolves are sending Julius Randle in the 28th pick in the NBA draft to the Brooklyn Nets in a three-team deal. The Nets are sending Nick Claxton to the Bulls. So the Timberwolves will get Brooklyn's 33 pick. They're sending Randle and number 28th. This doesn't make them better. So, Tanitra, is this a prerequisite to maybe another move? Because right now, the Timberwolves, they shed some salary, but they haven't improved.
1: Yeah, and I think they shed a lot more than just salary, right? Because you could certainly point to the bloatation of his salary, of Julius Randle's salary, but also some of the locker room issues that have been there low-key since the trade deadline this season, where there was conversation about Julius Randle moving on and him kind of feeling some type of way, and you kind of saw Julius Randle fade out on this team the rest of the regular season, and we for sure saw Julius Randle disappear in the postseason, right? Because you're looking at a guy who during the regular season averaged 21 points, 5 assists, and then all of a sudden you get to the playoffs and really 16 points, 7.5 rebounds, almost 3 assists doesn't tell the story about just how ineffective he was for this Minnesota Timberwolves team. But you're right. This is one of those where we just talked about the two primary suitors in the Giannis sweepstakes in the Miami Heat and the Boston Celtics, but kind of that team that was still in the offing, still maybe a wild card, was the Minnesota Timberwolves, right? So the move, this move doesn't necessarily scream it's all for Giannis, because to the earlier point, we know that they're going to actually move down, for lack of a better term, to that 33rd. So it doesn't 100% kind of line up. But then you start looking at like the significant salary that's remaining on Randle's deal, and maybe them giving a guy who gave them more in the postseason some flexibility to retain a guy like the likes of Ayo Dosunmu, right? Mm-hmm. And so when you start thinking about it from that perspective, and this team maybe, and this franchise maybe looking at two things. Number one, how to move on from a Julius Randle and maybe getting some more pieces in there to surround Anthony Edwards with, and just giving him more to work with, like Ayo overall. Mm-hmm. But on that same token, kind of saying, okay, this is how the league works. You've got to kind of go with two or three teams and kind of move some things around just to get a player like Giannis. I still think there may be some possibility that we see in the next 24 hours. This is a part of the Timberwolves positioning to try to get themselves back in that conversation with the Heat and with the Celtics for Antetokounmpo.
0: Yeah, and just what else is next, too?
1: Yeah.
0: Because, you know, as you said, they gave up Randle and 28. You know,
1: yes.
0: To get the 33rd pick, which is 5 picks worse than what they had. So, you know, they didn't gain any assets. They gained some flexibility, but not necessarily the assets. So if they can get into the – here's the dangerous game that some of these teams are playing. If the Timberwolves did any of this to try to get back into Giannis' situation, what happens if you don't? You know, if you don't, now you got your star in Anthony Edwards, who, I mean, I don't know what the relationship was. Maybe he, you know, wouldn't be upset with Julius Randle being moved. But, you know, I think every star player wants their team to be better. And it's not even the first day of the league, you know. So I'm not saying that they're, you know, they won't be better when it's all said and done. But interesting move here tonight. And this might not even be tied to Giannis at all. Maybe it's tied to something that we haven't even thought of.
1: Yeah, because, again, this is a team, when we kind of look at where they have been in the Anthony Edwards era, and I know we're going to talk about it in a second, so I don't want to talk about it too much now, but really you're looking at a guy in Anthony Edwards who's now 6 seasons in, right? Couple of trips to the conference finals, not yet to the NBA finals. So you know that the potential is there. And we know a couple of those lights out games that we saw from Ayo Dosunmu this past postseason. We know what Naj Reid is able to do just in terms of what he brings as a 6th man. And you're still kind of looking up in that Western Conference, because we've saw the San Antonio Spurs take a bigger leap than we thought they were going to take to get to the NBA Finals. You know Sam Presti is going to do what needs to be done to get the Thunder back in consideration, and they're going to be a healthier Thunder team in all likelihood next season.
0: Right.
1: So how do you make that leap to be that third team in the conversation of potentially representing the West next season? So then you have to start kind of looking around and saying, okay, what are the biggest offseason needs for this team to be able to be in position? And I think while we don't kind of have the whole storyline for it, and they don't know what Dante DiVincenzo is going to look like when he returns from injury, Mike Conley's getting older, so maybe this is some of that positioning, not so much to your point, Emmett, not so much to just get Giannis, but to start to fill out a roster that can compete at the top of the West.
0: Yeah, and I know that is what the focus is. There's just one really big fish, that's Giannis. But even with that being said, if Giannis gets moved to the Heat, then do you have the Timberwolves knock on the door, you know, when it comes to the Celtics? I know that maybe the Celtics would want a player ready to go in return, but to me it feel like they burnt that bridge with Jaylen Brown by his name being in there. So, and maybe I'm wrong, but if you don't find a suitor for him and if you can't send him to Milwaukee, there may be another place that you have to send him.
1: Yeah, I think it'll be interesting to see how that works out, because again, this is a conversation that's come up a couple of times the last couple of seasons as far as Jaylen Brown potentially, or the Celtics potentially moving on from Jaylen Brown. And maybe what happens is, but you might make a good point in that maybe the sweepstakes that potentially, because we are talking about the possibility of multi-team trades, multi-team being a part of this trade, there is the potential that the Wolves get themselves into the sweepstakes, but it's not for Giannis. To your point, it's for Jaylen Brown, whom they can afford financially, but of course they'd have to trade in all the complications of the first and second aprons, and kind of looking at what that might look like in terms of what the Wolves will be able to afford after acquiring a Jaylen Brown to put together a complete roster for Anthony Edwards to compete with.
0: Yeah. There's, you know what? The NBA regular season, it really ain't that good. The NBA playoffs is great, right? The NBA playoffs is great. The NBA offseason.
1: Offseason?
0: It's by far the best thing that goes on in the NBA, because it doesn't matter if guys are under contract, free agents. Nope. It doesn't matter. Anybody can get got when it comes to the NBA offseason, and it's already started as the Timberwolves have traded Julius Randle in the 28th pick to the Brooklyn Nets in a three-team deal that sends Nick Claxton to the Bulls. She's Tanitra Batiste. I'm Emmett Golden. This is Game Night. Coming up next, is there a team we haven't thought of that could trade for Giannis? That's straight ahead.
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0: 33rd pick for Randall and number 28. Let's take a look at the Men's College World Series final. Game 3 series tied at 1 apiece. Oklahoma is up 13-2 in the top of the 8th with 2 out. Just headed on over to the bottom of the 8th. Now in the World Cup, we saw Argentina blank Austria 2-0 as Messi scores 2 goals to be the all-time leader goal scorer in the World Cup. Mbappe in France beat Iraq 3-0 as Mbappe is now second as he scored 2 goals. Norway down Senegal 3-2 as Erling Haaland scored 2 goals as well. Coming up next, myself and Tanitra Batiste will continue to talk about the wild 24 hours in the NBA.
18: Coming up on the Tuesday edition of Unsportsmanlike with Evan Carr, Michelle Smallman, and me, Chris Canty. Are Lamar Jackson and the Ravens headed in the right direction? Or could they end up having another disappointing season? It's Unsportsmanlike, 6 a.m. Eastern, right here on ESPN Radio, ESPN2, and ESPNU.
19: The Miami Heat have been trying to get Giannis for months. We have no deal.
20: If anybody can make that kind of trade where Giannis is going to fit your basketball team, to me, that team makes the most sense if you're the Oklahoma City Thunder.
21: If I'm the Boston Celtics and I haven't won a championship in a couple of years, bringing Giannis in, if I can fit him into what I do, I think that would be the perfect fit.
22: I don't think you have to rearrange your franchise for Giannis. I do think Giannis will be better utilized when he has strong leadership from a head coach and starting from a front office.
0: 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I'm Emmett Golden alongside Tanitra Batiste, and it's time for us to bring in Brian Windhurst, ESPN NBA insider, joins us now. Wendy, we appreciate it. We just saw that Minnesota sent Julius Randle in the 28th pick to the Brooklyn Nets. They get the 33rd pick in return. Nick Claxton goes to the Bulls. Why did Minnesota do this?
23: It's a salary dump. They dumped Julius Randle's salary. It's about $30 million off of their books. Back in the draft as well, slightly, which will save them a little bit more money. You know, you can't totally judge this until you see what they do with the money that they just saved. They've got some free agents. Ayo Dosunmu, who was really good for them after they acquired him at the deadline, is a guy that they needed to re-sign. But, you know, they've spent pretty heavily into the tax the last few years. And basically they're just yanking the chain. And, look, you can't – you really can't judge it until you see all of the moves. But, you know, because they still have some other free agent dollars they can spend, but I will be very interested to hear what Anthony Edwards has to say about this when it's all said and done.
1: Yeah, and Wendy, like you said, it likely is more of a salary dump than anything else, but is there anything that kind of gives you an indication that maybe it is also them attempting, the Wolves attempting to position themselves to maybe get back in that conversation about getting Giannis, or maybe the possibility of a Jaylen Brown?
23: I would say absolutely not, because Julius Randle is an asset that you could use. I know he's an imperfect player, but you would need that asset to trade in a deal like that. And so I think they're moving on. At one point, I think they were in the bidding, but in the end, Giannis has only indicated he's ready to sign with Boston or Miami, and so it's going to be one of those two teams.
1: Yeah, and when you look at Julius Randle as well, one of the things I was thinking about, too, in addition to that salary dump, was just where he kind of fit in with this team, just in terms of what you saw in his output and his productivity in the regular season versus the postseason, and maybe especially this season when those trade rumors kind of came up before that fall off. Was there any other maybe consideration, in your opinion, of that being a factor of that team moving on from Julius Randle?
23: You know, obviously Randle had an up and down postseason, I'm putting it kindly,
1: yes.
23: And he didn't give the production that they were looking for out of him. And considering that the guy that they traded for him, Karl-Anthony Towns, had a brilliant postseason run, it doesn't look great for the Wolves right now, I'm not going to lie. You know, and this is pretty much a straight salary dump. And, you know, for Brooklyn, they send out Nick Claxton in the deal to Chicago. And so they take one, you know, basically a starting quality big man, move him out, and they spend a little bit of money. I think net they're going to add maybe $4 or $5 million to their payroll. They're still going to be a salary cap space team. They actually move up slightly in the draft. Like, I think it was probably pretty good business for Brooklyn, considering that they basically acquired him for not that much. Now Nick Claxton, I assume, is headed for a significant role as a starting big man in Chicago, which is a different story. But mm-hmm. The takeaway from this move is that the Minnesota Timberwolves stop spending. And, you know, you can't declare a team spending over in mid-June until you see free agency. And I know that he and Ant Edwards were not a perfect fit. Okay, that's fine. But if you're going to trade him, you got to trade him for something. Now, Minnesota does open up a $33 million trade exception in this deal. And you can use the trade exception to acquire players. And maybe they will. And maybe they've got something up their sleeve. And so I will wait on that. But right now, this is a straight salary dump from a team that's been deep in the playoffs the last 3 years.
0: He's Brian Windhorst, ESPN NBA Insider. I'm Emmett Golden alongside Tanitra Batiste's Game Night on ESPN Radio. So we know Giannis will either end up with the Celtics or he'll end up with the Heat. What happens to Jaylen Brown if they decide to send Giannis to the Heat? Do they just put the genie back in the bottle, or do they try to move him somewhere else?
23: Yeah, Emmett, that's what most of my conversations have been centered on tonight as I talk to people around the league is, you know, if they go with the Miami deal, the Bucks, you know, what are the teams that could make a bid for Jaylen Brown? And look, there's a lot of them. There's probably a good half dozen that could make, you know, decent offers for him. None of them are going to have Giannis Antetokounmpo in them. You know, you're not going to get a top five player back, and that's a consideration. But, you know, one of the bedrock principles that has now been uncovered is that the Celtics realize that they need to change their team. And that's mildly surprising to me because I thought the Celtics had a lot going for them this year, and we don't know what would have happened if Jason Tatum hadn't tweaked his calf late in that playoff series against 76ers. I mean, who knows? But the Boston Celtics seem to Stevens throughout his tenure as the president of the Celtics has been pretty shrewd on moving early, whether it was trading Marcus Smart, whether it was trading Kristaps Porzingis. You know, he's been ahead of the curve on moves, and he seems to think that the team needs refreshed a little bit, and I would expect them to continue to explore a trade for Jaylen Brown, even if the Bucks choose the Miami offer.
1: Yeah, and going back to if the Bucks choose the Celtics offer and Giannis lands in Boston, it feels like the assumption is that that trade completely resets the East, although, as you mentioned, the Celtics number two in the East going into the postseason, and maybe if that doesn't happen with Tatum, they move further than the first round. But does that trade, getting a Giannis, does it really completely reset the East, or is this one of those where you're kind of it's, and when I say a head scratcher, meaning it may not reset the East as much in theory or in practice as it looks like it would in theory or on paper for the Celtics?
23: Well, it will certainly reset the Celtics. That's a team that has really had a style of play that's been heavy three-point shooting. And you're either going to do one of two things. You're either going to ask Giannis to play center, which is not something he has done. I'm not saying he starts at center, but, you know, if you're going to want to continue to have heavy, high-volume three-point shooting, you know, you're not going to have Giannis and Mimi Keita out there together. Keita was a revelation this year, a terrific, you know, plug-in starter who really helped the Celtics get to the number two seed, but he made one three-pointer the entire season. And they've always surrounded him with four three-point shooters. Well, you put Giannis there, now you're talking about playing a team with two guys, you know, in your core who can't shoot. That is not the Celtic way. So you're either really changing the way that you're going to play, or you're maybe looking to make other moves, which I'm sure that they would do. And so you really couldn't evaluate it where the Celtics stand made those other moves. But whether it's Boston or Miami, both of them are going to have follow-up maneuvers here, because both of the teams will be significantly altered by the cost of the trade. But I will tell you this. The balance that you could generate between Jason Tatum and Giannis Antetokounmpo is very compelling to me. And also, Giannis is a willing passer. He is a guy who will drive and kick. So maybe they wouldn't generate their three-pointers with the five-out system that they've used so much in the last few years. Maybe they would generate a lot more three-pointers with the ball in Giannis's hands and him creating. But I think that there are some real possibilities on how that team would look, which is, I'm sure, why Boston has gone ahead with this offer.
0: He is Brian Windhorst, ESPN NBA Insider. Wendy, thanks for joining us tonight, man. We appreciate it.
1: Thanks so much.
23: Have a great night.
0: You too. Great stuff there from Brian. So sounds like the Minnesota thing, straight salary dump. You know, it sounds like they've been spending money, and they're just like, hey, we got to slow it down a little bit. I'm with Wendy, though. I can't wait to hear what Anthony Edwards has to say.
1: Oh, for sure, because you know, and we probably need to be checking our social media, because he's going to come with the commentary, and he might come with the commentary tonight. But I also like the fact that Wendy gave an additional, like an alternative look of what the Boston Celtics offense might look like in talking about something we acknowledged as well, which is we know them. They live and die by the three-pointer. Giannis Antetokounmpo, not exactly lighting it up from deep, but on the same token, if he's a guy who can drive and kick out, if he's a guy who's willing to pass, then there may be an opportunity for Joe Mazzulla to not change that offense necessarily, but just maybe tweak it to fit him, and it could actually fit quite well. So I just love the way he kind of gave us that opportunity to get some insight, or kind of looking into, just what are the Celtics' thought processes possibly about where Giannis fits into a very three-point heavy offense.
0: Yeah, and it also sounds like if Giannis ends up with the Heat, that the Celtics will continue to look for suitors for Jaylen Brown. So that is very, very interesting as well. So we could kick that around some more. She's Tanitra Batiste. I'm Emmett Golden. This is Game Night coming up next. It looks like the Oklahoma Sooners will wrap up the College World Series tonight against North Carolina. And also, what is your favorite championship memory as a fan? 888-SAY-ESPN. That's 888-729-3776. We'll do all of that straight ahead. It's Game Night on ESPN Radio.
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0: Sooners are in the bottom of the ninth. They're up 13-2 over the North Carolina Tar Heels. And it looks like, unless something crazy happens, the Sooners will be crowned Men's College World Series champion. So we'll keep you updated on that. I'm Emmett Golden. She's Tanitra Batiste. 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So we're asking you for your favorite championship memories. And I'll do my best to tell this story, Tanitra. A little bit of a longer story, but I'll try to give you the cliff notes of it. I've only experienced one championship in my life. 2016, the Cavaliers, my childhood favorite team, they won. Everybody knows the context in which they did. It was my first time traveling for work. I was covering the Game 7, right? I forgot to pack a belt. My wife typically is like, let me pack yourself. And I'm always like, nah, I'll do it myself. So I forgot to pack a belt, right? So we get up that, I think it was a Sunday, and it's Father's Day, you know, and I always have a heavy heart on Father's Day. My father passed away some years ago, but always a day I have a little bit of a heavy heart. Well, we're interviewing people, and we interview Jay Crawford, and he starts talking about his relationship with his dad. I'm a mess. Right? And the show's over. I tell Aaron Goldhammer, Hammer and Emmett, 10 a.m. to 1 p.m. on ESPN Radio on Saturdays. My guys say, hey, man, I need to go get a belt. I'm going to walk to that Target. Then I pointed to it because we could see it. And he says, well, take the car. I go, nah, I got to walk, man. I just got to get some stuff off my mind. He said, that's far. I said, nah, I just got to, just trust me. He said, okay, go ahead. So, Tanitra, I started walking towards the Target. And then I got to a point I couldn't walk straight anymore. I had to take a left. So then I took a left. Then I had to take a right. Long story short, it's an hour and 15 minutes later. And I am standing in front of a fence that's 10 feet high. On the other side of the fence, two train tracks. There's another fence and then the Target. So I can see the Target. And I ain't even sad anymore. I'm just mad, right? Because I've been walking forever. I ain't even sad no more. So I decide I'm about to climb this fence while holding my pants up, right? Jump over it, go to the other side, climb the fence, and go to Target and get a belt. So I didn't. It had been a long time since I climbed the fence, you know, so I didn't realize. I get up to the top. I jump over. I land in sticker bushes. I have them all over my clothes, and as I'm walking, I fall to the ground, and I got dirt all over me, and then I hear, I look up, a train is coming around the corner. I had to dive out of the way and roll around, almost got hit by a train. Still had to climb the other fence with sticker bushes and dirt and everything all over me, holding up my pants. I walked into Target looking like I was just in a gang fight and bought a belt. And everybody's looking at me like I'm crazy. So if you see pictures of me on that day, I'm wearing a polo shirt and jeans because my clothes were dirty after everything. So that is my fondest memory of the Cavaliers winning the championship, is I almost died that day by getting hit by a train. So, yeah.
1: I don't even know how to top that. Right. I don't know how to top that. I really, really don't, other than to say that if you are a Sooners fan,
0: yeah,
1: this is going to be an amazing day for you. Maybe not as crazy as Emmett's day, but maybe it's an amazing day for you because, I mean, with a 13-2 lead, I mean, yeah, you got three outs, but I'm going to go with Tar Heels. You're not coming back down 11 outs. I just don't think, with all we've seen from Oklahoma, this entirety of the College World Series, I mean, they've just been running through folks, nine games in a row that they win before. Of course, they lost to Carolina to make this a best of three situation. They're looking at the third national championship in their first since 94. So, I mean, congratulations, we'll say, for what they've been able to do, just going up and down. I think they got like four runs in like the top half of the eighth, as though 9-2 Emmett
0: wasn't good enough. Yeah,
1: as though that wasn't good enough. We're just gonna tax them on, you
0: take
1: know,
0: their
1: just
0: heart
1: for insurance.
0: From
1: right. You know what? Actually, yeah, we're just gonna snatch souls. So souls officially snatched in the College World Series. But I'd like to talk about the soul snatching of my beloved Pittsburgh Steelers, which, you know, maybe this is the only time I get in the happy space with the Steelers these days, because sometimes, yeah, you know, I go on hiatus with them just about every season
0: because
1: I'm just tired.
0: Yeah,
1: not winning. But I do remember in 2009, it was a beautiful thing because, again, I thought it was going to be one of those beautiful stories where the Arizona Cardinals are able to talk about how great they, you know, their story was, because I mean, for all intents and purposes, they looked like they were going to win it. Like they looked like they were going to win that Super Bowl, and it looked like it was going to be a Kurt Warner redemption story, right?
2: Right.
1: Until it's not. Until we get James Harrison with his pick six right before halftime, and it's a literally like the Super Bowl record 100 yards, you know, for a touchdown, and then we get that crazy Santonio Holmes 6-yard game-winning touchdown, and then the guy I was dating at the time, diehard Pittsburgh Steelers fan as well, and he was DJing in a different space, and I'm hosting a watch party, and we're like, my phone is like blowing up, and I'm like, oh my god, like we're gonna win, we're gonna win, and I like lost my mind because I'm in Houston, Texas at the time.
0: Oh, okay,
1: yeah, I'm in Houston, Texas at the time. He's like in Detroit somewhere at the time. You know, we're both hosting these parties, and it was just like the greatest thing because again, I just thought this was gonna be another one where we get our hearts broken, like with the Green Bay Packers, and it's like, dang it, because when you're a fan of a franchise that has an expectation of nothing less than winning a championship.
2: Yeah.
1: It hurts when you get there and when you don't win. So for this team to be able to get that championship in 2009, and the way that they did it in just such dramatic fashion, like, yeah, my heart was on the floor, but certainly I love that. And listen, I got just a quick honorable mention, the New York Knicks, because I used to live in Jersey.
0: Okay.
1: And yeah, and I worked in New York, and my first ever pro NBA games were in Madison Square Garden because we didn't have a team growing up in New Orleans, in Louisiana. We did not have an NBA team at the time. There was no Pels, right? Jazz were gone. So the Knicks were my team of choice just in terms of like experience and just knowing that long-suffering fan base, like they really deserved it.
2: Yeah.
1: So we've still got a Jersey New York crew chat. And just the amazement of being in that chat the last couple of weeks, just their whole postseason run, that was a good look, too.
0: She's Tanitra Batiste. I'm Emmett Golden. This is Game Night. Your fondest championship memory when your team won the ring. 888-SAY-ESPN. It's 888-729-3776. Let's go out to Vegas and bring in Bill. Bill, what you got for us?
3: Hey, guys. I've got a lot of memories with it, too, and For me growing up, I'm from Wisconsin. That's where I was raised. And you're waiting 31 years to watch Packers with Favre. That wasn't it. To watch my Bucks come back after 50 years, that's close. That's honorable mention for me. But the best is I remember sitting in the project, in the recreation hall, on a black and white TV, Marquette University. Always a bridesmaid, never a bride. 1977. We used to hoop it up on the blacktop. Al McGuire used to come down for camps in the projects and talk basketball and all of that. And to watch Al get his chip. Oh my God. I was on the floor crying. Oh, it was like the best thing in the world for a 13-year-old kid to watch his hero, Al McGuire, get that ring and walk off the hardwood a winner. Finally, oh my God, that was like the pinnacle of my teenage life as a wish I could have been a basketball player.
0: And Bill, what's so cool? Thank you so much for your call. What's so cool is you can hear it.
1: Yes,
0: you know what I'm saying?
1: In
0: his voice, you can hear it. And I love that it was Marquette. You know that because everybody would think it would be, you know, a professional team.
1: Yeah, like he said, the Bucks or the Packers. But he called out Marquette, and that was a beautiful thing. And I think going into the 26th season, the 30th of the WNBA, and en route to a season in season 31 and 27, where we get the Houston Comets back, that takes me back to the four-peat. The original Houston Comets, and being able to go to some of those games, man, Emmett. Lifelong memories. Yeah.
0: Yeah. Yeah. I'm looking forward to what the WNBA is coming back to Cleveland. You know, people forget about the Cleveland Rockers.
1: Yeah.
0: I don't know if that's going to be their name or not, but I'm looking forward to that. She's Tanitra Batiste. I'm Emmett Golden. This is Game Night. Coming up next, we'll speak to somebody who is fully locked in on the NBA offseason. It's Game Night on ESPN Radio.
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11: Here is your latest Middle Tennessee weather. Showers and thunderstorms are possible this evening before midnight, with total rainfall up to half an inch. Overnight lows near 65. Tuesday will be mostly sunny with a high of 84, followed by clear skies into Wednesday, when patchy morning fog gives way to sunshine and a high near 89. 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
0: $12 million with the Wizards after declining his player option. Also, the Atlanta Hawks, they made a move finalizing a deal to acquire Aaron Wiggins from the Oklahoma City Thunder in exchange for 2 future second-round picks. Right now, it is final. The Oklahoma Sooners are your Men's College World Series champions as they beat North Carolina 13-2. They win 2-1 in that series. In the World Cup, Argentina beats Austria 2-0. France beats Iraq 3-0. And Norway has downed Senegal 3-2. Jordan and Algeria coming up here momentarily. More of Game Night featuring myself, Emmett Golden, and Tanitra Batiste straight ahead.
22: 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What does this mean for Cooper Flagg, and who replaces him in Ann Arbor? 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
0: We're like kids on Christmas Eve. We're waiting to open up the trader clause to come, right? We're all waiting for this trade. I'm Emmett Golden. She's Tanitra Batiste. This is Game Night on ESPN Radio, the ESPN app, SiriusXM Channel 80. 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Ramona, we know it's the Celtics or it's the Heat. What's holding this thing up?
6: I think there's just a fundamental discussion to be had about what you're looking for in return for Giannis Antetokounmpo. Do you want a player like Jaylen Brown, who is star for star? You know, this is the guy who finished sixth in MVP voting last year. He was in my top five. Do you want somebody who fans are going to come out and feel like, oh, they're still trying to compete and to win? They're going to build around Jaylen Brown. And there's this sense, you know, look, Jaylen Brown's got a chip on his shoulder. He always has. He'll embrace this role. It'll be his team. It'll be built around him. Do you want that? And whatever else you could get from Boston? Or do you want more draft capital? Do you want a more collection of young, good players and assets to build around and more draft picks? And is that enough for Milwaukee Bucks to trade one of the best players in their history for? And I think I understand why it takes longer. And, I think there's other little permutations to this that, you know, is it, which younger players does Boston put in? Do they put Hugo Gonzalez in? Do they put Baylor Shireman in there? How many draft picks are you going to get from Boston? What do those look like? What are the protections? You know, is that Heat pick, which is number 13, is that good enough to use with their number 10 pick to maybe move up in this draft lottery? So I think there's just a lot of things that are still in play as the Bucks make this decision.
23: And Ramona, obviously every summer we're talking about the one chip that has to fall, and then there's the domino effect, right? When you kind of look at Giannis, once this is said and done, who's maybe that next star whose future suddenly becomes the biggest storyline or what we're talking about?
6: I think we're all wondering where Ja Morant is going to go. There's a bunch of other teams. I don't know that he qualifies like Giannis, right? Because this is Ja Morant, at some point, there's not much of a market for him right now with how he's been injured and how he's played. I'm kind of wondering what Milwaukee does after this. Do they keep the guys around them? It's sort of the trade they make in some ways tells you what they're going to do next. Do they keep Miles Turner? Do they keep some of the other veterans on this roster? Or is this a whole tear down and youth movement? Then I'm wondering about teams like Cleveland. I'm wondering about teams like Minnesota, teams that were close but didn't quite get there. Is there a way that they can upgrade? So I think those are the things we're all kind of looking at. And there's also Detroit. Obviously, they lost much earlier than they thought. What do they think they need to get past the Knicks in the East and some of the other teams out there? Those are what you should look for, right? Teams that were right there, but not all the way.
0: Yeah. You know, Ramona, I look at the Pistons and even the Magic, you know, as two teams that if they did 100%. Have a big offseason could really do something. I mean, do they have the ability to take a leap this offseason, either of those teams?
6: Oh, absolutely. I mean, Detroit has a lot of assets. They've been, and they have cap space, they have some space, right? They got to worry about Jalen Duren. I mean, they didn't get an extension done with him, and I know he's got interest around the league. You know, he's a restricted free agent, so they can match any offer, but I think they'd be wise to get that settled before he has a chance to talk to other teams. But to me, Detroit's a team you really should watch. Like, they definitely need an upgrade. I think they've been hanging back, waiting to see what's available, what they could get. I think New Orleans is a team that has some good young players that would fit what Detroit is looking for, whether it's, you know, Trey Murphy III, right, or some of those guys they held on to, but now we have a little more clarity in terms of what New Orleans is doing, so maybe those guys are available. Orlando's another team right there. You know, obviously, we saw them against Detroit, that's an expensive team. They made their big move last year for Desmond Bane, and it didn't really get them much further. So what do they do? Do they keep that core intact? Do they make some kind of a move? And I think they all have young players that are more expensive now, but they're those are both teams I would watch. And I still keep wondering what Houston's going to do. Houston was a team that went, you know, they tried to
1: I know that, you know, Tim McMahon and I, we reported the story together about, you know, they think if they get Fred VanVleet back, that's probably enough for them to run that team out there, and he will solve a lot of their problems. But is there another move they can make to give them a better chance with Kevin Durant?
23: Ramona, you had an interesting tweet a couple of days ago, so I'd read that back because I want to get more of your take on it, too. You said, all of a sudden, in this year's draft, we see talent evaluators looking for someone with Jalen Brunson qualities.
1: Yeah.
23: Ironic for a guy who went 33rd overall, man who drafted him, Donnie Nelson, told you the key traits were heart, brains, and... you know what the rest of it was, but I'm like, can I say it, Ramona? I don't know.
1: Let's just say Wavos.
23: Exactly. When you look at this draft, you know, we're less than 24 hours away. Is there a guy that you kind of see where you're saying, hey, he might not be that number one pick that we're all talking about, but he's got that Jalen Brunson DNA?
1: Look, the guy I keep hearing about is Darius Acuff, right? He's you know, guy with that leadership and the chip on his shoulder, but he's not Jalen Brunson. This guy's a lottery pick, okay?
23: Oh, for sure.
1: Jalen Brunson was a 33rd overall pick. Oh my gosh, you know? So to me, it's interesting. I'll tell you this. I've talked to a couple lottery teams who are looking at guards, and they've brought that Jalen Brunson thing up, you know? And it's interesting. Like, they don't just want the most talented guard. They want somebody who's got the Jalen Brunson thing, the leadership, the presence, the calm, the poise, the ability to kind of elevate his teammates. And I think that's a different metric than we've looked at in the past. Usually it's just the most talented guy, the guy with the most athleticism, the guy with the most upside. And I think there's going to be some guys who go higher in this draft just because that's what you're looking at. And here's another thing I think should be pointed out as we interpret whatever happens tomorrow, okay? These draft picks are the last draft picks people know how to value, okay? This is the last year where, you know, you tank, you get a better draft pick. Mm-hmm. You know, these are valuable picks. Nobody has any idea what's going to happen now with the lottery rules being changed. Like, it's really affecting the transaction cycle already. Because you can't say, oh, this team's going to be bad, so their pick is more valuable now. You don't know where you're going to end up in the lottery anymore. And so this class is like the last class that people could kind of bank on. After that, anybody could end up with a number one pick. Everybody's going to be jumping and falling, and there's not as much incentive to tank, and it's already affecting the decisions that are being made now.
0: She's Ramona Shelburne, ESPN's NBA insider. I'm Emmett Golden alongside Tanitra Batiste. This is Game Night on ESPN Radio. Last season, the Clippers decided they're going to move James Harden, and they got a young player in Darius Garland in return. What does their offseason look like? Are they going to try to maybe bring in more ready-made stars, or could Kawhi be on his way out for more younger talent?
1: Yeah, well, there's certainly teams that are trying, you know. I think the Warriors obviously tried with Kawhi before. I would say I've heard Detroit has tried with Kawhi. Miami's another team to watch if they don't get Giannis. So I think that's an interesting, but, you know, I've talked to the Clippers, and I think they really like Kawhi Leonard. Like, they're real loyal to him. And I think every time you bring this up with Kawhi, they remind you, this guy is not just a good player. This guy is a top five in the NBA player. He played 65 games last year, going into the last year of his contract. He's going to be highly motivated to have a strong year. He was an all NBA player last year. I know he's had injury issues. I know that's always going to follow him, but like, we all saw him in the All-Star game. He was like, it was sort of like, if you don't know, now you know. Okay. Remember how good he was in that All-Star, mm-hmm. how much he could carry a team when he's right physically. And I think it's going to take a lot for the Clippers to trade him. Although I know teams have tried, and I know they'll keep trying.
23: Mm-hmm. Yeah. And just kind of going back to the drafts, I know, and this was related to an article you did earlier in the season when Trae Young got traded, but you tweeted that it should be noted Wizards are confident in Trae Young's fit with whomever they take tomorrow at number one, should they stay at number one. But who do you kind of see as maybe that best fit for, not just for Trae, but what for the Washington Wizards and what they're trying to build?
1: I think I think it's Darren Peterson. I just look, when I asked, I did this interview with Darren Peterson. He talked about what happened to him in college and the strange physical stuff that was happening. And it was very interesting. He said, I said, who's your favorite player? And he said, my favorite player is Devin Booker. And I know people think he sees himself as a point guard. He sees, you know, he sees him, that's where he wants to be at the next level. Trae Young's a point guard. But if your favorite player is Devin Booker, when did Devin Booker go to the finals? When he played alongside a point guard like Chris Paul. And so I don't think it precludes them from taking Peterson. I don't think it will preclude them from taking DeBanta. They have a lot of big wings to me already, which is what DeBanta is. I don't think they're drafting based on position. I think they'll just go with whoever they think the best player is.

0: other draft picks. I think we've had Cameron Boozer was on our show once. That was sort of a virtual meeting. I met Caleb Wilson. He was at the finals. He was doing some stuff. I haven't really met AJ. From what I understand, all these guys are great kids. Everybody really likes them. They've been competing for this number one spot for a long time. You know, they've all been going against each other in high school. And before that, there was Cooper Flagg was in that mix before he reclassified. So this competition for that number one spot's been going for, you know, a long time. And we're finally going to find out who goes number one tomorrow.
1: Well, Ramona, should be an exciting 24 hours. We appreciate you making some time for us tonight.
0: You got it. Have a good one.
1: Great stuff there. Ramona Shelburne, ESPN NBA Insider. I'm Emmett Golden alongside Tanitra Batiste. This is Game Night. Coming up next, does this draft class tomorrow have the opportunity to be one of the best of all time? We'll kick that around straight ahead. It's Game Night.
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0: insurance. And there's been a whole lot of hype around this draft class. We just heard from Ramona Shelburne last segment that this has been the class that everybody has been talking about for a few years now. Tanitra, where do you think this draft class will rank when it comes to some of the best ever?
1: Yeah, that, oh man, it's tough because you always, it's the recency effect versus the primacy effect, right? So yes. You think about, I'm going with the primacy effect, just taking it back to like 84. That's always going to be a tough class to kind of overcome because we know what Jordan and Olajuwon, Barkley and Stockton have done. And then that's that 96 class. You got AI and Ray Allen, and then you got 03. And we know three of those four players came together as a super team in LeBron James and Chris Bosh and D. Wade, right? Mm-hmm. So it's always tough to say, but I'm going to go with what you said, which is if I put my thinking cap on about what those guys looked like, even when they were drafted, and you kind of thought, okay, like these players and this class, they have the opportunity to be a team we're talking about, you know, for decades to come. And we are. This is that class because you got the top tier talent, right? Again, we were talking about what Ramona was mentioning in terms of Darren Peterson, AJ DeBonta, Cam mm-hmm. Boozer, and their possibilities for what they can do at the top of the totem pole for the NBA draft. But here's the thing. It's really the depth. Right? That really also is impressive with this class because we could also be talking about players that we talked about who's that next Jalen Brunson, for example. Like there could be a guy like a Kingston Flemings that we end up talking about. Darius Acuff Jr. is somebody who's very, very intriguing for a lot of players. Keaton Wagler, if you will. So I just think it may be not just the top talent that you're seeing in 2026, but it's also the depth in this class. And then we talked about as well, you've got the whole shift of what's going to go on in 2027 as it relates to the draft and tanking and that sort of thing. So how you see that maybe dictating what happens in 2027 could also make this a class that you see sort of the last iteration of the draft and the lottery merry-go-round as we know it, which could also dictate how we see this class.
0: Yeah, it's interesting. I've turned into a hipster in this one topic, I guess, and that's recency bias, right? There, we do a lot. When I say we, I mean the media, I mean fans. Whatever's happening now is the greatest or the worst.
1: Yeah,
0: you know, there is
1: sure.
0: no middle. And I get it. You know, wait and see is terribly boring radio to listen to. So trust me, I understand. Been doing this for a while. I get that's not great radio. But it's hard for me to go, oh, yeah, they're all going to be Hall of Famers. You know, mm-hmm. they're all going to be Hall of Famers. With it being the NBA, well, the Basketball Hall of Fame, probably
1: right.
0: the easiest Hall of Fame to get into.
1: Sure.
0: You know, I don't know if that's a hot take or not. But I think about Kobe Bryant. Like, as I'm looking at this 96, Kobe was, what, the 13th pick, if I'm not mistaken?
1: Exactly, yeah.
0: Steve Nash was, like, 15 or something.
1: Yeah.
0: Like. So these guys that we list as, like, one of the greatest classes wasn't 1, 2, 3, 4, 5. I mean, obviously, Iverson went really high, you know. So
1: right.
0: This very well could be, but it might be, like that 96 where there's a guy taking 13th or 15th or 19th, you know, something like that. So I think it's going to be a good draft. I don't know if I'm ready to put them up there with the heavyweight.
2: Can I ask you guys a question?
1: Yeah, I think.
0: Sure.
1: Yeah,
0: go ahead.
1: I'll hold.
2: Out of those three classes, which one is the best?
0: You know, this is tough for me. Because
1: because then you got to ask your definition. What's our criteria?
2: Okay. I could give you a quick one. Well, just as far as, what's your personal preference? Like, for me, if I had to think the best, I would probably say 84 because you got Mike, you got Hakeem, two of the most versatile players. Stockton, all-time leader in assists and steals, never be touched. Barkley, MVP. So you got three MVPs and a guy that would never have his records touched. 03 is awesome, but that's star power.
1: Exactly. And I also would add to 84, Cam, the fact that you're looking at Michael Jordan with 6 rings. You're looking at Hakeem Olajuwon with 2 rings and in the NBA. But as you just mentioned, Emmett, we're not just talking about the NBA as because it's not the NBA
3: Hall of Fame.
1: It's the Basketball Hall of Fame. So the fact that you can look at what Hakeem Olajuwon was able to do even in his college days, if you will, I think that's what kind of if we look at just those top four players, right, the top four players that we're talking about in 84, in 96, and even in 2003, I think the resume across what they were able to do, I probably would have to say that's that class. But can I just say this too? Mm-hmm. I think that in addition to those three classes that everybody kind of talks about and kind of sees as the top three that you can argue are the top three classes of all time, you do have some other classes that are out there that, you know, are worthy of the conversation, if you will, because of kind of, like I said, what they were able to do across not just the NBA, but also looking at some of what they were able to do in their collegiate ranks and maybe what they were able to do besides win titles. One of the classes I'll throw out to you is maybe that 85 draft class. And that's why I was asking Cam, like, what are some of the criteria? Because you may look at how many All-Star selections, 45. How many All-NBA nods, 29. Two MVPs, a Finals MVP, and then the list goes on. And that's, of course, a class, going back to Emmett's point, where Karl Malone is the number 13th overall pick.
0: Yeah. Yeah, let's hear from one of the youngsters that'll be in the draft tomorrow night. AJ DeBonsta, BYU forward and NBA, excuse me, easy for me to say, draft prospect, was with Malika Andrews and had this to say about how good this draft class is.
4: Yeah, I think at least 10 of us will probably be still playing when, let's say, 8 years down the road. I think that's how deep we are, but it can be more. And I think this will be probably one of the most talked about draft classes since LeBron's.
0: Okay. Yeah, I mean, that's fair, because I do feel like the NBA draft, and I'm sure there are several examples that will counter this, I feel like it's been kind of light, you know, in the front of the draft. I think of, you know, Alex Saar being drafted, you know, high in the draft 1 year. And, you know, I feel like there's been a number of those type of guys taken high in the draft, where I think most of these guys, at least the top five, six, seven picks, could definitely walk in and be contributors, you know, right away.
1: Yeah. Yeah, and lest, as a Tar Heels fan, lest we forget Caleb Wilson as a part of that 2026 class. And sometimes he gets forgotten because of the injury that he sustained that kind of changed the trajectory for the Tar Heels this season. But yeah, a healthy Caleb Wilson, pretty darn scary.
0: She is Tanitra Batiste. I am Emmett Golden. And I look at this list and I'm like, I romanticized the 84 draft because, I mean, I get it. I'm like, whatever we kind of came up with is what we're going to be locked in on. Coming up next, we'll talk a little more on the NBA draft and the impact players that are ready to make an impact on the NBA. That's straight ahead on Game Night.
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0: The Guardians fall to the White Sox 6-5. The Orioles are leading the Angels 5-0 in the top of the 7th. Padres on top of the Braves 1-0 in the bottom of the 5th. And right now, the last game of the night in the World Cup, Jordan in Algeria, 0-0. Coming up, myself and Tanitra Batiste will talk more NBA draft. That's straight ahead on game night.
26: In the Tuesday edition of Unsportsmanlike with Evan Cohen, Chris Canty, and me, Michelle Smallman. The NBA draft kicks off. We'll tell you who should be the number one pick and who could be a big draft day steal. It's Unsportsmanlike, 6 a.m. Eastern, right here on ESPN Radio, ESPN2, and ESPNU.

0: insurance. And we started last segment talking about the best draft class and could tomorrow's first round be as good as 84s with Jordan, Hakeem, Barkley, Stockton, or maybe 96 with Kobe and AI and Nash and Ray Allen, or 2003 with LeBron, Wade, Melo, and Bosh. It's some stiff competition, Tanisha, sure. Because there are some other drafts that are pretty good as well.
1: Yeah, and I think to your point, it really depends on kind of your definition, like we talked about with our EP Cam in the last segment. What are we kind of looking at? And in the case of 1984, you got a class there that's led by Michael Jordan, who was able to take the success at the collegiate level and really multiply that at the NBA level. So it's like the folklore of that class of 84 is legendary because it didn't just stop at what they did in that first year, but they showed you kind of like, hey, we were that class, Hakeem Olajuwon, Charles Barkley, John Stockton, but we continue to be that class. And then you look at the longevity of just, I mean, how successful those guys were across the entirety of their career. I mean, Hakeem Olajuwon, for example, being the player who said, hey, in the absence of a Michael Jordan, I'm going to make sure my team takes advantage. So the only guy within that stretch to lead a team twice, no doubt, to an NBA title. But yeah, there are some classes out there that we can look at above and beyond maybe this 2026 class being that best ever. We got to pump the brakes, because we got to look at a class like 87 where it's not so much you had the superstars per se, although you did have some viable superstars, but I think that's a class full of guys who were very much top tier stars and some impact players and not the guys who were selected number one. You're talking Scottie Pippen at number 5, Horace Grant at number 10. You're talking about Reggie Miller at number 11, arguably before we knew of a Steph Curry considered to be the best shooter ever when he retired. But then you kind of go down the totem pole, if you will, Kevin Johnson, Mark Jackson, Muggsy Bowles, like that's
0: David Robinson.
1: Class. David,
0: yeah,
1: right.
0: You didn't even
1: and then you forget
0: the
1: about Dave, right. Right, exactly. You forget that over the first 7 years, like with the things that David Robinson was able to do, and then of course towards the back end of the career, able to win a couple chips on his own, and then the All-Star selections, the NBA nods. I mean, it was another crazy good class where, hey, 2026, you got a lot to live up to.
0: You do. You do. And there's some other ones like 09, Steph Curry, James Harden, Blake Griffin, DeMar DeRozan, Drew Holiday. Like, that's the, you know, you can't really sleep on that. That was a huge one. And then 2011, Kawhi.
1: 2011, yes.
0: Kyrie, Klay Thompson, Jimmy Butler. So, you know, if this draft class tomorrow night is anything like the ones we just named, then they're doing good. It also makes me feel like it's maybe more obtainable than I first thought. You know, as we keep going, I'm like, oh, that was a good draft, and that was a really good draft. So maybe, just maybe, it's not as hard that I believed it was to have actually a really good draft class.
1: Yeah, and I think, too, if they can be a draft class that isn't just, and we think that they can be, right? Because it's not just the top tier talent where we're saying, hey, is it going to be Darren Peterson or AJ DeBonta or Cam Boozer who's going to be that number one overall pick, regardless of who the number one pick is from those three guys, or if they go 1, 2, 3, you go deeper in their class and you've got an Acuff and you've got a Wagler. So there are so many other players. You've got Kingston Flemings, who could be that player. That's how you start to talk about a full top of the line best draft class ever. That's why we're having conversations about 84, because it wasn't just about the top tier talent, it was also about the depth. Or even going into a class like 97, where Tim Duncan, that's pretty obvious, playing almost two decades, right. Winning two MVPs and 5 chips. But dig a little bit deeper and you might see a guy like Tracy McGrady, who was one of those guys who we talked about. We kept seeing him ascend, maybe never got to that title, if you will, but ultimately you had him. And then you had some of the players that weren't necessarily stars, but they were what we like to call impact or even dependable role players. Because if you can be that, we just saw a team in the New York Knicks outside of a Jalen Brunson, who was, of course, deep in his draft class, and a Karl-Anthony Towns, we saw a team full of players that were dependable, who knew the assignment, who knew that they were role players, and stepped into that and did well, like guys from that that class, like an Antonio Daniels, or like in that 97 class, or like a Derek Anderson, or Steven Jackson, who won chips, too. So
0: yeah. Yeah, she's Tanitra Batiste. I'm Emmett Golden. This is Game Night on ESPN Radio. 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Now, we know there's a headliner that everybody's waiting to find out where they go. That is Giannis, right? That is the Greek Freak. Where is he going? Is it going to be to Boston? Is it going to be to the Miami Heat? But, Tanitra, there are some other players that might not be the biggest stars in the world, but are some names and some impact players. We'll run through a few here. Ja Morant. Do you think Ja needs a change of scenery in order to kind of get back to where he was?
1: Yeah, I think that could be a great reset for him. Ja Morant's one of those guys who, you know how we have this conversation over and over about the who's the next face of the NBA, right? Who's the next face of the league? And Ja Morant was in that conversation for a minute before all of the injuries and before the off the court, we'll call them challenges, that Ja Morant experienced. So maybe the clock has expired on what he could do over in Memphis. Maybe it's just time for him to, I think you said it best, just kind of reset, start over, a different scenery, maybe different coach, and maybe the positions that he could be put in with another franchise, maybe we'll see the Ja Morant that we saw those first couple of seasons where we thought this is a guy who could take a team to the next level.
0: Yeah, with Ja, as you alluded to, he had the NBA in his hand.
1: Yes.
0: Everybody, right, all the top players, won't say all, but a lot of the top players are, you know, from overseas, are from different countries, and everybody's been looking for that American player to go. Yep. He's up next, and it was Ja, and he just kind of blew it, right? But in America, we love the story of redemption. So yes, if Ja Morant could maybe get, and I don't think it's Memphis's fault, by the way. I think it's a Ja Morant issue, but I do think a change of scenery will help him. How about Devin Booker? You think Devin needs to get out of Phoenix?
1: Yeah, because it almost feels like, and maybe I shouldn't even say almost, let's just call it what it is. It feels like a waste of talent.
0: Yeah.
1: Because there's really nothing, if you look at the depth chart of the Phoenix Suns, whether it's 2026 or whether it's 2020, it just, they've never, in my opinion, given him enough pieces for them to be a legitimate contender. So you'd love to see a guy like Devin Booker, who's put his heart and soul in it, and is still fairly young. I mean, Devin Booker's only 29. He's averaging 26 points a game off of almost 46% shooting, and you just kind of wish for a guy who seems to have given it his all, and who really kind of seems like he's a good guy. You want to see him get an opportunity. And let's just face it, it's not just that the Phoenix Suns haven't really put him in position, but he's always been looking up at the top of the Western Conference. I'd love to see Devin Booker get an opportunity elsewhere.
0: It'd be cool. Looking at the money he makes,
1: that's
0: it would be really hard to like have him like a contender, right?
1: Yeah.
0: It would be really hard to figure all that out to get him. He's making like roughly an average of $66 million a year based on his contract extension and all that. Now, look, LeBron James, I'd love to see him come home and come to Cleveland and kind of help this young team, because the young team that the Cavaliers have has talent. Maybe they're not as young as they used to be, but there are some intangibles that this team lacks. I think LeBron could help them with that, but Tanitra, I don't see him leaving L.A.
1: No, I think that, if anything, it may be just a back and forth, like a negotiation, because obviously he's probably going to have to look at a pay cut. I mean, $52.6 million is what he's made this past season. But ultimately, at the end of his career, which we all believe, even if it's not this season, it's coming.
0: Yeah.
1: You got to think that it's going to be one of two teams. It's either the Cavaliers, because you got the nostalgia piece there. And like you said, a guy in LeBron James who probably wouldn't mind developing talent for his hometown team. Or it's the Lakers. I think it's the Lakers. I think it's the Lakers. I think it's just more of how do they structure a deal that's going to be amenable to him to stick around for one more season.
0: Yeah, and that look, I covered LeBron for a while here in Cleveland. You could tell he loves being a superstar in L.A.
1: Yeah.
0: Like, he enjoys that. Yeah, he's a Midwest kid and a kid from Akron, yada, yada, yada. He likes being, you know, in that Hollywood lifestyle. Finally, Austin Reeves. He's gone, in my opinion. I think he's on the next thing smoking. He'll get a max contract somewhere, as he should. I don't know if the Lakers should give him a max, so I think he is up out of L.A.
1: Yeah, I'm not sure. I think that as well. I know that he finished the season just on fire, if you will. Totally get that, of course, before the injury. But I don't know that they feel like he's that guy, like you said, who should get the max deal. Of course, turning down an extension there is maybe him saying, hey, I think I can get something on the market, maybe around the $35 million mark. And maybe he could, but the question becomes, what is it that Austin Reeves is looking to do? Because he may find himself in the likes of being considered. You've kind of heard the Nets bantered around. Well, we kind of saw something that a move that they made, and they're not exactly a contending team, right? The Pistons, Hawks have been bantered around, but I don't kind of see that happening just because I think the Hawks are in a situation where they're not willing to maybe pay anything in the neighborhood of that $35 million. So I think the question becomes, what's more important? Is it more important for Austin Reeves to maximize what he can get on the market because of him being that top 10 scorer before the calf injury? Or is he looking to say, hey, I'd like an opportunity to run this thing back one more time, because I think as a healthy unit, we as the Lakers can be a contender in the West. I think that's what it's going to boil down to.
0: And that is our look at some of the impact players around the NBA that could use a change of scenery. She's Tanitra Batiste. I'm Emmett Golden. This is Game Night. Coming up next, we look to give some advice to some contending teams in the Eastern Conference right here on ESPN Radio.
2: 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It's Unsportsmanlike, 6 a.m. Eastern, right here on ESPN Radio, ESPN2, and ESPNU.
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13: Hey, it's Evan Cohen. Coming up Tuesday, we continue to be on Giannis Watch. What team would be the best landing spot for him? Miami or Boston? We'll break it all down on Unsportsmanlike, 6 a.m. Eastern, ESPN Radio, ESPN2, and ESPNU.

0: This is a little bit of an anomaly. This is something that you don't normally see. Certainly showing you another way that you can win. DNA, culture, chemistry, and defining role.
1: Leon Rose, since he took over the team, has never made a draft pick higher than 25. This was built through trade and courage of convictions. That results in this great moment.
2: The New York Knicks are unconventional in the way that they built it. They signed a free agent in Jalen Brunson, and then they go out and they trade for all of the other pieces that they needed to flank him with. And now they're NBA champions.

0: We are presented by Progressive Insurance right here. Game Night, ESPN Radio, the ESPN app, Sirius XM, Channel 80. I do want to update some news, though. Earlier tonight, we saw that the Minnesota Timberwolves, they traded Julius Randle and the 28th pick to the Brooklyn Nets in the three-team trade that sent Nick Claxton to the Chicago Bulls. And the Timberwolves got Brooklyn's 33rd overall pick in tomorrow's draft. Well, we were wondering, what was that setting up?
1: Yes.
0: Shams Charania, our own, right here at ESPN, says that Ayo Dosunmu intends to sign a five-year, $112 million contract to return to the Minnesota Timberwolves with the player option in the fifth season, sources tell ESPN. So we had Brian Windhorst on earlier, and he essentially said the Timberwolves just cut some salary. They got some guys that they want to re-sign, and this is the first one that we see.
1: Yeah, because that was one of the questions we were kind of asking as well, that I asked about Julius Randle. Yes, it's a salary dump, if you will, but we also know about the chemistry issues that were reported, especially dating back to the trade deadline where there were talks of the Timberwolves moving on from Julius Randle. So then you look at the follow-up from Shams Charania, and he talks about the fact that Dosunmu's agents worked with the Wolves executives to land the long-term contract, but he also talked about the fact that Dosunmu and Anthony Edwards gained a chemistry after his arrival in February. So you got to look at that. And we were talking about, hey, we wonder what the reaction will be from an Anthony Edwards in terms of some of these moves that this team is making. So at the end of the day, this is, yes, about a dump. But at the same token, you also think about this as a chemistry and where Anthony Edwards think this team needs to move. And another blockbuster, the one that we've all been waiting for, if I am reading my Twitter correctly, from Shams Charania, literally at 11:50 on June 22nd, the Milwaukee Bucks are trading franchise icon Giannis Antetokounmpo and Bobby Portis to the Miami Heat for Tyler Hero, Khalil Ware, Jaime Jaquez Jr., Kasper Siakouchounis, three first-round picks, including number 13, one pick swap, and one second-rounder. It has happened. Merry Christmas.
0: There it is. Yeah, there it is. Hey, they said before the draft is 10 minutes before tomorrow in the on the East Coast anyway. Yeah,
1: yes.
0: So there it is, the Milwaukee Bucks trading Giannis and Bobby Portis to the Heat. Tyler Hero, Khalil Ware, Jaime Jaquez Jr., three first-round picks, a pick swap, a second-rounder. Man, this is a lot. So Giannis down to Miami. My initial reaction is cool. I don't think you're winning a title next year. Like, what else are there, or what else is Miami going to do? Yes, you have Giannis, and yes, you know, you have Bam, who scored at, was 83? You know, that set the record last year. I get it.
1: Right.
0: But what else do you have? They basically emptied out the cupboard of all of their assets, and now Giannis is Miami Heat.
1: Yeah, and that's the exact concern that you and I had, because we figured that they were going to have to part ways with Hero. We figured they'd have to part ways with Ware and Jaquez, but we were wondering maybe where else that deal was going to go. So Yakchunas, the three first-round picks, including that number 13 pick we had talked about earlier, then you got the pick swap in the second rounder, you know, as we mentioned. But yeah, you got to wonder, this has to be just the first of a domino move for the Miami Heat, because with the team as currently constructed, now that this trade is quote-unquote officially happening, as you mentioned, you've got Bam Adebayo, you've got Giannis, but where do you go from there? Because Andrew Wiggins, is he moving on? You've got Norman Powell. So it's when you begin to look in terms of the depth, if you will, I think that's where sort of the biggest concern is, because when you look at a guy like Tyler Hero, he's the guy who really has been that starter, if you will, the guy who can just get you buckets, the guy who can just be the jump starter in terms of getting you points from beyond the arc. So what do you do about that? And then you look at a guy in Jaime Jaquez who's really been good for them, 15 points, 5 rebounds early in his career, their number one pick from 2023 for that team, if you will, moving on from him. And then you look at Yakachuna. So, yeah, this is a blockbuster deal that really the Heat are saying, hey, we're going all in for Giannis. But the question becomes, Giannis, Bam, now what?
0: Yes, that's that part of it. There's another side of this. What do the Boston Celtics now do with Jaylen Brown, who everybody, they basically told everybody, we're trying to trade him. And if there wasn't a problem before, it probably is going to be a problem now. Now, we heard from Brian Windhorst, and he said a lot of his conversations today were about what are some other places that Jaylen Brown could end up. So there is a whole lot, again, breaking news. Milwaukee Bucks have traded Giannis to the Miami Heat for 4 players, 3 first round picks, a pick swap, and a second rounder. You think the second rounder was like they were holding out, like, nah, man, we need some more. We need more. All right, fine. We'll give you a 2. Okay. It was all right, deal. Yeah, we'll get that done.
1: Right, yeah, because when you think about the fact that they got the 4 players that they did, and then they've got the 3 first rounders, so was the 1 pick swap and the 1 second rounder, were those the 2 pieces that sealed
0: things
1: the
0: up?
1: Deal?
0: Right.
1: Was that the holdup? And what I'm interested in seeing as well, and I'm sure we'll get that information soon enough, what the deal was that the Celtics put on the table that ultimately this Heat deal won up that. I'm interested to see what happens there as well, to your point about where do the Celtics go from here, because there is still that question of, okay, what are you going to do with Jaylen Brown? And if you, the Celtics, thought that you were one Giannis away from being back as a top contender in the East, where do you go now to be one player away or one move away from, again, being in the conversation to be a top number one or number two contender coming out of the Eastern Conference?
0: Yeah. Huge, huge breaking news. Hey, let's get some reaction from the streets as well. 888-SAY-ESPN. That's 888-729-3776. Giannis to the Miami Heat. Does that make them a contender, or did they just shuffle the deck? You know, it kind of feels a little bit like that to me. Like, they're better. They are better, but how much better? And also, what does this mean for the Boston Celtics? We will continue to discuss this. Big news. We've been waiting for it, and it drops 10 minutes before midnight on the East Coast. And, hey, we got you for another hour. She's Tanitra Batiste. I'm Emmett Golden. This is Game Night. Coming up next, we'll continue this reaction on a blockbuster deal in the NBA.
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9: Here is your latest Middle Tennessee weather. Showers and thunderstorms are possible this evening before midnight, with total rainfall up to half an inch. Overnight lows near 65. Tuesday will be mostly sunny with a high of 84, followed by clear skies into Wednesday, when patchy morning fog gives way to sunshine and a high near 89. 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
0: You asked for it and you got it. A blockbuster deal in the NBA. The Milwaukee Bucks are trading franchise icon Giannis Antetokounmpo and Bobby Portis to the Miami Heat for a package that includes four players, three first-round draft picks, a pick swap, and a second-rounder. Sources tell Arsham Sharania. Now, the Celtics were also involved in this deal. They have offered up Jaylen Brown and two first-round picks. So that is the package that the Boston Celtics had presented. But the Milwaukee Bucks decide to go with the Miami Heat. Myself and Tanedra Batiste will continue to talk about this on game night. Championship happened in men's college baseball as the Oklahoma Sooners beat the North Carolina Tar Heels 13-2 and win the best of three 2-1, and they are now the champions. In the FIFA World Cup, Jordan right now up on Algeria 1-0. Earlier in the day, Argentina beat Austria 2-0. France beat Iraq 3-0, and Norway defeated Senegal 3-2. Coming up next, more reaction on the blockbuster deal. Giannis headed to South Beach.
18: 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Dusty May leaves the national champion Michigan Wolverines to join the Dallas Mavericks. What does this mean for Cooper Flagg, and who replaces him in Ann Arbor? We'll discuss Tuesday, 6 a.m. Eastern on Unsportsmanlike on ESPN Radio, ESPN 2, and ESPNU.
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0: Well, there it is. We've been waiting for it, and we got it. Sham Sharania is reporting that the Heat are sending Giannis Antetokounmpo, or the Bucks are sending Giannis to the Heat, I should say. The Heat, they're sending four players, three first-round picks, a pick swap, and a second-round pick. I'm Emmett Golden. She's Tanedra Batiste. Game Night on ESPN Radio, the ESPN app, SiriusXM, Channel 80. We are presented by Progressive Insurance. And I think now that we know what both teams were offering, all right, yes. The Celtics were offering Jaylen Brown two first-round picks. Not a bad package at all.
1: Sure.
0: There are just so many assets that the Heat gave up that I guess I understand it from the Bucks standpoint, because again, sure. I don't, whether you think any of these players that they sent are going to be part of the future, they right. are assets, you know, yeah. and you need assets in order to make moves, because we know Milwaukee, I'm from a Midwest city in Cleveland. I know though the Midwest cities aren't really places for free agents, so you got to have the assets to trade for superstars. But I'm still a little surprised that he ended up being in Miami.
1: Yeah, and going back to the Milwaukee Bucks and maybe their decision in going with the asset-rich package from the Miami Heat versus maybe fewer assets from the Boston Celtics. Well, you know, it's a copycat league as well, right? Mm-hmm. So taking nothing away from the New York Knicks, you still see a formula that's kind of been what we've seen, at least from the West, the last couple of years, right? Mm-hmm. The West representatives in the NBA Finals, Oklahoma City, that's what they do. They stack assets and they built through the draft, and that's how, as you mentioned, a Midwest team from a smaller market was able to win an NBA title. San Antonio Spurs, another team that is from a smaller market and a little bit more of an attraction for some free agents, but not necessarily always the top tier free agents, building through the draft, that's how they then get to represent the West in the NBA Finals. So maybe a Milwaukee team is looking and saying, okay, we will part ways with a Giannis Antetokounmpo, but we look at what we have right now and we say there are some players that may be coupled with some of these draft picks that we might get, especially because, remember, we're talking about a 2026 class that's deep, a 2027 class that may be deep, and they're saying, hey, we know we're not going to be in position to contend in the next couple of seasons, and or we're okay with that, but what we're looking to do is maybe use the blueprint from the Thunder, the blueprint from the Spurs, and maybe see if we can take these picks and start to build a team that can contend in the future in the East and kind of get back to being in the top six or the top four of the discussion in the East. And we're willing to part ways with Giannis, who got us that championship, to say, hey, the way that we're going to reload is from a team aspect of building through young assets.
0: And there is a chance, I don't know if it's a good chance, but there's a chance that those Miami Heat picks end up being lottery picks. Because remember, the lottery has changed now. So even if you make the play-in, right, you know, you could still end up, you'll still end up in the lottery. Now, the Bucks need to be careful because they don't want to be the worst three teams in the NBA, because then you get penalized. So this is a very interesting situation with all of the picks that they got. Again, three first rounders, a pick swap, first round pick swap, and a second. So I'm very interested to see how this all unfolds, because we know, look, Giannis is a great player. He hasn't always been healthy. And you know, it kind of happens when you get older in your career. If he misses some games and they're a play-in team, or God forbid they miss the playoffs, I mean, you know, they won 43 games last year, you know, obviously without Giannis. They're better on the top end, but they have no depth right now, which makes me wonder exactly where those picks might end up.
1: Yeah. And two, I think another intriguing aspect of this is what exactly happens with where the Heat go in terms of what they're trying to do in 26 and beyond.
0: Right.
1: Just looking at some of the moves that Pat Riley has made over the years with some of those elite pickups, right? Because you do see LeBron James, Shaquille O'Neal, Chris Bosh, Alonzo Mourning, Jimmy Butler, and you think, okay, we know what LeBron and Chris Bosh were able to do in helping that team to win a title. Same thing for Shaquille O'Neal and Alonzo Mourning, right? And Jimmy Butler basically dragging the Miami Heat to the NBA Finals a couple seasons ago. But there were also other star players around those elite Miami pickups that allowed those teams to get to and or win the NBA championship. That, to me, becomes the question to see what kind of wizardry Pat Riley is going to pull off after acquiring Giannis to be able to put this team in the same position that he put them in, this franchise in, before when he acquired some of those other elite players.
0: Yeah, it's really interesting. I'm, you know, does he go after, you know, older, like Harrison Barnes, you know, guys like that. Tobias Harris, who I don't know if he would be interested in leaving Detroit, because right now I'd probably say Detroit is still a better team, you know? I know that that might sound weird to say, because it's like the Heat just got Giannis, but looking at the entire roster. So, yeah, they're going to have to do more, but with what? You know, maybe it's cap space because they can't trade. I won't say they can't. They obviously can do that, but they just don't have enough assets, you know, right now. You would think to make another trade of any significance. She's Tanitra Batiste. I'm Emmett Golden. This is Game Night. The other thing I thought about was there was a lot of conversation about finding other teams to make this work. It might be a three-team deal. It might be, you know, we saw a three-team deal earlier today with Julius Randle, the Bulls, and the Nets. And I was kind of under the assumption, the reason why it was taken up, you know, to this point, taking so long, because you knew it was going to happen, was because maybe there were other teams that wanted to get involved to facilitate this. Well, it didn't. It was it's straight up between those two. So now, it's unfortunate that a big move happened. I'm like, what's next? You know?
1: Yeah,
0: what's
1: because next? You
0: that's all I'm thinking about.
1: Oh, for sure. Yeah. And then you think about some, because we are postulating earlier about, okay, what do these moves really mean for these respective teams, right? Like, even if a Boston Celtics team says, okay, we're still, this front office, we're still making calls, we're still taking calls about Jaylen Brown, well, what does this move now mean for him as potentially that domino effect? And we talked to Ramona Shelburne about that earlier, like, where's that next move? Who might be that next move? And what are teams kind of thinking when they're making those moves? So as quickly as we found out about the Julius Randle move and kind of determining what the rationale was for the Minnesota Timberwolves, part one of that being, hey, we want to be able to do a cash dump. But part two of that is, okay, that can't be the only move. And then lo and behold, we find out that they are looking at giving Ayo Dosunmu the 5-year deal with the Timberwolves, someone who Anthony Edwards began to develop a chemistry with once they acquired him from the Bulls back in February. So, yeah, you now start looking at, okay, how is this going to kind of impact what some of those other teams are looking to do now that the major chip has fallen?
0: Yeah, and you know what? Give it to Pat Riley. He is the king of big game hunting, right?
1: Sure.
0: He has – this is a man that has made moves for LeBron, Shaq, Chris Bosh, Alonzo Mourning, Jimmy Butler, and a few more. So when Pat says he wants a star, he goes and gets one. And it to me, it feels natural to see Giannis. I saw a picture of him in a Heat uniform. Didn't look weird at all.
1: No.
0: Yeah, didn't look weird at all. I feel like we'll see a bunch of those Heat jerseys leaving the games early, you know, down there. But they will come to show up and see Giannis.
1: Oh, yeah, as they should, because one of the other things that we talked about with Brian Windhorst, now, granted, you don't necessarily have anyone to kick the ball out to, right, if you're Giannis Antetokounmpo, but he is a guy who at least has the ability to handle the ball, go inside, and if he needs to kick it out for, you know, someone out in three-point land, he can do that. So he does give you some semblance of versatility, but I think our question still becomes, if they're a team, especially depending on how comfortable they are or aren't going over aprons, if you will, like, what are they actually going to do to round out this team? And is rounding out the team for what, if the answer to that question is just to get out of the play-in, at least in year one? Because as of now, that's the only thing I think this move can do for them, unless we see somehow, some way, Pat Riley works his magic and gets some additional impact players, maybe another star, who then puts that team not just out of the play-in and not just into the top six, but like squarely in the conversation of say, your Boston Celtics. And I'll put the Detroit Pistons in there just because they did get the number one seed this year. Mm-hmm. But a team like them, and of course, like we said, the Boston Celtics, or even your Cleveland Cavaliers, who were in that top four, and I imagine a team like the New York Knicks, who maybe didn't end up in was that number three seed, if you will, maybe didn't end up in the top two, but ultimately end up in that third seed position and ultimately end up winning a title.
0: Yeah, crazy stuff. She's Tanitra Batiste. I'm Emmett Golden. This is Game Night. Coming up next, are the Heat now the favorites to win the East, and what will Boston do with Jaylen Brown? That's straight ahead right here on Game Night.
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1: Or did he not go back into the game after that interception?
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0: NBA as the Milwaukee Bucks trade Giannis Antetokounmpo and Bobby Portis. Let's not forget about Bobby now. Bobby's part of this too. He has been traded to the Miami Heat for four players. Tyler Hero, Khalil Ware, Jaime Jaquez, just to name a few. And then three first-round picks, a first-round pick swap, and a second rounder. I'm Emmett Golden. She's Tanitra Batiste. It's game night on ESPN Radio. We also know that the Celtics, they put in a bid. They made an offer for Giannis that was centered around Jaylen Brown and two first-round picks. Now, Tanitra, that hasn't happened, and you put it out there, not you personally, but the Celtics put it out there that they're trading Jaylen Brown. Everybody knew he was made available. It feels like you're going to have to probably still move him. And now the best piece you could get in return is off the board.
1: So you're basically saying that the Celtics can't, you know, send Jaylen Brown a little text and say, oh, my God, you know, we were just kidding. Like, we love you. You know, we want to keep you.
0: That was Jaylen Green. We was a different green.
1: It was not,
0: Green. Yeah,
1: it was
0: different color.
1: It was one
0: brown,
1: of the other
0: green.
1: 32 Jaylens in the right. NBA. Not you, bro. But right. No, real talk, that is going to be a very difficult conversation because, granted, there have always been those rumors that the Celtics, the last few years, that is, that the Celtics were open to moving on from Jaylen Brown. But I don't think we've ever seen it gain this much steam. And there was never really a player in contention that the Celtics really coveted like they coveted Giannis Antetokounmpo. So this is a little bit different than just the rumor mill saying that the Celtics want to move on from Jaylen Brown. Because now, according to our own Shams Charania, we know the specifics. Jaylen Brown and a couple of first-round picks. Like, they put something substantive on the table for the Bucks. So now the question becomes, where can or where should a guy like Jaylen Brown, who was sixth in MVP voting this season, who showed you that he could essentially carry a team to the number two seed in the absence of Jason Tatum, now seems like he's comfortable and confident with all the things that would come with being the player. Where does that guy go? And I know that here in Atlanta, the answer for the hometown kid is here, everybody. And that's been the answer. Like, there has been a campaign for Jaylen Brown to come here for the last couple of seasons. But here's

0: the challenge, Jaylen Brown makes a boatload of money.
1: Yes, he does.
0: And $57 million is probably not somewhere that the Hawks are willing to go, but couple that with as much of a fit as he would be. And this would be his team, because this season, the vocal leader for the Hawks was C.J. McCollum, who they did decide to re-sign to a one-year deal. The heart and soul of the team, as far as their guy ascending to superstar status, was Jalen Johnson. But in terms of that guy who you'd put the ball in his hands in the final seconds of a game, take away the two games that they won against the Knicks in the postseason, in the first round of the playoffs, but who's that guy? Jaylen Brown is that guy. Jaylen right. Brown can close a game out. You can put the ball in his hands, and he can be the guy. The challenge there will be what the Celtics would require for letting Jaylen Brown go, and they would want that other Jaylen, Jaylen Johnson. And the Hawks will say a collective, oh, hell no. they're not giving him up. When yeah. it came down to it, as the team was approaching the trade deadline, the questions were, hey, we want to make this team better to get a good second half of the season run, but who's it going to be? They decided to move on from Trae Young. Yeah. There were questions and inquiries about Jaylen Johnson, and it was an unequivocal no. And if I can just say this, I think the biggest challenge with Jaylen Brown as well is, where does he go where he can be the guy that he wants to be now, which is that guy? And another good team for him, I think, as far as fit would be, like maybe a Minnesota Timberwolves, but they got a guy. Another
1: yeah,
0: Atlanta.
1: It's not his team. Anthony Edwards. Yeah, it wouldn't be Jaylen Brown's team.
0: Yeah, it wouldn't be your team. The only other team where maybe it's your team, and that's kind of an outside chance, would be maybe like a Houston Rockets.
1: Yeah, I mean, even with KD on the roster, I don't know.
0: Exactly. So,
1: Tanitra, it comes down to this. He's got to get over that I want my own team stuff.
0: Yeah.
1: Unless he wants to play for the Memphis Grizzlies,
0: right?
1: You know, the Kings,
0: yep.
1: the Nets, or the Bulls or something.
0: For
1: you
0: sure.
1: know, if he wants to play for those, then you can have your own team. Here's the another yeah. issue, especially for teams in the Eastern Conference. The reason why the Celtics were okay with trading Jaylen Brown to the Bucks in conference, because they weren't threatened by the
0: right.
1: Bucks. Look, the Cavaliers could say, hey, Evan Mobley for Jaylen
0: yeah.
1: Brown. Nah, we don't want to do that, because
0: right.
1: you guys might be better than us now.
0: For sure.
1: The Detroit Pistons. Like,
0: yeah.
1: the Detroit Pistons, they're not going to trade Jaylen Brown to the Pistons, because
0: right.
1: that could put them over the edge. So now you got to look out west, and
0: yep.
1: I mean, I feel like Boston just made a problem they didn't have to make. Like, they kind of
0: yeah.
1: created one on their own.
0: Yeah, because I think from what you saw in this team and what they were able to do in vaulting their way into the number two spot in the East going into the postseason with Jason Tatum only playing like maybe the last 17 games or so, it showed you what Joe Mazzulla is able to do with a limited cast of characters. Because remember, when we looked at the depth chart for this team going into this season, everyone thought that they were going to be very similar to the Indiana Pacers. Like, this was just going to be sort of a gap year or
1: right.
0: a bridge year. And then all of a sudden, you started really getting some good things out of their supporting players. Like, they were definitely playing over their heads, to the point where you think, okay, the Boston Celtics really don't have much to do. Yes, we know that it was that shocking early exit in Game 7 to the Philadelphia 76ers, but you do also think one of two things could have happened. Like, that could have been, hey, Tatum went down and he wasn't available, or this team was still low-key struggling with how to reinsert Tatum into the lineup when all of those players had taken on roles that they weren't accustomed to. Now you want them to kind of fall back into the roles that they were supposed to have. So I don't know. I think you make a great point about the fact that it's kind of limiting for Jaylen Brown if he's looking for the team where he can be the man, because most of the teams where he can be the man, if you still want to be with a contender,
1: right.
0: they probably already have the man, or they don't have the means or want to use the means to get you, or you're going to be with a team that really is not even a part of the conversation.
1: Right. And sign, I don't think he would want to do that. You know, I think
0: Yeah,
1: I don't think he would want to do that. So then, like, you got to look in the Western Conference, because the teams that would be motivated in the East, I mean, even in just throwing names, like the Raptors, like, you don't want to put Brown on the Raptors, you know, because all of a sudden, like I said, you probably, is there a trade that they could win where they get the better player back? I don't think so. You know, I'd be shocked. Like, this was probably the Giannis move was probably the only move where you could argue Giannis is better than Jaylen Brown. There aren't a lot of guys that are better than Jaylen Brown. And yeah, the ones that are, teams aren't trying to let go of them because most of those teams are trying to win a championship at this moment.
0: Yeah, yeah. And it's interesting because, like you said, I'm looking even down to the Orlando Magic and the Philadelphia 76ers teams who are trying to figure out themselves how to get out of the play-in, that space of 7 to 10.
1: Mm-hmm.
0: And a Jaylen Brown can certainly get you there. Like, there are multiple teams in the East where it's like, yeah, no, you really can't send him there,
1: right?
0: Because you could send him to a team where they are a Jaylen Brown away, mm-hmm, from being able to vault into the top six. And do you want that? I thought the goal for you was to say, hey, we'd like to build on the fact that we surprisingly were that number two team. And don't forget, we're not just talking about those teams that are in that 7 to 10 space, but you do have a little team down there, just giving an example of, mm-hmm, like an Indiana Pacers who are below that line because, yeah, they didn't have Tyrese Halliburton. So the options are definitely limited in the East.
1: Yeah, and it'll be interesting just to see what Boston does and how they react. Look, if Jaylen Brown goes, hey, man, it's part of the business, it's all good, then the Celtics are lucky, right? Because this has been a guy that, at least from the outside, everybody has said, man, they disrespect this dude. It's always Tatum, when, you know, Jaylen Brown was finals MVP. You know, helped him win a championship. And I could see where, you know, maybe it's like, hey, I want a little bit of love, you know, and everybody's like, oh, Tatum came back. Remember the big celebration when Tatum came back? And it's,
0: yeah,
1: Jaylen's like, man,
0: yeah,
1: I've been keeping this team atop the Eastern Conference this whole time. So it'd be very interesting. Coming up next, we'll talk to someone who we talked to earlier, because breaking news never sleeps, neither do we. She's Tanitra Batiste. I'm Emmett Golden. This is Game Night.
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0: Center.
1: The Milwaukee Bucks said they would trade Giannis Antetokounmpo before the first round of the NBA draft, and they did it 10 minutes before midnight on the East Coast as the Bucks send Giannis and Bobby Portis to the Miami Heat for a package that includes four players, three first-round picks, a pick swap, and a second-round pick. So a lot of assets going on there. We do know also that the Boston Celtics put in a bid that was centered around Jaylen Brown and two first-round picks. The Bucks decided to go with the Heat. Let's take a look at the baseball diamond. The White Sox beat the Guardians 6-5. The Detroit Tigers beat the Yankees 5-3. It's the bottom of the eighth where the Padres lead the Braves 1-0. And sticking on the diamond this time, we're doing a little college World Series as the Oklahoma Sooners win the national championship 13-2. Best of a three-game series. They beat North Carolina 2-1. Coming up next, more on the Blockbuster Move with myself, Emmett Golden, and Tanitra Batiste on game night.
2: Coming up on the Tuesday edition of Unsportsmanlike with Evan Carr, Michelle Smallman, and me, Chris Canty. Are Lamar Jackson and the Ravens headed in the right direction, or could they end up having another disappointing season? It's Unsportsmanlike, 6 a.m. Eastern, right here on ESPN Radio, ESPN2, and ESPNU.

0: Sirius XM Channel 80. 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I'm still blown away at the amount of assets. Now, while I don't believe they're top-tier assets,
1: right,
0: they are assets. And when you have four players, you have three first-round picks, pick swap and all that, the Bucks have put themselves in a position where I don't think it'll be quick, but they can kind of get themselves back to respectability at the very least.
1: Yeah, and I want to go back to something you mentioned as well, because we don't want to miss out on the fact that they did get Bobby Portis, a solid player, and we don't know right now, and this is something that maybe we can ask that question of Ramona Shelburne, but ultimately speaking, it'll be interesting to see how Miami is already an attractive destination for players, but getting a Giannis and the aggressiveness with which the Heat went after him, whom else can they attract in this process?
0: Yeah, let's bring in Ramona Shelburne again, ESPN NBA insider. Ramona, thank you so much for joining us again.
1: Double duty.
0: That's right. News, you know, news doesn't sleep. Why should we? Your reaction to this blockbuster trade?
2: Well, you know, it felt like it was going to be Boston for a little of today, just based on who we talked to in the league. But I always just thought Miami has made the most sense for Giannis the whole time, because this is what, first of all, he has the same agent as Bam Adebayo, okay? And they're very comfortable with that organization. But just think about that front court pairing. That front court pairing is amazing right now. And I know that Jaylen Brown's a bona fide star, sixth in MVP voting, but like, what's the point of Milwaukee trading for Jaylen Brown right now? Like, what are they trying to accomplish? Are you trying to continue to win? Are you trying to build for the future? Are you going to flip Jaylen Brown? Like, it just didn't make sense from Milwaukee's standpoint. And I think for the Heat, they're always big game hunting. That's what they've been waiting for. I mean, you've seen what this team is able to do the whole time, and it's been a ninth or tenth seed, and it just, you know, this is kind of what they've been waiting for, and they were the most aggressive in February, and it's not really a huge surprise to me that they get it done.
1: Yeah, but you know what, Ramona, you do bring up two good points. Number one, like you said, blockbuster front court, if you will, with Bam and Giannis being together. Seems like that'll be a good fit for them. But and on the same token, they typically will have these blockbuster moves, like getting elite players in free agency to come, Shaq and LeBron and Chris Bosh. The list goes on and on. But now you got a front court, but you don't quite have a backcourt because you parted ways with so many guys to get him. So where do you go from here, just in terms of, as you mentioned, getting yourself out of the play-in round, but does it really put you in that contention of the quote-unquote elite in the East?
2: Yeah, I think that's just a problem you deal with later. I think you look at you know, the ability to get a star, and that's what Pat Riley's been. You know, that he's always been able to go get a star. And I think that once you have the star and now you have two stars, you know, the rest writes itself. So that's a problem for another day. Okay. But when you are trying to get a, sorry, I'm getting ready for SportsCenter as I'm talking to you. you're trying to, I got to do 17 things at once right now. once you have that star in hand, then you build the team out around from there. And I think they have a pretty solid feeling about how they can develop, the rest of their team. And you don't have to have, I mean, look, go back to the Heat, to the Heatles. Who was the point guard on those teams? Mario Chalmers.
1: Sure.
0: Yeah.
2: Right?
0: Yeah.
2: I mean, you know, like you got two great guys, and that's where you start.
0: Yeah, hey, well said. Hey, Ramona, we'll let you run and jump
2: Thank
0: on Sports
2: you.
0: Center. We
2: Thank
0: appreciate you joining us again.
2: Thank you. I know. I'm putting my makeup on. You know, our job is really funny sometimes. You know,
1: we
2: like,
1: love it.
2: I'm throwing my makeup. I was putting the kids down a minute ago. I thought it would happen tonight or tomorrow. I was thinking tomorrow because it's getting late. But, you know, that's how it goes.
0: That is how it goes. So. All right, well, we appreciate it. There she is, Ramona Shelburne. ESPN NBA insider joining us, doing double, triple duty, as we all do. That's the gig, right? That is how it goes. News doesn't wait for anybody, no matter what. And this is big breaking news. Again, the Heat have traded for Giannis. And, you know, the more as we talk through this and I think about it, and I know I was at the beginning of the show, I'm like, the Heat, what can they really give the Bucks? They give them assets and, honestly, an opportunity to lose.
1: Yeah.
0: You know, because if you get Brown back in return, as I believe Ramona said, what are you trying to do? Are you trying to win a championship? Like, no, you're not. You're not close to winning a championship, even if you put Jaylen Brown on the Bucks. So I think the Bucks had a conversation. They said, listen, this is a rebuild. Let's rebuild. We don't need a superstar to do that.
1: Yeah, I agree. I think that when you look at where the Milwaukee Bucks are now, as far as that depth chart there, I mean, there really is a depth chart full of guys like Jaime Jaquez, who he's solid, right? He'll give you 15 points a night. And you look at a guy like Tyler Hero, who'll give you nearly 21. So you got some pieces there should you decide to keep some of the assets that you were able to obtain from the Miami Heat. But more importantly, you now have the ability to say, hey, with a Kyle Kuzma or even a Miles Turner, like, let's just evaluate some of the guys that we were able to acquire in free agency, coupled with some of these guys that now we're able to acquire this offseason, and we got picks on top of picks on top of picks. Let's see if we can build a team that, while they may not be able to contend today or tomorrow, we're not looking for that. We're looking for a team that can contend in 3 to 5 years, because, I mean, let's face it, the Milwaukee Bucks weren't a Giannis Antetokounmpo away from
0: No, they weren't. Right. Yeah.
1: Yeah.
0: 100%.
1: So, yeah, for sure. Yeah. So they weren't going to get Jaylen Brown, and all of a sudden that was going to vault them into the top six of the conversation in the Eastern Conference. So, yeah, as we play it out, and something that Ramona Shelburne mentioned as well, if you have Bam, and Bam having the stellar season that he had, just continuing to kind of evolve his game and continuing to be that guy, and Giannis looking for his own fresh start, maybe not the type of fresh start as Ja Morant, but a reset for Giannis. So take those two things into consideration, and guys who have the same agent, have a prior existing relationship, you may not need a superstar necessarily, although the Miami Heat can probably attract superstars to round out their backcourt, but you may not necessarily need that. You get yourself some strong impact players, some strong role players that understand who they need to be from maybe the third position through to like the eighth in that rotation, and all of a sudden you're able to do something with this Miami Heat team. If you're not able to maybe get it done this year, other than maybe getting them out of would we say play in hell? Eric Spoelstra has the makings, or you're showing this team that, hey, we're putting something together that can work in maybe 2027. We've seen that before from them, right?
0: Right.
1: Where they get these pieces and it's like year one, and maybe not, they're not year that they're quite year two.
0: Right. And look, Bobby Portis is part of this, so that's some depth on the front line.
1: Yeah.
0: You know,
1: 15 points a night for sure.
0: Yeah, yeah. Not, you could do much worse than having Bobby Portis on your team for sure. So I'll take that into account. I still don't think they're the top half of the Eastern Conference. Maybe they're close. You know, maybe they're fifth. You know, we'll see. I'd love to see it together. We also talked about Jaylen Brown. What does this mean for him and the Celtics after the Celtics made him available and really centered their offer around him? That one guy tweets the show and says, you may trade Brown to the West, maybe Phoenix. That's an opportunity to get Devin Booker back in return. That's a big name. And for what Joe Mazzulla likes to do, I mean, that would work, you know, because he does like to shoot a bunch of threes, but you do lose some of that length and that defensive prowess that really the Celtics have hung their hat on. So it's really, I can't wait over the next 48 hours or so to see what comes out of the wash with all this. And I'm glad, you know, I put some clothes in the washer at like 7 o'clock and forgot all about it. Until I said that. I digress. I'm sorry.
1: But, well, hey, the night that you and I have had, You are forgiven because
0: yes.
1: We went from waiting Giannis watch 2026 to right. All of a sudden Julius Randle drops in our lap, Ayo Dosunmu drops in our lap, just in terms of Julius Randle being traded and Ayo Dosunmu getting an extension. So hey, we can understand why maybe your clothes are probably still somewhere in the spin cycle.
0: Yeah. Understood. Absolutely. I just we were talking, I was like, hold on. That was like 5-6 hours ago I right. put those clothes in there. Well, hey, it's almost 1 o'clock on the East Coast, so I'll be able right. to take care of it soon. She's Tanitra Batiste. I'm Emmett Golden. This is Game Night. Coming up next, we'll cap off a big night of breaking news and look forward to the first round of the NBA draft. It's Game Night.
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16: 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Oh, Windhorst, you've never sounded sexier. Whisper that sweet sexiness into my ears. 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
0: And it turned into the biggest news in the NBA. It's game night on ESPN Radio, the ESPN app, SiriusXM, Channel 80. I'm Emmett Golden alongside Tanitra Batiste. 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If you've been under a rock, don't worry about it. That's why we're here. The Bucks have traded Giannis to the Miami Heat for a package that includes four players: Tyler Hero, Khalil Ware, Jaime Jaquez, Yakashunis. If I said that right, I probably destroyed his last name. I apologize. Three first-round picks, a pick swap, and a second-round pick as well. So that's been going on. And I do want to kind of remind everybody, in smaller news, the World Cup has been going on right now. Algeria is up 2-1 over Jordan in the 85th minute. And that World Cup update is brought to you by Gusto. 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
1: Yeah, and the Oklahoma Sooners, Boomer Sooners, congratulations to them on their World Series, their College World Series. They absolutely smoked the North Carolina Tar Heels, number 5 seed in the tournament, 13-2. This was, of course, game 3, the do or die. And, yeah, congratulations to a team that went 9 straight, like knocking out so many teams that were seeded. And this, an OU team not ranked and just blazing through. So congratulations to them on winning the title tonight.
0: Yeah, no doubt. A historic run, you know.
1: For sure.
0: And again, when we're talking about historic runs, check out This Was SportsCenter, a new interview podcast from Rich Eisen featuring SportsCenter legends who all went on a huge run. 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This Was SportsCenter is presented by Gusto. We were joined tonight by the hardest working woman in show business, Ramona Shelburne. She joined us twice, and we asked her about Giannis being traded to, you know, Miami and why it always made sense for Giannis and the Bucks.
2: I always just thought Miami has made the most sense for Giannis the whole time, because this is what, first of all, they have this, he has the same agent as Bam Adebayo, okay? And they're very comfortable with that organization. But just think about that front court pairing. That front court pairing is amazing right now. And I know that Jaylen Brown's a bona fide star, 6th in MVP voting, but, like, what's the point of Milwaukee trading for Jaylen Brown right now? Like, what are they trying to accomplish? Are you trying to continue to win? Are you trying to build for the future? Are you going to flip Jaylen Brown? Like, it just didn't make sense from Milwaukee's standpoint. And I think for the Heat, they're always big game hunting. That's what they've been waiting for. I mean, you've seen what this team is able to do the whole time, and it's been a 9th or 10th seed. This is kind of what they've been waiting for.
0: Yeah, and again, that's Ramona kind of hit me when she said, well, what would the Bucks really be trying to do, you know, if they were to go after Jaylen Brown? Now, here's another interesting little footnote on this. The Haslam's own the Milwaukee Bucks and the Cleveland Browns. In less than a month, Jimmy and D Haslam have traded Myles Garrett, the Browns' best player, away to L.A., and they just traded the Bucks' best player to Miami. So that's, you know, it's tough when you're trading superstars, but they just traded two of the best in the league in less than a month.
1: Yeah, and in very similar fashion to two teams that basically said blank them picks. Because that's how the L.A. Rams operate, because they're always in win-now mode. So it made perfect sense because of how they operate, making those kinds of big moves for players like they did with Matthew Stafford. And now, again, with Myles Garrett, as you just mentioned, parting ways with Cleveland Browns. And now here we are again. Miami, Ramona said it as well. That was a team that, with under Pat Riley's leadership, they went after the likes of Shaquille O'Neal, LeBron James, Chris Bosh, saying, hey, we want to win now. You want picks? Take the picks. Like Giannis Antetokounmpo, they figured, hey, you want picks? Take the picks. We don't care if you get those three first rounders. We don't care if there's a pick swap and a second rounder. We believe that, of course, we're going to have to add to the backcourt because of the loss of Hero and Jaquez and Ware, But ultimately speaking, we believe that we are, on some level, with some additions, we believe that we are a Giannis away from being a real contender in the East. And if what it takes is you taking these picks that we don't really care about, because those picks, they didn't feel were going to make them more of a contender, just to get, not just like be a contender, but even to get out of the play-in. I mean, because that's where they've kind of been. They've kind of been in play in hell as well. So I think they were just looking at it from that perspective of, hey, yes, these are some quality players that we're moving on from. There's some young players who had potential, but you can't pass up the opportunity to get someone like Giannis to be able to put in the front court, and let's see how we can build around those two guys to maybe this year, for starters, get us out of the play-in, and maybe next year vault ourselves into, with some other additions, vault ourselves into maybe the top three or four in the East and get back to being in that conversation we were in a couple of years ago when the likes of a Jimmy Butler basically dragged us into the NBA Finals.
0: Yeah, and we asked Ramona about the Heat and where do they go from here.
2: Yeah, I think that's just a problem you deal with later. I think you look at you know, the ability to get a star, and that's what Pat Riley's been, you know, that he's always been able to go get a star. And I think that once you have the star, and now you have two stars, you know, the rest writes itself. So that's a problem for another day. And once you have that star in hand, then you build the team out around from there. And I think they have a pretty solid feeling about how they can develop the rest of their team.
0: Yeah, and they'll be able to do it through the draft and with the assets that they have. Another thing that was interesting, and I don't know if there's been a rule written against this since they changed the lottery. I didn't see the word protected with any of those first-round picks. I'm not even sure you can protect first-round picks anymore with the way the new lottery rules are. So, you know, back in the day, if there were lottery protections, Giannis could get hurt this year and the Heat would have a bad year and you wouldn't give up a pick. Well, it doesn't seem like that's an option any longer. So I think the Bucks were shrewd, you know, from a business standpoint, and said, no, we want the whole war chest. Give us every asset you got, because who knows what that might end up being.
1: Yeah, I think that's a great point that you make. And no, the teams, according to what I'm reading, teams can no longer attach protection conditions to traded draft picks in the 12 to 15 range. They're now limited to strictly top four, top 14 plus. So, yeah, you've got some rules that are changing the game in 2027. So could be even shrewder moves, to your point, that the Bucks were able to make than we even real. I think once we see it play out, because 2027 will be the first iteration of it, we'll see just how much of a move this is for them, where they're basically saying, hey, we're okay going into rebuild mode because we weren't a Giannis away, so we're good to go with that. But we believe that we may be, and again, let's say 2027 turns out to be another one of those, I don't want to say generational drafts, like maybe 2026 is looked like it will be to, is looking like it'll be to most people, at least for early on paper, we'll say.
0: Yeah.
1: But what if 2027 turns out to be that? Then this looks pretty darn good for what the Milwaukee Bucks were able to do. But as good as this is potentially for the Heat, because we've seen what Pat Riley's able to do, and as good as this looks for the Bucks to say, hey, you're stacking it for the future, I am very intrigued to see what it looks like when we wake up in the morning and now the dust has settled on where the Celtics go from here, because now you might have a little Jaylen Brown problem.
0: Yeah, yeah, and if something doesn't even happen in the summer, maybe it happens during the season if they try to, you know, bring it back, because it's tough to try and to put a star and make a star available. Look, if you make a role player available, it's like, look, dog, you're lucky to be in the NBA. All right, you know, you can't be walking around here mad, or we'll give you your wish. You know, we'll get you out of here. But when you do that with a star, it's hard to put that genie back in the bottle. And we know, you know, Jaylen Brown is kind of a guy that doesn't pull any punches at all. So it'll be very interesting to see. She's Tanitra Batiste. I'm Emmett Golden. This has been Game Night. Coming up next, SportsCenter all night.
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24: Here is your latest Middle Tennessee weather. Showers and thunderstorms are possible this evening before midnight, with total rainfall up to half an inch. Overnight, lows near 65. Tuesday will be mostly sunny with a high of 84, followed by clear skies into Wednesday, when patchy morning fog gives way to sunshine and a high near 89. From the Game Nashville Sports Network, I'm Selma Bouvier.
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38: It's been a big week for Miami. And we're just heading into Tuesday. 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
0: ESPN Radio, the all-new ESPN app, Sirius XM, Channel 80. Sunday, we learned the Florida Panthers were reuniting the Tkachuk brothers, picking up Brady in a trade from Ottawa, putting him on the same roster as his brother Matthew. Monday, it's a move in the NBA. Less than 24 hours before the NBA draft, the Heat pulling off a deal with the Milwaukee Bucks to bring in two-time MVP Giannis Antetokounmpo. He goes to Miami, along with Bobby Portis, for a package that includes Tyler Hero and three first-round picks. ESPN insider Shams Charania.
1: This was a 13-month trade saga for Giannis Antetokounmpo and the Milwaukee Bucks. Just to put it plainly, Giannis felt like his time was up with the Bucks a calendar year ago. The Bucks at every turn did everything they could to try to keep him. They fought this right until the end with Giannis to try to win around him. They depleted their assets, their salary books as well. But Giannis informed the team numerous times that it was time for both sides to move on, that he would not sign a long-term contract extension. So now for the Bucks, several weeks ago, they opened up for business. They started negotiating with several teams, and they really started to focus in on the Miami Heat and the Boston Celtics over the last few weeks. Co-owner Jimmy Haslam came out a period of time ago and made it very clear that by the draft, the Bucks wanted to know whether Giannis was going to commit long-term or they would move him. Giannis was not willing to commit long-term, so they are now moving him. And you think about the haul that the Bucks got after negotiating with Boston and Miami in the last few weeks. You get Tyler Hero, that's a homecoming for him. Khalil Ware, a young center. Jaime Jaquez, a good two-way wing. You get Kasperis Jakaciūnas, who's just 20 years old, an up-and-coming guard. And then they get a significant return of draft capital. Three first-round picks, unprotected, including the 13th pick in the draft on Tuesday night. You get one pick swap far out in 2030, and then a 2033 second-round pick. So the Bucks now turn the page on the Giannis era after 13 years. Taylor Jenkins signed a six-year contract to be the Bucks head coach. They are now going to take time to reassess this team. This is a step back for the organization, but one that they do with flexibility, with picks, with young players, controllable contracts, rookie scale deals as well. But listen, Pat Riley has landed his white whale. We know his history. Shaquille O'Neal, Alonzo Mourning, LeBron James, Chris Bosh, Jimmy Butler, and now Giannis is walking into Miami to play in South Beach with Bam Adebayo. The job for the Heat isn't done, but that's a pretty strong duo to start with.
0: Shams Charania is saying the trade, according to sources, does not include additional teams. It's a one-to-one move at the moment, but both the Heat and Bucks will be executing the deal July 6th, which Sham says leaves the framework open to see if there are potential opportunities to expand. As we saw last summer, last June, the Suns and Rockets agreed to a deal that ultimately increased to a 7-team blockbuster. SportsCenter All Night, ESPN Radio. Now with Giannis heading to the Heat, there's the potential fallout for Boston, who didn't quite have their offer under wraps. Earlier on ESPN Radio, our Emmett Golden.
2: We also know that the Celtics, they put in a bid. They made an offer for Giannis that was centered around Jaylen Brown and two first-round picks. Now, Tanitra, that hasn't happened, and you put it out there, not you personally, but the Celtics put it out there that they're trading Jaylen Brown. Everybody knew he was made available. It feels like you're going to have to probably still move him, and now the best piece you could get in return is off the board. That was Jalen Green. It was a different color, brown.
3: One of the other 32 Jalens in the
2: right.
3: NBA. Not you, bro.
2: He's got to get over that I want my own team stuff.
3: Yeah.
2: Unless he wants to play for the Memphis Grizzlies.
3: Right.
2: You know, the Kings,
3: yep,
2: the Nets, or the Bulls or something.
3: For
2: you
3: sure.
2: know, if he wants to play for those, then you can have your own team. Yep. Here's the another yep. issue, especially for teams in the Eastern Conference. The reason why the Celtics were okay with trading Jaylen Brown to the Bucks in conference because they weren't threatened by the
3: right.
2: Bucks. Look, the Cavaliers could say, hey, Evan Mobley for Jaylen
3: yeah.
2: Brown. Nah, we don't want to do that because
3: right.
2: you guys might be better than us now.
3: For sure.
2: The Detroit Pistons. Like
3: yeah.
2: the Detroit Pistons, they're not going to trade Jaylen Brown to the Pistons because
3: right.
2: that could put them over the edge. So now you got to look out west and
3: yep.
2: I mean, I feel like Boston just made a problem they didn't have to make. Like, they kind of created one on their own.
0: Draft coming up on Tuesday, and more moves are being made. Brooklyn acquiring three-time All-Star forward Julius Randle from the Timberwolves, part of a three-team deal that also sends center Nick Claxton to the Bulls. Randle and the Wolves' 28 pick in the draft go to Brooklyn, which sends its number 33 pick back to Minnesota. ESPN insider Brian Windhorst.
4: It's a salary dump. They dumped Julius Randle's salary. It's about $30 million off of their books back in the draft as well, slightly, which will save them a little bit more money. You know, you can't totally judge this until you see what they do with the money that they just saved. They've got some free agents. Ayo Dosunmu, who was really good for them after they acquired him at the deadline, is a guy that they needed to re-sign. But, you know, they've spent pretty heavily into the tax the last few years. And basically they're just yanking the chain. And look, you can't, you really can't judge it until you see all of the moves. But, you know, because they still have some other free agent dollars they can spend. But I will be very interested to hear what Anthony Edwards has to say about this when it's all said and done.
3: One of the things I was thinking about, too, in addition to that salary dump, was just his output and his productivity in the regular season versus the postseason. Was there any other maybe consideration, in your opinion, of that being a factor of that team moving on from Julius Randle?
4: You know, obviously, Randle had an up-and-down postseason, I'm putting it kindly, and he didn't give the production that they were looking for out of him. And considering that the guy that they traded for him, Karl-Anthony Towns, had a brilliant postseason run, it doesn't look great for the Wolves right now, I'm not going to lie. You know, and this is pretty much a straight salary dump. And, you know, for Brooklyn, they send out Nick Claxton in the deal to Chicago. And so they take one, you know, basically a starting quality big man, move him out, and they spend a little bit of money. I think net they're going to add maybe $4 or $5 million to their payroll. They're still going to be a salary cap space team. They actually move up slightly in the draft. Like, I think it was probably pretty good business for Brooklyn, considering that they basically acquired him for not that much. And you know, now Nick Claxton, I assume, is headed for a significant role as a starting big man in Chicago, which is a different story. But the takeaway from this move is that the Minnesota Timberwolves stop spending. And, you know, you can't declare a team spending over in mid-June until you see free agency. And I know that he and Ant Edwards were not a perfect fit. Okay, that's fine. But if you're going to trade them, you got to trade them for something. Now, they did, Minnesota does open up a $33 million trade exception in this deal, and you can use the trade exception to acquire players, and maybe they will, and maybe they've got something up their sleeve, and so I will wait on that. But right now, this is a straight salary dump from a team that's been deep in the playoffs the last 3 years.
0: Randle's $33 million salary for next season, now slated for the Nets books. The deal involving two of the teams, Brooklyn and Chicago, that had the most salary cap space heading into free agency. SportsCenter All Night, ESPN Radio. Now we head into Tuesday, which brings us the NBA draft. We'll see it on ABC and ESPN. We'll hear it here on ESPN Radio. As for Washington's plans at the top, ESPN analyst King McClure and Jeremy Wu.
5: Jay, Washington's been very quiet throughout this whole process. I think you ask around the league, I think people believe, I think AJ remains the favorite in this race. But again, it is a two-man race. It is a process. They have looked closely at both guys. They've had a lot of access to Peterson to feel comfortable with him again if he is the choice. But Sabonis is the guy around the league who I think people feel is the most straightforward pick at number one. He's so physical, led the NCAA in scoring. A guy who's a pretty safe bet to be a star. And you can say that about both these guys, right? But at some point it comes down to fit. And I think you think about the possibility of Washington extending Trae Young. You think about the fit with Darren Peterson there long-term, who wants to play point guard. These are dynamics where it's close enough between these guys. Washington has to think about that element of it.
6: Hey, King, who do you view as the better prospect, Darren Peterson or A.J. Dabonsa? Well, we know that Darren Peterson is arguably the best shot maker in this class. However, when you talk about the most complete prospect, to me, it's A.J. DiBonta. I mean, when you look at what he can do, yes, Jeremy just said he led the nation in scoring, but he had 11 games where he had 5 assists or more. I think his ability to be able to pass and make people around him better is something that gets overlooked. I mean, he gets to his spot at his size. He can play that point forward role where he can bring the ball up and make decisions. And when you look at his 7-foot-plus wingspan with his athleticism, he has the intangibles, the things that you cannot teach to be an elite-level defender, which I think he will grow into. He's not there yet, but I think he will grow into eventually. So when we talk about the most complete prospect, the best prospect, to me, it's A.J. DiBonta.
0: 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Right now, SportsCenter all night from the NBA to the Diamond. We knew we would have a champion crowned in college baseball Monday. North Carolina, Oklahoma in a winner-take-all game 3 in Omaha. And this one turned one-sided. Sooners scoring in the second with a couple of runs, another in the third, 3-0 lead, but that would not be all.
7: Swings, and that's one into right field. In from third is Walk. Johnson being sent. Throw home is cut off. Two come in. Willits is 3-for-3, and it's 6-1 Sooners. All right, ball is laced right field, and it is gone! A Dayton digger makes it 7-1 Sooners. And he delivers again with a shot in the right. Willits is in. Throw to third base. Out at third base, but the other run will count. They will get 2 as Brendan Brock touched before Harris was thrown out. Have a celebration, Branch family. Kyle does it again. He's got 3 RBI tonight, and the Sooners are rolling, leading at 9-1.
0: Kyle Branch driving in another 2 runs with that hit in the 6th, and he still wasn't done.
7: This ball is hit to left. Did he do it? Nunez, he did it! Just like brother, a 3-run homer to put it away.
0: Carl Ravage called it on ESPN. Oklahoma runs away with it in game 3, 13-2 over North Carolina to clinch the College World Series championship, their third. They also won in 1951 and in 1994. 10th school to win the Men's College World Series 3 times or more. 6th different SEC school to win the national championship in the past 7 tournaments. Jackson Willits, 4th player with 5 multi-hit games in the World Series, hit 5 doubles in the series. Kyle Branch, 3-for-4 in game 3, including a home run, career high 6 RBI. Branch and Willits with our Chris Budden.
8: Yes, Jackson Willits and Kyle Branch, you guys have had some incredible stories here, Jack.

0: down on your knees. How would you describe the emotions of this journey?
1: I've been wanting to win a national championship for the Oklahoma Sooners since I could remember, and to actually do it, I don't even have words to describe it.
2: The second team to score at least 10 runs in the championship game since the move to the current ballpark in 2011. For North Carolina, third time losing the College World Series finals, fourth top eight national seed to lose to a non-national seed in the finals. North Carolina coach Scott Forbes.
3: Obviously, that's a tough loss. But first of all, I want to congratulate Oklahoma. Heck of a ball team. They deserved it. They played well tonight. They earned it. Congratulations to Skip. I've known him a long time. I have a lot of respect for him. This is his second time being in this game or a national championship, and they got it done. You know, so a big congrats to them, their entire university. You know, it's hard to do, and they got it done. On the reverse side of that, I couldn't be prouder of a group. I just talked to them in the locker room. We talk all the time about service, about serving one another. This group loved each other all season. They took us on a ride that was unbelievable. We came up a little bit short, but I would take that ride again every day of the year.
2: Wind up losing game three, 13-2 North Carolina's. It matches the largest loss in a College World Series game in program history. Straight ahead, we had a couple of other records set. SportsCenter All Night continues. It's ESPN Radio.
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1: 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Giannis Antetokounmpo heading to Miami. Blockbuster coming down Monday night in the NBA. A guy who plays for Inter Miami, Lionel Messi. Monday, he goes into the record books during World Cup group play. Argentina, 2-0 win over Austria. Messi with goals in the 38th and in stoppage time at the end. Two goals, both of the goals for Argentina, even though he missed a penalty in the ninth minute. Still wound up with both goals in the 2-0 win. That gives him 18 career goals in the World Cup. That's now the record for the most by a man in FIFA World Cup history. Third man in FIFA World Cup history to score in six consecutive games. ESPN analyst Hercules Gomez, how do we describe what he's doing?
2: I cannot describe it. I don't even know what to say. And this is a professional opinion. What we're seeing right now is the greatest player to ever play the game, still doing it at 39 years of age. He's going to be turned 39, by the way, in 2 days, in less than 48 hours. And it wasn't supposed to be like this. We were supposed to talk about in this World Cup about Kylian Mbappe breaking Miroslav Klose's record. And here comes Messi. He's now scored in six straight World Cup games. He now has five goals in his last two games. He's the Golden Boot leader right now and now holds the all-time goal-scoring record in World Cup history. And he's about to do the impossible, or at least it seems like that, because nothing is impossible to this guy, that Argentina can repeat as World Cup champions, something that's not been done for over 60 years. I really don't know how to describe it.
1: Messi, 122 goals and 201 career international appearances. Fourth career multi-goal game at the World Cup. Argentina with the win over Austria on Monday. And oh, by the way, they clinch Group J because Algeria Monday night beats Jordan 2-1. Algeria first ever comeback at the World Cup. They were trailing 1-0, and they come back for the 2-1 win. They've won both World Cup meetings against an AFC opposition. Jordan eliminated after the loss and Argentina's win against Austria. Group I action, France with a 3-0 win over Iraq. They advance to the round of 32. Norway a 3-2 win over Senegal. Norway also advancing to the round of 32. World Cup update brought to you by Gusto. 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Messi going into the record books on Monday. So does Brittany Griner. Sun, a 92-63 win over the Sky. Brittany Griner, 14 points, 8 rebounds, 4 blocks. That's now 878 career blocks as she becomes the WNBA all-time leader in blocks. Sun snapping a 7-game losing streak with that win. Wings and Storm go to overtime.
3: Bomb had the block. Baseline inbound here for Dallas. It comes into AZ Fudge. 15 to play. Fudge down on the baseline. Throws it in.
4: Beautiful. I like that.
3: Wings back in front. Fudge with a career-high 26. Dallas up 111-110. 13.2 to play in an absolute thriller tonight here in Seattle.
1: Career-high 26 for AZ Fudge as the Wings beat the Storm in OT by 2, 112-110, saw it on WNBA League Pass. Paige Beckers, 27 points, 5 rebounds, 5 assists. Beckers with 17 points in the fourth quarter and overtime, reaching 1,000 career points in her 52nd career game. Paige Beckers, more than 24 points and a handful of assists. Ditto for Caitlin Clark.
5: Mitchell pushing here for the Fever. Clark, floater. Gets the drop, and it's a one-point ball game. Midway through this second quarter, 11 points all in the quarter here for Clark.
1: USA Network as the Fever beat the Mercury 86-77. Caitlin Clark, 24 points, 9 assists. Sixth consecutive game with 20 points and 5 assists. That's the longest streak in WNBA history. After the win, spoke with USA Network.
6: Caitlin, there was a lot of adversity in this game, being down by 16 in the first quarter, and then things really grinded to a halt in that fourth quarter. How were you guys able to withstand all of that?
7: Well, I mean, obviously, like, I appreciate the refs just calling the foul so it didn't get completely out of hand, but that might have been on record the longest fourth quarter in history of the WNBA. I don't know. It feels like it's midnight right now, but just proud of our group, especially from the way we bounced back after the first quarter, where really we scored 6 points, but we had three there with like a half a second. So we figured it out and battled and played good defense on the stretch.
6: Yeah, under 80 points that you allowed in this game. What did you like defensively in the effort tonight?
7: Yeah, we just, you know, I think we got the ball out of AT's hands. You know, we got them into some harder shots. We contested around the rim, and then we rebounded, and then we pushed in transition. Thought we could do a little bit better jobs in our schemes and what we're trying to do scout-wise, but play them again in a day. So we'll go back to the drawing board and come up with another plan.
6: I was just about to ask you, things got a little heated in this game, and you've got this team again on Wednesday. What's important as you prepare for that matchup?
7: Just stay focused on the goal. Stay focused on the goal, and that's to win the game. Leave everything else aside and just go out there and compete.
1: 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First inning, key for the Dodgers.
8: 76 degrees, the game time temp. Ohtani swings, hammers one, deep right field, gone. Leadoff home run number 30 in the career of Shohei Ohtani. His sixth this year. Instant offense, and the Dodgers lead it 1-0.
1: 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Freddie Freeman also homers. It's a 2-1 win over the Twins. The latest on the NBA trade next. 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
1: Oklahoma dominates Game 3 and Omaha wins the Men's College World Series. Messi with a pair of goals in Argentina's win. He now has the most in World Cup history. The Milwaukee Bucks pull the ripcord.
2: The Miami Heat have been trying to get Giannis for months.
3: If anybody can make that kind of trade where Giannis is going to fit your basketball team, to me, that team makes the most sense.
4: If I'm the Boston Celtics, bringing Giannis in, I think that would be the perfect fit.
1: Less than 24 hours before the NBA draft, which comes up on Tuesday, the Miami Heat do pull off a trade. They're the ones who make the deal with the Bucks. Two-time MVP Giannis Antetokounmpo heading to the Miami Heat. He goes to Miami along with Bobby Portis for a package that includes Tyler Hero and a trio of first-round picks. Initial reaction from ESPN front office insider Bobby Marks.
5: Finally. I think that was the other word when I talked with NBA teams tonight. We've got clarity. I think we've got clarity for Milwaukee. I think this was long overdue. I thought this could have potentially happened at the trade deadline, and I think there's some clarity with Miami as far as the direction that the Heat are going to go in. And I think looking back on where the Bucks were in February and where they are right now, I mean, they did really well for themselves, like really well. This was not the package that was offered back in February. This is a team that had only Giannis on their roster. He's the only player that was drafted in the first round on their roster. Now they have the 13th pick. They've got the 10th pick also. They've got two future picks. They've got some nice young players to build around, and I think it gives both teams a sense of direction as far as where they're going to go with this offseason here.
1: It's the Miami Heat who land Giannis Antetokounmpo in the trade just before the NBA draft. Earlier on ESPN Radio, our insider Ramona Shelburne.
6: It felt like it was going to be Boston for a little today, just based on who we talked to in the league. But I always just thought Miami has made the most sense for Giannis the whole time, because this is what, first of all, he has the same agent as Bam Adebayo, okay? And they're very comfortable with that organization. But just think about that front court pairing. That front court pairing is amazing right now. And I know that Jaylen Brown's a bona fide star, sixth in MVP voting, but like, what's the point of Milwaukee trading for Jaylen Brown right now? Like, what are they trying to accomplish? Are you trying to continue to win? Are you trying to build for the future? Are you going to flip Jaylen Brown? Like, it just didn't make sense from Milwaukee's standpoint. And I think for the Heat, they're always big game hunting. That's what they've been waiting for. I mean, you've seen what this team is able to do the whole time, and it's been a 9th or 10th seed, and it just, you know, this is kind of what they've been waiting for, and they were the most aggressive in February, and it's not really a huge surprise to me that they get it done.
7: Now you got a front court, but you don't quite have a back court because you parted ways with so many guys to get him. So where do you go from here, just in terms of, as you mentioned, getting yourself out of the play-in round, but does it really put you in that contention of the quote-unquote elite in the East?
6: Yeah, I think that's just a problem you deal with later. I think you look at you know, the ability to get a star, and that's what Pat Riley's been. You know, that he's always been able to go get a star. And I think that once you have the star and now you have two stars, you know, the rest writes itself. So that's a problem for another day. Once you have that star in hand, then you build the team out around from there. And I think they have a pretty solid feeling about how they can develop, the rest of their team. And you don't have to have, I mean, look, go back to the Heat. To the Heatles. Who was the point guard on those teams? Mario Chalmers. You know, like, you got two great guys, and that's where you start.
1: So Miami adds a marquee piece in Giannis Antetokounmpo, but as Ramona Shelburne noting, the roster isn't complete. As for rounding it out, back to ESPN analyst Bobby Marks.
5: There's some work to do. There really is. I think when you look at it, and getting Bobby Portis back in the deal certainly helps your front court here, but I think it potentially could cost you Norman Powell, your all-star from last year, who is a unrestricted free agent. Remember, we deal with these apron rules, right? Miami now becomes hard-capped at the first apron. They're limited as far as what they can go out and offer Norman Powell in the deal. And when you look at their backcourt is a little bit depleted here. They need a little bit more frontcourt help, and they've got about five roster spots to go out and fill to try to compete with Boston and New York and teams like that. So there's work to do for Pat Riley, despite getting Giannis in this trade.
1: That said, Monday morning, Miami's odds for a title, 30-1. Ninth shortest odds. When the news of the trade broke Monday night, Miami's odds went to the fifth shortest at 18-1. SportsCenter All Night, ESPN Radio. Now comes the NBA draft, round one on Tuesday. Pick number one in round number one remains a question. AJ DeBonsa, Darren Peterson, ESPN analyst Seth Greenberg.
8: I have to be honest with you. You know, during the course of the season, early in the season, I was all in on Peterson. Then obviously he had those issues with his health and his behavior in terms of playing, not playing, take himself out of games. And I got angry and I wasn't even coaching the guy. But as I dug into the tape, especially in preparation for the draft, AJ DeBonsa is a terrific player who's going to be a terrific pro. You can't pass on Darren Peterson. 6'5", 6'10", wingspan, 40% three-point shooter. He defends. He gets to spots. He can play in ball screens. He can play off the ball. The guy is an absolute bucket. And everyone says it's a make-and-miss game. And Jalen Brunson's a great leader. But he also had the ability to drop 45. You need a guy on your team that you can go to. He's got a little Devin Booker in his game. He's got a little, to me, Donovan Mitchell in his game. He's big. He's physical. He can score at three levels. He's got a toughness. He loves the game. The blip on the screen was the inconsistency in terms of his availability. I think the guy does love the game. I think he's responded since the end of the season. I think I would take him as the number one pick because the guy's an absolute bucket.
1: Latest mock draft from ESPN's Jeremy Wu then has Cam Boozer slotted in at number three to Memphis.
9: Yeah, Cam Boozer, I think, is someone who really aligns with what Memphis is going to want. Dating back to the day of the lottery, around the NBA, everybody thinks, oh, Cam Boozer, it's an easy fit for the Grizzlies. They're one of the most analytically driven teams in the league. They really value production. Cam Boozer is all that and more. He's so consistent. He's a proven winner. He's low maintenance. I think he's a guy who's going to be, if he is the pick, if he's there at three, which I think is what I'm projecting right now. I mean, he could be the face of the team, particularly if they do move on from John Morant. It's the transitional star for them.
10: King, you cover college hoops. Give me your comp for Cam Boozer.
11: Let's go Kevin Love. When you look at the play styles, I think that both of these guys do things that are very similar. I mean, Kevin Love, great rebounder, could really space the floor. But overall, it's just the IQ. High IQ basketball players that understand how to play the game the right way. He's extremely versatile, can score in the post, but can also facilitate. I mean, his vision to be able to pass out a double teams and be able to create looks, whether that be in the short roll, whether that be in the long roll. Kevin Love, to me, is the closest comparison to a guy like Cam Boozer.
1: NBA draft coming up. We'll see it on ABC and ESPN. It's also here on ESPN Radio Tuesday and Wednesday. 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
12: Yes, sir! That's it! Boomer Sooner Baseball in a blowout wins the national championship 13-2 over Carolina.
1: Oklahoma capturing the Men's College World Series for the third time in their program history. A 13-2 rout in decisive game number three. Carl Ravitch called it on ESPN. Oklahoma's third championship. They won one in 1951 and another one in 1994. Fifth team to win the national championship after losing game two of the finals. They come back and they win game three. Oklahoma coach Skip Johnson.
13: We played a really good baseball team. Hats off to North Carolina. They're really good, well-coached. I mean, their lineup was incredible. The pitchers they ran out there, incredible. And we took the momentum over early, made some great plays defensively and got some big hits. These guys were separating balls from strikes, staying in their routines, the thing we talk about, pitch to pitch, and getting some big hits. Kyle and Jackson was incredible, and LJ coming out of the bullpen was picking up Nick. I thought Nick was a little bit tired when he started the game, but he was just trying to hit targets, and that's what we talk about. And I was really proud of him in that moment, and really thankful for the SAC committee, the NCAA. Of course, when you're at the College World Series, everything's a class act. I thought the umpires were incredible all week. I mean, it was incredible.
1: Oklahoma with a 13-2 rout over North Carolina to win the title. Oklahoma, the seventh straight SEC school to win the Men's College World Series. SEC Network analyst David DiLucci and Todd Walker.
14: It's amazing. I mean, the 11th, there were 10 better teams than Oklahoma in the SEC, and they end up being the champions. They lost in the SEC tournament. They lost their last four series in a row. Then they go on an 11-13 win streak. They beat the second-best team in the country in the regional in Georgia Tech. Kansas, the Big 12 champions, not only in the regular season, but also the tournament. They ran through them in the Super, 21-3 in two games, and then run through this College World Series. Just an incredible run for the Oklahoma Sooners.
15: They had the 80th batting average in Division I. They had the 78th ERA in Division I. This is a team that caught fire at the right time and showed us truly what they are all about.
14: It's just amazing. They dominated this final. 14 hits in the game one, 14 hits in game three, and had a runner on base every inning of game one and every inning of this one here. 13 runs to win the championship tonight. Incredible.
15: Yeah, you were wondering how they were going to come out tonight after that loss last night. Were they going to be flat? Were they going to press? But they were just as confident as we've seen, and they kind of settled in. They weren't over swinging, and it started on the mound with Weslowski. He was pounding the strike zone, set the tone for the Sooners, and the offense did the rest.
16: And once again, it was a quick start. Four hits for the first eight batters for them in the ninth straight game that they scored first. This was a take it to someone else type mentality, DiLucci, that everyone was waiting to say, oh, North Carolina's the team. All right, and going back, Georgia Tech's going to be the team that takes them down. Oh, you got to go to Lawrence. Oh, you're right there going to be facing Georgia Bulldogs. It did not matter one iota to the squad.
15: Yeah, look, when the season ended, North Carolina was ranked number 4 in the country. Oklahoma wasn't even the top 25, so the mentality that it was them against everybody else, they took down every giant in every conference, and now they're at the top of the totem pole.
1: Oklahoma, the sixth different SEC school to win the national championship in the past seven tournaments, the ninth school to win the Men's College World Series as a member of the SEC. SportsCenter All Night, ESPN Radio. Back to the big leagues, Padres, a 1-0 shutout of the Braves. Third 1-0 win this season. That's the most in Major League Baseball. Padres' seventh shutout, tied with the Brewers for the third most in the National League behind the Dodgers and the Phillies, who each have 9. Manny Machado, 2-for-3 with a home run and an RBI. 113th career home run at Petco. Mason Miller gets his 21st save. Cardinals and Diamondbacks were in a one-run game.
17: Kelly again working from the windup with a man on third base, and there's a broken bat hit in the left field. The bat goes flying into the camera well as Nathan Church, on the first pitch he sees, loses a bat but gains an RBI. It's 3-0 St. Louis.
1: They would hold on for a 3-2 win over the Diamondbacks. Cardinals radio network with the call. Cardinals improving to 11-6 since June 3rd. They allowed just 2 runs after allowing at least 6 in each of their previous 4 games. Blue Jays double up the Astros.
18: 3-2 pitch, and this one given a pretty solid ride out to left field, and guess what? Into the stands on a solo shot for Kazuma Okamoto, his 17th of the season, and the Blue Jays tie the game.
19: What a swing from him.
1: Blue Jays tying the game there. They go on to a 4-2 win over Houston. 5-1 over their last 6. They're back to 500 at 39-39. They're at 500 on the season for the second time since the start of May. Sportsnet 590, the Fan with the call. Dylan Cease, 5 2/3 innings, 3-hit ball, 8 strikeouts. Speaking of strikeouts, Brewers and Reds.
20: Woodruff's 1-2 pitch. Swing and a miss. He struck him out. Chased a changeup down and away. That is strikeout number 10 for Brandon Woodruff here tonight.
1: Brandon Woodruff, 6 innings, 10 strikeouts, no walks, and no earned runs. Brewers and Reds actually went to the 10th.
20: Now the pitch. Way outside. It gets off the glove of Stevenson. Breaking for the plate is Mitch. No. Stevenson picks it up, but Garrett scores on a wild pitch. The Brewers add run number 2 in the 10th.
1: And it will be a 2-1 win as they hang on for the victory in 10 innings. Brewers' eighth straight win against a division opponent. Tigers and Yankees.
19: The 2-2. Swinging a fly ball right center field. This one's deep. This one's way back and gone. Wow, that one just kept going. Oh, man. Riley Green got a changeup, and he did not miss. Number 9, and the Tigers having some fun, have a 5-1 lead.
1: 97-1 the ticket, 5-1 there. They go on to beat the Yankees 5-3. Tigers, an American League best, 12-6 in June, including 4 straight wins for the Tigers. Speaking of Michigan, leaving Michigan. That's next. SportsCenter All Night continues. It's ESPN Radio.
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1: 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Giannis Antetokounmpo leaving Milwaukee, heading for Miami. Not the only one heading south. Michigan coach Dusty May finalizing a deal to take the Mavs head coaching job in Dallas. He's 49 years old, led Michigan to the national title in 26. And he'll head to a franchise with Cooper Flagg. And in the middle, ESPN analyst Seth Greenberg.
2: The benefits are you don't have to worry about NIL. You don't have to worry about pay for play. There's transparency in the NBA. You don't have to re-recruit your team each and every year. Every player is not going to go in the portal. When you win a national championship, you can actually celebrate it as opposed to immediately get on the phone and try to put your roster back together again. Now, look, Dusty May is a terrific communicator, and in that way, he'll transition seamlessly. He's a high basketball IQ guy. He connects with players. He's going to need an experienced staff because it's a different job, but it's a better quality of life. And you say, what do you mean it's a better quality of life? There's no downtime for a college basketball coach today. In the NBA, you're going to have a roster. You're going to know who's going to be in your roster. In a lot of ways, you can develop an identity and a culture better in the NBA now than you can do in college. As a coach, he's going to have to understand an 82-game season, different type of practice schedule. You have 2 weeks. You're playing games right away. But he's a smart guy. But unfortunately for the college game right now, until we have guardrails and guidelines and transparency, you might see other coaches decide to take this route and take their coaching careers into the NBA.
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3: When you're coaching the NBA, those guys are just basketball players. And also, those guys know where they're going to be. The contracts tell them where they're going to be. They have to, for the most part, honor those contracts. And the dollars aren't really your concern. You have a whole team of people dealing with that. There's no recruiting. There's none of that. And yet you get a bunch of professionals where their entire lives and their entire focus, every ounce of it, is just on basketball. So from that perspective, it's easier. And then I think the Cooper Flagg component of this is absolutely huge. That's why you do this now. If it was a different team, I could see Dusty saying, hey, you know, I can go to the NBA. I can go in a few more years. You know, that opportunity is not going away for me. But when you have the opportunity to coach that team with Cooper Flagg at it, when you know that you have a young superstar there, a young budding superstar who could take over the league, you jump at that opportunity. And that's what he did.
1: He's the first college head coach to take an NBA job since former Michigan coach John Beilein took the Cavs job in 2019. The last to leave college on the heels of a national title was Larry Brown at Kansas in 1988. SportsCenter All Night, ESPN Radio.
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4: How good is that? Are you ready to take?
0: Number five.
1: Dodgers edge the Twins. First pitch of the game was a ball that was down. Second pitch of the game was a ball that left. AM 570 LA Sports.
5: 76 degrees, the game time temp. Ohtani swings, hammers one, deep right field, gone. Leadoff home run number 30 in the career of Shohei Ohtani. His sixth this year, instant offense, and the Dodgers lead it 1-0.
0: Number four.
1: Orioles beat the Angels 6-1. Baltimore getting half of its offense with one swing. WBAL.
6: Mayo hitting in the 180s. The whip pop, as you know. Swings here, he rifles it. Deep to left field. Going to the corner. It is gone! Three-run jack, Colby Mayo! And that's why you say don't worry about the bunt. And the Orioles are on top 4-0.
0: Number three.
1: In Omaha, Monday proving to be more than just okay for Oklahoma.
7: Yes, sir! That's it! Boomer Sooner Baseball in a blowout wins the national championship 13-2 over Carolina.
0: Number two.
1: Back to the show. Both Sox seeing games end abruptly. In Chicago, White Sox and Guardians came down to the final at-bat. ESPN 1000.
8: Room in right center and down the line in right. The pitch.
7: Sam with a base hit into center! One run in! Here comes Peters. Safe. They win it.
0: Number one.
1: The White Sox walking off happily. Not quite the same result for the Red Sox in Colorado. 850 KOA.
9: One pitch is hit fair. Fair inside third. It'll go down the line. Two runs are going to score. All three are going to score. Durant never picks up the ball. The Rockies walk it off.
1: Win for the Rockies. Meanwhile, rocky time for Giannis Antetokounmpo recently in Milwaukee. So he's headed to the Miami Heat. Trade pulled off Monday night. ESPN analyst Richard Jefferson.
10: I think Milwaukee did a very good job. They were very, very patient with this process. They understand that there's moments in order to put a player like that on the market. I wasn't surprised that right after the draft lottery and they knew what every team was going to have as far as a pick, that's when his name, but they were like, okay, we're now taking offers. Because there were teams that could have offered him a first round pick, but you didn't know if it was going to be 2, if it was going to be 12, if it was going to be 8, you didn't know. So for them to wait, let's see what everybody's going to get in the draft lottery, where your picks are going to be, and I think they did a very good job. You get to reset with Tyler Hero. You get picks that go into Giannis when he's a little bit older.
1: And Giannis Antetokounmpo landing as part of the blockbuster trade that came down Monday night between the Bucks and the Heat. The Heat getting the nod. So what's it mean for Boston? More on that next. The SportsCenter All Night continues. It's ESPN Radio.
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1: Yes, you have Giannis, and yes, you have Bam, who scored, it was 83. But what else do you have? They basically emptied out the cupboard of all of their assets.
0: It's winner take all for glory in the Men's College World Series.
2: That is up the middle. Brendan Brock delivers again. Rounding is Willis. He will score easily. That is a clutch hit from Brock with two down to make it 3-0.
0: There's a new head man in Dallas that leaves a void in Ann Arbor.
3: It's actually easier to coach in the NBA right now today than it is in college basketball. Because in college basketball, we have no guidelines, we have no guardrails. In the NBA, you kind of have a feel what your roster is going to be.
0: Plus, we prepare you for the most highly coveted NBA draft in recent memory.
4: At least 10 of us will probably be still playing when, let's say, 8 years down the road. I think that's how deep we are, but it can be more. I think this will be probably one of the most talked about draft classes since LeBron's.
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5: Oh, it's been a big week for Miami. And we're just heading into Tuesday. 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Sunday, we learned the Florida Panthers were reuniting the Tkachuk brothers, picking up Brady in a trade from Ottawa, putting him on the same roster as his brother Matthew. Monday, it's a move in the NBA. Less than 24 hours before the NBA draft, the Heat pulling off a deal with the Milwaukee Bucks to bring in two-time MVP Giannis Antetokounmpo. He goes to Miami, along with Bobby Portis, for a package that includes Tyler Hero and three first-round picks. ESPN insider Shams Charania.
6: This was a 13-month trade saga for Giannis Antetokounmpo and the Milwaukee Bucks. Just to put it plainly, Giannis felt like his time was up with the Bucks a calendar year ago. The Bucks at every turn did everything they could to try to keep him. They fought this right until the end with Giannis to try to win around him. They depleted their assets, their salary books as well. But Giannis informed the team numerous times that it was time for both sides to move on, that he would not sign a long-term contract extension. So now for the Bucks, several weeks ago, they opened up for business. They started negotiating with several teams, and they really started to focus in on the Miami Heat and the Boston Celtics over the last few weeks. Co-owner Jimmy Haslam came out a period of time ago and made it very clear that by the draft, the Bucks wanted to know whether Giannis was going to commit long-term or they would move him. Giannis was not willing to commit long-term, so they are now moving him. And you think about the haul that the Bucks got after negotiating with Boston and Miami in the last few weeks. You get Tyler Hero, that's a homecoming for him. Khalil Ware, a young center. Jaime Jaquez, a good two-way wing. You get Kasperis Jakaciūnas, who's just 20 years old, an up-and-coming guard. And then they get a significant return of draft capital. Three first-round picks unprotected, including the 13th pick in the draft on Tuesday night. You get one pick swap far out in 2030, and then a 2033 second-round pick. So the Bucks now turn the page on the Giannis era after 13 years. Taylor Jenkins signed a six-year contract to be the Bucks head coach. They are now going to take time to reassess this team. This is a step back for the organization, but one that they do with flexibility, with picks, with young players, controllable contracts, rookie-scale deals as well. But listen, Pat Riley has landed his white whale. We know his history. Shaquille O'Neal, Alonzo Mourning, LeBron James, Chris Bosh, Jimmy Butler, and now Giannis is walking into Miami to play in South Beach with Bam Adebayo. The job for the Heat isn't done, but that's a pretty strong duo to start with.
5: Shams Charania is saying the trade, according to sources, does not include additional teams. It's a one-to-one move at the moment, but both the Heat and Bucks will be executing the deal July 6th, which Shams says leaves the framework open to see if there are potential opportunities to expand. As we saw last summer, last June, the Suns and Rockets agreed to a deal that ultimately increased to a 7-team blockbuster. SportsCenter All Night, ESPN Radio. Now with Giannis heading to the Heat, there's the potential fallout for Boston, who didn't quite have their offer under wraps. Earlier on ESPN Radio, our Emmett Golden.
7: We also know that the Celtics, they put in a bid. They made an offer for Giannis that was centered around Jaylen Brown and two first-round picks. Now, Tanitra, that hasn't happened, and you put it out there, not you personally, but the Celtics put it out there that they're trading Jaylen Brown. Everybody knew he was made available. It feels like you're going to have to probably still move him, and now the best piece you could get in return is off the board. That was Jalen Green. It was a different color, brown.
8: One of the other 32 Jalens in the
7: right.
8: NBA. Not you, bro.
7: He's got to get over that I want my own team stuff.
8: Yeah.
7: Unless he wants to play for the Memphis Grizzlies.
8: Right.
7: You know, the Kings,
8: yep.
7: The Nets, or the Bulls or something.
8: For
7: you know,
8: sure.
7: If he wants to play for those, then you can have your own team.
8: Yeah.
7: Here's another issue, especially for teams in the Eastern Conference. The reason why the Celtics were okay with trading Jaylen Brown to the Bucks in conference because they weren't threatened by the
8: right.
7: Bucks. Look, the Cavaliers could say, hey, Evan Mobley for Jaylen
8: yeah.
7: Brown. Nah, we don't want to do that because
8: right.
7: you guys might be better than us now.
8: For sure.
7: The Detroit Pistons. Like
8: yeah.
7: the Detroit Pistons, they're not going to trade Jaylen Brown to the Pistons because
8: right.
7: that could put them over the edge. So now you got to look out west and
8: yep.
7: I mean, I feel like Boston just made a problem they didn't have to make. Like, they kind of
8: yeah.
7: created one on their own.
5: Draft coming up on Tuesday, and more moves are being made. Brooklyn acquiring three-time All-Star forward Julius Randle from the Timberwolves, part of a three-team deal that also sends center Nick Claxton to the Bulls. Randle and the Wolves' 28 pick in the draft go to Brooklyn, which sends its number 33 pick back to Minnesota. ESPN insider Brian Windhorst.
9: It's a salary dump. They dumped Julius Randle's salary. It's about $30 million off of their books. Back in the draft as well, slightly, which will save them a little bit more money. You know, you can't totally judge this until you see what they do with the money that they just saved. They've got some free agents, Ayo Dosunmu, who was really good for them after they acquired him at the deadline, is a guy that they needed to re-sign. But, you know, they've spent pretty heavily into the tax the last few years. And basically they're just yanking the chain. And, look, you really can't judge it until you see all of the moves. But, you know, because they still have some other free agent dollars they can spend, but I will be very interested to hear what Anthony Edwards has to say about this when it's all said and done.
8: One of the things I was thinking about, too, in addition to that salary dump, was just his output and his productivity in the regular season versus the postseason. Was there any other maybe consideration, in your opinion, of that being a factor of that team moving on from Julius Randle?
9: You know, obviously Randle had an up and down postseason, I'm putting it kindly,
8: yes.
9: and he didn't give the production that they were looking for out of him. And considering that the guy that they traded for him, Carl Anthony Towns, had a brilliant postseason run, it doesn't look great for the Wolves right now, I'm not going to lie. You know, and this is pretty much a straight salary dump. And, you know, for Brooklyn, they send out Nick Claxton in the deal to Chicago. And so they take one, you know, basically a starting quality big man, move him out, and they spend a little bit of money. I think net they're going to add maybe $4 or $5 million to their payroll. They're still going to be a salary cap space team. They actually move up slightly in the draft. Like, I think it was probably pretty good business for Brooklyn, considering that they basically acquired him for not that much. Now Nick Claxton, I assume, is headed for a significant role as a starting big man in Chicago, which is a different story. But
8: mm-hmm.
9: the takeaway from this move is that the Minnesota Timberwolves stopped spending. And, you know, you can't declare a team spending over in mid-June until you see free agency. And I know that he and Ant Edwards were not a perfect fit. Okay, that's fine. But if you're going to trade him, you got to trade him for something. Now, Minnesota does open up a $33 million trade exception in this
8: yes.
9: deal. And you can use the trade exception to acquire players. And maybe they will. And maybe they've got something up their sleeve. And so I will wait on that. But right now, this is a straight salary dump from a team that's been deep in the playoffs the last 3 years.
5: Randle's $33 million salary for next season, now slated for the Nets, books. The deal involving two of the teams, Brooklyn and Chicago, that had the most salary cap space heading into free agency. SportsCenter All Night, ESPN Radio. Now we head into Tuesday, which brings us the NBA draft. We'll see it on ABC and ESPN. We'll hear it here on ESPN Radio. As for Washington's plans at the top, ESPN analyst King McClure and Jeremy Wu.
10: Jay, Washington's been very quiet throughout this whole process. I think you ask around the league, I think people believe, I think AJ remains the favorite in this race. But again, it is a two-man race. It is a process. They have looked closely at both guys. I've had a lot of access to Peterson to feel comfortable with him again if he is the choice. But Giannis is the guy around the league who I think people feel is the most straightforward pick at number one. He's so physical, led the NCAA in scoring. A guy who's a pretty safe bet to be a star. And you can say that about both these guys, right? But at some point it comes down to fit. And I think you think about the possibility of Washington extending Trae Young. You think about the fit with Darren Peterson there long term, wants to play point guard. These are dynamics where it's close enough between these guys. Washington has to think about that element of it.
11: Hey, King, who do you view as the better prospect, Darren Peterson or A.J. DeBonta?
12: Well, we know that Darren Peterson is arguably the best shot maker in this class. However, when you talk about the most complete prospect, to me, it's A.J. DeBonta. I mean, when you look at what he can do, yes, Jeremy just said he led the nation in scoring, but he had 11 games where he had five assists or more. I think his ability to be able to pass and make people around him better is something that gets overlooked. I mean, he gets to his spot at his size. He can play that point forward role where he can bring the ball up and make decisions. And when you look at his 7-foot-plus wingspan with his athleticism, he has the intangibles, the things that you cannot teach to be an elite-level defender, which I think he will grow into. He's not there yet, but I think he will grow into eventually. So when we talk about the most complete prospect, the best prospect, to me, it's A.J. DeBonta.
5: 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Right now, SportsCenter All Night from the NBA to the Diamond. We knew we would have a champion crowned in college baseball Monday. North Carolina, Oklahoma in a winner-take-all game three in Omaha. And this one turned one-sided. Sooners scoring in the second with a couple of runs. Another in the third. 3-0 lead. But that would not be all.
2: Swings, and that's one into right field. In from third is Walk. Johnson being sent. Throw home is cut off. Two come in. Willits is 3-for-3. And it's 6-1 Sooners. That ball is laced right field, and it is gone! A Dayton Digger makes it 7-1 Sooners. And he delivers again with a shot in the right. Willits is in. Throw to third base. Out at third base, but the other one will count. They will get two as Brendan Brock touched before Harris was thrown out. Have a celebration, Branch family. Kyle does it again. He's got three RBI tonight, and the Sooners are rolling, leading at 9-1.
5: Kyle Branch driving in another two runs with that hit in the sixth, and he still wasn't done.
2: This ball is hit to left. Did he do it? Nunez, he did it just like brother. A three-run homer to put it away.
5: Carl Ravage called it on ESPN. Oklahoma runs away with it in game three, 13-2 over North Carolina to clinch the College World Series championship, their third. They also won in 1951 and in 1994. 10th school to win the men's College World Series three times or more. 6th different SEC school to win the national championship in the past 7 tournaments. Jackson Willits, 4th player with 5 multi-hit games in the World Series, hit 5 doubles in the series. Kyle Branch, 3-for-4 in game 3, including a home run, career-high 6 RBI. Branch and Willits with our Chris Budden.
13: Yes, Jackson Willits and Kyle Branch, you guys have had some incredible stories here. Jackson, I'm going to start with you. What was the message between this team after falling in game 2 that you guys were able to regroup like this?
14: I mean, first off, I got to give all glory to God and give thanks to that. But, I mean, we were just confident in ourselves. We knew what we had done all year long and what we'd done in the postseason, and we just took it one pitch at a time.
13: It really wasn't all year long because you guys were sub-500 in the SEC. How do you explain how this team is able to hold up a trophy?
14: We trust our process, man. I mean, we had a process. We did it the whole regular season. Even though the results weren't what we wanted, we did the same process in the postseason, and we're on top now.
13: You do it with your daughter in the stands and sharing a dugout with your dad. You came over here and got down on your knees.

0: earned it. Congratulations to Skip. I've known a long time, I have a lot of respect for him. This is his second time being in this game or a national championship, and they got it done. You know, so a big congrats to them, their entire university. You know, it's hard to do, and they got it done. On the reverse side of that, I couldn't be prouder of a group. I just talked to them in the locker room. We talk all the time about service, about serving one another. This group loved each other all season. They took us on a ride that was unbelievable. We came up a little bit short, but I would take that ride again every day of the year.
1: Wind up losing game three, 13-2 North Carolina's. It matches the largest loss in a college World Series game in program history. Straight ahead, we had a couple of other records set. Sports Center All Night continues. It's ESPN Radio.
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0: 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Giannis Antetokounmpo heading to Miami. Blockbuster coming down Monday night in the NBA. A guy who plays for Inter Miami, Lionel Messi. Monday, he goes into the record books during World Cup group play. Argentina, 2-0 win over Austria. Messi with goals in the 38th and in stoppage time at the end. Two goals, both of the goals for Argentina, even though he missed a penalty in the 9th minute. Still wound up with both goals in the 2-0 win. That gives him 18 career goals in the World Cup. That's now the record for the most by a man in FIFA World Cup history. Third man in FIFA World Cup history to score in 6 consecutive games. ESPN analyst Hercules Gomez, how do we describe what he's doing?
1: I cannot describe it. I don't even know what to say. And this is a professional opinion. What we're seeing right now is the greatest player to ever play the game, still doing it at 39 years of age. He's going to be turned 39, by the way, in 2 days, in less than 48 hours. And it wasn't supposed to be like this. We were supposed to talk about in this World Cup about Kylian Mbappe breaking Miroslav Klose's record. And here comes Messi. He's now scored in 6 straight World Cup games. He now has 5 goals in his last 2 games. He's the Golden Boot leader right now and now holds the all-time goal-scoring record in World Cup history. And he's about to do the impossible, or at least it seems like that, because nothing is impossible with this guy, that Argentina can repeat as World Cup champions, something that's not been done for over 60 years. Mm-hmm. I really don't know how to describe it.
0: Messi, 122 goals and 201 career international appearances. 4th career multi-goal game at the World Cup. Argentina with the win over Austria on Monday. And oh, by the way, they clinch Group J because Algeria Monday night beats Jordan 2-1. Algeria first ever comeback at the World Cup. They were trailing 1-0 and they come back for the 2-1 win. They've won both World Cup meetings against an AFC opposition. Jordan eliminated after the loss and Argentina's win against Austria. Group I action, France with a 3-0 win over Iraq. They advance to the round of 32. Norway a 3-2 win over Senegal. Norway also advancing to the round of 32. World Cup update brought to you by Gusto. 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SportsCenter all night, ESPN Radio. Messi going into the record books on Monday. So does Brittany Griner. Sun, a 92-63 win over the Sky. Brittany Griner, 14 points, 8 rebounds, 4 blocks. That's now 878 career blocks as she becomes the WNBA all-time leader in blocks. Sun snapping a 7-game losing streak with that win. Wings and Storm go to overtime.
2: Bomb had the block. Baseline inbound here for Dallas. It comes into AZ Fudge. 15 to play. Fudge down on the baseline. Lays it in.
3: Beautiful. I like that.
2: Wings back in front. Fudge with a career-high 26. Dallas up 111-110. 13.2 to play in an absolute thriller tonight here in Seattle.
0: Career-high 26 for AZ Fudge as the Wings beat the Storm in OT by 2, 112-110, saw it on WNBA League Pass. Paige Beckers, 27 points, 5 rebounds, 5 assists. Beckers with 17 points in the fourth quarter and overtime, reaching 1,000 career points in her 52nd career game. Paige Beckers, more than 24 points and a handful of assists. Ditto for Caitlin Clark.
4: Mitchell pushing here for the Fever. Clark, floater. Gets the drop, and it's a one-point ball game. Midway through this second quarter, 11 points all in the quarter here for Clark.
0: USA Network as the Fever beat the Mercury 86-77. Caitlin Clark, 24 points, 9 assists. 6th consecutive game with 20 points and 5 assists. That's the longest streak in WNBA history. After the win, spoke with USA Network.
5: Caitlin, there was a lot of adversity in this game, being down by 16 in the first quarter, and then things really grinded to a halt in that fourth quarter. How were you guys able to withstand all of that?
6: Well, I mean, obviously, like, I appreciate the refs just calling the foul so it didn't get completely out of hand, but that might have been on record the longest fourth quarter in history of the WNBA. I don't know. It feels like it's midnight right now, but just proud of our group, especially from the way we bounced back after the first quarter, where really we scored 6 points, but we had 3 there with like a half a second. So we figured it out and battled and played good defense on the stretch.
5: Yeah, under 80 points that you allowed in this game. What did you like defensively in the effort tonight?
6: Yeah, we just you know, I think we got the ball out of AT's hands. You know, we got them into some harder shots. We contested around the rim, and then we rebounded, and then we pushed in transition. Thought we could do a little bit better jobs in our schemes and what we're trying to do scout-wise, but play them again in a day. So we'll go back to the drawing board and come up with another plan.
5: I was about to ask you, things got a little heated in this game, and you've got this team again on Wednesday. What's important as you prepare for that matchup?
6: Just stay focused on the goal. Stay focused on the goal, and that's to win the game. Leave everything else aside and just go out there and compete.
0: Caitlin Clark, six straight 20-point games, longest streak of her career. Dream a 94-87 win over the Tempo. First wire-to-wire win this season. 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First quarter was key for the Fever. First inning, key for the Dodgers.
7: 76 degrees, the game time temp. Ohtani swings, hammers one, deep right field, gone. Leadoff home run number 30 in the career of Shohei Ohtani. His sixth this year. Instant offense, and the Dodgers lead it 1-0.
0: AM 570 LA Sports. Freddie Freeman also homers. It's a 2-1 win over the Twins. The latest on the NBA trade next. It's ESPN Radio.
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1: Oklahoma dominates Game 3 and Omaha wins the Men's College World Series. Messi with a pair of goals in Argentina's win. He now has the most in World Cup history. The Milwaukee Bucks pull the ripcord.
2: The Miami Heat have been trying to get Giannis for months.
3: If anybody can make that kind of trade where Giannis is going to fit your basketball team, to me, that team makes the most sense.
4: If I'm the Boston Celtics, bringing Giannis in, I think that would be the perfect fit.
1: Less than 24 hours before the NBA draft, which comes up on Tuesday, the Miami Heat do pull off a trade. They're the ones who make the deal with the Bucks. Two-time MVP Giannis Antetokounmpo heading to the Miami Heat. He goes to Miami along with Bobby Portis for a package that includes Tyler Hero and a trio of first-round picks. Initial reaction from ESPN front office insider Bobby Marks.
5: Finally. I mean, I think clarity, I think that was the other word when I talked with NBA teams tonight. We've got clarity. I think we've got clarity for Milwaukee. I think this was long overdue. I thought this could have potentially happened at the trade deadline. And I think there's some clarity with Miami as far as the direction that the Heat are going to go in. And I think looking back on where the Bucks were in February and where they are right now, I mean, they did really well for themselves, like really well. This was not the package that was offered back in February. This is a team that had only Giannis on their roster. He's the only player that was drafted in the first round on their roster. Now they have the 13th pick. They've got the 10th pick also. They've got two future picks. They've got some nice young players to build around, and I think it gives both teams a sense of direction as far as where they're going to go with this offseason here.
1: It's the Miami Heat who land Giannis Antetokounmpo in the trade just before the NBA draft. Earlier on ESPN Radio, our insider Ramona Shelburne.
6: It felt like it was going to be Boston for a little of today, just based on who we talked to in the league. But I always just thought Miami has made the most sense for Giannis the whole time, because this is what, first of all, he has the same agent as Bam Adebayo, okay? And they're very comfortable with that organization. But just think about that front court pairing. The front court pairing is amazing right now. And I know that Jaylen Brown's a bona fide star, sixth in MVP voting, but like, what's the point of Milwaukee trading for Jaylen Brown right now? Like, what are they trying to accomplish? Are you trying to continue to win? Are you trying to build for the future? Are you going to flip Jaylen Brown? Like, it just didn't make sense from Milwaukee's standpoint. And I think for the Heat, they're always big game hunting. That's what they've been waiting for. I mean, you've seen what this team is able to do the whole time, and it's been a 9th or 10th seed, and it just, you know, this is kind of what they've been waiting for, and they were the most aggressive in February, and it's not really a huge surprise to me that they get it done.
7: Now you got a front court, but you don't quite have a back court because you parted ways with so many guys to get him. So where do you go from here, just in terms of, as you mentioned, getting yourself out of the play-in round, but does it really put you in that contention of the quote-unquote elite in the East?
6: Yeah, I think that's just a problem you deal with later. I think you look at you know, the ability to get a star, and that's what Pat Riley's been. You know, that he's always been able to go get a star. And I think that once you have the star and now you have two stars, you know, the rest writes itself. So that's a problem for another day. Once you have that star in hand, then you build the team out around from there. And I think they have a pretty solid feeling about how they can develop, the rest of their team. And you don't have to have, I mean, look, go back to the Heat. To the Heatles. Who was the point guard on those teams? Mario Chalmers. You know, like, you got two great guys, and that's where you start.
1: So Miami adds a marquee piece in Giannis Antetokounmpo, but as Ramona Shelburne noting, the roster isn't complete. As for rounding it out, back to ESPN analyst Bobby Marks.
5: There's some work to do. There really is. I think when you look at it, and getting Bobby Portis back in the deal certainly helps your front court here, but I think it potentially could cost you Norman Powell, your all-star from last year, who is a unrestricted free agent. Remember, we deal with these apron rules, right? Miami now becomes hard-capped at the first apron. They're limited as far as what they can go out and offer Norman Powell in the deal. And when you look at their backcourt is a little bit depleted here. They need a little bit more front court help, and they've got about 5 roster spots to go out and fill to try to compete with Boston and New York and teams like that. So there's work to do for Pat Riley, despite getting Giannis in this trade.
1: That said, Monday morning, Miami's odds for a title, 30-1. Ninth shortest odds. When the news of the trade broke Monday night, Miami's odds went to the 5th shortest at 18-1. SportsCenter All Night, ESPN Radio. Now comes the NBA draft, round one on Tuesday. Pick number one in round number one remains a question. AJ DeBonsa, Darren Peterson, ESPN analyst Seth Greenberg.
8: I have to be honest with you. You know, during the course of the season, early in the season, I was all in on Peterson. Then obviously he had those issues with his health and his behavior in terms of playing, not playing, take himself out of games. And I got angry and I wasn't even coaching the guy. But as I dug into the tape, especially in preparation for the draft, AJ DeBonsa is a terrific player who's going to be a terrific pro. You can't pass on Darren Peterson. 6'5", 6'10", wingspan, 40% three-point shooter. He defends. He gets to spots. He can play in ball screens. He can play off the ball. The guy is an absolute bucket. And everyone says it's a make-and-miss game. And Jalen Brunson's a great leader. But he also had the ability to drop 45. You need a guy on your team that you can go to. He's got a little Devin Booker in his game. He's got a little, to me, Donovan Mitchell in his game. He's big. He's physical. He can score at 3 levels. He's got a toughness. He loves the game. The blip on the screen was the inconsistency in terms of his availability. I think the guy does love the game. I think he's responded since the end of the season. I think I would take him as the number one pick because the guy's an absolute bucket.
1: Latest mock draft from ESPN's Jeremy Wu then has Cam Boozer slotted in at number 3 to Memphis.
9: Yeah, Cam Boozer, I think, is someone who really aligns with what Memphis is going to want. Dating back to the day of the lottery, around the NBA, everybody thinks, oh, Cam Boozer, it's an easy, easy fit for the Grizzlies. They're one of the most analytically driven teams in the league. They really value production. Cam Boozer is all that and more. He's so consistent. He's a proven winner. He's low maintenance. I think he's a guy who's going to be, if he is the pick, if he's there at 3, which I think is what I'm projecting right now. I mean, he could be the face of the team, particularly if they do move on from John Morant. It's the transitional star for them.
10: King, you cover college hoops. Give me your comp for Cam Boozer.
11: Let's go Kevin Love. When you look at the play styles, I think that both of these guys do things that are very similar. I mean, Kevin Love, great rebounder, could really space the floor. But overall, it's just the IQ. High IQ basketball players that understand how to play the game the right way. He's extremely versatile, can score in the post, but can also facilitate. I mean, his vision to be able to pass out a double teams and be able to create looks, whether that be in the short roll, whether that be in the long roll. Kevin Love, to me, is the closest comparison to a guy like Cam Boozer.
1: NBA draft coming up. We'll see it on ABC and ESPN. It's also here on ESPN Radio Tuesday and Wednesday. Our coverage starts tonight at 7:30 Eastern Time. 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
12: Yes, sir! That's it! And Boomer Sooner Baseball in a blowout wins the national championship 13-2 over Carolina.
1: Oklahoma capturing the Men's College World Series for the 3rd time in their program history. A 13-2 rout in decisive game number 3. Carl Ravitch called it on ESPN. Oklahoma's 3rd championship. They won one in 1951 and another one in 1994. 5th team to win the national championship after losing game 2 of the finals. They come back and they win game 3. Oklahoma coach Skip Johnson.
13: We played a really good baseball team. Hats off to North Carolina. They're really good, well-coached. I mean, their lineup was incredible. The pitchers they ran out there, incredible. And we took the momentum over early, made some great plays defensively and got some big hits. These guys were separating balls from strikes, staying in their routines, the thing we talk about, pitch to pitch, and getting some big hits for, you know, Kyle and Jackson was incredible. And LJ coming out of the bullpen was picking up Nick. I thought Nick was a little bit tired when he started the game, but he was just trying to hit targets, and that's what we talk about. And I was really proud of him in that moment, and really thankful for the SAC committee, the NCAA. Of course, when you're at the College World Series, everything's a class act. I thought the umpires were incredible all week, I mean, it was incredible.
1: Oklahoma with a 13-2 route over North Carolina to win the title. Oklahoma, the seventh straight SEC school to win the Men's College World Series. SEC Network analysts David DiLucci and Todd Walker.
14: It's amazing. I mean, the 11th, there were 10 better teams than Oklahoma in the SEC, and they end up being the champions. They lost in the SEC tournament. They lost their last four series in a row. Then they go on an 11 of 13 win streak. They beat the second-best team in the country in the regional in Georgia Tech. Kansas, the Big 12 champions, not only in the regular season, but also the tournament. They ran through them in the Super, 21-3 in two games, and then run through this College World Series. Just an incredible run for the Oklahoma Sooners.
15: They had the 80th batting average in Division I. They had the 78th ERA in Division I. This is a team that caught fire at the right time and showed us truly what they are all about.
14: It's just amazing. They dominated this final. 14 hits in the game one, 14 hits in game three, and had a runner on base every inning of game one and every inning of this one here. 13 runs to win the championship tonight. Incredible.
15: Yeah, you were wondering how they were going to come out tonight after that loss last night. Were they going to be flat? Were they going to press? But they were just as confident as we've seen, and they kind of settled in. They weren't over swinging, and it started on the mound with Weslowski. He was pounding the strike zone, set the tone for the Sooners, and the offense did the rest.
16: And once again, it was a quick start. Four hits for the first eight batters for them in the ninth straight game that they scored first. This was a take it to someone else type mentality, DiLucci, that everyone was waiting to say, oh, North Carolina's the team. All right, and going back, Georgia Tech's going to be the team that takes them down. Oh, you got to go to Lawrence. Oh, you're right there going to be facing Georgia Bulldogs. It did not matter one iota to the squad.
15: Yeah, look, when the season ended, North Carolina was ranked number 4 in the country. Oklahoma wasn't even the top 25, so the mentality that it was them against everybody else, they took down every giant in every conference, and now they're at the top of the totem pole.
1: Oklahoma, the sixth different SEC school to win the national championship in the past seven tournaments, the ninth school to win the Men's College World Series as a member of the SEC. SportsCenter All Night, ESPN Radio. Back to the big leagues. Padres, a 1-0 shutout of the Braves. Third 1-0 win this season. That's the most in Major League Baseball. Padres' seventh shutout, tied with the Brewers for the third most in the National League behind the Dodgers and the Phillies, who each have 9. Manny Machado, 2-for-3 with a home run and an RBI. 113th career home run at Petco. Mason Miller gets his 21st save. Cardinals and Diamondbacks were in a one-run game.
17: Kelly again working from the windup with a man on third base, and there's a broken bat hit in the left field. The bat goes flying into the camera well as Nathan Church, on the first pitch he sees, loses a bat but gains an RBI. It's 3-0 St. Louis.
1: They would hold on for a 3-2 win over the Diamondbacks. Cardinals Radio Network with the call. Cardinals improving to 11-6 since June 3rd. They allowed just 2 runs after allowing at least 6 in each of their previous 4 games. Blue Jays double up the Astros.
18: 3-2 pitch, and this one given a pretty solid ride out to left field, and guess what? Into the stands on a solo shot for Kazuma Okamoto, his 17th of the season, and the Blue Jays tie the game.
19: What a swing from him.
1: Blue Jays tying the game there. They go on to a 4-2 win over Houston. 5-1 over their last 6. They're back to 500 at 39-39. They're at 500 on the season for the second time since the start of May. Sportsnet 590, the fan with the call. Dylan Cease, 5 2/3 innings, 3-hit ball, 8 strikeouts. Speaking of strikeouts, Brewers and Reds.
19: Woodruff's 1-2 pitch. Swing and a miss. He struck him out. Chased a changeup down and away. That is strikeout number 10 for Brandon Woodruff here tonight.
1: Brandon Woodruff, 6 innings, 10 strikeouts, no walks, and no earned runs. Brewers and Reds actually went to the 10th.
20: Now the pitch. Way outside. It gets off the glove of Stevenson. Breaking for the plate is Mitchell. Stevenson picks it up, but Garrett scores on a wild pitch. The Brewers add run number 2 in the 10th.
1: And it will be a 2-1 win as they hang on for the victory in 10 innings. Brewers' 8th straight win against a division opponent. Tigers and Yankees.
21: The 2-2. Swinging a fly ball right center field. This one's deep. This one's way back and gone. Wow, that one just kept going. Oh, man. Riley Green got a changeup, and he did not miss. Number 9, and the Tigers having some fun, have a 5-1 lead.
1: 97-1 the ticket, 5-1 there. They go on to beat the Yankees 5-3. Tigers, an American League best, 12-6 in June, including 4 straight wins for the Tigers. Speaking of Michigan, leaving Michigan. That's next. Sports Center All Night continues. It's ESPN Radio.
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1: 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Giannis Antetokounmpo leaving Milwaukee, heading for Miami. Not the only one heading south. Michigan coach Dusty May finalizing a deal to take the Mavs head coaching job in Dallas. He's 49 years old, led Michigan to the national title in 26. And he'll head to a franchise with Cooper Flagg. And in the middle, ESPN analyst Seth Greenberg.
2: 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You don't have to worry about pay for play. There's transparency in the NBA. You don't have to re-recruit your team each and every year. Every player is not going to go in the portal. When you win a national championship, you can actually celebrate it as opposed to immediately get on the phone and try to put your roster back together again. Now, look, Dusty May is a terrific communicator, and in that way, he'll transition seamlessly. He's a high basketball IQ guy. He connects with players. He's going to need an experienced staff because it's a different job, but it's a better quality of life. And you say, what do you mean it's a better quality of life? There's no downtime for a college basketball coach today. In the NBA, you're going to have a roster. You're going to know who's going to be in your roster. In a lot of ways, you can develop an identity and a culture better in the NBA now than you can do in college. As a coach, he's going to have to understand an 82-game season, different type of practice schedule. You have 2 weeks. You're playing games right away. But he's a smart guy. But unfortunately for the college game right now, until we have guardrails and guidelines and transparency, you might see other coaches decide to take this route and take their coaching careers into the NBA.
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3: When you're coaching the NBA, those guys are just basketball players. And also, those guys know where they're going to be. The contracts tell them where they're going to be. They have to, for the most part, honor those contracts. And the dollars aren't really your concern. You have a whole team of people dealing with that. There's no recruiting. There's none of that. And yet you get a bunch of professionals where their entire lives and their entire focus, every ounce of it, is just on basketball. So from that perspective, it's easier. And then I think the Cooper Flagg component of this is absolutely huge. That's why you do this now. If it was a different team, I could see Dusty saying, hey, you know, I can go to the NBA. I can go in a few more years. You know, that opportunity is not going away for me. But when you have the opportunity to coach that team with Cooper Flagg at it, when you know that you have a young superstar there, a young budding superstar who could take over the league, you jump at that opportunity. And that's what he did.
1: He's the first college head coach to take an NBA job since former Michigan coach John Beilein took the Cavs job in 2019. The last to leave college on the heels of a national title was Larry Brown at Kansas in 1988. SportsCenter All Night, ESPN Radio.
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4: How good is that? Are you ready to take?
0: Number five.
1: Dodgers edge the Twins. First pitch of the game was a ball that was down. Second pitch of the game was a ball that left. AM 570 LA Sports.
5: 76 degrees, the game time temp. Ohtani swings, hammers one deep right field, gone. Leadoff home run number 30 in the career of Shohei Ohtani. His sixth this year. Instant offense, and the Dodgers lead it 1-0.
0: Number four.
1: Orioles beat the Angels 6-1. Baltimore getting half of its offense with one swing. WBAL.
6: Mayo hitting in the 180s. The whip pop, as you know. Swings here, he rifles it. Deep to left field. Going to the corner. It is gone! Three-run jack, Colby Mayo! And that's why you say don't worry about the bunt. And the Orioles are on top 4-0.
0: Number three.
1: In Omaha, Monday proving to be more than just okay for Oklahoma.
7: Yes, sir! That's it! Boomer Sooner Baseball in a blowout wins the national championship 13-2 over Carolina.
0: Number two.
1: Back to the show. Both Sox seeing games end abruptly. In Chicago, White Sox and Guardians came down to the final at-bat. ESPN 1000.
8: Room in right center and down the line in right. The pitch.
7: Sam with a base hit into center. One run in. Here comes Peters. Safe. They win it.
0: Number one.
1: The White Sox walking off happily. Not quite the same result for the Red Sox in Colorado. 850 KOA.
9: One pitch is hit fair inside third. It'll go down the line. Two runs are going to score. All three are going to score. Duran never picks up the ball. The Rockies walk it off.
1: Win for the Rockies. Meanwhile, rocky time for Giannis Antetokounmpo recently in Milwaukee, so he's headed to the Miami Heat. Trade pulled off Monday night. ESPN analyst Richard Jefferson.
10: I think Milwaukee did a very good job. They were very, very patient with this process. They understand that there's moments in order to put a player like that on the market. I wasn't surprised that right after the draft lottery and they knew what every team was going to have as far as a pick, that's when his name, but they were like, okay, we're now taking offers. Because there were teams that could have offered him a first round pick, but you didn't know if it was going to be 2, if it was going to be 12, if it was going to be 8, you didn't know. So for them to wait, let's see what everybody's going to get in the draft lottery, where your picks are going to be, and I think they did a very good job. You get to reset with Tyler Hero. You get picks that go into Giannis when he's a little bit older.
1: And Giannis Antetokounmpo landing as part of the blockbuster trade that came down Monday night between the Bucks and the Heat. The Heat getting the nod. So what's it mean for Boston? More on that next. The SportsCenter All Night continues. It's ESPN Radio.
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0: center all night. The Greek Freak finds a new home in South Beach.
1: Yes, you have Giannis, and yes, you have Bam, who scored, that was 83. But what else do you have? They basically emptied out the cupboard of all of their assets.
0: It's winner take all for glory in a men's college World Series.
2: Giannis up the middle. Brendan Brock delivers again. Rounding is Willis. He will score easily. That is a clutch hit from Brock with two down to make it 3-0.
0: There's a new head man in Dallas that leaves a void in Ann Arbor.
3: It's actually easier to coach in the NBA right now today than it is in college basketball. Because in college basketball, we have no guidelines, we have no guardrails. In the NBA, you kind of have a feel what your roster is going to be.
0: Plus, we prepare you for the most highly coveted NBA draft in recent memory.
4: At least 10 of us will probably be still playing when, let's say, 8 years down the road. I think that's how deep we are, but it can be more. I think this will be probably one of the most talked about draft classes since LeBron's.
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5: Oh, it's been a big week for Miami. And we're just heading into Tuesday. 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Sunday, we learned the Florida Panthers were reuniting the Tkachuk brothers, picking up Brady in a trade from Ottawa, putting him on the same roster as his brother Matthew. Monday, it's a move in the NBA. Less than 24 hours before the NBA draft, the Heat pulling off a deal with the Milwaukee Bucks to bring in two-time MVP Giannis Antetokounmpo. He goes to Miami, along with Bobby Portis, for a package that includes Tyler Hero and three first-round picks. ESPN insider Shams Charania.
6: This was a 13-month trade saga for Giannis Antetokounmpo and the Milwaukee Bucks. Just to put it plainly, Giannis felt like his time was up with the Bucks a calendar year ago. The Bucks at every turn did everything they could to try to keep him. They fought this right until the end with Giannis to try to win around him. They depleted their assets, their salary books as well. But Giannis informed the team numerous times that it was time for both sides to move on, that he would not sign a long-term contract extension. So now for the Bucks, several weeks ago, they opened up for business. They started negotiating with several teams, and they really started to focus in on the Miami Heat and the Boston Celtics over the last few weeks. Co-owner Jimmy Haslam came out a period of time ago and made it very clear that by the draft, the Bucks wanted to know whether Giannis was going to commit long-term or they would move him. Giannis was not willing to commit long-term, so they are now moving him. And you think about the haul that the Bucks got after negotiating with Boston and Miami in the last few weeks. You get Tyler Hero, that's a homecoming for him. Khalil Ware, a young center. Jaime Jaquez, a good two-way wing. You get Kasparis Jakaciunas, who's just 20 years old, an up-and-coming guard. And then they get a significant return of draft capital. Three first-round picks, unprotected, including the 13th pick in the draft on Tuesday night. You get one pick swap far out in 2030, and then a 2033 second round pick. So the Bucks now turn the page on the Giannis era after 13 years. Taylor Jenkins signed a 6-year contract to be the Bucks head coach. They are now going to take time to reassess this team. This is a step back for the organization, but one that they do with flexibility, with picks, with young players, controllable contracts, rookie scale deals as well. But listen, Pat Riley has landed his white whale. We know his history. Shaquille O'Neal, Alonzo Mourning, LeBron James, Chris Bosh, Jimmy Butler, and now Giannis is walking into Miami to play in South Beach with Bam Adebayo. The job for the Heat isn't done, but that's a pretty strong duo to start with.
5: Shams Charania is saying the trade, according to sources, does not include additional teams. It's a one-to-one move at the moment, but both the Heat and Bucks will be executing the deal July 6th, which Sham says leaves the framework open to see if there are potential opportunities to expand. As we saw last summer, last June, the Suns and Rockets agreed to a deal that ultimately increased to a 7-team blockbuster. SportsCenter All Night, ESPN Radio. Now with Giannis heading to the Heat, there's the potential fallout for Boston, who didn't quite have their offer under wraps. Earlier on ESPN Radio, our Emmett Golden.
7: We also know that the Celtics, they put in a bid. They made an offer for Giannis that was centered around Jaylen Brown and two first-round picks. Now, Tanitra, that hasn't happened, and you put it out there, not you personally, but the Celtics put it out there that they're trading Jaylen Brown. Everybody knew he was made available. It feels like you're going to have to probably still move him, and now the best piece you could get in return is off the board. That was Jalen Green. It was a different color, brown.
8: Of the other 32 Jalens in the
7: right.
8: NBA. Not you, bro.
7: He's got to get over that I want my own team stuff.
8: Yeah.
7: Unless he wants to play for the Memphis Grizzlies.
8: Right.
7: You know, the Kings,
8: yep.
7: The Nets, or the Bulls or something.
8: For
7: you know,
8: sure.
7: If he wants to play for those, then you can have your own team. Here's another issue, especially for teams in the Eastern Conference. The reason why the Celtics were okay with trading Jaylen Brown to the Bucks in conference because they weren't threatened by the
8: right.
7: Bucks. Look, the Cavaliers could say, hey, Evan Mobley for Jaylen
8: yeah.
7: Brown. Nah, we don't want to do that because
8: right.
7: you guys might be better than us now.
8: For sure.
7: The Detroit Pistons. Like
8: yeah.
7: the Detroit Pistons, they're not going to trade Jaylen Brown to the Pistons because
8: right.
7: that could put them over the edge. So now you got to look out west and
8: yep.
7: I mean, I feel like Boston just made a problem they didn't have to make. Like, they kind of
8: yeah.
7: created one on their own.
5: Draft coming up on Tuesday, and more moves are being made. Brooklyn acquiring three-time All-Star forward Julius Randle from the Timberwolves, part of a three-team deal that also sends center Nick Claxton to the Bulls. Randle and the Wolves' 28 pick in the draft go to Brooklyn, which sends its number 33 pick back to Minnesota. ESPN insider Brian Windhorst.
9: It's a salary dump. They dumped Julius Randle's salary. It's about $30 million off of their books back in the draft as well, slightly, which will save them a little bit more money. You know, you can't totally judge this until you see what they do with the money that they just saved. They've got some free agents, Ayo Dosunmu, who was really good for them after they acquired him at the deadline as a guy that they needed to re-sign. But, you know, they've spent pretty heavily into the tax the last few years. And basically they're just yanking the chain. And look, you really can't judge it until you see all of the moves. But, you know, because they still have some other free agent dollars they can spend, but I will be very interested to hear what Anthony Edwards has to say about this when it's all said and done.
10: One of the things I was thinking about, too, in addition to that salary dump, was just his output and his productivity in the regular season versus the postseason. Was there any other maybe consideration, in your opinion, of that being a factor of that team moving on from Julius Randle?
9: You know, obviously, Randle had an up and down postseason. I'm putting it kindly.
10: Yes.
9: And he didn't give the production that they were looking for out of him. And considering that the guy that they traded for him, Karl-Anthony Towns, had a brilliant postseason run, it doesn't look great for the Wolves right now. I'm not going to lie. You know, and this is pretty much a straight salary dump. And you know, for Brooklyn, they send out Nick Claxton in the deal to Chicago, and so they take one, you know, basically a starting quality big man, move him out, and they spend a little bit of money. I think net they're going to add maybe $4 or $5 million to their payroll. They're still going to be a salary cap space team. They actually move up slightly in the draft. Like, I think it was probably pretty good business for Brooklyn, considering that they basically acquired him for not that much. Now Nick Claxton, I assume, is headed for a significant role as a starting big man in Chicago, which is a different story. But
10: mm-hmm.
9: the takeaway from this move is that the Minnesota Timberwolves stop spending. And, you know, you can't declare a team spending over in mid-June until you see free agency. And I know that he and Ant Edwards were not a perfect fit. Okay, that's fine. But if you're going to trade him, you got to trade him for something. Now, Minnesota does open up a $33 million trade exception in this
10: yes.
9: deal. And you can use the trade exception to acquire players. And maybe they will. And maybe they've got something up their sleeve. And so I will wait on that. But right now, this is a straight salary dump from a team that's been deep in the playoffs the last 3 years.
5: Randle's $33 million salary for next season now slated for the Nets, books. The deal involving two of the teams, Brooklyn and Chicago, that had the most salary cap space heading into free agency. SportsCenter All Night, ESPN Radio. Now we head into Tuesday, which brings us the NBA draft. We'll see it on ABC and ESPN. We'll hear it here on ESPN Radio. As for Washington's plans at the top, ESPN analyst King McClure and Jeremy Wu.
11: Jay, Washington's been very quiet throughout this whole process. I think you ask around the league, I think people believe, I think AJ remains the favorite in this race. But again, it is a two-man race. It is a process. They have looked closely at both guys. They've had a lot of access to Peterson to feel comfortable with him again if he is the choice. But Sabonis is the guy around the league who I think people feel is the most straightforward pick at number one. He's so physical, led the NCAA in scoring. A guy who's a pretty safe bet to be a star. And you can say that about both these guys, right? But at some point, it comes down to fit. And I think you think about the possibility of Washington extending Trae Young. You think about the fit with Darren Peterson there long-term, who wants to play point guard. These are dynamics where it's close enough between these guys. Washington has to think about that element of it.
12: Hey, King, who do you view as the better prospect, Darren Peterson or A.J. DeBonta?
13: Well, we know that Darren Peterson is arguably the best shot maker in this class. However, when you talk about the most complete prospect, to me, it's A.J. DeBonta. I mean, when you look at what he can do, yes, Jeremy just said he led the nation in scoring, but he had 11 games where he had 5 assists or more. I think his ability to be able to pass and make people around him better is something that gets overlooked. I mean, he gets to his spot at his size. He can play that point forward role where he can bring the ball up and make decisions. And when you look at his 7-foot-plus wingspan with his athleticism, he has the intangibles, the things that you cannot teach to be an elite-level defender, which I think he will grow into. He's not there yet, but I think he will grow into eventually. So when we talk about the most complete prospect, the best prospect, to me, it's A.J. DeBonta.
5: 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Right now, SportsCenter All Night from the NBA to the Diamond. We knew we would have a champion crowned in college baseball Monday. North Carolina, Oklahoma in a winner-take-all game 3 in Omaha. And this one turned one-sided. Sooners scoring in the second with a couple of runs, another in the third, 3-0 lead, but that would not be all.
2: Swings, and that's one into right field. In from third is Walk. Johnson being sent. Throw home is cut off. Two come in. Willits is 3-for-3, and it's 6-1 Sooners. All right, ball is laced right field, and it is gone! A Dayton Dinger makes it 7-1 Sooners. And he delivers again with a shot into right. Willits is in, throw to third base. Out at third base, but the other run will count. They will get two as Brendan Brock touched before Harris was thrown out. Have a celebration, Branch family. Kyle does it again. He's got 3 RBI tonight, and the Sooners are rolling, leading at 9-1.
5: Kyle Branch driving in another 2 runs with that hit in the 6th, and he still wasn't done.
2: This ball is hit to left. Did he do it? Nunez, he did it just like brother. A 3-run homer to put it away.
5: Carl Ravage called it on ESPN. Oklahoma runs away with it in Game 3, 13-2 over North Carolina to clinch the College World Series championship, their third. They also won in 1951 and in 1994. 10th school to win the Men's College World Series 3 times or more. 6th different SEC school to win the national championship in the past 7 tournaments. Jackson Willits, 4th player with 5 multi-hit games in the World Series, hit 5 doubles in the series. Kyle Branch, 3-for-4 in Game 3, including a home run, career-high 6 RBI. Branch and Willits with our Chris Budden.
14: Yes, Jackson Willits and Kyle Branch, you guys have had some incredible stories here. Jackson, I'm going to start with you. What was the message between this team after falling in Game 2 that you guys were able to regroup like this?
15: I mean, first off, I got to give all glory to God and give thanks to that. But, I mean, we were just confident in ourselves. We knew what we had done all year long and what we'd done in the postseason, and we just took it one pitch at a time.
14: It really wasn't all year long because you guys were sub-500 in the SEC. How do you explain how this team is able to hold up a trophy?
15: We trust our process, man. I mean, we had a process. We did it the whole regular season. Even though the results weren't what we wanted, we did the same process in the postseason, and we're on top now.
16: You do it with your daughter in the stands and sharing a dugout with your dad. You came over here and got down on your knees. How would you describe the emotions of this journey?
15: I've been wanting to win a national championship for the Oklahoma Sooners since I could remember. And to actually do it, I don't even have words to describe it.
5: The 10th, second team to score at least 10 runs in the championship game since the move to the current ballpark in 2011. For North Carolina, third time losing the College World Series finals. Fourth top eight national seed to lose to a non-national seed in the finals. North Carolina coach Scott Forbes.
17: Obviously, that's a tough loss. But first of all, I want to congratulate Oklahoma. Heck of a ball team. They deserved it. They played well tonight.

0: history. Straight ahead, we had a couple of other records set. 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
1: 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Giannis Antetokounmpo heading to Miami. Blockbuster coming down Monday night in the NBA. A guy who plays for Inter Miami, Lionel Messi. Monday, he goes into the record books during World Cup group play. Argentina, 2-0 win over Austria. Messi with goals in the 38th and in stoppage time at the end. Two goals, both of the goals for Argentina, even though he missed a penalty in the 9th minute. Still wound up with both goals in the 2-0 win. That gives him 18 career goals in the World Cup. That's now the record for the most by a man in FIFA World Cup.

0: history. Third man in FIFA World Cup history to score in six consecutive games. ESPN analyst Hercules Gomez, how do we describe what he's doing?
1: I cannot describe it. I don't even know what to say. And this is a professional opinion. What we're seeing right now is the greatest player to ever play the game, still doing it at 39 years of age. He's going to be turned 39, by the way, in 2 days, in less than 48 hours. And it wasn't supposed to be like this. We were supposed to talk about in this World Cup about Kylian Mbappe breaking Miroslav Klose's record. And here comes Messi. He's now scored in six straight World Cup games. He now has 5 goals in his last 2 games. He's the Golden Boot leader right now and now holds the all-time goal-scoring record in World Cup history. And he's about to do the impossible, or at least it seems like that, because nothing is impossible with this guy, that Argentina can repeat as World Cup champions, something that's not been done for over 60 years. Mm-hmm. I really don't know how to describe it.
0: Messi, 122 goals and 201 career international appearances. Fourth career multi-goal game at the World Cup. Argentina with the win over Austria on Monday. And oh, by the way, they clinch Group J because Algeria Monday night beats Jordan 2-1. Algeria, first ever comeback at the World Cup. They were trailing 1-0, and they come back for the 2-1 win. They've won both World Cup meetings against an AFC opposition. Jordan eliminated after the loss and Argentina's win against Austria. Group I action, France with a 3-0 win over Iraq. They advance to the round of 32. Norway, a 3-2 win over Senegal. Norway also advancing to the round of 32. 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Messi going into the record books on Monday. So does Brittany Griner. Sun, a 92-63 win over the sky. Brittany Griner, 14 points, 8 rebounds, 4 blocks. That's now 878 career blocks as she becomes the WNBA all-time leader in blocks. Sun snapping a 7-game losing streak with that win. Wings and Storm go to overtime.
2: Bomb has the block. Baseline inbound here for Dallas. It comes into AZ Fudge. 15 to play. Fudge down on the baseline. Lays it in.
3: 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I like that.
2: Wings back in front. Fudge with a career-high 26. Dallas up 111-110. 13.2 to play in an absolute thriller tonight here in Seattle.
0: Career-high 26 for AZ Fudge as the Wings beat the Storm in OT by 2, 112-110, saw it on WNBA League Pass. Paige Beckers, 27 points, 5 rebounds, 5 assists. Beckers with 17 points in the fourth quarter and overtime, reaching 1,000 career points in her 52nd career game. Paige Beckers, more than 24 points and a handful of assists. Ditto for Caitlin Clark.
4: Mitchell pushing here for the Fever. Clark, floater. Gets the drop, and it's a one-point ball game. Midway through this second quarter, 11 points all in the quarter here for Clark.
0: USA Network as the Fever beat the Mercury 86-77. Caitlin Clark, 24 points, 9 assists. Sixth consecutive game with 20 points and 5 assists. That's the longest streak in WNBA history. After the win, spoke with USA Network.
5: Caitlin, there was a lot of adversity in this game, being down by 16 in the first quarter, and then things really grinded to a halt in that fourth quarter. How were you guys able to withstand all of that?
6: Well, I mean, obviously, like, I appreciate the refs just calling the foul so it didn't get completely out of hand, but that might have been on record the longest fourth quarter in history of the WNBA. I don't know. It feels like it's midnight right now, but just proud of our group, especially from the way we bounced back after the first quarter, where really we scored 6 points, but we had 3 there with like a half a second. So we figured it out and battled and played good defense on the stretch.
5: Yeah, under 80 points that you allowed in this game. What did you like defensively in the effort tonight?
6: Yeah, we just, you know, I think we got the ball out of AT's hands. You know, we got them into some harder shots. We contested around the rim, and then we rebounded, and then we pushed in transition. Thought we could do a little bit better jobs in our schemes and what we're trying to do scout-wise, but play them again in a day. So we'll go back to the drawing board and come up with another plan.
5: I was just about to ask you, things got a little heated in this game, and you've got this team again on Wednesday. What's important as you prepare for that matchup?
6: Just stay focused on the goal. Stay focused on the goal, and that's to win the game. Leave everything else aside and just go out there and compete.
0: Caitlin Clark, six straight 20-point games, longest streak of her career. Dream a 94-87 win over the Tempo First wire-to-wire win this season. 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First quarter was key for the Fever. First inning, key for the Dodgers.
7: 76 degrees, the game time temp. Ohtani swings, hammers one deep right field, gone. Leadoff home run number 30 in the career of Shohei Ohtani. His sixth this year. Instant offense, and the Dodgers lead it 1-0.
0: AM 570 LA Sports. Freddie Freeman also homers. It's a 2-1 win over the Twins. The latest on the NBA trade next. It's ESPN Radio.
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1: Oklahoma dominates Game 3, and Omaha wins the Men's College World Series. Messi with a pair of goals in Argentina's win. He now has the most in World Cup history. The Milwaukee Bucks pull the ripcord.
2: The Miami Heat have been trying to get Giannis for months.
3: If anybody can make that kind of trade where Giannis is going to fit your basketball team, to me, that team makes the most sense.
4: If I'm the Boston Celtics, bringing Giannis in, I think that would be the perfect fit.
1: Less than 24 hours before the NBA draft, which comes up on Tuesday, the Miami Heat do pull off a trade. They're the ones who make the deal with the Bucks. Two-time MVP Giannis Antetokounmpo heading to the Miami Heat. He goes to Miami along with Bobby Portis for a package that includes Tyler Hero and a trio of first-round picks. Initial reaction from ESPN front office insider Bobby Marks.
5: Finally. I mean, I think clarity, I think that was the other word when I talked with NBA teams tonight. We've got clarity. I think we've got clarity for Milwaukee. I think this was long overdue. I thought this could have potentially happened at the trade deadline, and I think there's some clarity with Miami as far as the direction that the Heat are going to go in. And I think looking back on where the Bucks were in February and where they are now, right now, I mean, they did really well for themselves. Like, really well. This was not the package that was offered back in February. This is a team that had only Giannis on their roster. He's the only player that was drafted in the first round on their roster. Now they have the 13th pick. They've got the 10th pick also. They've got two future picks. They've got some nice young players to build around, and I think it gives both teams a sense of direction as far as where they're going to go with this offseason here.
1: It's the Miami Heat who land Giannis Antetokounmpo in the trade just before the NBA draft. Earlier on ESPN Radio, our insider Ramona Shelburne.
6: It felt like it was going to be Boston for a little of today, just based on who we talked to in the league. But I always just thought Miami has made the most sense for Giannis the whole time, because this is what, first of all, he has the same agent as Bam Adebayo, okay? And they're very comfortable with that organization. But just think about that front court pairing. The front court pairing is amazing right now. And I know that Jaylen Brown's a bona fide star, sixth in MVP voting, but like, what's the point of Milwaukee trading for Jaylen Brown right now? Like, what are they trying to accomplish? Are you trying to continue to win? Are you trying to build for the future? Are you going to flip Jaylen Brown? Like, it just didn't make sense from Milwaukee's standpoint. And I think for the Heat, they're always big game hunting. That's what they've been waiting for. I mean, you've seen what this team is able to do the whole time, and it's been a 9th or 10th seed, and it just, you know, this is kind of what they've been waiting for, and they were the most aggressive in February, and it's not really a huge surprise to me that they get it done.
7: Now you got a front court, but you don't quite have a back court because you parted ways with so many guys to get him. So where do you go from here, just in terms of, as you mentioned, getting yourself out of the play-in round, but does it really put you in that contention of the quote-unquote elite in the East?
6: Yeah, I think that's just a problem you deal with later. I think you look at you know, the ability to get a star, and that's what Pat Riley's been, you know, that he's always been able to go get a star. And I think that once you have the star and now you have two stars, you know, the rest writes itself. So that's a problem for another day. Once you have that star in hand, then you build the team out around from there. And I think they have a pretty solid feeling about how they can develop, the rest of their team. And you don't have to have, I mean, look, go back to the Heatles. Who was the point guard on those teams? Mario Chalmers. You know, like, you got two great guys, and that's where you start.
1: So Miami adds a marquee piece in Giannis Antetokounmpo, but as Ramona Shelburne noting, the roster isn't complete As for rounding it out, back to ESPN analyst Bobby Marks.
5: There's some work to do. There really is. I think when you look at it, and getting Bobby Portis back in the deal certainly helps your front court here, but I think it potentially could cost you Norman Powell, your all-star from last year, who is a unrestricted free agent. Remember, we deal with these apron rules, right? Miami now becomes hard-capped at the first apron. They're limited as far as what they can go out and offer Norman Powell in the deal. And when you look at their backcourt is a little bit depleted here. They need a little bit more front court help, and they've got about 5 roster spots to go out and fill to try to compete with Boston and New York and teams like that. So there's work to do for Pat Riley, despite getting Giannis in this trade.
1: That said, Monday morning, Miami's odds for a title, 30-1. Ninth shortest odds. When the news of the trade broke Monday night, Miami's odds went to the 5th shortest at 18-1. SportsCenter All Night, ESPN Radio. Now comes the NBA draft, round one on Tuesday. Pick number one in round number one remains a question. AJ DeBonsa, Darren Peterson, ESPN analyst Seth Greenberg.
8: I have to be honest with you. You know, during the course of the season, early in the season, I was all in on Peterson. Then obviously he had those issues with his health and his behavior in terms of playing, not playing, taking himself out of games. And I got angry and I wasn't even coaching the guy. But as I dug into the tape, especially in preparation for the draft, AJ DeBonsa is a terrific player who's going to be a terrific pro. You can't pass on Darren Peterson. 6'5", 6'10", wingspan, 40% three-point shooter. He defends. He gets to spots. He can play in ball screens. He can play off the ball. The guy is an absolute bucket. And everyone says it's a make-and-miss game. And Jalen Brunson's a great leader. But he also had the ability to drop 45. You need a guy on your team that you can go to. He's got a little Devin Booker in his game. He's got a little, to me, Donovan Mitchell in his game. He's big. He's physical. He can score at 3 levels. He's got a toughness. He loves the game. The blip on the screen was the inconsistency in terms of his availability. I think the guy does love the game. I think he's responded since the end of the season. I think I would take him as the number one pick because the guy's an absolute bucket.
1: Latest mock draft from ESPN's Jeremy Wu then has Cam Boozer slotted in at number 3 to Memphis.
9: Yeah, Cam Boozer, I think, is someone who really aligns with what Memphis is going to want. Dating back to the day of the lottery, around the NBA, everybody thinks, oh, Cam Boozer, it's an easy fit for the Grizzlies. They're one of the most analytically driven teams in the league. They really value production. Cam Boozer is all that and more. He's so consistent. He's a proven winner. He's low maintenance. I think he's a guy who's going to be, if he is the pick, if he's there at 3, which I think is what I'm projecting right now. I mean, he could be the face of the team, particularly if they do move on from Ja Morant. It's the transitional star for them.
10: King, you cover college hoops. Give me your comp for Cam Boozer.
11: Let's go Kevin Love. When you look at the play styles, I think that both of these guys do things that are very similar. I mean, Kevin Love, great rebounder, could really space the floor. But overall, it's just the IQ. High IQ basketball players that understand how to play the game the right way. He's extremely versatile, can score in the post, but can also facilitate. I mean, his vision to be able to pass out a double teams and be able to create looks, whether that be in the short roll, whether that be in the long roll. Kevin Love, to me, is the closest comparison to a guy like Cam Boozer.
1: NBA draft coming up. We'll see it on ABC and ESPN. It's also here on ESPN Radio Tuesday and Wednesday. 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
12: Yes, sir! That's it! Boomer Sooner Baseball in a blowout wins the national championship 13-2 over Carolina.
1: Oklahoma capturing the Men's College World Series for the 3rd time in their program history. A 13-2 rout in decisive game number 3. Carl Ravitch called it on ESPN. Oklahoma's 3rd championship. They won one in 1951 and another one in 1994. 5th team to win the national championship after losing game 2 of the finals. They come back and they win game 3. Oklahoma coach Skip Johnson.
13: We played a really good baseball team. Hats off to North Carolina. They're really good, well-coached. I mean, their lineup was incredible. The pitchers they ran out there, incredible. And we took the momentum over early, made some great plays defensively and got some big hits. These guys were separating balls from strikes, staying in their routines, the thing we talk about, pitch to pitch, and getting some big hits. You know, Kyle and Jackson was incredible, and LJ coming out of the bullpen was picking up Nick. I thought Nick was a little bit tired when he started the game, but he was just trying to hit targets, and that's what we talk about. And I was really proud of him in that moment, and really thankful for the SAC committee, the NCAA. Of course, when you're at the College World Series, everything's a class act. I thought the umpires were incredible all week, I mean, it was incredible.
1: Oklahoma with a 13-2 route over North Carolina to win the title. Oklahoma, the seventh straight SEC school to win the Men's College World Series. SEC Network analysts David DiLucci and Todd Walker.
14: It's amazing. I mean, the 11th, there were 10 better teams than Oklahoma in the SEC, and they end up being the champions. They lost in the SEC tournament. They lost their last four series in a row. Then they go on an 11-13 win streak. They beat the second best team in the country in the regional in Georgia Tech. Kansas, the Big 12 champions, not only in the regular season, but also the tournament. They ran through them in the Super, 21-3 in two games, and then run through this College World Series. Just an incredible run for the Oklahoma Sooners.
15: They had the 80th batting average in Division I. They had the 78th ERA in Division I. This is a team that caught fire at the right time and showed us truly what they are all about.
14: It's just amazing. They dominated this final. 14 hits in the game one, 14 hits in game three, and had a runner on base every inning of game one and every inning of this one here. 13 runs to win the championship tonight. Incredible.
15: Yeah, you were wondering how they were going to come out tonight after that loss last night. Were they going to be flat? Were they going to press? But they were just as confident as we've seen, and they kind of settled in. They weren't over swinging, and it started on the mound with Weslowski. He was pounding the strike zone, set the tone for the Sooners, and the offense did the rest.
16: And once again, it was a quick start. Four hits for the first eight batters for them in the ninth straight game that they scored first. This was a take-it-to-someone-else type mentality, DiLucci, that everyone was waiting to say, oh, North Carolina's the team. All right, and going back, Georgia Tech's going to be the team that takes them down. Oh, you got to go to Lawrence. Oh, you're right there going to be facing Georgia Bulldogs. It did not matter one iota to the squad.
15: Yeah, look, when the season ended, North Carolina was ranked number four in the country. Oklahoma wasn't even the top 25, so the mentality that it was them against everybody else, they took down every giant in every conference, and now they're at the top of the totem pole.
1: Oklahoma, the sixth different SEC school to win the national championship in the past seven tournaments, the ninth school to win the Men's College World Series as a member of the SEC. SportsCenter All Night, ESPN Radio. Back to the big leagues. Padres, a 1-0 shutout of the Braves. Third 1-0 win this season. That's the most in Major League Baseball. Padres' seventh shutout, tied with the Brewers for the third most in the National League behind the Dodgers and the Phillies, who each have nine. Manny Machado, 2-for-3 with a home run and an RBI. 113th career home run at Petco. Mason Miller gets his 21st save. Cardinals and Diamondbacks were in a one-run game.
17: Kelly again working from the windup with a man on third base, and there's a broken bat hit in the left field. The bat goes flying into the camera well as Nathan Church, on the first pitch he sees, loses a bat but gains an RBI. It's 3-0 St. Louis.
1: They would hold on for a 3-2 win over the Diamondbacks. Cardinals radio network with the call. Cardinals improving to 11-6 since June 3rd. They allowed just two runs after allowing at least six in each of their previous four games. Blue Jays double up the Astros.
18: 3-2 pitch, and this one giving a pretty solid ride out to left field, and guess what? Into the stands on a solo shot for Kazuma Okamoto, his 17th of the season, and the Blue Jays tie the game.
19: What a swing from him.
1: Blue Jays tying the game there. They go on to a 4-2 win over Houston. 5-1 over their last six. They're back to 500 at 39-39. They're at 500 on the season for the second time since the start of May. Sportsnet 590, the Fan with the call. Dylan Cease, 5 2/3 innings, three-hit ball, 8 strikeouts. Speaking of strikeouts, Brewers and Reds.
19: Woodruff's 1-2 pitch. Swing and a miss. He struck him out. Chased a changeup down and away. That is strikeout number 10 for Brandon Woodruff here tonight.
1: Brandon Woodruff, 6 innings, 10 strikeouts, no walks, and no earned runs. Brewers and Reds actually went to the 10th.
19: Now the pitch. Way outside. It gets off the glove of Stevenson. Breaking for the plate is Mitch. No. Stevenson picks it up, but Garrett scores on a wild pitch. The Brewers add run number 2 in the 10th.
1: And it will be a 2-1 win as they hang on for the victory in 10 innings. Brewers' 8th straight win against a division opponent. Tigers and Yankees.
19: The 2-2. Swinging a fly ball right center field. This one's deep. This one's way back and gone. Wow, that one just kept going. Oh, man. Riley Green got a changeup, and he did not miss. Number 9, and the Tigers having some fun, have a 5-1 lead.
1: 97-1 the ticket, 5-1 there. They go on to beat the Yankees 5-3. Tigers, an American League best, 12-6 in June, including 4 straight wins for the Tigers. Speaking of Michigan, leaving Michigan. That's next. SportsCenter All Night continues. It's ESPN Radio.
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25: Judge back some more. Leaping and he caught it. Mookie Betts. Shohei Ohtani.
0: Until a champion is crowned at the World Series.
25: And the Dodgers have won it. Repeat champions for the first time in baseball in 25 years. The Dodgers are World Series champs.
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1: 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Giannis Antetokounmpo leaving Milwaukee, heading for Miami. Not the only one heading south. Michigan coach Dusty May finalizing a deal to take the Mavs head coaching job in Dallas. He's 49 years old, led Michigan to the national title in 26. And he'll head to a franchise with Cooper Flagg. And in the middle, ESPN analyst Seth Greenberg.
2: The benefits are you don't have to worry about NIL. You don't have to worry about pay for play. There's transparency in the NBA. You don't have to re-recruit your team each and every year. Every player is not going to go in the portal. When you win a national championship, you can actually celebrate it as opposed to immediately get on the phone and try to put your roster back together again. Now, look, Dusty May is a terrific communicator, and in that way, he'll transition seamlessly. He's a high basketball IQ guy. He connects with players. He's going to need an experienced staff because it's a different job, but it's a better quality of life. And you say, what do you mean it's a better quality of life? There's no downtime for a college basketball coach today. In the NBA, you're going to have a roster. You're going to know who's going to be in your roster. In a lot of ways, you can develop an identity and a culture better in the NBA now than you can do in college. As a coach, he's going to have to understand an 82-game season, different type of practice schedule. You have 2 weeks. You're playing games right away. But he's a smart guy. But unfortunately for the college game right now, until we have guardrails and guidelines and transparency, you might see other coaches decide to take this route and take their coaching careers into the NBA.
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3: When you're coaching the NBA, those guys are just basketball players. And yep. Also, those guys know where they're going to be. The contracts tell them where they're going to be. They have to, for the most part, honor those contracts. And the dollars aren't really your concern. You have a whole team of people dealing with that. There's no recruiting. There's none of that. And yet you get a bunch of professionals where their entire lives and their entire focus, every ounce of it, is just on basketball. So from that perspective, it's easier. And then I think the Cooper Flagg component of this is absolutely huge. That's why you do this now. If it was a different team, I could see Dusty saying, hey, you know, I can go to the NBA. I can go in a few more years. You know, that opportunity is not going away for me. But when you have the opportunity to coach that team with Cooper Flagg at it, when you know that you have a young superstar there, a young budding superstar who could take over the league, you jump at that opportunity. And that's what he did.
1: He's the first college head coach to take an NBA job since former Michigan coach John Beilein took the Cavs job in 2019. The last to leave college on the heels of a national title was Larry Brown at Kansas in 1988. SportsCenter All Night, ESPN Radio.
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4: 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Are you ready to take?
0: Number five.
1: Dodgers edged the Twins. First pitch of the game was a ball that was down. Second pitch of the game was a ball that left. AM 570 LA Sports.
5: 76 degrees, the game time temp. Ohtani swings, hammers one, deep right field, gone. Leadoff home run number 30 in the career of Shohei Ohtani. His sixth this year, instant offense, and the Dodgers lead it 1-0.
0: Number four.
1: Orioles beat the Angels 6-1. Baltimore getting half of its offense with one swing. WBAL.
6: Mayo hitting in the 180s. The whip pop, as you know. Swings here, he rifles it. Deep to left field. Going to the corner. It is gone! Three-run jack. Colby Mayo. And that's why you say don't worry about the bunt. And the Orioles are on top 4-0.
0: Number three.
1: In Omaha, Monday proving to be more than just okay for Oklahoma.
7: Yes, sir! That's it! Boomer Sooner Baseball in a blowout wins the national championship 13-2 over Carolina.
0: Number two.
1: Back to the show, both Sox seeing games end abruptly. In Chicago, White Sox and Guardians came down to the final at-bat. ESPN 1000.
8: Room in right center and down the line in right. The pitch.
7: Sam with a base hit into center! One run in! Here comes Peters! Safe! They win it!
0: Number one.
1: The White Sox walking off happily. Not quite the same result for the Red Sox in Colorado. 850 KOA.
9: One pitch is hit fair
7: inside third. It'll go down the line. Two runs are going to score. All three are going to score. Durant never picks up the ball. The Rockies walk it off.
1: Win for the Rockies. Meanwhile, rocky time for Giannis Antetokounmpo recently in Milwaukee. So he's headed to the Miami Heat. Trade pulled off Monday night. ESPN analyst Richard Jefferson.
9: I think Milwaukee did a very good job. They were very, very patient with this process. They understand that there's moments in order to put a player like that on the market. I wasn't surprised that right after the draft lottery and they knew what every team was going to have as far as a pick, that's when his name, but they were like, okay, we're now taking offers. Because there were teams that could have offered him a first round pick, but you didn't know if it was going to be 2, if it was going to be 12, if it was going to be 8, you didn't know. So for them to wait, let's see what everybody's going to get in the draft lottery, where your picks are going to be, and I think they did a very good job. You get to reset with Tyler Hero. You get picks that go into Giannis when he's a little bit older.
1: And Giannis Antetokounmpo landing as part of the blockbuster trade that came down Monday night between the Bucks and the Heat. The Heat getting the nod. So what's it mean for Boston? More on that next. SportsCenter All Night continues. It's ESPN Radio.
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0: 80 days until kickoff. The countdown continues on ESPN Radio. 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More still to come.
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17: Here is your latest Middle Tennessee weather. Tuesday will be mostly sunny with a high near 83. North winds at 5 to 10 miles per hour. Tuesday night will be mostly clear with a low around 62. Wednesday we'll see patchy fog before sunrise, then sunny and warmer with a high near 89. There is a slight chance of showers late Wednesday night. 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

0: 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The Greek Freak finds a new home in South Beach.
1: Yes, you have Giannis, and yes, you have Bam, who scored, that was 83? But what else do you have? They basically emptied out the cupboard of all of their assets.
0: It's winner-take-all for glory in a Men's College World Series.
2: Giannis up the middle. Brendan Brock delivers again. Rounding is Willis. He will score easily. That is a clutch hit from Brock with two down to make it 3-0.
0: There's a new head man in Dallas that leaves a void in Ann Arbor.
3: It's actually easier to coach in the NBA right now today than it is in college basketball. Because in college basketball, we have no guidelines, we have no guardrails. In the NBA, you kind of have a feel what your roster is going to be.
0: Plus, we prepare you for the most highly coveted NBA draft in recent memory.
4: At least 10 of us will probably be still playing when, let's say, 8 years down the road. I think that's how deep we are, but it can be more. I think this will be probably one of the most talked about draft classes since LeBron's.
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5: Oh, it's been a big week for Miami. And we're just heading into Tuesday. 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Sunday, we learned the Florida Panthers were reuniting the Tkachuk brothers, picking up Brady in a trade from Ottawa, putting him on the same roster as his brother Matthew. Monday, it's a move in the NBA. Less than 24 hours before the NBA draft, the Heat pulling off a deal with the Milwaukee Bucks to bring in two-time MVP Giannis Antetokounmpo. He goes to Miami, along with Bobby Portis, for a package that includes Tyler Hero and three first-round picks. ESPN insider Shams Charania.
6: This was a 13-month trade saga for Giannis Antetokounmpo and the Milwaukee Bucks. Just to put it plainly, Giannis felt like his time was up with the Bucks a calendar year ago. The Bucks at every turn did everything they could to try to keep him. They fought this right until the end with Giannis to try to win around him. They depleted their assets, their salary books as well. But Giannis informed the team numerous times that it was time for both sides to move on, that he would not sign a long-term contract extension. So now for the Bucks, several weeks ago, they opened up for business. They started negotiating with several teams, and they really started to focus in on the Miami Heat and the Boston Celtics over the last few weeks. Co-owner Jimmy Haslam came out a period of time ago and made it very clear that by the draft, the Bucks wanted to know whether Giannis was going to commit long-term or they would move him. Giannis was not willing to commit long-term, so they are now moving him. And you think about the haul that the Bucks got after negotiating with Boston and Miami in the last few weeks. You get Tyler Hero, that's a homecoming for him. Khalil Ware, a young center. Jaime Jaquez, a good two-way wing. You get Kasperis Jakaciūnas, who's just 20 years old, an up-and-coming guard. And then they get a significant return of draft capital. Three first-round picks unprotected, including the 13th pick in the draft on Tuesday night. You get one pick swap far out in 2030, and then a 2033 second-round pick. So the Bucks now turn the page on the Giannis era after 13 years. Taylor Jenkins signed a 6-year contract to be the Bucks head coach. They are now going to take time to reassess this team. This is a step back for the organization, but one that they do with flexibility, with picks, with young players, controllable contracts, rookie scale deals as well. But listen, Pat Riley has landed his white whale. We know his history. Shaquille O'Neal, Alonzo Mourning, LeBron James, Chris Bosh, Jimmy Butler, and now Giannis is walking into Miami to play in South Beach with Bam Adebayo. The job for the Heat isn't done, but that's a pretty strong duo to start with.
5: Shams Charania is saying the trade, according to sources, does not include additional teams. It's a one-to-one move at the moment, but both the Heat and Bucks will be executing the deal July 6th, which Shams says leaves the framework open to see if there are potential opportunities to expand. As we saw last summer, last June, the Suns and Rockets agreed to a deal that ultimately increased to a 7-team blockbuster. SportsCenter All Night, ESPN Radio. Now with Giannis heading to the Heat, there's the potential fallout for Boston, who didn't quite have their offer under wraps. Earlier on ESPN Radio, our Emmett Golden.
7: We also know that the Celtics, they put in a bid. They made an offer for Giannis that was centered around Jaylen Brown and two first-round picks. Now, Tanitra, that hasn't happened, and you put it out there, not you personally, but the Celtics put it out there that they're trading Jaylen Brown. Everybody knew he was made available. It feels like you're going to have to probably still move him, and now the best piece you could get in return is off the board. That was Jalen Green. It was a different color, brown.
8: The other 32 Jalens in the
7: right.
8: NBA. Not you, bro.
7: He's got to get over that I want my own team stuff.
8: Yeah.
7: Unless he wants to play for the Memphis Grizzlies.
8: Right.
7: You know, the Kings,
8: yep,
7: the Nets, or the Bulls or something.
8: For
7: you
8: sure.
7: know, if he wants to play for those, then you can have your own team.
8: Yeah.
7: Here's the another yeah. issue, especially for teams in the Eastern Conference. The reason why the Celtics were okay with trading Jaylen Brown to the Bucks in conference because they weren't threatened by the
8: right.
7: Bucks. Look, the Cavaliers could say, hey, Evan Mobley for Jaylen
8: yeah.
7: Brown. Nah, we don't want to do that because
8: right.
7: you guys might be better than us now.
8: For sure.
7: The Detroit Pistons. Like
8: yeah.
7: the Detroit Pistons, they're not going to trade Jaylen Brown to the Pistons because
8: right.
7: that could put them over the edge. So now you got to look out west and
8: yep.
7: I mean, I feel like Boston just made a problem they didn't have to make. Like, they kind of
8: yeah.
7: created one on their own.
5: Draft coming up on Tuesday, and more moves are being made. Brooklyn acquiring three-time All-Star forward Julius Randle from the Timberwolves, part of a three-team deal that also sends center Nick Claxton to the Bulls. Randle and the Wolves' 28 pick in the draft go to Brooklyn, which sends its number 33 pick back to Minnesota. ESPN insider Brian Windhorst.
9: It's a salary dump. They dumped Julius Randle's salary. It's about $30 million off of their books back in the draft as well, slightly, which will save them a little bit more money. You know, you can't totally judge this until you see what they do with the money that they just saved. They've got some free agents, Ayo Dosunmu, who was really good for them after they acquired him at the deadline, is a guy that they needed to re-sign. But, you know, they've spent pretty heavily into the tax the last few years. And basically they're just yanking the chain. And look, you really can't judge it until you see all of the moves. But, you know, because they still have some other free agent dollars they can spend, but I will be very interested to hear what Anthony Edwards has to say about this when it's all said and done.
8: One of the things I was thinking about, too, in addition to that salary dump, was just his output and his productivity in the regular season versus the postseason. Was there any other maybe consideration, in your opinion, of that being a factor of that team moving on from Julius Randle?
9: You know, obviously, Randle had an up-and-down postseason, I'm putting it kindly,
8: yes.
9: and he didn't give the production that they were looking for out of him. And considering that the guy that they traded for him, Carl Anthony Towns, had a brilliant postseason run, it doesn't look great for the Wolves right now, I'm not going to lie. You know, and this is pretty much a straight salary dump. And, you know, for Brooklyn, they send out Nick Claxton in the deal to Chicago. And so they take one, you know, basically a starting quality big man, move him out, and they spend a little bit of money. I think net they're going to add maybe $4 or $5 million to their payroll. They're still going to be a salary cap space team. They actually move up slightly in the draft. Like, I think it was probably pretty good business for Brooklyn, considering that they basically acquired him for not that much. And you know, now Nick Claxton, I assume, is headed for a significant role as a starting big man in Chicago, which is a different story. But
8: mm-hmm.
9: the takeaway from this move is that the Minnesota Timberwolves stopped spending. And, you know, you can't declare a team spending over in mid-June until you see free agency. And I know that he and Ant Edwards were not a perfect fit. Okay, that's fine. But if you're going to trade him, you got to trade him for something. Now, Minnesota does open up a $33 million trade exception in this
8: yes.
9: deal. And you can use the trade exception to acquire players. And maybe they will. And maybe they've got something up their sleeve. And so I will wait on that. But right now, this is a straight salary dump from a team that's been deep in the playoffs the last 3 years.
5: Randle's $33 million salary for next season, now slated for the Nets, books. The deals involving two of the teams, Brooklyn and Chicago, that had the most salary cap space heading into free agency. SportsCenter All Night, ESPN Radio. Now we head into Tuesday, which brings us the NBA draft. We'll see it on ABC and ESPN. We'll hear it here on ESPN Radio. As for Washington's plans at the top, ESPN analyst King McClure and Jeremy Wu.
10: Jay, Washington's been very quiet throughout this whole process. I think you ask around the league, I think people believe, I think AJ remains the favorite in this race. But again, it is a two-man race. It is a process. They have looked closely at both guys. I've had a lot of access to Peterson to feel comfortable with him again if he is the choice. But Giannis is the guy around the league who I think people feel is the most straightforward pick at number one. He's so physical, led the NCAA in scoring. A guy who's a pretty safe bet to be a star. And you can say that about both these guys, right? But at some point, it comes down to fit. And I think you think about the possibility of Washington extending Trae Young. You think about the fit with Darren Peterson there long-term, wants to play point guard. These are dynamics where it's close enough between these guys. Washington has to think about that element of it.
11: Hey, King, who do you view as the better prospect, Darren Peterson or A.J. DeBonta?
12: Well, we know that Darren Peterson is arguably the best shot maker in this class. However, when you talk about the most complete prospect, to me, it's A.J. DeBonta. I mean, when you look at what he can do, yes, Jeremy just said he led the nation in scoring, but he had 11 games where he had 5 assists or more. I think his ability to be able to pass and make people around him better is something that gets overlooked. I mean, he gets to his spot at his size. He can play that point forward role where he can bring the ball up and make decisions. And when you look at his 7-foot-plus wingspan with his athleticism, he has the intangibles, the things that you cannot teach to be an elite-level defender, which I think he will grow into. He's not there yet, but I think he will grow into eventually. So when we talk about the most complete prospect, the best prospect, to me, it's A.J. DeBonta.
5: 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Right now, SportsCenter All Night from the NBA to the Diamond. We knew we would have a champion crowned in college baseball Monday. North Carolina, Oklahoma in a winner-take-all game 3 in Omaha. And this one turned one-sided. Sooners scoring in the second with a couple of runs, another in the third, 3-0 lead, but that would not be all.
2: Swings, and that's one into right field. In from third is Walk. Johnson being sent. Throw home is cut off. Two come in. Willits is 3-for-3, and it's 6-1 Sooners. That ball is laced right field, and it is gone! A Dayton digger makes it 7-1 Sooners. And he delivers again with a shot in the right. Willits is in. Throw to third base. Out at third base, but the other run will count. They will get 2 as Brendan Brock touched before Harris was thrown out. Have a celebration, Branch family. Kyle does it again. He's got 3 RBI tonight, and the Sooners are rolling, leading a 9-1.
5: Kyle Branch driving in another 2 runs with that hit in the 6th, and he still wasn't done.
2: This ball is hit to left. Did he do it? Nunez, he did it just like brother. A 3-run homer to put it away.
5: Carl Ravage called it on ESPN. Oklahoma runs away with it in game 3, 13-2 over North Carolina to clinch the College World Series championship, their 3rd. They also won in 1951 and in 1994. 10th school to win the men's College World Series 3 times or more. 6th different SEC school to win the national championship in the past 7 tournaments. Jackson Willits, 4th player with 5 multi-hit games in the World Series, hit 5 doubles in the series. Kyle Branch, 3-for-4 in Game 3, including a home run, career-high 6 RBI. Branch and Willits with our Chris Budden.
13: Yes, Jackson Willits and Kyle Branch, you guys have had some incredible stories here. Jackson, I'm going to start with you. What was the message between this team after falling in Game 2 that you guys were able to regroup like this?
14: I mean, first off, I got to give all glory to God and give thanks to that. But, I mean, we were just confident in ourselves. We knew what we had done all year long and what we'd done in the postseason, and we just took it one pitch at a time.
13: It really wasn't all year long because you guys were sub-500 in the SEC. How do you explain how this team is able to hold up a trophy?
14: We trust our process, man. I mean, we had a process. We did it the whole regular season. Even though the results weren't what we wanted, we did the same process in the postseason, and we're on top now.
13: You do it with your daughter in the stands and sharing a dugout with your dad. You came over here and got down on your knees. How would you describe the emotions of this journey?
14: I've been wanting to win a national championship for the Oklahoma Sooners since I could remember. And to actually do it, I don't even have words to describe it.
5: The 10th, second team to score at least 10 runs in the championship game since the move to the current ballpark in 2011. For North Carolina, third time losing the College World Series finals. Fourth top eight national seed to lose to a non-national seed in the finals. North Carolina coach Scott Forbes.
15: Obviously, that's a tough loss. But first of all, I want to congratulate Oklahoma. Heck of a ball team. They deserved it. They played well tonight. They earned it. Congratulations to Skip. I've known him a long time. I have a lot of respect for him. This is his second time being in this game or a national championship, and they got it done. You know, so a big congrats to them, their entire university. You know, it's hard to do, and they got it done. On the reverse side of that, I couldn't be prouder of a group. I just talked to them in the locker room. We talk all the time about service, about serving one another. This group loved each other all season. They took us on a ride that was unbelievable. We came up a little bit short, but I would take that ride again every day of the year.
5: Wind up losing game three, 13-2 North Carolina's. It matches the largest loss in a College World Series game in program

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1: 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Giannis Antetokounmpo heading to Miami. Blockbuster coming down Monday night in the NBA. A guy who plays for Inter Miami, Lionel Messi. Monday, he goes into the record books during World Cup group play. Argentina, 2-0 win over Austria. Messi with goals in the 38th and in stoppage time at the end. Two goals, both of the goals for Argentina, even though he missed a penalty in the ninth minute. Still wound up with both goals in the 2-0 win. That gives him 18 career goals in the World Cup. That's now the record for the most by a man in FIFA World Cup history. Third man in FIFA World Cup history to score in six consecutive games. ESPN analyst Hercules Gomez, how do we describe what he's doing?
2: I cannot describe it. I don't even know what to say. And this is a professional opinion. What we're witnessing right now is the greatest player to ever play the game, still doing it at 39 years of age. He's going to be turned 39, by the way, in 2 days, in less than 48 hours. And it wasn't supposed to be like this. We were supposed to talk about in this World Cup about Kylian Mbappe breaking Miroslav Klose's record, and here comes Messi. He's now scored in six straight World Cup games. He now has five goals in his last two games. He's the Golden Boot leader right now and now holds the all-time goal-scoring record in World Cup history. And he's about to do the impossible, or at least it seems like that, because nothing is impossible to this guy, that Argentina can repeat as World Cup champions, something that's not been done for over...

0: 60 years. Mm-hmm. I really don't know how to describe it.
1: Messi, 122 goals and 201 career international appearances. Fourth career multi-goal game at the World Cup. Argentina with the win over Austria on Monday. And oh, by the way, they clinched Group J because Algeria Monday night beats Jordan 2-1. Algeria, first ever comeback at the World Cup. They were trailing 1-0, and they come back for the 2-1 win. They've won both World Cup meetings against an AFC opposition. Jordan eliminated after the loss and Argentina's win against Austria. Group I action, France with a 3-0 win over Iraq. They advance to the round of 32. Norway, a 3-2 win over Senegal. Norway also advancing to the round of 32. World Cup update brought to you by Gusto. 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Messi going into the record books on Monday. So does Brittany Griner. Sun, a 92-63 win over the Sky. Brittany Griner, 14 points, 8 rebounds, 4 blocks. That's now 878 career blocks as she becomes the WNBA all-time leader in blocks. Sun snapping a 7-game losing streak with that win. Wings and Storm go to overtime.
2: Bomb had the block. Baseline inbound here for Dallas. It comes into AZ Fudge. 15 to play. Fudge down on the baseline. Lays it in.
3: 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I like that.
2: Wings back in front. Fudge with a career-high 26. Dallas up 111-110. 13.2 to play in an absolute thriller tonight here in Seattle.
1: Career-high 26 for AZ Fudge as the Wings beat the Storm in OT by 2. 112-110. Saw it on WNBA League Pass. Paige Beckers, 27 points, 5 rebounds, 5 assists. Beckers with 17 points in the fourth quarter and overtime, reaching 1,000 career points in her 52nd career game. Paige Beckers, more than 24 points and a handful of assists. Ditto for Caitlin Clark.
4: Mitchell pushing here for the Fever. Clark, floater. Gets the drop, and it's a one-point ball game. Midway through this second quarter, 11 points all in the quarter here for Clark.
1: USA Network as the Fever beat the Mercury 86-77. Caitlin Clark, 24 points, 9 assists. Sixth consecutive game with 20 points and 5 assists. That's the longest streak in WNBA history. After the win, spoke with USA Network.
5: Caitlin, there was a lot of adversity in this game, being down by 16 in the first quarter, and then things really grinded to a halt in that fourth quarter. How were you guys able to withstand all of that?
6: Well, I mean, obviously, like, I appreciate the refs just calling the foul so I didn't get completely out of hand, but that might have been on record the longest fourth quarter in history of the WNBA. I don't know. It feels like it's midnight right now, but just proud of our group, especially from the way we bounced back after the first quarter, where really we scored 6 points, but we had 3 there with like a half a second. So we figured it out and battled and played good defense on the stretch.
5: Yeah, under 80 points that you allowed in this game. What did you like defensively in the effort tonight?
6: Yeah, we just, you know, I think we got the ball out of AT's hands. You know, we got them into some harder shots. We contested around the rim, and then we rebounded, and then we pushed in transition. Thought we could do a little bit better jobs in our schemes and what we're trying to do scout-wise, but play them again in a day. So we'll go back to the drawing board and come up with another plan.
5: I was just about to ask you, things got a little heated in this game, and you've got this team again on Wednesday. What's important as you prepare for that matchup?
6: Just stay focused on the goal. Stay focused on the goal, and that's to win the game. Leave everything else aside and just go out there and compete.
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7: 76 degrees, the game time temp. Ohtani swings, hammers one deep right field, gone. Leadoff home run number 30 in the career of Shohei Ohtani. His 6th this year. Instant offense, and the Dodgers lead it 1-0.
1: 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It's a 2-1 win over the Twins. The latest on the NBA trade next. 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
1: Oklahoma dominates Game 3 in Omaha, wins the Men's College World Series. Messi with a pair of goals in Argentina's win. He now has the most in World Cup history. The Milwaukee Bucks pull the ripcord.
2: The Miami Heat have been trying to get Giannis for months.
3: If anybody can make that kind of trade where Giannis is going to fit your basketball team, to me, that team makes the most sense.
4: If I'm the Boston Celtics, bringing Giannis in, I think that would be the perfect fit.
1: Less than 24 hours before the NBA draft, which comes up on Tuesday, the Miami Heat do pull off a trade. They're the ones who make the deal with the Bucks. Two-time MVP Giannis Antetokounmpo heading to the Miami Heat. He goes to Miami along with Bobby Portis for a package that includes Tyler Hero and a trio of first-round picks. Initial reaction from ESPN front office insider Bobby Marks.
5: Finally. I mean, I think clarity, I think that was the other word when I talked with NBA teams tonight. We've got clarity. I think we've got clarity for Milwaukee. I think this was long overdue. I thought this could have potentially happened at the trade deadline, and I think there's some clarity with Miami as far as the direction that the Heat are going to go in. And I think looking back on where the Bucks were in February and where they are right now, I mean, they did really well for themselves. Like, really well. This was not the package that was offered back in February. This is a team that had only Giannis on their roster. He's the only player that was drafted in the first round on their roster. Now they have the 13th pick. They've got the 10th pick also. They've got two future picks. They've got some nice young players to build around, and I think it gives both teams a sense of direction as far as where they're going to go with this offseason here.
1: It's the Miami Heat who land Giannis Antetokounmpo in the trade just before the NBA draft. Earlier on ESPN Radio, our insider Ramona Shelburne.
6: It felt like it was going to be Boston for a little of today, just based on who we talked to in the league. But I always just thought Miami has made the most sense for Giannis the whole time, because this is what, first of all, he has the same agent as Bam Adebayo, okay? And they're very comfortable with that organization. But just think about that front court pairing. The front court pairing is amazing right now. And I know that Jaylen Brown's a bona fide star, sixth in MVP voting, but like, what's the point of Milwaukee trading for Jaylen Brown right now? Like, what are they trying to accomplish? Are you trying to continue to win? Are you trying to build for the future? Are you going to flip Jaylen Brown? Like, it just didn't make sense from Milwaukee's standpoint. And I think for the Heat, they're always big game hunting. That's what they've been waiting for. I mean, you've seen what this team is able to do the whole time, and it's been a ninth or tenth seed, and it just, you know, this is kind of what they've been waiting for, and they were the most aggressive in February, and it's not really a huge surprise to me that they get it done.
7: Now you got a front court, but you don't quite have a back court because you parted ways with so many guys to get him. So where do you go from here, just in terms of, as you mentioned, getting yourself out of the play-in round, but does it really put you in that contention of the quote-unquote elite in the East?
6: Yeah, I think that's just a problem you deal with later. I think you look at you know, the ability to get a star, and that's what Pat Riley's been. You know, that he's always been able to go get a star. And I think that once you have the star and now you have two stars, you know, the rest writes itself. So that's a problem for another day. Once you have that star in hand, then you build the team out around from there. And I think they have a pretty solid feeling about how they can develop, the rest of their team. And you don't have to have, I mean, look, go back to the Heat. To the Heatles. Who was the point guard on those teams? Mario Chalmers. You know, like, you got two great guys, and that's where you start.
1: So Miami adds a marquee piece in Giannis Antetokounmpo, but as Ramona Shelburne noting, the roster isn't complete. As for rounding it out, back to ESPN analyst Bobby Marks.
5: There's some work to do. There really is. I think when you look at it, and getting Bobby Portis back in the deal certainly helps your front court here, but I think it potentially could cost you Norman Powell, your all-star from last year, who is a unrestricted free agent. Remember, we deal with these apron rules, right? Miami now becomes hard-capped at the first apron. They're limited as far as what they can go out and offer Norman Powell in the deal. And when you look at their backcourt is a little bit depleted here. They need a little bit more front court help, and they've got about 5 roster spots to go out and fill to try to compete with Boston and New York and teams like that. So there's work to do for Pat Riley, despite getting Giannis in this trade.
1: That said, Monday morning, Miami's odds for a title, 30-1. Ninth shortest odds. When the news of the trade broke Monday night, Miami's odds went to the 5th shortest at 18-1. SportsCenter All Night, ESPN Radio. Now comes the NBA draft. Round 1 on Tuesday. Pick number 1 in round number 1 remains a question. AJ DeBonsa, Darren Peterson, ESPN analyst Seth Greenberg.
8: I have to be honest with you. You know, during the course of the season, early in the season, I was all in on Peterson. Then obviously he had those issues with his health and his behavior in terms of playing, not playing, take himself out of games. And I got angry and I wasn't even coaching the guy. But as I dug into the tape, especially in preparation for the draft, AJ DeBonsa is a terrific player who's going to be a terrific pro. You can't pass on Darren Peterson. 6'5", 6'10", wingspan, 40% three-point shooter. He defends. He gets to spots. He can play in ball screens. He can play off the ball. The guy is an absolute bucket. And everyone says it's a make-and-miss game. And Jalen Brunson's a great leader. But he also had the ability to drop 45. You need a guy on your team that you can go to. He's got a little Devin Booker in his game. He's got a little, to me, Donovan Mitchell in his game. He's big. He's physical. He can score at 3 levels. He's got a toughness. He loves the game. The blip on the screen was the inconsistency in terms of his availability. I think the guy does love the game. I think he's responded since the end of the season. I think I would take him as the number 1 pick because the guy's an absolute bucket.
1: Latest mock draft from ESPN's Jeremy Wu then has Cam Boozer slotted in at number 3 to Memphis.
9: Yeah, Cam Boozer, I think, is someone who really aligns with what Memphis is going to want. Dating back to the day of the lottery, around the NBA, everybody thinks, oh, Cam Boozer, it's an easy fit for the Grizzlies. They're one of the most analytically driven teams in the league. They really value production. Cam Boozer is all that and more. He's so consistent. He's a proven winner. He's low maintenance. I think he's a guy who's going to be, if he is the pick, if he's there at 3, which I think is what I'm projecting right now. I mean, he could be the face of the team, particularly if they do move on from Ja Morant. It's the transitional star for them.
10: King, you cover college hoops. Give me your comp for Cam Boozer.
11: Let's go Kevin Love. When you look at the play styles, I think that both of these guys do things that are very similar. I mean, Kevin Love, great rebounder, could really space the floor. But overall, it's just the IQ. High IQ basketball players that understand how to play the game the right way. He's extremely versatile, can score in the post, but can also facilitate. I mean, his vision to be able to pass out a double teams and be able to create looks, whether that be in the short roll, whether that be in the long roll. Kevin Love, to me, is the closest comparison to a guy like Cam Boozer.
1: NBA draft coming up. We'll see it on ABC and ESPN. It's also here on ESPN Radio Tuesday and Wednesday. 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
12: Yes, sir! That's it! Boomer Sooner Baseball in a blowout wins the national championship 13-2 over Carolina.
1: Oklahoma capturing the Men's College World Series for the 3rd time in their program history. A 13-2 rout in decisive game number 3. Carl Ravitch called it on ESPN. Oklahoma's 3rd championship. They won one in 1951 and another one in 1994. 5th team to win the national championship after losing game 2 of the finals. They come back and they win game 3. Oklahoma coach Skip Johnson.
13: We played a really good baseball team. Hats off to North Carolina. They're really good, well-coached. I mean, the lineup was incredible. The pitchers they ran out there, incredible. And we took the momentum over early, made some great plays defensively and got some big hits. These guys were separating balls from strikes, staying in their routines, the thing we talk about, pitch to pitch, and getting some big hits. You know, Kyle and Jackson was incredible, and LJ coming out of the bullpen was picking up Nick. I thought Nick was a little bit tired when he started the game, but he was just trying to hit targets, and that's what we talk about, and I was really proud of him in that moment, and really thankful for the site committee, the NCAA. Of course, when you're at the College World Series, everything's a class act. I thought the umpires were incredible all week, I mean, it was incredible.
1: Oklahoma with a 13-2 rout over North Carolina to win the title. Oklahoma, the seventh straight SEC school to win the Men's College World Series. SEC Network analysts David DiLucci and Todd Walker.
14: It's amazing. I mean, the 11th, there were 10 better teams than Oklahoma in the SEC, and they end up being the champions. They lost in the SEC tournament. They lost their last four series in a row. Then they go on an 11-of-13 win streak. They beat the second-best team in the country in the regional in Georgia Tech. Kansas, the Big 12 champions, not only in the regular season but also the tournament. They ran through them in the Super 21-3 in two games and then run through this College World Series. Just an incredible run for the Oklahoma Sooners.
15: They had the 80th batting average in Division I. They had the 78th ERA in Division I. This is a team that caught fire at the right time and showed us truly what they are all about.
14: It's just amazing. They dominated this final. 14 hits in the game one, 14 hits in game three, and had a runner on base every inning of game one and every inning of this one here. 13 runs to win the championship tonight. Incredible.
15: Yeah, you were wondering how they were going to come out tonight after that loss last night. Were they going to be flat? Were they going to press? But they were just as confident as we've seen, and they kind of settled in. They weren't over swinging, and it started on the mound with Weslowski. He was pounding the strike zone, set the tone for the Sooners, and the offense did the rest.
16: And once again, it was a quick start. Four hits for the first eight batters for them in the ninth straight game that they scored first. This was a take-it-to-someone-else type mentality, DiLucci, that everyone was waiting to say, oh, North Carolina's the team. All right, and going back, Georgia Tech's going to be the team that takes them down. Oh, you now you got to go to Lawrence. Oh, you're right there going to be facing Georgia Bulldogs. It did not matter one iota to the squad.
15: Yeah, look, when the season ended, North Carolina was ranked number four in the country. Oklahoma wasn't even the top 25, so the mentality that it was them against everybody else, they took down every giant in every conference, and now they're at the top of the totem pole.
1: Oklahoma, the sixth different SEC school to win the national championship in the past seven tournaments, the ninth school to win the Men's College World Series as a member of the SEC. SportsCenter All Night, ESPN Radio. Back to the big leagues. Padres, a 1-0 shutout of the Braves. Third 1-0 win this season. That's the most in Major League Baseball. Padres' seventh shutout, tied with the Brewers for the third most in the National League behind the Dodgers and the Phillies, who each have nine. Manny Machado, 2-for-3 with a home run and an RBI. 113th career home run at Petco. Mason Miller gets his 21st save. Cardinals and Diamondbacks were in a one-run game.
17: Kelly again working from the windup with a man on third base, and there's a broken bat hit in the left field. The bat goes flying into the camera well as Nathan Church, on the first pitch he sees, loses a bat but gains an RBI. It's 3-0 St. Louis.
1: They would hold on for a 3-2 win over the Diamondbacks. Cardinals Radio Network with the call. Cardinals improving to 11-6 since June 3rd. They allowed just two runs after allowing at least six in each of their previous four games. Blue Jays double up the Astros.
18: 3-2 pitch, and this one giving a pretty solid ride out to left field, and guess what? Into the stands on a solo shot for Kazuma Okamoto, his 17th of the season, and the Blue Jays tie the game.
19: What a swing from him.
1: Blue Jays tying the game there. They go on to a 4-2 win over Houston. 5-1 over their last six. They're back to 500 at 39-39. They're at 500 on the season for the second time since the start of May. Sportsnet 590, the Fan with the call. Dylan Cease, 5 2/3 innings, three-hit ball, 8 strikeouts. Speaking of strikeouts, Brewers and Reds.
20: Woodruff's 1-2 pitch. Swing and a miss. He struck him out. Chased a changeup down and away. That is strikeout number 10 for Brandon Woodruff here tonight.
1: Brandon Woodruff, 6 innings, 10 strikeouts, no walks, and no earned runs. Brewers and Reds actually went to the 10th.
20: Now the pitch. Way outside. It gets off the glove of Stevenson. Breaking for the plate is Mitchell. Stevenson picks it up, but Garrett scores on a wild pitch. The Brewers add run number 2 in the 10th.
1: And it will be a 2-1 win as they hang on for the victory in 10 innings. Brewers' 8th straight win against a division opponent. Tigers and Yankees.
20: The 2-2. Swinging a fly ball right center field. This one's deep. This one's way back and gone. Wow, that one just kept going. Oh, man. Riley Green got a changeup, and he did not miss. Number 9, and the Tigers having some fun, have a 5-1 lead.
1: 97-1 the ticket, 5-1 there. They go on to beat the Yankees 5-3. Tigers, an American League best, 12-6 in June, including 4 straight wins for the Tigers. Speaking of Michigan, leaving Michigan. That's next. SportsCenter All Night continues. It's ESPN Radio.
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1: 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Giannis Antetokounmpo leaving Milwaukee, heading for Miami. Not the only one heading south. Michigan coach Dusty May finalizing a deal to take the Mavs head coaching job in Dallas. He's 49 years old, led Michigan to the national title in 26. And he'll head to a franchise with Cooper Flagg. And in the middle, ESPN analyst Seth Greenberg.
2: The benefits are you don't have to worry about NIL. You don't have to worry about pay for play. There's transparency in the NBA. You don't have to re-recruit your team each and every year. Every player is not going to go in the portal. When you win a national championship, you can actually celebrate it as opposed to immediately get on the phone and try to put your roster back together again. Now, look, Dusty May is a terrific communicator, and in that way, he'll transition seamlessly. He's a high basketball IQ guy. He connects with players. He's going to need an experienced staff because it's a different job, but it's a better quality of life. And you say, what do you mean it's a better quality of life? There's no downtime for a college basketball coach today. In the NBA, you're going to have a roster. You're going to know who's going to be in your roster. In a lot of ways, you can develop an identity and a culture better in the NBA now than you can do in college. As a coach, he's going to have to understand an 82-game season, different type of practice schedule. You have 2 weeks. You're playing games right away. But he's a smart guy. But unfortunately for the college game right now, until we have guardrails and guidelines and transparency, you might see other coaches decide to take this route and take their coaching careers into the NBA.
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3: When you're coaching the NBA, those guys are just basketball players. And yep. Also, those guys know where they're going to be. The contracts tell them where they're going to be. They have to, for the most part, honor those contracts. And the dollars aren't really your concern. You have a whole team of people dealing with that. There's no recruiting. There's none of that. And yet you get a bunch of professionals where their entire lives and their entire focus, every ounce of it, is just on basketball. So from that perspective, it's easier. And then I think the Cooper Flagg component of this is absolutely huge. That's why you do this now. If it was a different team, I could see Dusty saying, hey, you know, I can go to the NBA. I can go in a few more years. You know, that opportunity is not going away for me. But when you have the opportunity to coach that team with Cooper Flagg at it, when you know that you have a young superstar there, a young budding superstar who could take over the league, you jump at that opportunity. And that's what he did.
1: He's the first college head coach to take an NBA job since former Michigan coach John Beilein took the Cavs job in 2019. The last to leave college on the heels of a national title was Larry Brown at Kansas in 1988. SportsCenter All Night, ESPN Radio.
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4: How good is that? Are you ready to take?
0: Number five.
1: Dodgers edged the Twins. First pitch of the game was a ball that was down. Second pitch of the game was a ball that left. AM 570 LA Sports.
5: 76 degrees, the game time temp. Ohtani swings, hammers one deep right field, gone. Leadoff home run number 30 in the career of Shohei Ohtani. His sixth this year, instant offense, and the Dodgers lead it 1-0.
0: Number four.
1: Orioles beat the Angels 6-1. Baltimore getting half of its offense with one swing. WBAL.
6: Mayo hitting in the 180s. The whip pop, as you know. Swings here, he rifles it. Deep to left field. Going to the corner. It is gone! Three-run jack, Colby Mayo! And that's why you say don't worry about the bunt. And the Orioles are on top 4-0.
0: Number three.
1: In Omaha, Monday proving to be more than just okay for Oklahoma.
7: Yes, sir! That's it! And Boomer Sooner Baseball in a blowout wins the national championship 13-2 over Carolina.
0: Number two.
1: Back to the show, both Sox seeing games end abruptly in Chicago. White Sox and Guardians came down to the final at-bat. ESPN 1000.
8: Room in right center and down the line in right. The pitch.
7: Sam with a base hit into center! One run in! Here comes Peters! Safe! They win it!
0: Number one.
1: The White Sox walking off happily. Not quite the same result for the Red Sox in Colorado. 850 KOA.
9: One pitch is hit fair
7: inside third. It'll go down the line. Two runs are going to score. All three are going to score. Durant never picks up the ball. The Rockies walk it off.
1: Win for the Rockies. Meanwhile, rocky time for Giannis Antetokounmpo recently in Milwaukee. So he's headed to the Miami Heat. Trade pulled off Monday night. ESPN analyst Richard Jefferson.
9: I think Milwaukee did a very good job. They were very, very patient with this process. They understand that there's moments in order to put a player like that on the market. I wasn't surprised that right after the draft lottery and they knew what every team was going to have as far as a pick, that's when his name, but they were like, okay, we're now taking offers. Because there were teams that could have offered him a first round pick, but you didn't know if it was going to be 2, if it was going to be 12, if it was going to be 8, you didn't know. So for them to wait, let's see what everybody's going to get in the draft lottery, where your picks are going to be, and I think they did a very good job. You get to reset with Tyler Hero. You get picks that go into Giannis when he's a little bit older.
1: And Giannis Antetokounmpo landing as part of the blockbuster trade that came down Monday night between the Bucks and the Heat. The Heat getting the nod. So what's it mean for Boston? More on that next. SportsCenter All Night continues. 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
13: Here is your latest Middle Tennessee weather. Tuesday will be mostly sunny with a high near 83. North winds at 5 to 10 miles per hour. Tuesday night will be mostly clear with a low around 62. Wednesday will see patchy fog before sunrise, then sunny and warmer with a high near 89. There is a slight chance of showers late Wednesday night. 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
4: That is up the middle. Brendan Brock delivers again, rounding his Willis. He will score easily. That is a clutch hit from Brock with two down to make it 3-0.
23: There's a new head man in Dallas that leaves a void in Ann Arbor.
24: It's actually easier to coach in the NBA right now today than it is in college basketball. 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In the NBA, you kind of have a feel what your roster is going to be.
23: Plus, we prepare you for the most highly coveted NBA draft in recent memory.
25: At least 10 of us will probably be still playing when, let's say, 8 years down the road. I think that's how deep we are, but it can be more. I think this will be probably one of the most talked about draft classes since LeBron's.
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1: It's been a big week for Miami. And we're just heading into Tuesday. 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Sunday, we learned the Florida Panthers were reuniting the Tkachuk brothers, picking up Brady in a trade from Ottawa, putting him on the same roster as his brother Matthew. Monday, it's a move in the NBA. Less than 24 hours before the NBA draft, the Heat pulling off a deal with the Milwaukee Bucks to bring in two-time MVP Giannis Antetokounmpo. He goes to Miami, along with Bobby Portis, for a package that includes Tyler Hero and three first-round picks. ESPN insider Shams Charania.
26: This was a 13-month trade saga for Giannis Antetokounmpo and the Milwaukee Bucks. Just to put it plainly, Giannis felt like his time was up with the Bucks a calendar year ago. The Bucks, at every turn, did everything they could to try to keep him. They fought this right until the end with Giannis to try to win around him. They depleted their assets, their salary books as well. But Giannis informed the team numerous times that it was time for both sides to move on, that he would not sign a long-term contract extension. So now for the Bucks, several weeks ago, they opened up for business. They started negotiating with several teams, and they really started to focus in on the Miami Heat and the Boston Celtics over the last few weeks. Co-owner Jimmy Haslam came out a period of time ago and made it very clear that by the draft, the Bucks wanted to know whether Giannis was going to commit long-term or they would move him. Giannis was not willing to commit long-term, so they are now moving him. And you think about the haul that the Bucks got after negotiating with Boston and Miami in the last few weeks. You get Tyler Hero, that's a homecoming for him. Khalil Ware, a young center. Jaime Jaquez, a good two-way wing. You get Kasperis Jakaciūnas, who's just 20 years old, an up-and-coming guard. And then they get a significant return of draft capital. Three first-round picks unprotected, including the 13th pick in the draft on Tuesday night. You get one pick swap far out in 2030, and then a 2033 second-round pick. So the Bucks now turn the page on the Giannis era after 13 years. Taylor Jenkins signed a six-year contract to be the Bucks head coach. They are now going to take time to reassess this team. This is a step back for the organization, but one that they do with flexibility, with picks, with young players, controllable contracts, rookie scale deals as well. But listen, Pat Riley has landed his white whale. We know his history. Shaquille O'Neal, Alonzo Mourning, LeBron James, Chris Bosh, Jimmy Butler, and now Giannis is walking into Miami to play in South Beach with Bam Adebayo. The job for the Heat isn't done, but that's a pretty strong duo to start with.
1: Shams Charania is saying the trade, according to sources, does not include additional teams. It's a one-to-one move at the moment, but both the Heat and Bucks will be executing the deal July 6th, which Shams says leaves the framework open to see if there are potential opportunities to expand. As we saw last summer, last June, the Suns and Rockets agreed to a deal that ultimately increased to a 7-team blockbuster. SportsCenter All Night, ESPN Radio. Now with Giannis heading to the Heat, there's the potential fallout for Boston, who didn't quite have their offer under wraps. earlier on ESPN Radio, our Emmett Golden.
5: We also know that the Celtics, they put in a bid. They made an offer for Giannis that was centered around Jaylen Brown and two first-round picks. Now, Tanitra, that hasn't happened, and you put it out there, not you personally, but the Celtics put it out there that they're trading Jaylen Brown. Everybody knew he was made available. It feels like you're going to have to probably still move him, and now the best piece you could get in return is off the board. That was Jalen Green. It was a different color, brown.
6: One of the other 32 Jalens in the
5: right.
6: NBA. Not you, bro.
5: He's got to get over that I want my own team stuff.
6: Yeah.
5: Unless he wants to play for the Memphis Grizzlies.
6: Right.
5: You know, the Kings,
6: yep.
5: The Nets, or the Bulls or something.
6: For
5: you
6: sure.
5: know, if he wants to play for those, then you can have your own team. Here's the another yeah. issue, especially for teams in the Eastern Conference. The reason why the Celtics were okay with trading Jaylen Brown to the Bucks in conference because they weren't threatened by the
6: right.
5: Bucks. Look, the Cavaliers could say, hey, Evan Mobley for Jaylen
6: yeah.
5: Brown. Nah, we don't want to do that because
6: right.
5: you guys might be better than us now.
6: For sure.
5: The Detroit Pistons. Like
6: yeah.
5: the Detroit Pistons, they're not going to trade Jaylen Brown to the Pistons because
6: right.
5: that could put them over the edge. So now you got to look out west and
6: yeah.
5: I mean, I feel like Boston just made a problem they didn't have to make. Like, they kind of
6: yeah.
5: created one on their own.
1: Draft coming up on Tuesday, and more moves are being made. Brooklyn acquiring three-time All-Star forward Julius Randle from the Timberwolves, part of a three-team deal that also sends center Nick Claxton to the Bulls. Randle and the Wolves' 28 pick in the draft go to Brooklyn, which sends its number 33 pick back to Minnesota. ESPN insider Brian Windhorst.
7: It's a salary dump. They dumped Julius Randle's salary. It's about $30 million off of their books back in the draft as well, slightly, which will save them a little bit more money. You know, you can't totally judge this until you see what they do with the money that they just saved. They've got some free agents, Ayo Dosunmu, who was really good for them after they acquired him at the deadline, is a guy that they needed to re-sign. But, you know, they've spent pretty heavily into the tax the last few years. And basically, they're just yanking the chain. And look, you really can't judge it until you see all of the moves. But, you know, because they still have some other free agent dollars they can spend, but I will be very interested to hear what Anthony Edwards has to say about this when it's all said and done.
6: One of the things I was thinking about, too, in addition to that salary dump, was just his output and his productivity in the regular season versus the postseason. Was there any other maybe consideration, in your opinion, of that being a factor of that team moving on from Julius Randle?
7: You know, obviously, Randle had an up-and-down postseason, I'm putting it kindly,
6: yes.
7: and he didn't give the production that they were looking for out of him. And considering that the guy that they traded for him, Karl-Anthony Towns, had a brilliant postseason run, it doesn't look great for the Wolves right now, I'm not going to lie. You know, and this is pretty much a straight salary dump. And, you know, for Brooklyn, they send out Nick Claxton in the deal to Chicago. And so they take one, you know, basically a starting quality big man, move him out, and they spend a little bit of money. I think net they're going to add maybe $4 or $5 million to their payroll. There's still going to be a salary cap space team. They actually move up slightly in the draft. Like, I think it was probably pretty good business for Brooklyn, considering that they basically acquired him for not that much. And you know, now Nick Claxton, I assume, is headed for a significant role as a starting big man in Chicago, which is a different story. But
6: mm-hmm.
7: the takeaway from this move is that the Minnesota Timberwolves stopped spending. And, you know, you can't declare a team spending over in mid-June until you see free agency. And I know that he and Ant Edwards were not a perfect fit. Okay, that's fine. But if you're going to trade them, you got to trade them for something. Now, Minnesota does open up a $33 million trade exception in this
6: yes.
7: deal. And you can use the trade exception to acquire players. And maybe they will. And maybe they've got something up their sleeve. And so I will wait on that. But right now, this is a straight salary dump from a team that's been deep in the playoffs the last 3 years.
1: Randall's $33 million salary for next season, now slated for the Nets books. The deal involving two of the teams, Brooklyn and Chicago, that had the most salary cap space heading into free agency. SportsCenter All Night, ESPN Radio. Now we head into Tuesday, which brings us the NBA draft. We'll see it on ABC and ESPN. We'll hear it here on ESPN Radio. As for Washington's plans at the top, ESPN analyst King McClure and Jeremy Wu.
8: Jay, Washington's been very quiet throughout this whole process. I think you ask around the league, I think people believe, I think AJ remains the favorite in this race. But again, it is a two-man race. It is a process. They have looked closely at both guys. They've had a lot of access to Peterson to feel comfortable with him again if he is the choice. But Sabonis is the guy around the league who I think people feel is the most straightforward pick at number one. He's so physical, led the NCAA in scoring. A guy who's a pretty safe bet to be a star. And you can say that about both these guys, right? But at some point, it comes down to fit. And I think you think about the possibility of Washington extending Trae Young. You think about the fit with Darren Peterson there long-term, who wants to play point guard. These are dynamics where it's close enough between these guys. Washington has to think about that element of it.
9: Hey, King, who do you view as the better prospect, Darren Peterson or A.J. DeBonta?
10: Well, we know that Darren Peterson is arguably the best shot maker in this class. However, when you talk about the most complete prospect, to me, it's A.J. DeBonta. I mean, when you look at what he can do, yes, Jeremy just said he led the nation in scoring, but he had 11 games where he had 5 assists or more. I think his ability to be able to pass and make people around him better is something that gets overlooked. I mean, he gets to his spot at his size. He can play that point forward role where he can bring the ball up and make decisions. And when you look at his 7-foot-plus wingspan with his athleticism, he has the intangibles, the things that you cannot teach to be an elite-level defender, which I think he will grow into. He's not there yet, but I think he will grow into eventually. So when we talk about the most complete prospect, the best prospect, to me, it's A.J. DeBonta.
1: 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Right now, SportsCenter All Night from the NBA to the Diamond. We knew we would have a champion crowned in college baseball Monday. North Carolina, Oklahoma in a winner-take-all game 3 in Omaha. And this one turned one-sided. Sooners scoring in the second with a couple of runs, another in the third, 3-0 lead, but that would not be all.
11: Swings, and that's one into right field. In from third is Walk. Johnson being sent. Throw home is cut off. Two come in. Willits is 3-for-3, and it's 6-1 Sooners. All right, ball is laced right field, and it is gone! A Dayton digger makes it 7-1 Sooners. And he delivers again with a shot into right. Willits is in. Throw to third base. Out at third base, but the other one will count. They will get two as Brendan Brock touched before Harris was thrown out. Have a celebration, Branch family. Kyle does it again. He's got 3 RBI tonight, and the Sooners are rolling, leading at 9-1.
1: Kyle Branch driving in another 2 runs with that hit in the 6th, and he still wasn't done.
11: This ball is hit to left. Did he do it? Nunez, he did it just like brother. A 3-run homer to put it away.
1: Carl Ravage called it on ESPN. Oklahoma runs away with it in Game 3, 13-2 over North Carolina to clinch the College World Series championship, their third. They also won in 1951 and in 1994. 10th school to win the Men's College World Series 3 times or more. 6th different SEC school to win the national championship in the past 7 tournaments. Jackson Willits, 4th player with 5 multi-hit games in the World Series, hit 5 doubles in the series. Kyle Branch, 3-for-4 in Game 3, including a home run, career-high 6 RBI. Branch and Willits with our Chris Budden.
12: Yes, Jackson Willits and Kyle Branch, you guys have had some incredible stories here. Jackson, I'm going to start with you. What was the message between this team after falling in Game 2 that you guys were able to regroup like this?
13: I mean, first off, I got to give all glory to God and give thanks to that. But, I mean, we were just confident in ourselves. We knew what we had done all year long and what we'd done in the postseason, and we just took it one pitch at a time.
12: It really wasn't all year long because you guys were sub-500 in the SEC. How do you explain how this team is able to hold up a trophy?
13: We trust our process, man. I mean, we had a process. We did it the whole regular season. Even though the results weren't what we wanted, we did the same process in the postseason, and we're on top now.
14: You do it with your daughter in the stands and sharing a dugout with your dad. You came over here and got down on your knees. How would you describe the emotions of this journey?
13: I've been wanting to win a national championship for the Oklahoma Sooners since I could remember. And to actually do it, I don't even have words to describe it.
1: The 10th, second team to score at least 10 runs in the championship game since the move to the current ballpark in 2011. For North Carolina, third time losing the College World Series finals. Fourth top eight national seed to lose to a non-national seed in the finals. North Carolina coach Scott Forbes.
15: Obviously, that's a tough loss. But first of all, I want to congratulate Oklahoma. Heck of a ball team. They deserved it. They played well tonight. They earned it. Congratulations to Skip. I've known him a long time. I have a lot of respect for him. It's his second time being in this game or a national championship, and they got it done. You know, so a big congrats to them, their entire university. You know, it's hard to do, and they got it done. On the reverse side of that, I couldn't be prouder of a group. I just talked to them in the locker room. We talk all the time about service, about serving one another. This group loved each other all season. They took us on a ride that was unbelievable. We came up a little bit short, but I would take that ride again every day of the year.
1: Wind up losing game three, 13-2 North Carolina's. It matches the largest loss in a College World Series game in program history. Straight ahead, we had a couple of other records set. 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
1: 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Giannis Antetokounmpo heading to Miami. Blockbuster coming down Monday night in the NBA. A guy who plays for Inter Miami, Lionel Messi. Monday, he goes into the record books during World Cup group play. Argentina, 2-0 win over Austria. Messi with goals in the 38th and in stoppage time at the end. Two goals, both of the goals for Argentina, even though he missed a penalty in the ninth minute. Still wound up with both goals in the 2-0 win. That gives him 18 career goals in the World Cup. That's now the record for the most by a man in FIFA World Cup history. Third man in FIFA World Cup history to score in six consecutive games. ESPN analyst Hercules Gomez, how do we describe what he's doing?
2: I cannot describe it. I don't even know what to say. And this is a professional opinion. What we're seeing right now is the greatest player to ever play the game, still doing it at 39 years of age. He's going to be turned 39, by the way, in 2 days, in less than 48 hours. And it wasn't supposed to be like this. We were supposed to talk about in this World Cup about Kylian Mbappe breaking Miroslav Klose's record. And here comes Messi. He's now scored in six straight World Cup games. He now has five goals in his last two games. He's the Golden Boot leader right now and now holds the all-time goal-scoring record in World Cup history. And he's about to do the impossible, or at least it seems like that, because nothing is impossible with this guy, that Argentina can repeat as World Cup champions, something that's not been done for over 60 years. Mm-hmm. I really don't know how to describe it.
1: Messi, 122 goals and 201 career international appearances. Fourth career multi-goal game at the World Cup. Argentina with the win over Austria on Monday. And oh, by the way, they clinch Group J because Algeria Monday night beats Jordan 2-1. Algeria, first ever comeback at the World Cup. They were trailing 1-0, and they come back for the 2-1 win. They've won both World Cup meetings against an AFC opposition. Jordan eliminated after the loss and Argentina's win against Austria. Group I action, France with a 3-0 win over Iraq. They advance to the round of 32.

0: 2. Norway, a 3-2 win over Senegal. Norway also advancing to the round of 32. World Cup update brought to you by Gusto. 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Messi going into the record books on Monday. So does Brittany Griner. Son, a 92-63 win over the Sky. Brittany Griner, 14 points, 8 rebounds, 4 blocks. That's now 878 career blocks as she becomes the WNBA all-time leader in blocks. Son snapping a 7-game losing streak with that win. Wings and Storm go to overtime.
1: Bomb has the block. Baseline inbound here for Dallas. It comes into AZ Fudge. 15 to play. Fudge down on the baseline. Lays it in.
2: Beautiful. I like that.
1: Wings back in front. Fudge with a career high 26. Dallas up 111-110. 13.2 to play in an absolute thriller tonight here in Seattle.
0: Career high 26 for AZ Fudge as the Wings beat the Storm in OT by 2. 112-110. Saw it on WNBA League Pass. Paige Beckers, 27 points, 5 rebounds, 5 assists. Beckers with 17 points in the fourth quarter and overtime, reaching 1,000 career points in her 52nd career game. Paige Beckers, more than 24 points and a handful of assists. Ditto for Caitlin Clark.
3: Mitchell pushing here for the Fever. Clark, floater. Gets the drop, and it's a one-point ball game. Midway through this second quarter, 11 points all in the quarter here for Clark.
0: USA Network as the Fever beat the Mercury 86-77. Caitlin Clark, 24 points, 9 assists. Sixth consecutive game with 20 points and 5 assists. That's the longest streak in WNBA history. After the win, spoke with USA Network.
4: Caitlin, there was a lot of adversity in this game, being down by 16 in the first quarter, and then things really grinded to a halt in that fourth quarter. How were you guys able to withstand all of that?
5: Well, I mean, obviously, like, I appreciate the refs just calling the foul so it didn't get completely out of hand, but that might have been on record the longest fourth quarter in history of the WNBA. I don't know. It feels like it's midnight right now, but just proud of our group, especially from the way we bounced back after the first quarter, where really we scored 6 points, but we had 3 there with like a half a second. So we figured it out and battled and played good defense on the stretch.
4: Yeah, under 80 points that you allowed in this game. What did you like defensively in the effort tonight?
5: Yeah, we just, you know, I think we got the ball out of AT's hands. You know, we got them into some harder shots. We contested around the rim, and then we rebounded, and then we pushed in transition. Thought we could do a little bit better jobs in our schemes and what we're trying to do scout-wise, but play them again in a day. So we'll go back to the drawing board and come up with another plan.
4: I was just about to ask you, things got a little heated in this game, and you've got this team again on Wednesday. What's important as you prepare for that matchup?
5: Just stay focused on the goal. Stay focused on the goal, and that's to win the game. Leave everything else aside and just go out there and compete.
0: Caitlin Clark, 6 straight 20-point games, longest streak of her career. Dream, a 94-87 win over the Tempo. 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First quarter was key for the Fever. First inning, key for the Dodgers.
6: 76 degrees, the game time temp. Ohtani swings, hammers one, deep right field, gone. Leadoff home run number 30 in the career of Shohei Ohtani. His 6th this year. Instant offense, and the Dodgers lead it 1-0.
0: AM 570 LA Sports. Freddie Freeman also homers. It's a 2-1 win over the Twins. The latest on the NBA trade next. It's ESPN Radio.
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1: Oklahoma dominates Game 3 in Omaha, wins the Men's College World Series. Messi with a pair of goals in Argentina's win. He now has the most in World Cup history. The Milwaukee Bucks pull the ripcord.
2: The Miami Heat have been trying to get Giannis for months.
3: If anybody can make that kind of trade where Giannis is going to fit your basketball team, to me, that team makes the most sense.
4: If I'm the Boston Celtics, bringing Giannis in, I think that would be the perfect fit.
1: Less than 24 hours before the NBA draft, which comes up on Tuesday, the Miami Heat do pull off a trade. They're the ones who make the deal with the Bucks. Two-time MVP Giannis Antetokounmpo heading to the Miami Heat. He goes to Miami along with Bobby Portis for a package that includes Tyler Hero and a trio of first-round picks. Initial reaction from ESPN front office insider Bobby Marks.
5: Finally. I mean, I think clarity, I think that was the other word when I talked with NBA teams tonight. We've got clarity. I think we've got clarity for Milwaukee. I think this was long overdue. I thought this could have potentially happened at the trade deadline, and I think there's some clarity with Miami as far as the direction that the Heat are going to go in. And I think looking back on where the Bucks were in February and where they are now, right now, I mean, they did really well for themselves. Like, really well. This was not the package that was offered back in February. This is a team that had only Giannis on their roster. He's the only player that was drafted in the first round on their roster. Now they have the 13th pick. They've got the 10th pick also. They've got two future picks. They've got some nice young players to build around. And I think it gives both teams a sense of direction as far as where they're going to go with this offseason here.
1: It's the Miami Heat who land Giannis Antetokounmpo in the trade just before the NBA draft. Earlier on ESPN Radio, our insider Ramona Shelburne.
6: It felt like it was going to be Boston for a little of today, just based on who we talked to in the league. But I always just thought Miami has made the most sense for Giannis the whole time, because this is what, first of all, he has the same agent as Bam Adebayo, okay? And they're very comfortable with that organization. But just think about that front court pairing. The front court pairing is amazing right now. And I know that Jaylen Brown's a bona fide star, sixth in MVP voting, but like, what's the point of Milwaukee trading for Jaylen Brown right now? Like, what are they trying to accomplish? Are you trying to continue to win? Are you trying to build for the future? Are you going to flip Jaylen Brown? Like, it just didn't make sense from Milwaukee's standpoint. And I think for the Heat, they're always big game hunting. That's what they've been waiting for. I mean, you've seen what this team is able to do the whole time, and it's been a 9th or 10th seed, and it just, you know, this is kind of what they've been waiting for, and they were the most aggressive in February, and it's not really a huge surprise to me that they get it done.
7: Now you got a front court, but you don't quite have a back court because you parted ways with so many guys to get him. So where do you go from here, just in terms of, as you mentioned, getting yourself out of the play-in round, but does it really put you in that contention of the quote-unquote elite in the East?
6: Yeah, I think that's just a problem you deal with later. I think you look at you know, the ability to get a star, and that's what Pat Riley's been. You know, that he's always been able to go get a star. And I think that once you have the star and now you have two stars, you know, the rest writes itself. So that's a problem for another day. Once you have that star in hand, then you build the team out around from there. And I think they have a pretty solid feeling about how they can develop, the rest of their team. And you don't have to have, I mean, look, go back to the Heat. To the Heatles. Who was the point guard on those teams? Mario Chalmers. You know, like, you got two great guys, and that's where you start.
1: So Miami adds a marquee piece in Giannis Antetokounmpo, but as Ramona Shelburne noting, the roster isn't complete. As for rounding it out, back to ESPN analyst Bobby Marks.
5: There's some work to do. There really is. I think when you look at it, and getting Bobby Portis back in the deal certainly helps your front court here, but I think it potentially could cost you Norman Powell, your all-star from last year, who is a unrestricted free agent. Remember, we deal with these apron rules, right? Miami now becomes hard-capped at the first apron. They're limited as far as what they can go out and offer Norman Powell and Beal. And when you look at their backcourt is a little bit depleted here. They need a little bit more frontcourt help, and they've got about five roster spots to go out and fill to try to compete with Boston and New York and teams like that. So there's work to do for Pat Riley, despite getting Giannis in this trade.
1: That said, Monday morning, Miami's odds for a title, 30-1. Ninth shortest odds. When the news of the trade broke Monday night, Miami's odds went to the fifth shortest at 18-1. SportsCenter All Night, ESPN Radio. Now comes the NBA draft, round one on Tuesday. Pick number one in round number one remains a question. AJ DeBonsa, Darren Peterson, ESPN analyst Seth Greenberg.
8: I have to be honest with you. You know, during the course of the season, early in the season, I was all in on Peterson. Then obviously he had those issues with his health and his behavior in terms of playing, not playing, take himself out of games. And I got angry and I wasn't even coaching the guy. But as I dug into the tape, especially in preparation for the draft, AJ DeBonsa is a terrific player who's going to be a terrific pro. You can't pass on Darren Peterson. 6'5", 6'10", wingspan, 40% three-point shooter. He defends. He gets to spots. He can play in ball screens. He can play off the ball. The guy is an absolute bucket. And everyone says it's a make-and-miss game. And Jalen Brunson's a great leader. But he also had the ability to drop 45. You need a guy on your team that you can go to. He's got a little Devin Booker in his game. He's got a little, to me, Donovan Mitchell in his game. He's big. He's physical. He can score at three levels. He's got a toughness. He loves the game. The blip on the screen was the inconsistency in terms of his availability. I think the guy does love the game. I think he's responded since the end of the season. I think I would take him as the number one pick because the guy's an absolute bucket.
1: Latest mock draft from ESPN's Jeremy Wu then has Cam Boozer slotted in at number three to Memphis.
9: Yeah, Cam Boozer, I think, is someone who really aligns with what Memphis is going to want. Dating back to the day of the lottery, around the NBA, everybody thinks, oh, Cam Boozer, it's an easy fit for the Grizzlies. They're one of the most analytically driven teams in the league. They really value production. Cam Boozer is all that and more. He's so consistent. He's a proven winner. He's low maintenance. I think he's a guy who's going to be, if he is the pick, if he's there at three, which I think is what I'm projecting right now. I mean, he could be the face of the team, particularly if they do move on from John Morant. It's the transitional star for them.
10: King, you cover college hoops. Give me your comp for Cam Boozer.
11: Let's go Kevin Love. When you look at the play styles, I think that both of these guys do things that are very similar. I mean, Kevin Love, great rebounder, could really space the floor. But overall, it's just the IQ. High IQ basketball players that understand how to play the game the right way. He's extremely versatile, can score in the post, but can also facilitate. I mean, his vision to be able to pass out a double teams and be able to create looks, whether that be in the short roll, whether that be in the long roll. Kevin Love, to me, is the closest comparison to a guy like Cam Boozer.
1: NBA draft coming up. We'll see it on ABC and ESPN. It's also here on ESPN Radio Tuesday and Wednesday. 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
12: Yes, sir! That's it! Boomer Sooner Baseball in a blowout wins the national championship 13-2 over Carolina.
1: Oklahoma capturing the Men's College World Series for the third time in their program history. A 13-2 rout in decisive game number three. Carl Ravitch called it on ESPN. Oklahoma's third championship. They won one in 1951 and another one in 1994. Fifth team to win the national championship after losing game two of the finals. They come back and they win game three. Oklahoma coach Skip Johnson.
13: We played a really good baseball team. Hats off to North Carolina. They're really good, well-coached. I mean, their lineup was incredible. The pitchers they ran out there, incredible. And we took the momentum over early, made some great plays defensively and got some big hits. These guys were separating balls from strikes, staying in their routines, the thing we talk about, pitch to pitch, and getting some big hits. Kyle and Jackson was incredible, and LJ coming out of the bullpen was picking up Nick. I thought Nick was a little bit tired when he started the game, but he was just trying to hit targets, and that's what we talk about. And I was really proud of him in that moment, and really thankful for the site committee, the NCAA. Of course, when you're at the College World Series, everything's a class act. I thought the umpires were incredible all week. It was incredible.
1: Oklahoma with a 13-2 route over North Carolina to win the title. Oklahoma, the seventh straight SEC school to win the Men's College World Series. SEC Network analyst David DiLucci and Todd Walker.
14: It's amazing. I mean, the 11th, there were 10 better teams than Oklahoma in the SEC, and they end up being the champions. They lost in the SEC tournament. They lost their last four series in a row. Then they go on an 11-13 win streak. They beat the second-best team in the country in the regional in Georgia Tech. Kansas, the Big 12 champions, not only in the regular season, but also the tournament. They ran through them in the Super, 21-3 in two games, and then run through this College World Series. Just an incredible run for the Oklahoma Sooners.
15: They had the 80th batting average in Division I. They had the 78th ERA in Division I. This is a team that caught fire at the right time and showed us truly what they are all about.
14: It's just amazing. They dominated this final. 14 hits in the game one, 14 hits in game three, and had a runner on base every inning of game one and every inning of this one here. 13 runs to win the championship tonight. Incredible.
15: Yeah, you were wondering how they were going to come out tonight after that loss last night. Were they going to be flat? Were they going to press? But they were just as confident as we've seen, and they kind of settled in. They weren't over swinging, and it started on the mound with Weslowski. He was pounding the strike zone, set the tone for the Sooners, and the offense did the rest.
16: And once again, it was a quick start. Four hits for the first eight batters for them in the ninth straight game that they scored first. This was a take it to someone else type mentality, DiLucci, that everyone was waiting to say, oh, North Carolina's the team. All right, and going back, Georgia Tech's going to be the team that takes them down. Oh, you got to go to Lawrence. Oh, you're right there going to be facing Georgia Bulldogs. It did not matter one iota to the squad.
15: Yeah, look, when the season ended, North Carolina was ranked number four in the country. Oklahoma wasn't even the top 25, so the mentality that it was them against everybody else, they took down every giant in every conference, and now they're at the top of the totem pole.
1: Oklahoma, the sixth different SEC school to win the national championship in the past seven tournaments, the ninth school to win the Men's College World Series as a member of the SEC. SportsCenter All Night, ESPN Radio. Back to the big leagues. Padres, a 1-0 shutout of the Braves. Third 1-0 win this season. That's the most in Major League Baseball. Padres' seventh shutout, tied with the Brewers for the third most in the National League behind the Dodgers and the Phillies, who each have nine. Manny Machado, 2-for-3 with a home run and an RBI. 113th career home run at Petco. Mason Miller gets his 21st save. Cardinals and Diamondbacks were in a one-run game.
17: Kelly again working from the windup with a man on third base, and there's a broken bat hit in the left field. The bat goes flying into the camera well as Nathan Church, on the first pitch he sees, loses a bat but gains an RBI. It's 3-0 St. Louis.
1: They would hold on for a 3-2 win over the Diamondbacks. Cardinals Radio Network with the call. Cardinals improving to 11-6 since June 3rd. They allowed just two runs after allowing at least six in each of their previous four games. Blue Jays double up the Astros.
18: 3-2 pitch, and this one giving a pretty solid ride out to left field, and guess what? Into the stands on a solo shot for Kazuma Okamoto, his 17th of the season, and the Blue Jays tie the game.
19: What a swing from him.
1: Blue Jays tying the game there. They go on to a 4-2 win over Houston. 5-1 over their last six. They're back to 500 at 39-39. They're at 500 on the season for the second time since the start of May. Sportsnet 590, the Fan with the call. Dylan Cease, 5 2/3 innings, 3-hit ball, 8 strikeouts. Speaking of strikeouts, Brewers and Reds.
20: Woodruff's 1-2 pitch. Swing and a miss. He struck him out. Chased a changeup down and away. That is strikeout number 10 for Brandon Woodruff here tonight.
1: Brandon Woodruff, 6 innings, 10 strikeouts, no walks, and no earned runs. Brewers and Reds actually went to the 10th.
20: Now the pitch. Way outside. It gets off the glove of Stevenson. Breaking for the plate is Mitchell. Stevenson picks it up, but Garrett scores on a wild pitch. The Brewers add run number 2 in the 10th.
1: And it will be a 2-1 win as they hang on for the victory in 10 innings. Brewers' eighth straight win against a division opponent. Tigers and Yankees.
19: The 2-2. Swinging a fly ball right center field. This one's deep. This one's way back and gone. Wow, that one just kept going. Oh, man. Riley Green got a changeup, and he did not miss. Number 9, and the Tigers having some fun, have a 5-1 lead.
1: 97-1 the ticket, 5-1 there. They go on to beat the Yankees 5-3. Tigers, an American League best, 12-6 in June, including 4 straight wins for the Tigers. Speaking of Michigan, leaving Michigan. That's next. SportsCenter All Night continues. It's ESPN Radio.
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1: 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Giannis Antetokounmpo leaving Milwaukee, heading for Miami. Not the only one heading south. Michigan coach Dusty May finalizing a deal to take the Mavs head coaching job in Dallas. He's 49 years old, led Michigan to the national title in 26. And he'll head to a franchise with Cooper Flagg. And in the middle, ESPN analyst Seth Greenberg.
2: The benefits are you don't have to worry about NIL. You don't have to worry about pay for play. There's transparency in the NBA. You don't have to re-recruit your team each and every year. Every player is not going to go in the portal. When you win a national championship, you can actually celebrate it as opposed to immediately get on the phone and try to put your roster back together again. Now, look, Dusty May is a terrific communicator, and in that way, he'll transition seamlessly. He's a high basketball IQ guy. He connects with players. He's going to need an experienced staff because it's a different job, but it's a better quality of life. And you say, what do you mean it's a better quality of life? There's no downtime for a college basketball coach today. In the NBA, you're going to have a roster. You're going to know who's going to be in your roster. In a lot of ways, you can develop an identity and a culture better in the NBA now than you can do in college. As a coach, he's going to have to understand an 82-game season, different type of practice schedule. You have 2 weeks. You're playing games right away. But he's a smart guy. But unfortunately for the college game right now, until we have guardrails and guidelines and transparency, you might see other coaches decide to take this route and take their coaching careers into the NBA.
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3: When you're coaching the NBA, those guys are just basketball players. And yep. Also, those guys know where they're going to be. The contracts tell them where they're going to be. They have to, for the most part, honor those contracts. And the dollars aren't really your concern. You have a whole team of people dealing with that. There's no recruiting. There's none of that. And yet you get a bunch of professionals where their entire lives and their entire focus, every ounce of it, is just on basketball. So from that perspective, it's easier. And then I think the Cooper Flagg component of this is absolutely huge. That's why you do this now. If it was a different team, I could see Dusty saying, hey, you know, I can go to the NBA. I can go in a few more years. You know, that opportunity is not going away for me. But when you have the opportunity to coach that team with Cooper Flagg at it, when you know that you have a young superstar there, a young budding superstar who could take over the league, you jump at that opportunity, and that's what he did.
1: He's the first college head coach to take an NBA job since former Michigan coach John Beilein took the Cavs job in 2019. The last to leave college on the heels of a national title was Larry Brown at Kansas in 1988. SportsCenter All Night, ESPN Radio.
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4: How good is that? Are you ready to take?
0: Number five.
1: Dodgers edged the Twins. First pitch of the game was a ball that was down. Second pitch of the game was a ball that left. AM 570 LA Sports.
5: 76 degrees, the game time temp. Ohtani swings, hammers one deep right field, gone. Leadoff home run number 30 in the career of Shohei Ohtani. His sixth this year, instant offense, and the Dodgers lead it 1-0.
0: Number four.
1: Orioles beat the Angels 6-1. Baltimore getting half of its offense with one swing. WBAL.
6: Mayo hitting in the 180s. The whip pop, as you know. Swings here, he rifles it. Deep to left field. Going to the corner. It is gone! Three-run jack, Colby Mayo! And that's why you say don't worry about the bunt. And the Orioles are on top 4-0.
0: Number three.
1: In Omaha, Monday proving to be more than just okay for Oklahoma.
7: Yes, sir! That's it! And Boomer Sooner Baseball in a blowout wins the national championship 13-2 over Carolina.
0: Number two.
1: Back to the show. Both Sox seeing games end abruptly in Chicago. White Sox and Guardians came down to the final at-bat. ESPN 1000.
8: Room in right center and down the line in right. The pitch.
7: Sam with a base hit into center! One run in! Here comes Peters! Safe! They win it!
0: Number one.
1: The White Sox walking off happily. Not quite the same result for the Red Sox in Colorado. 850 KOA.
9: One pitch is hit fair inside third. It'll go down the line. Two runs are going to score. All three are going to score. Duran never picks up the ball. The Rockies walk it off.
1: Win for the Rockies. Meanwhile, rocky time for Giannis Antetokounmpo recently in Milwaukee, so he's headed to the Miami Heat. Trade pulled off Monday night. ESPN analyst Richard Jefferson.
10: I think Milwaukee did a very good job. They were very, very patient with this process. They understand that there's moments in order to put a player like that on the market. I wasn't surprised that right after the draft lottery and they knew what every team was going to have as far as a pick, that's when his name, but they were like, okay, we're now taking offers. Because there were teams that could have offered him a first round pick, but you didn't know if it was going to be 2, if it was going to be 12, if it was going to be 8. You didn't know. So for them to wait, let's see what everybody's going to get in the draft lottery, where your picks are going to be. And I think they did a very good job. You get to reset with Tyler Hero. You get picks that go into Giannis when he's a little bit older.
1: Came down to Miami and Boston, and it's the Heat. It's Tuesday, June 23rd, birthday of LaDainian Tomlinson. The Hall of Fame running back is 47 today. Much more reaction coming up to Giannis heading to Miami on Sportsmanlike is next. I'm Jay Reynolds. 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
18: Here is your latest Middle Tennessee weather. Tuesday will be mostly sunny with a high near 83. North winds at 5 to 10 miles per hour. Tuesday night will be mostly clear with a low around 62. Wednesday will see patchy fog before sunrise, then sunny and warmer with a high near 89. There is a slight chance of showers late Wednesday night. 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
3: We start this Sports Center with breaking news from the NBA. Giannis Antetokounmpo is headed to South Beach. Blockbuster of a trade.
4: This was a 13-month trade saga for Giannis and Antetokounmpo and the Milwaukee Bucks. 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
3: It's been a long time coming.
6: Pat Riley focused on getting another
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6: star.
7: Massive trade.
4: Giannis, the job for the Heat isn't done. But that's a pretty strong duo to start with.

0: 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Yes, you heard it right there. Giannis has finally been traded along with his longtime teammate Bobby Portis to the Miami Heat for Tyler Hero, Kalel Ware, Jaime Jaquez Jr., Kasparis Yashikonis, 3 first-round picks, 1 pick swap, a second round pick, and the deal will be completed officially on July 6th. Good morning, Michelle Smallman. Good morning, Chris Canty. I am Evan Cohen. Giannis is a member of the Heat.
1: Congratulations. But you need a few more members of the Heat before we can start having a conversation about them being a serious threat in the Eastern Conference.
0: That's
1: so
0: right.
1: I hate to rain on your parade for landing the big fish that was out there this summer in terms of NBA movement, but color me unimpressed with the rest of the Heat roster now that they've completely gutted themselves in order to make this move.
2: Yeah, first and foremost, congratulations, Evan. Congratulations to the Miami Heat. Congratulations to Pat Riley. He wanted to go out there and land the white whale, and he got him. However, this really all started with Giannis and the Milwaukee Bucks, this saga, because he wanted to win another championship, and it wasn't happening in Milwaukee. Giannis said, winning a championship comes first. I don't want to be 20 years on the same team, and I don't win another championship. So while he goes to a championship organization in the Miami Heat, I don't know how built they are to win a championship now. So this is a very interesting move. But Evan, congratulations. You haven't had a star like this in Miami for quite some time.
0: Thank you. And let me just say this. I was wrong. Dead wrong. I was wrong. I did not think that Giannis was going to end up in Miami. Every bit of intel that I had was leading me towards him not joining the team that I root for. And it was not that I doubted Pat Riley ever in my life. It's that I had information that would lead me otherwise. And the moment that Jaylen Brown was offered, I thought, well, the Heat have no shot. But guess what? Heat culture's back. It may have been in hibernation. It was never, ever dead. It is back. Because if anyone knows how to build around a mega star, it is Pat Riley. He did it with our guy Alonzo Mourning and Tim Hardaway. They didn't win a championship, but they were very good. He certainly did it around Shaquille O'Neal, who, of course, was traded to the Miami Heat, won a championship. LeBron, technically traded to the Miami Heat, won a championship. And then you had Jimmy Butler, traded to the Miami Heat, went to the finals twice. The through line to so much of this, of course, was Dwayne Wade. He is the franchise more than anyone else, along with Udonis Haslem. But Pat Riley did it again. And you can doubt them all you want. I'm fine with that. There is literally no example of Pat Riley and Eric Spoelstra, with him as a head coach, getting this thing wrong. There's no amount they could have given up that would have been too much. They got Giannis, and he's going to go to the finals at some point during his Heat tenure. That is a guarantee.
2: Ooh, that
1: is big talk.
0: A guarantee.
1: Well, I'm glad that you threw in the caveat there at some point in his tenure.
0: Yes.
1: We know that's not going to be 26, 27.
2: Correct.
1: We know that. When you look at the roster, they're going to be really good defensively. I don't know who the hell is going to score the basketball, especially when it comes to perimeter shooting, because they don't have any of that. Right now, they only have one player penciled in as a starter that has shot over 40% from three last year, and that's Andrew Wiggins. And he's not a volume three-point shooter. So shooting from the perimeter is going to be a problem for the Miami Heat. They desperately need to re-sign Norm Powell. We'll see where that ends up leaving them in terms of the cap and the apron and all of those things. But the Miami Heat don't have a ton of flexibility once they make that move. So the question then becomes, how do they fill out the rest of the roster, and what shape is it in for year one with Giannis? Because it doesn't strike me as a team that's going to be capable of ascending and competing with the top of the Eastern Conference.
0: Well, I'm glad you asked. So let's discuss a couple of things here. First
1: Please.
0: Of all, let's give the New York Knicks a ton of credit. I'm going to tell you why. They're the standard now. They're the model, which means there's going to have to be an unfair ask of two guys that you just mentioned. Andrew Wiggins, a champion and a former number one overall pick in the draft, and Norm Powell, who for the first time in his career was an all-star this year as a member of the Miami Heat. They both can be free agents. Norm Powell will be. Andrew Wiggins is a player option at about $30 million. The ask is do what the Knicks did, which is take a little bit less to be together, right? The Knicks are the ultimate example of we just want to be together, all of us, and we want to do this thing together. They all found a home there, and I think many of these players are trying to find a home there. If you look at what their starting lineup is, Davion Mitchell, point guard, top 10 pick in the draft. Norm Powell, all-star. This is if these guys come back. Andrew Wiggins, champion, all-star, number one pick in the draft, right? Bam, obviously, all-star, lottery pick. Giannis, Hall of Famer, right? So based on that, do you want to be together? Do you want to be like Bridges and Cat and Brunson, who led the way, obviously, with taking a little bit less? That's the model now. The team that I root for that just got Giannis is not the model anymore. What they're trying to do is catch up to the model, which is the Knicks. Are some of these guys now going to take advantage of joining Giannis and Bam, which means I don't have to play great defense because those guys are behind me to take a little bit less? It's an unfair ask, Smalls and CC, but yeah, that is probably what's going to happen now.
2: Yeah, but it's a lot easier to do that when it's a proven commodity, when you're doing it with the guys that you won with at the collegiate level that are your best friends that you know that you can win with. And in the wake of the Knicks winning the championship, we praise Jalen Brunson for being so singular in the fact that he takes less. That's not typically what happens in the landscape of the NBA today. So while I understand what you're saying, in reality, I don't know how much these guys want to play together. Enough to make them take less money. And with this deal that the Heat made in order to get Giannis, you don't have a ton of assets or draft capital to really build around him in a meaningful way. So they're in a tricky spot.
0: That
1: Giannis going to take less money, Ev?
0: No.
1: Giannis going to take less money?
0: No, not asking him.
1: Because Jalen Brunson took $100 million less to keep everybody in the Knicks together. The best player on the team took $100 million, a nine-figure pay cut.
2: Bingo.
1: In order to keep everybody together. Is Giannis going to do that? A-Ball says doubtful. Giannis has never been known to leave money on the table.
0: No.
1: And I don't suspect going to Miami he's going to start, especially when you're in an income tax-free state. So Giannis is going to try to maximize everything he can from a financial standpoint. The question is, where does that leave the Miami Heat? How much flexibility do they have? And how compelling is it, the combination of Eric Spoelstra, Pat Riley, and Giannis, to get other players to take less in order to come ring chase down in Miami? Because remember, when the Heat have had success, they've had a star player that other guys around the league want to come run with, and it was a compelling enough combination of star player, head coach, front office to entice guys, and location, to yep, entice guys to decide to come down to South Florida and take a little bit less. Are we going to see that with Giannis and Bam? I don't know the answer to that question, and I think that's what's going to be fascinating moving forward, and I think that's what Pat Riley, Alonzo Mourning, and the powers that be in Miami are banking on, that the duo of Bam and Giannis, Pat Riley with all of the rings that he can lay out on his desk when he's making the pitch, and then Eric Spoelstra, one of the very best coaches in the sport, that combination is going to be enough to convince key cogs to come down and play for the Miami Heat. But here's the thing, Ev. No matter how many guys are willing to do that, the reality of Miami's current situation is they can't get everything they need right now this summer.
0: That's right.
1: And that's why this is going to be a multi-year build toward being a title contender.
0: You nailed every part of it. It's the exact same thing, CC, in many ways. If you look at the first year's roster with LeBron, Wade, and Bosch, and you're like, what? That's what they rolled out there? Because they didn't have the way of going about it, right? Because if you remember, LeBron was technically a trade. They had to give up something. Same with Bosch. It was a sign of trade. They actually had to give up picks to get those guys. But then as the years went on during the 4 years, wait a minute, Ray Allen's here? Mike Miller's here, Shane Battier's here. That's where it got different. So you're right. Year one may look different than the years after, but the reality is a franchise that many people thought had no shot of getting Giannis, including me based on the information that I was getting, that had no shot of getting Giannis, Pat Riley got him, and he's going to get him hopefully for multiple years as Giannis signs the extension, and he's going to have multiple bites at the apple to surround him with the proper people. You're probably going to see names in year one that may or may not excite you, but won't excite you as much as guaranteed what you're going to see in years two, three, four, hopefully with Giannis. The reality is they got him. They got him. They got their guy. Small said, that's the terminology they use with the Heat. They want their whale. They got their whale. When many people thought they weren't going to be able to do it, including me, they found a way to get him. They gave up a lot. which, okay, maybe not as much as Boston was going to give up because of Jaylen Brown. They gave up most of their roster to get him. And anyone who thinks they gave up too much is utterly insane. Versus what? Living in the play-in every year? There is no giving up too much when it comes to a guy like Giannis. CeCe, you played in the NFL for 11 years. You understand this better than I do, or Smalls does. You get the guy and you figure out the rest later. I mean, that's the reality of this, is it not?
2: Yeah.
1: No, it is. And he's got another perennial all-star in Bam Adebayo to play alongside. And that front court duo, that 4-5 combination is going to be formidable. You throw in Andrew Wiggins playing small forward. And, Ev, I don't know how anybody is going to attack the paint when it comes to Miami. The interior of that defense is going to be really, really strong. So the question then becomes is what happens with their backcourt? What happens with perimeter players? What happens with secondary scoring and shooting, playmaking? Those are things that they're going to have to add. But there are some foundational elements to what the Miami Heat have put together now that you have this top duo with Bam and Giannis.
0: Woof! It's over. The saga is over, and he's a member of the Heat. Did both teams get it right? 888-SAY-ESPN, 888-729-3776, your telephone number to join the show. Let me also, on a personal note, thank everybody at ESPN Radio and Smalls and CeCe and our great team at Vegas East, because I had a pre-scheduled off day today for about 3 months. And, of course, Giannis gets traded at midnight, and ESPN Radio, sorry to the audience, was kind enough to let me do the show from home today. So I do appreciate everybody.
1: No off days in NBA summer, Ev. You know,
2: I know.
1: That.
2: Come on, Ev. This is your Super Bowl.
0: My daughter's going to camp for 6 weeks. She may have already left for all I know. I don't know. But this is, oh, my God, he's on the Heat. Let's go. But is the most interesting team, as our producer Cam Pratt threw out there, is the most interesting team actually the one that didn't get Giannis? We'll get to that next. We're on Sportsmanlike, presented by Progressive Insurance.
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18: 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Brown to the Patriots. 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
2: 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Miami's wanted him back since 2020. 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
3: Is Giannis a diva? 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
1: How dare you, Michelle Smallman? 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
1: 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If you're just waking up and you're unaware of what happened, can the NBA, by the way, any big trade happen at normal hours?
3: No.
1: Luka happens at like 1 in the morning. Giannis happens at midnight. Giannis has been traded along with Bobby Portis. Which, by the way, don't sleep on that part. I'm thrilled as a Heat fan to get Bobby Portis. CeCe and I had him targeted for, like, every contender this offseason. If he wasn't in a Giannis deal, we had him in San Antonio. We had him in Oklahoma City.
4: Yeah, we did.
1: So, like, that's a sneaky great piece to this. Tyler Hero, Khalil Ware, Jaime Jaquez Jr., Kaspar.

0: unprotected first-round draft picks. And so the holdup in those conversations ultimately became the Bucks wanted more assets. They wanted a couple young players, Hugo Gonzalez, Baylor Shireman, potentially others. They wanted more first-round picks, more swaps. But was there a middle ground to be had? But at the end of the day, my understanding is the Celtics were not willing to part with enough young players and assets to get a deal done. The offer stood as Jaylen Brown and a couple first-round picks. So now, if you're Boston, there is going to be fallout from this, some hard conversations, because for the second time in 4 years, the Celtics have offered Jaylen Brown, their co-star with Jason Tatum, in a trade. Back in 2022, the Celtics offered Jaylen Brown in a package for Kevin Durant, now for Giannis Antetokounmpo. And so the tables are a little different now, because Jaylen Brown is a Finals MVP. He just came off a year where he was a MVP finalist as well. And so there are going to be some conversations now moving forward. Jaylen Brown is extension eligible in July. We'll see where things go from here.
1: CC Smalls, the Celtics offered Jaylen Brown and 2 unprotected picks, and the Bucks said no to that?
2: Yeah, I don't understand that at all. I don't get it, unless the Bucks just didn't want to go through the gymnastics of trying to offload Jaylen Brown. Now, listen, Jaylen Brown has a huge salary remaining. He's got 3 years, and I think it's like $190 million. So it's not as simple in order to be able to move him. But that's why I always thought that there would be multiple teams involved in this trade, not just the Bucks and wherever they sent Giannis, because you needed to aggregate salaries. And I just don't get why the Milwaukee Bucks decided that they didn't want to go down the road of trying to use Jaylen Brown as a part of this deal in order to rope in other teams that had more attractive assets than what the Miami Heat were bringing to the party. So just, it didn't make any sense to me that the Bucks didn't do the dance with Boston, but they sent Giannis to his preferred destination, and I think they went for something that was a little bit simpler, a little bit cleaner. They went for quantity over quality when it comes to this deal, and only time will tell whether it ends up being the right decision. But I will say this, when you compare it to some of the trades from yesteryear in the NBA for star players, it leaves a lot to be desired.
3: Quite frankly, I'm stunned. Once we found out that Jaylen Brown officially was part of the deal, and hearing about the potential fractures between he and the Boston Celtics organization, thinking maybe their future was not ever in a position to be put back together, I thought that this was going to be a pretty simple thing for Milwaukee. And Cece, you said that they went quantity over quality, but they could have taken quality and turned it into quantity. They, even if you bring in Jaylen Brown and you think you're going to build around him, but you're worried about his long-term future in Milwaukee, yeah, you flip him and you know that there is a robust market out there for him. So knowing the state of affairs in Boston and the fact that the biggest piece that was offered was coming from the Celtics, I am very surprised that ultimately Milwaukee went with the offer from the Heat.
1: I'm shocked, honestly, as you guys know. I mean, I've been surprised throughout this entire process, because I thought for sure it was not going to be Miami once you heard Jaylen Brown being involved in this. And I have to be honest, even as a Heat fan, if I were the Bucks, I would have made the Celtics deal. If I'm getting 2 first and I'm getting Jaylen Brown, I then have Jaylen Brown and I go one of 2 ways. Either I'm looking at it and saying, wait, can I actually be good this year? Because now, do I look at the lottery pick I have differently? I have Miles Turner, who could be a good thing for me, or could be a salary that someone else would want. Do I use future picks to pair with Jaylen Brown? That's option A. Option B is, I now need to go and make some phone calls. CeCe and I came up with the deal yesterday of, do the Matthew Stafford, Jared Goff kind of move with San Antonio and say, hey, we know you want to get off of De'Aaron Fox. We'll give you Jaylen Brown, but you're going to pay us for that. 4 first-rounders, 5 first-rounders.
2: And San Antonio has some attractive draft picks.
1: Exactly right. They
2: hold really attractive draft picks.
1: And by the way, if I do that, I'm about to come up with something that I think, and these are my guys that I'm very high on, Hawkins and Ware, et cetera, that they got, but I think I'm going to give you a better option that you didn't take. And this is where it's weird. It's like, I would have done the Jaylen Brown deal. Then I would have tried to send him specifically to San Antonio. Then I would have called Philadelphia and said, all right, what do you want for Embiid? What? You're going to take Embiid? Yep, we're going to take Embiid. We're going to give you Kuzma and Turner to match the numbers, and you're going to now give us at least one first-rounder for our troubles of taking on the worst contract in the league. And now I'm going to end up with about 6 or 7 first-rounders De'Aaron Fox and

0: Joel Embiid, who actually could make me good enough to not be a joke this year when I don't have my pick. So I actually get more picks than I would have gotten with Miami, and I may have a better team than I would have had with the Miami guys. I don't get the Milwaukee approach at all to not take the Boston offer. But there's another part of this. What does Boston now do with Jaylen Brown? And what does Jaylen Brown do with Boston?
1: Oh, he's out of there, baby. There's no way that he's going to stay in Boston. But the only question becomes is what Boston can get in return, because Boston realized that they're not good enough to compete with the Knicks. That's Brian Windhorst's words, not mine. And so if you're trying to close the gap with the reigning defending champs, you're going to have a hard time being able to do that, because any player that you get back in a Jaylen Brown trade now are virtually guaranteed not to be Giannis. So I don't know what's next for Boston, but I do know this. When the season tips off in October, Jaylen Brown will not be a member of the Celtics. That is a fact.
2: Yeah, there's no chance. I don't know what would be more stunning, the fact that Milwaukee had Jaylen Brown as part of an offer for the Celtics and turned it down, or if Jaylen Brown somehow is a member of the Celtics moving forward. Because as Shams just outlined, when he does what he's done, you are the finals MVP when you finally break through. Last year, you carry your team when Jason Tatum is out with an injury. And you come out on the Twitch live stream and you say it was your favorite season ever. And you make all these headlines. And then they don't value you in the same way that you believe you should be valued. They've offered you up twice in the past 4 years. It seems like an untenable situation.
0: Untenable as in, like, today?
2: What do you mean? That they'll move him today?
0: Yeah. Yeah, like the draft's tonight.
2: The hay is out of the barn. Why not? Why is that off the board?
0: I'm not saying it is. I'm asking the question as to, like, untenable. He's not. So Smalls used the word untenable. CeCe said he's not going to be there when opening night runs around. The draft is literally tonight, 8 p.m. Eastern on ESPN, ABC, and ESPN Radio. I mean, isn't today the perfect day to do it? Once he knows, like, Shams says that, there is no turning back from that. Shams is saying that because that is what is true. He was offered up with two first-round picks. I wonder now if we have a whole other thing to watch all day today. It's not just Giannis and the fit with the Heat and who else they get and the fallout with Milwaukee. But it's also, is Jaylen Brown going to be on another team by the end of tonight? That is going to be a fascinating thing to keep an eye on. We know the winner. Miami won here, right? Biggest losers in and around the Giannis trade? We find out with CC's Power Rankings, brought to us by SoFi next. 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
23: In 1906, for the very first time, a human voice traveled through the air. 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
27: 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I couldn't recommend Rock Auto enough. 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I tell my neighbors about them. I tell pretty much everybody about them. 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
0: 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I mean, they're, you know, Barkov and Tkachuk, and now you add another Tkachuk in there, and they're just, they're not going anywhere. 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But I think more than anything, what I wonder about from this is, you know, we've been talking about it. Free agency this year sucks. It's not a good free agent class. 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
4: Rank stuff. So these are the Canty Power Rankings, and they are brought to you by SoFi. Get your money right. And today's Power Rankings is inspired by the Giannis trade. We know that the Miami Heat are the big winners in this. We know that Giannis is a big winner, getting his preferred destination. But that means that there are a lot of losers out there in the NBA landscape. And I felt like it was important for us to rank the biggest losers when it comes to the Giannis trade. And so these are the Canty Power Rankings. Top five losers in the Giannis Antetokounmpo to the Miami Heat trade. Pat Costello, before we get to it, I have to introduce Michelle's moment, the lovely Michelle's moment. I have to introduce the euphoric Evan Cohen.
2: Let's go!
4: I know how to use the word, I can't spell it. And I am the resident Super Bowl champ. So, Pat Costello, if you would.
5: Number five.
4: The Detroit Pistons, Detroit basketball. There's still time for them to get involved in the deal, as the Bucks and the Heat won't execute the trade for Giannis until July 6th. But landing Tyler Hero is a must for Detroit, as their lack of secondary scoring, shooting, and playmaking was ultimately their undoing against the Cavs in the second round of the postseason following a regular season that saw them with the best record in the East. Hero was a salary filler in the Giannis trade, but he's a 26-year-old all-star and should pair nicely alongside Cade Cunningham in the Pistons' backcourt. Detroit Pistons number five in my losers in the Giannis Antetokounmpo trade.
2: I like where you're going with this, and I think that it's something that we reacted to live on the air yesterday when we played the Shams sound about it being a two-team deal, which obviously he was right. The fact that this could be expanded to multiple teams by the time of execution July 6th could be determined based on who guys are signing with, what trades could be made. So, CeCe, could I respectfully challenge the Pistons as a loser now to be a winner later? Because you've floated out there, could they now find themselves into this deal by July 6th?
4: They have to. What I'm telling you is they have to. Right now, they're a loser. They absolutely can become a winner. They can change this thing. There's still time. But right now, they're a loser. And so they got to make sure that they get Tyler Hero out of this deal somehow, some way. We'll see what ends up happening. Now, you always bring up the fact that Tyler Hero is from Wisconsin.
2: Yeah.
4: And I got to imagine with a gutted Bucks roster, he would love nothing more than to have an opportunity to jack up shots because he's going to be on a team going to nowhere. But he has an opportunity to go into free agency and improve his stock in the summer of 2027. So it'll be interesting to see how this all shakes out. But Tyler Hero is a player. He's a piece that the Pistons have to get as some of the residual from this Heat-Bucks trade.
2: Agreed.
4: Next.
5: Number four.
4: Miles Turner. After reaching the 2025 finals with the Pacers, he left in free agency to sign a four-year, $109 million deal with the Milwaukee Bucks. At the time, he said staying competitive was a driving factor in his decision to go to Milwaukee. Less than a year later, Giannis is gone. Milwaukee is poised to plummet in the standings, and Indiana is ready to bounce back with the return of Tyrese Haliburton from the right Achilles injury. Miles Turner, number four in my biggest losers in the Giannis trade.
6: That's such a good one. He has to be so sick over this.
4: Yeah, he's gonna be building a lot of Legos.
6: No.
4: He ain't going to be focused on playing a lot of basketball in Milwaukee next year.
2: He won't be there.
6: He won't be there, you said?
2: No. There's no reason for him to be there. Toronto's already been rumored. I think Boston should take a look at him as a stretch five if they want. I think that there are going to be many. Golden State could take a look at him. I think he's gone.
7: He's definitely going to be there based on your track record with this.
4: Yeah.
6: So let's put it in Sharpie then.
4: Exactly.
2: I'll happily take it.
4: Next.
5: Number three.
4: The Cleveland Cavaliers.
2: Ooh.
4: The Cavs refused to include 25-year-old Evan Mobley in a deal as a centerpiece in a trade with Milwaukee. Not sure it makes sense to sit on Mobley, who underwhelmed in the conference finals. Cleveland made the decision to be a win-now team when they traded all-star guard Darius Garland for James Harden last year. You can't be half pregnant and you can't stay status quo thinking you'll be next year's version of this year's Knicks. A Giannis trade would have given Cleveland a proven star that they know they can win a title with. Now they're trending toward to being the analytics champs of the NBA. Hang the banner.
2: Bring up a very interesting point about the Harden trade. And I was about to react to number three on this list, the Cleveland Cavaliers, of the top five losers of the Giannis trade brought to us by SoFi for the power rankings here, CC. I was about to say, well, if the Cavs wanted him, they could have had him. I don't know that I could say that, because the Celtics offered Jaylen Brown and two first-round picks, and the Bucks said no. Mm-hmm. So I don't know that I could just blindly say, well, if the Cavs wanted him, they could have had him. Now, Mobley's younger. He's under contract. He would probably want to be there maybe more than Brown. But I don't think we can make that leap based on the deal that they ultimately accepted from Miami, which is crazy.
4: Yeah, and Mobley's owed like $220 million over the next 4 years. So, yeah, I mean, it's weird. I just don't understand why they wouldn't be front and center when it comes to trying to offer everything they could to get Giannis. I don't understand how they can believe staying status quo puts them any closer to winning a championship, given what the New York Knicks showed in that conference finals.
2: I tend
4: just
2: to
4: my you. Just my humble opinion.
2: Yep.
4: Next,
5: number two,
4: the Boston Celtics. Mm-hmm. Jaylen Brown and two first-round picks was the offer reported by Shams. Clearly, they weren't enough, Boston, that being, to beat the Knicks last year. The relationship between Jaylen Brown and the organization wasn't great, and I can't imagine that Giannis trade rumors made it any better. Brown said this past season was his favorite year in his career, and that's worth noting because the majority of it was spent without Jason Tatum. Now, remember, this is a guy that won conference finals MVP and NBA Finals MVP, won a championship, and signed a $300 million extension. And he said last year was his favorite season as a pro. Just lets you know where Jaylen Brown is at with it. Now, the Celtics will hold an auction for Jaylen Brown, and it's virtually a guarantee that Boston won't get a player like Giannis in the return when they offload Jaylen Brown. So the Boston Celtics have to be one of the biggest losers in the Giannis trade to Miami. They're number two on my power rankings.
2: Smalls, how do you feel about this? You're not a Celtics fan, but you love Jason Tatum, favorite individual player in the league. And CC is saying they are losers in this.
6: Jason Tatum specifically, because yeah. Not only is Boston going to have to deal with the fallout of this, think about what the situation Jason Tatum finds himself in now. Your running mate that you had the ultimate success with, things seem a little bit worn there, and now there's probably no chance that he's going to come back with you, even though that's a proven commodity. You could have had Giannis as your teammate, and now he's off to Miami, and regardless of what happens moving forward, all the pressure and the spotlight is on you now. Because if it was going to be Giannis, there was certainly going to be that conversation about 1A, 1B, who's Batman, similarly to what we did with Jason Tatum and Jaylen Brown. Now, whatever happens moving forward, it is Jason Tatum and Jason Tatum only that we are going to look at. So, yes, the Celtics number two, but more specifically, tons of pressure on Tatum now.
2: Yeah, and there are teams that, I mean, obviously should be calling the Celtics nonstop for Jaylen Brown. New Orleans has, I think, pieces that the Celtics probably would be interested in Herb Jones, Trey Murphy III, even DeJounte Murray to some extent to make money work. I don't. Portland, we've mentioned. Atlanta, CC has been hyping up because of the hometown connection and their readiness to win. But the Celtics are going to have to do the, you know, one for two, one for three kind of deal if we're all saying that the Jaylen Brown thing is now a problem.
4: It's weird, but Jaylen Brown is going to have to be on the move. He doesn't want to be there anymore, and I don't think it's a situation where Boston can stay the course. It is untenable, to say the least. Last but not least, there can only be one number one, and that would be the Milwaukee Bucks. They chose quantity over quality in a deal that probably should have happened over a year ago. Prior to the trade, the Bucks possess few draft assets. They don't control their first-round pick in 2027. That belongs to the Atlanta Hawks by the Pelicans through the Jrue Holiday deal. Very convoluted. And then, of course, 28, 29, and 30 all belong to the Portland Trailblazers. the Milwaukee Bucks have little financial flexibility, especially after the wave stretch of Lillard's contract last summer. Milwaukee got as well. They got Tyler Hero, and they got Jaquez, and they got Khalil Ware, and they got a 2031 unprotected first-round pick, a 2033 unprotected first-round pick, and 2030 pick swaps and a 2033 second-rounder. Essentially, Milwaukee traded Giannis for a six-man and a bunch of lottery tickets. For context, when KD forced his way out of Brooklyn, the Nets got back Mikal Bridges, Cam Johnson, Jay Crowder, four unprotected first-round picks, and a 2028 first-round pick swap. KD was 3 years older than Giannis is when that deal happened, and it netted the Nets another five first-round draft picks and an unprotected first-round pick swap and a second-round pick from the Knicks by virtue of the Mikal Bridges trade. So if you think about the draft compensation that the Brooklyn Nets got for Kevin Durant, and then you think about what the Milwaukee Bucks got for Giannis, it pales in comparison, which is why the Milwaukee Bucks are the biggest loser in the Giannis to Miami trade.
2: And I'll just add one other thing. 13 years, 10-time All-Star, champion in Milwaukee. What he did for Milwaukee and what Milwaukee did for him, it was a beautiful marriage for a long period of time. The biggest loser part of it, just as an add-on, CC, because I agree, obviously, with what you're saying, and we've detailed the idea that I think that they could have gotten more elsewhere. The biggest loser is that they're no longer married. That like, it got to a point where they could no longer be married. And that's the biggest loser for me, is that Milwaukee had a generational player that loved the town and the team that he was with for such a long period of time, and they're no longer married. Mm-hmm. All right. Go ahead, Small. Sorry.
6: Well, then is Giannis actually a loser in all of this?
2: Well, hell no. Don't you dare. How dare you? How dare you?
4: No.
6: Hold on. If you have that sort of a deep love with a city, with a fan base, and with an organization, and the only reason you want out is to win, and you go to a situation where that doesn't happen, do you lose in all of it?
2: So
4: no.
2: He's going
4: to no,
2: win.
4: No. He's, listen, with respect to Milwaukee, Wisconsin, very fine place. We enjoy our time in Wisconsin.
2: Yeah, keep going.
4: Every time we go.
2: Keep going.
4: It ain't Miami. It ain't Miami.
6: Just me and Midwestern girl?
4: And he's about to get a bag, hundreds of millions of dollars, and he's going to play for one of the best coaches in the league, and he's going to one of the best run organizations in the league with Pat Riley at the controls. I can't call that man a loser. He's going to be living his best life in South Beach.
6: Sure.
4: He ain't going to be doing a lot of winning in year one, but he's going to enjoy his lifestyle down in Miami.
2: I'll just add a very quick thing, and I'll relate it to CeCe. CeCe had a type as a player, the kind of coach, the kind of rigidness he wanted from the coach. He wanted the nasty. He wanted the work ethic. He wanted it to be hard, right? He signed up for that multiple times. That's where Giannis wins here, because Giannis is that. He wants it to be hard. He wants the work. He doesn't want to be friends with you. The Heat famously say, we're not for everyone. He will love it with that organization. There was another trade yesterday in the NBA. And is it actually telling us who the next Giannis could be? We'll get to that next. We're Unsportsmanlike, presented by Progressive Insurance.
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0: 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This was SportsCenter presented by Gusto. The episodes include Dan Patrick, the GOAT, Greeny, Chris Berman, and yesterday, the announced Linda Cohn is retiring from ESPN, one of the greatest to ever do it. She is amazing. She's been an amazing friend of mine for a while and mentor for a while and hysterical as a human being off air, just unbelievably funny. And we love Linda and we congratulate her on an amazing, amazing ESPN career, Mount Rushmore ESPN career. We love Linda and congratulations. And you'll hear more of Linda's story on the This Was SportsCenter podcast with Rich Eisen. So obviously, the talk today is about Giannis going to the Heat. There was another trade yesterday, and it certainly has wheels in motion mentally for many members of our show. So it was a three-team deal that, for lack of a better way of saying it, was a salary dump by the Minnesota Timberwolves as the Brooklyn Nets are acquiring three-time All-Star forward Julius Randle from the Wolves. As part of that deal, Nick Claxton goes from Brooklyn to Chicago. Randle and the Wolves' number 28 pick in the draft tonight will go to Brooklyn, which will send its number 33 pick to Minnesota. And so this now goes into Brooklyn's salary cap room. The T-Wolves get Randle off the books. They do announce, or it is reported by Shams, a contract extension with Ayo Dosunmu, 5 years, $112 million, includes a player option in the fifth year. CC, you love Anthony Edwards. You have pitched him as face of the league candidate, as next man up kind of thing. What does this tell you about Ant-Man in Minnesota?
1: We need to be watching and seeing whether or not Anthony Edwards wants to get out of Minnesota anytime soon. Because it's got to be incredibly frustrating to go to back-to-back conference finals, to come up short of getting to the conference finals, losing to the team that will represent the West in the NBA finals, and then see your second leading scorer in over the last three seasons be traded because of money. This is essentially the Minnesota Timberwolves ownership not wanting to operate in the tax and being a apron and not being willing to spend on this team to contend at a championship level consistently, right? Like, Minnesota has not traditionally been a tax team. Over the last several years, they spent quite a bit in tax, and they're trying to figure out a way to avoid doing that. But trading Julius Randle a couple of years after you traded Karl Anthony Towns, it can't sit well with Anthony Edwards, especially when you see Cat hold up the Larry O'Brien trophy with the New York Knicks. So we have to be on Anthony Edwards' watch. It's got to be frustrating continuing to butt up against what seems to be a glass ceiling in the Western Conference with the teams at the top, but then also contending with ownership, not being willing to invest in the team, and spend whatever it takes.
2: I'm so glad, CeCe, that you brought up the cap piece of this, because that's exactly where my mind went. You know, we see this landscape shifting moves in the NBA all the time with star players because they want to win and they know that they can team up with other stars across the league. They can shift the balance of power and they can put themselves in a position to do so. And if you're Anthony Edwards and you're watching your running mate or your former running mate and Karl Anthony Towns go to New York, be put in the right situation with the right personnel around him and have the right coach to extract the best out of him, and now he's living his best life on a parade float, that is going to light the fire a little bit more for an already competitive guy. And if he's in a situation where the organization around him is not going to invest in putting the pieces around him in order to put him in the best position to succeed, I can only imagine a very vocal player like Anthony Edwards will let them know that that's not good enough. And ultimately, if he's not put in that position to succeed, that he's going to want out of there.
0: ZipRecruiter has posted a vacancy for the Giannis situation since it no longer exists. Is Anthony Edwards and Minnesota replacing the Giannis-Milwaukee situation in your mind in the near future?
2: Yeah, I could see that for sure. But I would say, first and foremost, if there is an opening there, it's going to be Jaylen Brown and the Boston Celtics. That's the superstar divorce that I'm looking for, first and foremost. But on the moving forward, yeah, Anthony Edwards is going to be that guy for me.
1: Yeah, I'm with you on this one, Smalls. I don't think this is a for now situation. This is for later. when it comes to Anthony Edwards. So we're talking summer of 27 and beyond. We'll be having this conversation about, have the Wolves done enough around Ant-Man in order for them to contend? Because remember, we're not just talking about them moving on from Karl Anthony Towns a couple of years ago. They moved on from Nikhil Alexander Walker, too. They didn't attempt to try to re-sign him in free agency. They let him walk.
0: Good one.
1: So, I mean, like, this is a situation now where you're seeing it. Three consecutive off seasons, frontline players for the Minnesota Timberwolves leaving the organization because of money. Now, they did re-sign Ayo Dosunmu, which is something that I thought they had to do, especially with Dante DiVincenzo having the Achilles injury. But this is a situation now where we have to watch to see just what's next for the Wolves this offseason and how they use that $30 million trade exception that they essentially traded for with moving on from Julius Randle. The Julius Randle situation was untenable. We knew that Anthony Edwards and Julius Randle didn't have the best relationship. There had been some cryptic sound bites after the San Antonio Spurs series about this team and around this team and how they felt the way about some guys in the locker room not pulling the rope in the same direction. So I do think this was necessary, but it still doesn't keep us from raising an eyebrow to see what's next in terms of what Minnesota does to add to a team that clearly needs to get better.
0: I also feel badly for Julius Randle having to walk around the city knowing the Knicks won the title, and you're now on the Nets. Giannis is a member of the Heat. We'll discuss it next.
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12: Jalen Brown, if it's doing a total rebuild. 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
1: We start this Sports Center with breaking news from the NBA. Giannis Antetokounmpo is headed to South Beach. Blockbuster of a trade.
2: This was a 13-month trade saga for Giannis Antetokounmpo and the Milwaukee Bucks. They fought this right until the end.
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4: Pat Riley focused on getting another
5: massive
4: star.
5: Massive trade. Ooh. Giannis.
2: The job for the Heat isn't done, but that's a pretty strong duo to start with.
6: 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Yes, you hear the music. You heard the sound. You saw the Shams report late last night. And if you didn't, we're going to tell you about it here on Unsportsmanlike, along with Michelle Smallman, Chris Canty, Evan Cohen. Giannis has been traded, and he has been traded to the Miami Heat for Tyler Hero, Khalil Ware, Jaime Jaquez Jr., Kasparis Giasikonis, 3 first-round picks, 1 pick swap, 1 second-round pick. Pat Riley gets his whale yet again. Heat culture, certainly not dead. Maybe in hibernation for a couple of years, and maybe yours truly, someone that loves the Miami Heat, was dead wrong in thinking it wasn't going to happen. All the intel I got was suggesting it was not going to happen, and boy, am I happy I'm wrong. Congratulations to the Miami Heat. This is an awesome day if you root for this franchise, and if you're sick of the Giannis conversation, it's also an awesome day because it's over, Smalls and CeCe.
7: I know what you did, Evan Cohen. When I'm sitting back and thinking about your commentary around Giannis and where he would end up, I know what you did.
6: What did I do?
7: You basically said that somebody else was the favorite, secretly hoping to be wrong because you wanted him to be in Miami. So you basically did the reverse psychology Jedi mind trick thing.
5: Huh.
7: The thing that you wanted more desperately than anything else, you would not say that you wanted. So you pointed to other potential landing spots, mm-hmm, in hopes that you would be wrong and not jinx Miami Heat potentially landing the white whale that Pat Riley always wanted this offseason. That's what you did. Don't think that we don't see it. We know that's exactly what happened.
5: You know what, CeCe? You nailed it. There's a pattern here. What, yeah, did he do at the New England Patriots all season long? You and I were saying, wow, the Pats, yep, pretty good.
7: Yep.
5: Pretty good. Mike Vrabel's coming over there. We like some of their pieces. I like their path. And Evan's like, nope, no chance. Maybe a playoff team, but no chance for them to be good. What happens? They go to the Super Bowl. Giannis, he's not going to the Heat.
7: We got to coin this, Smalls. It feels like sports denial.
5: Yes. But we need it specifically to Evan Cohen.
7: Yes,
5: it's like the reverse Danhausen. It's
7: yes,
5: like something.
6: Now you're talking my language.
5: You know, it's like the Cohenhausen or something. I don't know.
7: It's something
6: Small,
7: strange,
6: just a wrestling
7: but like
6: girl. That's what it comes down,
7: yeah,
6: to.
7: like he's doing that thing that some people do in sports. Oh, there's no chance my team doesn't have a shot this year. It's not going to happen. And you secretly think that there's a possibility that it could happen, even though you're so staunch in your denial that it could happen.
8: Nuno basically did that with the Knicks all season.
5: Totally.
7: Yes, it's exactly. And Nuno's 100%. Trying to fire Mike Brown at every single turn.
9: I think that was real.
5: Oh, so does that mean that Evan is also secretly a Knicks fan?
7: No,
5: we should take Jalen Brunson
7: after game
5: off the floor.
7: After game three against the Hawks, Nuno, you weren't trying to fire Mike Brown?
10: No, I was. But I'm going to actually give Evan, like, I'm going to defend Evan here on this part.
6: Okay.
10: Evan, from the beginning with this whole Giannis stuff, he was like, there was times like, this isn't happening. He's not. He loves it. They built the Deer District around him.
6: They did.
10: He's
6: all
10: not.
6: True.
10: He's not. Until Giannis comes out and says he wants to be traded, it's not going to happen. Like, Evan was that type of, like, you know, all in, dug in on that.
9: I love that Nuno's idea of defending Evan is emphasizing how wrong he was.
10: Wrong.
9: I'm going to defend Evan. He's had this wrong from the start.
6: He's a horrible human. He should drop dead right now, but I'm going to defend him.
10: He was wrong because of all, like, because he believed what he was hearing.
7: Nuno. What I'm trying to tell you is he wasn't wrong. He just wasn't going to come out and tell you that he thought that there was a good chance it could happen. He wasn't wrong. His fandom got in the way of his analysis because he believed that there was a chance. He thought that Pat Riley could get it done. He thought that playing in South Beach for Eric Spoelstra would be enough of a draw for Giannis. Mm. But he didn't want to come out and say as much because he didn't want to jinx it.
10: Oh, that part I agree with you.
7: It's the ultimate sports denial as a fan. You come out and you don't say anything positive about your team, but in the back of your mind, in the quiet corners when you're alone, you're hoping and you believe that it could potentially happen.
10: And that
7: and
10: part
7: your team could be in a good place.
10: Canty, that part I agree with you. And I was saying this you had stepped away during the break. I, as a Knicks fan, don't know what to do with myself today. Like, it's they what? Win the they win the title, right? Like, the draft was always, you looked forward to the draft because you're
11: all
10: like,
11: all right, this is not about the know, Knicks. No, you had your balls. You had a parade. Enough with the Knicks.
8: No, we turned right his, we no, turned his mic off. That was ridiculous.
11: Ridiculous. But it is, we're not doing this.
7: Hold on. Finish your thought.
10: It is about the Knicks, right?
12: What are we doing here?
10: It was, as you brought up in the 6 o'clock hour, and Wendy said yesterday on numerous programs, the Celtics realized they can't beat the Knicks. So that's why they were going to move off of Jaylen Brown for Giannis. Why did the Heat go after Giannis? Right, like, because the Knicks are the Kings of the East, and everyone's trying to beat them.
11: No, the Knicks are the Kings of the NBA. You actually shortchanged the Knicks just now. They're the Kings of the NBA. You actually shortchanged them.
5: No, okay? You're not even a whole calendar week removed from a parade. The first one you've had in 53 years.
11: So, just to go back to what CeCe said about the actual Giannis trade. So, first of all, like, for me, I don't claim to be an insider. None of us do on our show, right? We don't claim to be insiders. We have amazing Adam Schefter, Shams, Wendy, etc., Passan, Olney, all these amazing insiders. That's not us. We're talk show hosts. We're entertainers. These two teams, though, I have more connections to these two teams than maybe any two teams in all of sports. Mm-hmm. So all of the information that I was getting, I felt like was the proper information. And I do feel like every time I said on the air, I don't think it's Miami. At the time, I think it wasn't Miami. And I still have no understanding how the Bucks took the Heat offer over what they could have made the Celtics offer into. And I'm thrilled as a Heat fan that that's the case. If I could get 30 seconds here just to go off, because Nuno just somehow made this about the Knicks. Of course I'm dead wrong. I was dead wrong the entire time about this. But how dare I listen to sourcing versus just trusting Pat Riley and trusting Eric Spoelstra and trusting this organization. They got their will. He's going to love it there, and they did it. Heat culture alive and well. And Giannis is going to be just like Shaq was, just like LeBron was, just like Bosh was, just like Butler was, and just like Wade did.
7: All of those guys are going to get to the finals. They got to win a championship.
11: Yes.
7: Everybody except for Jimmy Butler won a championship that you just listed.
11: So
7: they have to win a championship.
11: No doubt.
7: Okay, 100%. This is not a championship roster right now.
11: Correct. No, it's not.
7: In your mind, and I don't want you to do the sports denial thing.
11: No,
7: I need you to put your analyst hat on right now. Do they have a path to being able to build a championship roster this season?
11: I think they do. I think it's going to be really difficult for this season. Okay? Do I think they could get to the finals this year? Yeah, let's pretend that the Knicks do what CeCe did after winning getting his contract. So I'm going to have an off year this year, right? So I'm going to use you as the example. After you got your Giants contract, I got a year off. I got to come up with a positive example.
5: Yeah, because Jalen Brunson's built that one.
7: I don't know if the Knicks are built like I was built. Like
11: By the way, that's CeCe knocking CeCe, not CeCe knocking the Knicks.
7: I don't think the Knicks have degenerates on their team like we did back in 2012.
11: So he gets his contract, they win
5: the
11: title.
5: He locked in and got the job done.
7: The Knicks have more high character guys in their locker room than we did. I can promise you that.
11: So here's how they get there. They get there and they have a chance to win by just literally playing the best defense that any team in the history of the sport has played.
5: Oh, is that all?
11: Yeah, but they have guys that are built defense first. That's not a stretch for me to say that their defense could be an all-time defense. When you have Giannis, who is a defensive player of the year, when you have Bam, three guys that could probably guard five positions with Wiggins if he comes back. Davion Mitchell is a lottery pick people forget about. Remember, he won a championship at Baylor, was excellent, is a great defender. That's how they get there, that they're better defensively than anyone else. But if you don't trust Pat Riley to build a roster around a whale, Who do you trust then?
5: But Evan, how much longer is Pat Riley going to be doing this?
11: As long as he wants. As long as he's going to find ways of getting guys like Giannis. As long as he's going to find ways of turning Hassan Whiteside into Jimmy Butler. As long as he's going to find ways of clearing out a roster for LeBron to join.
5: But Evan, he's remarkable, and you're right. Maybe we discounted the Pat Riley of it all, because at the end of the Heat season, he had some pretty strong commentary about how mad he was and how disappointed he was in the state of the team, and that they were not happy with the state of the franchise, that it's not good enough for what they expect in Miami, and maybe we should have put more stock into that. And he goes out there and gets the whale. He's Pat Riley. He is very rarely denied something that he wants. However, he's 81 years old, Evan. How much longer is he going to want to do this? How much longer is the runway for Pat Riley specifically to build around Giannis?
11: Well, that's the exciting part, is that if he doesn't take the runway, like you're saying, he's got people that have been around him for literally 30 years. Are they him? No, but Spoelstra is the closest thing. He has all these other guys around him that could do that. Here's the biggest challenge. I think I will circle back to what Nuno said about the Knicks. Here's the biggest challenge, right? The Boston Celtics over the next 24 hours of the draft tonight can turn Jaylen Brown into three wing players who play alongside Jason Tatum, and we sit there and say, wow, that's a great deal. The Cleveland Cavaliers, who were a good team last year, could tinker and make themselves better. The Detroit Pistons could do what CeCe has suggested and go call Milwaukee and go get Tyler Hero. None of these teams can project chemistry like the Knicks have. None of them. No. I can sit there and say that the Miami Heat are going to have a great defensive unit, which they will. The connective tissue that Knicks team had and has is something that you can't go X's and O's or analytics, Kenny Atkinson and Daryl Morey, to beat. So when we're projecting, what I can't project is what I see from the people on that team that make themselves into the players on that team. That's why the Knicks, yes, they are the standard. They are the champs. Why did they win this year? Yes, offense and defense matters, of course, but they would do anything for each other. And if it's going to start there, your offense and defense is going to be better in my mind. And I can't project that for a team, because that's the human part of it. That's not what Daryl Morey and Kenny Atkinson seem to value in terms of the analytics. The Heat got dogs. They got a bunch of dogs. And the dogs are what they're going to rely on here moving forward. Are they
7: so
11: contenders?
7: You're saying the Heat to the finals?
11: No, I'm saying when you set up here, lean into it. Absolutely right. I won't shy away from that. Championship or bust every year as long as Giannis is in uniform. You're damn right. Ooh. Hell yeah. I'm not backing
5: including
11: down now.
5: This year?
11: Tom Petty said it, and what? I'm part of Team Petty.
5: Including
11: I won't
5: this
11: back
5: season?
11: Down. Championship or bust every year.
7: I love it. I love it. I love that you're here. I love this version of Evan
11: That's
7: Cole.
11: That's right.
7: This the version of Evan Cohen I need every single day. I love this.
11: Well, I didn't have to drive in today. An hour and a half every day. That's
5: no,
11: right.
5: But Evan, you're saying this season specifically for the Heat. This season, championship or bust.
11: Smalls, they just got a two-time MVP champion with Pat Riley running the team and the best coach in the league coaching the team with the best defensive switcheroo guy and Bam right next to him. Switcheroo is not a good basketball term.
5: Shout out to the switcheroo.
7: No.
11: Why would I say anything but that? You don't give up everything for a Eastern Conference Finals appearance. You give up everything for a banner. That's what you give up everything
5: for. But that's exactly
11: for.
5: Right. They gave up
11: and
5: everything.
11: Yeah. I won't back down. There's no easy way
5: okay,
11: out.
5: Okay, so CeCe, we need to come up with an appropriate amount to go into the jar if the Miami Heat do not make the finals, because Evan Cohen is on one this
11: 81,
5: morning.
11: Pat Riley's age. 81 in the jar.
5: CeCe, is that sufficient?
7: Yeah, that works.
5: 81. Well, I don't know, because I had to pay 87.
11: Well,
5: and it feels like this
11: Travis
5: should be more
11: Kelce's
5: than that.
11: Number.
5: I know, but I don't know, you're really confident in this.
7: Yeah,
5: this feels
7: no,
5: like it should
7: no,
5: be higher. This should
7: hold
5: be the highest number that's ever gone in the hot.
11: Why
5: the
11: would
5: jar.
11: You trade for this guy and give up your team if you're not looking at it as championship or bust? Why do this if you're not looking at it as championship or bust? There's winning and there's misery. That's it. There's winning and there's misery. That is a Pat Riley-ism. Winning and misery, and I'll sign up for winning and make everyone else miserable.
12: The ceiling is the roof.
11: Yes, Michael, okay. Thank you.
7: We'll find out.
11: 888-SAY-ESPN, 888-729-3776 is your number to join the show. 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

0: Milwaukee passed on Jaylen Brown and two firsts, per Shams Charania, ESPN senior NBA insider, who broke this story last night. That part is still shocking to me.
1: Same.
0: I know that Milwaukee got three first-rounders, and they got four guys that were drafted in the first round by Miami, one of which, Tyler Hero, has been an all-star. The other, Jaime Jaquez, was a six-man of the year runner-up award winner this year, and he is awesome in terms of his effort. And any team he's on, the fan base will love him. He is that kind of guy. Yasha Konis from your school, Illinois Smalls, mm-hmm. and then Kalel Ware is the guy that CeCe should be hoping the Lakers give up their first-round pick tonight for. I'd give up their first-round pick and get Kalel Ware, like, immediately if I'm the Lakers. He would be awesome on the Lakers, and they could fit him in money-wise. I would try to snatch him up immediately if I'm Los Angeles from Milwaukee. I don't know if they could do that, but that's the deal that was made last night. All right, a lot of people want to weigh in on this, as you would expect, at 888-SAY-ESPN. Lamont in Newport News, Virginia, listening on 94.1. Championship or bust with Giannis now?
2: I believe this whole thing is a bust, and let me tell you the reasons why. I'm really disappointed. As a sports fan and with you guys being professionals, I know in your heart of hearts right up and now that you guys know that this guy should have went to the Boston Celtics. Why? Because of the fact that they already have an identity, number one. Number two, he would have galvanized that team for a championship. And the reasons why I say him going to Miami, as CeCe said it, number one is because of the fact of, yes, the team is now gutted. They have no identity. We have fallen in love with Giannis, the guy who used to be. Have we forgotten that this guy has been injury prone as of late? So now he is on a team that basically has no identity, and now all of a sudden he's going to have to worry about load management. Can he still be that guy? You know, and I take that off there. Thank you,
0: yeah,
2: guys.
0: I don't think that's the no identity part is not fair. Like, the identity is pretty clear. It's a defensive unit.
3: Well, we know it ain't shooting.
0: Right. But so right.
3: They're gonna try to win games 75-68.
0: Fine with me.
3: That's a plus seven,
0: I'll take it.
3: That's what it seems like they're setting up for. Now here's the thing, and I think I should say this because I think Lamont brings up a good point. With this decision now, going to Miami over Boston, essentially this is Giannis deciding that he's going to take Miami over Boston, because Giannis has always had the ability to dictate where he goes based on this looming contract extension that he's poised to sign at some point this calendar year. So that was always out there. So Giannis was always going to have a modicum of control when it comes to where Milwaukee was going to offload him. And essentially, he decided that he was okay going to Miami over Boston. And Boston, now that we know their willingness to include Jaylen Brown in two first-round draft picks, you have to look at it as Giannis being the one that decided to tip the scales. And that puts a different level of pressure and different expectations for Giannis going into Miami than what otherwise would have been there. Like, we all understand the profile of Giannis. He's one of three players to have an MVP, a Finals MVP, and a Defensive Player of the Year, along with MJ and Hakeem. Like, we get how talented he is, a future Hall of Famer, but he's putting a lot more pressure on himself, opting for Miami mm-hmm. over Boston, and I think it has to be framed that way because that's exactly what he's doing. He put it out there that he was willing to extend with Miami, but when Boston stepped up with the Jaylen Brown offer and the two first-round draft picks, knowing that that would have been a viable trade package for Milwaukee to accept, there should have been no other place that Giannis was willing to go other than Boston, because that puts him closer to winning a title right now.
1: And that's what he consistently has said. If he's going to leave Milwaukee, it's because he wants to win another championship. And there's no question about it that Boston is a better choice for that, especially in the immediacy of the moment. So, yeah, you're right, CeCe. A lot more pressure on Giannis because he got what he wanted. Now you got to make the most of it.
0: 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Morning, Chef Ed. Championship or bust for Giannis now?
4: Okay. Evan, you had too much sugar on your cornflakes this morning. You are so wound up. I mean, I listen every single day. My alarm clock is set for you're okay to start my day. Oh. I want to say to Smalls, thanks for being

0: being a part of Green and Gold Nation and the CC, I got one thing in common with you, my friend. I also have worn a Super Bowl ring. I cooked for Gilbert Brown and Santana Dotson, and Santana let me put on his ring. Let me put on his
1: you
0: ring.
1: You think that's comparable? Chef Ed, that's funny.
2: I mean, he cooked for the Gravedigger. That's pretty impressive.
1: Okay, yeah, that is impressive. I agree with you on that.
0: All right, Pat, back to with Giannis. Okay, utmost respect for Pat Riley and Eric Spoelstra, the resume speaker themselves, but like the previous caller said, he's not the same Giannis anymore. He's not. His biggest downfall is he doesn't give 110%. He gives 130. He doesn't have a lower gear. He's always hurt. Do you realize that last year out of the 82-game season, he played 36 games for the Bucks? He's injury-prone. He tears his body up. So I'm hoping it works out for them, but I feel like Giannis is not going to win a championship regardless of where he goes.
1: Well, I think, and thank you for the call, and awesome job setting your alarm clock, waking up with us every single day. We greatly appreciate that, Chef Ed. Like the 130% kill yourself for your team kind of thing? Yeah, he was wearing a Heat jersey before he got there because that, I mean, CeCe, you played for Parcells, you played for John Harbaugh, you played for Al Groh, you played for Tom Coughlin. If you weren't doing that, risking your physical well-being for those men and their teams, you weren't going to play on those teams. So, I mean, sure, injury can come along with it, but
2: yeah.
1: Versus what? What was Miami before this? Well, what do you want? You want them to not trade for him because of that? That would
2: no,
1: be
2: I'm not
1: going to
2: say
1: Boston
2: they don't trade.
1: No,
2: this is a move that they absolutely had to do. If they could pull it off, they had to do it, which is why they included everything that they possibly could have included in this deal. I mean, including that petty second-round pick, though. Like, did they really need that second-round pick, Ev? But I guess my whole point is this, though. Like, when it comes to the Giannis of it all, I think it's fair to speculate what version of him you're going to get into the future, especially knowing, you know, the demands that are going to be on him. And that's why I don't think that Giannis had a year to waste or a year to burn when it comes to his career mortality, which is why Boston would have been the more attractive destination. Now, I get it. Quality of life also always has to factor into the math, especially when you have a family, you got a wife, you got kids that you got to answer to. I get all of that. But when you start looking at his resume and you start looking at the postseasons over the last half decade and the lack of success, there's a lot of pressure for Giannis to deliver in short order in Miami. And I'm not quite sure that he's going to have the supporting cast to do it in year one.
3: Could not agree more. He's 14th NBA season, 31 years old. He's going to reach the 30,000-minute threshold pretty early in this season. And this is about the time that you start to see a decline from players like this. If you look at some of the numbers from Giannis, they've been in decline. And, of course, you have the injuries to be concerned with. Again, I don't know how long the runway really is for Giannis in Miami. Evan, you keep saying they're going to build around him. They're going to build around him. I don't know how much longer Pat Riley has to be the one to build around him. I don't know what version of Giannis they're going to get. I don't know how long it's going to take for them to actually field a contender.
2: And respectfully, Ev, he doesn't have a game that's going to age well. I don't think he does. Like, it's not like he's Kevin Durant and he out there shooting jump shots.
3: Mm-hmm.
2: Right? Like, this guy plays a physical brand of ball. He tries to bully everybody, barreling his way into the paint, and he's damn good at it. Don't get me wrong. Like, Giannis is amazing. I would love to have him on my team. But I don't know that you're going to continue to get that version of him into his mid-30s or his latter 30s. So, I understand what we're saying. This is going to be a multi-year process in terms of putting a contending team around him. But I don't know how much runway you're going to have with a player like this with the style of play you get from Giannis.
1: Love these questions. Love it. Relevancy. Championship conversation. People care about it. Good. Put those chips on the shoulders. Those big, broad, 6'11" Greek shoulders that keep putting those chips on them. Love it. Love every minute of it. Why did Milwaukee choose Miami and not Boston? And what does this mean for Boston? Not getting him. 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
1: Unsportsmanlike. I would have done the Jaylen Brown deal. I don't get the Milwaukee approach at all to not take the Boston offer.
2: Your running mate, things seem a little bit worn there, and now there's probably no chance he's going to come back with you, even though that's a proven commodity. 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
3: We did it!

0: yesterday. Was it the Miami Heat? Was it Giannis? Was it Inter Miami's own Lionel Messi, who had another two goals for Argentina yesterday, the all-time record for goals in the World Cup? 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So Messi has a couple of goals in the World Cup, and yet there's conversation already that ultimately Mbappe could pass him for goals in the World Cup all time, which means maybe, possibly, at least in our lifetime, are we living in the golden era of football? Soccer right now? Is this the best era of it in our lifetime? I don't know. I'm not claiming to know. I'm just saying when you have the all-time goal scorer and you have somebody on the horizon who could break that, that's pretty damn amazing with what's going on in the World Cup. And, of course, we play the United States plays Thursday, 10 p.m. Eastern, in our next World Cup matchup. Now, Richard Jefferson, ESPN NBA analyst, member of the 2016 champion Cleveland Cavaliers. I don't know if you've seen, they had fun with their reunion over the last week or so overseas. RJ was on the 1 a.m. Eastern Sports Center and had this to say about the Boston Celtics now missing out on Giannis and how Jaylen Brown should look at these rumors.
1: Jaylen Brown, you had an elite revenge year. You had an elite revenge year. You played one of the best basketball, some of the best basketball we saw in this league with Jason Tatum out. You proved that you were a number one, that you could build a championship team around. So in that space for other teams that have interest in you, especially when they have an asset like Giannis, if Luka comes up, that's a compliment. If Giannis comes up, that's a compliment. Jokic, if Shea, if those names come up, you are a part of that class. That is a compliment. It is not necessarily an insult. And hopefully he takes this and uses his motivation for the future.
2: Man, that is so ridiculous. Get out of here. That might be how Richard Jefferson looked at being traded. That is not how Jaylen Brown, All-NBA Finals MVP, Eastern Conference Finals MVP, should look at the situation. This dude is a made man in the league, future Hall of Famer. There's no way he should look at his name being mentioned in trade rumors as a compliment. Athletes are creatures of habit, man. We want to know where we're going to go. We want to know who we're going to be playing alongside. We want to know the arena that we're going to be in. We want to know where our practice facility is. Hell, we want to have it routed. How do I get home to work and back? We want the same schedule. We are habitual in that way. So with Jaylen Brown's name popping up in all of these trade rumors, off-season after off-season, that wears on you mentally. It takes away from your capacity to be able to do your job at the highest of levels in a hyper-competitive industry. So there's no way that Jaylen Brown should look at this as a compliment. It's an insult. He carried this team. He buoyed this team to make sure that they were relevant so that when Jason Tatum came back from his Achilles injury, that they had something to play for once they got to the playoffs. And for his effort, you put him up on an auction block to try to get Giannis? And then when you miss out, you want him to feel good about it? That might be one of the most ridiculous takes I've heard from Richard Jefferson since he's been working here. It is crazy for Jaylen Brown to look at this as a compliment.
3: It's certainly trying to spin a negative situation positively. But I can't imagine that Jaylen Brown or any superstar athlete would feel that way. I broke through and won this organization a championship. I was the Eastern Conference Finals MVP and the Finals MVP. When the guy who was my running mate went down with an injury, I carried us through the season so much so that he pushed himself to come back so we had another chance to compete. And for the second time in 4 years, you're telling me that I'm not worthy of being here? You're telling me that you're going to build around someone else and that you think you're better off without me? You got to take that personal if you're Jaylen Brown.
0: So let me do it in recent trade terms that we've seen in sports just to clarify the point even further. If you're Jared Verse, once you get traded from the Rams to the Browns, you take a step back and you're like, whoa, I got traded from Myles Garrett. That's actually kind of cool. Like, I'm kind of happy that like I'm valued that way. In comparison, if Chris Jones of the Chiefs were to be mentioned in trade rumors for Myles Garrett, he would have every right to knock on Brett Veach's and Andy Reid's door and be like, I didn't do enough for you.
2: Exactly.
0: Really? Is that a fair comp in how you're looking at this?
2: Yes.
0: The young up-and-comer.
2: I actually did something that will be immortalized in this franchise's history. And when we're talking about the Boston Celtics, that is a rich tapestry of success.
4: Mm-hmm. Right.
2: So when you win a title there, when you win Finals MVP there, that should mean something. And that certainly should garner you more respect than what has been shown to Jaylen Brown over the last couple of off seasons. And that has not been the case. So, respectfully, or maybe not respectfully, I completely disagree with what Richard Jefferson said. It's ridiculous.
4: What happens now with Jaylen Brown and the Celtics?
3: Well, they have to break up.
4: Why?
3: Because of everything we just outlined. How can you... Okay, let me take a step back. What is the one thing that we kept saying about the Knicks? Chemistry matters. Chemistry matters. How, if you're Boston, do you put this back together? How do you bring him back after you've told him twice in 4 years you don't want him? How do you bring him back after his live stream saying that this was his favorite season he's ever had, and in part, it's because he wasn't with Jason Tatum for the majority of the season? How do you bring him back and make it work?
4: Is it? Can I just play the semantics game with you for a second, Smalls? Because I think this gets to an interesting place. Is it we don't want you, or we think that there are multiple guys that are better than you? Because if I'm him, like, who could you possibly think was better than me this year? Like, who? Shea? Maybe? Jokic? Maybe? That's it. But you're telling me injured Giannis is better than me, and a few years ago when he was mentioning Kevin Durant conversations, and Kevin Durant, who I love and I'd want on my team tomorrow, like, has not proven to be better in the time that he was rumored to go for Jaylen Brown than Jaylen Brown. I think what hurts more is, wait, I've done this, and you think these guys are better than me?
3: Yes.
2: I will say this, Ev. I'm going to say this. Just based on what we've seen from Giannis and Jaylen Brown over the last several years, Jaylen Brown I still view as an ascending player. Who Giannis is right now as a player, it's one of the best in basketball. Arguably top three, top four in the world. I don't know that I would still qualify him as an ascending player. And Jaylen Brown's name was in the MVP conversation. So if you're looking at it from Jaylen Brown's perspective, you can understand why it feels like a slap in the face, why it feels like disrespect from the people that should know him best.
4: Boy, are we going to have an eventful 24 or 48 hours. The draft tonight, ESPN ABC at 8 p.m. Eastern, ESPN Radio as well. Round one tonight, round two tomorrow. Unbelievable 48 hours here in the NBA. It's round one tomorrow, though, for Patty the Caddy. I'm over it. 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

0: I'm Over It with Pat the Producer.
1: So former President Obama said there are aliens? What? What do you mean?
2: What if they're shapeshifters and they're walking around like humans?
1: Shapeshifters?
2: Would you want to party with aliens?
1: Here's my one problem with San Francisco.
2: Oh, okay.
1: I can't spell it.
2: Remember when I had food poisoning and I was I came in after two or three days I was off. Evan looks me up and down and goes, "You look emaciated. I'm so jealous."
3: Yes.
4: I'm over it. I'm sick and tired and over it.
1: Get a life.
5: Yes! Each and every day at this time, our producer, Patty the Caddy, will give us items in and around sports, entertainment, his life, that he is over. And we are 15 minutes away from answering a question that Smalls continues to ask. What's going on in the NFL? We'll find out from Adam Schefter in 15 minutes. Pat.
1: We'll get to me being a caddy shortly, but I want to start with Giannis because my Miami friends are not thrilled about this Giannis trade.
5: Mm. What?
1: One of them chimed in.
2: You got Miami friends?
1: Yeah. One of them chimed in and said, "Sick, we got Giannis 5 years too late. What's Chris Bosh doing?"
2: Oh.
1: So here's the pitch. Here's the, I think, what would make everyone feel better.
5: I would
1: better.
5: Take Chris. Can he play still? I'll take him back. What are you kidding?
1: What's Ray Allen up to? Like, bring everybody back? That's old, no, I guess, was the point that he was making.
5: So wrong.
1: Go get LeBron.
2: Oh.
1: What's stopping them? Why not?
5: Keep going. Keep going.
1: I mean, they clearly don't have enough going for them as they stand, so why not bring in LeBron? It takes a little bit of the pressure off Giannis if you're going to do a LeBron retirement tour with the Heat. Why not go get LeBron if you're the Heat?
5: I don't think Giannis is looking for the pressure to be off. CeCe just put the pressure on Giannis of, you chose this versus that, right? The Heat, you have to make into a championship contender. The Celtics, you would walk into a championship contender. Thus, more pressure. I don't think he's looking for less pressure. I don't think that's who he is. Now, to your other point, let me go to the Lakers fan. If you guys and LeBron, CeCe, don't work it out with LeBron, the Lakers and LeBron don't work it out, could Miami provide an option for him now?
3: I mean, you floated it weeks ago when you talked about the potential farewell tour for LeBron being able to go to Miami, potentially seeing what that looks like, reuniting with Pat Riley, and being able to have that essentially be his basketball home for his career. Because based on what we've seen from LeBron throughout the years, it feels very nomadic. But this could be a situation where he actually has a basketball home, so to speak. Being able to form another big three down in Miami, this time with Giannis and with Bam. So it would be fascinating. I just don't see LeBron taking that type of pay cut to go run with the Heat once again.
5: If it were possible financially and with all the aprons, et cetera, would both teams do a LeBron for Wiggins sign and trade? If it were possible.
3: Now, I don't know, man. If you're thinking about what that does for L.A. and locking in Wiggins, I don't know that that puts you in a great space to be able to sell Luka, that's the best place for him to finish out the prime of his career. So I don't know about that. That gets a little bit dicey.
5: Next one, Pat.
1: Real quick, Evan, are you surprised, because we've heard from some Miami fans and now from my friend who's in Miami, are you surprised that they're not in on this Giannis deal? Because it seems like people are not super positive about it because he's injury prone and getting older.
5: Yeah. So here's the question I would ask your friends. That's your problem. What's your solution? Versus what? To keep running it back and being the play-in every year? Like, I watch 82 games. It's infuriating watching them because they're an almost team. Like, they're almost good, but they're not actually good. Versus what? Like, what's the alternative? How do you complain about getting Giannis?
1: In fairness, they're still almost good.
5: No, they're good. They're good. They're good.
3: They're good?
2: Are they?
5: They're very good.
3: Okay. So you're saying they're very good. What are we talking about here? 50-win team? What are you saying?
5: Oh, yeah. At least.
3: Oh,
5: for sure. Yeah.
2: They've reached 50 wins one time in the 12 seasons since LeBron left. And you think this is the squad to push them back there?
5: Uh-huh. Because this identity is who they are. Defense first. Yeah. Yeah. Absolutely.
3: Okay. All right.
5: 50 wins.
3: I feel like you got to put something else on it now. Because you got the $81
2: left. I was going to say the same thing.
3: I feel like that's another bet.
5: Like a vault.
2: Okay, how about
1: $50 on 50 wins.
2: $81 if they don't make it to the finals. And how about $50 additional if they don't make it over 50 wins?
3: Yes.
6: Can we add in $83 in there for Bam?
5: How about you guys? No, how about you guys each put $50 if they do win 50?
1: This is your team. Why do we have to?
2: You're the one making these bold proclamations.
5: What bold proclamation? I said when you acquire Giannis,
2: you said finals are bust.
5: Yes, when you have Giannis and you have a championship coach and a championship organization, of course it is. Of course it is.
3: So we're saying that they'll get to 50 wins.
5: Yes, they better.
3: Okay, so I'll take that bet.
2: Me too. I'll take that.
3: I'll take that. That's good money.
5: They better get 50 wins.
3: That's good money. That is good money.
2: CeCe, that should be your best bet every day.
3: I'm saying that they won't. That's good money. I'll take that.
5: All right.
3: All right.
2: Mark it down, guys.
1: To all you people out there.
0: Patty, the Caddy Update.
5: How hot is it?
3: It's hot.
5: Whoa.
2: Yeah.
1: Unfortunately, I was not able to caddy for Michael Kim's caddy yesterday because the rain kind of fouled everything up. Bummer for sure, but the bright side is literally tomorrow's supposed to be bright. It's supposed to be very nice tomorrow.
3: There we go.
1: Yeah, it's supposed to be great tomorrow. Michael Kim tees off. I hope I'm allowed to say this. I probably am. What could possibly go wrong? He tees off at 7:40, so perfect time for I'm over it. Well, he'll be joining us at 9:30 today to talk about it.
5: Wait, you're going to do I'm Over It from the course?
1: No.
5: Oh.
2: I was going to say, I don't know if that's a great idea.
1: No. It's just the timing of it is literally for I'm Over It.
5: Are you nervous?
1: I am definitely nervous. Today was the first day where I was actually like, oh, this is like happening. Like he sent me over the tickets for tomorrow for me to get in. And I was like, oh, this is real now. This is happening.
5: Oh, you're like behind the scenes tickets kind of thing. Wow.
3: Do you have a whole routine in terms of what your morning is going
2: to
3: be, Pat?
2: Yeah. Do you have the fit ready to go? The breakfast? What are we doing?
1: I'm going to try to get there when the gates open at 6:30. So it's going to be an early one. But
2: you wake up early, so this is good.
1: Yeah, I'm not super worried about the time, but
3: we're doing better than a banana and a tortilla, right, for breakfast?
1: I was probably just going to have a banana without the tortilla.
3: Okay.
2: Just one singular banana?
1: Yeah.
6: What's a banana without a tortilla to go with it?
2: I don't know. That's a long day. You're going to be outside. You might need more sustenance.
1: Nah, I'll be fine.
6: Pat does not eat before like 11:30 anyway.
1: It's true.
5: I mean, sustenance, word of the day. I'm going to have to say it because I'm actually off today, so I'm going to be done in two minutes here. Sustenance, word of the day.
2: Sustenance is not our word of the day.
5: Damn it.
2: But, Evan, you could give a valedictory speech on your way out.
5: Good job, Smalls. Well done by you.
1: Are you going to explain the definition and stuff?
2: Oh, sure. That means it's a farewell speech. It's a farewell speech, essentially.
1: Great. Evan, do you have a valedictory speech? God.
5: My farewell speech for today? Congratulations to the Miami Heat. Congratulations to Giannis. Thank you to everybody at ESPN Radio for letting me work on my off day. What happened?
1: I tried to grab a song, but it was the wrong song.
5: Okay, now I'm done with my valedictory speech.
1: Congratulations, Evan.
6: Congratulations. Anyone else have anything else? It feels like everyone's just waiting for this segment to end.
1: Well, normally Evan goes, next one, and he didn't do next one.
5: Sorry,
1: thanks, Evan. Thanks. Everyone's forgetting their things in this segment. What's happening here?
5: Yeah, I don't know.
1: Evan's forgetting next one. Michelle's forgetting that she explains the definition of word
2: of
1: the day. What's going on here?
5: Well, you also forgot what song to play just now. Don't forget you.
1: We got 10 seconds left. I'm a bucket hat guy now. That was going to be my last one.
2: Ooh.
6: Wear it tomorrow.
2: I love bucket hat.
1: Yeah.
3: I'm all about the bucket hat.
5: What's going on in the NFL? Adam Schefter will answer those questions coming up next. 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
16: I'm Emmitt Smith. 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
25: I'm debating. Do we start with crossword puzzles or basketball here?
26: This Sunday night, I had one of my buddies text me. Do you realize you're a clue in the New York Times crossword puzzle? I'm like, I don't know what you're talking about. I must have had 25 people text me. I don't mean it in a denigrating way, but like, I couldn't believe that many people did the New York Times crossword puzzle. Like, I just didn't realize. I mean, I've always aspired to be a crossword clue. Apparently, it wasn't in the hard copy of Times. It was just the online. I don't understand. So
27: it's in the games portion of the app, Adam.

0: Cohen had to dip. He actually wasn't even supposed to be on the show today. He had a scheduled vacation day. But when Giannis Antetokounmpo gets traded to your team and Evan's team in the Miami Heat, you pop on for a couple hours.
1: Yeah.
0: Alongside our resident Super Bowl champion, Chris Canty, I am Michelle Smallman. But all good, CC, because we have someone pretty good to come in and take Evan Cohen's place. 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And in the open there, CC, we heard Evan pose the question, what should he start with, crosswords or basketball with Schefter? He went crosswords. We are going to start basketball because Adam Schefter, in addition to knowing everything about the NFL, is very tapped in to the NBA. So Adam, first and foremost, you get the push notification that Giannis is on his way to Miami. What's your initial thought?
2: That the Miami Heat gave up an awful lot to get him, and that the Milwaukee Bucks turned what was a difficult situation that had gone on for over a year into something that I thought was a best-case scenario. I did not know or expect that a team would be willing to give up that much. By the way, if you don't mind, we know how it's not an ordinary morning. Evan's off. I was driving listening to your show this morning. And I heard Evan sound like he was on a remote, and now I have my two dogs on the way to the vet. They're getting their dog cleaned. They're getting their teeth cleaned. They're in the back seat, and they know something's wrong. So if you hear that squeaking, don't think that anything's wrong here or some kind of strange noise. It's Brady and Apple who are objecting to ride to the vet to have their teeth cleaned. But back to the trade last night, as Brady and Apple cry away and try to make their debuts on Unsportsmanlike, I just thought it was an awful lot that the Heat gave up. I thought the Bucks did an incredible job in getting back as many assets as they did in return for him. And now we've seen in about a month, the Browns and Bucks owner Jimmy Haslam trade both Giannis Antetokounmpo and Myles Garrett, capping what has been an extraordinarily busy month for the Haslam family.
1: All right, Shefty, so from your purview, which deal did Jimmy Haslam do better on, the Myles Garrett trade or the Giannis trade?
2: I actually thought he did great on both, and I'm not just saying that. Like, when I initially heard the return on Myles Garrett, I was like, that's pretty good. But I think this one is even better. Now, I guess what gives me faith here is, like, Pat Riley knows what he's doing. So he knows the power of a star in the NBA. But Giannis is 31 years old. And like I said, all those future ones, woo! I don't know what the value of those picks is going to be. What is it, 31 and 33? And, like, there's some years there where those could be some very, very valuable picks. And I just thought Miami gave up an awful lot, and the Haslam family did well on both these deals, but especially this one.
0: Adam, do you think Jimmy Haslam is done making trades? Could he be trading a quarterback, maybe Shador Sanders, before the NFL season even starts?
2: I don't see that. Like, I don't see Shador being moved. I think that they're going to have Shador and Deshaun Watson and Dylan Gabriel battle it out. They also like Kalen Green, the rookie they drafted. And I think there'll be a spot for him on the roster. So, to me, if they're going to trade a quarterback, Dylan Gabriel would be the guy that they would deal. Is there somebody out there that's interested in him? But I don't think it's going to be some big blockbuster trade. Hold on a second. Brady, Apple, calm down, guys.
0: They don't think that Shador is getting moved either, Adam. Is that what they're saying?
1: Exactly.
2: Clearly. No, they do not.
1: Shefty, back in April, Dusty May won a chip for your Michigan Wolverines. And right after that, he said he's not leaving Michigan for another college job. Now, he negotiated an extension to stay at Michigan, but per sources, he did not sign said extension. And then you reported yesterday that Dusty May has accepted the job for the Dallas Mavericks. Can you walk us through the turn of events that led Dusty May from Ann Arbor to Dallas now with the Mavericks?
2: Yeah, I think, look, you know, I was at an event with Dusty in early May, and we happened to have a long conversation, he and I, that night about his future. And I walked away from that conversation thinking to myself, you know, the NBA very well may be in his future, but it's going to be a long time before that happens. Like, it'll be a few years down the line. And I just think, hold on a second. Hey! I thought the NBA would be in his future. I think what happened here is that the Dallas Mavericks said, Christ be damned. It doesn't matter what it costs. It doesn't matter what we have to give up. Again, we're going to go get the best coach we can, and we think that that's going to be Dusty May. And I think that they just kept courting him. Oh, my God. I think they kept courting him and courting him to the point where they made it such that he couldn't say no. Mm. And they accelerated his timeline to go to the NBA, which I think the NBA could be coming at some point in time, but I think it surprised even him that it happened now.
0: We're speaking with Adam Schefter, our ESPN senior NFL insider, who's also obviously very tapped in the NBA world, and his two dogs, Brady and Apple, also joining us here on Unsportsmanlike. Life.
1: Mike Brown.
0: I love
1: Let's
0: it.
1: Go.
0: But Adam, you talked about how you didn't think that it would happen this quickly with Dusty May to the NBA. Yeah. How influential was Masai Ujiri in convincing him that the Mavericks was the place for him?
2: Oh, look, they both have championships on their resume. Masai does and Dusty does. And I think that that appealed to Mavericks ownership. I think they prioritized that. I think that they wanted to come in here with big names, with big thoughts and big dreams. And I do think, like, that was part of it. But, you know, if Masai Ujiri has Cooper Flagg to use as a chess piece to try to entice Dusty May, that goes a long way and matters more than anything he could say. If the Mavericks don't win the lottery last year and Cooper Flagg's not there and you're trying to sell Dallas on Dusty May, you're trying to sell Dallas to Dusty May, do I think that they're going to be as successful? I don't know. I have my questions about that. But the idea of coaching Cooper Flagg, I think, was so alluring to Dusty, and everything they said and Masai Ujiri, everything like that, and the money, then I just feel like he was put into a position where it became harder and harder to say no. And I got word that Dallas was talking to him. I didn't think it would happen, but then it certainly sounded like over the weekend it was gaining some momentum, picking up steam. And then obviously yesterday we got the call that Dusty was going to take that job and go to Dallas, which obviously is a huge win for the Mavericks, and it's a blow to the University of Michigan.
1: So how does Michigan pick up the pieces from here, Shefty? Who's next on their radar in terms of replacing Dusty May?
2: Well, I think that they're going to, certainly sounds like it, they're going to tap Mike Boynton Jr., their assistant head coach. And when you speak to the people in and around the program yesterday, they were saying to me that, quote unquote, the words that came back to me, it's a no-brainer for them to hire him and appoint him. And apparently, players really like and believe in him. And to me, you give him a chance because he's so well-liked and respected within the program. And almost in a way, it's like what they did with Jerome Moore. He got a chance when Jim Harbaugh went down with the suspension. He was out. He went 3-0, I think, during Harbaugh's absence and proved at that time that he was deserving of a chance. Mm-hmm. Got that chance, and obviously it didn't work out. But I think in this particular case, Mike Boynton Jr., they believe, deserves the chance and the hope over the long term that it works out better than their previous interim selection.
0: We're speaking with our ESPN senior NFL insider, Adam Schefter, here on Unsportsmanlike. Adam, we've talked a lot about Brendan Sorsby and the supplemental draft. What's the latest that you're hearing around the league about the appetite for Brendan Sorsby or the market for him, if there is one?
2: Yeah, well, no, I think there's a market for him. I think every team is doing their work. I will say there are certain teams I heard are not interested. And if there's a team that is interested, I don't think they're going to advertise that as much. I think in the end, I don't think he's going to be a one. I do think that there'll be a team starting in round 2, 3, 4, somewhere in that range, depending on how much he's valued, that goes ahead and puts in a bid on Brendan Sorsby. Now, we're waiting to hear from the NFL, and I think we could get word as early as today that there will, in fact, be a supplemental draft, which Roger Goodell has not ruled yet, and when that date would be. But I think you have to have the supplemental draft 7 days prior to the start of anybody being in training camp. And the Cardinals and the Panthers are scheduled to be in camp by July 22nd. So working backwards means that we could get a July 15th, July 14th supplemental draft, possibly somewhere around there. Now, we'll see how that works out here. Going forward, we'll see what Roger Goodell decides, but I think Sorsby, there are some people who say that he could have been, might have been a second-rated quarterback if he were in this pass draft, which he wasn't. Ty Simpson goes 13 overall to the Rams. And we'll see what happens with Sorsby and whether or not the supplemental draft actually occurs and when that happens.
1: Shefty, over the weekend, Bucks head coach Todd Bowles confirmed that Vita Vea, defensive tackle, is a hold-in at Bucks camp. And then, of course, we also know that Tampa is dealing with the tumultuous contract negotiation between Baker Mayfield and the organization. Can you give us an update on where things stand with Tampa and those two star players?
2: Yeah, listen, they're going to have talks, and I don't think it's a hard deal to work out on either. And Baker said that if he doesn't have a deal by the start of training camp, which I think is wise, that he's not doing a deal in season. It's kind of a nice leverage play on his part, certainly something that he could do. And I think, you know, Vita Vea's headed also until last year of his contract, scheduled to make $17 million this year. None of it's guaranteed. You know, I think you can figure out a way to address both situations, and it's June 23rd. It's not July 23rd. It's not August 23rd. It's not September 23rd. I think, you know, I don't think it's a major deal just yet, and let's see how it unfolds in the weeks to come.
0: Adam Schefter, Brady, and Apple are in the car with you, your two dogs, who are on their way to get their teeth cleaned at the vet. A lot of questions about Brady and Apple. People want to know what type of dogs they are and how they got their names.
2: Well, yeah, Brady and Apple, we're talking about it, right? Okay, Apple. Okay, they are part of they're Labradoodles. We've had, you know, we've lost two Labradoodles in the last 14 months, so we're down to three Labradoodles. One of them is 19 and a half, Ella. She's blind. She's lost her hearing. She's lost her vision. She's got some doggy dementia, but she's 19 and a half, and we love her, and we're taking great care of her. And Brady and Apple are 5 years old. They came from a Thanksgiving litter. Their names are like Maisie. I was in favor of Maisie as a Michigan guy, but my wife didn't like the name. And Apple came from the Thanksgiving litter. And Brady, Brady, what's the matter? People think Tom Brady, but that's not how it happened. We just kind of like the name. So Brady and Apple, part of the Thanksgiving litter. They're 5 years old, and they're going to get teeth cleaned today for the second time. And they know they're at the vet. We just pulled up to the vet, and they're flipping out.
0: Well, we can hear their stress, Adam. Hopefully everything goes well at the vet for Brady and Apple. And great stuff as always, NFL, NBA, and a little dog talk. Thank you, Shefty.
2: Thank you, guys. Have a great day.
0: Brady and Apple on their way.
1: Yeah, Brady and Apple are not happy about what's happening right now.
0: No.
1: They are not excited.
3: I love Adam Schefter, and I'm glad he joins this show every week. It's a little questionable that it's Brady, he's a Michigan guy, and he's saying it's not named after Tom Brady.
1: Yeah.
0: But then what about Apple?
3: I don't know.
0: What's the tie-in?
1: I can promise it's not Eli Apple from the New York Giants.
3: That'd be a bad player to name your dog after.
1: Yeah. He's an Ohio State guy anyway, so yeah.
3: That's true.
1: Probably.
0: That is true. Well, thank you to Adam Schefter. Great stuff always on the NFL and, of course, the NBA. Coming up next here on Unsportsmanlike is our Adam Schefter topic draft. Keep it here with Chris Canty, Michelle Smallman, and Vegas East on Unsportsmanlike.
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2: 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The Ocho Evan Cohen is off the back half of the show. He joined us earlier in the show to celebrate Giannis heading to Miami. If you missed that while you were sleeping, Giannis Antetokounmpo, our saga is over. He is on his way to be the newest member of the Miami Heat. But as always, on Tuesdays, after we speak to Adam Schefter, we have our Adam Schefter topic draft. So, Cece, would you like the first overall pick, or should it be status quo when I go?
3: The first lady of Unsportsmanlike always has the number one overall pick in the Adam Schefter topic draft. So, small.
2: Okay, thank you so much, Cece. A gentleman and a scholar. The number one pick coming from me and our Adam Schefter topic draft this week. We talked a lot of NBA with Adam, but I'm going to stick to the NFL. There had been some scuttlebutt out there, some rumors floating that maybe Jimmy Haslam, after moving on from Myles Garrett and Giannis Antetokounmpo, obviously as the owner of both the Bucks and the Browns, might not be done with trades, that Shedeur Sanders could be on the block. Adam says it's more likely that Dylan Gabriel could get moved than Shedeur Sanders if a quarterback is moved out of that

0: even though the rest of the league believes that there's a chance that they could pry him from them.
1: Next one, Cece, your turn.
0: Okay. So, with my pick in the Adam Schefter topic draft, I am going with former Michigan head basketball coach and now Dallas Mavericks head coach Dusty May. When he won the chip in early April against UConn, he said that he was not interested in any other college jobs. He was linked to the UNC job. A lot of people thought that there could be mutual interest. That wasn't the case. He did negotiate a contract extension, but has not signed said extension. And now we know why. He's moving from the college ranks to the NBA. And Adam Schefter said that he thought when he talked to Dusty May earlier this year that there was a chance that he could go to the NBA in the distant future. He didn't think it would be anytime soon. And that, of course, changed with the offer that Masai Ujiri and the Dallas Mavs made. Sounds like it's the Godfather offer, something that you couldn't turn down, something that you couldn't refuse. And, of course, you get the opportunity to coach Cooper Flagg, who Dusty May, I'm sure, has seen up close and personal. So, yeah, I think this is an outstanding get for the Dallas Mavericks, getting one of the very best basketball coaches that was available. So, Adam Schefter cluing us in on why this accelerated for Dusty May in terms of his leap from college to pro.
1: I think this was a very smart move by Dusty May. I know he just won at the highest level in the collegiate ranks, but if you can go to the NBA, not have to worry about transfer portal, NIL, the ever-changing landscape of college athletics, and you get to work alongside a winner, Masai Ujiri, and have a young, blossoming superstar talent and Cooper Flagg, seems like a no-brainer to me.
0: Yeah, Smalls, but here's the question that I have. What's the difference in, as far as basketball is concerned, from college to pro? What's the difference? Really isn't any. I mean, if your star player wants out in the NBA, he's going to get out.
1: Mm-hmm.
0: We're seeing that with Giannis right now. We're going to see that with Jaylen Brown in a couple of weeks. Could happen today. In college sports, if your star player wants out, guess what? He's getting out. So I guess the question is, when everybody makes that comparison about, oh, it makes sense to go from college to the NBA because mm-hmm. of the changing landscape with the NCAA and NIL, what's the difference between college basketball and pro basketball? Please, somebody tell me.
1: I guess maybe because you
2: contracts.
1: Have yeah, some guardrails when it comes to contracts and the financial structure of things.
0: What does the contract matter when the star player gets out anyway?
1: When they can just force their way out?
0: Yeah, the star player leaves anyway.
2: I mean, it's much more volatile in college sports right now in terms of players just leaving teams willy-nilly than it is even in the NBA, which is known for player movement.
0: No, I hear what you're saying, but I mean, it works both ways. It's not like Yaxel Lundenberg was a homegrown player for Michigan. He transferred from UAB.
2: Easier to get players, and it's also easier to lose players, yes.
0: Yeah, but it's a one-year proposition, and Dusty May just so happened to benefit greatly from that one-year proposition, so much so that he got a bag of cash to go to be the Dallas Mavericks head coach. I don't know, man. I get tired of people complaining about the ever-changing landscape of college sports and NIL when they are the people that are directly profiting from it. And when it comes to basketball in particular, the star players at both levels of the sport can get out of their situation on a year-to-year basis, whether they have a contract or not.
1: Vegas East, third pick.
2: With the third pick in the Adam Schefter topic draft, we're going to take Adam Schefter being one of the first and only people I've heard to say that he loved what the Bucks got back in the haul for the Giannis deal. They got four players. They got a bunch of picks. They'll probably flip Tyler Hero for even more assets. What do you guys think of him saying that the Bucks did a decent job rebuilding, giving away Giannis?
0: Yeah, I don't see it. I don't see it, and I can appreciate what Schefter is saying. I mean, we'll see what those picks end up being. So Miami gave up the pick swap in 2030. They gave up unprotected first in 31 and 33. And then, of course, they gave up a second rounder in 33. I mean, those are essentially lotto tickets. You got a sixth man of the year candidate, Jaime Jaquez. Good for you. You end up getting Jaconis from Illinois, mm-hmm. your guy, Smalls.
1: Yep.
0: you end up getting Tyler Hero.

0: end up getting Khalil Ware, who they could potentially flip both of those guys. We'll see what ends up happening. There's a lot of possibles in this situation and not a lot of certainty. It's like you're playing spades, Smalls. I would say that the Bucks in their return, they got two and a possible when it comes to comes to the books that they're going to be able to get from this Giannis trade. And I keep doing the comparison, the side-by-side between that trade with Giannis and then the trade with Kevin Durant and the Brooklyn Nets, and it just doesn't measure up. So to say that you got back a good return, I just don't see it.
1: They're in a better position because they didn't have the capital before. Obviously, they were behind the eight ball when it came to draft capital. And it's definitely lottery tickets. It's a risk. You don't know what you're going to hit on. But if I guess it comes back to this for me, CeCe. Is everything that they got on the surface better than what they could have commanded if they had Jaylen Brown or if they flipped Jaylen Brown? And I guess we'll never know, but I would imagine that you would be in a more advantageous spot with the Celtics offer than you would the Heat offer.
0: What's going to be really interesting is seeing what the return is that the Celtics get in a Jaylen Brown trade.
1: Right.
0: Knowing that those are pieces that could have potentially been a part of the Giannis deal. And then you have to look at it and say, is any of that stuff that Boston gets in return for Jaylen Brown, could it have been usable for the Milwaukee Bucks? So I that's the only way that we'll be able to see if we can, you know, judge whether or not it would have been better for them to include Jaylen Brown and do the dance with Boston. But I still just can't get to the place of thinking that they did a good job, knowing what they didn't get in comparison to what the Brooklyn Nets got for a player in Kevin Durant that was 3 years older when they traded him compared to Giannis.
1: Well, what are the grades for Milwaukee and Miami and this Heat? We're going to ask a former, we're going to ask a former NBA player next. But first, CeCe, Bucks fans may be sick today, but you don't want to be actually sick. 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
34: This was a 13-month trade saga for Giannis and Antetokounmpo and the Milwaukee Bucks. They fought this right until the end.
1: Super Bowl champion Chris Canty, I'm Michelle Smallman. It is Unsportsmanlike on ESPN Radio. We're presented by Progressive Insurance. And while you were sleeping, if you're just joining us, the Giannis saga is over. The Bucks are trading their franchise icon, Giannis Antetokounmpo. And when we say franchise icon, he not only led them to a championship run in 2021, he's the franchise leader in minutes, games played, points, rebounds, assists, blocks, and steals.
0: Ooh.
1: This is the franchise in Giannis. So if you're moving on from him, what do you get in return? Here are the terms of the deal. Giannis and Bobby Portis to the Miami Heat for Tyler Hero, Khalil Ware, Jaime Jaquez Jr., Kasperis Jakachonis, three first-round picks, including the number 13 pick in tonight's draft, one pick swap, and one second-round pick. And the Heat are sending to Milwaukee unprotected first-rounders in 2031 and 2033, along with number 13, a pick swap in 2030, and a 2033 second-rounder. So a lot of movement here, CeCe. And let's analyze this deal with Darren Collison. He's a former NBA player, CBS sports analyst, who joins us here on Unsportsmanlike. Darren, what did you make of the terms of this deal? Do you think Milwaukee got enough in return for Giannis?
2: I'm not sure Milwaukee got enough. You know, they did get some first round pick assets, Michelle, but, you know, obviously we're talking about Giannis. We're talking about, you know, obviously a future Hall of Famer, everything he's done in his career. We know he's still an impactful player, top five player in the NBA, but I don't, you know, anytime these trades happen, you know, you always want to make sure that the other team gets away with enough. And it just seems like Milwaukee could have got away a little bit more. My only concern, Michelle, was that maybe I'm thinking, you know, everybody knew Giannis wanted to leave. And when you know a superstar player like Giannis wants to leave, the value tends to go down a little bit, right? And so that's what they got. They got the best thing out the trade, which is the first round pick assets. They got Tyler Hero, who's a Milwaukee native as well. But, you know, shout out to Giannis. You know, I think it was his time to leave. You know, I think he needs another fresh start in a new uniform. You know, we love what he's done in Milwaukee. He's done great things in Milwaukee, but Pat Riley and Miami Heat has pulled it off again with another superstar going there. And I think he's going to do some really nice things in Miami.
0: So, Darren, you just said it, the Milwaukee Bucks, it's really a question of whether or not they did the best they could do. We won't have the answer to that. Players yeah. could potentially be rerouted. We don't know where those picks are going to land in the lottery in the future, so on and so forth. With Miami, it's clearly a win for them, Pat Riley being able to get the white whale, the biggest star that we anticipate being on the move this summer.
2: Exactly right, yep.
0: From a basketball standpoint, is this a win for Giannis, especially considering that the Boston Celtics were swimming around trying to get a deal done with Milwaukee?
2: Right. I mean, if, you know, most people, if you ask Giannis and everybody else around it, you know, you thought the trade to Boston would have been a lot better. But no mistake about it. You're going to a great organization. Derek Spoelstra, we know, is a really, really great coach. You know, has a lot of championship experience. You know, you're playing with Bam Adebayo, who I thought was very, very key in this trade too. Not that he got traded, but I'm saying playing with Giannis, because he's essentially can be a stretch five. Bam Adebayo can open the floor up for Giannis to kind of get inside the paint a little bit. Now I think they just got to continue to build pieces around Giannis. I'm not sure Miami's done yet. I still would like them to see what another playmaker. But if you're Giannis, you know, you leave a situation like Milwaukee where you were struggling to get into the playoffs the last couple of seasons, and now you're in a situation where you can try to contend for the championship. For Giannis, it's a great move.
1: We're speaking with Darren Collison, former NBA player, CBS sports analyst here on Unsportsmanlike. And Darren, this came down to the Miami Heat and the Boston Celtics. And we got reports yesterday from Brian Windhorst and others that the Celtics deal included Jaylen Brown. That was part of their offer. How would you feel if you were Jaylen Brown and you were put out there as a potential trade chip, not once, but now twice in the past four seasons, after you were the NBA Finals MVP and helped carry Boston last year while Jason Tatum was injured?
2: You know, one of the things about NBA players, we're all human, right? And it definitely frustrates us when you see your name in trade rumors all the time, you know, but it's sometimes it's a good thing. You know, Jaylen Brown is likened to a Giannis, who's one of the best players in the NBA. Jaylen Brown is one of the best players in the NBA himself. But yes, Michelle, to your point, everything that Jaylen Brown has done in the last two seasons, from, you know, being the Finals MVP, you know, to being, you know, MVP runner up last season, and then now he got to hear his name in the trade rumors, it just feels this guy a little bit better in the season. All you're doing is just building the animal, building the monster. And he's one of those players that he's not going to feel sorry for himself. He's going to go out there. He's going to continue to prove the doubters wrong. Yes, does it hurt to see his name in the trade rumors? They got to fix that situation. They got to figure out that situation quickly now, because, you know, you don't want anything to kind of ruin that Jaylen Brown, Jason Tatum dynamic, which is so dynamic between those two. But, you know, know, it just sucks, you know, when you see a guy like Jaylen Brown having to deal with this. But this is the NBA. This is the part that, you know, we as players, as former players, have to deal with it. We don't like to deal with it. It's just part of the business. But, you know, moving forward, I believe Jaylen Brown gets over this and he continues to prove the doubters wrong. And, you know, hopefully, you know, he can end on the right side of things where he's not in trade rumors.
0: Darren, I want to switch gears and go to the Minnesota Timberwolves, who made a sneaky move last night in trading Julius Randle to the Brooklyn Nets in what amounts to a salary dump for a $30 million trade exception. A couple of off seasons ago, Minnesota traded Karl-Anthony Towns to the Knicks to get under the tax. Mm-hmm. Last year, they let Nickeil Alexander-Walker walk in free agency. This year, they trade Julius Randle. If you're Anthony Edwards, how should you feel about what Minnesota is building around you?
2: It's still waiting to see an approach from Anthony Edwards. You know, I think the move was able to open up some more cap space for to sign IU, who I think is an unbelievable player. I mean, if you haven't got a chance to watch him, I mean, we've seen him on the main platform in the playoffs last year, you know, for the first time, and he's done an excellent job during the playoffs. I mean, he's a guy that is a starter. He can give you 15, 20 points. He's a two-way player. He's a guy that fits well with Anthony Edwards. And then Naz Reid, you know, this opens up the door for Naz Reid to get a little bit more playing time as well. I mean, he's a guy that stretches the floor too as well. But, you know, Anthony Edwards is probably a wait-and-see approach, right? Give me one more player. Give me a guy that I can play with, that can score 20 and 30 points and alleviate a little bit of pressure off of me on a night-to-night basis. So it's still a wait-and-see approach. I know Julius Randle was a, you know, a good four-man, a guy that can, you know, stretch the floor as well, but they open up the door for a lot more younger talent like a Naz Reid and an IU. So they're still good in that regard. You know, they still need another dynamic playmaker, and I think they'll be fine.
1: Darren, NBA draft tonight, this is a loaded class. Is there one prospect in particular that excites you the most?
2: Man, you know, I'm hearing a lot of talk about, you know, obviously AJ, Darren Peterson, you know, Caleb's of the world. But the guy that I'm excited about is Braden Burries. I think Braden Burries out of Arizona is going to shock a lot of people in this year's draft. He is going top 10. But when you watch Braden Burries at Arizona, he didn't really have the usage rate that he would like. You know, he's done a great job at Arizona. They went far into the NCAA tournament. But Braden Burries is a guy that I feel like is going to excel at the NBA level because he's going to not only have the ball in his hands, but the floor is open, Michelle. The difference between college and the NBA, the college is a little bit more compact. NBA is a little bit more spacious, a little bit where you can get downhill. And I think Braden Burries is going to show that skill set in the NBA. And I'm excited to watch him. And I think he's going to be a sleeper for a lot of people.
1: Darren Collison, he played in the NBA for over 10 years. He's a CBS sports analyst. Great information and analysis. Thanks so much for the time and enjoy the draft tonight.
2: Thank you, Michelle. You have a good one too, Chris. Thank you.
1: Well, coming up next here on Sportsman Like CeCe, it's time for All the Small Things. We'll talk a little World Cup. Keep it here on ESPN Radio.
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4: Here is your latest Middle Tennessee weather. Today will be mostly sunny with a high near 82. North winds at 5 to 10 miles per hour. Tonight, patchy fog develops after midnight. Lows around 61. Wednesday, areas of fog early, then mostly sunny with a high near 86. 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
2: So, bing bong, indeed. It is time for All the Small Things here on Unsportsmanlike. It is brought to you by Sherwin-Williams. Capture moments in color with paint to last. The Ocho, Evan Cohen, our resident Heat fan, joined us for the first 2 hours of the show. He's off for the back half, but we've got our resident Super Bowl champ, Chris Canty, in Vegas East hanging out. And obviously, we've been talking a lot today about the Giannis saga finally reaching the apex. He's off to Miami. But guys, even though the NBA has been dominating, and I mean dominating, the sports headlines recently, with the finals being so dramatic, the Knicks finally breaking through after 53 years, Giannis on his way to Miami, what's going to happen with Jaylen Brown after he was part of the deal that the Celtics offered Milwaukee for Giannis? The NBA draft is tonight. We've been very basketball heavy recently, but the World Cup has been awesome. And we've talked, obviously, about America winning our first two matches and how we look really good winning our group. But have you guys seen what's been going on with the fans and what's been going on domestically here with the World Cup? So obviously, we have been hosting and the world is falling in love with us. The world is falling in love with America. Cece, have you seen Freddie, the German tourist? He might be the most famous tourist to come here to America for the World Cup. He has fallen in love with Waffle House, with Buc-ee's. He has been documenting everything he's learning about America along the way. And it's just been this really beautiful symbiotic love affair between Freddie and the USA.
3: Freddie in the Waffle House? I guess that's footage that I never knew I needed. But I absolutely have to see this German that is falling in love with going to Waffle House and Buc-ee's. I could have never imagined that combination coming out of the World Cup, but we got it. And so I feel like I owe it to myself to take a gander. So what is his big takeaways when it comes to going to these places?
2: So we have Freddie from Germany, and we also have Bob, the Japanese tourist, who's down in Texas. And okay, he's been drinking buzz balls. He's eating brisket. He's having a great time.
3: And hold on, what is a buzz ball?
2: Vegas East, would you like to describe a buzz ball?
4: It's just like a little alcohol drink.
2: Here, let me give you.
4: It's literally in the shape of a ball. It's kind of like a big shot.
2: And it's a pre-mixed cocktail that makes sure you have a good time, CC.
3: Okay.
2: So he's beginning a little turnt.
3: Kind of like a hand grenade in New Orleans.
2: Yes.
3: Okay.
2: Exactly.
3: Okay.
2: So basically the big takeaway from a lot of these tourists, whether it's Freddie from Germany or Bob from Japan, is that they love our food. CC, they're calling it the FIFA 15 because all of these tourists are coming to America and they're getting down with some of our food that is delicious, but maybe not so nutritious. They're loving chilies. They're loving Buc-ee's. Like I said, brisket. TSA is having a ranch problem because so many tourists from other parts of the world are trying to smuggle ranch home. We've had incidents where people are quite delighted about the fact that we have unlimited refills, not only with beverages, but with chips and salsa.
4: A couple people have gone to buffet, like chain buffets, and been like, this is the greatest food we've ever eaten. And we're like, buddy, you haven't seen anything yet.
2: You haven't seen anything yet.
3: This is incredible. The rest of the world is coming over here and literally gorging themselves while they're watching the World Cup. The FIFA 15, not to be confused with the freshman 15 when you're in college, the FIFA 15. I think now the world is getting a better understanding of why we are one of the more overweight countries in the entire globe. I'm just putting it out there. Like we're big people, we're probably a little bit bigger because we don't have the best diet.
2: Yeah, this isn't for fun. It's because it's a lifestyle, okay?
3: But the ranch mule is fascinating. People are literally trying to smuggle ranch out of the country. What is it about? Like, what is the phenomenon around the ranch dressing?
2: Well, because ranch is amazing, and they don't have condiments like that abroad. I have traveled, as you have. The British people specifically that have come here for the first time are in awe of our food. Mm-hmm. And we've been telling you guys for a while that your cuisine is not it. Fish
3: Terrible.
2: And chips, beans, a roast.
3: Yeah.
2: That's fine. We've got flavor explosions here in America. And the British people specifically have really taken to our cuisine.
3: Okay.
2: Another thing, CeCe, a lot of these tourists had never really had cooling mechanisms the way we have. They're loving air conditioning. They're loving
3: ice. Not a lot of AC in Europe. Yeah, I'm with you on that. When I travel to Europe, not a lot of air conditioning. Got to be very specific about where you stay to make sure they have air conditioning. So, yeah, I could get why that would be a thing. Because coming to the States in June and July, it's going to be hot as hell. And you got to have air conditioning. And so I'm sure they're excited about it.
2: Okay, a couple more little stories that are coming out here. One, are you aware of the Rocky statue curse in Philly?
3: No, what? The Rocky statue curse?
2: So as we know,
3: to be a good luck charm.
2: Yes, for Philly only.
3: Okay.
2: Apparently, if an opposing team or anyone other than a member of a Philly team puts any sort of garb, a scarf, a jersey, anything on Rocky, it's a curse. So, Ecuador, there was an Ecuador jersey that was put on the Rocky statue. They subsequently lost. Some fans from Ecuador went to Rocky. They brought some beer as a peace offering. And more importantly, Brazilian fans then surrounded the Rocky statue like bodyguards to make sure that their jersey was not put on Rocky because of the curse.
3: Wow.
2: And we have two Philly guys on the show. Pat, Cam, can you give us a little more insight on this Rocky curse?
4: This happens a lot with football teams where they'll invade, quote unquote, the Rocky statue and then put a bunch of their garb on top of it and then subsequently get blown out by the Eagles.
0: It happened in both Super Bowls that the Eagles won. I don't know if it happened in the Super Bowl that the Eagles lost. We're going to ignore that if it did, because that would invalidate a little bit the Rocky curse for the year. But I know when the Eagles beat the Patriots and the Chiefs in the Super Bowl the last 10 years or so, some fans of opposing teams put their garb on the Rocky statue and they paid for it.
3: I did not realize how powerful the Rocky statue was in all of this.
0: He's an icon.
3: It's incredible. He's like Joe Boo from Major League. I didn't realize how strong he was.
4: Yeah, don't mess with our fictional boxer.
3: Right, like I didn't realize he had these types of powers.
0: It is very funny that Philly's emblem for the city is like a made-up character from a movie.
2: That's right, a fictional
0: boxer.
2: Don't
0: mess with us and we'll do you like Rocky did for Drago.
3: But I mean, isn't the movie based on somebody that was a boxer in New Jersey?
4: Chuck Wepner.
3: Yeah, Wepner. Yeah, that's what I thought. It's loosely based on.
4: And also kind of Joe Frazier.
3: Okay, got it. So it's a combination. Got it.
2: Okay, and finally, have you seen the love affair that has developed between the city of Boston and the folks from Scotland? Boston and the Scots, CC, are a love affair made in heaven. Those kilted warriors came over here, and they were ready to party. I don't know, maybe Boston is like the Scotland of America, or Scotland is the Boston abroad, but they came over here.
3: Why not?
2: What'd you say?
3: Celtic, why not?
2: Celtic, there you go. They came over here to party, CeCe. They drank Boston out of booze. Bars that were ordering like kegs a week had to kick it up to 50 because the Scots were drinking so much.
3: So over 10 times as much as they normally drink.
2: And this is a city.
3: I did not think you could drink Boston under the table. And then the Scots come in and prove me wrong.
2: Yes, and
3: they literally are drinking the city under the table.
2: We're not talking Utah. This is a city that parties. This is a city that drinks. This is a city that is built for sports parties specifically. And the Scots have come over and been like, "You ain't seen nothing yet." We would say hold our beer, but we drank it all. It's been great. It's been really fun to see the world fall in love with America. We're in Sportsmanlike.
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2: 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Alongside our Super Bowl champion, Chris Canty, I'm Michelle Smallman. And if you are just tuning in, while you were sleeping, it finally happened. Giannis Antetokounmpo is on the move. This has been percolating with he and the Milwaukee Bucks for quite some time. When you left us yesterday, we were saying it was between the Miami Heat and the Boston Celtics that we expected a deal in the next 24 hours. It happened overnight, just around midnight. And CeCe, here are the terms of the deal. Let's go through this slowly because there's a lot of things at play here. So Giannis and Bobby Portis are leaving the Bucks to the Miami Heat for Tyler Hero, Khalil Ware, Jaime Jaquez Jr., Jasperis Jakokonis, 3 first-round picks, including number 13 in the draft tonight, 1 pick swap, and 1 second-round pick. Now, the Heat are sending to Milwaukee unprotected first-rounders in 2031 and 2033, along with number 13, a pick swap in 2030, and a 2033 second-rounder. Both of these franchises at one point were winning championships. It had stalled with Giannis and the Bucks, CC, because of injuries on his part, deals that didn't work out. They missed the playoffs this year, crashed out in the first round the 3 seasons prior. The Heat on the other end, play-in territory four seasons in a row. They've only had 50 wins one time in the 12 seasons since LeBron left. Pat Riley was saying it was not good enough for Miami, that they needed to go out and get a star, and he got his whale in Giannis. When you woke up and read what went down, read the terms of this deal, your initial reaction was what?
3: Eh. If I'm being honest, that was my initial reaction, because I always thought that the best basketball fit for Giannis would have been in Boston, and I get why he would want to go to Miami, the organization, the culture, being able to pair with another front court star in Bam Adebayo who can space the floor for him, which is essential for how Giannis wants to play, because on offense he wants to get downhill and he needs the paint to be open to do it. I get all of those reasons. I still don't view the Miami Heat as a title contender right now here today. Now, that could change with some subsequent moves and potentially them being able to surprise us as we get further into NBA summer. But as constituted, the Miami Heat aren't good enough to contend with the upper echelon teams in the Eastern Conference, namely the New York Knicks, the Boston Celtics, and the Detroit Pistons. So, yeah, I think it leaves a lot to be desired when it comes to where the Miami Heat stand and what they had to give up in order to get Giannis. And ultimately, I think it was a little bit short in terms of what the Bucks got in return for moving on from the most important player in their franchise's history. So, yeah, I'm a little bit underwhelmed by the totality of this move.
2: I don't want to say that I was stunned, because we knew that the final two teams in the mix for Giannis were Miami and Boston. But yesterday, when we got confirmation finally from Brian Windhorst and others that Jaylen Brown was part of the offer for the Boston Celtics, I thought for sure that was going to be it. Because if that relationship had been fractured to the point where they were not only adding him, but it was going public, you were thinking, okay, there's probably no chance for a reconciliation. Boston is desperate, and this is the best piece involved in either offer. I also think from a basketball standpoint, it makes more sense. Giannis consistently has said that the only reason he would want to leave Milwaukee, a place that he loves and a franchise that he is an icon in, as Evan always points out, an entire district in the Deer District was built around the arena in Milwaukee because of Giannis. That the only reason he would want to leave is because he wants to win another championship. To think that he could go to Boston alongside Jason Tatum with Joe Mazzulla, a great coach, felt like a better basketball fit and a more turnkey situation for a guy who wants to win. So when I found out that it was Miami after all of this, I was a bit surprised. And I'm wondering if ultimately he's going to be able to get what he wants, which is to win another championship. Sure, you'll have a great lifestyle. Sure, you'll be relevant. Maybe you'll be a team that is a playoff team and that could be in the conversation for contention. But if he goes there and doesn't win, it's an L, no?
3: No, there's no question about it. And here's the thing, Smalls, if he doesn't win, it's his fault. Like, you can't blame anybody else. You can't blame the front office for not doing more around you. You can't blame Eric Spoelstra, the head coach. Like, if he goes to Miami and he doesn't win, he doesn't do what LeBron James and Chris Bosh did once upon a time. If he doesn't do what Shaquille O'Neal did once upon a time, then ultimately this will be on him. I think you had a lot more cover if you decide that you're going to go to the Boston Celtics, because Boston was a better basketball situation as far as being turnkey when the trade happened on the other side of the deal. Based on what the terms of this deal are and all of the role players that are going to be outgoing for the Miami Heat, it's hard to envision the Heat this offseason being able to put enough around Giannis to be able to be a title contender in 26-27. Now, we'll see what ends up happening. If this is a multi-year build, okay, cool. But Giannis is going to be 32 this year, Smalls. Mm-hmm. How much more runway are we talking about with this guy? Certainly a player that's been on the decline over the last several years. And when you look at the last half decade of postseasons, Giannis and the Milwaukee Bucks haven't been able to do anything, a grand total of one series win during that span. Mm. So I just think that when it comes to this situation, choosing Miami over Boston, it doesn't necessarily feel like it was in the best interest of basketball. And that's why I think it puts a lot more pressure on Giannis versus had he would have gone had he would have been traded to Boston.
2: Yeah, let's drill in more on that, Cece. What are the Heat? You mentioned Giannis going to be 32. We know about the injuries. We know that players start to decline at that point. They moved basically everything in order to get him, and now they have limited resources to build around him. We said we don't think that, as currently constructed, Miami is better than the Knicks, the Celtics, albeit we have to wait and see what happens with Jaylen Brown there. Detroit, some people may put Cleveland in that mix. So what are they? What are the Heat now in the East with Giannis as part of the team? Here's our ESPN NBA analyst, Richard Jefferson.
0: On the Miami side, I feel like they've given up so much. They did get a lot. But now, just because you have a talented player, you have to structure the team. You have to now build an elite team around Giannis, and you've given away a ton of assets. Are they going to be elite next year? I think that they are a top four team, in my opinion, going into next year, if everyone's healthy, if they could do it. But they still have a lot of room that they have to fill out on the Miami side.
2: NCC, a lot of people are
3: that
2: giving...
3: if his small, let me cut you off.
2: Yeah, go ahead.
3: That if is doing God's work. If everybody is healthy.
2: Yeah.
3: Like, that's a lot. Like, they don't have a ton of depth on this team right now. They have work to do just to fill out the roster. And they don't have a ton of money in order to get these things done.
2: Mm-hmm.
3: Right? They still got to try to find a way to re-sign Norm Powell. We'll see what ends up happening with Andrew Wiggins in that contract situation, because he's probably going to opt in. Couldn't they convince him to take less money on an annual basis but give him more cash because they're going to give him more years? I don't know. But, like, there's more work to be done when it comes to this Miami roster just to fill out the roster.
2: Mm-hmm.
3: And so, yeah, I don't see them as a team that's going to be a title contender this year. I don't even see them as a team that's going to host home court when it comes to the postseason, right? So I just, to say they're a top four team, I don't know that I can get on board with that with Richard Jefferson. They certainly should be a top six team and avoid the play-in, but this is going to be a team that has an uphill climb when it comes to closing the gap with the teams at the top of the conference.
2: And the reason, or the person that some people say will allow them to have confidence about the Heat closing that gap, is Pat Riley. And obviously he goes out there and he gets his whale in Giannis. And maybe we shouldn't have doubted him when at the end of the season, he is very vocal about the fact that he is disappointed, that he is angry, that this is not the standard of Miami Heat basketball. Maybe we should have listened to him. But also, let's live in reality, CC. Pat Riley is 81 years old. How much longer is he going to want to do this? What is the runway with Pat Riley as the architect of this team around Giannis, who is going to be 32 years old? We keep talking about, oh, yes, we're going to give Pat Riley and we're going to give the Miami Heat the benefit of the doubt, or at least that's what Evan Cohen, our resident Heat fan, said earlier in the show. And if you missed any of that, go back on the podcast and check it out. Evan was very excited, obviously, about landing this big superstar. But color me skeptical. They don't have the assets that they will need in order to make meaningful moves around him based on everything they had to give up to acquire him. So I look at the other teams in the East. Also, we don't even ever mention Indiana. Tyrese Halliburton is going to come back healthy. What are they going to be now that they're adding in the draft, plus a healthy Halley? They are a factor to contend with. I'm just not quite sure that this season is going to be fruitful for Giannis and the Heat.
3: Yeah, I agree with you. And, you know, to drill down on the Pat Riley point, he's certainly spending draft picks that he's not going to be around for. You know, when you start considering 2031, 2030 pick swap, 2033 first and second round picks unprotected, like that's a lot to give up. It's what they had. The Milwaukee Bucks got it. It certainly doesn't feel like it's a situation right now where they have a lot of maneuverability. Now, could the tandem of Giannis and Bam be attractive enough to get stars to want to come to South Beach to ring chase? Could that be the gravity that Pat Riley is banking on in terms of being able to forge an identity around the defensive end and being able to bring in the key cogs that you need, more perimeter shooting, secondary scoring, so on and so forth? Possibly, potentially. But again, we're talking about a lot of hope smalls and not a ton of things that are substantive beyond adding Giannis. So, yeah, Giannis, this move in and of itself is not going to be enough. I think they understand that down in Miami. What remains to be seen is whether or not the other dominoes can fall in their favor.
2: What also remains to be seen is what's going to happen with the Boston Celtics and Jaylen Brown. Because if I'm Jaylen Brown, CeCe, and now twice in four seasons, in a span where I've won Eastern Conference Finals MVP, Finals MVP, brought you a championship, and carried the team in the absence of Jason Tatum while he was out with an injury, you have now shopped me twice. If that relationship had even an inch of a fracture before, that has widened. So while we're sitting here hours ahead of the NBA draft tonight, you have to wonder what is going to happen with Jaylen Brown and the Boston Celtics, and if it is a salvageable relationship between the two.
3: Oh, yeah, I don't wonder at all. I don't think that Jaylen Brown is going to put on a Celtics jersey this year. This upcoming season, I don't see it happening. If it does, I would be floored if Jaylen Brown plays another minute for the Boston Celtics. Now, the question is, where does he end up going? I do think there will be a lot of suitors for Jaylen Brown because you're talking about somebody that I still think is an ascending player, and he won a championship. He won Finals MVP. So I do think there is a more I don't want to say robust market, but there are more people that will be involved in pursuing Jaylen Brown as opposed to what we saw the market be for Giannis Antetokounmpo this offseason.
2: Well, we're going to be monitoring it. A lot more to happen in the NBA. Man, it's been a juicy couple months in the NBA. More to come tonight with potential trades and, of course, a draft with what people are speculating could be a generational crop of talent. But coming up next, we're going to get you ready for WWE Night of Champions. Joe Tess is going to join us here in studio on Unsportsmanlike, presented by Progressive Insurance.
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2: Let's talk about it indeed here on Unsportsmanlike on ESPN Radio, presented by Progressive Insurance. Alongside Chris Canty, I'm Michelle Smallman. And to talk about it, Joe Tessitore, WWE commentator, college football. He does it all. He's here with us.
3: That means I work too much is all that means.
2: You do work a lot.
3: I got to pay a lot of bills. What's up, Canty?
4: What's up, Tess? How you doing?
3: I'm doing well, man. I miss you. You're not here today.
4: Yeah, I'm not here. I'm down in the Carolinas visiting with the fam. But you know,
3: can't hide money, can't hide prestige. I see that Wahoo Wah helmet in the background.
4: Don't you start that.
3: I see that UVA helmet in the background. I see beautiful oak finish.
2: Oh, yeah.
3: The home office. You can't hide this stuff. Look at that. Look at the UVA helmet. Look at the fine oak. Look at the framed jersey. You can't hide this stuff.
4: The fact that you can appreciate that stuff lets me know that you know. And so when you talk about you can't hide money, you must be looking in the mirror.
3: No. You know how many jobs I have? I got to do boxing, wrestling, football, UFL. I got to work nonstop.
2: Everywhere.
3: Come on.
2: But that's why those fabrics are beautiful. Come on.
4: There we go.
2: I got you, CeCe.
4: Exactly.
2: Well, CeCe, as we were coming in from break there, we were playing that video with Trick Williams. And Joe Tess looks at me and he's like, oh, have you interviewed him? Do you know him? He's the best.
3: That's my guy.
2: CeCe, do you want to explain to Tess here the relationship that you and Trick Williams have and what you're trying to do? Because maybe Joe can help you out. With Trick Williams.
4: Oh, Trick is my football brethren first and foremost.
3: Oh, he's the
4: but
3: best.
4: Then also we got a thing now where Trick and I are working on maybe we can be a tag team partnership moving into the future. I mean, I'm just saying, the USA champ, the Super Bowl champ, joining forces. Why can't we make that happen at
3: Canty,
4: a WWE event?
3: Here's what I see right now, because you know, every week I go to work. And we're there for long hours, right? So he's become like my little brother on the road now, right? But now you get Lil Yachty into the mix. And Lil Yachty, like, this is...

0: Let's go. Let's do that. He's got a match against Ricky Saints on ESPN on Saturday. 1 o'clock start time.
1: Listen, I wanted to get into the card with WWE Night of Champions. We got to talk about this. I mean, Cody Rhodes defending his title against Gunther in a triple threat match. What are you expecting to see from the spectacle that should be Night of Champions?
0: Michelle, you ever sit here in the studio and there's just like a disruptor that comes into the studio where like you have something planned out and then all of a sudden it goes off the rails?
2: All the time.
0: That's Sami Zayn when it comes to this undisputed triple threat match, right? You got Cody Rhodes. He's QB1, Cant. You know that. He's the golden boy. He's the franchise. He is the WWE. You got Gunther, who's this badass career killer who just ruins everybody's dreams, ruins careers. He put John Cena into retirement. He put AJ Styles into retirement. Then you got Sami Zayn. And you sit to go, what the hell is Sami Zayn doing here? Sami Zayn is the disruptor. Sami Zayn has blown up the recent world championship match. We're sitting there at work on Friday night. We got a beautiful match with Cody and Gunther. Sami Zayn's the guest referee. Next thing you know, he's turning. It's getting physical. The next thing you know, they restart the match. We get a new referee there, Sami Zayn, to blow it up again. He's the disruptor. He's got everything to win, nothing to lose. Cody's got everything to lose. And Gunther's red hot, boiling with anger. Should be good.
2: Well, Joe, you talked about these amazing cards, and obviously the WWE has transcended sports and wrestling and competition. When you talk about Lil Yachty being in the mix, Bad Bunny, Jelly Roll, obviously Danhausen and his crossover with the Knicks, WWE has always held a specific place in sports and culture, but it feels like it's transcended in a different way over the past couple of years. What's it been like to watch that growth?
0: Well, I think when you mention some of these celebrities, I'll throw a few more in there, and here's the one that really hits for me is Lin-Manuel Miranda. Mm. When you have generationally the best theatrical storyteller who is sitting front row every time we're in Brooklyn or MSG or one of the major shows, is backstage, is literally dressing up in character or Halloween. He is so addicted to the art storytelling, to the long-form storytelling that WWE presents. When you draw back and you view WWE through the prism of less about seeing an athletic event inside the ropes and more about watching incredible long arc storytelling, not unlike watching Game of Thrones for 8 consecutive seasons, not unlike watching The Wire or Sopranos. What's your binge show of choice right
2: Sopranos
0: now?
2: Sopranos all day.
0: Okay. It's the same exact thing. You have investment with characters. You have investment with plot twists. And when superstar celebrities who are creative forces themselves, who are amazing storytellers, whether it's in music or written form or actors, or a guy like Lin-Manuel Miranda, who can literally culturally shift things with his ability to storytell, when they're addicted to it, that's all you need to know. So, yes, I also think with the major global streaming service and domestically with ESPN, there's such an awareness now. And when you have great awareness, you have relevance. And that's why you get what's going to happen on Saturday. You get these mega cards where you know everybody's going to stop and watch. By the way, the first hour is on ESPN again, 1 o'clock, before it goes over to the stream to the ESPN app. The countdown show is on ESPN from 11 a.m. to 1. It was not long ago where you didn't have a College Game Day-esque pre-show to WWE. Now you're watching ESPN and you basically get College Game Day going into your major event. So yes, Michelle, to your point, it is at a far different level.
1: Tess, if you could only watch one match this weekend, what's the one that you'd be locked in?
0: Oh, that is so tough because you have the King of the Ring finale and you have the Queen of the Ring finale, Canty. But I will just say this, and we talked about this, I believe you and I talked about this before WrestleMania here in these studios. Oba Femi.
1: Yes.
0: Oba Femi, this monster of a man, the former Alabama Crimson Tide NCAA champion, who's well over 310 pounds, is dynamic athlete, is just a beast of humanity. When Oba Femi steps through the ropes, when Oba Femi comes out for a ring entrance, you cannot help yourself but to just have every ounce of energy and focus on him. He's going to start this card live on ESPN in the King of the Ring final against Jey Uso. Oba Femi is somebody we're going to be talking about the way we talked about Hulk Hogan in the 80s, the way we talked about Stone Cold in the Attitude Era, The Rock, Triple H. We're going to talk about Oba Femi for the next 15 years. Mark my words. And these are all these incremental steps of building this generational story. He is so compelling. So the very first match on Saturday, live on ESPN at 1 o'clock, King of the Ring final.

0: Obafemi, Jey Uso. That's the one that gets my attention.
1: So you're predicting right now here on our show, Tess, that this is going to be a huge bounce back from the loss that Oba had in Clash.
0: To Brock Lesnar.
1: Yeah.
0: I don't know about that, because with Jey Uso, you're dealing with the bloodline, right?
1: Okay.
0: You're dealing with Jimmy Uso. You're dealing with Jacob Fatu. You're dealing with Roman Reigns. And whatever Roman Reigns wants, Roman Reigns gets. So I don't know. In Jay's experience, maybe he finds a way. We will find out. Michelle's going to be tuned in, can't he?
2: Obviously.
0: Yeah. 1 o'clock. She's got the whole Saturday set aside.
2: Saturday, June 27th.
0: You got brunch at 11 a.m. You're doing Bloody Marys. You're doing crab cakes. And then you roll right into a 1 o'clock start.
2: How'd you know?
0: We know. Beautiful. We know these things.
2: Obviously.
0: You can see it in your eyes.
2: Obviously. Well, we're all going to be locked in. Joe Tessitore, WWE commentator, the WWE Night of Champions, Saturday, June 27th, 1 p.m. Eastern time. We can't wait for it. Thanks, Joe.
0: Michelle, I can't wait for SummerSlam when Trick Williams and Canty are a tag
1: team. Let's do it!
0: In Minnesota, in an NFL stadium. Can you imagine that? Ring walk, like a 70-yard ring walk of Trick Williams, Canty, and Lil Yachty. Let's do that.
2: Put it together.
1: Let's go!
2: Well, we have a habit of making dreams come true on this show.
0: Wonderful.
2: I wanted to throw out a first pitch. We facilitated it with the Milwaukee Brewers.
0: That's great.
2: You're trying to make it happen for Canty, yes, and Trick Williams with the WWE. It happened with our very own Pat Costello. Patty the Caddy is going to be caddying for Michael Kim.
0: Oh, that's awesome.
2: PGA golfer, and it happens tomorrow. Michael Kim is going to join us next.
0: I love it.
2: To talk about it here on Unsportsmanlike.
0: Let's go.
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2: Crying about things going on in his life. And one day during I'm Over It, he talked about how he wanted to be a caddy. And wouldn't you know it, as fate would have it, shortly after that, Michael Kim, PGA golfer, put out a tweet suggesting that one of his followers could be his caddy for an upcoming tournament. We made a plea here on this show. We posted it to social media. It got to Michael Kim. And somehow, despite the odds, Pat Costello is going to be Michael Kim's caddy. That's right. PGA golfer Michael Kim. Pat is going to be his caddy tomorrow for the Travelers Championship Celebrity Pro-Am. And Michael Kim joins us now. Michael, I feel like you're a part of the show. We've been talking about you for so long. It's great to have you join us. How did this happen? Give us the perspective from where you sit when you put out this tweet saying, I'm going to open this up to one of my followers to be a caddy.
33: Yeah. I've had plenty of offers of someone wanting to be my caddy for the week, and thought it'd be a cool thing to do it, at least for the Wednesday Pro-Am. And I picked a follower earlier in the year for the memorial at Jack's place. And my guy, Dave, he loved it. He loved being out there. And so I was like, I had a good time. Dave had a good time. I might as well do it again. The next one upcoming was the Travelers. And so I sent the tweet out, and then, as I do, I got some replies, it's unlikely I get like a ESPN, some type of, message or video about it. So I ended up clicking on it, and, I saw Pat, I dug through his Twitter. I'm like, what's this guy about? So I kind of clicked on the video, and I was like, I don't know. I don't know. It seems like I'm trying to like play for some for some extra media coverage or something. But then Evan's kind of closing argument kind of sealed it. You know, this is kind of your everyday guy, and Pat's a great guy. So I said, okay, that did it for me. Let's do it. That's kind of how it came about.
0: Wow, it's been some kind of week for our very own Evan Cohen, who is an avid Miami Heat fan. He closes the show for Pat Costello to be able to caddy for Michael Kim. And then, of course, his team lands Giannis last night. Just an absolute incredible week for Evan Cohen. He has been on one. But, Michael, Pat Costello has admitted on our show today that he is nervous about tomorrow in the pro-am at the Travelers. Should he be nervous? Should he be concerned? Like, can you give Pat some words to assuage his fears?
33: Nothing to fear about. You know, it's just another day on the golf course. It's you'll have a heavy golf bag to carry, unfortunately, but you know, it looks like the weather's going to be nice. You know, it's just about having a good day out there. You know, I've had plenty of bad caddies, I promise. So no, there's nothing to worry too much about.
2: Michael Kim, PGA golfer, is joining us here on Unsportsmanlike. He's not just any PGA golfer. He's our Unsportsmanlike PGA golfer. Why? Because our very own Pat Costello is going to be his caddy tomorrow. Travelers Championship Celebrity Pro-Am. And Michael, you gotta give us a scouting report here, okay? What are you expecting from Pat? What does he need to do? What are the requirements in order for you to walk away tomorrow and say, Pat did an excellent job?
33: This is pretty easy. I'll know on the second hole at Travelers. It's a massive uphill. As long as he can stay within, you know, 10 yards of me, it doesn't lag too far behind with the golf bag, we're good. And then it's smooth sailing from there. Again, we're just out there to have a good time. You know, we'll see who we get, from the amateur side tomorrow morning. But, you know, he doesn't even have to read putts. I guess just make sure the bunker's raked pretty nice. That's about it. We'll see on hole two it's a pretty steep climb there. So, hopefully he's in, tip top shape for that one.
0: Michael, coming off of the U.S. Open and getting ready for the Travelers, what's the state of your game, and what are you looking forward to with this course this weekend?
33: Yeah, my game feels pretty good. I had a decent week last week at the U.S. Open. I just had a tough Sunday, but kind of happens sometimes at the U.S. Open. But, you know, my overall game feels really good. I've always liked the Travelers Tournament and TPC River Island, so really looking forward to a good week. And you know, if I have an awesome week this year, you know, Pat's gonna have to come back next year. So hopefully, for both of us, we'll do a good job.
2: I love that. Some stakes on the line for Pat. We're speaking with Michael Kim, PGA golfer, here on Unsportsmanlike. Again, Travelers Championship Celebrity Pro-Am tomorrow. And this is not a regular day for us, because Pat Costello is going to be Patty the Caddy. He's caddying for Michael Kim. And Michael, you said when you first put out the tweet inviting a follower to caddy for you, and you saw the video that we had, the plea for it to be Pat, that you dug through his Twitter a little bit. And you said you had to figure out, what's this guy about? What did you learn about Pat? What did you learn about what Pat's about by digging through his social media?
33: Nothing too crazy. Just seemed kind of like a regular guy. Just making sure it's not some like AI bot that I'm replying to. You know, I checked out on Sportsmanlike clips and just to see, just this. If he's a normal human being, if he seemed fit enough to carry kind of a heavy bag for a couple hours, those are the main things.
0: Michael, our ESPN golf analyst and America's caddy, Michael Collins, gave Pat Costello some advice when he found out that he was going to be caddying for you at the Travelers Pro-Am, and he said that Pat should ask you, what do you see here when trying to read a green or read a shot? Would you be offended if Pat Costello tomorrow, while he's caddying for you, asked you, what do you see here before you were able to approach the ball and take a shot?
33: No, not at all. I'm you know, kind of thinking about the round tomorrow and, you know, trying to figure out what I might ask him, potentially what pranks I might be able to pull on him. You know, have some brainstorm ideas, but, you know, anything he wants to say or tell me what club I should hit, I am all for. I'm all for the advice that Patty the Caddy is going to give me, and we'll see how it works out.
2: Well, Michael, we are very pro you pulling any sort of prank on Pat.
0: Yes.
2: So just know we're giving you the full green light on that. And before we wrap things up here, Pat, let's give you the floor. Here's your opportunity in advance of tomorrow to speak to Michael Kim, your golfer.
1: Michael, nice to talk to you face to video. And I apologize for jinxing you at the U.S. Open, because on the 11th hole, I was sitting in the grandstands to the right, and you immediately double bogeyed after playing great on the front nine. So I apologize for that. But it's going to go great tomorrow, I'm sure.
33: Yeah. You know, we'll move past that 11th hole. Yeah.
1: It was my fault.
33: It won't happen like that one. But hey, now I know who to blame for that one hole, and I can move on with a clear conscience and play better this week at the Travelers.
1: Yeah, that's completely my fault. I won't let it happen again.
2: And Pat, you feel ready for tomorrow, physically, mentally, emotionally? You are ready to lock in for our guy, Michael Kim.
1: I am completely locked in. I'm so ready.
2: Okay,
1: I've never been more ready for anything in my life.
2: Michael, I don't know if you saw his training video that he put out on social media, but Pat's been walking with the bag. He's been doing squats, lifting, hydrating. He is ready to go. So we are so pumped for this Travelers Championship Celebrity Pro-Am. It tees off 7:40 a.m. tomorrow. Featured groups are on the ESPN app Thursday through Sunday. Michael Kim, PGA golfer, thank you so much for giving Pat this opportunity. We are so excited about this, and best of luck tomorrow.
33: Really appreciate you guys having me. I'll see you tomorrow, Pat.
1: Can't wait.
2: Michael Kim, PGA golfer, this is incredible. I still cannot believe, Pat, that you somehow pulled this off. Michael Kim, so awesome for making this happen. And Pat, now that you've spoken to Michael Kim and you see how cool and down to earth and nice and fun he is, are you feeling better about this?
1: I've never been more nervous.
2: More nervous? He's great.
1: It's like nervous excitement, not actual.
2: You can ask him, what do you see here? And that you can give suggestions. He forgave you for cursing him and jinxing him. I mean, things couldn't have gone better with this interview, Pat.
1: Oh, no, it was great. He's clearly a fantastic guy. But it's just that nervous excitement before something cool is about to happen that you have. You know what I mean?
2: Totally.
0: So this is a night before Christmas feeling for you?
1: 100%.
2: I love it.
0: Okay.
2: Well, Michael, thanks so much for the time. We appreciate you.
33: Thanks, guys.
2: Pat, it's going to be great. Don't be nervous at all.
1: Yeah, that's great. That always helps. When someone tells you to not be something.
0: That never works, Malt. Bucket hat, Pat. Patty the Caddy is going to be caddying for Michael Kim tomorrow at the Travelers Pro-Am. I can't wait.
2: I can't wait either. And honestly, Pat, he couldn't have been cooler. He couldn't have been more open to suggestions, open to you hanging out. He says he's going to prank you. It sounds like you're going to have an awesome time.
1: I've played that course.
0: The club, Pat. You gotta suggest the club.
2: Oh,
0: you gotta ask him about a shot. You have to do it now.
1: Driver.
0: He gave you the open invitation. You gotta do it.
1: This is a par five. Driver.
3: You're on the tee box.
1: Yeah. Driver. Done. I've played River Highlands. I played it a couple years ago. That second hole is no joke. He is not lying. It is very steep. I think I triple bogeyed it.
3: Good thing you've trained.
2: Yeah, good thing. Exactly. Make sure you're hydrating to walk up that hill tomorrow.
3: What
2: do you see here? Get ready. Well, coming up next, we have Canty's Best Bet and our unsportsmanlike moments of the day.
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6: Here is your latest Middle Tennessee weather. Today will be mostly sunny with a high near 82. North winds at 5 to 10 miles per hour. Tonight, patchy fog develops after midnight. Lows around 61. Wednesday, areas of fog early, then mostly sunny with a high near 86. 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
3: All right, we're going to get back to World Cup action tonight, and we got Portugal taking on Uzbekistan. So why are we going with Portugal? Because that's Nuno's favorite sports team.
4: Check the scoreboard, homie.
3: Exactly. So we're going to get involved in it. We got to bet on Portugal on the money line over Uzbekistan, and we're going to parlay that with under 3.5 total goals scored in the match. So two-leg parlay. It's minus 105, so it's $100 with a total payout of $195. That is the play of the
5: day. He survived a terrible, terrible moment in our history.
1: The most unsportsmanlike moment of the day.
6: That was terrible.
7: Was not a great look.
8: Normally, our resident Heat fan, Evan Cohen, drives us through unsportsmanlike moments of the day. He only joined us for the first 2 hours to celebrate Giannis heading to the Miami Heat. So alongside Chris Canty, I'm Michelle Smallman. Let's throw it to Nuno, as you just mentioned, CC, our Portugal fan here, for our unsportsmanlike moments of the day.
9: Hey, we'll start with me instead.
8: Okay, or with Patty the Caddy, either one.
9: Yesterday in the fifth inning, Jazz Chisholm of the New York Yankees decided to go out to second base and play with a blow pop in his mouth. He was playing the bottom of the fifth inning of a game that they were losing 4-1 while eating candy. Yankees fans, how we feel about this?
8: CC?
3: Not great, but I mean, listen, it is what it is. Gerrit Cole wasn't great last night, so I don't think Jazz Chisholm having a lollipop is going to change what happened yesterday. So, no, I don't feel great about it, but...
9: Come on.
3: But at the same time, come on, man. What do you want me to say?
9: I mean, this is ridiculous. You can't be eating candy in the middle of a game that you're losing. This is ridiculous.
3: The guys chew tobacco when they're playing baseball. What are you talking about?
8: Yeah, I'm more worried that it feels like a choking hazard or something. You know, a heads-up play to second base. You got a lollipop in your mouth. That doesn't feel safe.
3: We got other... Yeah, as a Yankees fan, there are other things to worry about other than that.
9: Nuno?
4: Yeah, not a great look, especially when you lose the game. Not a great one.
8: But to CeCe's point, guys are eating seeds, tobacco, chewing gum. It's just optically not a good look.
9: Yeah, I think there's something different about seeds and, you know, a blow pop.
3: So let me ask you a question, Pat, because if he takes the little stick off of the blow pop and it's just the blow pop without the stick on it, does it change how you feel about it?
9: Yes, 100%, because optically it looks completely different. It's okay. The optics of it. Okay. It looks horrible.
3: It's the optic. Okay. All right, okay.
8: So it's just the base of it.
9: Yeah. I mean, the fact that he's like taking it out of his mouth and stuff and like waving it around. I'm like, come on, man.
8: It does omit a lackadaisical attitude. Whether or not you have it, that's what you're presenting to the world.
9: In a game you're losing. Anyway, next one. On a lighter food note, there were two dogs sitting together at, it must have been like a bark at the park type of night, and one of them got a hot dog, and the dog in the background who didn't get a hot dog looks so angry and jealous at the other dog. These might, no confirmation on whether or not these are Brady and Apple Schefter, but...
8: So these dogs were not with the same owners.
9: It would not appear so, no.
8: So if I'm dog number two, I'm looking at my owner like, what the heck?
9: I can't think of a happier life to be live than being a dog eating a hot dog at a baseball game.
8: Yeah, a better life than Adam Schefter's dogs, Brady and Apple, who
9: we're not
8: spoke
9: happy
8: to him earlier, and go back on the podcast.
3: They're going
8: and
3: to
8: listen.
3: The dentist, right?
8: Yeah, wherever you get your podcast. When we were speaking to Adam about the latest news and notes in the NFL, and of course everything happening across the NBA, we heard some whimpering in the background. His two dogs in the car with him on the way to the vet to get their teeth cleaned. Not a good day for Brady and Apple. Next one, Pat.
4: All right, so last one.
8: Or Nuno.
4: Last one. Obviously, the Giannis trade was the biggest trade yesterday. But before that, the Wolves traded Julius Randle to the Nets in a three-team trade. But so someone broke the news randomly to Wolves forward Jaden McDaniels. I don't know if they were hiking, wherever they were. And then, like, all of a sudden, like, Jaden McDaniels hits him with the, oh, that's crazy, and, like, checks his phone. Like... I don't know. Is that like where you want it? He also doesn't look very like upset about Julius Randle being traded off of that. What his reaction there?
9: Where they look like they're at Jurassic Park.
8: CeCe, were you ever in a weird environment where you found out that one of your teammates was moved, or somebody had to tip you off, or you were out and you found out?
3: Yeah, I'm trying to think about it. I don't think I was any place weird. Actually, I take that back. I was in a very strange place when I found out that we were getting Terrell Owens. It was an adult establishment.
8: Oh, okay.
3: I will just leave it at that.
8: You were. And I found out that we were getting
3: Terrell Owens. Very, very, very excited that that we were adding T.O. to the team.
8: Copy. Yeah,
3: very excited. Very excited. Very exciting time.
8: I'm assuming
3: a lot going on.
8: Since you were outside, there were sparklers everywhere.
3: There were sparklers. There might have been glitter. Like, it was a very exciting time. Very celebratory mood. Very festive mood.
4: Butter me up, baby.
3: When we found out that we were getting Terrell Owens with the Dallas Cowboys.
8: I remember, this is obviously not a teammate of mine or anything, but when the Luka news went down and the cloak of darkness on a Saturday night, I was out. I was actually out at one of those places that's a restaurant that like turns into a club. You know what I'm talking about? To your point, there was dancing. There was a celebratory vibe. And one of my guy friends runs up to me.
3: Pretty sure it was a different kind of dancing where I was at.
8: Yep, pretty sure. Not so much glitter at my establishment. But somebody runs up to me and was like, I just got a notification that Luka was traded. And I was like, No way. I go, there's no way. And sure enough, it was true. But I was just like, you, that's spam. That's a fake account. They give anybody a blue check mark. Like, no way. I was floored. But again.
3: Crazy.
8: Not as much glitter
3: crazy.
8: As you.
3: The Luka trade was insane. Like, I remember talking about that was the cloak of darkness where my Lakers pulled off that move. What an embarrassment if you're Nico Harrison. My goodness.
8: It's bad.
3: That is one of the most infamous trades in NBA history. And he put his name on it.
8: It's still hard to believe that now Luka is on the Lakers and Jalen Brunson.
4: It's funny. King of New York. Funny. Yeah, because Canty, you told us how like the Mavs might have won that trade when it happened.
3: Yeah, I mean, listen, I was wrong. Hindsight is 20/20. I was dead wrong, and so was Nico Harrison. The only difference is I didn't lose my job.
0: I'm pretty good at the winning thing.
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16: That's obviously the highest pay to his position, and it's a great deal, but it's not a bad deal for the team.
17: No.
16: The way it, in
17: not
16: knows,
17: at all.
16: Who knows how they're going to, you know, they can manipulate all that.
17: Exactly.
16: So, yeah.
17: Now, I don't want this team 2-7. I'm tired of talking about a losing football team.
16: But I think they can achieve 7 wins. I really do. I think there are 7 wins on that schedule, but they got to beat the Jets.
17: If they beat the Jets,
16: 6.5 is, I think, the number.
17: If they beat the Jets and the Eagles, right? 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That's 2-0.
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1: We start this Sports Center with breaking news from the NBA. Giannis Antetokounmpo is headed to South Beach. Blockbuster of a trade.
2: This was a 13-month trade saga for Giannis Antetokounmpo and the Milwaukee Bucks. They fought this right until the end.
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5: 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Ooh. Giannis.
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6: The blockbuster trade you've all been waiting for finally come to fruition. 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Mark Zeno, David Dennis Jr. with you as Giannis Antetokounmpo is taking his talents to South Beach as the trade finally consummated between the Bucks and the Heat. We'll react to all of that and a whole lot more in the NBA. DDJ, great to be with you. Finally, this thing is over. We got the NBA draft coming up, so we knew this was the deadline that spurred the action for this whole thing. But, you know, initially, a quick reaction to the deal going down.
7: Finally, I think is the word of the day, is that this thing is over. I have been in Giannis purgatory for at least a year. The passive aggressiveness, the silliness. First of all, I just want to have a question for the Bucks fans, Milwaukee people, who were on me all last year when I said they should have done this in the summer. I have a question. What was the benefit? What has anybody gained in the last 365 days of Giannis Antetokounmpo being a Milwaukee Buck for an extra year? We lost a year of his career. Milwaukee lost a year of leverage. And you got kind of a similar but not as good offer as you may have gotten last year. Way to go, everybody. Bang up job. You wasted a year of our lives, and now we're finally at a place where Giannis is part of the Miami Heat.
6: I've wasted a year of my life on dumber things, to say the least. No matter where you are, you can always listen to ESPN Radio or the ESPN app or Sirius XM Channel 80.
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6: 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All right, here are the details of the trade if you haven't gotten them all down yet. The Miami Heat received Giannis Antetokounmpo, two-time MVP, 2021 Finals MVP, and he's entering the final year of his guaranteed contract. They also received Bobby Portis, a veteran forward for depth and toughness. Milwaukee Bucks received Tyler Herro, all-star level scorer, just 26 years old. Khalil Ware is a young 7-footer, 22 years old, 2024 first-round pick. Jaime Jaquez Jr., 25-year-old wing forward. And Jaquez-Junis? How do we say his name?
7: Jaquez-Junis.
6: The 20-year-old prospect, 2025 first-round pick. They also get the 13th overall pick in this year's draft. Unprotected first-round pick swaps in 2031 and 2033. A 2030 first-round pick swap and a 2033 second round pick swap. Is a lot of swapping and picks, but manifestly they're getting four players back, a big part of the Heat's young core, of what made their offense pretty potent last year. And now you have to, we'll sit here and grade, kind of figure out, you know, who got the better end of the deal. But I mean, DDJ, am I wrong in saying this just feels like a big nothing burger? What really changed in the East because of this?
7: Yeah, for right now, I think Giannis went to a team that's not much better, doesn't have much better prospects than he was in Milwaukee. Like, this whole thing about Giannis was, I want to go to win a championship, right? And so when he originally said that, there were teams that was like, these are places where Giannis can go and win a championship. New York, obviously, clearly we know that. He could have gone to New York and won a championship. Houston was one place that they were considering, and I wonder how Houston feels about keeping Alperen Şengün over Giannis now. Of course, like San Antonio, OKC, those are teams I think don't, as the season went on, did not have a desire for Giannis. Like even Golden State, I would say, hey, go play Steph Curry, you have some sort of a shot. Miami, or in Boston, I think you have some sort of a shot. But you go to Miami, I don't think that this is much better than a maybe right out of the play-in team right now. You don't have any shooting. You have some redundancies with him and Bam. Defensively, they're going to be hard to score against, so maybe there's something there. But as we just saw in the playoffs, you got to find a way to score. And I don't know what the scoring is going to come from, especially from the perimeter when you load the paint against this Miami Heat team.
6: I mean, it's interesting that you talk about defensively how they're going to be next year. Miami's one of the worst defensive teams in the league last year. They played the fastest tempo in the league, and all that looks like it's probably going to change as Pat Riley has to figure out how to construct this thing along with Eric Spoelstra and how they're going to make this whole offense work. I think at the end of the day, neither one of these teams improved to better than five in the East. Yeah. Like, do we really believe any of them improved better than five in the East at this point?
7: No, I mean, Milwaukee is not going to be good for a while.
6: No, they'll be out of the, they won't even make the play-in probably.
7: Yeah, they're going to be, they're going, they have gone into a full tank mode with stuff that you're not, I mean, stuff that you're not really going to utilize until Giannis is out and you're trying to get some of Miami's picks, but with the flattened lottery, I mean, I'm not sure how much that's going to help you. I mean, the Boston thing, if I'm Milwaukee, made the most sense, but I'm not sure why. I mean, Milwaukee kept pushing for more. I actually think that when we'll talk about Boston, I'm sure, like, I actually think it makes more sense for Boston not to want to give my, Milwaukee too much what's going on. But, yeah, I don't think that this is the earth-shaking move that people wanted to be. This feels also more – this feels like a Pat Riley vanity project to me. This feels like Pat
6: it's
7: Riley
6: a great way
7: making,
6: to describe it.
7: Like letting everybody know that he still got it. That's kind of, it kind of got to the point, like, once you wanted Giannis – if you're Pat Riley, you kind of had to prove that you could still get him. That's kind of what it was. Because I came on here yesterday and I was like, Brad Stevens may have just hopped on Pat Riley's corner and took the idea that he can get anybody. Then it becomes the idea of Pat Riley, I got to go get my big fish. I got Shaq. I got LeBron and Chris Bosh. I got Jimmy Butler. Now I can go get Giannis. But other than that, I don't think they're winning much. I don't see a championship in this team's future.
6: No, it does feel a little bit like lipstick on a pig at this point. And to your point, like it's like, okay, we just brought a big star down to South Beach. We're going to sell a bunch of tickets. We're going to get people excited. There's going to be a lot of fanfare around the whole thing. At the end of the day, after 82 games, this is a team that's going to win 42, 43 games, 44, 45 games. I don't see them moving up the East that much. Here's Richard Jefferson, ESPN NBA analyst, on what this trade makes the Heat in the East.
5: On the Miami side, I feel like they've given up so much. They did get a lot, but now just because you have a talented player, you have to structure the team. You have to now build an elite team around Giannis, and you've given away a ton of assets. Are they going to be elite next year? I think that they are a top four team, in my opinion, going into next year, if everyone's healthy, if they can do it, but they still have a lot of room that they have to fill out on the Miami side.
6: Top four team, I don't see it.
7: I mean, at all. Let's go through it. I mean, are they better than New York?
6: No.
7: They better than Boston?
6: No.
7: Cleveland?
6: No.
7: Toronto?
6: Detroit? No.
7: Detroit? No. Toronto? No.
6: Maybe better than Toronto. Maybe better than the Hawks. Maybe. I think the Hawks are going to make some more moves and wheel and deal a little bit. But yeah, like
7: that's kind of where they are. They're in that not having home court advantage in the first round.
6: Right. And at that rate, the chances of you getting to the Eastern Conference Finals are slim, let alone winning the Eastern Conference Finals. I think what you said was exactly perfect. It's a vanity project. For the Bucks, I think we'll continue to question, did they get enough? Did they get the big enough return? Like, it's really hard to ever feel like you got enough for a player of Giannis's stature. Just the same way Dallas was never going to get enough for Luka, Milwaukee never really was going to get enough for a player of Giannis's stature. I think the big question for the Bucks right now is, are they hanging on to Tyler Herro? Are they going to move him again for more draft capital? Because that would be something else I think that they shouldn't invest in.
7: They should try to figure out what to do with Tyler Herro. I mean, because one of the things that he's going to do is, I mean, if you're going to go into a full tank, like he's almost too good for that. But at the same time, I think you can get some stuff out of the Tyler Herro. I mean, Detroit, I think, was kicking the can on Herro for a little bit. Maybe you can move him out there. But there's got to be some more stuff. Because right now, I just don't. I mean, maybe Khalil Ware turns into a prospect. Maybe he's, you know, finally looks like that guy. Maybe Yaka Junis is a guy who kind of looks like that also. The 13th pick, first round in 2030, 2033. Like, what do we, like, where is the game-changing situation for Milwaukee that looks like they're going to be something better for you?
6: Yeah, I don't know. It feels like there is a whole bunch of, you know, questions that what Milwaukee's going to do in reference to how they're going to construct the rest of the roster. But I don't think there's any benefit to hanging on to Tyler Herro if you're them. I mean, at this point, if you are Milwaukee, you want to try to get into the top five of this draft. Like, that's where you need to be right now. That's what I would be thinking. You know, Memphis has two first-round picks. They might be willing to part with one for Hero. I mean, you know, there's a world where there's five different teams, by the way, with a first-round pick. So there's a lot, you know, of wheeling and dealing, I think, that's going to be done when this thing gets started tomorrow night.
9: Baby. ESPN Radio. Tune in.
6: I haven't slept in days. No, I'm kidding.
7: Zeno was out there. He was out there banging and clanging last night.
9: No, we'll get to that.
6: So, you know, I mean, look, you know, if somehow Memphis is willing to part with the third overall pick tonight, that's a great spot for Milwaukee to be in to add another young player into this group of young players. But to your point, DDJ, it's like, what does Tyler Hero do for you? Get you in competition for the 10 seed? Like, I don't know what the end game is to keep him there.
7: Yeah. I'm not totally sure. The only thing is that with the new flattened odds, maybe it doesn't matter as much if you are a 10th seed or something like that. Like, that could be part of it. But, yeah, because also when you're looking at what your team is going to be later, by the time your team starts to be good, Tyler Hero is not going to be Tyler Hero. I've never been a big Tyler Hero guy in terms of a guy who can, you know, like when you're talking about the Heat building around Tyler Hero or him being a guy that you could build a franchise around. I never saw that for him.
6: Obviously, neither did they.
7: Right, clearly. With him. Still don't see that for him, but he is a piece that you can move for something else.
6: 888-ESPN, 888-729-3776. Your reactions to the Giannis trade to the Heat. Let's go out to the phones. Dylan's in South Dakota. Dylan, good morning. You're on ESPN Radio.
11: Good morning, fellas. You know, Heat culture, $18 million for five spots. That's the Vet League minimum signing, $3.6 million, so five of those. So who are the dudes that surround us? Because they're going to be living and dying with no shooting except for Norm Powell, and he has to take a discount just to stay. So I told DK, I think South Beach is having open tryouts commencing now. Zeno, DDJ, even Bubs. And, you know, a 1999 hotshot runner-up here. I'll stand and watch Yanni and Bam create, and they can kick it out to me, and I'll try to hold up on D. But I think you're right, Zeno. Pat Riley's 81 years young, and he gets 3 years of excellent defense and absolutely no shooting to watch his twilight years with. How does the Jaylen Brown fallout happen? I know you guys are going to talk about that later. And real quick on the draft, I think it's AJ or Boozer. I'm really interested to see Utah. I think if Boozer falls in their lap, he's plug and play right away. I'm nervous about DNP, a dude that you're going back to his high school tape to try to rationalize his poor college season is a lot of flags to me. But exciting with the draft. I guess at least the soap opera, Days of Our Lives, Giannis, Wolf of Wall Street, Halsey, Cashin is over, and we can move forward. But, yeah, I don't think the Heat moves the needle very much. Excited to see what happens with Jaylen Brown. You guys have a great day. Enjoy the draft. And get your shots up, DK. You're in.
6: By the way, and Dylan actually did bring up a good point about Norman Powell, that the Heat likely are not going to be able to re-sign him.
7: Yeah, they're trying. They're working on it. And I think that's one of the things that concerns me is that you make a trade for Giannis, your sort of playoff chances should not hinge on Norman Powell. We shouldn't be talking. Like, Norman Powell's really – I like Norman Powell. I think that he is an all-star, fringe all-star, and a guy who can be a really offensive asset. But come playoff time, if I'm looking at this roster, I'm – like, Norman Powell is going to be the guy that's going to have to close out these games scoring, right? And that is not something I want to think about if I'm thinking about Giannis trying to make a championship run.
6: 888-SAY-ESPN, 888-729-3776. Jordan's in Texas, says Milwaukee didn't get enough. Jordan, you're on ESPN Radio.
12: What's up, man? Yeah, no, they didn't get enough. Trust me, I'm a Dallas fan. I know about not getting enough, and they didn't get enough. Now, what I'm worried about on Miami's side is the perimeter shooting. You don't have anybody. It's empty. I know Coby White might be out from the Hornets. I don't know if they can afford him. If they do, they need to pick the phone up and start calling. Second thing is, Boston, you just dropped the ball. This is the second year you've tried to get rid of your all-NBA guard, finals MVP, Jaylen Brown. If I'm him, I'm asking to be out of there. You don't appreciate me. You want to build this franchise around Jason Tatum? Guess what? I'm the reason you got to the playoffs this year, not Jason Tatum. Need to sit back in the driver's seat and ask to go somewhere else. Love you, man!
6: Thanks, Jordan. Appreciate it.
12: Giannis Antetokounmpo,
6: All right. Well, that brings up a very interesting point about Boston and where they're going to go. 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What do the Celtics do now? And how much will the alleged trade of Jaylen Brown affect this team's future? That's coming up next. 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

0: Celtics were the other team rumored to at least be pursuing Giannis to the finish line. And Jaylen Brown was the one name that continued to be bandied about as far as the name that would go in the deal back to Milwaukee. This came after, you know, Jaylen Brown, I don't know how to characterize his comments, DDJ, when he said he had the best year of his life, you know, and it was without Jason Tatum playing for 90% of the year, and he enjoyed this year the most. I don't know how we necessarily characterize those. I just take him at face value. Guy had a good year. Led the team to the playoffs. I don't think we need to think any more of it, but it does certainly bring up the idea that for a guy who had the best year of his life and enjoyed this year the most in his career, for them to say, okay, bye-bye, we don't need you anymore, there might be some soreness there.
1: Well, soreness with this particular guy, right? Because this is the type of dude Jaylen Brown has. He notices all the slights, right? Part of that's what makes guys great. He notices all the slights. This is the dude who was slighted, is angry about being slighted at Team USA, and talked about a conspiracy with Nike and all these other things. Talked about the referees slighting him on these calls, going on Twitch, talking about this is the best year. Like, Jaylen Brown is a guy who this stuff means something to him. He's not going to be somebody who, like for instance, when, and these are two different caliber of characters, of players, but and when Harrison Barnes was with Golden State, and everybody knew that Golden State was trying to get Kevin Durant, he was just kind of like, okay, I get it. It's fine. You know, Jaylen Brown is not going to be that guy, partially because he's better, but also partially because this is who he is. I don't see a world in which they figure out how to keep Jaylen Brown with the Boston, knowing that it feels how he feels. And I'm sure in the back of his mind, he's wondering, why was I on the trading block and not Jason Tatum? Like, I'm sure he's thinking, I'm better than this dude. I don't know if Jason Tatum could have done what I did. Maybe he could, maybe he couldn't. But I just did something that I just carried this team. Carried in quotation marks, think the team is better than people give him credit for. But I just took this team to the playoffs when everybody expected us to have a gap year. We were the best offense in the league, one of the best defenses in the league. I'm not sure if Jason Tatum can do this, but I'm on the trading block. That is a lot for him to deal with. And I think if I'm Boston, you got to start picking up that phone and taking offers from all these other people. And one of those other teams, Atlanta, needs to be the first one on the horn and say, hey, bring Jaylen Brown down here.
0: ESPN senior NBA insider Shams Charania broke down why the Celtics didn't get the deal done with Milwaukee.
2: The Celtics offered Jaylen Brown, the 2024 Finals MVP, and I'm told two unprotected first-round draft picks. And so the holdup in those conversations ultimately became the Bucks wanted more assets. They wanted a couple young players, Hugo Gonzalez, Baylor Shireman, potentially others. They wanted more first-round picks, more swaps. But was there a middle ground to be had? But at the end of the day, my understanding is the Celtics were not willing to part with enough young players and assets to get a deal done. The offer stood as Jaylen Brown and a couple first-round picks. So now, if you're Boston, there is going to be fallout from this, some hard conversations, because for the second time in 4 years, the Celtics have offered Jaylen Brown, their co-star with Jason Tatum, in a trade. Back in 2022, the Celtics offered Jaylen Brown in a package for Kevin Durant, now for Giannis Antetokounmpo. And so the tables are a little different now, because Jaylen Brown is a Finals MVP. He just came off a year where he was a MVP finalist as well. And so there are going to be some conversations now moving forward. Jaylen Brown is extension eligible in July. We'll see where things go from here.
0: Well, one of the two things happens. Either he gets broken off with a brand new contract to keep him happy, right? Mm-hmm. Miles Garrett once said he wanted out of Cleveland, and then all they did is throw a bag of money at him, and he ended up staying. Now, obviously, we know they ended up trading him regardless. But the point is, in that moment, they said, okay, you want to be traded? Here's more money. Do you want to stay? And he said, yes. So that's one option. The other one is to trade him to somebody else. Look, this happens often in sports, and I saw it here personally in Atlanta. When the Atlanta Falcons and their owner foolishly pursued Deshaun Watson, what did they have to do after the fact when they came up short? Dump the best quarterback and the best player in franchise history like he was third period French, and it didn't matter. So that's what happens. This was the risk the Celtics took in pursuing Antetokounmpo when nothing is sacred anymore and you can't keep any secrets. Well, unless, of course, you're trading Luka, then you can keep secrets. But beyond that, nobody else is able to keep secrets anymore. So the names are out there. And if you're Jaylen Brown, I don't blame you for wanting out of town at this point.
1: I don't either. I mean, this dude has a legitimate gripe, like you said.

0: he's been on the trade block a few times over the past few years. Like, this is whenever they want a big fish, Jaylen Brown is the guy that they throw out there. And all he's done is win finals MVP and carry the team, be the best player for the last year when Tatum was out. I think maybe this is a thing where they kind of work this out. Hey, this business is business and that's fine. But Jaylen Brown doesn't seem like that kind of guy. And part of me wonders if there's like an extra sort of victory here for somebody like Pat Riley, right? Who's like, not only
1: did I get Giannis, able to break up the Celtics.
0: Right, but we may have also torched the Celtics' current sort of dynastic hopes and dreams in the process. Like, I'm sure that there's part of the Pat Riley that really enjoys that also.
1: Well, let's be clear on who broke the Celtics. It was the New York Knicks. Because clearly, if the Celtics felt that the current construction of their roster was good enough to win the East, they wouldn't be going after Giannis. They didn't need him, right? 2 years ago, they didn't need Giannis. Now they do, because guess what? There's a new big boy on the block in the Eastern Conference, and it's called the New York Knicks. So let's give a little credit to the Knicks for breaking the Celtics. It was just this trade and Pat Riley that pushed him over the edge, I think.
0: Although, I will throw you this bone about the Knicks. I know you're doing your homework. This has been a systematic decimation of a conference by one team in a way that we just have not seen in a very long time. Like, this is not this. We haven't seen this since like LeBron was in the East and he tore through Toronto when Toronto thought they had a shot. Like, look at what the Knicks have done to the Eastern Conference. Beat Atlanta by 50, destroyed the 76ers, right? The Cavs were supposed to be number two. They swept them. Boston blew up their team. Giannis is a whole nother team. Miami looks like, I mean, they're not going to be that great. Indiana, who is your rival, had to sit back and watch you win a championship while their star players recovered from Achilles injury, and they lost their draft pick. Like, this for the New York Knicks, not only is it good for you to be positive about your own team, if you are a person or a fan base that thrives on negativity, the decimation of all the rest of these teams has got to feel even sweeter also.
1: Very well said. I don't know if the New York fan base thrives in negativity. They're just really good at it. Nonetheless, Richard Jefferson, ESPN NBA analyst, spoke about how Jaylen Brown should look at all the rumors that he's heard and him possibly being traded.
2: Jaylen Brown, you had an elite revenge year. You had an elite revenge year. You played one of the best basketball, some of the best basketball we saw in this league with Jason Tatum out. You proved that you were a number one, that you could build a championship team around. So in that space, for other teams that have interest in you, especially when they have an asset like Giannis, if Luka comes up, that's a compliment. If Giannis comes up, that's a compliment. Jokic, if Shea, if those names come up, you are a part of that class. That is a compliment. It is not necessarily an insult. And hopefully he takes this and uses his motivation for the future.
1: I get what he's saying, but I don't know if that makes him feel any better that, you know, the team you helped win a title for was willing to part ways with you. I mean, you know, we talked a lot, DDJ, about, like, you know, the Knicks and their ability to repeat. And I hate the idea of running it back. But had the Knicks not won this thing, they would have been all in on Giannis, right? And yeah, they would have dumped Karl Anthony Towns without breaking a sweat. Karl Anthony Towns is pretty secure in New York now. He ain't going anywhere. You know, like, they're going to keep this thing together as best they can, and that's kind of the reality of this.
0: Yeah, like, so when Atlanta was up 2-1 and you'd given up on the Knicks, did you go to the trade machine for Giannis?
1: Not at that point. Remember, until I saw different. Okay. 13 straight games later, there was a lot different. But yeah, look, it would have, if the Knicks had not won the whole thing, there would have, they, I truly believe they would have ended up with Giannis. They would have moved heaven and earth to put Giannis and Brunson together.
0: Yeah, I think so, and I think, like, and I'm, like I said, if I was joking, but like, if they, when they were down 2-1, I'm sure they were thinking about it. Hey, let's put Brunson and Giannis together, and that would have made sense for all parties involved. I think one of the things that, again, one of the problems that happens when you're the Bucks and you wait a year is you don't know how things are going to play out, and you're sort of your three best suitors to get the most from them, OKC, San Antonio, New York, all realize that they don't really want or need Giannis for whatever different reason. And you probably would have been better off shipping him to New York and getting what you can from the Knicks last year, because at least you get a Karl Anthony Towns. You can move him. At least you get something else that is better for you than what you have right now, which is a bunch of heat assets that I'm not really sure how good they're going to be in the long term.
1: Yeah, and to your point earlier, and you brought it up, like a year saga. Had they done this last year, again, I still think the Knicks would have been, if they were more serious about moving Giannis last year, maybe the Knicks don't have a title right now. Like, yeah, that's literally what could have happened. You know, that sliding doors effect of the movie, you know, we will go down path A and this works out, and path B, this works out, and the Knicks might not have had a title. So we move on. 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
1: We turn our attention to the NBA Draft as Washington Wizards are on the clock with the number one overall pick. Joining us now, Tom Crean, ESPN college basketball analyst, covering the NBA draft for SiriusXM Radio as well. Joining us here this morning on ESPN Radio and the ESPN app. Coach, great to be with you. AJ DeBonta looks like the number one consensus overall pick. But so much of what happens to these guys' future careers depends on fit. How much, is AJ the guy that fits anywhere, or is there a better fit for him somewhere in the top five other than Washington?
6: Well, I'll answer it two ways. First off, it would still not surprise me if Darren Peterson is picked number one. As the rumors swirled around last week more and more, I think that was more than just smoke. They had to know they were getting Trae Young done in this way. And AJ makes the most sense, but it wouldn't shock me at all. It makes the most sense based on the people that they have on their team right now. That it wouldn't shock me at all if it was Peterson. But you know what I think with AJ? I think with a lot of these guys, and it was like this when I had Anthony Edwards at Georgia for 1 year. Now, he came in a year early, so he really played his whole year as a high school senior. But after we had him, he made a lot of progress. There was still a lot, so much room for growth, you know, when he got drafted. And I thought the first 2 years in the right culture was going to be absolutely paramount to how his career would continue to go. And that's what happened. I mean, Minnesota was a great place for him. And obviously it's worked that way. I think it's the same way with AJ, because he's got to get into a culture of hardworking guys, good veterans, but even if it's a young team where they're really locked into work, and he's got to be in a place that will hold him accountable, especially for how good he can be defensively. And then how much he's got to be a guy that makes plays for his teammates, moves without the ball. Because he's going to score. I mean, he's going to shoot it. He's going to score. He's going to post up. He can rise and shoot over anybody. He could be an early first-team, second-team, all-league defensive-type guy if really put in those positions. But he's going to have to be around a really good, a strong coaching staff. You know, he doesn't need a whole bunch of low-impact workouts, but a strong coaching staff, a teaching coaching staff, and a good core group of guys that are in the gym working that will also drag him in there, too.
0: Yeah, so with the top, we assume it's the top four, DeBonta, Peterson, Boozer, Wilson, there's just so much clearly untapped potential, but just like what glimpses of brilliance of what we've seen. Out of those guys, which one do you think has sort of the highest upside, even if the floors may be different?
6: Sure. I think early on it's going to be Darren Peterson. Now, Cam Boozer is going to be consistent. But he's got a lot of room to get better, too. He's got to get better athletically. He's certainly got to get better defensively in an NBA game. He can pass. He can shoot. He can really pass. But he's a good shooter. He gets fouled. Tremendous stats in college. I mean, physical. You know, he's a total winning guy. But he's got to get better. I think the highest floor, or highest ceiling, I'm sorry. I think if we go back in 3 years and Caleb Wilson gets into an environment where they really push him, And he gets the NBA spacing game down and gets to play and operate and keeps on this track that he's on, he could be the best guy if they redrafted in 3 years.
1: He is Tom Crean, ESPN college basketball analyst, joining us here on ESPN Radio and the ESPN app. Tom's covering the NBA draft with SiriusXM Radio. As much as we focus on the guys at the top, is a ton of really good guards in this draft, Coach. Once you get past Keaton Wagler, Coach Calipari said that you pass on Darius Acuff, you're going to regret it. Michael Brown, Braden Burries, Kingston Flemings. Somebody's going to end up with a really dynamic guard and ones that don't end up going at the top of the draft that end up changing a team. Who's that player, that guard you think that can do that?
6: That's going to go high or will go a little bit later?
1: We'll go a little bit later, you know, probably from 6 to 10 sure. or 6 to 15. That'll ultimately end up being the guy that changes the franchise.
6: Braden Burries. I think Braden Burries from Arizona is a guy that you put into a lineup from day one, whether he's a starter or whether he's early off the bench, a winner. He does so many things. He's gotten so much better over the last couple of years. He's athletic. He's tough. He defends. He had a crazy stat. When they played all their high major games, which they played a ton of them, so it's like 32, 33 games, he had a plus minus of 366 when he was on the court, and they were a minus 18 when he was off the court. Like, that's a story right there. Like that. And Keith Wagler had a very similar path when he was at Illinois. I think Wagler, the Darius Acuff thing is it's no secret that Sacramento wants him. He wants to end up in Sacramento, and everybody knows that. So is somebody going to draft him at 5 or 6 and make a deal with Sacramento? Is Sacramento going to be able to wait it out and see if they get him? I don't know. I mean, I'd play the dice game with how many good guards are there and get more picks if Sacramento is so dead set on getting Darius Acuff. But I think he's going to be good, but I think he's got to go and wants to go where they're going to put the ball in his hands from day one. And that's going to take some time. When Mykal Brown Jr. gets the turnover game figured out and gets the decision-making game in the NBA down, his offensive abilities and his quickness are elite. But that's going to take a little bit of time. I'm going to go with Braden Burries, and then the other name I'm going to give you is Kingston Flemings. He might be the most grounded of these guys, an incredible worker, without a doubt the fastest guard in the draft, fastest and quickest with the ball. Like, he can get anywhere he wants to go. He's got a very good upbringing of basketball. He was with Kelvin Sampson for a year, so I mean, there's all of that. You know, he's a much better defensive player. As he gets stronger and continues to build his catch and shoot three, his speed, his ability to get to the rim, his ability to shoot the pull up and make decisions for people, he's going to play well. So I would never ever sleep on Braden Burries and Kingston Flemings having fantastic years, depending on where they're picked.
0: Yeah, we're so draft focused, but of course we got to talk about the big trade, Giannis to Miami. What was your initial reaction to that blockbuster, and specifically the pairing of Giannis and Bam, and how that could work?
6: Well, over the time, it's just the best of a bad situation. I mean, it really is, in the sense that, Giannis it just changed over the last couple of years in there, right? And it got to the point where there was no choice. And I think they took the best deal. If Boston would have had some players involved in that with Jaylen Brown, like Hugo Gonzalez or Shireman, I mean, if Billy Shireman, if those guys would have been in it, certainly Peyton Pritchard, if he's in it, that, like, no question, but they weren't going to do that. But I think it's the best of what was available. It gives you young players that you can continue to build with. It gives you a bona fide scorer in Tyler Hero that's from that area. I think after spending 9 years in Marquette, and then I did pre and post game this year for the Bucks, for numerous games when I wasn't doing college, and it's like, I just feel for those Milwaukee fans, because it was going so well, and then it kind of changed. They've stayed supportive, but I lived there for 9 years, man. They got to put a product on that floor that's going to keep those fans engaged, because there's a lot of diehards, but they want to win, and they want to feel good about it. And I hope that they can do that for Milwaukee's sake. And at least this gives them a chance to sell some future or some early chances with good young players, maybe not great, but it does give them some hope. Tonight's a real key for that franchise with what they do with 10 and 13.
1: He's Tom Crean, ESPN college basketball analyst. Enjoy the draft tonight. Best of luck, and we'll talk to you soon.
6: Thanks a lot. Thanks for having me.
1: By the way, guys, in just 5 short years, that entire 2021 championship Bucks team is gone.
0: Yeah. That is the state of the NBA these days. This is what you win a championship, and the second apron destroys your chances of really any longevity. So this is par for the course with that league.
1: Don't miss the NBA draft tonight on ESPN Radio and the ESPN app, starting at 8 p.m. Eastern. Up next, Julius Randle was dealt to Brooklyn. But what does that mean for Anthony Edwards? We'll have that conversation next. 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
10: 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Gotta keep the devil off. Keep
28: the devil off. Can't worry about no snakes. 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We prepare for the NBA draft, the NBA offseason. Already rolling along, the massive trade of Giannis Antetokounmpo to the Heat last night. Slightly less fanfare surrounding the Minnesota Timberwolves trading Julius Randle to the Brooklyn Nets. So the Nets get Julius Randle as a three-time All-Star. They also get Minnesota's first-round pick this year, number 28 overall. The Bulls, and a three-team trade, by the way. The Bulls will receive Nick Claxton, a 27-year-old from the Nets. And the Timberwolves get Brooklyn's 2026 second-round pick. That's number 33 overall. And Mo Gayer from the Bulls, who, again, just another piece there. But, look, I think that the Wolves' perspective, they needed to clear out the salary of Julius Randle. Mm-hmm. And clearly they want to get a little bit younger. Ayo Dosunmu is a big part of what their future is and where they're going to go. He had a very strong postseason. Seems to fit alongside Anthony Edwards. So what'd you make of this deal, DDJ?
31: Yeah, this is another clearing space for Minnesota. I'm not sure what they're going to do that because they immediately signed Ayo Dosunmu to the contract that they won after that. They get younger, but I think overall, this is you traded Karl Anthony Towns for this, right? This is what you get from the Karl Anthony Towns trade, right? You got DiVincenzo, who's out, you know, no fault of his own with an Achilles. He's out for a while. You have a year, which you make it to the second round. You had a year you make it to the conference finals. And you now have to basically retool around Anthony Edwards with the hopes that you can get somebody else to come there as a star. But, I mean, the clock is ticking for Minnesota in this Anthony Edwards thing. And this is why when you have a guy, I think this is the miscalculation of the Minnesota Timberwolves. When you have a guy who is young, who is on the contract that Anthony Edwards is, you cannot be cheap at this point. This is when you kind of get expensive because once he re-ups for a bigger contract, then you're going to have to figure out how to be cheap around him. But when you had Karl Anthony Towns, you probably should have just eaten some of that money.
28: Here's Brian Windhorst, ESPN NBA insider, on why Minnesota traded Julius Randle and what it means for Anthony Edwards.
32: It's a salary dump. They dumped Julius Randle's salary. It's about $30 million off of their books back in the draft as well, slightly, which will save them a little bit more money. You know, you can't totally judge this until you see what they do with the money that they just saved. They've got some free agents, Ayo Dosunmu, who was really good for them after they acquired him at the deadline, is a guy that they needed to re-sign. But, you know, they've spent pretty heavily into the tax the last few years. And basically, they're just yanking the chain. And look, you really can't judge it until you see all of the moves. But you know, because they still have some other free agent dollars they can spend. But I will be very interested to hear what Anthony Edwards has to say about this when it's all said and done.
1: You have to wonder. I mean, look, no GM is ever required to consult with star players. Like, not everybody is LeBron who gets to be in those conversations. You know, not everybody is Patrick Mahomes who gets to sit in a room and have conversations with the GM about what the direction of the franchise is and things of that nature. And I don't know for a fact that Mahomes did that, but you get the point. We know LeBron has been involved in conversations on player movement and everything else. So if you're just one of those other guys, the GMs make moves independent of what you think, if you're the star player or not. And it's fair for Anthony Edwards to wonder, what's the direction of this franchise and how much longer do I want to be here? It's just the way the NBA goes. Everybody changes their mind every 2 years about what they want for their future and where they want to be. And I don't know that Anthony Edwards is long for Minnesota unless something else, as Brian Windhorst said, there's probably some other ancillary moves coming, but it doesn't feel like they're building around Anthony Edwards.
31: Well, if I'm Anthony Edwards, you got to think about, we made it to the Western Conference Finals and immediately you traded our second best player. We made it to the Western Conference Finals again, and then you made another cost-saving trade. Like, you are not in the position, if you're Minnesota, to start trying to be cheap. You just cannot be cheap right now with the roster that they have, with the star that you have in Anthony Edwards, and you're trying to cut costs in a time where he's looking around and he's looking at his counterparts, right? And I know there are different circumstances with trades and lotteries and things like that, but he's looking at Wimby. And he says Wimby has Dylan Harper, he has Stephon Castle, he has De'Aaron Fox, who y'all spent money for. He's looking at SGA and the paychecks that they're signing over in OKC with those guys, and they're about to get a bunch of max deals, and they're going into these aprons. And you're saying, you can't even give me a feasible second option right now, and I'm at the cheapest I'm going to be? Like, if you're Anthony Edwards, I would not be surprised if he's like at the end of this contract saying, I want to go to a team that is going to invest in me, that is going to try to win.
1: Yeah, I don't know. I mean, it feels like that Minnesota is also in a state of transition. I mean, look, if you're in the West and you can't get to a level of OKC in San Antonio, then what are you really doing?
31: Yeah.
1: Right, what is your end game? Just to go out there and give it your best shot and we'll go get him next time? Like, you have to put together a roster that can compete with those two teams night in and night out and beat them in a seven-game series. I mean, it's exactly what the Knicks did. The Knicks put together a roster that they thought would beat the Celtics. Now, they didn't have to play the Celtics. I mean, they beat them last year, but you get the point. Mm-hmm. Like, they crafted this roster to go out there and beat the best team in the East at the time, and it worked. So if you're in the West and you're not using that same logic of thinking, then what are you actually doing? So there's just, you know, eight other teams floating out there going, maybe we'll be good enough to catch OKC in San Antonio, but likely not. So I think teams are in a state of flux and rebuilding here, DDJ.
31: Yeah, especially when you have a guy who's so young, who is one of the top five players in the league, who could be an MVP. This is not the time for you to kick the can down the road, and Minnesota's doing that. They're taking Anthony Edwards for granted, and he seems to like be somebody who would understand that and know that, and he has some real serious questions for that front office.
1: Up next, the trade that has everyone talking. Giannis is headed to the Miami Heat. We're going to break it all down next. It's ESPN Radio, the ESPN app, and SiriusXM Channel 80.
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15: 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Sunny with a high near 82. North wind 5 to 10 miles per hour. Tonight, patchy fog developing overnight. Mostly clear with a low around 61. Wednesday, areas of fog early then mostly sunny with a high near 86. 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
1: We start this Sports Center with breaking news from the NBA. Giannis Antetokounmpo is headed to South Beach. Blockbuster of a trade.
2: This was a 13-month trade saga for Giannis Antetokounmpo and the Milwaukee Bucks. They fought this right until the end.
3: I mean, they did really well for themselves. Like, really well. This was not the package that was offered back in February.
1: It's been a long time coming.
4: Pat Riley focused on getting another
5: massive
4: star.
5: Massive trade. Giannis.
2: The job for the Heat isn't done, but that's a pretty strong duo to start with.
6: It's been a long time since somebody took their talents to South Beach. That's where Giannis is headed. It's ESPN Radio, the ESPN app, SiriusXM, Channel 80. Mark Zeno, David Dennis Jr. with you guys. We got a lot to get to here with the Giannis Antetokounmpo trade. By the way, we were hit up on Twitter earlier when we talked about this. You and I were, that saying that they would, the Heat would only win 42, 43, 44 games. Was engagement rage bait?
7: Yeah, yeah, yeah. You know, because that's what we—that's what we.
6: I'm gonna bookmark that. I would love to return to that conversation coming up next. What do we call it? April. So there is that.
7: I think there's a thing of like people. That's the thing that people throw. That you want the rage bait. That you want engagement bait. That's what they say. They always throw that out there, which, you know, we're on radio. I think we're fine.
6: So. Yeah, I mean, like, I'm not somebody who says things I don't believe, but, you know, that's just me. I kind of just lay it out there for you. You saw how mad I was at the Knicks. In that moment, I was very mad. I believed I was right to say what I said.
7: There you go.
6: Things wasn't changed.
7: The Knicks may have rage baited you, I think, by losing to the Hawks to get you to react. I think that's what they were doing.
6: They did. Okay, so apparently here, we're supposed to take a moment to make fun of me.
7: Oh, never. Why would I do that?
6: Well, there's a lot of material for you, that's for sure.
8: Zeno, this morning before the show, you hopped on early like a good...
6: Good soldier,
8: and you said, listen, I need to get another cup of coffee and also my third ibuprofen. I said, whoa, is everything okay? You said, yeah, I'm all good. I just caught seven innings, my men's league baseball team. And so I asked a couple follow-up questions. First of all, good on you being in this league. My first question is kind of knowing who you are. I was like, do you use those knee saver pads as a catcher? And you were incredulous. You said no.
6: I don't like it. Like, it's just it's lazy. Okay, if you can't squat, you shouldn't be a catcher. That's number one. Okay, number two, it just feels like there's something touching back there that I don't want touching back there. Like, I don't like that feeling. It's just
7: back where? What do you mean?
6: The knee savers are, they're a little triangle sits on the back of your calf and touches up against the back of your thigh. Okay. It's just a weird feeling for me while I'm trying to catch a pitch. I got a lot going on. I got a lot of focus, a lot of things to focus on.
8: Well, you being sore like you are, have you ever thought about hanging it up? Or are you just going to keep going, you know?
6: No, I'm gonna play till I break. I'm committed.
7: So the soreness is, I mean, is this your usual catching
6: thing? Yeah, the tools of ignorance are my thing. So we have one or two games a week in the men's league. It's a wood bat league. It's all, you know, regular baseball rules and everything else. But just a bunch of old guys.
7: So you're like catching heat. You're catching like, what are we talking, like 80 mile per hour fastballs? What are we catching?
6: No, not these guys. I mean, most of these guys are in the low 70s. It's about it.
7: Okay.
6: Now, when I used to play, so here's the gradual progression. I used to play in the 18 and over league until I was about 41. Then I had five surgeries in 4 years. And I had to back it off. I couldn't at that point. I couldn't keep up. So
7: were the surgeries baseball related surgeries?
6: No, they were military, and sports related, not specifically baseball, but you know, collegiate sports and everything else just kind of caught up to me after many. But I listen, you know, you do this.
7: So
6: stuff
7: you went out there, no pads, no knee pads,
6: no knee savers because
7: no
6: again,
7: knee savers.
6: I don't need it. I mean, listen, I joke around with everybody else. Like, you know, it might only be the fourth inning, but my lower back and my knees tell me it's like the 11th.
7: Okay.
6: That's what it feels like.
7: And you power through.
6: And you power through. And I'm pretty exhausted and spent. So last night, I got home. I did 10 minutes in the hot tub. I did the ice pack on the shoulder, and I did the back massager on the lower back afterwards. It was a very long recovery process.
7: You look like Patrick Ewing on the bench for the Sonics. That's what you're looking like out there? Yeah.
6: More like Jake Taylor on the plane with the ice packs on his knees and all over his body. So,
7: gotcha. Well, yeah. I've heard tell that you invest as much in your body as LeBron does, and so to keep yourself rolling at this age. Much like LeBron, that you invest a lot. You got the hyperbaric chamber, I heard, in the Casa Zeno. I heard you got all that stuff, the ice bath. Heard you got all the things that you need.
6: No, the hyperbaric chamber is just my closet where I close the door when the kids are around and I don't want to be bothered. So
7: okay, gotcha. All right, same
6: so
7: thing.
6: So just go right in there and close the door and hopefully nobody remembers where
7: did
6: I
7: did you
6: am.
7: Toss out anybody trying to steal base?
6: I did. Two guys last night.
7: Oh, whoa.
6: I caught a guy at second, picked a guy off too far at first last night.
8: Let's go.
7: Look at that.
8: And just so everyone knows, this is not going to be the final time we talk about baseball. Stick around until 11:45. Zeno's going to go off on his New York Yankees. That's a tease.
7: What a tease.
6: I can't even at this point in time.
8: I think you used the word disgusting in describing the Yankees. Correct?
6: Well, that's where it is, yeah. Okay. My level of disgust with that franchise.
8: All right, save it.
7: Don't rage bait.
6: Rage baiting everybody. You can watch ESPN Radio on ESPN Plus. 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
1: 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Giannis Antetokounmpo is headed to South Beach.
5: Blockbuster. Of a trade.
2: This was a 13-month trade saga for Giannis Antetokounmpo and the Milwaukee Bucks. They fought this right until the end.
6: I did not expect Asia to work its way into the show today, but I'm here for it all the way. So the Heat get Giannis Antetokounmpo and Bobby Portis. Four players head back to Milwaukee, and a whole bunch of draft picks are being swapped. That's the short version of this trade here, DDJ. Look, I'm not well-versed enough to know if Milwaukee got enough, given the young stars of where they are. We just don't know what they are yet, right? Like, none of us really know if they got enough. It'll take another couple of years for us to figure out if any of the players they got would amount to something that feels like, hey, this was an even trade or even Milwaukee won the trade kind of deal. I do know and I do feel like Miami has not really improved their standing in the East all that much. They're not better than the Knicks. They're not better than Boston. They're not better than Detroit. And they're not better than Cleveland. So what are you at this point? So, I mean, you said it perfectly earlier, and I'll give you all the credit in the world. It's a vanity project for the Heat. This is a vanity move. It's just like, hey, we're going to be relevant. People are going to buy tickets. We're going to have a lot of fanfare. We're going to sell a lot of, you know, airtime and things of that nature dedicated to Giannis being here in South Beach. But manifestly, does anybody see the Heat and the Knicks and or the Celtics in the Eastern Conference Finals next year? How about no?
7: No, I don't. Yeah, I don't think that this is. I would be really surprised if the Heat find themselves in the playoff hunt. I mean, maybe because of their defense, their regular season team, but as we discussed, not having Norm Powell. Where's their offense going to come from, man? Like, what is the offense? I think that Giannis and Bam, it's a weird fit, man. It's a weird fit to have these two dudes there. Now, we've seen sort of the double big work a little bit with a team like Cleveland, but Cleveland also has a guard out there who can create on his own. Miami doesn't have that. Like, this feels like the beginning of a larger roster move, but I'm not sure what the bigger roster moves Miami has at their disposal right now to build something around Giannis.
6: Yeah, if Miami has some other moves to make, I don't know what they are. They don't have a ton of cap space to fill out the rest. Remember, they just got rid of four players on their roster. They only got two in return, so they automatically have two holes that they have to fill. Norman Powell might not be able to come back. That's three holes, and somehow you don't have a ton of money to spend on players. And if the Oklahoma City Thunder and the New York Knicks have taught us anything in the last 2 years, depth is what will win you a title first. Yeah. First and foremost. It's great to have great frontline guys, but depth is what is going to win you the title. And Miami now does not have any of that, period. And so that's a little bit of a problem. We talk about the rest of that roster. Ramona Shelbourne, ESPN NBA Insider, talks about where the Heat go to fill out the rest of their roster.
9: Yeah, I think that's just a problem you deal with later. I think you look at you know, the ability to get a star, and that's what Pat Riley's been, you know, that he's always been able to go get a star. And I think that once you have the star and now you have two stars, you know, the rest writes itself. So that's a problem for another day. Once you have that star in hand, then you build the team out around from there. And I think they have a pretty solid feeling about how they can develop the rest of their team.
6: I don't know where they go. I don't know what it looks like, DDJ. I honestly don't. I mean, they're going to put out roster together. I don't know if it's a bunch of G League guys who get called up, you know, undrafted free agents that they sign, whatever it may be. But Pat Riley's going to have to figure this part out.
7: Yeah, and he's going to have to figure this part out in a league that's totally different than the ones he figured him out before, right? When you had LeBron and Bosh and Wade, and you just kind of figured out a bunch of sort of mid-level guys to fill out that roster and a bunch of veterans and vet minimums, the league is kind of not built like that anymore. They're not really built when you have max-style players to just fill out stuff however you possibly can. You're going to have to hope that you can just develop young dudes around them and make it work, that Davion Mitchell becomes a guy who can shoot threes suddenly. I mean, I kind of actually like the way he was running the offense a little bit. But also, you got to wonder, how does this offense look with Giannis? Because they were running a high-speed, high-octane offense, no screening, just up and down the court as fast as humanly possible. Can you do that with Giannis and Bam? Is it going to look the same? How are you going to figure that out without the three-point shooting of Tyler Hero? This is, they have maybe the best coach in the league, one of the maybe top three coaches in the league. He's going to have to figure this out.
6: Bobby Marks, ESPN, front office insider, spoke about what Miami also needs to do to remain contenders.
5: There's some work to do. There really is. I think when you look at it, and getting Bobby Portis back in the deal certainly helps your front court here, but I think it potentially could cost you Norman Powell, your all-star from last year, who is a unrestricted free agent. Remember, we deal with these apron rules, right? Miami now becomes hard-capped at the first apron. They're limited as far as what they can go out and offer Norman Powell in the deal. And when you look at their backcourt is a little bit depleted here. They need a little bit more frontcourt help, and they've got about five roster spots to go out and fill to try to compete with Boston and New York and teams like that. So there's work to do for Pat Riley, despite getting Giannis in this trade.
6: Tough to figure out.
7: It's the start. It's the start. It's the start of something that they're going to have to figure out. That's the problem. Like, when you assume that you're getting Giannis, I just think, like, the state of the NBA right now is not one in which you can do get the stars and figure it out later. That worked in the past. That was a thing that you could do prior to this, right? That was a thing you could do with the Heat. That was a thing that you could do when you were the Clippers and you're getting Kawhi and Paul George, or the Nets and you're getting KD and Kyrie and James Harden. It's like, we're going to get our stars. We're going to figure out everything after that. It doesn't quite work like that in the league. They've made the league where blockbuster trades like this don't happen for a reason. And now loading up, like, look at LA. LA is kind of in a similar situation, even though they have another star in Austin Reeves there, where it's like, get our star and figure it out later. It's a lot tougher than it used to be, and it's going to make it even tougher for Miami.
6: 888-SAY-ESPN, 888-729-3776. Bill is in Arizona, wants to discuss the Giannis trade. Bill, you're on ESPN Radio.
10: Hey, good morning, gentlemen. I like the deal Milwaukee made. You know, and it's not over yet because they have until the 6th to finalize the deal. So for the next 2 weeks, I wouldn't be surprised to see them maybe offer Tyler Hero to Detroit for a one or a couple of ones. I think they'll have Miles Turner on the move. Milwaukee's in a mode where they're accumulating draft capital in a full rebuild.
6: Yeah, I think that there is a legitimate chance that they move off of Tyler Hero.
7: Right? Yeah. They're gonna. I think Tyler Hero, yes, is and Miles Turner, yes, should not be on this team going forward. If I'm Milwaukee, I'm trying to see, hey, San Antonio, can you try to I don't even know if that even works to get Miles Turner. You need a big guy. You need somebody there. Like, I think Miles Turner could be a good fit on a playoff level team.
6: Yeah, I mean, again, I think that Milwaukee, if you're going to do this rebuild, I don't like half rebuilds, DDJ. Like, if you're going to rebuild, just tear the whole damn thing down. Leave nothing left and start fresh. Like, there's no reason to hang on to the vestiges of something that isn't really there just for the sake of doing it. Like, I understand there's tickets to be sold and things of that nature, and fans get involved and all that and disgruntledness, but there's only one way to rebuild, and that's tear the whole thing down. 888-SAY-ESPN. K9's in Florida. More on the Giannis shade. K9, you're on ESPN Radio.
11: Yeah. What's up, OGs?
6: What's up?
11: Hey, I just want to say, man, I just want to give a shout out to my Greek brother, Yanni, man. Welcome to Florida. There's a big Greek community down here in South Florida. We welcome you with open arms. Yasu Yanni. I know a lot of good Euro spots, baklava, spani kolpinta. We got all that here. We got a nice Greek Orthodox church. You're more than welcome to join us. But I honestly think, man, the Heat, if they get some shooters around Yanni, because Yanni, he needs shooters around him, and you can win a chip. I think they need to go get some shooters, so, in free agency or whatever they got to do. But I'm excited, man.
7: Yeah, that's my question. He's got all the Greek community, the churches, and all that stuff. You got any guards out there? Got any shooters out there in one of those hangouts? You got anybody who can hit a corner three out there? Anybody who can set them up on a screen and roll? I, that's my question. I think all that stuff to hang out with is cool. Can we get somebody who a 3-and-D dude over there? That's what we need.
12: Yeah, I mean, look, I think that when it comes down to it, there's still a lot to build around this team. And the offseason will continue to go on. Free agency still has to get here yet. There'll be plenty more moves to be made. I think tonight's going to be really interesting. Five teams with two first-round picks. I expect a lot of Sean bombs tonight, to be honest with you. I'd be shocked.
7: There's going
12: to
7: be some combining of picks, all mm-hmm. kind of stuff. I mean, I wonder if the Clippers are going to move off of that five pick. Wonder if the Thunder are going to move their picks. There's some options there.
12: A lot of teams with some options, including Memphis, who also has two first-round picks, and Charlotte. So there's a lot there for everybody. Don't miss the NBA draft tonight on ESPN Radio and the ESPN app. Starts at 8 o'clock Eastern. Up next, we're going to head to the NFL. What's the latest when it comes to Brandon Sorsby and his future? Our guest will tell us. 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

0: Crosby plans to apply for the NFL supplemental draft after he had been ruled ineligible by the NCAA for placing more than 9,000 bets.
1: I am sure there's going to be some team that said, hey, good person, terrible mistake. We may have our franchise quarterback. Get him in our program right now.
2: It's a big deal, especially for teams who have multiple draft picks in the first round next year. They could take a shot at a guy, and it could be worth the risk.
3: This might be the one thing that gets a general manager off the golf course and say, we might be able to get our franchise quarterback when we never would have otherwise.
4: Yeah, I wonder what the general manager's doing on the golf course at this point in time. I mean, do they get days off? Are they allowed to go golfing?
5: I think they find a way. They find a way somehow.
4: Okay. Well, nonetheless, it is ESPN Radio, ESPN App, Series XM, Channel 80. Mark Zeno, David Dennis Jr. with you. 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Let's welcome in somebody who's not on the golf course ever. Bill Barnwell, ESPN senior NFL writer. Bill, how is your golf game these days?
6: How do you guys know so much about me? I have never gone golfing one time in my entire life. Growing up in New York City, you don't have a lot of access to golf courses in Queens. So
4: it's true.
6: My golf game, non-existent.
4: Well, there's Douglaston right there on the Queens-Nassau border. I know exactly where that is. It's not too far. But nonetheless, let's turn our attention to Brandon Sorsby. One, do you think the NFL is going to grant him a supplemental draft? And if he does, what's the likelihood you think a team makes a move on him?
6: Yes. I'll start with the yes element of this. I think the NFL, there's nervousness about setting a precedent here, you know, with a player who obviously was basically barred from college football because of his gambling. You don't want to set a precedent where players who want to get out of school can just gamble their way into the supplemental draft. But I do think with the possibility of litigation, I think teams want to be able to take a shot on Brandon Sorsby. I think there's going to be a suspension of some nature built in here. It's probably going to compromise part or most of his rookie season. But I do think at the end of the day, you're going to see teams not only able to bid on Sorsby in the supplemental draft, but also willing and perhaps in some cases excited to do so.
5: Bill, my guy, following up on the Sorsby thing, where do you think is probably the best landing spot for him?
6: Ooh, first off, David, my friend, always good to talk to you.
5: Always.
6: I would say this is a situation where I want him in a spot where he does not have to be the quarterback by the end of the season or even next year. I think this is a spot for teams who have a quarterback already who are willing at the right price to say this guy's a developmental prospect. Because even if he had into the draft this year, might have been a first-round pick. I think realistically, probably not. But kind of raw, inconsistent footwork, inconsistent ball placement. I would say it's like the Eagles or the Chiefs, for example, where no, he's not going to be the starter. No, he's not the long-term option there necessarily, but can he get a year or two to kind of get his feet wet? Even the Packers, where they have a history of taking quarterbacks organizationally, even if it's not the Aaron Rodgerses of the world, like even your Matt Hasselbecks, they could use a backup to Jordan Love. So I think a guy where maybe in a couple of years we're sitting here saying, well, this guy's looked great in the preseason, he's going to get a chance to play somewhere, and the team who took a shot on him in the supplemental draft is going to get some significant draft capital for developing into a useful potential starter somewhere else.
4: He's Bill Barnwell, ESPN senior NFL writer, joining us here on ESPN Radio and the ESPN app. You know, real quick, just a side note on Sorsby. The NFL is missing a golden opportunity here to set the tone about gambling. Like, it's crazy to me that they're still toying with this thing and not just kicking people out of the league for life. I'm not sure what they keep waiting on to set the bar in here, Bill, and go, hey, you mess with this stuff, you're done. We don't need you. You can bar Brandon Sorsby from being in the NFL right now without an issue. Sure, legally there'll be some fallout, but at the end of the day, the first time you kick somebody out for life for gambling, guess what? It's going to stop happening, period. The reality is that the six-month suspension, the one-year suspension, it's not doing anything.
6: Mm-hmm. I'll tell you what, if there was ever a guy where you'd sit here and say, well, he crossed the line, and you know, it's not just that he made a straight bet or a bad decision. This was a person who made thousands and thousands of bets. I think it tells you the NFL does not really want to be in a position where they're banning players for life. And so you're going to see excuses, you're going to see arguments against it, and you're going to see guys like Sorsby, for better or worse, get second, third chances to be NFL players because the NFL wants that to happen.
5: Bill, shifting gears just a little bit. So.

0: after, so now we're post finals, locking into some of my NFL thoughts, things going into the season, and I shudder to say, I think I'm starting to believe in the Cowboys a little bit. The more I look into that offense, the more I kind of feel like I'm believing in them. Bill, talk me off the ledge. Help me out here.
1: Well, what is belief? Is belief the Cowboys could win 10, 11 games, make it to the postseason? I'm with you. I think that's a totally reasonable thing. Do you believe they're a Super Bowl contender, David?
0: I think I could see them in the conference championship with the Rams. No? Am I crazy?
1: Man. I don't know. I'm walking with you halfway.
0: Okay, hold my hand. Hold my hand, Bill.
1: I stop. No, no, okay. No. You are now walking on your own. You are walking with God on your side, because you're going to need that to get the Cowboys to the title game. You're asking basically for a team that's an incredibly top-heavy team to have everyone stay healthy deep into the year. That's entirely plausible. Dak Prescott, CeeDee Lamb, the offensive line, George Pickens. The Quinn and Williams, they have really talented players and guys where if they're healthy on the field, they could be really productive. I like the coaching changes they made this offseason. The offense was legitimately great. To me, I think the defense can be average. And if the defense is average, that's a playoff team. I think for them to be as good as you're hoping they're going to be, that has to be a top 10 defense. They might have crazy turnover luck or something, but I just don't know if there's the edge rusher or kind of the Micah Parsons, ironically enough, style star on that defense where I think, okay, this guy's going to be the one who wins them games on the defensive side of the football.
2: Bill Barnwell, ESPN senior writer, joining us here on ESPN Radio and the ESPN app. AFC North question. What's more likely to happen? The Bengals to take a step forward or the Ravens to take a step back?
1: Bengals. Because the Ravens, they missed the playoffs last year. I think they're going to be in that mix again this year, but the Bengals, you heard what Joe Burrow said. He thinks this is the LSU title team all over again.
2: He's drunk.
1: I'm not sure I'm with him there, but again, the same thing I said about the Cowboys, right? You have a legitimately great offense and a defense that was truly atrocious. You don't have to be a great defense for a team with this offense to make it to the postseason. Your quarterback has to be healthy, and your defense has to be close to average. That's not a big leap forward, given what the Bengals added this offseason in terms of Foye Mafe, Dexter Lawrence, changes in the secondary. They were the worst tackling team in football last year. If they could just be an average tackling team, to me, they're a playoff team. So I think, for sure, Bengals taking a step forward.
2: He's Bill Barnwell, ESPN senior NFL writer. Thanks for the time this morning. We appreciate it, and go get a golf club at some point.
1: Anytime, guys. I'll start with the putter.
2: There you go. Mini golf is still golfing for those who are out there. Look, I think I still think the Bengals are missing the playoffs again. I have no faith in that team. None.
0: Yeah, I'm with you. I don't see it.
2: No, that is they may have the worst coach in the league.
0: Yeah. I mean, yes. There's coaching issues. I'm still don't have a ton of faith in that defense, nope. And I'm not sure that Joe Burrow is going to be healthy the whole season.
2: No, and that's the hard part. I think Joe Burrow is trying to talk himself into believing that this team can be good.
0: Yeah.
2: You know, because asking out, he doesn't want to do that as a native Ohioan, right? That he doesn't want to be that guy who walks away from Cincinnati, but I think he's well within his rights, though.
0: He's well within his rights. I mean,
2: yes,
0: part of it, I think one of the things that he needs to do is he's not really carrying this team, though. A couple years ago, I think you could say, look, this dude was doing great. But you still could look at them and say, you were bad for the first 4 weeks. Like, you are bad. If you're good in those first 4 weeks, then maybe you're a totally different team. But you're still bad in the first 4 weeks every season. And it's not like, the Drew Brees comp is always there. But Drew Brees was great at all times. He was throwing 5,000 yards to not Ja'Marr Chase out there. And I've not seen that Joe Burrow thing where I fully feel like this dude is just carrying a team with the might of his arm and his will, and they just can't help him out.
2: This was SportsCenter, a new interview podcast from Rich Eisen featuring SportsCenter legends, available now on Disney Plus, the Rich Eisen Show YouTube channel, and all podcast platform episodes with Dan Patrick, Chris Berman, Greeny, Linda Cohen, out now. 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
2: We're bringing our esteemed producer, Devin Kane, to guide us on this journey. DK.
5: Yes, first up in Quick Hitters, Trae Young, set to resign with the Wizards on a 4-year deal worth about $212 million. with a player option in the fourth year. He got a player option, too, after declining his $49 million player option heading towards free agency. David, you said you absolutely love this deal. It's a great bargain for the Wizards, right?
0: You ever have those friends and they're in a bad relationship and they get out and they're like, I've done the therapy, and they go date somebody else, and it's like, this is the same person you were dating before. The Wizards had the worst contract in the league with Bradley Beal. They freed themselves and they said, you know what? I want a little piece of that. I want some more of that. And they launched themselves into another possibly worse deal, worst contract in the NBA. 4 years, $212 million. Who were you bidding against? Who else was going to give them that amount of money? I don't understand this, and the Washington Wizards have done so much. We're supposed to be celebrating the Wizards for getting the number one pick, and we're also making fun of them. They just could not leave well enough alone.
2: Yeah, I can't disagree with you. This is not... Look, if Trey's time in Atlanta taught us anything, he's not the cornerstone piece of a franchise.
0: Yeah.
2: He's part of one, but he's not the cornerstone piece. He's not the guy that should be the highest paid guy on your roster. I mean, we saw that in Atlanta. You saw it. I saw it. We live here. Like, what were the Wizards thinking? I don't know. I genuinely don't.
5: Caitlin Clark scored 24 points, 9 assists as the Fever rallied from a 13-point first quarter deficit to beat the Mercury 86-77. But the game turned chippy late with 6 technical fouls handed out. Clark picked up her 5th of the season after an exchange that officials said involved clapping and instigating, moving her 3 techs away from an automatic 1-game suspension. Zinno, are we going to see Caitlin Clark get the 1-game boot?
2: Probably. Here's what I think, and I suppose, is happening. I didn't see the tech last night, full disclosure. But after a year plus of being physically assaulted and banged around in the WNBA, not supposing anybody's intention, but it was just a different game in college. It's a lot more physical, right? And then she started suffering injuries she never had before after never missing a game in college. Caitlin Clark has finally decided, I've had enough of this ish, and now I'm going to start swinging back. And that's really what this boils down to. I think she's fed up with all the physical contact, the extracurricular stuff and everything else, and now she's just dishing it back. Now, she's doing it to her own detriment here, DDJ, right? You don't want to get 8 techs, you don't want to get suspended for a game, but I think we're on that path.
0: Yeah, she's going to get suspended for a game. I mean, she gets a lot of techs. Some of it is with other players. A lot of it is the complaining with the refs. Zeno, I don't know if you know Caitlin Clark was in town this weekend.
2: Yes, I did. The dream in Fever
0: Dream game. Went to the Dream game, checked it out, wanted to see what the vibes were. Made an observation that I'd made before. I think Caitlin Clark, and let me tell me what you think about this, because there's a corner of the internet not too enthused about it, but Caitlin Clark came into the league. This is the new Steph Curry, right? This is the new 3-point shooter from however far, assists, all those things. And the observation I made is that there is a wide gulf between Trae Young and Stephen Curry. And not that Trae Young is bad, but there's just a difference. And Caitlin Clark is, to me, looks more like Trae Young than Stephen Curry. The defense is abysmal. The turnovers are bad. She's going to accumulate stats. She's going to make playoff runs. She's going to lead the league in scoring and assists. But there's a little while for her to go before it's like actual winning basketball. I think that's a fair assessment for somebody in their third year in the league.
2: I don't think that's an unfair assessment. The only pushback I would say, maybe it's a little early.
0: I would say generally, but WNBA, these players come out running. Like, out
2: true.
0: The gate
2: it's
0: right
2: different.
0: Now.
2: You know, it's different. Right. The cream of the crop rises a lot faster in the WNBA than it does the NBA. If we're sticking with that comparison, so I don't necessarily disagree. I think what you say is apt. I still say the jury's out. I think talent level wise, Caitlin Clark is much closer to Steph Curry's talent than Trae Young's from that standpoint. But production and the stats and the numbers matter. And to your point, that's what we're seeing so far.
0: Yeah, and also I don't know why. And we can move on after this, supposed to be quick hitters. But I don't know, in any other realm, when a team gets 1 game away from the championship without your star player, and then your star player comes where there's not a ton of pressure on the star. There always should be a ton of pressure on your star player. When your team almost made the finals without you, and now you're back, everybody's going to be looking at you about your team's production. That just comes with the territory.
2: Yep. All right, DK, what's next?
5: Lionel Messi broke Miroslav Klose's long-standing World Cup scoring record by reaching 18 career goals in Argentina's win over Austria, extending a run that began with a hat trick in the opener against Algeria. He had been tied with Klose at 16 before that. Messi also became the top scorer in World Cup history across both the men's and women's tournament by moving past Marta's 17. DDJ, is Messi the GOAT? And what are your thoughts on his 5 goals in 2 games so far?
0: This is goaty. This is goaty behavior from a dude who was not supposed to be around right now. Like, he was supposed to have called it quits a long time ago. This is big time goat behavior. And I don't know how far they're going to go, but this dude is putting up another stamp. Like, there is a sort of a becoming a little bit of a gulf between him. You know, Ronaldo is supposed to be the guy. It feels like Messi's like really putting some distance here.
2: I will say this much about Messi. You know, he missed that game, that record-breaking goal on a free kick.
0: Yeah.
2: I think it was much better the way he scored it.
0: Yeah.
2: On a beautiful cross. Nice little give and go. Like, that was a much more memorable way, sort of anticlimactic, to break that record on that. On a free kick goal that, you know, for whatever reason, we all think, oh, I would have never missed that shot. But nonetheless, it was cool to see him do it on an actual play.
0: Yeah.
5: All right, doing a little quick hitters here. Golden Knights owner Bill Foley has officially launched a bid to bring an NBA expansion team to Las Vegas, saying that the market is ready and that T-Mobile Arena will be the club's home if he wins the franchise. The bid comes as the NBA is already exploring expansion in Las Vegas and Seattle, with the process expected to command a massive fee and likely involve additional minority partners. Zinno, basketball, NBA basketball in Las Vegas. Does this make sense?
2: Expansion does not make sense. Las Vegas as a market makes sense. Expansion does not. How in the hell is the NBA going to put out a better product when the product we see from about 6 to 10 teams every year is absolute bleep? That's exactly what it is. How are we diluting the talent even more and expecting a better product? This is an awful idea for the NBA. This is terrible. I don't care what cities want. Adam Silver's job is to do what's best for the health of the league. Now, there's an argument that says, you know, the league is very, very healthy. They're making hundreds of billions of dollars, and they are. But the on-the-court product still stinks for 6 months because all we watch is the postseason. And I don't need 2 more teams going out there being absolutely getting destroyed every night, winning 11 or 12 games a year. It's a waste of our time.
0: Yeah, NBA's got to figure out a way for these teams to be competitive. The Golden Knights, I think, if there's a precedent for a team that can come out the gate competitively, they are the ones to do it. So maybe there's something there. But yeah, I also just don't see. I don't get the Vegas thing. I mean, I get you trying to do the betting and all that stuff. Vegas is like this new hub of sports teams. Feels like something that was probably a really great 15 years ago. Vegas didn't feel like that kind of town right now.
2: Yeah, I mean, they overexpand nonstop, and it really hurts the league more than it helps it. Look what the NHL did, and it still haven't recovered from it yet. All right, up next, we're clearing out the paint for me to talk about what once was my first love, the New York Yankees. It's coming up next. It's ESPN Radio and the ESPN app.
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2: 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Mark Zeno, David Dennis Jr. with you guys. 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
25: They've been going by Turkey A, so I'm going to go with it.
2: No, I'm so tired of soccer and their pretentious crap. It's Turkey.
26: The actual government changed. They went through a PR moment and they changed it to Turkey A. So we're going to honor what they're.
27: I don't think it's soccer related.
26: It's not soccer. It's the name entire, of the country. Yeah, the name of the country. So we're going to honor what they want.
2: Hold on a second. Who gets to decide to change the name of the country?
25: I think the country itself.
26: This is loose reporting, and don't take this as fact necessarily, but I believe it was because the name Turkey, like, they didn't like being associated with, like, hey, this guy's a Turkey. You know what I mean?
2: Go back to Istanbul.
26: Zeno, if you changed your name right now, I think you would want us to call you by your actual name. You want to honor your new name.
2: What is this, Chad Ochocinco? What are we doing here?
26: Yeah.
25: I mean, he changed his name. Just like
26: Metal
25: just
26: World
25: like
26: Peace.
25: Just like the Ultimate Warrior. Change his name.
2: By the way, it's not a clean sheet. It's a shutout. You could say shutout. It's just a shutout. Not a clean sheet. Okay? Clean sheets are what I put on my bed.
25: This is quite an American take by you, Senator.
2: Listen, you want me to get soccer to work in America? I can do it. It's really easy. 1, blow a whistle. 2, stop the clock. 3, go to commercial. We'll fix everything. Okay?
26: We're supposed to be talking about the Yankees here.
25: No, let him keep going. Let him keep going. Let's talk about the American ways that we can fix a World Cup.
26: You know what? I'm making a ruling here. At 11:45, Zeno, any day you're on the show, this is your segment. You can talk about whatever you want.
2: Grinds my gears? I just think that the pretentious soccer terms just drive me nuts. It's a tie. It's not a draw. Draw is what I do with a pen and paper.
26: Do you like when they say 1-0?
2: No, it's 0. Okay, so nil is what's in my wallet.
25: When they come to America, they got to do as the Americans do.
2: Yeah.
25: Okay. All right.
2: Yeah, that's fine. I'm totally okay with that. It's not a kit. It's a jersey.
25: Okay. All right.
2: Kit is what I take fishing. Like, what are we doing here? Like, I don't understand. We have all these names for things that we have already had names for, and we have to call them. Nah.
25: So you're saying we should, when World Cup fans come to the country, we should just hand them, these are the new rules now. These are how you should address the things going forward.
2: I'm saying if you would like to take soccer and make it more prominent in the United States, these are the things you need to do. Okay. Again, 1, go to commercial. We need a hydration break. I'm so thirsty. That's what commercials are for. It's a hydration break. It's a bathroom break. It's when everybody takes a break. That's why we have commercials.
25: Okay. All right. More commercials. All right.
2: Stop the clock. We don't need this stoppage time thing. When the clock hits 0, the game is over. When the clock hits 90 or whatever it is, you want to go from 0 to 90 or 90 down to 1, I think it's stupid. Go down 90. We always count down to 0. Why are we just going up to 90? It's stupid.
27: I mean, okay. It's a little weird you're advocating for more commercials. I don't know if I'm on board with that part.
2: I'm not advocating. I'm just advocating for any commercials.
27: Why do you want commercials?
2: We're used to in America. We take commercial breaks.
25: This is the way that's always been in America,
2: right.
25: Bubba.
2: And if you would like to put something...
27: That's what everyone says is great about soccer. There's Bubba, no commercials.
2: No.
27: I don't want
2: if you'd
27: to watch
2: like
27: commercials.
2: To put it on network television, you need commercials. That's how America works. Nothing goes on network television without commercials. Period.
27: But
2: the Super Bowl has
27: won commercials.
2: We tuned into the Super Bowl for the commercials.
25: And I also think one of those commercials at least should just be about how great America is.
2: Real American genius.
25: Yeah, just really, just like all the commercials about American-made products every time.
2: There
25: like,
2: we go. Hey,
25: cut to commercial, Levi.
2: Here's all a commercial about apple pie.
26: There all you right, go. I just saw this tweet online. Does it know this might apply to you? Mm. You can tell me how you feel about this. I'm begging Americans to please stop trying to fix the world's most popular sport, which is currently the most popular event in the United States. The sport is fine.
25: Mm. I think you should let them know.
2: I can tell you that person who tweeted that was not an American. I guarantee you that was not. What do we do in America? What do we do? We set the standard for the world. That's our job. Don't know how we got that job. Don't know if we want that job, but that's what we do. Period.
25: Crazy.
2: We follow everybody else's leads. Get out of the way.
25: Yeah. I think we should play Stars and Stripes behind.
26: The person who tweeted this is American.
25: Is he a real American, though?
2: I don't think he's a real American.
25: Is he a real American? I don't.
2: He's not Hacksaw Jim Duggan. He's not Ric Flair. Right?
25: I don't think so. Devin. Got to check out how American this person is.
2: We have to start grading your Americanness.
25: Yeah.
2: And if you believe that soccer, okay, is fine, you're wrong.
25: All right. More commercials, and one of them should at least have an American eagle on it.
2: By the way, it's a field. It's not a pitch. A pitch is what we throw in baseball. It's a field. It's always been a field. It'll never not be a field. It is a field of grass. It's a field.
25: This is the American way, Devin. Bubba.
26: I'm learning a lot.
2: Turkey A. I mean, just start changing names.
27: That's not even soccer related. Like
2: I don't care. I didn't hear about the change. I didn't hear about the change until the World Cup. So I'm associating it with the World Cup. Okay? So all of a sudden, Turkey made this big announcement. After, hey, when we get to the World Cup, everyone's going to call us Turkey.
25: There you go. You're renaming countries. Something
2: we could have went with Istanbul, Constantinople. American, so. Those are all. Why does Turkey change his name so much?
25: Yeah,
2: it's really not. We think about it. It's four different names that we've had for the country. Somebody's got to be in charge over there. But anyway, soccer. I think it's a great game. I enjoy. I'm sorry. It's a match.
26: You think it's a great game?
25: Yeah. No, I'm with you. On occasion, America should be allowed to rename countries.
2: I'm with you. I agree.
25: Something it's not used to doing.
2: I mean, see where you're going with that. I'm not going to take the bait. But that said, okay, I think if you want to make soccer more palatable, other than every 4 years for the World Cup, these are the things you need to do.
25: Commercials. Apple pie at the games.
2: Mm-hmm.
25: There we go. Everybody's got to wear Levi jeans to be admitted.
2: Yeah.
25: There you go.
26: Only country music?
2: Roll a tank out in the middle of the field.
25: There you go.
2: At halftime, you know? We got to get that lady who flips the bowls on her head. There you go. That's American.
26: Who do we have perform at halftime of this all-American soccer game?
25: It's Kid Rock.
2: I'm not going down that road. We'll have Party in the USA played by Miley Cyrus. Rich Eisen Show is up next.
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24: Here is your latest Middle Tennessee weather. Today will be sunny with a high near 82. North winds will be light at 5 to 10 miles per hour. Tonight, patchy fog is possible late with lows around 61. Wednesday will be mostly sunny and warmer, reaching a high near 86. 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
18: Good morning, I'm Connor Newt with your Game Center update. Last night, a breaking blockbuster trade in the NBA as Milwaukee Bucks superstar Giannis Antetokounmpo has been traded to the Miami Heat alongside Bobby Portis. In return, the Bucks get Tyler Hero, Khalil Ware, Jaime Jaquez Jr., Gasparis Jackseonis, three first-round picks, including the number 13 pick in this year's draft, and one pick swap and a second-round pick, according to ESPN's Shams Charani. Last night, in a winner-take-all game in the NCAA College World Series Championship Final, Oklahoma takes home the national championship by routing North Carolina 13-2. 14 hits and an error for the Sooners allow them to win their first championship in over 30 years. In the World Cup, Team USA star player Christian Pulisic is back on the practice field for the first time since June 11th after being pulled from the game at half against Paraguay. For Team USA, Tyler Adams is set to miss the upcoming game Thursday against Turkey, so it is possible that we see Pulisic back on the pitch in order for Adams to miss his suspension if he gets another yellow card. And tonight on 94.9 The Fan, it's Nashville Sounds Baseball as they return home and begin a series against the Gwinnett Stripers, AAA affiliate of the Atlanta Braves. Pre-game at 6:20 and first pitch at 6:35. For the Game Nashville Sports Network, I'm Connor New.
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0: 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Today's guests: 49ers quarterback Mac Jones, Raiders quarterback Kirk Cousins, two-time U.S. Open champion Wyndham Clark. And now, sitting in for Rich, it's Andrew Siciliano.
3: There is nothing going on today at all.
4: Going on but the rent?
3: Nothing going on but the rent. Yes. Yes, NFL. Hi, everybody. Energy at the top of the show because there's actually a lot of stuff to talk about. My name is Andrew. I am happy to be here. Second time in a couple of days you get me. Rich is off for the entire week. Kirk Morrison in this chair yesterday. Raider legend Kirk Morrison in this chair yesterday. And then coming up tomorrow, Tom Pelissero in this chair. And I guarantee you, he will also wear a fantastic shirt jacket. I'm happy to be here. Rich is back next week. I was joking that there is nothing going on. Chris Brockman is here, everybody.
5: What
3: he
5: up, man?
3: Is going on.
5: I'm here.
3: Mike Del Tufo, celebrity hey! A1 in the house.
6: How you guys doing?
3: Is here. Instagram star.
5: Mike, Messi sounded amazing yesterday.
3: Mike Del Tufo. Mixing Messi yesterday.
5: And the
3: fantastic.
5: The Norsemen doing the row.
3: Oh, amazing. Gosh.
5: Yeah, I love those guys.
3: Love me some Messi yesterday. I get it. He's short. So am I. Get over it.
5: You're short?
3: I get it. I am. Not short. TJ Jefferson, good to see you, sir.
7: What up, TJ?
3: Salute. Ooh. Are you rowing like...
6: Rowing. Yeah. Like I'm Norwegian. On that cruise line.
3: Yeah.
5: On the cruise line.
3: Is that how those cruises work?
6: I've never been.
5: Oh, it's just a bunch of Norsemen in the base, right, in the bottom of the ship rowing?
3: Bunch of footy fans in the hold. With oars.
6: They get buffet and row.
3: While you're upstairs listening to some third-rate comic and eating a buffet.
5: It's just 1,000 Erling Hollands in the hull of the ship. Just rowing.
3: Coming up, and we do have a big show today. Coming up an hour from now, I do have suggestions for the World Cup. These are not complaints about the World Cup because I'm embracing the World Cup. I love it. I truly do it. I told you last Friday, half the show was me saying how great my experience was the day before when I saw Switzerland beat Bosnia Herzegovina in person at Los Angeles Stadium.
6: Los Angeles.
3: It was great. Like I love the World Cup. I sat on my couch, which is this color, and I blended into the couch and I watched nothing but World Cup yesterday. Loved it. I just have 5 suggestions for the World Cup a little bit later. Soccer fans, just keep an open mind.
6: 1, 2, 3, 4, 5.
3: 5. Coming up later this hour, Mac Jones
6: Who?
3: Will be here. Quarterback of the San Francisco 49ers for now. I don't know. Does he have Zillow on his phone? Or Redfin, whichever you like.
5: Homes.com.
3: Is he looking around? We'll ask him. He is in Nashville ahead of, or maybe he's getting ready to go to Nashville ahead of Tight End University. That is officially back. It is a thing. Last year it got kind of crazy. We'll see how crazy it's going to get. Mac Jones, one of the 19 current and former 49er quarterbacks who are down there throwing to help out George Kittle. Coming up next hour, speaking of the Raiders, Kirk Cousins will be here. What is a night of the town in Vegas like for Kirk Cousins? Does he go check out a show? What's his favorite buffet? Where does he think the loosest slots are? We will ask Kirk Cousins.
5: The what?
3: And then later, it's a, I don't play slot machines, but that's how they advertise them, TJ. That's how they advertise
5: them. Oh, yeah. You don't want a type machine.
6: No.
5: Bad. Type machine bad.
3: No.
6: Good.
5: Yeah.
3: Not at all.
5: You want one that pays out.
3: And before you tell me that he's going to say, hey, Andrew, gambling, I can't do that. It's the off season,
6: yep. And
3: you are allowed to play the slot machines. In the off season, you're allowed to go in there and play blackjack.
5: Hey.
3: Yeah. As a league employee. And there are rules, different rules for players than there are for league staff. Looser rules for players than there are for league staff. So Kirk Cousins can, if he wants to, sleep at a blackjack table. I'm not suggesting. I'm not suggesting I ever have.
5: We got to ask Kirk.
3: Just that one time.
5: We got to ask Kirk. We got to make sure that he hits on a 16.
3: Oh, that's a good one.
5: Because some people in this room don't.
3: No, I hit on a 16. Now, are you counting?
5: I'm looking at TJ over there.
3: Okay, hold on. Write that one down. 16. Cousins. I don't want to forget.
5: Yeah, does Kirk play basic strategy at the blackjack table? Because that's a big question.
3: Okay, let's get to the actual news, because there is real news here. Massive trade in the NBA, and the draft is this evening. Okay, so there's also, and we'll do this coming up in 10 minutes, the PGA Tour was turned on its head this morning. Starting in 2028, there is going to be an entirely different format for the PGA Tour. Brian Rolapp, who used to be a senior executive for the NFL, head the media group for the NFL, among other things in his fiefdom, now runs the PGA Tour. And he had a press conference this morning fronted by Tiger Woods. They turned the PGA Tour on its head beginning in 2028. We'll break that down. But the Giannis trade is the news. The Giannis trade is massive. He is not going to Boston. He is not getting flipped for Jaylen Brown. He is going to Miami in a package that includes multiple number one picks and Tyler Hero. It's Hero, Ware, Jaquez.
5: Yakinshunas.
6: Good job, Brockman.
3: Thank you. It's a first round pick tonight, 13. So Milwaukee has 10 and 13.
5: Yep.
3: A 2030 pick swap, and then a 31 and 33 unprotected one and a 2033-2, which feels like the throw-in in all of this. We'll gladly give you a second-round pick 7 years
5: from now. Oh, that extra second?
3: Yeah.
5: Sure.
3: Can I throw in a two?
5: Take it.
3: 7 years from now, when we'll have a franchise on Mars.
5: That kid is 12 years old right now, TJ.
6: Right.
5: That second round pick is in middle school.
3: Yeah, it's kind of absurd. All right, so on the surface, you go, all right, you got Bam and you got Giannis in Miami. That's great.
5: Right.
3: Hey, South Florida, no taxes. You got, you got Giannis, you got Kachuk. Everybody wants to move to Miami.
5: Right.
3: Yay. Okay, that's cool. Got it. And he had said, Giannis had said, intimated at least, Miami was kind of the place to go. I get it. I'm not the biggest Florida fan, to be honest with you. I prefer California. But I get it. People like Miami. Mm-hmm. I think it's the most overrated town in America. But I get it. People like Miami. And on the surface, if I'm a Heat fan, I am excited. Trying to figure out, though, if I'm a Bucks fan, am I excited? Tyler Hero, hometown Hero, he's coming back. He's 26. If they don't flip him, might they flip him?
5: Maybe.
3: What would Detroit give to get another shooter?
5: Yeah.
3: Like, might flip him. On the surface, you get 10 and 13. Great.
5: It's an eight-player draft.
3: Are there any players you want at 10 and 13? Oh, you could take those two picks and move up. That's a possibility. Okay, how high can you get? Can you get to five? Do you want to get to five? Probably get the five. Would you have preferred, if you're a Bucks fan, and look, you got a haul for the guy. He's 31. He can't stay healthy. I hate to.
5: Ish.
3: Right? You got a haul for a 31-year-old player with an injury history. Hall of Famer.
5: One of the top 20, top 25 all time.
3: Absolute
5: PJ?
3: Hall of Famer.
6: Yeah. For sure.
3: If you were a Bucks fan right now, would you be happier with Jaylen Brown, superstar, Jaylen Brown, And I don't know, what else would the Celtics have thrown in? There were multiple ones in there, right?
5: Yeah, the deal that Shams reported was Jaylen Brown and two first-round picks. Boston unwilling to add, you know, young players, whether it was, you know, Hugo Gonzalez or Baylor Shireman, any of those younger guys. So, you know, it seems like that was just a straight offer. Brown and two picks, and there you go. You got a superstar.
3: Celtics tonight picking for now 27. So assume that pick was involved.
5: Sure.
3: Assume. Okay.
5: Thanks, fair.
3: ESPN.com right now projecting Koa Pete at 27 out of Arizona. Okay. If I'm, honestly, if I'm a Bucks fan, I want Jaylen Brown. I want Jaylen Brown. I like Tyler Herro. I want Jaylen Brown.
6: Yeah, for sure.
3: I don't want a first round pick in 30 and 31.
5: Yeah, right.
3: 30 and 30. In comparison right now, you cannot trade the 2030 first round pick in the NFL. You can only trade picks 3 years out. So right now, 27, 28, and 29 are the first round picks that currently can be dealt in any NFL trade if they were to happen this afternoon. If you're a Bucks fan, you just got two picks beyond that window. Different sport, different rules. I get it. Like Mikal Bridges once got traded for five number ones. There's no player other than Mahomes, Joe Burrow, that anybody, if you were allowed, would give up five number ones for in the NFL. Mikal Bridges got five number ones. So that just shows you the difference in the sports and the difference in the drafts. I entirely get it. But if you are, you joke that kid is 12, okay?
5: Yeah.
3: 12. Right. That kid is 12 who...
5: Yeah, the 2033 pick is probably 12 right now.
3: Maybe. I mean, he could be... 13, yeah, 12. Yeah, okay, 13. So I see what you're saying. 7 years out. If you're a... Let's see. Let me do the math here. So 16... Do 20... 35. If you're a 16-year-old Bucks fan, you're not going to see that 31 first-round pick until you... are legal to drink. That's a long way out.
5: It's a long way
3: out. I realize you could turn those assets into something else. I would just want Jaylen Brown. I'd want a guy that puts butts in the seats. That's just me.
5: Yeah. Giannis might be retired before that pick gets made.
3: He might be.
6: Good chance. 38.
5: I kind of think the Bucks were the winners of this draft. I mean, you give up, you know, you give up your Hall of Famer, you know, face of your franchise, which is a bummer. You don't really want to do that. But you know, they really probably should have done this trade last offseason or the deadline before when it started rumbling that Giannis was kind of unhappy and wanted out. But you get nine guys. You get to hard reset your franchise. You got a lot of picks now. Again, it's 30 and 30, 31 and 33. Giannis probably won't even be on the Heat at that point, and so those are unprotected, so those could be high draft picks in you know, theoretically
3: could be, but you're looking 5 years out. I mean, the idea,
5: and if
3: let's say Giannis is retired by then, you have no idea the other moves the Heat could make,
5: right?
3: Potentially.
5: No idea.
3: So to say, oh, they're going to be bad in 5 years is a silly projection. I'm not saying you're silly.
5: No, I'm just saying you get Herro back. You get a lot of assets. You know, you could flip Herro for more picks, and you kind of sell your fan base on, we are going to go the Oklahoma City route here. We're going to accumulate picks and picks and picks and swaps and swaps and picks and picks, and we can turn those literally into anything. Look, they won a championship. They're a perennial powerhouse now in the West. This is the model we're going to follow, and I think that should be the sell to Bucks fans right now. They got their championship. They got to cheer Giannis. It was 10 amazing years. Some of my close friends are Bucks fans, and yeah, they're sad today, but they got to experience quite the ride. TJ, you, as a Sixer fan, Clipper fan, you would have given anything for the last 10 years that the Bucks just had with this guy. And so now you kind of hard reset and you start over and you kind of live off those memories a little bit. And then you go get some players and convince them to come to Milwaukee.
6: The only problem is Giannis's don't grow on trees. Like, so getting someone back that'll give you what this guy gave you over this past decade, probably not.
3: But he wanted out.
5: But Giannis was developed, man.
3: Giannis wanted out.
5: A middle of the first round pick. Nobody knew anything about him. He was 180 pounds probably when he showed up in Milwaukee, and he turned himself into one of the 20 greatest players of all time.
6: And again,
5: that's possible in this league.
6: I don't think you're going to see anyone like him again. especially not in Milwaukee.
3: He wanted out. We agree.
5: Yeah,
3: he had to,
5: yeah, of
3: it course. Was the time to move him, and this was the best deal. This was the best deal, at least in their eyes. I'm with you. You have to rebuild. You don't get rid of a Hall of Famer and do something other than take a step back. I just think Jalen Brown is the better piece.
5: I also understand
3: as well, and there is a Haslam thread here, so let's make that connection here. Jimmy Haslam, not yet the official governor of the Bucks. I said the Buccaneers. Jeez, NFL brain. The Bucks, obviously much different teams, but had a hand in this, as the entire Bucks ownership group did. Recently went through the Myles Garrett trade. And in the Myles Garrett trade, Andrew Berry, the GM of the Browns, has made it very clear they were not going to just do the deal for picks. It wasn't going to be, hey, give me a couple of twos and a couple of threes, or a couple of ones rather, and a couple of twos, and we'll do the deal. Wasn't going to do that. They wanted a premium player in return, and they got that in Jared Verse, and that's why the deal went down with the Rams, because they were able to give a guy, not just at the same position, but in a premium position on a rookie contract, and they were able to do that. Jaylen Brown would have been a guy with 1 year left, MVP caliber player, but a guy that would immediately sell tickets here. The difference is between Myles Garrett, obviously, and Giannis, is that Myles Garrett didn't technically, and they've been adamant, like Myles didn't ask for a trade this year. You did not have to do the deal this year. Now, was he mildly aggravated? Perhaps that Jim Schwartz wasn't there? Yeah, absolutely. He had asked for the trade a year ago, and the Browns are adamant Myles did not come in and ask for the trade this year. With the Bucks deal, this deal, comparing that to the Myles Garrett deal, they, the Bucks, looked more to the future than they did with the Browns deal. The Browns deal, they got a premium player, a guy for the side of the marquee right now, and good picks. This is, we like Tyler Herro a lot. Tyler Herro is not Jaylen Brown, but we are doing, Brockman, in what you just said, we're doing more of the reset.
5: Yeah.
3: Doing far more of the reset now than we did then. All right, so I have this. Let me pull it up. If you combine these two trades, it's Giannis, Myles Garrett, Bobby Portis for Tyler Herro, Ware, Jaquez, Yakushunas, Jared Verse, four first-round picks, one pick swap, two second-round picks, and a third-round pick. It's a good haul.
5: Yeah, I mean, you're also the owner now that has traded a top 20 player of all time in one sport, and then maybe the best defensive player this century in the other sport.
3: Okay, so on the Browns trade, you chose to do that, and you realize this is the position the team is in right now, and you're going to cash in on a premium asset. I hate to call human beings assets, but that's what it was. The other trade, the Giannis trade, Giannis wanted out, guys. Giannis wasn't going to stick around.
5: Yeah.
3: Okay, so they made the deal. They got their championship. They had their run. They made the deal. Like, everyone knew it had to happen. And I get it if you're a Bucks fan and it hurts your heart. I totally understand that part of it. Totally. Inevitably, it had to happen. Then there's the Jaylen Brown part of this as well. Because it seems also inevitable that Jaylen Brown is going to move.
6: You would think so.
3: You would have to think so. And it isn't only because his name was a very public part of the conversation here in the Giannis deal. This isn't, oh, well, geez, we offered to move you. Now you're offended. We have to move you. That certainly does play a part in this story. But Celtics fan number one over here, it goes far deeper than that.
5: Well, you know, this is something that's been brewing for a while. He's been dangled in trade offers before. Remember the Anthony Davis thing? He was kind of, rumored out there. Kevin Durant a few years ago as well. Again, rumors, anything official. But Chomp says it's Jaylen Brown and two first-round picks. We take the insider, at his word. And the thing is like, if Jaylen Brown is pissed that he's, you know, constantly talked about, you know, in trade options for other superstars and wants out, I don't blame him. You know, he had a fantastic season, his best season as a professional. He's second team All-NBA, you know, at one point, you know, in the MVP discussion, got a real taste of what it's like to be a true number one guy and put up some serious points, TJ, and they won a lot of games because of him this year. So if he goes to Brad and is like, look, Brad Stevens, and says, hey, man, I'm sick of this. I want to, you know, be the lead guy on my own team. Sure, I totally understand, and I'm not offended at that as a fan. I never wanted to break up the Jays. It was really, you know, I had mixed feelings about the Giannis sweepstakes and the Boston's involvement in it. Those two have proven that the ceiling for them as teammates in the last decade has been a championship. Not many teams can say that. And the floor is a second round, 7-game exit. Okay? Every franchise would sign up for that. And so, is he mad? Does he want out? Is he going to get flipped for the, you know, Clippers for number 5 and
3: would
5: whatever?
3: You do that?
5: Oh, man. I don't know how that makes you better for next year. You know,
6: it makes us better.
5: If you can bring him back, they're still one of the top 3 teams in the East and, you know, have a chance to win the NBA title. As it sits right now, they have the 3rd best NBA title odds. They have better odds than the team that just won.
6: They do?
5: Yeah, Boston's 3rd behind Oklahoma City and San Antonio. The Knicks are 4th. So
3: why can't we all get along here?
5: Exactly. And I think Boston can offer him the most money. So if it's just about that, they can offer him a 2-year, $140 million extension.
3: That's good American money.
5: On what he's got right now. And they've proven that they can win a lot of games and be very successful with Jaylen Brown, Jason Tatum, and the right teammates around them. Now, Brad said he wants to get stronger and tougher around the rim. You can't shoot 53s a game anymore. I don't think that's sustainable. We saw that this year and last. So I'm down to keep them together and keep the good times rolling, but until we hear from Jaylen Brown, we don't know what he wants.
3: On Twitch or like in front of a real microphone?
5: Great question. I think either is a possibility.
3: TJ, real quick, what do you got?
6: About the
3: Jaylen Brown.
6: So what's the question, though?
3: The question is, why can't we just all get along?
6: You can't at this point.

0: Clark is set to join the show. Coming up next, however, the PGA Tour got turned on its head earlier today. There's a new format. We'll tell you about it next.
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0: if you're going to try to stick a 15-foot jumper with 10 seconds left to win the game, don't fall away from the elbow. Yeah. You're 7-4. Mm-hmm. Don't fall away from the elbow. But I don't think he's a bad guy. I don't think he's a villain. Really? I don't know.
1: I mean, if LeBron goes to the Heat, I mean, get ready for it.
0: Yeah, if LeBron goes to the Heat, that's a totally different conversation. All right, we're back now. Back with news about golf. Wyndham Clark, that's the news. He will join us coming up at the 2 p.m. Eastern time hour. What kind of grape did he drink?
1: That's expensive grape.
0: Sunday night. Screaming Eagle is the bar. The first time he won the Open, that's what he drank. What was the drink Sunday leaving Long Island? Speaking of golf, golf got turned on its head this morning. This had long been reported, long been rumored. Rory McIlroy, among others, Jack Nicklaus had come out and said, don't like it, don't know why we have to change anything. They are very much changing everything. Not next year, but in 2028. They're basically going with a two-tiered system. The headline here is, it's called the Championship Series, the Big Guns, and the Challenger Series, what Rory, somewhat tongue-in-cheek, referred to last week as what, like, just another Corn Ferry thing, and you're just calling it something else? Okay. The purses in the Challenger Series are like $4 million. The purses in the Championship Series, the Big Guns, at least $20 million. The key here is you can get relegated. Hello, EPL. The top 90 guys on the Championship Series keep their card. The weakest links.
2: Goodbye.
0: Go down to the Challenger Series. And, of course, you can get bumped up, but you can get bumped up now in the PGA Tour. I mean, that's not that new of an idea. A minimum of 20 players are going to get promoted from the Challenger Series each year. And there's a fast-track promotion if a player wins two Challenger Series events or even a major. And yes, there will be crossover. No sponsor exemptions. FedEx Series Cup moves to match play. That is also huge.
1: Like that.
0: That is very big. Tour Championship will rotate among prestigious courses. Expansion into new markets. Brian Rolapp, the head of the PGA, former head NFL executive, said today, hey, there are plenty of great courses in America here that need a spotlight. Would love some major events. Speaking of Brian Rolapp, here he is earlier today.
3: I think the reason for change has been pretty clear. I think if you talk to our fans, if you talk to our partners, they are all looking for improvement. And there's one thing I learned in my old job. Innovation is extremely important if you want to move a sport forward. And I think the PGA Tour is different. We also exist in a really competitive sports world. Whether you're competing for fans' attention, if you're competing for media dollars, which is the economic lifeblood of every sport in this country, you need to be constantly improving the product. And I think we looked around and we saw what we need to do to increase fans' attention and increase and create more value for our partners and felt this was necessary. So I think we look at this more as not dishonoring tradition. I think we are leaning more into the tradition, but for the benefit of everybody involved. I'll give you an example. Golf has an amazing tradition of meritocracy. Probably the best sport in the world that I can see about, you know, you earn what you earn. And you do it inside the ropes, and you're rewarded for it. And our athletes are conditioned that way. I think we got away from that. And one thing we heard consistently from fans and partners and even members of the PGA Tour, we need to get back to the meritocracy. I think this system delivers on that promise.
0: Okay, so sponsors, yeah, there's more money in this potentially. Rolapp was asked as well, hey, how much of this has to do with media deals? And he said, obviously, before the question was asked, he said, obviously, in the sports world, live events is the only thing that goes anymore. In the TV and the media world, live events, only thing that moves the needle anymore. And yes, this is certainly part of it. He was asked, is this with an eye on a move towards bigger deals, potentially with new partners? And the word streamers was used. He said, I'm not necessarily there yet. We'll talk about those deals down the line. But, of course, our current partners and others have already expressed interest. I get the part about meritocracy. Certainly, I do think it's fun to have the relegation. I don't know that the fans have been calling for innovation. To me, that's my biggest pushback from there. Golf fan number one over here. Have you been pushing for innovation?
2: No. I've been pushing for the best players playing in the events against each other.
0: He was asked about load management as well. Are you going to expect guys to play in every single event? He said no.
2: They don't now. Yeah.
0: They don't now. Yeah. I don't know that the golf fan or those on the tour were screaming for this. I get it. It opens it up to new media deals. It does potentially make it more exciting. And the idea that guys can get relegated, to me, is where the drama comes into this. There is the hook. Tune in 2028 to find out if your favorite guy not only misses the cut, but gets bounced down to the minors.
2: Yep.
0: Not only does your favorite player drop a touchdown pass, he's going to the UFL next week.
4: Oh, whoa.
0: Yeah. I mean, we see it in baseball. It doesn't move the needle nearly as much. Rare is the big-name veteran player to get sent down. The contracts are guaranteed. Guys don't get DFA'd very often of any significance. Younger players get sent down to the minors, but don't worry. They have options. They'll come back. They'll probably come back next week when somebody pulls a hammy. That happens quite frequently.
2: I'd be more interested in this type of situation. I mean, look, I'm glad the tour is doing something to kind of mix it up, keep it a little bit more exciting. I'm glad that match play is back. Like, you know, it's a good way to end the season and decide an actual champion. The whole FedEx Cup points thing, you got to build towards something. And the way the season concludes now, not very satisfying. You know, I like the idea of relegation, too, for college football. You know, it's something that's been thrown about. Mm-hmm. If there ends up being some type of super league and two different situations, you can play your way up and down. I think the EPL has shown that it's a pretty successful model. And it's something that fans can get behind, and it keeps you, you know, excited and engaged on if your team is on that bubble. What are we going to do? How are we going to get out of this? We don't want to get sent back down because it's so hard to get back. And I think, you know, the PGA Tour is kind of mixing it up. And I think it's ultimately a good thing.
0: How many times have we heard, and I mean this in all seriousness, how many times have we heard the snark on Twitter, oh, this NFL team should just get relegated?
2: Yeah.
0: Let's move them down.
2: All the time.
0: Yeah, it doesn't happen. Right? The NFL has the best playoff turnover year for year of any major sport. Now, they've expanded the playoffs, and the numbers are slightly skewed now since we've gone 12 to 14, but I believe it's 4 or 5 for 30-something consecutive years, new teams in the playoffs every year. Yep. So, no, NFL teams are not going to get relegated, but the fear of relegation moves the needle when it comes to viewers. As for the FedEx Cup point thing, there are obviously many layers of fans for every sport, but for golf, they're the hardcore golf fans. The average golf fan, I would say like that middle-of-the-road golf fan that has a life and a family that isn't, I'm not slamming golf fans, sitting on their couch every single weekend. Like, they'll watch the majors. They'll get excited.
2: Sure.
0: They'll see on Monday morning who wins the other tournaments, but it's a major sport kind of thing, a major event kind of thing. They don't follow the FedEx Cup point standings.
2: No.
0: And they don't care. They just don't.
2: I couldn't tell you who's leading right now. Yeah. And I follow golf probably more than anyone I know.
0: Exactly. Coming up.
4: More than anyone I know, for sure.
0: How's Mac Jones' golf game?
2: Mac Jones.
0: The 49ers quarterback joins us coming up next.
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0: of the Year. Joining us live from Nashville, Tight End University, on behalf of Reese's, Mac Jones, quarterback of the San Francisco 49ers. Mac, how are you?
24: Good. How are you doing? Appreciate the intro. That was good.
0: How's Nashville? Because that in years past has been quite a party.
24: Yeah, it is a great event. Tied in U, you know, with Reese's is awesome. Like, I came last year and loved it. George invited me last minute last year, but this year I got the advance invite. So I really appreciate it. It's a great event, and football, as I say, brings people together, and just a great combo between tight end U and Reese's. That's what it's all about.
0: George being George Kittle, along with Greg Olson and Travis Kelce, putting this thing together. Is he paying you in Reese's?
24: That's one way to do it. I think that's the best way to do it. I do love the candy, and I think it's a great sponsor event, and they do a great job with everybody, and it's so organized. And as a quarterback, you know, your best friends are always the tight ends, because it's just a good combo. So I'm excited to be here and throw and be around guys. Like, just meeting guys and hanging out with them has been fun. And now that I've been on three teams, I've played with a lot of different tight ends that are here. So it's just an exciting time, honestly.
0: And they're all there, and you're not the only quarterback there. I'm told Brock Purdy, Brandon Allen, Nick Mullins, basically anyone who's ever thrown for Kyle Shanahan or worn a 49ers helmet is down there. How much football is actually done? Because like last year, I saw Brendan Bates do the Happy Gilmore thing that went viral in the golf tournament. There's allegedly classroom stuff. Is there any real football, Mac?
24: Oh, yeah. Oh, yeah. This is good educational football. I don't go to the classroom sessions, but all the feedback I heard from last year and I'll hear this year has been awesome. I think people learn a lot, especially young guys, hearing from Greg and everybody in the older generation of tight ends, I guess you call it. And last year I got good work in. I was sweating, throwing routes, and they get after it. Like, it's a real training session, and I think it's just a great event. And like I said, like, your tight ends are always, that's your guy that you're always going to go find. And it's just a really good event. So I'm excited.
0: Mac, you said you don't go to the classroom. So it's kind of like modern. It's like modern college football now, right? You just don't have to go to the classroom.
24: Exactly. I skip class and just eat Reese's all the time.
0: Talking to Mac Jones on the Rich Eisen Show, you said you've thrown to a lot of tight ends, three teams now.
24: Yep.
0: Mac, do you have a favorite tight end?
24: It's a great question. I can't give you an exact answer because all the other ones will be really pissed at me.
0: No, you could, though.
24: Yeah. I don't know. I think each guy brings a different thing. Like, in New England, I had Hunter Henry, who's a great player, played a lot of time in this league. And obviously Jacksonville, you got Evan Ingram, who's a great player. And then George, I've learned a lot from. And I mean, George is the man. He's unbelievable. he trains really hard and shows. He built the culture of San Francisco. Him and Juice. I don't count Juice as a tight end, but there's times when Juice plays tight end. So we'll give him a 50-50 chance there. And then Jake Tonjes is one of our other tight ends. He's awesome. He'll be here today too. So we had a great group, and I'm excited to be with him.
0: How does Kittle look? What are the odds he makes it onto the pitch in Australia?
24: Kittle always looks good. He's always training hard and doing everything he can on his body. He's a wizard when it comes to that stuff. He spends a lot of money on his body and takes care of it. And I think it's going along well. I'm not in his body, but he knows where he's at. He knows how he feels, and I'm sure he's going to be ready at some point to go out there and rip it. So that's Kittle's mindset.
0: Breaking news, Mac Jones, you're not in George Kittle's body, which would be a show. Yeah, in and of itself. I'm sure George is happy that the game in Australia is, well, he's probably not thrilled it's in Australia, but it's on grass. Mac, are you watching the World Cup at all?
24: Yeah. Yeah, I mean, Australia game will be awesome to spread football internationally, and then obviously Mexico City. But I've been watching soccer forever. My brother played in college, and so yeah, this is what I love the sport. It's kind of one of my favorite sports: soccer, tennis, and football. So I've been watching it. Have you watched it?
0: Yeah, I've been watching it. And I've been loving it. I was at SoFi for the game on Thursday, the Switzerland victory. I tell you what, the place cleans up nice with grass, man. Like, it, I know, right? Sunshine and through it. It was beautiful. It's not just that building. I mean, look at MetLife. I'm sorry, New York, New Jersey Stadium, whatever the heck they're calling it. George has been adamant, and he's not the only guy. Hey, look, we're doing this for the World Cup. You guys play on grass when you're at home, obviously, at Levi's. Or, I'm sorry, Bay Area Stadium.
24: Yeah, there you go.
0: George has been adamant, why don't we just put in grass? What do you say to that?
24: I think it's interesting to watch on TV. And it's this time of the year, which makes it easier. I love grass. I've also played on turf, so like a lot growing up too. So my high school stadium was turf. Like, I don't really have a preference, but I also don't run that much compared to these other guys. So they like the grass, and I understand why. But I don't have a preference, and I think people have definitely voiced that, and rightfully so. And if it's possible, it's possible. But as I always say, you just got to get your stuff on and go out there and play, whether it's in the parking lot or on turf. It doesn't really matter.
0: I get it. You're not Lamar Jackson over there, but it does feel a heck of a lot better to get tackled on grass, does it not?
24: No, it does. It does, especially when it's cold, because the turf can get pretty solid. But yeah, it's whatever. I don't really care, to be honest.
0: No, it's fine. I mean, yeah. Most guys do. It's actually kind of refreshing to hear a guy that say, "I don't care."
24: Yeah,
0: because right? Most guys are going to plant their flag on this, so to speak, right?
24: Do you think they can do it? Do you think they can get it done?
0: I mean, they showed they can do it. It's an issue of maintenance, like you said. It's an issue of whether you are in, for example, New York, New Jersey Stadium.
24: Yeah.
0: Whether or not they want to maintain that with two teams, and that one's even more difficult because you see how horrible the turf is in Pittsburgh, and they only have one team. Can they do that in the Meadowlands, MetLife Stadium, with two teams so the field is being used every single week and they have bad weather? It's cheaper to do it this way
24: and easier
0: to maintain.
24: Yeah, so,
0: Hey, I'm gonna go contract and trade thing here, so bear with me. I'll just take it from this angle. I know you've talked a lot about it. Like, hey, I signed a 2-year deal, not a 1-year deal. Imagine if I stunk last year. Like, it worked out, right?
24: Yeah.
0: I'm getting paid. I got guaranteed money this year, and you did play well last year, obviously, when called upon. Have they, meaning John Lynch or Kyle, have they brought you at least a trade possibility? Not would you approve this, but a hey, so-and-so reached out. Would that be of interest to you? Have they brought you any of those?
24: I think I'm going to let the Reese's answer that one. I have no problem. I was kidding. I think this is my number one question that I've been asked. And look, I love John. I love Kyle, the York family. Like, it's the best organization I feel like that I've played for in terms of just top to bottom greatness so far. And I don't like leaving good people. And I hope they enjoy having me there. And I'm excited for this year, to be honest. And a lot of that was off-season talk, and anything's possible, right? I mean, the trade deadline's not until a little bit through the season, but I try not to keep up with it. And I really just want to keep getting better. Like you said, I did play decent last year. I think I can play a lot better, which is what I'm striving to do this summer, is improve on my technique and see if that helps me and elevates me to get, you know, a big deal or something in the future. But I always say be where your feet are, and my feet are in San Francisco, and I like it a lot.
0: I respect that, man. I tried to go at it from a different angle.
24: I got you.
0: Not do you want to get traded?
24: Of course.
0: Hey, have they at least, you know, sent you a text?
24: Yeah. Look, they're all business guys, and I think that's behind the scenes stuff that's handled, you know, between agents and, you know, at the combine and all sorts of things that happen. So I've been in the loop on everything. The communication is clear, and that's all I care about, to be honest.
0: Which is a good answer in and of itself. Let me ask you an even more difficult question. Are you invited to Trav and Taylor's wedding?
24: Ooh. I didn't get the invite, but I heard it's going to be wild, so good for them. And everyone, it's cool. You get to meet a lot of people at Tight End U, and that's what this event is about, is bringing people together. So you get to meet great couples and wives and girlfriends and everything. So got a lot of those around here, it seems like. So it's always fun to be here.
0: Wait a minute. Is Trav's fiance at Tight End U?
24: I don't know. I haven't seen.
0: Okay. Because that would be a story. I mean, she does know her way around Nashville.
1: I think she was there at the kickoff party last night.
0: Okay. Wait a minute. There you go. Brockman reporting that she might have been there.
1: Yeah.
24: Nice. Okay.
0: I go get it. Well, then I don't know why I'm holding you on this interview here. if that's the party.
24: It was good. George does a good job, like, setting it all up. And they go up for a quick minute, and then everyone kind of does their own thing. So I'm excited for tonight. They do the country concert with everyone's sponsors and everything. It'll be great. But, yeah. I'm excited.
0: Yeah, and she was there last year, now, if memory serves. Mac Jones, appreciate it. Thanks for being a good sport here. Enjoy the rest of the offseason, wherever it takes you beyond Nashville. And we'll see you in Santa Clara and eventually in Melbourne, man. Thanks for doing this.
24: Sounds good. Good to see you. Thanks.
0: You got it. Mac Jones, everybody. The most dangerous players on the field don't do one thing. They do both. Block and catch. Do the work and make the play. Tight ends are the perfect combo, just like Reese's. Although he said Reese's.
1: Oh, Reese's Pieces.
0: Right.
10: Yeah.
0: I've heard it both ways. I forgot Taylor Swift was at the event last year, right? She got on stage last year for a hot minute. Yep.
1: Yeah, she was there last night. That's some of the pictures floating around today.
0: Okay.
1: Yeah.
0: You know,
1: I just want Mac Jones to know I don't blame him for what happened in New England.
0: Why didn't you tell him?
1: Well, I don't know. It's probably a touchy, you know, part of his career. I don't know if he wants to bring up old wounds, but
0: you didn't want the whole thing to go off the rails. I think he might have been touched to hear that from you.
1: I don't blame him.
0: Okay,
1: not his fault.
0: Was there? I feel like time Robin Williams you did.
1: I feel like it was Robin Williams and Matt Damon and Good Will Hunting. It's like, if not your fault, and then we just need to cry and hug it out.
0: You could have come and hugged the monitor.
1: Yeah, not your fault.
0: Okay. Kirk Cousins next hour.
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6: Here is your latest Middle Tennessee weather. Today will be sunny with a high near 82 and a north wind at 5 to 10 miles per hour. Patchy fog is possible tonight with a low around 61. Wednesday brings areas of fog early, then mostly sunny skies and a high near 86. 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
34: Good morning, I'm Connor Newt with your Game Center update. Last night, a breaking blockbuster trade in the NBA as Milwaukee Bucks superstar Giannis Antetokounmpo has been traded to the Miami Heat alongside Bobby Portis. In return, the Bucks get Tyler Hero, Khalil Ware, Jaime Jaquez Jr., Gasparis Jackseonis, three first-round picks, including the number 13 pick in this year's draft, and one pick swap and a second round pick, according to ESPN's Shams Charania. Last night, in a winner-take-all game in the NCAA College World Series Championship Final, Oklahoma takes home the national championship by routing North Carolina 13-2. 14 hits and an error for the Sooners allow them to win their first championship in over 30 years. In the World Cup, Team USA star player Christian Pulisic is back on the practice field for the first time since June 11th after being pulled from the game at half against Paraguay. For Team USA, Tyler Adams is set to miss the upcoming game Thursday against Turkey, so it is possible that we see Pulisic back on the pitch in order for Adams to miss his suspension if he gets another yellow card. And tonight on 94.9 The Fan, it's Nashville Sounds Baseball as they return home and begin a series against the Gwinnett Stripers, AAA affiliate of the Atlanta Braves. Pre-game at 6:20 and first pitch at 6:35. For the Game Nashville Sports Network, I'm Connor New.
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25: 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Earlier on the show, 49ers quarterback Mac Jones. Coming up, Raiders quarterback Kirk Cousins. Two-time U.S. Open champion Wyndham Clark. And now, sitting in for Rich, it's Andrew Siciliano.

0: huge day in the NBA and a big day on this show for quarterbacks as well. Had Mac Jones, Kirk Cousins coming up in about 20 minutes as well on the appropriately named Rich Eisen Show. Hi, my name is Andrew. Coming up exactly 1 hour from now, U.S. Open two-time U.S. Open champion Wyndham Clark will be here. He deserves a laurel and a hearty handshake, and we'll find out what kind of grape he had after winning on Sunday. I do think it was really cool, and Dan Hicks kept noting this. Hey, Dad, he doesn't know that Dad is here. Doesn't know that Dad is here. Right. Doesn't know that Dad is here. Right. And part of me figured that he had been able to spy Dad at one point.
1: I don't know, man. He's then, losing grips on the Open on Sunday. Right. You're probably locked in. You're not really looking at the gallery.
0: And Dad wasn't like yelling and waving. Right?
2: Hello.
0: hey, over here.
1: Hey, stop hitting it in the festive, son.
0: Right. He was the one who was heckling. But the reaction was really cool on Father's Day. And I think there was a little bit of shock there as well. We'll ask Wyndham Clark in an hour. Oh, hey. Oh, hi. Kind of thing. Yeah, the mics picked it up as, you know, we did the round of handshakes and hugs and all that afterwards. It's Dad. I would be somewhat surprised if I, while at work, turned around like, my dad is here.
1: Yeah, exactly.
0: Yeah, that happened to me once, not my dad, my brother. It was the final Red Zone show ever on DirecTV. And all of a sudden, I looked over there, my brother was here. He had flown in. I had no idea he was there.
1: You're like, whoa.
0: What are you doing here? Let's introduce the entire crew here. Ladies and gentlemen, Chris Brockman.
3: Hey.
0: Still a Celtic fan for now.
1: Oh.
0: Jalen Brown is still a Celtic for now.
1: For life. Yeah.
0: World famous A1 Mike Del Tufa.
2: Hello.
0: How many Instagram followers do you have now?
3: Real or fake?
1: Mike, hey, we don't know what the answer to that
0: you
1: is.
0: You tell me, buddy boy.
1: How much did you pay?
3: No, I paid nothing.
0: Yeah. Okay.
1: Yeah, right.
3: A couple good Instagram reels give you followers.
1: Yeah, right.
0: Anyway, maybe I'm just envious. I can't grow my Instagram. Everybody follow me on Instagram.
3: I can give you a number.
1: Del Tufa's at 78,000.
0: How is that real?
1: Like, what are we doing?
0: All your videos are like static shots of a mixing board or you on the strand going, like that.
3: I haven't done that in a long time. No selfies. Okay.
1: Turn your likes back on. We need to be able to see how much you're getting.
3: Nope.
1: Because I'm guessing it's still around the 438 number.
3: Nope.
0: TJ Jefferson, how's your IG?
4: Fraud, Mike. I probably don't have as many followers as I should, but I have more than I actually want, if that makes
0: interesting.
4: That makes sense. I want people up in my business, so.
0: Okay.
3: I could show you how to take selfies.
1: TJ, 22,000.
3: Yeah, TJ's workers are hard earned, dog.
0: 22. There you go.
4: I should have 122.
0: Like more than me.
1: Not man. Paid for any.
4: Not a dime. Not one.
0: TJ, I think you got more than me.
1: TJ didn't.
4: Well, you know, I used to be out in these streets, Andrew. Like, if Instagram was existed around 2002, 3, 4, I'd probably have a million followers with all the stuff I was doing.
3: Million?
4: I was in these streets. You know what I'm saying?
0: I got 28.
4: I was doing things, Andrew.
0: You're more.
1: I was in these streets.
0: TJ's a big deal. Also a big deal, the World Cup.
3: Woo!
0: The 2026 FIFA World Cup.
1: Yeah. Portugal just kicked off. Ronaldo.
0: Portugal just kicked off.
1: What
0: I am
1: is
0: going
1: Ronaldo
0: to be in Portugal on Saturday.
1: Woo!
0: And the plan is to watch the game somewhere in public. Don't know where. Don't know how I'm going to pull this off.
3: It's probably a couple good places.
0: Right? It will be quite a fiesta.
1: I think you'll be all right.
0: Portugal and Uzbekistan scoreless in the first minute.
1: Ronaldo has been dragged for like a week.
0: He's 41.
1: For how he played last week and the team, like, you know.
0: Give him a break.
1: Give him a break?
3: No, he doesn't get a break.
0: He's 41.
3: Get a break.
1: I mean, Messi's, what, 38?
3: Zach, 30, 39.
1: We just watched LeBron at 41. I'm sure they go to the same doctors.
0: My point is it's one game. It's one game. It's one game. Like, they're gonna win this one, and then it's going to be winning it on Saturday. Friday. Saturday.
1: We thought they were going to win last week.
0: I know. England and Ghana coming up at 4 p.m. Eastern time. Panama and Croatia at 7 p.m. Eastern time. And then the late game, the 10 p.m. Eastern time game, Colombia. And Congo. The Democratic Republic of Congo. Okay.
1: World Cup footballers under the most pressure. Top five.
0: I want to just...
3: Oh, yes.
0: Ooh. top five.
1: I mean, Ronaldo's 1 through 5. Every superstar in this tournament is scoring multiple goals per game, and he had 0 last week.
0: Look at Mbappe yesterday.
3: I mean, Mbappe.
0: Look at Haaland yesterday.
1: Everyone's scoring multiple goals.
0: Yes.
1: Except him.
3: And he sits there waiting for the ball.
0: It's one match.
3: Right there. The strike.
0: I'm not a Ronaldo apologist.
1: You sound like
3: you're
1: one.
3: Going. Yep.
0: Let's wrap our arms around soccer before I begin here, and I want to get this out of the way.
1: Oh wait, he just scored.
0: Ronaldo just scored.
4: I couldn't even speak.
1: He just scored. That's incredible. Do I take credit for that? I'm taking credit for that.
4: No, I mean he didn't hear it, so probably.
0: Do you take it back?
1: No, he needs to have 4 more today to catch up to these guys.
4: What if he has 2? He's getting 2.
1: Hat trick or bust today.
3: Hat trick or bust.
1: Oh, he looks so relieved.
3: Yeah.
1: Literally a piano has been lifted off his shoulders.
4: Yep. My man's pounding his chest.
1: He is fired up right now.
0: To be clear, last Friday on the show, I told you how much I love the World Cup, right?
1: It's awesome. I'm with you.
0: TJ. I'm not making this up. Last Friday, I wrapped my arms around the World Club, gave it a big abrazo, right? I love the World Cup.
4: It's hard not to.
0: Good. I just want to preface my comments with that.
3: Oh,
0: now I'm going to look at the camera, and I'm going to say...
1: This is a pretty sick goal by Ronaldo, by the way.
3: Yeah. Come
0: on, it is sick. Wow.
1: I'll tweet it out.
0: I am not the biggest soccer fan. I'm not a guy that wakes up at the crack of dawn here on the West Coast to watch EPL matches. I have now been to...

0: multiple soccer games. I went to an Arsenal game last year. I went to a Boca Juniors game many years ago. And Buenos Aires, I experience. I love the experience. I respect the cultural force and the sport and the athletes and all of it. No, I'm a football guy and a baseball guy. Maybe to a far lesser degree an NBA guy, but football, baseball, that's my jam. That's what I watch. I love the Olympics as well, obviously. I do that for NBC, and I've always enjoyed those experiences. I beg your pardon. But no, I am not the guy that watches soccer pretty much outside of the World Cup. I follow it like I know the names. Can I tell you where they are on the table or the standings? No, I don't. I can't, generally speaking. Okay. When I went to the game last week, I was sitting with my brother and my nephew. My brother is that guy when it comes to soccer. I learned a lot, to be honest with you. Like the little nuances, and he played when he was younger, right? It was on like a youth travel team that played all over America. So he sees things that I don't see. I just don't. I would still like to offer some suggestions for soccer. I realize I may upset some of the soccer people, but soccer people, let me just say this. Don't come back, I beg of you, with, well, you just don't get it. No, I do get it. Like, I just laid out how I get it. I respect it. I like it. But the things I'm going to suggest, do not come back with, well, you don't get it. No, I do, and I think some of these things are silly.
1: I do.
0: I think some of these things are silly. When Brockman and I discussed this last Friday off the air, because after the show, to show you how much we love soccer, this past Friday, you and I hit a bar, had a couple of beers for lunch, and we watched Team USA's big victory in Seattle over Australia.
2: And it was awesome.
0: Okay? We had a blast.
3: Sounded good, right?
0: Yeah.
2: Sounded great, Mike.
3: Perfect.
0: It was amazing.
3: All I care about.
0: Del Tufo, you're pitch perfect on the speakers in the bar.
3: Thank you.
0: Fantastic. All right. Five suggestions for the World Cup. Suggestion number one, give the NFL that magic spray that miraculously cures injuries. We need that spray. Yeah. Like, what is that?
3: They haven't taken it out a lot. I've only seen it a couple times in matches.
0: But we have seen it.
3: You have seen it.
0: I believe in the Brazil game opening weekend, we saw it.
3: It makes an appearance.
0: Magic spray. Can you imagine? Could you imagine if the NFL had this magic spray where a guy just comes out, he's magically cured?
3: They don't go in the blue tent. Magic spray.
0: Don't need the blue tent.
2: Nope. Blue tent.
0: Right?
3: Magic spray.
2: Spray.
0: Nope. Don't need questionable probable. Nope. Magic spray. Give me the magic spray.
3: Make it like a shower.
0: High ankle sprain. Magic spray. It's magic.
1: It's like pouring Robitussin on
0: them. Hey, these guys look like they got shot.
2: At Watermotussin.
0: They're rolling around on the field. Magic spray. They're cured.
3: Yep.
0: We need the magic spray. Rule number one.
3: Windex.
0: Rule number two. This one will be slightly more controversial. Or suggestion number two. Stop the clock for hydration breaks. Okay? Hear me out.
2: Simple enough.
0: Hear me out. The soccer diehards hate the hydration breaks.
3: Oh, yeah.
0: Hate them. Hate them.
3: Especially when you go to commercial.
0: God forbid, Del Tufo, not only running the board, but producing and directing. God forbid you go to a sidebar, like we're doing on the screen right now.
3: That's exactly.
0: And run an ad.
3: Oh, no.
0: God forbid you make money during these 3-minute hydration breaks. I get it. You don't like the hydration breaks. That's fine. So we are already upsetting the soccer universe as it is with the hydration breaks. We agree on that?
3: Yes. But they've happened for years. It hasn't happened. It's new.
0: Right.
3: The commercial breaks are new.
0: The commercial breaks are new. We had them we had hydration breaks in Qatar, and now we're having them here. Why don't we just stop the clock? If we are going to be so sacrilegious and stop the game is stopped. They are not pretending to play the game. Stop the clock. Stop the clock. Would anyone actually be hurt? You don't get soccer. No, I do. I just think it's silly that for these sacrilegious hydration breaks, just take the sacrilege a little further. Like, we're already upsetting the fabric of the sport. If you're going to go there and shake the sport to its foundation, then just stop the clock. Like, at this point, what does it matter? Stop the clock. Well, they add the time at the end. Yeah, do they? I mean, they do, okay. But it's not really on the screen. Oh, it is on the screen. Yeah, it's up to the ref.
1: Very arbitrary.
3: Well, there's 3 minutes they've been doing for the hydration.
0: It's up to the ref. And
3: technically.
0: It's up to the ref.
3: Yeah.
0: Okay. This one you're going to hate. Just stop the clock for goals. Well, we add the time at the end. It's a minute for every goal.
2: I don't know.
3: Do you?
0: We don't. Imagine if there's a running clock after touchdowns.
2: Minute-ish.
3: Oh, my God. Yeah. Celebrations.
0: And it's Mac Jones to Ricky Pearsall. Touchdown. With 15 seconds left on the clock. Oh, no, that's the game. Sorry. That time ran off as Mac Jones is celebrating with his teammates. Okay, I know you're going to hate that. Yes, I do have an issue with the clock. This one I think we can all stand behind. I need to see yellow cards and a lot of them for flopping.
3: Mm. Ooh.
0: Well, it's subjective. Well, the clock is subjective too.
2: Yeah.
0: Give me yellow cards for flopping. You're going to fundamentally change the game. Faking injuries is part of the game. There's only one referee. It's theater. I'm trying to draw a penalty. Like, if you only have to appeal to an audience of one, that's why I'm flopping. No, soccer fans will say that. And I get that. It's not like the NBA. It's not like SGA. Do you criticize SGA? Yes, I do. Albert Breer, friend of the program. Bert, yeah. You know, was commenting on a flop yesterday. The guy got hit across the face, right? The Argentina game, you know, right in the nose. And he fell back again as if it was a catastrophic injury for which he'd still be hospitalized.
2: Yeah.
0: And people went after Bert when Bert tweeted about the flop. And he said, hey, guys, here are some NFL tweets from the past year in which I criticize people for flopping. Yellow card for flopping.
2: In?
0: TJ.
1: I'm down for
0: that. Yellow card for flopping.
1: But we got to change. It can't be yellow because the flag's yellow. So we got to give another color, I think, though.
2: We need yellow cards and all kinds.
0: No, I want it yellow.
1: You want it yellow.
0: So I want it yellow. I mean, I want it to have the gravity. I want the power of what is currently a yellow card. In other words, you get two, you get booted.
1: But I'm saying the penalty flag is yellow. So wouldn't you want a different color for you?
0: Okay.
1: Is all I'm saying.
0: Well, it can't be red.
1: Can't be
0: like
1: red.
0: Ambulance Red Cross. No, because red is red.
1: But I agree that they're, hold something in that.
3: Blue.
1: Why not?
2: Yeah.
1: This is Andrew's list. He has to come
2: over. Yellow means infraction.
0: Okay. Yellow means infraction. Yeah. Yellow like the helmet on your desk, right?
2: Pella. Yeah. Shout out Pella.
0: Yellow card for flopping. I think that should be the least controversial one of these. I get it. You guys don't want to deal with the clock. The clock is part of the game. You don't get it. No, I do get it. I just think it's silly. It's silly. I get it. You don't get the sport. No, I do. I like it. I like it. I just think the clock thing is silly. It's the only sport for which time is kept, but the time doesn't matter.
1: Andrew, that's always been my argument, so I completely...
0: You don't get the sport. I do. I do. It's part of the free-flowing beauty of the game. That's what the clock is. It's a living, breathing thing. I understand that.
2: Ronaldo free kick.
0: Yeah. Ronaldo free kick.
1: Literally just about to say.
2: Oh, man.
1: Oh.
2: If he scores right. Again.
0: Okay.
2: I'm doing a victory lap.
0: Yeah. You demanded.
2: I did.
0: I have one more thing.
2: And he immediately scored.
0: We'll get to the one more thing. You demanded a Ronaldo hat trick.
2: It's almost like I'm dialed into Houston right now.
0: Okay.
1: You're the only person on earth who thought Ronaldo should be scored. We've bet on it.
0: Okay, if you're just joining us, Portugal on a Ronaldo goal leads Uzbekistan 1-0. Ronaldo in the 6th minute and is now in, I can't read that screen, I believe in the 12th minute lining up for a free kick just outside the box.
2: See, they should stop the clock for this. This is taking forever.
0: Yeah, yes.
2: I mean, get everyone time situated.
1: There's been at least a minute. Like while they're just situated,
2: just getting everyone lined up and where they're allowed to stand.
0: Can you imagine in an NFL game?
3: Oh God!
0: In an NBA game, while SGA, while Wemby, flailing his arms, argued a call that kept the clock going. You don't get it. It's 90 minutes. No, I do get it.
3: Big Poppy.
0: That's silly.
3: Used to sit in that.
2: That's great.
0: Like, this isn't an injury timeout.
3: No clock.
2: Though. It's been 2 minutes. He still hasn't kicked yet.
0: There was a referee injured last weekend.
1: Ronaldo.
2: He was a fake out.
0: Oh, you're ahead of me.
1: Yeah.
2: That was sick.
3: Go!
2: Ronaldo did the fake out and the other guy kicked him.
3: Go!
0: So it's not Ronaldo.
2: 2-0 Portugal.
0: It's not 7. It's 23. It is 2-0 Portugal.
2: That was sick.
0: At NRG.
1: He got him.
0: Houston.
1: He got him.
0: But you know what's odd? It's Mendez with the second goal.
3: It's UC Stadium.
0: So ESPN.com, ESPN.com.
4: Yeah, not NRG.
0: Yeah. Has NRG on its scoreboard here.
4: Houston Stadium.
1: It's funny, Ronaldo ran Stadium. Off, he ran off the pitch like this, like pointing at his head.
0: All right, we outsmarted him. You.
2: All right. Outsmarted him. Yeah. They did all go one way because they thought it was going to be Ronaldo.
0: And here is my final suggestion for the World Cup. Not a criticism, a suggestion. And this comes as a broadcaster. American broadcasters, I beg of you. You're calling it for an American audience. Please use proper grammar and subject verb agreement.
2: I knew that you would be on this. You are the grammar police, and it really annoys me that they'd say England are.
0: Okay.
2: Instead of England is. What are we doing?
0: I'm not criticizing a specific broadcaster because they all do it. And I don't know who's calling this game. I have it muted here in the studio.
2: They all do it.
0: But I bet you it was just said, Brazil are leading 2-0. Now, if it's an international broadcaster, specifically one from His Majesty's United Kingdom of Great Britain and Northern Ireland, and this is the way you've always called the game, that's fine. I get it. If you're an American broadcaster calling, can't we just say Brazil is up 2-0? That's how we talk here? Well, that's not the sport. You don't get it. No, actually, I do get it. I do. Just like you're talking to an audience that has proper subject-verb agreement. That's all. This is how we do it in the United States. I still like soccer. I am still embracing the World Cup. It's just grating when it's and the United States are up 3-0. No. That is up 3-2. And Brazil are excited. Yes, Brazil are excited. Come on.
4: It just sounds silly.
0: It sounds so silly. And even on the written word, ESPN.com will have stories written here with quote-unquote English soccer, like British subject-verb agreement on the front-facing American page. 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

0: All right. It's the Rich Eisen Show, everybody. Hi there. I'm Andrew. Portugal up 2-0 on Uzbekistan. Hashtag as expected. Ronaldo has a goal. He set up another goal with a little sleight of hand free kick. Mendes was the one that actually scored the goal. And Brockman is happy because he basically said it's a hat trick or bust for Ronaldo.
1: I put the pressure on him, and he immediately scored. So, like a the true legend and champion that he is, Ronaldo answered the bell.
0: Yeah,
1: I'm taking full credit, TJ.
0: As we await Kirk Cousins here, I can I say a quick word? And Wyndham Clark is going to join us in about a half hour. The two-time U.S. Open champion. I want to say a quick word here about social media and clickbait off-season NFL headlines, if I could.
1: Ooh.
0: Okay. It is content aggregation season. The NFL has, it's always content aggregation season, yeah. But it is aggravation season because so many of these headlines now are really nonsense because no one's at work. Jeremiah Love had a presser yesterday with the Cardinals, but their minicamp was a week ago. And I texted someone there like, wait, what?

0: did they extend minicamp? No, they just asked Jeremiah because he was in town to do a presser. But they're, other than an interview like Mac Jones or Kirk Cousins, and we're fortunate to have them both, grateful to have them both today, no one's on a podium, no one's on a practice field, no one's really making any news. Perfect example, Joe Thomas yesterday, or Friday, was on the show here. We talked about Shador. It was a Brockman question, who starts more games? It's what's more likely?
1: Yeah.
0: Right? Shador or Deshaun. Joe gave an answer. It's not some bold prediction. It's not a slam on either guy.
1: Nope.
0: he was answering the question that I teed up for him, actually that Brockman teed up for me, and that I passed it along to Joe.
1: I mean, it's
0: not news.
1: All we've been talking about for months.
0: It's not news. It's made headlines, and Joe's had to answer people back on Instagram because people are, whatever, angry.
2: I should apologize to Joe for that.
0: It's okay. Well, I mean, there's, you know, news, front of the program, ESPN Radio Cleveland, Tony Rizzo, said, I'm hearing that maybe teams are calling about Shador. Okay, guys, yeah. Teams call about players all the time. That means he's going to get traded? I don't know. No, unlikely. Probably not, right? But it's content aggregation season. So with that in mind, let's welcome in a friend of the program. It is great to have him on. He is the new Las Vegas Raiders quarterback, partnering with Bank of America today to host a Golf With Us clinic in beautiful Grand Rapids, Michigan. Kirk Cousins, how the heck are you?
3: Andrew, I'm doing well. Yeah, back in my home area in West Michigan. Good to be on with you, and looking forward to this event with Bank of America today at the Kent Country Club.
0: Do you count the days in your off season because there are so few these days? Like, do you have everything planned out?
3: Well, I wouldn't say everything's planned out. In fact, I think the plan is no plan when you're on vacation. But my whole career, we go back to my home area in West Michigan, and we pretty much post up here for the entire time. It's never long enough, but I consider us pretty lucky to have about 5 weeks of a summer break, and we enjoy it every year.
0: What's your handicap these days?
3: I'm like a 12. I'm nothing special. I like to play. I've always said, like, when I'm done playing football, I'm going to commit to really trying to get down, not just a single digits, but like seeing how good I could be. But I just haven't put the time in yet. And my two boys are 7 and 8, and, you know, they're getting into it. So I think all three of us are going to grind on our game together in the next few years when I'm done playing.
0: All right. You're working with kids as part of this Bank America clinic today. What is your, I assume you, like, you have your list of things you teach young quarterbacks if you ever work with them. What would you teach? What would Kirk Cousins, the 12 handicap, teach a young golfer today?
3: I'd probably teach him to not listen to me and somebody else. But I'll tell you what, grip is kind of where it starts. I don't have a great grip, and so I'm kind of behind the eight ball from the start. You know, from there, I just try to be an athlete and make it work. It's funny, too, because one day my driver's the club that's working for me. The next day it's my irons. The next day it's my wedges. And I'm like, man, if I could just put it all together, I could be somebody. But the inconsistency, similar to quarterbacking, you know, it's who can be consistent. And on the golf course, I don't think it's much different.
0: Have you played in Vegas yet, Kirk?
3: I did not get out this spring, but I do plan to play a little bit. You know, it's nice. It's sunny every day. Great golf climate, great golf culture, a lot of good courses. So I plan to get out a little bit during the season. Not a lot, but I hope to play here and there.
0: We're talking to Kirk Cousins here on the Rich Eisen Show. Andrew filling in, Chris Brockman, Michael Del Tufo, TJ Jefferson here as well. We were joking, and I know you've heard these jokes, Kirk, off the air. Like, you and Fernando Mendoza are the perfect quarterback duo for Vegas because you're kind of the anti-Vegas. You're not going out in leather pants with three buttons undone and the chains
3: not
0: and having a blast. That's, although you could get the Kirko chains going in Vegas if you really wanted to go there. So it begged the question, what is a night out on the town in Vegas like for Kirk Cousins? Are you playing slots, which you're allowed? Are you going to a buffet? Are you seeing a Cirque show? What do you do?
3: So there's a lot of good shows. I'm excited for Backstreet Boys. On an off day in training camp, I'm probably going to go see Backstreet Boys at the Sphere and wear all white and do the whole deal.
1: Yeah, buddy.
3: You know, Donny Osmond. My mom had me listen to Donny Osmond when I was growing up. Probably got to go see him at his residency. Got to see a Cirque show, although in Las Vegas, there's like a half dozen you can pick from. So a lot of entertainment. You know, I love to play golf. So if I get some time off, play golf, but I went down to the strip, you know, during mini camp, Mondays are a pretty light day. So I went down to the strip when we wrapped up for the day and just kind of walked around. And it's not that easy to walk around. You know, if you park and walk around, they don't really want you to leave the casino you're at. So I realized that maybe going down to the strip and just walking around isn't the ideal way to do it, like you might do when I lived in Washington, D.C. or Minnesota. So I got to figure that out still. But we like it there. It's a cool place.
0: Yeah, it's hot as Hades as well, walking down the sidewalk. And then you have the guys doing this, trying to hand you those cards, which, you know, I'm assuming you're going to give the Heisman to.
3: I'm still interested about the heat. I've never practiced in 115 degrees. I think that's coming. But, you know, it is a dry heat. So, you know, that maybe saves us 10 or 15 degrees. But I'm told training camp in September can get pretty hot.
0: Yeah, and that's why they usually practice, or at least they have in the past, at like the crack of dawn at 7 a.m. to avoid the heat. Are you and Julie going to take Fernando Mendoza to the Backstreet Boys?
3: if he would like to go, he is welcome. Although what I'm learning with my teammates, you know, it's really the coaches who I kind of get along with like movie quotes and music, because it's the coaches who kind of grew up in the same era as me. When I start talking, you know, with teammates about like a movie I loved in 1995, they aren't really able to quote it with me. So, but if he wants to go to Backstreet Boys, he's welcome to tag along.
0: I mean, that would be a great bit if the Raiders content team, or forget Raiders content team, I mean, put it on your social, make your own money. That would be a great bit.
3: It's, you know, it's all about content these days. And as you know, NFL news in June and July, we're looking for content. So I'll try to give you what I can when I can.
0: Oh, we're already aggregating this as we speak behind the scenes, Kirk. I appreciate you. In all seriousness, whether it's at the Sphere, or as you said, making jokes like your coach is 39, you're 37, your quarterback clearly is 15 years younger. How has that dynamic gone? We have seen all the bits, and the Raiders have leaned into it. Seemingly, you have as well. But you know how this goes. He's the first overall pick, and inevitably, he's going to throw a couple of touchdown passes, and SportsCenter is going to go nuts in the preseason. You know that is coming, and you know how it will be handled by the people that go on TV and whose job it is to give an opinion. And the opinion, Kirk, look, I'm older than you. Like, I get it. There's always someone younger. Like, is always going to be play the other guy. How do you plan to handle that?
3: Yeah, I think it comes with the territory. You're 15 in the league. I'm no stranger to how this thing works. So you go out there, you play the best you can. You help your team best you can. Contribute to our team's success, and you let the decisions get made as they get made. But I expect to, be able to help this team win and to be out there on the field, and you roll with whatever happens. You, stay focused and on what's going on inside the building. I don't think it's ever helped me to kind of look at what's happening outside the building, and just go enjoy the process with your teammates and your coaches, and we'll see where it all settles out.
0: What's Clint Kubiak like?
3: Well, I was with Clint for 2 years as a quarterback coach, and then a third year as the offensive coordinator. And then we were apart for, I want to say, 4 seasons. And now getting back with him as a head coach, you know, he's the same guy he's always been. Loves football. He's a very hard worker, very humble. He's got a great way about him. He's serious. You know, there's not a lot of time for tomfoolery or I told him after OTAs, I said, "Coach, this is probably the most urgent and most productive OTAs I've ever been a part of." But that starts with him as the head coach. He created a sense of urgency from day one all the way through the 10-week program. And I thought we got a lot of work done. We got a long ways to go, but we laid a good foundation. And then training camp is where we'll pick it up and continue to get ready for that first preseason game.
0: I've had very little interaction with him, full disclosure here. He seems from afar, tell me if I'm wrong, to be one of the, you said focus, serious, quieter head coaches. Is that fair?
3: Sure. Yeah, no, he doesn't need to be a man of many words. I think he, quieter is a fair assessment. But that's different than lacking conviction or lacking, that intensity. I think that his intensity, his conviction, his belief in what he's doing, having an identity, I think there's no confusion from us as a locker room as to what our head coach expects of us, what he wants our football team to look like. And so I would never confuse that with just being quiet. I think there's a there's a certainty there that's comforting as a player.
0: One last thing here. I want to go back, if we could, to, well, a sport that you're obviously helping kids with on grass. We had Mac Jones earlier on speaking specifically about grass because George Kittle and everyone have commented, watching the World Cup. Wouldn't it be great if we could have grass in all these stadiums? And they always point to the injury risk. And look, it's easier to get tackled on grass than it is to get tackled on turf. But at the same time, Kirk, correct me if I'm wrong, your Achilles injury happened on grass. So the idea that grass magically cures all injuries, I think, is a bit of a fallacy, yet we all prefer the grass. Where do you come in or come down on the idea that the NFL is ripping up the turf and putting in the grass for the World Cup? They could do it now.
3: I could go deep on this topic. I don't know that people want to listen to me, you know, go detailed about grass versus turf for the next 15 minutes, but you know, when I was coming up, field turf was new. And so it was really exciting to go play high school football or middle school football on a field turf field. There were only a handful of them. I remember when Nebraska first got field turf, it was a big deal, University of Nebraska. So you kind of watch this excitement of, we don't want to be on grass, we want to be on field turf. And then I got to Michigan State, and we became one of the few schools in the Big Ten by the time I left Michigan State that still had grass. And I remember saying, hey, would we ever do what the Big House did and the Horseshoe did and go to field turf? And they said, no, we have such a robust turf grass management program here at Michigan State that out of sheer, you know, pride and respect for that department, we'll always have a grass field. And I started to notice as we played around other stadiums in the country that you couldn't beat Michigan State's surface, and the natural grass field felt so much better than the nicest field turf you can get. And so I was always, after college, going to the NFL, you know, preferring grass. And then, you know, you have, like you said, not all grass surfaces are created equal. So you go over to Wembley Stadium in London, that had a different feel of natural grass than Lambeau Field, than the Bermuda grass down in the high heat, you know, cities like Tampa. You know, FedEx Field had its own unique grass that, you know, there's a lot of discussion about their surface over the years. So, you know, I've always said well-kept grass like a Michigan State, you can't beat that. But that's assuming that it's going to be kept to the standard, you know, that you're expecting. You know, field turf is just such a simpler answer in so many ways for so many people. But, you know, I don't quite understand all the ins and outs of what it took for the World Cup to be there and provide grass, and then what it would take to do that for an entire football season. That's a much bigger ask than for 1 month of a World Cup. So it's over my head, and I'll just go play on whatever surface they give us.
0: 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Kirk Cousins, we appreciate your time. As you said, it is a dry heat. Good luck today in the humidity, and good luck back in Vegas in that dry heat. Thanks for coming on.
3: Awesome. Thanks, Andrew. Appreciate it.
0: You got it, man. Kirk Cousins. All right, Kirk. Everybody. I'm told we have breaking NFL news.
1: Ronaldo just scored again, too.
0: And Ronaldo just scored again.
1: One more from the hat trick. Come on.
0: Don't go anywhere. That NFL news right around the corner.
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2: There is not going to be a supplemental draft.
3: Shout out to you, Andrew. You pointed this out on Friday that this could be a possibility.
2: The NFL has sent an email or a letter, sure by certified mail, to Brendan Sorsby and said, sorry, man, we're not going to do this. You didn't prove your point, and you sent us the documentation you sent us your petition 3 days before the deadline with no documentation. We weren't going to do a supplemental draft. Sorry, buddy. We're still not. I did say last Friday that I thought the silence from the league was not deafening, but notable. And the deadline was only last week, so it was not that big of a deal. But the league has to grant a supplemental draft. Real quick, anyone know the last player drafted in a supplemental draft?
3: Was it Terrell Pryor?
2: No, it was Jalen Thompson, the safety, drafted by the Cardinals, used a fifth-round pick, just signed a nice, decent free agent deal with the Cowboys, still playing, good player. There was one in, I want to say 2023, nobody got picked. So there has to be a reason for a supplemental draft. Jalen Thompson is the only active player in the NFL right now. Mm. Right now. Only active player that entered the league via supplemental draft. Only one. So these things are not annual occurrences. And when there is a supplemental draft, there has to be a real reason, number one. And number two, it doesn't mean you're going to get picked. But the NFL says we're not going to do it, which means Brendan Sorsby, now he could take this to court. He has Jeffrey Kessler as his lawyer, longtime nemesis of the NFL from the union side. He could take it to court and fight it, maybe. If he had entered the supplemental draft, if there had been a supplemental draft and it had been granted and he didn't get picked, he'd be a free agent. He went through the process. Everyone passed. He could sign wherever. He could sign with the Jets. He could sign with the Browns. He could sign with anybody. He can go sign with the Super Bowl champion Seattle Seahawks if he wanted to. But now that there is no supplemental draft, he's kind of locked out. He's got nowhere to go. And Brendan Sorsby is now likely ticketed for the 2027 draft. As a matter of fact, the last line in this letter, or the last paragraph, as Commissioner Goodell has emphasized, participation in the NFL is a privilege that carries with it significant responsibilities, including accountability. By all accounts, you are a talented player with potential for future success. We encourage you to focus on preparing for possible entry into the NFL through the 2027 NFL annual draft. Hmm. Kick rocks, buddy.
3: Pretty much.
2: See you next year. Anyway, the gist of this is, under the CBA, the league retains sole discretion to determine whether it's appropriate to conduct a supplemental draft. The league has not conducted such a draft for several years, and prior to your submission, the league had no plans to do so, as no one else had sought entry. Your petition, filed 3 days before the deadline without any supporting information or documentation, and only after abandoning your recent litigation efforts to avoid NCAA sanctions, does not provide a basis for the league to alter those plans. The issues presented by your petition are too significant and too closely tied to the league's core integrity interests to permit meaningful review within the timeline presented. In other words, you got banned for gambling. Don't come to us after deciding to drop your court case and just say, I want to play in the NFL. We don't want this. We're not going to handle it. You didn't even argue your case. You just filed 3 days before the deadline. Sorry, buddy. We want nothing to do with this. That's in essence what they're saying. The sole reasons identified in your petition for seeking entry into the supplemental draft are that you have been, quote, declared ineligible by the NCAA, have, quote, exhausted all of your avenues to continue in the NCAA and, quote, want to now play in the NFL. The petition provides no information regarding the basis or timing of the NCAA decision. Public sources, however, indicate that in May of 26, the NCAA determination, eligibility. The league does not have the complete record of the NCAA's investigation. You gambled, reports you violated state criminal law, placed wagers on your own team and teammates. Your petition doesn't address these matters, nor does it demonstrate accountability. You sought to avoid the consequences of the NCAA's determination. Basically went, hey, dude, the NCAA hammered you. Mm-hmm. You're running from that, and you haven't made any case to us that you deserve to play in our league. So sorry, buddy. This might seem like a slam dunk to you, but we're good. We're good over here. We don't want anything to do with us.
3: Yeah, of course, Jeffrey Kessler's lawyer has responded, telling ESPN, it's a violation of the CBA and the law. We will pursue this immediately with the NFL Players Association.
2: Here's the thing. He's not a member of the union. The CBA does not have anything to do with Brendan Sorsby. Not a member of the union. He's not an active player. Good luck with that. Wyndham Clark right around the corner.
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6: Here is your latest Middle Tennessee weather. Today will be sunny with a high near 82 and a north wind around 10 miles per hour. Tonight, patchy fog is possible after 5 a.m. with a low around 61. Wednesday will be mostly sunny with a high near 86. 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
12: This is Nick Frazier. We begin on the ice with former Nashville Predator goaltender Pekka Rinne, as he's earned one of hockey's highest honors. Rinne has officially been selected to the Hockey Hall of Fame, as he spent all 15 years of his NHL career with the Predators, becoming the winningest goaltender in franchise history. The 6'5" netminder recorded 369 wins, capturing the Vezina Trophy and NHL's top goaltender in 2018, earning 5 NHL All-Star selections and led Nashville to its first ever Stanley Cup final appearance in 2017. His number 35 already hangs in the rafters at Bridgestone Arena, and now his legacy will be permanently enshrined in Toronto. Rinne joins Brian Burke, Patrice Bergeron, Cindy Curley, Carey Price, and Keith Tkachuk in the class of 2026. Now to the FIFA World Cup, where the group stage earlier today, Cristiano Ronaldo found the back of the net once again as he put 2 goals in the back of the net in the first half versus Uzbekistan. Ronaldo's first goal makes him the first player to score at 6 different World Cups with a vintage strike to put Portugal ahead.
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0: 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Earlier on the show, 49ers quarterback, Mac Jones. Raiders quarterback, Kirk Cousins. Coming up, two-time U.S. Open champion, Wyndham Clark. And now, sitting in for Rich, it's Andrew Siciliano.
4: Man, what a fun show today. What a fun show. Kirk Cousins, Mac Jones, we're both here. Brendan Sorsby's not going to get a supplemental draft. Wow. That just went down. Giannis got traded last night. Oh, by the way, the NBA draft is this evening.
5: You didn't think there was anything to talk about.
4: The NBA draft is this evening.
6: So much for slow June.
4: Yeah. Ronaldo has two goals.
5: Two goals.
4: Okay.
5: Would have had three, but they used them as, you know, a decoy.
7: Yeah.
5: Would have had the hat trick.
4: Chris Brockman, Michael Dotufo.
8: What's up, Andrew?
4: TJ Jefferson.
5: Ooh.
4: He has two goals. Wyndham Clark has two U.S. Opens.
7: Look at you. Turning.
4: Don't look at me. Look at him. Let's give a round of applause. Let's get a round of applause here. Joining us now on The Rich Eisen Show, your U.S. Open, two-time U.S. Open champion,
5: two-time
4: Wyndham Clark.
5: Sir.
4: How the heck are you, Wyndham?
9: I couldn't be better.
4: I mean, you could. You can get a third. I mean, that would be better, right? I mean,
9: you're not wrong. Best things come in threes, but I'll take two for right now.
4: But two is pretty good. When they were checking you in, and we appreciate you doing this, I was told you had a cup of something. Are those grapes?
9: Yes.
4: Yeah. Okay.
9: Yes. We have a little Sancerre white grape right now.
7: Oh, lovely.
9: So cheers.
4: Well, cheers. I will.
9: Hey, you got to celebrate, right? I mean, you it's not very often you win the U.S. Open.
4: No, you should keep on celebrating, even on a Tuesday. I'm going to toast you back with black coffee from a Keurig.
9: Nice.
4: Which is like a Sancerre, but different.
9: With some Baileys in there, maybe.
4: Give me like an hour, Wyndham.
9: Okay.
4: you said that after the first Open, it was Screaming Eagle, tip of the cap to Stan Kroenke. What kind of grapes did we crack open this time, Sunday?
9: It was a 95 Sazerac, so some Italian wine. It's actually my favorite wine. So it was, no offense to Screaming Eagle, that is unbelievable, but this is my favorite.
4: Well, well-deserved. What was that party like?
9: Well, it was in the Hamptons with a bunch of friends. It was at a beach club, which was epic. They had food out there for us, open bar. Everything was flowing, friends, family, some people I didn't even know. And, you know, we were just passing the cup around. Everyone was drinking out of it, talking about fun moments, smiling, laughing. We ended up playing, my brother and I, and people played ping pong. We got competitive. It didn't end until 5 a.m., so it was quite a night.
4: Wait a minute. Did you play wine pong?
9: No, my brother, there was a ping pong table in that beach club. And for some reason, my brother's playing people. And then everyone's like, Wyndham, you got to come over and beat your brother. No one can beat him. So I went over there. I will say some things were against me in that. And the fact that, you know, we'd been drinking out of the cup a little bit. It wasn't at my peak performance. But we had a lot of fun. And, you know, my brother got the best of me, which I hate to even admit. But, you know, whatever. That's what brothers
4: are for. We're talking to U.S. Open champion Wyndham Clark. Not Wyndham Supreme, like Marty Supreme. You were beaten in ping pong. Or table tennis.
9: It doesn't happen often.
4: Okay.
9: But my brother is kind of my, like, you know, kryptonite.
4: Yeah, no, I get it. And hand-eye coordination after that many grapes, I can imagine would be a thing. What was it like having your dad, Randall, there? Because Dan Hicks kept saying during the broadcast, during the final round, like, Dad's here. Dad flew in from Denver, but he doesn't know that Dad is here. And then the cameras and the microphones picked it up there. After you won, you're like, oh, wow, hey, Hey, Dad, the celebration afterwards with Dad, how was that?
9: Oh, it was amazing. Yeah, I really didn't know. You know, my dad hasn't been able to watch me win one of my five tournaments and to win that championship on Sunday, Father's Day, and to have him there in person was amazing. And he really did, it really did catch me off guard. And I was just so happy I could share that with him. It's a super special moment. And then, you know, the celebration after, he was exhausted because he took a red eye. So we got him some espresso and he got to drink out of the cup. He got to hang with, you know, my brother was there and my sister. So he got to hang out with all his kids. I'm pretty sure he was in, you know, dad heaven. It was pretty cool.
4: Yeah. I mean, it is pretty cool. It's worth taking a red eye. I hate red eyes. I take them all the time, but you have to chase it when you land. You have to either A, take the nap or decide I'm going to stay up the entire time. I think watching your son win the U.S. Open is worth staying up for.
9: I think so.
4: I think so as well. Wyndham Clark joining us here on the Rich Eisen Show. Andrew Siciliano sitting in. Wyndham, I got to ask you, 2 days later, I'm sure you've had one or two, maybe not, quiet moments to try to process the reaction of the crowds and everything you heard. People got kicked out, people openly rooting against you. I don't want this to be the entire story, but you know it is part of the story. 2 days later, how do you feel about it?
9: I honestly, I love it. I think it adds to kind of the drama of the tournament. I think I also hopefully won over a lot of the fans, especially the New York fans and other people watching that I kind of battled one of the toughest golf courses and a crowd that was openly against me. And I don't know. I think it was also something that I really will lean on in the future of kind of having everything against me and being able to pull through and win. You know, if you can overcome, you know, that, then, you know, what can't you do, especially in golf? So I look at it as a positive thing. You know, I try to always turn any sort of negative thing into a positive, and that's kind of how I'm looking at it.
4: And I thought your answer on the podium, and you had plenty of questions, obviously, about this on the podium when you won on Sunday, was great as well. They weren't, you know, they were rooting against me, but maybe they were rooting for Scotty, right? Maybe they were rooting for the career Grand Slam. And that's what I have to, in my head, do, is take that negative, turn it into a positive. How difficult is that, though? You've spoken openly about mental health. You've spoken openly about trying to channel negativity into positivity. And you said on the podium Sunday, like, my anger issues, I think they're gone. I think they're gone. Yeah. How do you stay in that moment? Because I'll be honest with you, like, the average person can't. Like, I was sitting on the couch going, like, just shut up. Like, I wanted to mute my TV, and I'm 2,500 miles away.
9: Yeah, I mean, it was difficult. I definitely, there's some training. You know, I used to be my worst enemy with allowing my negative thoughts to get in my way. And that's even before 23. And as I started working on my mental game, I learned to replace negative thoughts with positive thoughts. And, you know, it doesn't happen right away. You know, the mental game is definitely takes time to train your brain and to get better. And, you know, I've had, 2.5 years to kind of prepare for a moment like this where I have everything going against me. And sometimes even your own mind says negative things like, oh, I'm blowing this lead or whatever, or they hate me. Why do they hate me? So, you know, whatever it is. And then the training kicks in and your brain says, no, you're great. You can do this. You've done this before. You can win. You tell yourself positive things. You either pray or you breathe and meditate. And then those really help get you through those moments. And that all really, really helped me. And then, you know, I thought if I could show them kind of kindness and love and the person that I really am, I think I could ultimately win over the crowd.
4: Which was great. And you did, I think, at the end. I hope certainly you did. And we kept hearing, and the great NBC mics were picking this up, good process, good process, good process. There have been many who have suggested that the good process now would just be take these events out of New York. Like this, you know, if you were, for example, in Minnesota, you know, the great the Minnesota Nice, as we like to call the great fans up there, that it wouldn't have been like that. I mean, you would have heard something, but not like this. What do you say to that?
9: I disagree. I think New York's one of our best cities in the world, and especially in the U.S. And I think the fans are passionate. They love their city. They love our country. It's a little shocked they're rooting against me. I'm an American boy, I played on the Ryder Cup team. I was in the Olympics. So I love all the same things. But you know what? They're just passionate. And I think tournaments here in the future is a necessary. It's a need. Just maybe, hopefully, they start rooting for people or rooting for success than maybe against people. Yeah. So I think for golf sure. needs to always be in New York.
4: I'm with you, man. And you know what? You're keeping it in the fairway here, and that's a horrible golf analogy. But seriously, tip of the cap to you, because I think a lot of other people would have not reacted the same way and would have been more like, hey, right back at you. And they would have celebrated that way, like Randy Moss, moon in the crowd at Lambeau. But you did not do that. I got to ask you about this, Wyndham Clark. Obviously, massive news today in the PGA, for the PGA, not until 2028. The Championship Series and the Challenger Series, basically the top 90 guys are on the top tier. You can get relegated like it's the EPL here. You can lose your card. What do you think of basically turning the PGA Tour on its head in 2 years?
9: I think it's the necessary and best changes. You know, I think, what was it, in 2020 or 21, whenever LIV came to be, I think shook up the golf world, and I think for the better of the game. And I think this is one of those things. Brian Rolapp and his team and the advisory board have done an amazing job looking at the future of golf and saying, okay, we need a plan to make this the best we can possibly make it for the future. And I think this is one of the first big steps, you know, having the top players play in all the events, or at least most of them, and having it be easier for fans to follow. And then I think the relegation thing is awesome. I think it's obviously worked in soccer, and it's going to be great in golf. And I think the biggest thing for golf is when people turn on the PGA Tour and they're watching the Champions Series, they know they're watching the best players in the world compete on top courses in major cities. And yeah, I think that's the best thing for it. And then, you know, the match play is going to be a lot of fun. I think the fans are going to love it. It's going to be fun to be going head to head against a Scottie Scheffler or Rory McIlroy, whoever it is, to try to come down and win the Tour Championship. And I think that's going to be great for TV.
4: The relegation thing, going back to that, that really is the hook. From the way I see it, hey, tune in Sunday to see if somebody loses their card, right? Tune in Sunday to see if somebody gets bounced. Like you mentioned with soccer, the drama at the end of an EPL season, if a team can't get a point, if a team can't get a victory at the end of the year, a team at the bottom of the standings, or the table, as they call it. I mean, that is the draw, because, not to make this all about shame, like the shame of your team getting knocked down is just massive. And that to me, obviously, look, match play is a big thing. But the relegation thing, I don't know that we can overstate how big that is.
9: Yeah, I think it's huge. I mean, the great thing is, there's going to be relegation and promotion now in two tours. So you have the Champions Series, you know, guys are going to be relegated. But then you're also going to see in the Challenger Series, you know, get promoted. And so it's going to be exciting for fans to see both of those tours grow. I mean, it's the same tour, but both those series, you know, you see guys coming up and guys going down. And I think it's just going to be the better for the tour. So now guys are watching, you know, guys win the tour championship and keep their card, but also guys, you know, getting relegated and promoted. And I think it's the best thing for golf. And I think what Brian's done is an amazing thing. And I think golf's in a great place, and it's going to continue to be, especially with him at the head of the PGA Tour.
4: Wyndham got a question from Chris Brockman over here.
7: Yeah, Wyndham, first off, congratulations. You had an amazing tournament going wire to wire. Very happy for you. On Sunday, were you scoreboard watching at all on the front when things got a little close there? And if so, how were you able to stay in the moment and focus on each shot?
9: Yeah, not really. I was trying not to look. You know, maybe I saw it once or something, but I really started looking more on the backside, kind of right around 12, because, you know, we had six holes left. Yeah. And I wanted to know, hey, do we need to be more aggressive? Do we need to make or be conservative and not give anything back, et cetera? And, you know, it's hard to do that. And especially if you're not playing good and you hear groans and people talking about it and they're, you know, rooting against you and whatnot, it's hard not to scoreboard watch and be like, oh my gosh, my, you know, my lead is dwindling. And but I tried to stay as much as I could within myself and focus on what I can control, which is what I'm doing, you know, my game, my process, etc. So I didn't really look to the back nine.
4: How bad was that lie on 12, by the way?
9: On 12. Oh, you mean on 16?
4: I'm 16. I'm sorry. Yeah, yeah. Sorry.
7: That's what I was going to say. 12. That's 16.
9: 16. Bones maybe look better than maybe what it was. It was a bad lie. I'm not going to deny that. But I was able to get the club on the back of the ball, which is huge when you're coming out of the rough. If there's tons of grass between it, it's really hard to hit it far. But the fact that I could get to the back of the ball, I knew I was going to be able to, you know, hit it out. And, you know, that's why we work out in the gym and try to have speed. So you can, not just to hit it far, but to be able to hack it out of the thick rough.
4: Yeah, Bones made it sound like the worst lie of all time.
7: Yeah, the broadcast, Bones didn't do you any favors. Have you gone back and rewatched it at all?
9: No, I haven't had time. I've been, okay. I've been either celebrating or doing interviews and press conferences, etc.
4: I mean, that is as big a first world problem.
7: For sure.
4: Of old, yeah.
9: I have no time to watch.
4: Yeah, I've been partying and doing interviews too much. We'd be remiss, because we're kind of a football show here, Wyndham, if we didn't ask you about your Denver Broncos. Any anxiety here about a Bo Nix Week 1 return? How you feeling about the coming season?
9: Yeah, I mean, we made some incredible moves in the offseason. I think getting Waddle was huge. I liked our draft. You know, our team last year, I thought, was good enough to win it. Unfortunately, Bo got hurt. I think that was the difference from us being in the championship. And you never know, in one game, we could potentially beat the Seahawks. I'm a little concerned about Bo. I mean, obviously, his ankle is a huge question, but I also know the guy's resilient. I mean, he got beat down at Auburn. He came to Oregon, where I graduated from, and had an amazing year. And he's done amazing in the NFL for our team. So if he's healthy, I think we can be back in a championship game, hopefully. So I'm pumped. You know, I'm friends with a lot of guys on the team and the ownership and the coaches, etc. So I have to be optimistic about it.
4: You got to be optimistic. It's the middle of the summer. Everyone's optimistic about their team. I'm trying to think, like, what could the Broncos do to celebrate you? Like in Seattle, you know, that they blow the horn. I'm sorry, in Minnesota, in Seattle, they do what do they do? Something, right?
7: Or something.
4: Yeah. Look, every team's got their thing. Cleveland, they break the guitar, right? Like, could Denver have you ride in on the horse? Like, what could the Broncos do?
9: I was thinking I get to put on a uniform and maybe do like the first kickoff, or, you know, run a couple routes.
4: Okay. Yeah,
9: that's what I was thinking.
4: Do you have a leg?
9: I mean, yeah, I could maybe kick it 30, 40 yards. It would be like one of those squib kicks.
4: Could you kick a 30-yard field goal?
9: Oh, 100%. I'll prove it. I'll post it and send it to you.
4: Okay. This is a bit.
9: Or I could be the water boy, and I'll carry around the U.S. Open trophy with water.
4: There you go. I like that.
9: Yeah, like that.
4: We don't want to do something demeaning, like your little kid that runs out there and like picks up the tee after the kickoff and then runs it back. You're not that guy. So we got to do something. I like the field goal. Yeah. I like the field goal. Water boys.
9: Hopefully, it's when we're up like, you know, 31-3, and there's 5 minutes left. I don't want the pressure, even though I handled the pressure this weekend. I don't want the pressure of missing a field goal and having the Denver fans hate me. I don't want any more hate in my life, all right?
7: Yeah, right.
4: It's the preseason, man. Like, it doesn't matter. Although Sean Payton takes the preseason pretty seriously. I've done some Sean Payton preseason games over the years where he's coaching the fourth quarter as if it's January.
9: Well, that's why the guy's, he's goated. That's why he's won championships and is going to take us to one this next year.
4: There you go. All right, Wyndham, I'm going to raise my coffee mug one more time. Let's see that Sancerre.
9: There it is. Cheers.
4: All right, man. Congratulations.
7: Right, congrats, Wyndham.
9: Appreciate it.
7: That was awesome, dude. Yeah,
4: bro. Two-time U.S. Open champion, Wyndham Clark. Pretty great.
7: He was great. He had such a phenomenal turn.
4: Handles it the right way.
7: Yeah.
4: And he's doing it with class. I don't know that I would take that. I mean, I don't know that I take that back. I think I would show that level of class, but it would be hard.
7: It'd be hard.
4: It would be difficult.
7: I mean, you've seen Rory chirp back at guys and other players, you know, kind of let it get in their head. And in that tournament where people are just constantly yelling, you know, get in the bunker and cheering when you miss short putts, like, that's tough.
4: I hope there was a moment in that party where he just yelled out a, you know what, to the world.
7: F him, yeah, for sure. He earned it.
4: He did. 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

0: Good stuff. Back of the Rich Eisen Show. Hi, Andrew Siciliano sitting in for Rich. We just did the TV bit with Jay Billis getting ready for the NBA draft. You know, talking about guys like Jimmy Chitwood and Teen Wolf.
1: Sidney Dean.
2: Coolidge.
0: Saw James Jackson from The Athletic here on one of my cameras. He's joining us now live on the show, kind of nodding and laughing. What's up, James?
3: How you doing, Andrew? Appreciate
0: I'm doing well, man. How about yourself?
1: What up, James?
3: I'm pretty good, man. Great week. Great week to be in South Florida.
0: Yeah, nothing going on. Let's get to South Florida. We'll get to the draft in a second. You are a Florida guy.
3: I am.
0: Right? You kind of wrote your piece on The Athletic today from the Buck side of it. Inevitable, disappointing. They got their championship. We'll do that in a sec. Mm-hmm. Miami gets Tkachuk, gets Giannis. We're a football show. Gets Malik Willis as well. Mm-hmm. Take this from the Heat perspective. Good deal or bad? Because you got two, you know, you got Bam and Giannis, but then what?
3: They have, it's a great deal in my opinion, honestly. They've wanted Giannis for a few years, like a lot of teams have wanted him, but Miami has obviously been looking for a big whale, so to speak, for a while. And Jimmy Butler was here for a while, obviously, but in terms of like a trade acquisition, that established championship piece, a person who can bring that level of prestige to the franchise, Pat Riley said last year that he was not giving up, that he was not going to retire, that he was still going to stay at it of having one last window of contention for the Heat. And to your point, Andrew, yes, they have two guys in Bam and Giannis who thrive closer to the paint, but they also have two guys who can operate as offensive hubs, high post action. They can get smart cutters, smart shooters, get a lot of people just to get easy baskets because on one hand, Bam Adebayo, score of 83 points in a game a couple of months ago. Giannis Antetokounmpo, one of the most efficient scorers of all time. So you're going to find a way to be able to make that work. But to your point of concern, though, it's shooting that I'm more concerned about.

0: and Jizmir Depp, because they have a lot of front court pieces, Nikola Jovic, Bobby Portis, Andrew Wiggins, if they can figure that out as well. But you're going to have to get shooters and people that can get the ball out of Giannis and Bam's hands for easy shots.
1: Yeah, James, you mentioned Wiggins. He's a free agent piece here. Build, be Pat Riley, be Eric Spoelstra here. Build the rest of this team. Where do you think they go?
0: Love for them to look at some shooting. If you can get creative with guys like Chris Middleton, who got bought out from Washington last year, ended up going to the Mavericks. Duncan Robinson played for the Heat for a few years. He has a partial guarantee with the Pistons, where I think he's on the hook for $16 million next year, and only $2 million of that is guaranteed. If they can find some shooters to go along with, not even just a potent defense, because Davion Mitchell at the point of attack and Norman Powell, if they can figure that out. Pella Larson too, honestly, a very good championship level role player who can slash. He's tall. He does a little bit of everything. He does whatever it is that Spo's going to need. And so, to your point, I think it's less simply about what specific pieces they need, and it's more about trusting the stability that the Heat already have. They have shown over the recent years, Caleb Martin, Max Strus, again, before mentioned Duncan Robinson, players who you can just maximize with smaller investments. Even a player like Drew Smith, honestly, he's going to be their fourth guard now, but he's really active on defense, makes great hustle plays. So if they're able to get some guards around the perimeter, you can have a pretty strong starting lineup of Bam Adebayo, Giannis Antetokounmpo, Andrew Wiggins, Norman Powell, again, if they figure that out, Davion Mitchell, with some shooters. Nikola Jovic, he had a pretty rough year last year, but he's a good catch and shoot option, and he's honestly a really committed player who really gets hard on himself when he's not performing up to for his teammates, because he loves his teammates. But Spo stayed on him last year. He's really confident in him. And again, with players like Pella Larson, Bobby Portis, you already have a top eight. But if you get some floor spacing, I really think they're cooking.
1: Talk to James Jackson here, covers the NBA for The Athletic. James, we'll throw one more piece in there for you, because Brockman's stirring the pot over here. Just looking at the socials.
0: What you got?
1: LeBron.
0: So, yeah, I was poking around about that one too, and all we can say is not yes, not no. You never know. You never know. Like John Hollinger at The Athletic, honestly, he used his board's formula last week to show, in one of his pieces, to show like LeBron isn't necessarily, in terms of on-court production, not necessarily going to be up for the max. And so it will be interesting how that can play out, because you're talking about a player who, yes, he's still productive, still has all-star caliber production, but there is no precedent for a player entering his age 42 season, as John pointed out last week, and what that can mean. But if you can get someone, again, that can get the ball out of these cats' hands and get them in driving kick opportunities, yeah, that'd be fun. That'd be fun.
1: So, James, you're telling me there's a chance?
0: Yes. You know, we'll see. We'll see how that goes.
1: Wow. What would that be like?
0: That'd be honestly a blast. As you mentioned, I'm a South Florida guy, but when I was in college, I barely missed the Heatles years. So it would be fun for LeBron, you know, in theory at least, double back a little bit. He talks highly about Miami. Pat said earlier this year too that he wishes that he and LeBron actually, you know, they kept things going a little bit longer, that he had a dynasty in mind that just didn't really pan out. But even beyond LeBron leaving, contract dispute with Dwayne Wade as well. Like, those are the only two things that ended the Big Three era. Like, Chris Bosh, he had to preemptively retire because he had the blood clot issues and everything like that. But, you know, if you can get a forward who can create easy offense for folk, who can get driving kick opportunities, who can get little dump offs to Giannis and Bam and stuff like that for about $25, $26 million, and he just so happens to be LeBron James, it's not a bad idea.
1: Yeah, no, it's not a bad idea at all. It would sell a few tickets. Talking to James Jackson of The Athletic, not as if the Heat are going to have trouble selling tickets. So let's rank these possibilities here, James. I'll give you three teams. The Lakers.
0: Mm-hmm.
1: The Cavs. The Heat. Rank them in likelihood going 1 to 3 of LeBron James playing this fall.
0: This is just my list.
1: Yeah, your opinion.
0: I said Lakers. He's worked very hard to build the stability he has there, wealth of opportunity for his family. The Heat, I could see that just because, again, he's talked highly of being down here in Miami, what it meant for him. And again, going back to the comments with Pat, Spo, honestly, just everything that would mean they won a gold medal together just in 2024 over in Paris, he and LeBron. And then I will go Cavs, partially, though, because LeBron did joke earlier this season that he doesn't even like playing in Cleveland and such like that. And also, too, practically speaking, the Cavs, like, should they re-sign Donovan Mitchell, give him X amount of dollars and figure things out with James Harden and stuff? Like, how much money can teams even have? In this apron era now, teams are really having a hard time not only just making moves for the now, but, like, in 2 years, does this bite us in the behind? So I would go Lakers, Heat, Cavs for that list.
1: Yeah, I would say the same. I think he stays in L.A. If I'm him, I stay in L.A., assuming that all parties are involved want him to stay in L.A. To me, that is the obvious one. Look, I'm a Cavs fan. Going back to Cleveland would be great, and they do have to shake that thing up, mix that thing up somehow. I'm not a fan of the James Harden piece, but I think you might be stuck with him. Regardless, LeBron came back and won. I don't know that he needs to do it again unless you absolutely unequivocally find that in your heart, like that's what you want to do. And if that's the case, hey man, come on down. Like, we'd be happy to have you, but I don't think it has to happen, and I wouldn't be disappointed if it does not.
0: Look, to your point earlier, asking like what would the Heat have to do in order to, like, you know, round out some you'd get LeBron with like some shooters and stuff, a Clay here, a Chris Middleton there, a dude off the street, or a random person if their name is Brian Williams or something like that. If you just tell LeBron, yo, we got shooters and we got drivers and stuff like that, that could be intriguing. Because I think also more to your point with LeBron, there's really not anything for him to play on. Like, he's created his own legacy. I think largely at this point, what's interesting with him is he's played basketball since he was 3 years old. You know, so this is a person who he really gets to choose his out with it, and he's done a wealth of things with it. But I don't really think there's a wrong choice for him to make necessarily. I know, even more to your point, for a while the Knicks were a team that was just like, could LeBron go there? But they just won a title. They don't even need him. You know, so I don't really think there's anything he's more pressed to do either than to stay in Los Angeles or Miami, which, now that I think about it, it sounds like the best warm weather city might win.
1: Yeah, definitely. Just for the record, we don't have humidity here. It's illegal in California. Right. However, in Florida, they don't have state income tax.
0: Yeah, I was just about to say that.
1: There's that. There's that. Florida has hurricanes. We have earthquakes. You guys have a lot of bugs. We don't. And we have no humidity.
0: Not to your point.
1: None.
0: Anyway. Do you remember about the story Dwayne Wade had where they were on a boat and LeBron refused to pay for data roaming because he did not like to waste money? So the tax laws, you know, who knows, you know? But yeah, I was born in California, actually. So just to that point, it's still on my bucket list to actually see a proper Laker game in person, everything of that sort. I've seen LeBron like a couple of times on the road, but just there's a different prestige of just being able to finish your career with the Lakers, because the Lakers also really take it seriously of treating their stars well through the end of their careers.
1: Yep.
0: That's why I could see it where he just ultimately stays. There's a lot of different things that he wants to do, but he's also considering creating another basketball league with Matt Carter and stuff as well. I think, in general, the reason why it's so hard to predict what LeBron ever does is because his mind is already so vast and his influence is already there. But in the end, I ultimately think he stays with the Lakers.
1: Talking to James Jackson of The Athletic here. James, is Jaylen Brown a Celtic on opening night?
0: I doubt it. I don't even, like, the question might be, does he want to be? Because just everything that's been happening over the last couple of weeks, the Giannis rumors, like, if Giannis is on the table, you got to get into that. But understandably, things have just reached an odd tipping point, especially because when they won the championship a couple of years ago, he was the finals MVP, and he was the person that carried them while they were waiting for Jason Tatum to come back. So it won't surprise me if he's not a Celtic, quite honestly. And that just says more about the business. He braces himself for these types of things, too. Jaylen knows how businesses work. He knows that it's a tough game. And he also just accepts that there's always going to be a challenge for him to be able to take on. But now you're just talking about, you know, do you even want me here? And quite honestly, I don't really know how much you can even personalize that, because even going back to the point of business, you're talking about a two-time league MVP in Giannis, a former finals MVP. He had 50 points in a title clincher, you know, a few years ago. It's just, but again, like, you get to the NBA because of your confidence. You get there because you know that you can do things that other people can't do. And so in Jaylen Brown's case, I don't think he's going to be a Celtic, but most likely because they've been here enough times where I'm pretty sure he just wants to embark on his own challenge.
1: Yeah. I mean, we could even make the question tighter and go, is he a Celtic tonight?
0: No, probably they would not even surprise me. Like, because if you're like, if you dangle it, one of my favorite Twitter accounts, Dragonfly Jones, he just suggested dangle at the Minnesota. Yeah. Save him in, just because the thing is with trades that I'm finding, like, Andrew, you've been in the game, like, I don't want to age you, long time though.
1: No, man. Age me, it's okay.
0: But it's just to say, man, like, it with players, man, like, it's less about like how valid and good a trade is, because everyone's just always like, no, like, who won this trade? Who lost this trade? But really, man, it's just really about, hey, I dangled this trade for 5 seconds and they bit. If you dangle a trade for 5 seconds, the rationale goes out the window. And so see what you can get, because a player like Jaylen Brown, mid-prime, finals MVP, good in the community too, quite honestly. Whatever people would say about, you know, his attitude and like him being too smart, this, that, and the third, he loves the community. He's a deeply curious person, and he's a person who he can acclimate himself into a franchise pretty well. But, you know, if you can see what you can get for what, like a Wimby, like to pair him alongside a Wimby or something like that, and maybe get some younger pieces, you'd have to get creative. But the Celtics need depth in order to not only ensure like they can contend, but how's Jason Tatum going to look next season coming back from his Achilles rupture? So they got some decisions to make for sure.
2: Wait, so I'm looking at Dragonfly Jones's tweet right now. Mm-hmm. Why would Minnesota do that?
0: No, they would. No, not a smart Minnesota.
2: Right.
0: Yeah, not a smart Minnesota. No, not a smart Minnesota. But that, it's just to say, though, like, it's maybe you dangle the trade at 2 a.m. Maybe.
2: Is it like a you up text?
0: Yeah, exactly. Maybe you dangle it at 2 a.m. Well, you don't send it. You don't send the trade like at the start of business hours, though. No.
1: Yeah. Like a late at night after, you know. Maybe on a Friday night.
2: Sure.
1: Yeah. Where you look at the text, you know, Saturday morning, you're like, did I really send that?
0: Actually, and to the point of asking that, just in that tone, that inflection, like, remember that shot Steph Curry hit against the Thunder where it was like 40, something like that? My first thought when I saw him take, why would he take that shot? And then he, so it's just to say, you'd only do it because if you're the Celtics, it's just like, this dude is so pissed off right now. Yeah. You still have a window. And I think even taking it from the Celtics situation with Jaylen Brown just now, this was also inevitable. A couple of years ago, the Celtics, the ownership had to shift. They had to shift their ownership because they were concerned about teams being so expensive and the payoff and such like that. And so I think this is also a byproduct of the era of the NBA. Like, if you win a title, you have 2 to 3 years after that to really figure your stuff out. We've seen that with the Nuggets. Yep. We've seen that. We're seeing that inevitably with the Thunder because Hartenstein and Lou Dort, they're going to be up. So I think it's less just about how much they do or don't like Jaylen Brown. And also, too, man, you got slim margins to maximize these expensive rosters.
1: Yeah, very slim. NBA offseason. Fascinating.
0: Yes, sir.
1: Draft tonight. Giannis traded last night. Read James Jackson's piece. I know, so we're going to get to the Bucks. How did Giannis and the Bucks reach this point, a timeline or the fallout? You do have it meeting by meeting, interview by interview, how we did eventually get here. Real quick, James, last thing. You said it was inevitable. Mm-hmm. Was there a moment that broke them? And was there any way out of this? Was there any way to mend fences?
0: Well, between the Bucks and Giannis, yes. I won't say that there was not a chance, but I would say the flip or flop nature of things. It's a slow drip. Like, on one hand, you know, Giannis is saying he would never demand a trade to get out. And ultimately, that is technically true. But on the other hand, the Bucks still had to figure out, like, you signed Miles Turner last year to a $108 million contract. You had Damian Lillard, but he ruptured his Achilles. You were slowly running out of things that really even bridged the gap towards something else. If you take what the Bucks situation is, kind of compared to what the Clippers are actually doing right now, they still have Kawhi. They are trying to get DeMar DeRozan, the last I saw about an hour ago, but they also have the 5th overall pick in this NBA draft. That's a bridge for them. You know what I mean? You have a team where it's like, you don't know how much longer Kawhi Leonard is going to play, but you do have a young player that if you decide we're going to rebuild, you can start over. The Bucks didn't really have that unless they traded Giannis. They went decades without, I won't say being irrelevant, but they went 50 years between championships before Kareem Abdul-Jabbar led them there. And so it could have happened, but one day Giannis was saying he wanted to stay. Another day they were entertaining offers. So I think it's less about there being one moment and then more about it just being a lot of cracks in the concrete that just, you know, just led us here.
1: And now the Bucks are sitting here with 10 and 13 this evening, night number one of the NBA draft. James Jackson from The Athletic. By the way, great wall behind you, man. I appreciate you doing this, man. Talk soon.
0: Appreciate you. Likewise.
3: All right, James.
1: James Jackson, everybody. 10-13. In the NFL, 10-13 is exciting.
3: Sure.
1: NBA draft. Although Giannis was pick 15. Right?
2: Unknown flyer.
1: The Joker was not number one overall.
2: We've drafted seen during before. A Taco Bell commercial.
1: Correct.
4: Jalen Brunson.
2: Jalen Brunson.
1: We've seen countless stories. It's so funny, the NBA. We see countless stories of guys coming from nowhere. And at the same time, the average NBA fan, and they're right, will say, those picks are worthless. They're not. 10 and 13, certainly not, obviously. But the further you go from number one, obviously. And that was the similarity, Giannis and Myles Garrett, is the teams that would trade are not giving you top five picks, right? Like the Celtics. Hey, you get Jaylen Brown. Huge piece. MVP caliber piece.
2: Yep.
1: But you're picking 27. Right? Yeah.
2: Yeah.
1: Okay. Coming up, we will take this thing home. Who's going number one tonight? Brockman will tell you straight ahead.
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1: 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We have an actual time limit on this, so we're going to go to the phones here. I'm looking here at the desk under my laptop. Manny in El Paso.
26: Hey!
1: What's
26: gentlemen,
1: up, my friend?
26: How are we doing? Greetings from a 107-degree day in El Paso, Texas.
1: Oof. It's a dry heat.
26: Yeah, it's a hot one. I need my hydration break. Okay, so first of all, Mr. Brockman, I think I should apologize for my friend's marriage advice. I don't know if he was reading some dark poetry at the time, but hopefully it made sense to you. But my real question is for Mr. Del Tufo.
25: Yes.
26: Oh. We all know, Mr. Del Tufo, you are the king of the mixed massing sound.
1: He's good at it. Yes.
26: You're also the king of swag. But why have you not hooked up the boys there in the studio with some caps, some shirts, some jerseys?
25: Yeah, exactly. I bought him a trophy.
26: Or maybe even some tickets to a game there in SoFi. Hook it up, Mr.
2: Hook it up, Mike. Tickets.
26: You're on a phone, for God's sake. Come on.
1: Whack. Thanks, Manny. Del Tufo. Manny.
2: Yeah, where are our tickets?
25: I mean,
1: tickets. Don't los boletos.
25: By the way, I'd have to give a kidney away to get a ticket for this. It's
1: you've got two.
25: I know.
2: Yeah, you only need one.
25: I do have a credential, but I can't go to any matches, which kind of stinks. Like, because I have to mix the matches, which I'm very jealous of you, because I would love to go to one.
1: Jealous of me?
25: Yeah, because you
1: went to one. Yes, I went to a game last year. I saw the Switzerland victory over Bosnia-Herzegovina, and it was fantastic.
25: RJ, our colleague in the back, went to see the match at SoFi the other day. Mm-hmm. I'm jealous, because they got to be insane in person.
27: Well, you got a chance on Thursday to go.
25: No, I mix it from Fox.
27: You got to work.
2: 5-0 Portugal.
1: 5-0 Portugal.
25: I would love to go.
1: TJ, you going to try to go?
27: Man, we were talking about this yesterday.
25: Oh, God.
27: Andrew, you'll love this. Back in Pittsburgh at the Civic Arena once, I snuck into a Bone Thugs and Mary J. Blige concert. And I said, maybe I should try that here at SoFi.
1: Like, yeah.
27: I knew one person's name. I knew Bone's manager's name. I talked myself in. I got in a prayer circle with him. Snuck into the concert for free.
25: I love it.
27: So maybe I'll try that here at SoFi.
1: You should. But you're the same guy that wouldn't go to a Cowboys game if they were here.
27: Yeah, but this World Cup's different, man. This is like once every few years. I can see the Cowboys whenever.
2: Yeah. Like, we should try to go.
27: Can't
25: you
27: see
25: guys the cup
1: whenever. Definitely try to go.
2: Thursday, no. USA Tournament.
27: But see, the way my bank account is set up, that's a lot of funds.
1: I'm still mad that I kind of sort of turned down a chance to go to the USA opener.
25: Oh,
1: it's a long story. It was like juggling between friends. It was...
2: You should have went.
1: It's a little more complicated than I thought.
27: Are you going?
1: Again? Yeah. Right now, I'm not.
25: No.
27: It's USA, though.
1: However, if Del Tufo...
2: Yeah, hook it up, Mike.
1: We're to offer a ticket.
25: I mean, you guys.
2: Friends.
25: You could sit in the booth with me while I'm mixing it.
1: Tom Pelissero sitting in this chair. Tomorrow, the Rich Eisen Show. I'm Andrew Siciliano. So long, everybody.
27: Bone Thugs.
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1: Here is your latest Middle Tennessee weather. Tonight, patchy fog is possible with mostly clear skies and a low around 61. Wednesday, areas of fog early, then mostly sunny and near 86. Wednesday night, partly cloudy and 67. Thursday, a slight chance of showers and thunderstorms in the afternoon, mostly sunny and near 90. 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
5: This is Nick Frazier. We begin on the ice with former Nashville Predator goaltender Pekka Rinne, as he's earned one of hockey's highest honors. Rinne has officially been selected to the Hockey Hall of Fame, as he spent all 15 years of his NHL career with the Predators, becoming the winningest goaltender in franchise history. The 6'5" netminder recorded 369 wins, capturing the Vezina Trophy and NHL's top goaltender in 2018, earning 5 NHL All-Star selections and led Nashville to its first ever Stanley Cup final appearance in 2017. His number 35 already hangs in the rafters at Bridgestone Arena, and now his legacy will be permanently enshrined in Toronto. Rinne joins Brian Burke, Patrice Bergeron, Cindy Curley, Carey Price, and Keith Tkachuk in the class of 2026. Now to the FIFA World Cup, where the group stage earlier today, Cristiano Ronaldo found the back of the net once again as he put 2 goals in the back of the net in the first half versus Uzbekistan. Ronaldo's first goal makes him the first player to score at 6 different World Cups with a vintage strike to put Portugal ahead.
0: For more, log on to thegamenashville.com. 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
1: I'm Christine Lisi. Breaking news, the NFL has decided not to hold a supplemental draft, meaning former Texas Tech quarterback Brendan Sorsby, who admitted to placing thousands of bets on college and pro sports, won't play in the league in 2026. NFL said it felt he'd be a distraction for teams going into training camp in a letter sent to Sorsby. Explains ESPN's Pete Thamel.
2: It said your petition filed 3 business days before the deadline without any supporting information or documentation, and only after abandoning college sports, your recently litigation efforts to avoid NCAA sanctions. It does not provide a basis for the league to alter its plans to not hold a supplemental draft.
1: This isn't over, though, as Sorsby will bring the matter to the NFLPA, according to his attorney. Cristiano Ronaldo became the first person to score in 6 different World Cup tournaments. He scored twice against Uzbekistan in the first half today. Portugal's up 5-0, 93rd minute. The Wizards on the clock with the number 1 overall pick in tonight's NBA draft. 7:30 Eastern, ESPN Radio, 8 Eastern, ABC and ESPN. AJ DeBonsa, Darren Peterson among the options for that top pick.
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0: championship with the New York Knicks. The luck isn't so good right now. So here's the thing, and I don't mean to stir a little trouble up, Freddie. I know I want to stay on task, but I must say it. Ant-Man, you know what you got to do to win a championship? Get out of Minnesota.
1: Get him out of there, can't you?
2: Time to push the Ant-Man out of it. You really want to stand Dez's bad side, don't you? You really want to do that,
0: don't
2: you?
0: He know it's true.
2: He may know it's true. That don't mean you got to say it.
0: After Father's Day, too.
2: Exactly. Some father you turned out to be. This is what Minnesota gets for
0: choosing. I'm supposed to be fathering our audience.
2: Exactly. You're supposed to be the Padre, not the mixer Padre that you love to be.
3: This is Freddie and Harry.

0: Salutations, brothers and sisters. Welcome to the best show on your radio. It is the Afternoon Cool, known as Freddie and Harry, and we are here. He is Harry Douglas. I'm Freddie Coleman with our other two horsemen, E-Doug, Eric Hammond, and Shannon Penn, presented by Progressive Insurance on the ESPN app, Sirius XM Channel 80, as well as tune in, tell that smart speaker to play ESPN Radio, and check us out on ESPN Plus and HD. Sometimes you know people, and then sometimes you don't know people. Now, World Cup action going on right now. Portugal is just taking Uzbekistan by a count of 5-0. E-Duck Eric Handman hit me to the fact that we have a soccer betting savant, part of ESPN Radio, and his name is Mikey C. And I said, whoa, wait a minute. What do you mean soccer betting savant when it comes to Mikey C? E-Duck, finish the rest of the story. What you told me about words I thought I would never put in the same sentence with Mikey C, soccer betting savant involving him.
1: Yeah, Mikey C is our ESPN sports betting outsider here at ESPN Radio when it comes to soccer. And outsider Mike, for those who might know that. But yeah, so he's been betting exact scores in this World Cup, and he's been getting a lot of them right. And in this Portugal game going on right now, he had an exact score of 4-0. And they did have it at 4-0, but he cashed out, made a nice little profit, and moved on. Because he was like, Ronaldo's got two goals. They want to get him another one. Ronaldo didn't score the fifth goal, but they did get another one. And so, yeah, the way this goes back to is back when I was producing with him the best week ever, Sunday mornings here on ESPN Radio, 7 to 10 a.m.
0: Attaboy.
1: There was a Nottingham Forest game versus Liverpool or Arsenal. I forget which one it was, but it was one of the top teams in the Premier League.
0: Sure.
1: And he decided on the three-way bet line to bet Nottingham Forest. Context there, they are one of the worst teams in the Premier League that year and have since been relegated. That's how bad Nottingham Forest was. Nottingham Forest won that game 1-0. Mikey C, betting expert in soccer.
2: Wow. I love that for Mikey C,
0: Me
2: though.
0: Me too.
2: To be able to have that intelligence and just also that feel to guess exactly what the scores are going to be dealing with the World Cup, or even if you're talking about the Premier League, Mikey C for the win. Hey, if you want a chance to win, make sure Mikey C's on your side, ladies and gentlemen.
0: Words,
2: it's that simple for me.
0: Words I thought I would never hear that either. If you want to win, make sure that Mikey C is on your side. I've known Mikey C for more than a minute working at ESPN Radio. Very good guy, just a nice, jovial kind of person. Did not have savant and his name in the same sentence until E-Dog told me what he was able to. And he's coming in, he's raising his fist. He's looking like, look at me, as far as that goes. It is good to be Mikey C today. More words, I thought, HD, I would never say involving Mikey C.
2: Hey, Mikey C, this is between me and you, but I owe you a box of Newports, baby. I got you. If you're the man, I owe you, Mikey C.
0: Put it this way.
1: He's a Marlboro man.
0: Yes, I was going to say the same
2: Whatever
0: thing.
2: Whatever it is, I owe you a box, Mikey C.
0: The things you find out about the people that
2: And a lighter remember. Included, too.
0: At least two. Not just one. At least two. So now
2: maybe
0: we got
2: three.
0: Maybe even three. Maybe even a carton, as far as that goes. So now we got the betting savant thing out of the way.
3: The main thing, the main thing.
4: The main thing, the main thing.
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7: The main thing with Freddie and Harry.
0: Well, the Giannis thing will find its way all the way down to Miami after a trade that happened last night involving the Milwaukee Bucks. They move on from Giannis Antetokounmpo. Bobby Portis goes with them to Miami, and they get four players. Tyler Hero, who was from the state of Wisconsin. Khalil Ware. Jaime Jaquez Jr. Kasparis Giannakounis. Three first-round picks, including the number 13 pick in tonight's NBA draft, by the way. We take him until 7:30 Eastern time for that coverage on ESPN Radio and the ESPN app. Also, a pick swap involving these two and one second-round pick. HD, what say you about this?
2: I think, number one, when you look at the Miami Heat, a lot of people thought that Pat Riley had lost his fastball, Freddie. And we just had the College World Series. Shout out to Oklahoma, Boomer Sooner, being able to win the College World Series.
0: Yeah.
2: Well, Pat Riley might as well should have been on that mound pitching, throwing 105 miles per hour. Because what he showed everyone is that don't ever count out the Don. Don't ever think for 1 minute that Pat Riley is not going to go above and beyond measures to make sure that the Miami Heat has an excellent player that that will attract a lot of fans, that gives them an opportunity to, I won't say be at the forefront of things because I don't believe they're the front runner right now, but put them in positions to contend. Now, whether that's this year, next year, the year after that, Giannis is going to give them that ability at some point within his tenure being in a Miami Heat uniform. Pat Riley, in my opinion, when you look at the history of the Miami Heat, you go back to 1996, Alonzo Mourning, being able to trade for him, coming from the Charlotte Hornets. Well, they didn't win an NBA championship, but they got to the Eastern Conference Finals in 1997. The reason why they didn't win it, folks, there's a guy by the name of Michael Jordan, the Chicago Bulls.
0: Yeah, he's pretty good.
2: Yep. So you go back to 2004. Shaquille O'Neal, that's when they acquired him. 2006, even though we know that was a lot to do with Dwayne Wade, they won an NBA championship in 2006. You go to 2010, we all know. We're going to win one, two, three, four, however many more we can do when we walk through the door. LeBron James, Chris Bosh, even had Ray Allen join them at some point as well, too. They got to four straight NBA finals, and they won two of those things. And then last but not least, Jimmy Butler 2019. And although you didn't win an NBA championship, well, you were able to play in two NBA finals and have those appearances. Jimmy Butler didn't have enough around him to be able to win an NBA championship. But now, 2026, you fast forward, it's Giannis Antetokounmpo at this moment right now for the Miami Heat. And I know fans are ecstatic. I know South Beach, they're probably jumping for joy. A lot of people are down there right now. Walking South Beach in their leopard speedos or in their bikinis because Giannis is coming to town. It's just like, remember Michael Jackson? Santa Claus is coming to town. Oh, yeah. Giannis is coming to town, ladies and gentlemen, down to South Beach. And I'm pretty sure his family and his wife, they're excited as well, too, Freddie.
0: Here's something to what you just said because I said it yesterday. Pat Riley had to find a way to get that big fish down there or Miami, that culture is going to be irrelevant. At that point, you could not trust Pat Riley anymore to attract a big fish to go to Miami. He had no choice but to make this deal and make it work. And he didn't care about sending eight potential players to the Milwaukee Bucks. He wanted to make sure his reputation was going to be intact, that you can be a very attractive place for a guy like Giannis Antetokounmpo to have a second act of his NBA career. But I think the one question that I have, HD, is Giannis still that kind of dude that could attract players down to Miami outside of the atmosphere, outside of the weather, outside of the scenery, and play for the Heat? Now, Evan Cohen from Unsportsmanlike, Monday through Friday with him, Chris Canty, Michelle Smallman, 6, 8 to 10 a.m. Eastern Time on ESPN Radio and ESPNU. He's also a notorious Miami Heat fan. Oh, he believes in the power of Giannis.
3: Many of these players are trying to find a home there. Davion Mitchell, point guard, top 10 pick in the draft. Norm Powell, all-star. Andrew Wiggins, champion, all-star, number one pick in the draft. Bam, obviously, all-star, lottery pick. Giannis, Hall of Famer. Based on that, do you want to be together? Do you want to be like Bridges and Cat and Brunson, who led the way, obviously, with taking a little bit less? That's the model now. The team that I root for that just got Giannis is not the model anymore. What they're trying to do is catch up to the model, which is the Knicks. Are some of these guys now going to take advantage of joining Giannis and Bam, which means I don't have to play great defense because those guys are behind me to take a little bit less? It's an unfair ask, but that is probably what's going to happen now.
0: It is unfair. You can ask it. But here's why, more than likely, in my opinion, HD, from my view, it's not going to be the same thing when Shaq went there, when LeBron went there, when Chris Bosh went there, when Jimmy Butler went there. Plenty of superstars are not going to give back money to go play with Giannis. To me, he hasn't really proven that. The organization has brought players to him to build around him. Is Giannis enough of a dude where you say to yourself, yep, I can see myself taking less money in Miami, in my leopard speedos, to play with Giannis Antetokounmpo? For my money, that pocket is going to stay empty. If they're expecting that, if Pat Riley is expecting that, and you can't build a team around Giannis Antetokounmpo, they could be in the same situation 3 years from now. A guy who's a Hall of Famer, maybe get to the second round, but not being a championship team. Plenty of dudes may not want to take less money. They say, hey, Knicks, we're glad you did that. That won a championship for y'all. I'm not doing it. Jalen Brunson, you want to leave $113 million on the table and other guys may want to do that? God bless you. I ain't doing it if I don't have to. That could be the biggest factor why this may not be what could be cracked up to be, with Giannis being in Miami and thinking he's going to be a Pied Piper. for other players or a potential another superstar with him and Bam Adebayo to make this work on the championship field for the Miami Heat.
2: No, Freddie, I agree with you. I don't think the Miami Heat are in a situation where they can just say, hey, we can sign any and everybody that we want to play along with Giannis and also Bam Adebayo. That's not going to happen. They barely have money to sign guys for the vet minimum. Brian Windhorst stated that earlier on Get Up and did a phenomenal job of laying out the map when it comes to the Miami Heat and them moving forward. Guys, the last few NBA champions, they had what, Freddie? What do they have?
0: Shooters.
2: And what else?
0: Bench.
2: A bench. When I'm looking at the Miami Heat right now, if Bobby Portis is not starting, he's the only player that I see coming off the bench. If you do not have that depth, yeah, Giannis is going to be all good and dandy. It's going to look good. He's going to attract fans. They're going to fill up the arena. But to sit here and say that this basketball team currently constructed, that team is going to push through and challenge the New York Knicks, I'm going to wave my finger. No, no, no. Just like Mutombo did. That's not going to be the case, folks. You have to have that depth. You really do. And if you don't have it, you're going to get ran out of the gym because you can't play your starters all those minutes, 48 minutes a game. You don't even want to play them 45 minutes. We just seen what happened to Tibbs in New York.
0: Oh, yeah.
2: When he early and often tried to play his starters entirely too many minutes. And then a coach came in, and Mike Brown, and utilized the bench, and then the New York Knicks were able to win an NBA championship. And I get it. The starters carry the bulk of the load, but him trusting the bench helped assist the New York Knicks winning the NBA championship. I don't see that right now in Miami. So if you're saying it's going to be that instant gratification from a success standpoint in the playoffs, I don't see it happening because they will not have a bench. I don't see players who are trying to make as much money as possible to feed their families and for generations down the line saying that I'm going to give up $40 million overall, $30 million overall, even $25 million overall to play for the vet minimum down in Miami to be alongside Giannis. And it's no disrespect to Giannis and what he brings to the table, but Giannis not LeBron. He's not LeBron James now.
0: Right.
2: It's not LeBron James we talking about. Even LeBron James is not in that boat right now where guys are going to say, you know what? I'm going to give up $20 million to go play alongside LeBron. He's 41. So to put Giannis in that category, I don't think that's fair to Giannis. And to also ask these other players to say, you know what? Forget about your families down the line that you have to take care of. That's our job as men, right? Providers.
0: Mm-hmm.
2: You know, I need to provide for my family, so I need to make as much money as possible while I can, while I'm still hot. And then once I do that, when I get to the tail end, if I want to go take a pay cut and walk down Miami South Beach in my Speedos, then that's what I'm going to do. But don't expect anyone that's in their prime and can still get up the court left and right and run with them young cats to take a pay cut to go play alongside Giannis and Bam. That's not happening.
0: Great stuff by Harry Douglas. I'm Freddie Coleman. It's the Afternoon Cool, known as Freddie and Harry, presented by Progressive Insurance on ESPN Radio, the ESPN app, and don't forget about us on ESPN Plus. Don't forget about us on the Freddie and Harry calling line. What do you have to say about Giannis? Now a Miami Heat player. The Bucks gave up four players and four draft picks for him. Let us know at 888-SAY-ESPN, 888-729-3776. And Brother Douglas, you mentioned Brother Brian Windhorst, who's on Get Up today as an ESPN NBA insider. They got Giannis, they got Bam Adebayo, and they may not have anybody else. What do they need to do to make sure that these are not just two lone gunmen in an NBA world full of bullets? Well, Brian Windhorst said,
5: they don't have a team yet. They're going to have to build out. You need shooting in this day and age. They don't really have that. And they have to make sure Wiggins is in the fold. Wiggins could now be plucked elsewhere, but I do think he'll stay there. But they're going to lose their all-star, Norm Powell. Norm Powell was their all-star. Unless he takes a crazy discount, he's going to be gone. They have to replace him. So Andy Ellisberg, their general manager, is superior at his job. Eric Spoelstra, their development staff. I'm betting on the Heat. Just not in 26, 27.
0: Okay, whatever that bet is with the Miami Heat, they're going to have to accelerate that time clock because the Bam Adebayo, Giannis Antetokounmpo pairing is going to be very, very central who they're going to have to go after. Will it work on defense? Sure, you got these two guys that can guard multiple positions in modern basketball in the NBA. But when you got two guys that play 15 feet and in, 18 feet and in, they need shooters that can knock down shots. HD, for this really to work with two guys working that same kind of sphere, that same kind of space, Bam Adebayo is going to have to change his game. The question is, can he? Because no longer can he be a face-up guy, and that's it. He may have to work on knocking down threes in the baseline, knocking down threes at the elbow, doing dribble penetrations, because when Giannis gets the ball going downhill, he's got one speed, go and not stop. If you're Bam Adebayo, if anybody's going to have to adjust to make sure this plan is going to work, if you can't find the prerequisite shooters, those snipers on the outside, if anybody's going to have to change HD to make this work, it is going to be Bam Adebayo. If he's unable to do that, there's going to be a lot of 90-style basketball in Miami, a lot of 90-89s, a lot of 88-75s, and nobody wants to sign up for that.
2: No,
0: when
2: sir.
0: You part with that many people for Giannis Antetokounmpo.
2: So a few issues for the Miami Heat right now as they're currently constructed. Number one, the lack of depth. Number two, the lack of shooting. If I'm a defensive team or the opponent coming to play the Miami Heat, you know what I'm saying? As this team is constructed right now, Freddie, hey, y'all, let's sit in the paint. Let's force them to make jump shots and beat us in that manner. I love Andrew Wiggins, but Andrew Wiggins is not a guy that's just going to be a sharpshooter and knock down shots from the outside.
0: Exactly.
2: He's a slasher. He's a mid-range guy. That's his game. That's what he did with the Golden State Warriors when he was able to win an NBA championship. It sucks for them that they're not going to be able to keep Norman Powell, but you can't blame Norman Powell. You got to go cash in and collect all the money that you're able to collect and provide for your family. I think the third issue they're going to run into, boy, life is hell when you don't have a point guard or a guy that can orchestrate things and from a passing standpoint and also can score the basketball at will and just understanding where everyone needs that basketball and what juncture in the ball game that they need that ball as well, too. That's a pivotal part. Go back to Rajon Rondo when he got picked up by the Los Angeles Lakers. He played a pivotal role in the Lakers winning that championship in 2020. We know about Steph Curry. Look at Jalen Brunson and the ability and what he was able to do this year for the New York Knicks. Look at what you didn't get from De'Aaron Fox for the San Antonio Spurs. And they having massive leads multiple times and losing double-digit leads because the point guard didn't corral things and do what he was supposed to do in certain, you know, aspects of the basketball game.
0: Right.
2: So that point guard position is going to be very, very important. So the lack of depth, the lack of shooting, and that lack of point guard play are three things the Miami Heat, they're going to have to figure it out over the next 2 years and how they can get better in those capacities.
0: One of our favorites that we have not heard from in more than a minute is Airline Food in Virginia, the land of lovers, at 888-729-3776. Airline Food, welcome back, number one. And number two, Giannis in Miami being traded by Milwaukee. What say you?
8: Hey, man, thank y'all for having me. You know I miss y'all.
0: Absolutely.
8: Little Airline Food is getting a lot of D1 attention, so I've been driving her all around to these camps and everything. But now I'm back, and I'm saying it with my whole chest. Championship or bust for the Miami Heat. Now, I gotta be real. I almost called the police on the Milwaukee Bucks for elder abuse when I saw everything that they took from Miami. they took everything, all right? Like Kevin Hart said, we got sweatpants with no pockets because they took everything, all right? But I put the phone down. I put the phone down, and I realized the Godfather is cooking, all right? So I need, if Mr. Riley, if you're listening, please don't go to sleep. Make a few phone calls. We need a couple more players. And then I'm saying it with my whole chest, it's championship time in South Beach.
0: Okay. With $18 million to spend on players, good luck to you.
2: Well, I think he's talking about overtime, though.
0: I know he's talking about overtime.
2: For 2026-27, yeah. I do not have the Miami Heat winning the NBA championship. It's hardly impossible with $18 million left
0: sure.
2: to spend. To figure out how you're going to fill your roster out and have key like players surrounding Giannis and Bam,
0: yeah,
2: and relying on those guys to get it done from a bench standpoint, I just don't think that's going to happen. Now, next year might be a different story continuously build this team out.
0: Right.
2: But because you didn't just go trade for Giannis and give up all that draft capital and all those four players for nothing. Not just to make the playoffs and have a first-round exit mm-hmm. or a second-round exit mm-hmm. or just make the Eastern Conference Finals. You made this trade to be relevant in the way to where you can win an NBA championship once again.
0: That's asking a lot of a guy past 30
9: that's had a lot of leg, lower body injuries in the last 4 years. To carry that organization on those strong but thin legs, that's a lot to ask of Giannis Antetokounmpo. Let's go to the home of Harry Douglas and also Leon. That is the ATL. Leon, Giannis, not a member of the Miami Heat. The Milwaukee Bucks move on from him but get four players and four draft picks in return. Leon, what say you?
10: It's going to be an abject disaster. They couldn't have it to a better guy than Pat Riley. Pat Riley has always tried to buy championships. He started with LeBron and got mad because LeBron didn't want to stay. He went and got Jimmy Butler. This is going to be an abject disaster for all the reasons you said. Giannis has not been healthy in the last 4 years, and he got mad at Milwaukee because they couldn't put a team around him to win, but it was him who was getting hurt in the playoffs, not the guys around him. So he's going to go to Miami, and they have what? He gave away all their draft capital. How are you going to build a team? You don't have any trade pieces, and him and Bam don't fit together. So Pat Riley did this to sell tickets. He didn't do this to win championships. And Giannis didn't do this to win championships. He wanted to finish out his last few years in a nice environment with no state tax so he can collect money. He ain't going to take a discount. I don't see how this is going to work. And when it falls on his face as a Detroit Pistons fan, I'm going to sit back, keep my feet up, and laugh my way all the way hoping to a championship.
2: Leon from the top ropes.
9: I didn't realize there was a rivalry between the Pistons and the Heat. That's new. I'm learning so many different things today, more than I thought, involving people. Man, oh, man.
2: I am interested, though. How are the Miami Heat going to fill out the rest of their roster, and what players are they going to be able to find that's willing to take the vet minimum? And can those players be key contributors? Because, like I said, you can't play your starters the entire ballgame. Those guys have to come out of the game. You got to give them a breather. But are you going to lose a ton of value when those guys go to the bench?
9: Yeah.
2: And now the players that are coming in the game are a minus versus a plus when you have your starting lineup.
9: We go from Leon in Atlanta to Leon in Massachusetts. Leon, Giannis now, remember the Miami Heat. The Bucks give, I'm sorry, Andre in Massachusetts. One of our favorites, Andre in Massachusetts.

0: with Bam. They're ready to compete from day one. You don't have to worry about filling out the roster. This is what happened with Boston in 08. Who wants to come to South Beach with no state tax to compete for a championship? There's a line out the door right now. They're going to get other players. And by the way, the Boston Celtics, last but not least, you did it to yourself. Real trades happen in silence. You got a hornet's nest now with Jaylen Brown because you disrespected him. I see your point about what he said, but he's been disrespected. We have a whole lot of mending fences to do here in the Commonwealth. Thanks for taking the call.
1: Everybody's on fire today.
2: Yes.
1: Airline food.
2: And I love
1: Leon
2: it.
1: Oh, absolutely, because this should have happened about 12, 13 months ago.
2: Agreed.
1: This should have been done.
2: A
1: this should have been
2: late.
1: a done,
2: son. A year too late.
1: Mm-hmm. Well, if you're the Heat, you better hope it's not a year too late. Pass a little bit past the prime of Giannis Antetokounmpo, even though I still believe, HD, he's going to be a great player. But is he dude enough to bring people down to Miami the way we've seen in the past when Pat Riley was able to make these kind of moves and win a championship, at least compete for one when it's all said and done? Keep weighing in at 888-SAY-ESPN, 888-729-3776. Did the Bucks take the right deal trading Giannis to Miami and not to Boston? 888-729-3776. He is Harry Douglas. I'm Freddie Coleman. It is the Afternoon Cool known as Freddie and Harry. And speaking of Jaylen Brown, where now for him, and why does the word monster have a lot to do with that? Keep it here on ESPN Radio, the ESPN app, and be monstrous on ESPN Plus.
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0: Center.
1: I'm Christine Lisi. Former Texas Tech quarterback Brendan Sorsby won't play in the NFL in 2026 after the league's decision not to hold a supplemental draft. The NFL felt Sorsby, who admitted to betting thousands of times on college and pro sports, would become a distraction to teams as they begin to start training camp. NBA spotlight on Brooklyn tonight, an opening night of the 2026 draft. Top overall pick belongs to the Wizards. Former BYU star A.J. DeBonta, certainly a focus of Washington. ESPN NBA analyst Iman Shumpert.
2: When I look at him, it's his tools that he brings to a team, especially if you're the Washington right now. You have holes in your roster. He fills holes. He gets in past the lanes. He defends on the breakaway. He gets back every time.
1: Draft coverage 7:30 Eastern, ESPN Radio, 8 Eastern, ABC, and ESPN. Cristiano Ronaldo, first person to score in six different World Cup tournaments, two goals in Portugal's 5-0 win over Uzbekistan. After missing the last 3 weeks with a hamstring injury, Red shortstop Ellie De La Cruz back in the lineup tonight against the Brewers.
3: It's Michelle Smallman, and coming up Wednesday, we'll continue to react to the fallout of the Bucks trading Giannis to the Heat and how it will impact the rest of the NBA offseason. It's on Sportsmanlike, 6 a.m. Eastern, right here on ESPN Radio, ESPN 2, and ESPNU.
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0: inside or more than likely outside of Boston. It's a little summer solstice afternoon cool for you, known as Freddie and Harry. He is Harry Douglas. I'm Freddie Coleman on 6X and Channel 80, as well as tune in. Don't forget to tell that smart speaker to play ESPN Radio. What does the term, or at least the word monster, have to do with Jaylen Brown's summer? Now, he was on the Twitch channel hanging out with Noah Lyles, Olympic gold medalist, and this on June 21st, so not that long ago, a couple of days ago. And Jaylen Brown says, keep hating on me, I'm going to be a monster.
1: I'm somewhat grateful because I get to see some negativity that I didn't want, but that just gives more fuel to the fire. I get to see some, you know, comments or takes that I didn't even care to see, but it just gives me more fuel to the fire. So all the people that's doubting me, that want me to do this or want me gone or whatever, he's turning me into a monster.
0: Also, he's going to have a monster summer. He's going to be Bane. He's going to be Thanos. He's not going to be Gru. He's not going to be a minion. He's going to be a monster. The big question is, where's that monster's new residence going to be? Or will it be the old residence that he clearly does not want to be a part of anymore when it comes to Jaylen Brown and the Boston Celtics, HD?
2: Freddie, I would tell everyone out there, don't be surprised for the 2026-2027 season if Jaylen Brown is still in the Boston Celtics uniform.
0: Okay.
2: Now, don't get me wrong. Everything that Brad Stevens and the front office and Joe Mazzulla and those guys have in store and what they were trying to do to acquire Giannis, don't think they were just trying to do that and didn't have a plan B, C, or D and all those things in place. But there's also the reality of it, if you didn't get Giannis, that you still had to live life with Jaylen Brown still on your roster, or there's a potential a new trade offer from another team, a team like the Atlanta Hawks. I'll leave that there for right now. But Jaylen Brown, let's get this right, folks. For 2026, he's making $57.1 million. Okay. The following year, $61 million. The year after that, $64.95 million. Now, I get it. No one wants to be shipped away by their team that they won an NBA championship with, alongside being Finals MVP and Eastern Conference Finals MVP. And one day, Jaylen Brown will have his number hung up in the rafters in Boston because he's so damn good. So I get it. You might feel some type of way. But also what Jaylen Brown understands is that he does have a job to do. And when you're being paid at the ultimate high, and at one point you were the highest paid player in the NBA, you're not going to leave $57 million on the table. You're not going to leave $61 million on the table. You're not going to leave $64.95 million on the table. There's still a job that has to be done. Now, what this looks like for Boston, what they realize is that, hey, we can't live by the three, die by the three.
0: Yeah.
2: And if Jaylen Brown is still on that roster, I think that's a point of emphasis that has to go into the 2026-27 season. Guys, yes, we love to shoot threes, but remember, we're dynamic, and you have two dynamic players, and Jason Tatum and Jaylen Brown, that can get to the rack at will when they want to, and who can also pull up and shoot the mid-range game and play with their backs to the basket. So I don't want people to be surprised if we end up seeing Jaylen Brown in a Boston Celtics uniform for next season as well.
0: Well, put it this way, if that's going to potentially happen, and I don't discount that, because sometimes you move past it, sometimes you try to move past it, but still have that lingering scar tissue from not being appreciated the way you want to be appreciated. Either way, Shams Charania, ESPN senior NBA insider on GetUp, says, oh, there's going to be some chatter involving the Celtics and Jaylen Brown, no matter what the result is going to be moving forward.
3: The deal that the Celtics offered Milwaukee, Jaylen Brown and two unprotected first-round picks, that was a deal that the Celtics believed was an aggressive pursuit. They went after Giannis at the deadline, too. Obviously, no deal came to fruition. But the Celtics, my understanding is they were unwilling to put in young players like Hugo Gonzalez and Bear Shireman, or adding additional first-round picks or pick swaps. The Bucks wanted some combination of maybe young player two, maybe additional draft capital. The Celtics were not willing to do that. So you put your bid in, you get involved in this. You know, I've had a few people tell me last night, you gotta get a deal done if you're the Celtics when you put a player like Jaylen Brown on the table and on the line in this circumstance. So at minimum, there will be some fallout from this. Jaylen Brown is extension eligible with the Celtics in July. So a lot of answers, if he's still on the roster, will also be identified then.
0: Jaylen Brown feels underappreciated, not just because Jason Tatum gets more love, HD, from that organization, and realistically from the fan base. He feels underappreciated because he was there first. before they drafted Jason Tatum, they had drafted Jaylen Brown. I misspoke yesterday when I said that Jason Tatum was there first. That's on me. But you look back, Jaylen Brown was there first. He was able to be a part of the new Boston Celtics. And I'm sure he has to look around and say, you guys drafted me before you drafted him. He's not the, if you think he's a better player than me, it's a credit card space between me and him. So why is he getting more appreciation when I've been able to do more of the same things? And oh, by the way, I was the finals MVP in the Eastern Conference Finals when we beat Indiana. I was named the NBA Finals MVP when we beat Dallas. And yet, I guys at times feel like I'm sitting at the kids' table while Jason Tatum is getting steak and lobster. I'm getting Capri Sun and Jell-O when I was here first.
2: A Lunchable.
0: Not even a Lunchable. He may get a piece of cheese, cracker.
2: Piece of toast.
0: Piece of toast. Now beat it to the kids' table. That's the underappreciation in my view that Jaylen Brown feels because, hey, wait, I was here first. Look what I've been able to do. When he wasn't here last year, I led us to the second-best record in the Eastern Conference, and still I'm getting treated as if I'm a second-class citizen. I'm not just spitballing about this. Jaylen Brown has told us himself. He literally told us after they lost a 3-1 lead to the Philadelphia 76ers, this was the most fun, I'm paraphrasing, that I've had as an NBA player because why? He was the dude. Everybody followed him, and he's thinking, I'm not going to go back to that. I'm not going back to the second-class table. I'm not going back to Lunchables and Capri Sun when I know what steak and lobster feels like. He literally told us that, HD, because he's felt underappreciated, especially when he was there first before the Celtics drafted Jason Tatum.
2: Freddie, that's why I also believe like it's important for us to have certain people around us that can tell us the truth because – the Boston Celtics, when they make you the highest paid player, that's not saying that we don't appreciate you, Jaylen Brown. That says that we appreciate you and we're going to reward you for what you've been able to do, but also what we feel like you're going to do in the future. And so far, it's been damn good. I would also say, like, when I was in Tennessee, we had a leadership committee. And one of the things that we always wanted to make sure is that we didn't let our pride, because sometimes as men, mm-hmm. we can let our pride and our ego get in the way of certain things where we can't really see, you know, the entire picture and see things clear.
0: Yeah.
2: Do people view Jason Tatum in a different light than Jaylen Brown? Yes, they do. But when you're sitting there in your finals MVP and your Eastern Conference finals MVP and you have that massive contract and you can take care of your family and generations down the line, I don't feel like you should let ego get in the middle of it. Can Jaylen Brown lead his own basketball team? Mm-hmm. Yes, I do believe that. Folks, we just seen it in 2025-26. You know, no one thought the Boston Celtics were going to be a two seed. We thought they could potentially make the playoffs, but no one had two seed on the menu. No, nobody. And Jaylen Brown was an MVP candidate for a very, very long time as well. But that's why it's important to have strong people around you that can tell you the real. Hey, I get it. I understand how you're feeling. But y'all have a good thing going on here in Boston. The grass might not be greener on the other side, and things might not be in the manner that you would like it. And now you might be upset that whatever team you may go to, they aren't winning in the capacity that you want in Boston, and you might want out of that situation. See, we can always talk about the good and what we see could potentially happen, but there are pros and cons as well, too. Mm-hmm. No one ever talks about what if it doesn't work out like that.
0: Sure.
2: And that's my thing with Jaylen Brown is like, don't feed into what everyone may think about you. Understand who you are, and we know he does for the most part. Understand who you are and what you bring to the table, and you go out there and ball out and do your thing, like we've seen you doing since you got drafted by the Boston Celtics. Freddie, I remember a time where he was guarding LeBron James as a young pup, and remember LeBron was laughing at him?
0: Uh-huh.
2: Like, to see him grow from that moment mm-hmm. to what he is now,
0: yep.
2: it's what it's all about. It's the maturity. It's the growth process. It's one day knowing that you can be something and becoming that person. Now, I'm not going to also knock him for feeling like he can lead an organization and go somewhere else. It just might not end up the same way that it is in Boston right now. Because I would say this about Giannis. Hey, it's good to be the 1A a lot, but it's also good to have that 1B or that other 1A beside you. And if you want to put 1 and 1 on the same line, it's also good to have that player to take a lot of pressure off of you as well.
0: You mentioned it. I hear you.
4: don't be surprised if he's still with the Boston Celtics when the season starts. I'll put another surprise out there. Another don't be surprised out there. Don't be surprised he's traded by tonight by the NBA draft. Do not be surprised that Jaylen Brown is no longer Boston Celtic by midnight tonight at the end of the NBA draft. I could clearly see that happening because that's what he wants. And the Celtics have tried it twice. The third time is going to be a charm for them. Moving on from Jaylen Brown. Don't be surprised that happens by the end of the NBA draft first round tonight. Because that's what we lead you to the first round NBA draft. We take you when it comes to Freddie and Harry, the Afternoon Cool, until 7:30 Eastern time. He's Harry Douglas. I'm Freddie Coleman. Keep weighing in at 888-729-3776. Your thoughts on Giannis Antetokounmpo now with the Miami Heat. And Jaylen Brown, what is his next destination? And when it comes to greats, can we start saying that Leo Messi, Argentina, is the greatest soccer player ever? This is Freddie and Harry on ESPN Radio, the ESPN app, and don't forget about us on ESPN Plus.
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30: Here is your latest Middle Tennessee weather. Patchy fog is expected overnight, with mostly clear skies and a low near 61. Wednesday, we'll see areas of fog before sunrise, then mostly sunny with a high near 86. A slight chance of showers and thunderstorms arrives Thursday afternoon. 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
0: The ESPN app, SiriusXM Channel 80, as well as ESPN Plus, presented by Progressive Insurance. That conversation around Leo Messi. He's already scored 5 goals for Argentina in the World Cup, saying he may be the best ever. But Cristiano Ronaldo said, don't forget about me. He made history on Tuesday, becoming the first player to score in 6 different World Cups. He found the net twice in Portugal's 5-0 win over Uzbekistan. He's a 5-time winner, HD, a Ballon d'Or, meaning the best player in the world. But he had gone 10 games without a goal in major tournaments, HD, before he broke through today and got 2 in Portugal's 5-0 win.
2: So it's amazing, Freddie, what pressure can do. It can either sink you under the ship or you can sail on top of that ship and go to the promised land. And for Cristiano Ronaldo, when you look at Messi and Mbappe and what they've been able to do so far in this World Cup, the pressure was on him today to be able to perform at a very, very high level. So I'm glad he was able to push through and score those 2 goals, because if he hadn't, could you imagine the conversations around those 2? And then for Ronaldo on this side, still having that goose egg in the gold column, I don't think it would have been pleasurable.
0: No doubt about that. And this World Cup update is brought to you by Gusto. 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Meanwhile, in the NBA, what now, Jaylen Brown? The Celtics tried to trade you to the Milwaukee Bucks. The Bucks decide to trade Giannis Antetokounmpo to Miami Heat for 4 current players and 4 future players. What are your thoughts on either one of those? And the Freddie and Harry call on line at 888-SAY-ESPN, 888-729-3776. Let's go to Mason in Sweet Home, Chicago. Mason, what you got?
37: Hey, guys. Thanks for taking my call.
1: So I'm wondering, listen, the Bulls need a star. The new regime seems to be a little aggressive. Is there a way that they can make a move for Jaylen Brown, especially, like you said, tonight, you know, in the first round of the draft?
0: Bulls got some pieces, HD.
2: They also got the 4th and 15th overall pick in tonight's NBA draft as well, too.
0: That's where I was going. They got a coach in Thiago Splitter, where we know he can coach under adverse circumstances. After what went on in Portland before the season involving Chauncey Billups, involving that betting scandal, and got that team to the playoffs, and they gave San Antonio more hell than a little bit in losing that first-round series, that could be an attractive marriage where you go to a city like that, you're going to have your own team with a bunch of young guys ready to rock and roll, the new coach. That would be a bad landing spot for Jaylen Brown.
2: Now, if you're the Boston Celtics, do you just want the draft capital, or do you want players in return for Jaylen Brown as well, too, to help fill out your roster so you can have more guys and more depth as well, too? So I don't know if it's anybody on their roster that Nick Claxton, potentially.
0: Yeah.
2: Colin Sexton.
0: A guy in the middle that can guard the rim. We saw he did with the Brooklyn Nets. They just traded him, part of that trade involving the Nets and the Bulls. I'll give you the same answer I give when they put the dessert menu in front of me. Yes. Do you want picks and players? Yes. I'll take both. Yeah.
2: Yep.
0: Cheesecake, ice cream. Yes. I'll take both.
2: Can I also say this about the Boston Celtics?
0: Mm-hmm.
2: If you really wanted Giannis, you didn't understand the assignment, in my opinion. Yes, okay. You were offering Jaylen Brown
0: and two
2: first rounders. But as soon as you knew what Miami was offering, you had to up the ante in order to be in contention to actually get him. You didn't. That's why Miami has them and you don't.
0: Keep weighing in. 888-729-3776 on What Now for Jaylen Brown. And Giannis going to the Miami Heat. It's a summer solstice. Freddie and Harry with Harry Douglas. I am Freddie Coleman. When you've been the number one overall pick, how great are you according to our selection committee? That's next.
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9: This is Nick Frazier. We begin on the ice with former Nashville Predator goaltender Pekka Rinne, as he's earned one of hockey's highest honors. Rinne has officially been selected to the Hockey Hall of Fame, as he spent all 15 years of his NHL career with the Predators, becoming the winningest goaltender in franchise history. The 6'5" netminder recorded 369 wins, capturing the Vezina Trophy and NHL's top goaltender in 2018, earning 5 NHL All-Star selections and led Nashville to its first ever Stanley Cup final appearance in 2017. His number 35 already hangs in the rafters at Bridgestone Arena, and now his legacy will be permanently enshrined in Toronto. Rinne joins Brian Burke, Patrice Bergeron, Cindy Curley, Carey Price, and Keith Tkachuk in the class of 2026. Now to the FIFA World Cup, where the group stage earlier today, Cristiano Ronaldo found the back of the net once again as he put 2 goals in the back of the net in the first half versus Uzbekistan. Ronaldo's first goal makes him the first player to score at 6 different World Cups with a vintage strike to put Portugal ahead.
3: For more, log on to thegamenashville.com. 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
10: 30 years of the best sports talk in Middle Tennessee. 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And now, here's your host, George Plaster.
11: Hello again, everybody. Welcome in. It's late June, and it doesn't feel anything like it. If you go outside, it's clear that we had some sort of a cold front go through here last night. Our temperature right now is 80. Don't get used to that, because 90s are coming soon enough. For what it's worth, I think you can tell we're not at the Ford Ice Center in Bellevue today. Instead, we're at the Homestead. Kelly Holcomb may or may not be with us later in the show, but very likely
12: He won't be with us during the 3 o'clock hour. Parker Kelly is alongside. Let's say hello to him. Parker, how you doing?
13: I am here. I am ready to talk sports. And George, as you know, given what's happened the last 12 hours, there's no shortage of things to talk about.
12: Well, that is true. So if you've got that much on your plate, go.
13: All right. We'll start with what happened overnight in the NBA. A blockbuster trade. We talked about yesterday that a trade for Giannis Antetokounmpo was expected before the NBA draft, which, by the way, starts tonight, the first round on ABC. Giannis has been traded to the Miami Heat. George, here are the trade details, and bear with me because it's a lot. The Milwaukee Bucks are trading Giannis Antetokounmpo and Bobby Portis to the Miami Heat in exchange for Tyler Hero, Khalil Ware, Jaime Jaquez Jr., Kasperis Jakančiūnas, 3 first-round picks, and 1 pick swap and 1 second-rounder. That's a mouthful.
12: Okay, so look, everybody knew this was coming in some form or fashion. The only question was, would it be the Miami Heat or the Boston Celtics? All this Vegas odds have Miami as the third best team in the East. That's a bunch of hogwash. I don't know where they're getting that. Miami, at this point, is very strapped for money to build out the rest of this roster. I have no idea how they're going to do it. And I guess I'm mystified that the trade with the Celtics didn't happen. That's what all along I thought would be the case, that he'd end up in Boston. Jaylen Brown would end up in some form or fashion exiled in Milwaukee. I don't see where this really helped Giannis in his quest to win another NBA title. I realize Pat Riley and Eric Spoelstra are both very good at their jobs. They're going to have to be incredibly good because this whole, their third in the East is hogwash.
13: Their front court looks good with Giannis and Bam Adebayo, but who's going to bring the ball up the court? Because Norm Powell, I think, is their projected point guard, but he's an unrestricted free agent.
12: And most people believe he's leaving, but only time will tell on that. So it's finally happened after all these years of rumors. Giannis, the Greek boy, is headed to Miami.
13: So the Celtics did make an offer to the Bucks. Here's what it would include. It would have included 2024 Finals MVP Jaylen Brown and 2 first-round picks. So that's what they offered.
12: I mean, that feels like something, because I'm sure they had a pretty good idea what Miami was up to. That feels like an offer that says, we really don't want you to accept.
13: I have no idea what's going to happen with Jaylen Brown, because I don't think it has to do with his play on the court, because he's a very, very good player. I think he was in the running for MVP this year, but his comments that he's made off the court. So Shams Charania just put out that the Boston Celtics have just now started to listen, engage, and discuss trades around Jaylen Brown hours ahead of the NBA draft.
12: Yeah, I mean, I don't pretend to know what all's going on there. It sounds a little weird.
13: So just round one tonight, and then round two will be tomorrow, both at 7 p.m. So I did a little bit of digging on what's all gone on with Dusty May, because we were speculating before the show yesterday. So he was on the field of 68 with Jeff Goodman, and we were both right. He's very frustrated with the state of college basketball right now and the state of college athletics. The move to go to the NBA, as he would say, just allows him to coach basketball, just to be a coach. So we were both right.
12: Yeah, I mean, look, it's a sad state of affairs. And the problem is, none of this is going to get solved anytime soon. I don't think Dusty May's the last one that's going to run for cover. I guess I'm surprised it's the Mavericks. You know, if it were something like the Lakers, the Celtics, I could see it. The Mavs, I mean, that's a real coin flip.
13: So we're going to quickly move to football because another gigantic bomb was dropped just an hour before the show. The NFL has decided to nix the 2026 supplemental draft. Sorsby's going to have to wait until 2027 to officially play in the NFL.
12: Maybe he is and maybe he isn't. I fully expect his legal team, with probably some help from the NFL Players Association, to file suit basically saying you can't do this. What the NFL, it appears to me, is saying is, look, he's got a laundry list of issues that we're not really in the mood to have to deal with, so sue us. We'll take our chances.
13: That's what it sounds like it's going to do, because Jeffrey Kessler said that they're violating their CBA and the law, so they're going to pursue immediate action with the NFLPA.
12: Yeah, for the moment, in this limbo before we see what the next move is, he's kind of screwed for a year at the moment. Now, what comes out of the legal stuff, who knows? But it sure seems like the NFL is saying, you know what, we'll take our chances. We got enough money, we can outspend you. We can tie this thing up in court for however long. And who knows?
13: I do think this is the best case for Sorsby. And it may sound weird because it's going to give him a year to prove that, at least for a calendar year, that he can put the betting aside, because the NFL does not mess around with this stuff.
12: Yeah, but what do you – okay, I hear what you're saying. To me, it's more that he will get a year to clear his head, and because he's been through a lot. And yeah, no matter how you analyze this, there's a human being that you would like to see end up in a much better place.
13: Sure.
12: I guess I wonder, first of all, this is going to end up in court. And that feels like a 50-50 coin flip. A year away from all this, I don't know if it's good for him or not. But, how do you know whether that year will help him in the gambling world or not? I mean, there's no way to know.
13: No way, but it would be a quick turnaround. You enter the supplemental draft and then you're at training camp and all this legal drama that's gone on, you have a year off. I think that would give him the opportunity to clear his head. If he actually does, that's yet to be determined. That's kind
12: of
13: what
12: does he do in that year off, though?
13: Right, right.
12: I mean, right now he can't play college football. The NFL's telling him he can't play pro football. I don't know if there's a Canadian Football League deal.
13: He still can do that. CFL and other leagues.
12: He can do that. This is a weird story. I'll be interested when we go to Knoxville in a little while with Tony Basilio to see if he's put better thought into it than I have. To me, it's just the NFL saying, you know what, we don't want to deal with your baggage, and we are willing to take our chances in court and see what happens.
13: We will see. I mean, it seems like there's a new twist and turn with this every single day. But the NCAA has also approved the 5-year age-based eligibility model. I'm trying to find the specifics. Here we go. The policy will start an athlete's clock, 1, upon initial enrollment in college, and 2, at the start of the academic year after their 19th birthday, whichever occurs first.
12: Well, now, in all fairness, they are the ones that have created a lot of this problem. When you hear things about, people being granted an 8th year, and we heard a 9th at one point that was absolutely insane, you're like, what do you expect?
13: Exactly. North Texas had a quarterback a couple years ago that was playing at age 29. Crazy.
12: the old line about, and he gets his AARP card first.
13: Exactly. We haven't even touched on the Men's College World Series final last night. Congratulations to Oklahoma. They won their third Men's College World Series title in their program history, and it really was not all that close last night with North Carolina.
12: You know, this one's a head-scratcher for me, but what it really proves is what you see in a lot of postseason play. It's the team that gets hot late that oftentimes rules the day. The Oklahoma team I saw here in Nashville, if you had said, that's going to be your national champion, I'd have laughed at you. I mean, I would have described them as a kind of middle of the road kind of deal, but nothing that suggested national championship. But you know what? Good for them.
13: They were below 500 in SEC play this year, I think.
12: I don't have it in front of me. You know, without looking at it, I want to say you're right, but I can't prove that.
13: They only lost one game in the postseason. Crazy. So, good for Oklahoma.
12: They got hot. I mean, there's no doubt about that.
13: Good for Oklahoma. They are national champions. That's a seventh straight title for the SEC. The NHL is eyeing expansion in two cities in the state of Texas, the one being Houston and the other being Austin. That was an hour ago.
12: Oklahoma looks like was 14-16.
13: Yeah, okay.
12: In league play. Okay, go back through that story again.
13: NHL Commissioner Gary Bettman has informed the Board of Governors that they are opening a process to investigate two cities in the state of Texas, Houston and Austin, for an expansion franchise.
12: Huh. Houston has long been considered a likely down the road. I had never heard Austin, Texas before, but that doesn't mean that they're not viable.
13: Yeah, I haven't heard that one either. That would be interesting for sure to see if that happens. Sad news in the NFL. Jets quarterback Geno Smith is being investigated for a battery accusation from a woman. I think that was last night. So we don't have any, there's nothing specific as of right now. A woman accused him of battery yesterday, and they're investigating now.
12: Yeah.
13: So sad news for Geno. The Portland Trailblazers have a new head coach. They have hired Minnesota Timberwolves lead assistant Micah Norrie.
12: Really?
13: Mm-hmm.
12: Excellent.
13: So new head coach for the Trailblazers. Tiger Woods has made his first appearance since his DUI arrest late in March. He introduced PGA Tour CEO Brian Rolapp at a news conference. And by the way, Rolapp is going to be the new commissioner of the PGA after Jay Monahan steps down at the end of this year.
12: Okay.
13: There will also be a new format for the PGA. We'll get it pulled up here. George, have you seen this story?
12: Mm-mm.
13: There will be a new format for the PGA starting in 2028. 20 events minimum, 144 player fields on average with a 36-hole cut. A minimum $4 million purse. Let's see. There's going to be a promotion and relegation. And you can win PGA Tour Challenger Series events in an in-season promotion. I haven't gotten to all the specifics yet, but that was earlier.
12: Hmm. Okay.
13: I'd love to get Kelly's thoughts when he joins us next.
12: Here's what you've got. Sure, in the PGA Tour, you have got, And look, this isn't exactly breaking news. That is one brutally competitive field. To get to the PGA Tour is hard. It's one of the hardest things to do. Friends of mine that have been through Q school call it absolutely agonizing.
13: It's one of the hardest sports to play, hardest to keep your composure too. So we'll end with World Cup update. Portugal beat Uzbekistan 5-0. Cristiano Ronaldo scored twice, and he has scored in 6 World Cups, which I think is a record. England and Ghana just kicked off, and they're playing in Gillette Stadium in Foxborough. Panama and Croatia will play tonight, and Colombia and the Congo.
12: Yeah, I'm sitting here watching a little bit. They're playing in the Patriots Stadium, and you know, all the talk that they would have attendance issues just does not seem to have played out. Everywhere that I see a game, these crowds are massive.
13: Massive.
12: Yeah.
13: It seems to be doing really well in the United States. So, George, loaded update today.
12: It was.
13: Lots of stuff to get to. Lots of stuff.
12: Don't flatter yourself. Okay, after the break, we'll go to Knoxville. Tony Basilio is going to join us. I really want to hear his take on what went on today with the NFL and Brendan Sorsby. We'll also talk to him about where Tennessee players might end up in the NBA draft. We're thinking, of course, of Nate Ament. So stick around. We got a full menu for you on the George Plaster Show.
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20: 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Conservative Johnny Garrett is proudly pro-life, pro-Trump to his core, and will always put America first. In Congress, Garrett will fight to lower taxes, cut government waste, and will always back the blue and support law and order. Garrett's fought for us in Nashville, and that's what he'll do in Congress. No to biological boys playing girl sports. No to communist China buying our farmland. And no to criminal illegals invading our state. Because with Johnny Garrett, what you see is what you get. It's time to bring more Tennessee to D.C. Send Trump conservative Johnny Garrett to Congress.
0: I'm Johnny Garrett, candidate for Congress, and I approve this message.
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22: Don't mind me, I'm just talking Tennessee.
12: We're back. It's going to be a busy week on the show. Tomorrow we'll broadcast live from First Horizon Park, and then Thursday we'll be up in Tony Basilio's neck of the woods, broadcasting from the Greater Knoxville Sports Hall of Fame banquet. Our buddy Mark, excuse me as I leave the picture there, our buddy Mark Griffin is receiving the Pat Summit Award, and that is really cool. So let's bring Tony Basilio in from Knoxville. Tony, on the front end, no Kelly Holcomb.
23: Oh, man. Bomber.
12: I can tell you're... What would be a good... Crestfallen.
23: I'm torn up over it, George.
12: I can see that. How about Griff? That's a good deal.
23: Man, that's fantastic. Guy pours his heart into a lot of kids, a lot of athletes down through the years. Mark's one of these people that's never asked for a penny in return with these guys. I've seen him try to help guys work on resumes, how to interview better, you know, things that we need to have in the real world. Mark Griffin's the best of us when it comes to sports and this experience we share.
12: Amen. So this came out, I'm guessing, after you went off the air, the NFL decision on Brendan Sorsby. Your first thoughts about it, what's sort of your commentary behind it?
23: They don't want to fool with him. Brendan Sorsby wants to play quarterback. He's going to have to figure out something else, I think, George. I mean, you read into that. Look, when they decide not to have the supplemental draft, when it was a fait accompli that's where he was going to be taken, that's not a good sign, George. And, you know, if I was Mike Riepoll and the UFL, I would act on this and try to get this guy in my league. I'd try to make a deal with him. I wonder if Brendan Sorsby now tries to reapply for and tries to ramp his NCAA deal back up, because he stands to lose $5 million by not playing this year. That was what was on the table. Maybe he gets back in it. Maybe the TCU people decide, hey, since the NFL's done this, we owe it to this guy to see it through. I have no idea. I'm just spitballing here, but it looks like the NFL saying to him, we're not going to fool with you, my friend.
12: So a couple of thoughts on my end, and I want to see where you take this. He's represented by Jeffrey Kessler, who has been a thorn in the side of the NCAA for years. But shouldn't he have known and been able to go to the NFL ahead of time and say, look, before we do anything, we may need to make sure that you would honor this supplemental draft. Shouldn't that have happened?
23: George, in a perfect world, sure. But if you look at the chronology of what went on there, as soon as...

0: George. It was always their goal to see it through to get that $5 million. But you know, at the end of the day, the NFL is not going full with Sorsby. They're just not.
1: So you and I both know that there's litigation coming, that they will now file suit against the NFL saying you can't do this. I'm guessing they'll get the NFL Players Association in the middle of it supporting them. Is it also the NFL saying, you know what, we don't care. We're going to take our chances in court?
0: Well, I don't think there's any doubt about that. If you read what the NFL put out today when they, in their announcement, they basically said this was collectively bargained by the union that we do not have to hold a supplemental draft for everybody. In other words, we can decide as per case basis who we hold a supplemental draft for, and we're not going to hold a supplemental draft for this guy. And you know what, George? If it's agreed upon by the union, I'd have to think that Fidel Goodell and his people have pretty strong lawyers and attorneys and an army of attorneys telling him, hey, you can do this. You're going to get away with it. And the courts are going to back you up. I think the NFL's in a good standing here, George.
1: And so what he's got is the 1 million that Texas Tech has already paid him. That he has. Now he's probably got legal fees out there, you know what. But how much damage do you think this does to him having to wait a year?
0: I mean, an inordinate amount. If I were him, I would see if I could play in Canada this summer. I mean, just to do something. I'm being serious.
1: No, I said the same thing
0: I would try to
1: and
0: get on the field.
1: I'm with you.
0: I would try to get on the field. Or I'd say to the NFL, hey, look, is this mean no forever? Does this mean no for a couple years? And I would try to get in that UFL to prove that I could play. I mean, he's got to get on the field somehow. And, you know, ironically enough, I was thinking in jest that, you know, he'd be a perfect Houston gambler in the USFL or in the UFL, rather. The other thing, George, is if you stop and think about it, for a second, I wonder what he does for income now. And does one of these betting services, do one of those betting services reach out to him to be a spokesperson where they pay him a couple million dollars just to make waves?
1: That gets into some Pete Rose kind of stuff.
0: Well, I mean, we're already there. That's what this guy is. This guy's, you know, I thought the NFL would do it and sweep it under the rug, but this is something the NFL won't even look past. And look at James Pierce. He's back on the field after what happened with him back in the offseason. You know, the NFL's way of glossing it over and hiding behind all their alleged good works. But this game fixing, gambling stuff from a quarterback, that's a non-starter. It's an absolute non-starter.
1: This is a different ball of wax.
0: No doubt about it.
1: But it's not the last we're going to hear of this wax. So let's go to something really close to home. Nate Ament tonight will get drafted by somebody. Tony, from what you can tell, has his draft status gone up, down, stayed exactly where it was? Tell me what you think.
0: It's the strongest draft in years. Some people are calling it a generational class in terms of what's at the top. In an ordinarily nor in an ordinary normal year, this guy's a top five pick. This year, this guy's going to go somewhere between probably 10 and 14, somewhere in that neighborhood. It wouldn't surprise me if the Dallas Mavericks take him tonight. It wouldn't surprise me if he falls back to Oklahoma City, who I think likes him. Nate Ament's going to be a really nice NBA player. It's not going to be overnight. He's not going to be a breakout star next year, but he'll be a solid NBA player. And once he builds his body he's got the skills to be a great, great player in that league.

0: George.
1: Is that basically the one knock, is put on more weight and strength?
0: Sure. We saw that at, we saw that in the Southeastern Conference last year. And obviously at the NBA level, he'll get kind of beat on, whether he's playing a stretch four or wing, it doesn't matter the position. He's going to get beat on at that level.
1: So I want to try this one on you. We're going to play general manager for a minute. So the Washington Wizards, and if you end up getting drafted by them, it's a fate worse than death.
0: Yes.
1: But they've got the number one pick.
0: Yeah.
1: And apparently it's down to DeBanza, who we've seen at BYU, and Peterson from Kansas.
0: Mm-hmm.
1: And I don't know about you, but I'm going with BYU here. The Kansas piece of this, I don't know that I really liked what I saw. Body language, not always great. How about you?
0: George, when a knock on a guy in college is that he doesn't want to answer the bell every game, why in the world would I want him in an 82-game situation where the minute he signs his name, he's going to be as rich as he's been? Now, granted, these guys make pretty good money in college now. Why in the world would anybody want to fool with that? Now, Peterson's got tantalizing ability, obviously, but there's no way. There's just too many red flags around that guy. He's a great player, though, George. He's a great player. But the problem is, great player for how long? How long can you keep him interested? How are you going to manage him? All those things. And if the guy has a little bit of success in the NBA, then it really becomes hard to manage him.
1: Oh, yeah. You know, the group I'm really interested in, Tony, and it's not like I'm a big fan, but I paid some attention to them early in the playoffs. The Hawks were the only team out there that gave the Knicks any level of trouble whatsoever. When they got rid of Trae Young, everybody down there says that was the cancer in the locker room. And what I saw was a really nice core of young talent down there.
0: Yeah.
1: And whoever it is they get, because apparently this draft is deep enough that whoever you get can play. I'm interested in what Atlanta does.
0: To your point, Trae Young's in a perfect spot in Washington, a very unserious franchise. And he's signed a new deal with him, which doesn't surprise me. He's a very unserious player. And I agree with you, George. I'll be curious to see where they go tonight, because they've got a pretty good young core down there right now. And the other thing that interests me is, who will the Heat find between now and the start of the season to help fill out their roster? Because I trust those guys. I trust their organization. They know how to find players.
1: Right.
0: They know how to find diamonds in the rough. And I wonder who we're going to see them involved with in the first, and when you get into the second round tonight, and then their free agent signings. They have a way of finding people. And by the way, it's very surprising that the Jimmy Haslam would buy the Bucks, and they would be having some disarray there with their superstar. That's a shock.
2: So he's traded Myles Garrett and Giannis within the span of 2 weeks?
0: That's right. Two blockbuster trades.
1: Now, Parker, are you prepared? Because as you know, Tony has called out Kelly at times for not looking alert, for not being, you know, game ready. So just know that.
2: I'm very alert right now because, Tony, I wanted to ask you, didn't you have a guitar playing event this weekend? Because I saw Grant Ramey on Twitter posting something this weekend. So fill us a little bit more in on that.
0: I'm sitting in the park right now playing. I play out a lot. I play music around town. Yeah. And we had fun. We had a really fun gig. Rob Lewis, who used to be at VolQuest, has bought a place here in town called Beard and Beer Market. And we played there Saturday night. It was a meeting of the alleged minds out there. Bunch of media people were out there. A meeting of the alleged minds.
2: Just to watch you play guitar?
0: I mean, we have, you know, we sing songs and have fun. It's not just me, but yeah, it's fun.
2: Okay.
0: Well, it's good community, my brother. Do you play any music or do you do anything musical?
2: So I used to. My mom is a piano teacher, so I grew up playing the piano, and then I got into sports and just stopped playing the piano.
0: Well, nice, man. You ought to surprise her. Learn to play a stringed instrument, come home, and have a little duo with her.
2: She's very musically gifted. She played the flute, too.
0: Nice.
1: Sing Country Roads.
0: Exactly.
2: She could probably play Country Roads for us.
0: They belong in the SEC, I believe. Let's kick Missouri out tomorrow and bring in West Virginia.
2: I like that. So would it be a crime if Darius Acuff didn't go in the top five tonight? Because I think the latest mock draft I saw had him going 8 or 9.
0: That's how deep the draft is. Again,
2: it is. It's loaded.
0: The Acuffs, the immense of the world, those guys are way up there. The Phylon kid from Alabama came back. Made several million dollars this year coming back. I don't know that he improved his draft stock at all when you look at where he's going in the draft tonight.
2: 18th now, best prospect on ESPN.
0: Obviously, he's a better player. But if he's taken somewhere in the early 20s, I don't know that he's really increased his draft stock. But who can blame a kid for taking $4 or $5 million last year to stay in college? I don't blame him for that.
1: That works pretty good in the bank account,
0: I'd say.
2: So after Nate Ament, who's the next most likely Vol to go? Felix Akpara or Jacoby Gillespie?
0: Gillespie would go next, and then Akpara maybe at the end of the second round. Gillespie somewhere in that probably 41 to 50 range, and then maybe Akpara at the end of it.
2: Okay. So George and I were speculating a little bit at the beginning of yesterday's show about why Dusty May left to go coach the Mavericks. What's your speculation?
0: He is sick of the unprofessional nature of college basketball. Again, it's unprofessional sports. Danny White last week here said the only path forward is collective bargaining. And why we're turning this over to the federal government and hoping for them to save us is foolhardy. He said we already have the mechanisms in place to get these parties in a room, get a deal ironed out, give the players a voice, give them full benefits, treat them like employees as they are. I was proud he said it because he's right.
2: So we don't need this bill for collective bargaining, because I know the bill paves the way for it, but do you think we can get it without the bill?
0: No. All that act does, the both of them, they're trying to roll back something that's never going to happen. Those players are never, and I mean ever, going to settle for, unless it's you sit down and you collective bargain with them and give them something in return, those players are never, ever, ever going to give up the right to transfer after each year, unless you sit down with them and give them something in return. And until you admit there's a problem and you act like there's no problem, you're not going to find solutions.
2: We've seen the power shift so much because the coaches used to have all the power. Now it's the players who have all the power. And I agree with everybody that says we need collective bargaining. But to your point, I just don't, if I'm a player, why would I want to give up all the millions and the freedom to transfer? Like, I just don't see a way we can get past that unless
0: the way you get the player. No, it's the federal government has zero answers. The way to get the players to the table is you have to appeal to a wide swath of those folks. It's only a few people that are being heavily enriched in this deal. It's the people at the top. But there are a lot more players in football than the stars. And in the basketball world, a very few of those guys are making lots and lots of money. And most everybody's making decent money. But you got to appeal to the decent money people and say, hey, you need to get in here for the greater good. I think you could accomplish that. Why the colleges don't want to give these kids a seat at the table is one of life's great mysteries to me. But they're going to take their car and run it right off the track. They're going to burn out these billionaires. Hey, listen, The billionaires that were funding the Saudi Golf League got bored very quickly.
1: Didn't they, though?
0: Mm-hmm. Everybody thinks these people won't get bored. Hey, everybody thinks, George, people won't get bored. And trust me, those are the billionaires of the billionaires. And they were like, wait a second here. Why are we giving these guys this money for substandard golf? What are we doing? And the thing I'll never understand about people that give the kinds of money they're giving to these kids is, what's in it for you? You don't have any equity. This is not a business. You're not profiting from it. Besides the ego stroke, what are we doing here? But it's a crazy age we live in. Danny White's right. They better figure it out. Or I think within 5 years, they're going to burn people out if they're not careful.
2: No, he is right. I've listened to him talk about that. The problem that I have with the bill is I think I'm the only one on the show that thinks it's going to pass. But no. With bipartisan stuff, obviously it's not going to be perfect. My problem with that is it's putting the power back in the hands of the NCAA who made the mess in the first place. Wouldn't it make more sense just to get those people out of the room and put people in charge who actually know what they're doing?
0: Well, they're the ones that are pushing this legislation. The bottom line is this. As long as the NCAA has a seat at the table, it's not going to work. As long as the federal government's in charge of it, it's not going to happen. The courts are going to slap it down. The minute they voted in the law, somebody's going to take them to court, and they're going to say, you people didn't even have a say in this, in the formation of this, which is absolutely true. Tommy Tuberville is embarrassing himself with his thing. He wants to go back to like 1987, this draconian stuff. Hey, listen, the game's over. Let's just admit what this thing is. The game's over, and college sports can still exist in some other mutation, but it's not going to be under the auspices of the NCAA. It's just not. Their days are done. And if Brendan Sorsby's deal didn't end up in federal court like it did, that kid was going to play this fall. That's how little standing the NCAA has right now. They've got
1: nothing.
0: Can
1: you imagine what a circus that was going to be?
0: George, I was cheering for it because I want the NCAA exposed for what and who they are.
2: So if this bill doesn't pass and we can't collectively bargain because the players don't want to give up their power, how do you clean up the mess?
0: Players eventually will come to the table. The players eventually will see that what these universities are making from these TV deals, and that next TV deal is going to be huge, and they can get a cut of it every year with some kind of profit sharing or some kind of like they do in these other leagues where you have a cap and this is the percentage of it that you get, and it's divided up amongst the players. And I don't know, do we have like a 60 team deal and a common draft? I don't know what it looks like, but what we're doing right now, Dusty May left. The guy at Duke probably thought about leaving Shire. I saw a report today where the guy at Florida is not long for college basketball. The guy at Tommy Lloyd is not long for Arizona. When your brightest coaches, young coaches, don't want to be in your sport and they're making bank, that should tell you something.
2: Are they following the Brad Stevens route? You know, guys like Dusty May and maybe guys like Todd Golden, John Shire. You think they'll follow the Brad Stevens blueprint of going from Butler straight to the NBA?
0: I mean, look, I just think these guys went out of college basketball because it's stupid. And it's a dumb sport right now. It's pick up basketball.
2: My last thing for you, what's your interest level been in the World Cup?
0: I love the World Cup. I wish Italy would make it. This is three straight times that the Azor has been on the outside looking in, and everybody else is in the damn thing. So Italy, quit making meatballs. Quit making pasta. Quit making spaghetti and linguine and put together a pretty good soccer team that can qualify in 4 years.
1: Are the Greeks in this tournament?
2: No, I don't think so.
0: Greeks are up in a restaurant somewhere, George.
2: Herzegovina's in there.
0: Enjoying feta cheese. No Greeks, no Italians. I mean, what are we doing, George?
1: I don't know. We're not very good athletes. We had a very unscientific poll a couple of days ago on the show, revealing the top five Greek athletes. Giannis, Giannis's brother, Nick Markakis, Timothy Koutras, and number five was me.
0: George, I was going to put you ahead of number four, if I could pronounce his name.
1: Timothy Koutras. No.
2: Hey, he ran a 4.3 40.
1: Timothy's a three-time All-OVC defensive back. We're not getting ahead of him.
0: Well, I'm surprised Kelly Holcomb didn't find a way to sneak himself on that list somehow.
1: He's not Greek.
0: Yeah, but he kind of wants to be, if you look at him.
1: You're right. So, I'm assuming there's got to be one or two people in Middle Tennessee who have not turned on your show in Knoxville. How must they do that?
0: Well, you can check me out over at TonyBasilio.com or tclub.team. And George, I appreciate you giving me the opportunity to come and hang with you on this glorious Tuesday, my friend.
1: Hey, will I see you Thursday?
0: No, I'm going to Pennsylvania for my niece's wedding. And you know, with us Paisans, George, I'm driving 650 miles because it's all about Famiglia. She's getting married Friday afternoon. I'm driving up Thursday night.
1: You're a good something or other.
0: I'm an uncle.
1: You're a good uncle.
0: There you go.
1: Talk to you.
0: Thank you, boys. Bye.
2: See you, Tony.
1: Tony Basilio, his weekly visit here on the show. Normally, I try to schedule the second guest at 4 o'clock, but it didn't work out that way today. Evan Brads, the Belmont basketball coach who can really get into some NBA and draft talk, will join us at 4:20. I'm going to open the phone lines a little early. I am looking for four red-blooded Americans who may have some things on their mind. If it turns out the way I want it to, we'll do this segment, and then we'll start the 4 o'clock hour with a few more phone calls, and then Evan Brads will join us at 4:20. Here are the phone numbers, 615-759-9949. Again, 615-759-9949. I'm looking for four red-blooded Americans who have the ability to talk sports and have a strong opinion. 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

0: Yeah, we're taking some phone calls a little earlier than normal, but I appreciate the fact that we've got four of you on the line. So let's get this party started. Jeff in Murfreesboro, you're the leadoff hitter. Hello, Jeff.
1: George, how you doing?
0: Hey, I'm good.
1: I just wanted to, one thing I want to tell you about George here in a few weeks. I know I talked to you a couple weeks ago about the vintage baseball at the Hermitage on July the 11th on a Saturday from 10 to 4. They're going to have vintage baseball over there. There's going to be four teams: the Stones River Scouts, which are a team in Murfreesboro, the Nashville Maroons, and there's a team called the Quick Steps, and there's a team from, it's called the Cumberland Club. We're going to be over there playing. I mean, I guess they're going to play two games that day, or three games. I'm not sure, but it's going from 10 to 4 on that Saturday, the weekend of July the 4th at the Hermitage. And they're going to play for the Hermitage Cup, or they're going to play for. So if anybody wants to go watch baseball in the 1860s, where you play with your bare hands and you throw it and you catch it with your bare hands, you want to watch that, watch the early days of baseball, watch the they play in period clothing and the like that. If you want to watch history of baseball, it's really, they play in, the league plays in all kinds of different Civil War sites. They play at the Hermitage, River Villa, in Columbia. They play in, up here they play at Oakland's Park, Murfreesboro. They play different other places too around Middle Tennessee and West Tennessee. They got about 9 or 10 different teams all over the state. Chattanooga has teams, Nashville does, Jackson had one this year, but it started with two teams several years ago. It's really grown. So people want to go watch that, they can. And also, George, I listened a little bit to Dick Gerber yesterday. And, I don't know too much about Stein as far as football goes. I'm still kind of ticked at Barnhart. Of course, he's on his way out now, so I can't say too many things bad about him. But I'm still kind of ticked at the way he treated Stoops. It's going to take me a while to get used to Stein and his way of doing things. I will come around, but it's going to take a while. How they'll do this year, I have no idea. If I would take 7-5 right now or 6-6 and go to a bowl game right now and be done with it. Now, I don't know. I know they got a tough schedule, 9 conference games and all that stuff. So I mean, how they do, I don't know. I know he's been doing good on the recruiting trail and got a lot of good players. So we'll have to see about that. And also, when he says volleyball is a non-revenue sport, don't believe him. Kentucky was national runner-up last year at Texas A&M. If you watched the Final Four last year, George, the place was sold out in the Final Four last year. It was on national TV, on ABC. Did you get a chance to watch any of that?
0: Yeah, and there are scenarios where there are schools that do make money. Across the board, no, but there are schools that do.
1: I mean, well, some schools don't charge admission, some do.
0: Right.
1: You know, Kentucky does. I mean, let me tell you what Kentucky—they're gone. No, they're not on conference schedule. They're going to the Bahamas.
0: Jeff, I got 30 seconds. So fly through.
1: How'd you go? Thank you. Thank you.
0: I'm sorry, I got to do that. I want to ask the others. Peter in Shelbyville, you'll start us in the 4 o'clock hour, then Eric and Tony. I told the truth. Apparently, we went a little long with Tony Basilio. 3 o'clock hour is in the books on the George Plaster Show.
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7: I'm Fox 17 meteorologist Greg Bobas. Our forecast taking us into the low 80s later on this afternoon. Increasing sunshine. Humidity is low and a little breeze out of the north. Enjoy it because the heat and humidity pick up going toward the weekend. Back up to 87 degrees tomorrow. Showers, storms, and 90s for Thursday.
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16: 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So, Kelly here with us for the 4 o'clock hour. How's it going, Kelly?
17: Good, man. How you guys doing? Y'all miss me?
0: Kelly, we missed you.
17: I bet you did.
0: Yes.
16: All right, here we go.
0: I could not be more sincere.
17: I'm sure you... That doesn't sound very sincere, George. I can hear it in your voice.
0: I meant it not to be.
16: Tony also said that he missed you, by the way.
17: Oh, yeah, I bet.
16: All right. back to our stat of the day. When was the last time a team from the SEC did not win the Men's College World Series? Reminder, they've won 7 in a row.
0: So if they've won 7 in a row, that would go back toward 2019, correct?
16: I think...
17: Correct.
16: Yeah.
0: Kelly, I don't know why I'm thinking Oklahoma State. Who was the team? It was Oregon State.
17: I'm thinking Oregon State. I'm thinking UCLA or Oregon State, but I think it was Oregon State.
0: We're going Oregon State. Put it on the board.
16: You would be correct. 2018, yes. Oregon State. They were in the Pac-12 at this time, RIP.
0: Kelly, let's be honest. We have been killing it in recent weeks.
17: We have.
16: Did y'all get it yesterday, too?
17: I've enjoyed these. I don't even remember what was yesterday.
0: It was a Monday.
16: When was the last time the U.S. Or how far they made it, like the furthest they made it in the World Cup?
17: No, we did not get that one because it was the semifinals. We thought it was the quarterfinals.
0: Shame on us.
16: Anyway, it was 2018 because the 2020 tournament was canceled due to COVID. So 7 years ago would have been 2018.
0: Kelly, anyway, you'll be thrilled to know a little change of plans today. Normally, I try to schedule the 4 o'clock guest at the top of the hour, but Evan Brads, Belmont's basketball coach, will join us at 4:20. I asked for some phone calls. The people have responded. Peter in Shelbyville, welcome to the show.
18: Thanks, George. Thanks for allowing me to come on. I'm so glad to hear Kelly's voice. I knew he was a Friday snob, and I was about to call him a Tuesday snob.
17: Well, Peter, I was getting injections into my knee, so I'm not a snob, but thank you.
16: You can still call him a Tuesday snob. There's no rule against it.
18: Well, anyways, I'm super glad to hear your voice, Kelly.
0: We all are.
18: Oh, absolutely.
16: Thrilled.
18: Everyone is. But with the breaking news of Giannis getting traded to the Miami Heat and talks of them being a contender, all of a sudden, I mean, I look at the depth of this Miami Heat team. They have no one outside of Bam and Giannis. I mean, you could consider Norman Powell, but there's restrictions with that, him being an unrestricted free agent. Where is all this coming from of them being a contender? Because I can name 6 to 7 teams who are a lot better than this Miami Heat team currently.
0: So, Kelly, I'm in agreement with the caller. I think Vegas has jumped the gun a little bit because they've come out with, you know, Miami Heat are the third best contender in the East a year from now. I think it's a little early, but I will say this. The ace in the hole is they got Pat Riley and they've got Eric Spoelstra. And those two have proven to be pretty darn good 1-2 combinations. So about the time we want to stick them in the gutter, let's think about it.
17: That's what I was going to say, George. The best thing they got going for them is their general manager and their head coach. There's no question. So I don't know. Giannis is that type of dude. He's that type of player. I don't know. I don't know. We'll just have to see how it turns out. But, you know, Giannis is a great player. He's won an NBA championship with the Bucks. But I guess we'll just have to see how it goes in the future with him.
0: So the best thing he's got going for him, Peter, is he's Greek.
18: I mean, hey, George, you'd be happy with that. You are 100% happy with that.
0: Well, he certainly rises our athletic ability a step above what it is, which is just the side of the gutter. Anything else on your end?
18: Well, no, I agree with y'all. I think Pat Riley and Eric Spoelstra running that organization lifts them up in the talks of them being a contender, especially with what they did, winning two championships with the super team of LeBron, D-Wade, Chris Bosh. Like, they're able to do that. They did it with Jimmy Butler when they went up against the Nuggets back in 23, I believe. So they're able to build a championship team. It's just hard because they're giving a payload to Giannis, and now they, I believe, only have $18 million to give for veteran minimums and to other players that, I don't know, will cut it in them being a contender, especially after this year. But we'll have to see. We'll definitely have to see.
0: Appreciate your phone call. Let me go to Eric. Thanks, George. On line three. Eric, what do you got for us?
19: Hey, Georgia, first of all, just a day late because I didn't call yesterday. Just wanted to hope that all the fathers had a great Father's Day over the weekend and everything. Cherish your dads while they're still around.
0: Amen.
19: Hey, George, three things, and then I'll get off, so I won't leave you have time to get stoned. But the first thing is about the NBA trade. I'm wondering, because a lot of people are thinking maybe that Miami may have gave up too much by giving up three first-round draft picks to get Giannis. I mean, I'm hoping it worked out because you're doing that hope to win the championship. And, of course, he's been banged up and injured the last couple of years. So, and some are worried about his age. But, you know, I'm not saying they don't know what they're doing. I do believe Pat Riley and Spoelstra do know what they're doing. But it's just going to be interesting to see how that shakes out. But another aspect of the trade, of course, didn't happen for the Celtics. They were all prepared to give up two first-round draft picks and Jaylen Brown. That trade didn't happen. It's going to be interesting to see how the Celtics could smooth things over with him. But there's rumors that they're still going to try and trade him, George. And I just wanted to get your thoughts on those two things I just brought up.
0: Yeah, I think he is going to get traded. I'm not sure it'll happen around this draft. But it sounds like he can't handle the fact that he's either a 1A or a 2 behind Tatum. Well, what's going to change? Nothing. Yeah. And if he's going to bitch about that, I'd get him out of there too.
19: Yeah, because they're thinking now that, according to Brad Stevens, they think now that they're not better than the Knicks, so it's just going to be interesting to see what moves they made. George, the second thing I wanted to talk to you, of course, has been talked about a lot, not on the airwaves, but, of course, been being talked about, is Serena Williams coming back to tennis at 44. She's going to play at Wimbledon, her, of course, in Venus, doubles as well as singles. And this is just my take on it. I think there's two reasons why she's doing it. One, I definitely believe she wants to do it because she wants her daughter to see her play and do this. But I've heard some rumors, and I don't know what you think on this, that the reason that she's doing this, and I don't know if she can, she's desperately wants to break the Margaret Court record. She wants to tie her and then surpass her. Now, as a wild card, 44 years of age, I don't know if she's going to be able to do that or not. But those are the reasons I've heard, and just wanted to get your thoughts on that.
0: Yeah, I mean, we're a country intrigued by comebacks. And 44 years old and hadn't been out there in a while. And, you know, can they possibly make it work? I mean, it's a cool story until you go out there and you get beat up by some tomato can.
19: Yeah, because
0: and then you kind of have to face reality. Now, whether she's at that point or not, I don't know. But the whole I want my daughter to see me only works if she can pull it off. If she gets beat by some tomato can, she needs to have a plan B, Kelly, which is get out quick.
17: Eric, let me ask you a question. What does that do to her legacy if she comes back and she just flops? Because she's 44 years old. What does that do to her legacy, you think?
19: I don't know. A lot of people are trying for seeing all excited about it in the sports media. They're not thinking about the other thing because I guess they don't want to because they have this idealized version of her and stuff like that. Because she's going to be competing against a lot of these younger players are between about 16 and 25 years of age. Because I heard a story, I guess it was yesterday, where they said it was either, I can't remember if it was either Martina Navratilova or Billie Jean King had been out of tennis for something like 10 years. They came back at 47. They won, I mean, they lost first game, I think first match at the French Open, went to Wimbledon, won at Wimbledon, but then lost the next time. But I heard a story, I can't remember who it was, or that somebody, one of those, I couldn't remember if it was Billie Jean King or Martina Navratilova, came back after being out of tennis for 10 years, so. And this right now is about 4 because she, of course, was pregnant, had a child, and just dealing with all sorts of stuff. It's, I mean, you wish your luck, but just come here and see what happens. And guys, the last thing, and then I'll get off. And that's the Jeffrey Simmons contract, what he signed. And I'm real happy for him. He had a lot of positive things to say about the Titans organization. Cause of course you'd heard a lot of last couple of years, a lot of people were hoping they would trade him and try to get draft capital. I'm glad they didn't. And he's got a huge contract where now he's even a higher player than Chris Jones. A lot of people feel like he's a centerpiece and it looks like he's going to retire a Titan. Just want to get your thoughts on that. Guys, we'll get off, let you get some other callers. Y'all take care and we'll talk to you again soon.
0: Hey, thank you. So, Kelly, what was your opinion of that?
17: I totally lost my train of thought. What was he talking about, George? What
0: about,
17: was I talking
0: about? Jeffrey Simmons.
17: Oh, Jeffrey. Yeah. I don't know, but he's the biggest name guy on the Titans team, and he's been pretty consistent. Here's the deal. I know that guys nowadays miss the OTAs. They miss all these mini camps. They miss all that stuff. And I totally understand that. I just know that it was frowned upon when I played. And I know that we all know that he can play. We all understand that. But sometimes there's more to it than, you know, being the big guy on the team, but not showing up. Like, there's a leadership role that you want to show the younger guys just how to do it. Now, I'm not saying he's not going to do that at training camp, but lo and behold, if I had that kind of leverage and could miss OTAs and mini camps, I might think about it too. Now, I know I would have never done that because I'm a quarterback, but still, I'm fine with it because he deserves whatever he gets because he's been kind of the mainstay for the Tennessee Titans the last 5 years. Everybody knows for the Tennessee Titans, who do they think about? Jeffrey Simmons. That's who they think about. But like my whole thing is the leadership deal. And when you do things like that, you're really showing other guys. This new age of football, George, is beyond me. I can't say that I like it, but that's where we're at. And that's the only reservations I have about all that.
0: Okay, let's go to Tony in Nolensville. Tony, what's shaking?
20: Good afternoon, gentlemen, all three of you. George, yesterday we were talking a little bit about Vanderbilt and the portal situation. And then I happen to read a couple of articles. They've got four players that they've signed now. Two of them come from, big schools, one from Maryland. And then the shortstop second baseman from Missouri, I think he's going to be a good addition. And then they've got this new kid coming in. He was a home run, second in home runs from Farley Dickinson. That's going to be a whole different big jump from Farley Dickinson to playing in the SEC, but he did hit 32 home runs at Farley Dickinson. So I think they're working on it. But what's still interesting, as we've all talked on this show, many people about the pitching woes, and they have not signed no pitching yet. So that,
0: yeah, and that's
20: it's really telling a tale.
0: Yeah, I don't view that as a positive because it was obvious last season that what was once their big strength no longer is.
20: And, George, the thing that I really question it, and you're a baseball guru, I question the evaluation or the recruiting process behind the scenes of the portal players of the pitching and the portal players that – the position players. I just really have questions about the evaluation and what goes on behind that. And that's, that's behind the scenes. We don't know. But Kelly, going down another road, I don't know if you heard it, you've been to the doctor and all, but today they put the squeeze on Sorsby and told him there's no supplemental draft this year. So he is going to be forced to do something, and then Parker had it in his updates before you come on. So the NFL is, like George said, saying, we're done with you. We don't want no part of you. So I'll let y'all talk about that. And one last thing I've got for you, George. PK going into the Hall of Fame. My next predator, I think, in the Hall of Fame is Shea Weber or Mark Fisher. I'm going to let you decide on that and talk about that. You know a lot more about that, but that's where I think the next predator might even be Petey. So we'll see. I'll let you talk about it. Thanks, guys. See ya.
0: Thanks. To me, it's Shea Weber. who had a terrific career. Unfortunately, got curtailed a little bit at the end with knee stuff. But let's go to Sorsby, Kelly, because you've just come on.
17: Yeah.
0: I don't know if you had heard this.
17: I had not, man. I have not.
0: So it feels like the NFL, and officially what they've said is, look, we're not going to put you in a supplemental draft. Get ready for the 2027 draft, which feels like them saying, we don't really want to deal with this mess. I think a lawsuit is coming. And my suspicion is that your Players Association will probably be helping Sorsby.
17: Yeah, that is kind of crazy, George. But, you know, I know Tony said that, but, you know, he was probably going to get, you know, you talked about it. Maybe he was going to get suspended if he did get into the supplemental draft anyway. So, you know, time heals a lot of wounds. Time heals things. You know, if he can stay clean and get out of the spotlight a little bit, you know, if he's got talent, the NFL will take him at some point. You know, I don't think this is the end of all of this, but who knows? I mean, you could be one of those young men that are blackballed. I hope that doesn't happen because everybody deserves a second chance. But man, when you talk about all the things that he's done, you know, in the short period of time, you really have to question if you really want something like that in your locker room. And I think that's what the NFL is looking at right now.
0: Yeah, we're going to go to the break. I want to ask Wes and Franklin. Wes, if you can hang with me, Evan Brads from Belmont is going to join us, and then we'll be glad to take your phone call around 4:40. Otherwise, if you need to get back off the phone and then call back, love to hear from you. Evan Brads talking about tonight's NBA draft when we come back on the George Plaster Show.
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0: 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They've got a staff that will make sure you have a good time. 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

0: Okay, we are back on this Tuesday afternoon. The NBA draft is tonight at 7 o'clock, and it's the perfect time to talk to Belmont basketball coach Evan Brads, who we'll bring up here in just a second. I say that because Evan not only has had experience on the high Division I level, but also worked for both the Boston Celtics and the Utah Jazz. Did it help to tell them you knew me?
1: That's what I lead off every interview with. Do you guys know that I know George Plaster?
0: That's got to be special. So let me start like this. What's this been like so far for you?
1: It's been busy. The old saying is drinking through a fire hose a little bit, you know, so... it's been nonstop around here, nonstop in a good way. You know, this place is extremely special. You know, I feel very lucky to be here, to be in this seat. But, you know, it's been busy in a good way, you know, from little kids camps to recruiting to scheduling, all that good stuff. So, you know, it's good stress to have.
0: Evan, take me through. I think fans would want to know this. In the NBA, you hear oftentimes they're not necessarily just drafting on what you've seen in college, but they're drafting on their projection of what somebody's going to be. Kind of talk me through that a little bit.
1: Yeah, I mean, you know, you always hear the production versus potential debate, right? You know, they don't want to see just what you've done so far, but, you know, projecting to see what you will do in the future, I think is – what a lot of teams do. And I think it's really difficult if we're all being honest, you know, because us four could sit here and, you know, we could say, you know, George Plaster's done this so far, but what's he going to be like in 5 years, you know, and that's really difficult to do. So, you know, a lot of background information goes into that, you know, you'd be shocked with how many NBA scouts come to college practices, how many phone calls they make. And, you know, you just try to make, you know, get as much information as you can and make the best decision that you can when it comes to projecting, you know, 5 years down the line.
0: Deep down, I thought Giannis would end up in Boston. Didn't work out that way. He's now a member of the Miami Heat. Do you think that affects the draft at all tonight?
1: Yeah, you know, I'm so out of the loop. I don't have social media or any of that. So I guess that happened last night, but I found out about it this morning at like 11 o'clock. So, you know, I think it, you know, they obviously had to get rid of some picks for that. So, you know, it could change, you know, how Milwaukee goes about their business. But, you know, I think, you know, a lot of the research goes into this and, you know, a lot of information gathering goes into all that. So, you know, team by team, there's a lot of really, really smart people in the NBA, and I'm sure that everyone's going to try to make the best decision that they can.
0: So, you know what's going on at number one, Washington, who probably has already internally made their decision. They either go DeBanza, who I really like. Every time I saw him at BYU, I was like, wow, this kid's a stud. Or Peterson, who is just equally full of ability, but I'm not as convinced of the mental makeup. What do you think Washington does?
1: Yeah, I mean, you know, the top of the draft is extremely talented. You know, like you said, every time you see those guys play, you're just extremely impressed in some way or another. You know, for me, you know, it's hard to put myself in their shoes because it's, you know, having the number one pick is great, but it's also, you know, a lot of pressure in a lot of ways. But, you know, I was extremely impressed when I saw both of them play. Sounds like, you know, all over the internet, they've probably made their decision, but they seem to be going in the DeBanza route. But I guess we'll just have

0: so loud is when he hit that shot against Florida. You know, so he hit a lot of big shots for us this year, and he continued to get better at some things that, you know, not a lot of people give him a lot of credit for. So watching him grow was awesome. And then you talk about a guy like Malik Brown, you know, who was defensive player of the year in the ACC for a reason. You know, he can guard all over the court. You know, on offense, he's an underrated passer, playmaker, you know, a guy who can, you know, play at that 4 or 5 spot and get others involved. So, you know, those three guys, you know, you talk about the talent level is extremely high, and to see them up close and personal, it was an unbelievable year at Duke, and I feel extremely lucky for that.
1: Kelly, what do you got for Evan?
2: I was going to ask you, since we're talking NBA stuff, like when you were in the NBA, Evan, like, because being in the NFL, I've had this happen and I've seen guys, but like, I want to know what goes on to the meetings, because there's always sometime there's a questionable guy that you really like, that is really athletic, really talented, but he's a little shady on, you know, away from the game. And you know that going in. Have you seen guys say, hey, we can handle him, we'll go ahead and draft him? Or maybe putting guys or putting people in the organization around him to say, hey, you know, the head coach says, hey, you're the one responsible for him, you got to keep him in line. Have you seen that happen?
0: Yeah, I think to the first part of what you said, I think it goes into the information gathering that the front offices do. You know, the amount of phone calls, the amount of practices, the amount of games they go watch, you know, the amount of people they talk to. It's really impressive when you really, you know, get up close to it. You know, they try to get as much information and, you know, make the best decision possible, not just from like what you're saying on the court, but off the court as well. And then when you do draft someone, you know, the places I've been, you know, they get assigned to like an assistant coach to be kind of like their, you know, let's say workout guy, you know, on the court and stuff like that. And then, you know, the staffs in the NBA, you know, they're big, right? So you have your nutritionists, you have your chefs, you have your weight coaches, you have your sports performance people. So there's a lot of people that, you know, organizations put on these young players, you know, and to help them in that transition go as smooth as possible. Now, there is ups and downs for everyone, right? There's no such thing as a smooth transition. Like, it's difficult. Like, going from college to the NBA is difficult. So there are ups and downs, but, you know, every organization just makes the best decision they can. You know, if one takes a chance on a kid here or one takes a chance on a kid there, they're doing what's best for, you know, their organization, right? And they're going to do everything they can to help that player succeed.
2: So I guess it was yesterday we saw Dusty May, you know, do what he did. He takes FAU to the Final Four, really good coach. Then he goes to Michigan. He stays there 2 years and wins a national championship. Mavs head coach. Do you, because, you know, they talked about the guy that you were under, Coach Shire. They talked about him being looked at from some organizations. Do you think that'll start happening more in college basketball with the NIL stuff going on? Because, you know, the NIL stuff in college, and you're in it now, but like, there's really no rules at this point. Where you go to the NBA, at least they got a collective bargaining deal where there are rules. Can you see that happening with some of these coaches now, just saying, hey, I'm not going to do this anymore. I'm going to go where at least we have some structure with this. Can you see that happening a little more?
0: Yeah, I mean, I don't see why not. You know, you just talked about Dusty and, you know, John. I mean, you talked about two of the best coaches in college.
2: Yeah, absolutely.
0: Or two of the best, you know, coaches, period. You know, I think from an NBA perspective, they don't care where you come from as long as you're, you know, they think you're right. The best at what you did, right? You know, I think it's going to be a case by case, you know. You know, I think there's pros and cons to both. And I think that, you know, each individual is going to have to make their own personal decision, right? And, you know, to be honest, like, we're basketball coaches at the end of the day. There's pros and cons to the NBA. There's pros and cons to college basketball.
2: Right.
0: And, you know, I think, you know, Coach May is unbelievable. You know, that game we had it, was it in D.C. versus Michigan?
1: Oh, yeah.
0: Game. I mean, he's an incredible coach. You see the things he's done. You know, I wish him nothing but the best. But I think it's just going to come down to what each coach wants and what each situation presents, because there's just so many different levels to all this. And, you know, it's just going to be a case-by-case thing.
2: I was reading an article when Kobe Bryant was still here, you know, Lord rest his soul. But when he was still here, he had an article talking about how European players, you know, had the fundamentals of the game and they were used to not being selfish and used to passing the ball. And he said they're kind of surpassing what the American guys do. How have players changed, like, from college now? Because it's so much of a scoring deal now. There's, like, you know, defense.

0: is hard to come by sometimes. You still have to play it, but like, how have players changed over the years to now?
1: Yeah, that's an unbelievable question. You know, I think nowadays the players are more skilled than ever. You know,
0: Yep.
1: no matter where you're from, you know, I see some of these things that college basketball players are doing, and I know I couldn't do it, that's for sure. You know, and I think it's like every single year, you know, you see the players get better and better at certain things. You know, you see some of the shot making these days in college basketball, and it continues to grow. I think these players nowadays have had so much access to so much basketball in their life, whether it be like on TV, streaming, Twitter, Instagram. They have had so much access to so much basketball, and that they're just continuing to get more skilled. You know, especially, you know, I think about the shot making, you know, it just continues to get more impressive every single year.
0: Yeah, so my last thing, and this kind of pertains to you. You know, I asked you earlier when we had the first the first conversation when you took over at Belmont. I asked you, what was the first thing you did when you got there? But now I want to ask you, being a head coach and being the head guy, what is something that you can tell our listeners that when you got there, you didn't realize, like it was kind of surprising to you what a head coach has to do. What is one of those things that was kind of surprising and kind of shocking you being a head coach?
1: Yeah, I think the biggest thing is just all the decisions that you have to make on a day-to-day basis. You know, they all fall on you, whether it's on the court or off the court. And, you know, last year or the years prior in the NBA, you know, as a young assistant, I thought I had all the answers. You know, I thought I was
0: Right.
1: ready to make every single decision. And then next thing you know, everyone's coming into your office wanting to know about this, that, or the other. And you're like, man, I have no idea. You know, so it's just the pure amount of decisions that you have to make on the day-to-day basis. That was a little shocking to me, especially, you know, thinking that I had a handle on everything. But, you know, that's why you hire a good staff and they help you out as much as possible and take as much off the plate as they can. And, you know, so far those guys have been great for me.
2: Coach, I wanted to ask you about John Shire, and I have no idea if you'll actually be able to answer this question, because do you think that he'll actually leave college at some point to go to the NBA, or do you think he'll follow the blueprint of Coach K, who had several opportunities to go to the NBA if he wanted to, but he chose to stay at Duke, won multiple national championships, and he gained respect by the NBA, coaching the Olympic team and all of that. Do you think Coach Shire would follow that same blueprint, or do you see him going and leaving and go to the NBA?
3: Better be careful with that question.
2: I know. That's why I preface. I don't know if you'll be able to answer or not.
1: I think it's just like that personal decision for John that he'll have to make at some point, right? There's only one person in this world that can probably answer that question to a T. The one thing I will say is I think John's one of the brightest minds in our game, and I would bet that he'll have success whichever one he does, you know, and whether he goes or stays. You know, he's going to continue to win and win at a really high level, in my opinion, whether it's in the NBA or in college basketball.
2: We talked about this a little bit yesterday and touched on it a lot during the college basketball season. You said it. I agree with you. One of the greatest coaches we have in college basketball. But the fact that, he's had a couple of mishaps in the Elite Eight versus UConn, in the Final Four 2 years ago, blowing the lead versus Houston, how would you describe that pressure that's starting to mount?
1: Well, I think there's pressure regardless once you get to, you know, the final couple rounds of, you know, the Elite Eight, Final Four, all that stuff. I think it shows how difficult it is to win. You know, and you know, John's as hard on himself as anyone that I know. You know, so he's probably, you know, one of those guys that, you know, his pressure comes mostly from within. But you know, you get to those levels, the pressure is real. But I think that for him it just shows like how hard he does work. And how everything does have to go right at the very end. You know, think about our Elite Eight game, you know, this year at UConn. There's, you know, 70 something possessions in an average college basketball game. And, you know, we could probably point to two or three that seem like the biggest deal in the world. But all of those possessions added up on top of each other, you know, are why you win or lose a game. You know, so I think I'm going to keep saying it. You know, it's not easy. Winning is hard. You know, it's a Coach Stevens line. He used to say it all the time. And, you know, I think that's a great example. Those last 2 years in the Final Four and the Elite Eight, it's really difficult, and a lot of things have to go, you know, right, and everything has to be aligned to win at that high level.
2: So I was looking at ESPN earlier, and the top, I think it's 10 out of the top 11 prospects in the NBA draft are all freshmen. Is that kind of going back to what you were talking about, how the skill in this day and age of the current players never been higher?
1: Yeah, I think so. I mean, you just see the talent of some of those guys. We've talked about a couple of them, and, you know, you, what did you say, 9 of 10, right?
2: I 10 mean, of 11.
1: 10 of 11, yeah. So, yeah. Like, you know, you're talking about, you know, the players that are going to go extremely high, and the skill level, again, it just continues to get better and better. You see, you watch any of those guys on a given Tuesday in January, and they're unbelievable to watch, right? I was fortunate to see a lot of them up close, and, you know, you see quickly why they're going to go so high, you know, and why NBA teams want them on their team. You know, you talk about the projection part, you know, it's, you know, if they're already this good, it's a, you know, it'd be interesting to see how good they can get in the next 5 years, for example. It's, I think it is a good example of how the skill level just continues to grow. But, you know, it's, it, I feel like it's been like that, you know, for a while, but, you know, the NBA teams want the guys that they can have from age 19 to at least 25 and see how good they can get in that time span.
2: For Nate Amendt, what would be the biggest thing for him to adjust to the level of play in the NBA outside of gaining weight?
1: Yeah. You know, we played them in an exhibition game. I think it might've been our second exhibition game. So it could have been his first exhibition game. You know, you see the size, the length, the shot making ability. I think the level of physicality, which kind of goes into gaining weight, you know, is one that everyone has to adjust to. You know, the physicality in the NBA is unbelievable. You know, I think the college game is, it's getting more physical by the year in a lot of ways. But then you just take a next step. You know, think about, I always think about when you're a 15-year-old freshman in high school, the 18-year-olds are way stronger than you, and that just gets magnified in the NBA. You know, you're an 18, 19-year-old kid playing against 32-year-old grown men. You know, so I think that's an adjustment that everyone has to make on both sides of the ball, offense and defense.
2: This will be my last one for you, but for Cam Boozer, I mean, he's just a bull. Like, when he gets in the paint, he just, you know, bullies people. What about his three-point shooting ability? How do you see that translating to the NBA?
1: I mean, I think it translates well. I mean, what did he shoot? 39% on almost four attempts a game. I've looked at that up a couple times or something. It's somewhere in that. You know, 39% is, you know, that's no joke. And four attempts for a guy that played with the ball in his hands, I think is a lot. You know, if you're, you know, a guy that just plays off the ball and you can get up six or seven a game, that's obviously more sample. But, you know, I think it translates. You know, I think the cool thing about him is he hits some off the dribble. He hits some catch and shoot. He hits some movement shots. So I think, you know, I think once you adjust to that line, it's just going to continue to get better and better. Like, he's shown that he can make them at a high clip already. You know, he's proven a lot of people, you know, about his winning ability so far. So, again, a guy that I wouldn't bet on not to be able to shoot. You know, I think that's a guy that I'm going to bet on that it's going to translate. Might take some time, but that's just like every other young player in the NBA, and he'll have a great, great career.
3: Evan, first of all, thank you for taking the time to come on with us. You know, you were a lot more fun to interview in my office.
1: Well, come on by. You come to my office now.
3: Well, yeah, but I think
1: you, doors always open.
3: You've buttoned it up a little bit.
1: I don't know about that.
3: Oh, I do know about that.
0: Coach now, man. Head coach.
1: Yeah, we'll go with that. Come on by when the camera's not rolling, you know?
3: No, thanks for coming on with us.
1: I appreciate y'all.
3: Y'all come by sometime. Do what?
1: Come by sometime.
3: I'll do that. Y'all.
1: More than welcome.
3: Thank you.
1: Right, see y'all.
3: Okay, we'll go to the break, and then we'll talk a little bit more about the whole Brendan Sorsby mess. Kelly kind of got in on the end of it. Want to pick his brain a little bit more coming up next on the George Plaster Show.
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7: 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It's country. Nothing but three outs and the truth. Do you believe me now? 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

0: We are back. Some of you already know what has gone on earlier today. The NFL informing Brendan Sorsby that they will not put him in a supplemental draft. What they have told him is, you know, you need to prepare for the 2027 draft. And obviously, there's a lot of speculation. Right now, we don't quite know where this is going to play out. So, Kelly, let's just say for a minute that in this mythical world that nobody files a lawsuit. And Brendan Sorsby says, I don't want to play in the UFL. It's a joke. I don't want to go to the Canadian League. I'll sit out for a year. A 22, 23-year-old quarterback, how much damage does that do to his game if that were the scenario?
1: That's a good question, because I think that you have to play. I can remember Kurt Warner talking about, now he's in the Hall of Fame, but he was at the Iowa Barnstormers, an Arena League team. And it was just one of those deals where he kept playing. That's what I always tell guys. Like, I used to get, of course, I don't anymore. I'm too far removed, but guys would ask my opinion on things. And I was like, you still have to play, whether you're going to play the UFL or you're going to play the Canadian Football League or you're going to play the Arena League. You still need to keep playing because you have to keep sharp on your skills. I just think that's really hard, George, when you set out for a year or so and you don't hone in on your skills. Now, you could probably get it back, but there's nothing like playing. There's no experience like playing. There's no experience about people, you know, rushing you, and you have to make throws, whatever league it is and whatever level it is. It's just different. And I don't know if I would do that, but that's maybe all he can do. Just sit out for a year and then get ready for the other draft. But I'm now you're starting to worry about, is he going to be an example? And is this going to hamper him for the rest of his career? And will he get an opportunity? Because now I'm starting to worry that maybe he won't. Now, I've always said that the NFL, just like any professional sports team, will give you an opportunity if you can play. But I don't know if he's up at that upper echelon of a guy, and I hadn't seen him play much, you know, with a couple of clips, but like, I don't know if he's that guy that commands that kind of respect. I'm just not sure of that. So, you know, is it worth an organization to take a shot on him with what he's done and all this stuff that's turned out? I don't know that, George, but you're starting to feel for him. I didn't agree with what was going on, but now it's gotten to the point where you're starting to feel for him. Maybe he's ruined his career, and I hope that's not the case.
0: Okay, let me try it a different way. A Joe Flacco. Joe Flacco, yep. And I'm doing this by memory, has sat out a year in the NFL and come back to live to tell about it. Didn't seem to have any problems. And you can say, well, yeah, George, that's a veteran at the time, right, in his late 30s, who had a ton of playing experience. So it's easier to pull that off later in a career than it would be early.
1: Yes, I think so. I can see how Joe Flacco, I could see how Philip Rivers came back and had that kind of get, like, they've been in the arena. They've experienced all that. They're very experienced in what they're doing. They know the ins and outs of playing. He hasn't been there yet. He hasn't been in the National Football League. So it's so much different of a game. I really don't care if you play at one of these big schools. When you get to the National Football League, George, it's a step. It's a step that not many people are successful at to begin with. And there's not many Dan Marinos who, you know, take their team to the Super Bowl the second year that they're playing, and then he never got back. But, like, you know, that happens. There's just – that doesn't happen much. And I don't know if he's that type of player. Like, you know, I'm just not sure. And I think that's – I think all this stuff could hinder him. I really do. I hope he does. I hope he hasn't ruined his career. I really do. I hope the kid gets another chance. I hope he gets another opportunity. It's bad what he did. There's no question about that. And we don't know the true ins and outs of it. But You know, when you do things like that, everybody thinks the Art Schlesinger's of the world or the other things of the world. That's just human nature. And if we're thinking that, you know what organization is thinking of like that. And I think that's why the NFL did what they did.
2: So two things. One, the CFL season starts in mid-June. I think it might have already started, so that might be an option for Sorsby. Right. The regular season goes until late October and playoffs start in November. So that might be an option for Sorsby. And two, Kelly, I was telling George during the update that I think this might be the best-case scenario for Sorsby because there are options for him to continue to refine his skills and at the same time gives him about a calendar year to clear his head and to prove to the NFL that he can at least for 1 year put this to the side. I don't know if he'll actually be able to do it or not, but the opportunity is there to do so.
1: Yeah, and I think you're absolutely right. I just like it goes back to what I said earlier. I mean, I think you just have to keep playing. I really do. What no matter where you're at, where you got to go, if you got to go to Italy and play, you know, for pizza, you know, playing for pizza, you know, you just got to go play and you got to stay honed in on your skills. I don't know if he's at a point right now sitting out a whole year and not playing football. I don't think you can do that at a young age because when you get to the next level, it's totally different from what you're used to. And, you know, he hasn't had a lot of, you know, we've talked about guys. He hadn't had a lot of experience playing football. Even in college yet. So, I mean, just wherever he goes, he's got to keep playing.
0: You know, I do wonder, Kelly, the Players Association is going to get in the middle of this. You know
1: yeah.
0: that.
1: Oh, absolutely. Yes, yes.
0: What type of assistance do you think they're going to try to offer?
1: I don't know that, George. That's a really good question. I don't know if I'm capable of answering that question. I know that they're all for the players. You know, that's what they're designed to do, and they're there to stand behind the guys. I don't know that, George. I'm not going to step into that because I'm not sure. I don't want to be wrong on that.
0: We both know they're likely to file a grievance.
1: Yeah, they are. Yeah, but how far will they go? Because this young man hasn't really, like, what has he done so far in the National Football League? You know, I mean, like, I think they'll only go to a certain point and they'll try it. But, like, how far are they going to go with it? Because they truly don't know either about his playing. So I just don't know how far they'll take it. Now, you're right. I think they probably file a grievance and they'll take it as far as they can take it. But are they really going to truly stand up in the corner and fight for him? I don't know that.
0: Here is a quote from Sorsby's attorney, Jeffrey Kessler, who by all accounts is a really good attorney when it comes to this stuff. And has been a royal pain in the butt to the NCAA. He says that the NFL's decision to not hold a supplemental draft, quote, is a violation of the CBA, collective bargaining agreement, and the law. We will pursue this immediately with the NFL Players Association. I'm going to be real interested to see.
1: That is going to be interesting, George, because when you bring something like that up, it takes me back to Clay Travis the other day and the Sports Broadcasting Act of 1961. And you saw where that went. They asked Roger Goodell to get in front of Congress, and he didn't go. So, you know, I mean, right. It's just I don't know where this goes, and they'll probably find some loophole in it, but – you know, it will be interesting to see if that is the case in the fine print of the CBA, you know, just how far this will go and how far he can take it and how far, like, see if he can turn that around, turn that decision around. That'll be pretty cool to see.
0: Well, I brought this up earlier before you got here. Kessler should have known the answer to this question before they filed the petition.
1: Who should have known it?
0: Kessler.
1: Yeah.
0: The attorney. I mean, yeah. Doesn't he yeah. have to, behind the scenes,
1: be thinking of that already? Yes.
0: We're thinking about this. We need to know where you all stand. Now, maybe he did that and they didn't give him any answers, but I mean, he's supposedly a really highfalutin attorney at a big level. And I think the fact that they've been caught off guard with this is an attorney screw up.
2: Well, they also didn't seem. Go ahead.
1: George, if he's as good as you say he is, he's done his homework, I promise. And I guarantee he's licking his chops, and he wanted the NFL to do what they did so that he can go after him. And
0: you might be right.
1: It'll be interesting to see. Sorry, Parker.
2: Well, I was just going to say, they didn't seem prepared for the amount of backlash after he got the temporary injunction to be able to play this year from the Lubbock County Court. They didn't seem prepared for the amount of backlash that they received. So that part was also concerning.
0: Well, Texas Tech certainly didn't.
2: No. And they handled it very poorly.
0: Yeah, I mean, there's been some naive kind of stuff in all this. We have not anywhere close to heard the end of this one.
1: No, I think you're right too, George. He may have, you know, the lawyer may have been just waiting for the NFL to do that because he already had that stuff laid out and he knew it was there. He was like, "Go ahead, because I'm going to bust you," and maybe he will. I don't know.
0: Here's what, if we're going to sit here and speculate and play attorney, and as you know, Kelly, I play an attorney, but I am not. My guess is that they will go to court and they will ask for what's called an expedited decision.
1: Right.
0: Based on, we need to know quick. Training camps are going to begin in late July. These right. teams need to know what's really going on. Give us a quick decision.
1: Right.
0: That's what I think they're going to try to do. And who knows where that's going. Man,
1: I know we're talking about all this, man, but like the backlash has been significant. I don't think people thought that. I think the American public, when they got involved, I think it put so much pressure. I just hope that the young man gets another opportunity to play. I really do. I hope he doesn't get blackballed, but that's happened before. And with guys that are in the NFL, I remember Ray Rice with what he did, which was. You know, that was awful what he did, but he got, you know, nobody's going to take a chance on him. And I just right. hope that that's not like this. I hope he gets another opportunity because he's a young man. He's got some talent, but you never know.
0: Tomorrow on the show, Mike Organ from the Tennessean will join us. Vanderbilt linebacker Nick Rinaldi at 4:00. Let's close the show out in style. And Kelly, I think you'll be really interested to see this.
2: So Oklahoma won the World Series yesterday by a score of 13-2.
0: Yes.
2: It was never in question.
0: Nope. True. And the White Sox rallied for 2 in the 9th to make me a double winner. So it's 79-55. We're feeling pretty good. Now let's get to tonight. We're going in, and I know some of you are going to say, wow, you know, the Dodgers, how easy is that?
1: Yeah, way to go, George, the hated Dodgers.
0: Yeah, I'm a little embarrassed by doing it. But, Kelly, not embarrassed enough to take it off the to take it off the screen, and I want you to know that. But look, we're so appreciative that you were able to be with us. We missed you so much during that first hour.
2: You can tell how sincere he is, too.
1: George, the old military saying, why don't you go pound sand? How about that?
0: Kelly, you do the
1: Look
0: same.
1: It up. Yeah. Okay, absolutely.
0: You do the same.
1: See y'all.
0: All of you tomorrow will have a really good show, as I mentioned earlier. Thanks for being with us. Enjoy the nice weather out there. Upper 70s at the moment on the George Plaster Show.
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4: I'm Fox 17 Chief Meteorologist Katie Morgan, looking at temperatures just slowly drop heading into the evening hours after a beautiful afternoon. Overnight lows down to about 60 with patchy morning fog for Wednesday, partly cloudy and highs in the mid-80s for the afternoon.
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16: 2003, LeBron James.
15: Shannon, we got two for LeBron. Who's number one on your list?
17: LeBron James.
15: You guys are crazy. Even though LeBron's going to be number one, it's Kareem Abdul-Jabbar. Honestly, it's not even close. We talk about expectations coming out of UCLA and Powell Memorial. People said, man, what is that big guy going to do? He literally created a shot when they took the dunk away from him.
16: Whose record did LeBron James break from a NBA scoring?
15: Kareem Abdul-Jabbar.
16: Okay.
15: But look who Kareem Abdul-Jabbar, whose record he broke. Will Chamberlain.
16: So you're telling me
15: he didn't play that long.
16: LeBron broke Kareem's record and you got Kareem over LeBron.
14: Number two.
15: Oh yeah, I guess we gotta move on to
14: number two.
16: All right, they're tired of us.
15: E-Dog, who's number two on your list?
18: I don't have Kareem Abdul-Jabbar on my list.
16: Oh, Lord.
15: I'm not surprised.
18: So, for my number two, I'm going with Lou Alcindor.
14: This is Freddie and Harry.

0: Harry Douglas. I'm Freddie Coleman. When you put us together, you have the best show on your radio. It's the Afternoon Crew, known as Freddie and Harry, and we is here. Presented by Progressive Insurance. 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We take up to 7:30 Eastern Time. You get a little extra half an hour of Freddie and Harry before the 2026 first round of the NBA draft right here on ESPN Radio and the ESPN app, which means I'm at Corey Alexander. He'll be on the coverage as an ESPN basketball analyst. Hit him on the socials at The Great, meaning A-T-H-E-G-R and the number 8. Corey, we had our selection committee today of me, HD, Shannon Penn, E-Duck, Eric Hammond, the best number one overall picks in sports. Number one was LeBron James. Number two, Kareem Abdul-Jabbar / Lou Alcindor. Number three, Mario Lemieux. Number four, Magic Johnson. Number five, John Elway. Number six, Ken Griffey Jr. Corey, what say you?
1: Well, I'm going to go and I'm going to say, and all you esteemed colleagues, all y'all wrong, but when it comes to it, when you think about, even if you go football, Peyton Manning is the best number one overall pick in football, but the best number one overall pick in the history of sports would be Irvin Magic Johnson. Think about the NBA today and why it is what it is. It's because Magic Johnson was taken number one in 1979 after beating Larry Bird in Indiana State in the national championship game. And that is what made the NBA is what it is today. The rivalry between those two guys and what Magic was able to do, 5 rings, 3 MVPs, and, of course, bringing the Showtime Lakers back to the fourfold. I'm going with Irvin Magic Johnson, and I can listen to you guys' argument, but I don't know that I can still be convinced.
2: Kareem, all right, Corey,
0: go ahead.
2: No.
0: Go ahead, HD.
2: Stop, Freddie.
0: No, I'm stopping
2: don't
0: right
2: do
0: there.
2: It.
0: No, go ahead, HD. Go ahead.
2: I want to know who would you have second between LeBron James and Kareem Abdul-Jabbar?
1: Well, Lou Alcindor was the greatest high school basketball player of all time and also the greatest college basketball player of all time. And he is the second greatest NBA basketball player of all time.
0: Give it to him.
1: So I'm going to go that direction with Lou Alcindor as number one pick. Of course, Michael Jordan is the greatest basketball player to ever lace up the shoes.
0: Attaboy, Corey.
1: But right behind him would be Kareem Abdul-Jabbar.
0: Mm-hmm.
1: So you think about that. And HD, I heard a little bit of the argument coming in. But let's think about this. What if Lou Alcindor doesn't have to go play 4 years of college? Because you can't say that he wouldn't have came into the NBA dominating the way that he did, because there was nothing like him. He's the only person to ever have one shot that nobody could defend. So therefore, I mean, he shot the sky hook from three. Mm-hmm. So that would be Lou Alcindor, mm-hmm. that number one pick. I'm taking Lou Alcindor over LeBron James. And I don't even know what Wilt was drafted, but how the fact that we can't even talk about Wilt is a whole nother story.
0: And by the way, Lou Alcindor, he's made 3 all anniversary teams, 35th, 50th, 75th. I guarantee he'll be making every anniversary team in the NBA for the rest of the NBA life.
2: That boy was no joke.
1: That boy bad.
0: Exactly. Corey Alexander, who is always just being bad as an ESPN basketball analyst on Freddie and Harry on ESPN Radio and the ESPN app. If you were the general manager of the Washington Wizards, who are you taking at number one tonight in the NBA draft, Corey?
1: If I were the general manager of the Washington Wizards, the Monday after the draft lottery, I would have told A.J. DeBonte and his family, let's come find a home in the DMV. I would have let everyone in the world know, we're taking A.J. You guys can move on with the rest of your draft. I'm getting A.J. DeBonte comfortable in his setting that he will be in Washington for the next 15 years of his life. So that's how I feel about it. There are others who may feel differently, but one thing that we know is the best ability is availability, right? And I love Darren Peterson. I think Darren Peterson is an elite-level talent. But Darren Peterson missed 10 games, and that's not including the games where he would only play one half throughout his college career. If you can't play 31, how do we expect you to play 65? Let's not even throw 82 out there, right? Let's not throw the number 82 out there. Let's talk about 65 to get you award eligible. AJ is a hooper. He loves the hoop. And by the way, he just so happened to lead the country in scoring at 25.5 points per game. He averaged 3 times pretty much the assists per game that Darren Peterson averaged. He had a 36-point triple-double. what are we talking about? I don't know why there's even a conversation about this. But again, there are people that get paid way much more than I do to make these decisions. And often that's the reason why they get fired, because they get them wrong.
2: That's the great Corey Alexander, ESPN basketball analyst and brother of Freddie and Harry, off the top rope. Corey, I want to ask you about the big trade that we have in the NBA when you look at the Milwaukee Bucks trading Giannis to the Miami Heat. Did the Bucks make the right deal, in your opinion?
1: Yes, they did. And the reason being is, trying to keep Jaylen Brown in Milwaukee, if you make that trade, would be extremely difficult to do. You bring Tyler Hero back home, right? So now when you're going to lose Giannis, of course, a fan favorite for 13 years, you want to give Milwaukee someone that they can cheer for. Outside of Con Knipple, Tyler Hero is as close as you can get to having the hometown kid back at home. They get Khalil Ware. They get a nice piece on the interior, but they get a boatload of draft capital. They got two picks now in this year's draft, which is an elite draft. So I do believe that Milwaukee got enough back for Giannis, but you also consider the fact that Giannis has been very injury prone over his last few years. So they may have gotten the maximum amount for Giannis, because if Giannis stays in that roster longer and has a major injury, now you're not getting back nearly what you would have gotten in the past for the two-time MVP. I love Giannis. I love the move for Miami. Pat Riley said he was going big game hunting. He got his guy. And now the pressure's on Miami to build a roster around Giannis and Bam that can get them back into championship contention. But I do believe that Milwaukee got quite a nice haul for the two-time MVP.
0: Who's under more pressure to make the pairing work? Is it Bam Adebayo playing with Giannis, or Eric Spoelstra as a coach trying to make this work with those two, Corey?
1: See, Giannis. The pressure's on Giannis, simply because Giannis now at this point has to remake his career, right? The Giannis Antetokounmpo that we knew of going back to 2021 when he was winning championships, 2022, that's no longer the same guy. So at this point now, we've got to see Giannis remake his career at age 31 and go back to being one of those elite, MVP candidate type guys. Giannis was top four voting for MVP 7 straight years. We need to see that Giannis in Miami, in South Beach.
2: It's a good way to put it.
0: Absolutely. Well,
2: I think it's a lot of pressure on Giannis, too, to be the number one guy versus going to Boston and being the 1B to Jason Tatum's 1A. How do you think that's going to play out from a scoring standpoint? I think it's going to be more pressure on him in Miami versus Boston. Do you still feel, because Kendrick Perkins said earlier on First Take that he doesn't feel like Giannis will win another championship being the premier scorer on a basketball team. How do you feel about that? And do you think Giannis can be that guy to lead them in scoring and win another championship?
1: I do believe that Giannis can be that guy to lead them in scoring. But I will say this, and you guys will remember 2 seasons ago, Damian Lillard gets injured late in the season. Not the playoff injury, not the Achilles tear, but late in the regular season. In 11 games, Giannis has 6 triple-doubles. And so now when you think about it, I believe that's the Giannis that Miami's going to get.
0: Okay.
1: Where Giannis has now watched Joker become the Mr. Triple-Double, the all-around player, and that's what started winning him MVPs. I believe that's the Giannis we're going to see moving forward. That playmaker, that all-around player, still going to be a 25-point-per-game scorer, but I don't know that he needs to be 30. He needs to have other guys around him, so therefore that can make shots. So he can put pressure on the offense, but I think that on the defense, I think he will be more point forward Giannis for the remainder of his career, especially during his time in Miami, where he can share a lot of that responsibility with Bam, but Bam can now also share a lot of that defensive responsibility, which has worn him down so much to where he can't go out and be that 25-point-per-game guy because he's expended so much energy on the defensive end of the floor.
0: Corey Alexander, ESPN basketball analyst here on Freddie and Harry, presented by Progressive Insurance and ESPN Radio, the ESPN app, and SiriusXM Channel 80. If you are Jaylen Brown, how are you feeling about how you should be feeling today?
1: I'm putting my house on the market. It's that simple. I mean, you know, this isn't the first time Jaylen Brown's had to deal with this.
0: True.
1: We remember it was, you know, 3-4 years ago when it was all about Kevin Durant. And Jaylen Brown was in the package to go get Kevin Durant. And Jaylen Brown's comments regarding, well, he does work out with Jason Tatum in the summertime. They're buddies, et cetera, et cetera. So if I'm Jaylen Brown at this point, I'm letting the Boston Celtics know, hey, it's clear that you all don't want me to be here. I have shown you and I've shown the league that I can be a franchise guy. I can be a number one. Put me in position to where I can go do that. But here's the thing. There are two current NBA coaches right now in other organizations that Jaylen Brown has played for that love him. Charles Lee in Charlotte. Ime Udoka in Houston. If I am the Boston Celtics, I am working with either of those teams who would love to have Jaylen Brown to get back younger assets to be able to bring back to Boston and give Jaylen Brown an opportunity to move on and find another franchise.
2: So, Corey, my three teams that should trade for Jaylen Brown would be the Atlanta Hawks, the Houston Rockets, and the Portland Trail Blazers. I know you just mentioned Houston, but how do you think the Atlanta Hawks should go about this situation as well?
1: I believe what the Hawks are doing right now is the key to their success. They've got so many different guys that can beat you on a nightly basis. Now, bringing Jaylen Brown home would absolutely be great. But who do you have to give up to get him? And that's the concern, and HD, you know this very well. With every trade, you got to have, you know, multiple willing parties. And you can't just bring on $60 million in salary in Atlanta without having to give up N'Keal Alexander Walker, Jalen Johnson. So think about this. Like, if you're taking Jaylen Brown and you're putting him on the Atlanta roster, who do you have to lose to do that? And I think that's the bigger concern in Atlanta. Because if you send him to Charlotte and you get back Brandon Miller and a lot of draft capital and younger players for the Hornets, now you're pairing Jason Tatum in Boston with Brandon Miller, an elite scorer who can defend at 6'9", et cetera, who also played in the same, you know, grassroots EYBL program. So, or if you're going to trade him to Houston, and you bring back Jabari Smith, and you bring back younger players and some draft capital, possibly the twin. Now, that's the kicker. If you're Boston, what do you get back in return for that superstar that you're giving away in Jaylen Brown?
2: All right, let me ask you this question. And you know I'm asking for my personal reasons. You know I'm a Hawks fan, baby.
1: Oh,
2: I'm ATL-ing to the death of me.
1: I'm with you. So,
2: what if the Hawks said, okay, we will give you N'Keal Alexander Walker. We have a former number one overall pick, Zachariah Richesse. We'll give you him on top of three first-round picks. If you're Boston, do you do that deal?
1: No. I'll tell you, keep Richesse. We got to go through somebody else on that roster.
0: Yeah.
2: Mm-hmm. Hey, you can tell, Corey.
1: Picks are not created equal.
2: Listen, Corey, you can tell I'm upset. Like, we drafted someone number one overall, and his ass didn't even play in the playoffs.
0: Yeah, I know. Well, at
2: least we couldn't even put him out there on the floor.
0: Well, at least he knows how to make a baguette. So there's that.
2: And I'm getting sick. I'm getting sick of Freddie and Shannon talk about this. Go New York. Go. I'm tired of it. I gotta wait for the Atlanta Dream, the Atlanta Braves, so I can at least fight back with both of them.
1: HD, this one thing I can tell you. You had the only team that was able to beat the world champions more than once.
2: That's what I'm talking about, Corey. Yeah.
0: It still adds up to losing.
1: You see what I'm saying? Look, we're going to find some type of ammunition to fight back with. We're not going to just take all these shots.
0: Oh, Corey, you gave Harry a pea shooter in a gun war.
2: Hey, sometimes all that's needed is a pea shooter.
1: If you hit him in the right spot, you good.
3: Hey, Corey, I did have this question for you. It made me think of this. And this is our first time having you on since the finals has ended. ended. What was that like being in the arena for this NBA Finals with all the talk about Wemby, the stuff you saw from Brunson, the comeback from the Knicks? What was being in the arena for this NBA Finals? Describe what that was like.
1: It was amazing to be in the arena to watch everything that went involved in that. But what's even more amazing was to be in the hotels and see the Knicks fans that would fly from all over the country, two first-class flights for them and their son, them and their wife, their husband, whatever it may be, and tickets to the game for less than it would have costed for one ticket to go witness at the Garden.
2: Wow.
1: I knew that Knicks fans were unbelievable, but these finals just took it to a completely different level. What I saw, and again, you know, sorry, HD, but I'm a Dallas Cowboys fan.
0: God bless you.
1: And people give us, you know, a lot of flack. Cowboys fans are nothing like Knicks fans. I do believe at this point now, from what I've seen, the New York Knicks probably have the biggest fan base outside of one of the premier soccer teams in Europe. Like in North American sports, the New York Knicks fans have taken over number one for what they showed in these finals. To be in an arena, especially after that 29-point comeback. Now, mind you, I was heated after that game because, of course, I'm part of the Spurs alumni. But to see something like that, that arena, that environment, I've never seen anything like it in my time of covering and, more importantly, watching the game of basketball.
0: Well, Corey, just for Harry Dulles, we don't have to say, go New York, go New York, go. We can just say, go champs, New York, go champs, New York, go. We don't have to be go New York, go New York, go anymore. We can put champs between go and New York, and this way he doesn't have to hear go New York, go, at least for 2026 and 2027.
2: I'm putting cases on every last one of them. Mm-hmm. Shoe program. Mm-hmm. I'm sending Pelican every Bay? Last one of them to Pelican Bay.
0: That's okay.
1: Shoe program. Yes. Pelican Bay.
0: Yeah, you put it this way. 72-22 in game six. That's all we need to know.
2: Corey has to go. Talks.
0: Oh, now he has to go. Oh, okay.
2: He has things to do.
0: Corey, we'll catch up with you soon, brother. Always great to talk to you, and thanks so much.
1: Sounds good, guys. Appreciate y'all.
0: He's a BOFH of brother Freddie and Harry. He's the great Corey Alexander. Hit him on the socials at The Great Meaning, ATHEGR, number 8, as an ESPN basketball analyst, getting us ready for the NBA draft round 1 tonight and round 2 tomorrow, as far as that goes. HD, a lot of people having that conversation. Seems more than like AJ DeBonta is going to be the number 1 pick by the Washington Wizards. But if you're the Milwaukee Bucks, you got picks 10 and number 13. You're going to have some choices, whether it's Nate Amendt, Brandon Burries, Yaxel Lindenborg, Hans Steinbeck, Kareem Lopez, Morris Johnson Jr. You're going to have a chance to get a quality player that's not a top five player that can help you immediately, part of this trade involving Giannis Antetokounmpo, involving four first round picks.
2: Now, so two of the guys that I actually have on my list is Brandon Burries from Arizona, who actually led the Arizona Wildcats in scoring as a freshman, and then Nate Amendt, who averaged 16.7 points per game. That was second for the Tennessee Volunteers. He's 6'10", about 215 pounds. I don't think both of those guys are going to be there at 10 and 13. Mm-hmm. So now you got to go deeper into the bag, and you say, that, well, there's a guy that won a national championship at the University of Michigan, Yaxel Lindenborg. I think he's someone, whichever one of those two guys are there between Nate Amendt and Brandon Burries, you take one of those players, and then Lindenborg as well, you take him and hopes that either one of those guys in the next 2 or 3 years can build out and fill out from a basketball, I would say, development standpoint, getting stronger in the weight room, and be two centerpieces to what you're building right now within your future.
0: Like we said, we're taking you to coverage of the first round of the NBA draft, which means you get an extra half an hour when it comes to Tuesday Cool Freddie and Harry with Harry Dulles and me, Freddie Combs. 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We're going to bring this NFL quarterback to talk about his new team, hang out with Tom Brady, and how golf has helped him to become the quarterback that he may be in a surprise move this year in the NFL. 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
19: The Knicks are the ultimate example of we just want to be together, all of us, and we want to do this thing together. They all found a home there, and I think many of these players are trying to find a home there. Davion Mitchell, point guard, top 10 pick in the draft. Norm Powell, all-star. Andrew Wiggins, champion, all-star, number one pick in the draft. Bam, obviously, all-star, lottery pick. Giannis, Hall of Famer. Based on that, do you want to be together? Do you want to be like Bridges and Kat and Brunson, who led the way, obviously, with taking a little bit less? That's the model now. The team that I root for that just got Giannis is not the model anymore. What they're trying to do is catch up to the model, which is the Knicks. Are some of these guys now...

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0: I'm Christine Lisi. Lifelong dreams will be realized and franchise's futures dramatically changed in the 2026 NBA draft tonight. It is a star-studded class. A.J. DeBonta, Darren Peterson, Caleb Wilson, Cam Boozer, to name a few. Wizards have the top pick, and there is no question who they should take, believes ESPN basketball analyst Corey Alexander.
1: To award eligible. A.J. is a hooper. He loves the hoop. And by the way, he just so happened to lead the country in scoring at 25.5 points per game. He averaged three times pretty much the assists per game that Darren Peterson averaged. He had a 36-point triple-double. What are we talking about? I don't know why there's even...
0: Corey Alexander on Freddie and Harry. Draft coverage in 1 hour on ESPN Radio, 8 Eastern, ESPN and ABC. Former Texas Tech quarterback Brendan Sorsby won't be on an NFL field in 2026. The league's decided not to hold a supplemental draft. Feld Sorsby, who admitted to betting thousands of times on college and pro sports during his college career, would become a distraction to teams as they begin to start training camp.
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0: out because I'm Freddie Coleman. Thanks for joining me. Afternoon Cool Edition of Freddie and Harry on SiriusXM Channel 80, as well as TuneIn. Don't forget to turn on smart speaker. They'll play ESPN Radio, and we can't have a football season. We don't have Kirk Cousins playing quarterback for somewhere this year. He'll be a member of the Las Vegas Raiders, and he joins us as he's partnering with Bank of America to host a Golf With Us clinic that is happening in Grand Rapids, Michigan. Before we talk about that, Kirk, what has it been like so far? You go from the Atlanta Falcons, you go to Las Vegas Raiders, Tom Brady's in charge of things, they draft Fernando Mendoza. What has that been like for you getting ready for this season?
1: Yeah, you know, this is my fourth team, and any time I've changed teams, it's no small task. All new teammates, many new coaches, relatively new system, new language, new place to live, just a lot of change, a lot of living out of a suitcase at first, living in a hotel room, trying to figure things out. So it's not a small task to change teams, but I am excited about the opportunity, about the group. Having worked with Clint Kubiak before, I'm excited to get back with him and with Andrew Giannoco and Rick Dennison, and so we'll see where it leads. But it was a good spring; we laid a good foundation, and I think it should be a good group.
2: How much of the thought process when you were trying to figure out where you were going to be for 2026? Led towards Clint Kubiak and his offensive system and how familiar you are with that offensive system as well?
1: Yeah, I think being able to work with a coach you've been with before, have shared history, I think that helps. I think the same of teammates. Like if you can play with a receiver, a tight end, an O-lineman that you've been with before, it's just going to help you hit the ground running and have a greater trust factor. You know, you certainly can start over fresh with somebody. I've done it before, but you know, it's a luxury if you can get with people you've been with before. So that was one of the advantages of getting to Vegas. And then as I got there, you know, realized there's a lot of positives here. And so I'm excited about what lies ahead.
0: What was the first meeting with Tom Brady like?
1: I think it was a quarterback meeting. He came in early in OTAs, might have been one of the first couple days. And, you know, and the key is really that he's been available as far as a phone call or a text away at any

0: time. So, you know, it's not often, but occasionally I may reach out about a specific, you know, football question or how he would handle something. And, you know, he does a great job of giving me honest feedback and being prompt with a response. And so I think just having that resource available to you, as I told him before I signed, I said, you know, I'd like to think that's a competitive advantage for us. There's just more experience and more experience and accomplishment there than any guy who's ever played the game. So, what a blessing for me to be able to have, a text or a phone call away.
1: How important is it, the relationship between a veteran quarterback and a young quarterback? They drafted Fernando Mendoza, number one overall. He won a national championship. He is a Heisman Trophy winner as well. But how important is it to have a dynamic relationship with that young quarterback who we know at some point is going to be the face of this franchise and take the keys over and be the quarterback? But you're a person who's been in this offensive system that he can come to and ask little questions here and there so he can be the best version of himself while he's growing in that role.
0: Yeah, I think it's important that the quarterback room is always a working force together with everybody involved. Quarterback coach, assistant quarterback coach, you know, every string of the quarterback room depth. You know, when I'm the starter, I want to hear all the voices. I want to hear everybody's opinion, perspective, what they think of footwork, what they think of a drill, what they think of a read, what they think of a decision made in a game. So when we're all kind of in there together helping one another, that's when it operates the best, and I expect that to be the case, and it was the case all spring. And not just the quarterback room, really the whole team. We all have to be pulling together, working together, and when we do that, I think it gives us the best chance to win and have success, both as a team and individually.
2: Las Vegas Raiders quarterback Kirk Cousins hit him on the Sosa. Kirk Cousins 8 joining us on the afternoon cool edition of Freddie and Harry with Harry Douglas and Freddie Coleman on ESPN Radio, the ESPN app, and 6X and Channel 8. He is here on behalf of Bank of America. He is partnering with Bank of America to host a Golf Dust Clinic in Grand Rapids, Michigan. A lot of people love the game of golf. A lot of people like me, if you give me a clown's mouth and a windmill, I'm good. You put me out on the course at 18, I'm going to be terrible, Kirk. So what is it like about golf that got you in golf involved to the point where it's become part of a workout, a routine, really a lifestyle for you being an NFL quarterback?
0: Yeah, I think it really started when you get to OTAs in the spring of your rookie year, and the way the schedule is set up is that the workouts are 4 days a week, and you're out of the building by noon or 1 o'clock. And at the time, you know, a lot of us were single guys, no wife, no kids. We're living in a hotel room or an apartment. We got a little bit of spending cash, and we got a lot of free time. And being athletes, we love to get outside and be athletic. So it just turned into, hey, let's go golf. And then when you get those 3-day weekends, you're always looking to play golf on the weekend. So it just kind of, the schedule of the NFL in a lot of ways kind of just lends itself to getting out and playing in the spring. And then when we get our 5-week summer break between OTAs and training camp, it kind of lends itself to continuing that when you go home. And now I've got 2 boys who are 7 and 8. They're getting into it. So it's just been really fun to kind of build that foundation. I put my clubs away for many seasons, you know, at the start of training camp, but don't really pick them up again until the end of the season. So that's been tough on my golf game, but I look forward to when I'm done playing, me and my 2 boys, you know, really trying to grind in our games together and all get down to low handicaps. So we'll see if that can happen up ahead.
1: What have you learned from the game of golf that you have actually taken back to the game of football?
0: Yeah, you know, and that's the thing with Bank of America and the event they're doing here in Grand Rapids today and across the country. They've got 185,000 kids who they've given access to be able to play golf at a much more affordable rate. But that's one of the reasons Bank of America is doing it, is to try to help these kids learn through the game of golf many of the traits that will translate to whatever they do in life and wherever they go. And it's part of the reason I have my boys on the golf course, is I understand that, hey, as a quarterback, I've got to stay steady. I can't ride the roller coaster emotionally, and it's no different on the golf course. It's tempting to ride the golf to ride the roller coaster emotionally on the golf course, but you got to stay steady, have humility and success and stay steady in failure. And so I teach that to my boys and teach it to myself. And right. Then whether it's golf or football, you got to apply those same principles. So that's what Bank of America is trying to do here through the game of golf today in Grand Rapids, but also across the country. And I think it's a really cool initiative they're putting on.
2: Yeah, more than 185,000 young people have signed up, including many first-time golfers. There are a lot of potential Kirk Cousins out there learning the game like you were able to learn it, Kirk. what's the first message you would tell anybody, whether you're a kid, older, male, female, about getting involved in a game of golf?
0: I guess I'd take it a little more philosophical than just golf, because I could probably just say, have a better grip than I have on the golf club, and you'll be off to a better start. But a little more philosophical, I remember what Mike Shanahan told me my rookie year when we were going through a tough stretch in our NFL season. He said, Kirk, tough times don't last, tough people do.
2: Right.
0: And I think golf can teach you that. I think pro football can teach you that, but certainly life will. And so I would encourage all the kids who are out here today that we're going to work with in the clinic to say, hey, you know, tough times don't last, tough people do. If you don't like the shots you hit, the one thing you can't do is quit and give up and say, you know, I'm not going to do this. You know, keep trying, stay tough, and you know, your golf game will come around, but you take that approach to other areas of life, you know, life will come around. So I think it's important. I'm trying to teach that to my boys, too. They don't come out of a womb very resilient or gritty, so we're trying to teach that every day that we can.
1: I know that's right. Where can families learn more about golf with us?
0: Yeah, I think you can go to bofa.com, short for bankofamerica.com, slash golf with us. It's a great program for kids ages 6 to 18. And, you know, Bank of America is trying to, you know, piggyback on the popularity of the game and help give access to the game to so many young people, and to teach them, you know, the great character traits like resilience and discipline and concentration and confidence, all those things that, you know, we want all of our kids to learn.
2: Hey, Kirk, we really appreciate the time. We know you're going to keep being involved with this. We can't wait to see you in the football field with the Las Vegas Raiders. Take care, be well, and thanks for joining us and Freddie and Harry.
0: Yeah, great catching up with you guys. Thanks.
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9: Johnny Garrett's not some out-of-touch D.C. politician. 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
18: Here is your latest Middle Tennessee weather. Patchy fog is expected before dawn, then again early Wednesday morning. Skies will be mostly clear tonight with a low near 61. Wednesday will be mostly sunny with a high near 86, followed by a chance of showers and thunderstorms on Thursday. From the Game Nashville Sports Network, I'm Selma Bouvier.
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23: Max Herzen for Jeff Hem with your Nashville Sounds update. The Sounds are back home starting tonight for a season-long 12-game homestand. Starting tonight, they will host the Braves AAA affiliate, the Gwinnett Stripers, each of the next six nights. 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Sounds are home for the next 2 weeks all the way through 4th of July weekend. 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
1: A player like Tyler Hero will be the Detroit Pistons. Ooh. A guy that can score at all three levels, getting in the paint, playing off 2 feet, something that we have seen as a lost art in the NBA today. Jalen Brunson and also Jimmy Butler, the two guys that come to mind that do it at a high level. But being able to shoot the mid-range jump shot, shoot it from three, from a great percentage, and also get to the free throw line and then knock down free throw shots. To be able to play alongside Cade Cunningham in that capacity, I think will be a good thing for the Detroit Pistons. What say you, Freddie Coleman?
3: I love everything you said. I don't think it's going to happen, but it does make sense. If it's not a Tyler Hero, then who could it be for the Detroit Pistons? Because you're right. You need that extra point guard that can be a bigger guard to go to big guy like Cade Cunningham that can do some of the things that he can do, but not everything, because he's so good and he's a superstar. But that relief pitcher needs to be there, and it needs to be a lot taller than Danish Jenkins. I like Danish Jenkins a lot, but he's 6'1 on a good day. You need a guy like 6'4, 6'5 that can be that combo guard that can play with and without Cade Cunningham for the Detroit Pistons.
1: Well, I'm glad you asked. There's a guy that's going to be a free agent that led the Miami Heat in scoring by the name of Norman Powell.
3: I look at you.
1: I think that symmetry would also be a nice addition for the Detroit Pistons. And what they have to realize is that Cade Cunningham, you understand that he is your 1A. So who is going to be that sidekick? We all thought it was going to be Jalen Duren, only for him not to show up in the playoffs at all, in my opinion. So who can be that number two player? That way Jalen Duren can be the number three guy, and you feel comfortable doing that as well, too. So
3: right.
1: I think either Norman Powell or finding a way to go get Tyler Hero, those are the two guys I have in mind for the Detroit Pistons moving forward.
3: One team I got circled, though, at number 8, your Atlanta Hawks. They got that pick via the New Orleans Pelicans.
1: Mm-hmm.
3: If they can find any way to package that with maybe two players or maybe another player, that could have all the makings of the Hawks trading that pick to the Boston Celtics for Jaylen Brown.
1: Ooh.
3: I think if you put that kind of package together, maybe with a ricochet, Shannon Penn, our producer, even said, hey, Nikhil Alexander Walker, you involve those two players and the 8th pick in the draft. That could get that done. The Celtics get younger players. They have a guy who can play on the front line a little bit that can help them out, and ricochet. Nikhil Alexander Walker is a combo guard that can play inside and outside. We know that he's a hell on wheels defender when it comes to the Atlanta Hawks and the 8th pick in the draft. Jaylen Brown gets his team. Jalen Johnson learns how exactly what that is. You got a CJ McCollum already there as an extra veteran presence for your basketball team. I got my eyes on number 8. I think the top 4 is going to be solidified when it comes to the NBA draft. You look at the rounds right now, the top 4, just look at in that A.J. DeBonta, number 1, he's going to Washington. Darren Peterson, number 2, he's going to Utah. Cameron Boozer at number 3, I don't think there's any question. He does not get past the Memphis Grizzlies. And Caleb Wilson at number 4 to the Chicago Bulls. After that, that's when it gets interesting. You're a team like the Hawks with a Jaylen Brown out there. We don't want to be in Boston anymore. That could have all the makings of potential, because I still think Jaylen Brown will be traded by the time the first round of this draft is over tonight.
1: Yeah, and I think if you're the Hawks, you want to keep at least one of your first-round draft picks. Most likely, if you're trading for Jaylen Brown, you're going to have to give up that number 8 overall pick. But if you don't do that, there's a guy by the name of Kingston Flemings, who a lot of people have mocked to the Atlanta Hawks, that I feel like is going to be a really good player. He was a freshman last year, averaged 16.1 points per game, and he's 6'3", about 190 pounds. I think he can grow into a pretty solid player and can shoot the lights out of the basketball as well, too. So if you don't make that decision where you want to trade for Jaylen Brown,
3: yeah,
1: then you stay right there at number 8. If Kingston Flemings is on the board at that time, that's also if other guys that you have high on your draft board is not there, then you choose him, and then with your second first-round draft pick, you get another big, because I do feel like Okongwu is a four versus a five.
3: Yep.
1: He's a guy that can stretch the floor, go out, shoot the three-point at the three-point line as well. So add another big man to the equation with some size.
3: Because Kingston Flemons, anybody coached by Kelvin Sampson, I trust at the next level.
1: Me too.
3: Especially the guard position, because you're right. He's built like an NFL wide receiver, 6'4", 190 pounds. He can play both guard spots. He's a tenacious defender. He may be the most athletic guard in the draft that we don't talk about. That's not named Darren Peterson. That's not named Darius Acuff Jr., who's really athletic for Arkansas. But anytime I saw Kingston Fleming's play, I said, man, oh, man, that guy plays old. Even though he's only 18, 19, he plays old with that kind of ability to control the game both ends of the floor, never out of sorts. If the Hawks stay put and he's there at number eight, I think the perfect guy to learn from CJ McCollum would be a guy like Kingston Fleming's out of
1: Houston.
3: Well,
1: also, it's in his bloodline. You look at his sister. I cover her in the McDonald's All-American game.
3: Going to Duke, yeah.
1: On the girls' side of things, she's going to play at Duke. She's a sharpshooter. So you just talk about it being embedded in their bloodline to be certified ballers.
5: All right, another guy that we thought was a certified baller until he got himself in some trouble off the court, Ja Morant. Wow. You had reports going into this draft that there were teams that were interested, like New Orleans, Sacramento, and maybe even a Brooklyn. That speculation's kind of dried up for him, or Minnesota. That was the other team. So what do you see here, Freddie? I'll start with you with Ja Morant. Like, can Ja Morant still be one of your better players on a contending team? Obviously, we all agree he probably needs to go somewhere else, leave Memphis, fresh start somewhere else. Mm-hmm. Who's that team? Could it be a Toronto? Like, can he still be that guy? Not necessarily your best player, but a big contributing piece on a contending team.
3: I don't think you should align him being your best player. He's got to be the best teammate when it comes to Ja Morant. It can't be about trying to recapture that superstardom that he had, developing into a potential face of the league. That's history. You can't be that if you're Ja Morant. And if you're a team trying to take on Ja Morant, you can't and should not expect that out of Ja Morant. It's all about him being the best teammate and the best member of that organization, not trying to recapture some kind of lost glory. If that's what he's going to do, then he's going to set back any kind of progress your team is thinking they're about making by trading for Ja Morant. I still wonder if there's any kind of market, and if there is, what market is there for Ja Morant?
1: Well, that's also, I think, the thing that's going through a lot of these front office executives' mind, Freddie, is that if we have a young team, they're probably saying, we don't want to bring in a Ja Morant because we don't want him influencing our young players as they're trying to grow and develop into players that they want to be in this league. And also the organization really wants those players to be as well. A older team, a veteran team where he can't have that much influence. And Ja Morant can't blame anyone but himself. He has himself in this situation right now with the nonsense and not really taking certain things serious when Adam Silver gave him chance after chance after chance. So I'm interested to see what is the market for a guy like Ja Morant and where is his next destination if it's not going to be in Memphis.
3: Every time I look at Ja Morant, I think about Ja Morant. I said, man, Shai Gilgeous-Alexander is everything you should have been for the Oklahoma City Thunder. He had the tiger by the tail in Memphis, about to get a shoe deal. He was must-see TV. Young cats, male or female, were wearing his jersey. What's that?
1: Sometimes you can't be so caught up in being famous.
3: That's very true.
1: That's a lot of these young players, that their issue and their problems. They want to be famous. They want to be well-known. Hey, man, there are better ways to be well-known.
3: Mm-hmm. Yeah.
1: Way better ways.
3: He was on his way to being well-known just by doing what he was doing on the court and the humility he was showing off the court. But like you said, sometimes that fame can catch up to you. When it catches you, you got to make sure you're not caught like that, like we saw Ja Morant. Who is the best number one overall pick ever? We had 6-5 our selection committee. Who's yours? 888-SAY-ESPN, 888-729-3776. That's next on Freddie and Harry.
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29: 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This is certainly a loaded draft class with the likes of A.J. DeBonsa, Darren Peterson, and Cam Boozer, all coming off fantastic freshman seasons at BYU, Kansas, and Duke, respectively. So who should go number one? TNT College Hoops analyst, Dallin Cuff.
30: That is the question, because I think their ceiling is higher maybe than Boozer's a little bit, but his floor is better. I think if you take Cam, you know you're getting a winner and you're getting an all-star. These other two could be generational talents. I'm going to lean to the guy that I know right now at least has the mindset, the physicality, and work ethic, and the leadership in A.J. DeBonsa to probably be the better one. But Peterson, if he gets that other six intangibles, he's got all the physical tools and talent you could ever want.
29: Dallin Cuff on Freddie and Harry. Falcons and tight end Kyle Pitts agreed on a 3-year, $54 million contract. Atlanta's now locked up Pitts and receiver Drake London long-term, so can focus on running back Bijan Robinson. The NFL has informed former Texas Tech quarterback Brendan Sorsby it will not hold a supplemental draft this year. League felt Sorsby, who admitted to placing thousands of bets on college and pro sports during his college career, would be a distraction for teams going into training camp. Sorsby's attorney said he plans to bring the matter to the NFLPA. Despite a 19-1 shot advantage and 79% possession, England shockingly played to a scoreless draw with Ghana at the World Cup. Cristiano Ronaldo became the first person to score in six different World Cup tournaments. He scored twice in the 5-0 rout of Uzbekistan.
12: Hey, it's Michelle Smallman, and coming up Wednesday, we'll react to the first round of the NBA draft and break down how the Giannis trade to Miami impacted the draft. It's on Sportsnet, like 6 a.m. Eastern, right here on ESPN Radio, ESPN2, and ESPNU.

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1: Us.
0: This is Freddie and Harry.
1: We always have our selection committee. Today's subject, an animal. If you could be any animal, what animal would that be?
2: Hold on for a second. Can you make a male lion sound for us? Can we hear your roar? Oh, that was a good one. One more time for us. Okay, Al.
1: That's good.
2: I'm scared of that damn male lion. So, Mardi Gras Bob, don't leave us just yet. Because St. Bernards, those aren't small dogs.
1: No, they're not.
2: Let me hear you bark like a St. Bernard, Mardi Gras Bob. Okay, that was pretty good.
1: That's a big old dog.
2: So, Jeff, have you heard these whales make noises?
3: Oh, yeah.
2: We want to hear it. Give us something that you hear the whales do. Let's go. That's pretty cool.
1: One more time.
2: See, big airline food. Let me hear you quack, quack, quack like a duck.
3: Shuck a duck and quack, quack.
0: This is Freddie and Harry.

0: Coleman. Welcome to the bonus afternoon cool edition of Freddie and Harry. 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So we do it each and every Tuesday. We all put our brains together, meaning me, HD, Shannon Penn, E-Dog, Eric Handman, and we have a topic du jour. Today's topic du jour, who's the best number one overall pick ever, no matter what sport, no matter what year, no matter who? Who made our top six? Well,
1: number one
0: was LeBron James.
1: Number two,
0: Lou Alcindor, a.k.a. Kareem Abdul-Jabbar.
1: Number three,
0: Mario Lemieux.
1: Number four,
0: Magic Johnson, Irvin to his mom and dad.
1: Number five,
0: John Elway.
1: Number six,
0: always the kid, Ken Griffey Jr. So those were our top six. Who is number one on your best overall pick ever list at 888-SAY-ESPN, 888-729-3776. We won't even debate your picks. We'll let you say what you got to say and get out of the way. If we don't like it, we'll just keep it quiet. Well, maybe. We'll see. Jordan in Denver, my friend. Who is the best number one overall pick ever, according to YOU?
2: Well, I'd have to agree with you guys on your number five pick, but he deserves the number one, being John Elway, the guy willed his team to three Super Bowls, although they lost, and he took pay cuts later in his career to help finally bring two championships home. So a guy that was that good and could will his team to the Super Bowl as many times as he did, and all, like, when he retired, he was the winningest quarterback in NFL history. You got to go with him.
3: So a lot of people also forget that he has a Super Bowl championship as a front office executive as well, too, with the Denver Broncos. So that's attached to his resume. Not only does he have two Super Bowls, add one more, he has three.
0: It's a shame he never played in a bowl game at Stanford. He was all they had. He'd be having great stats. They'd be losing 38, 35, 41, 38. Anytime I saw him play in college, I said, man, oh, man, 6'4", 230 pounds. Can run like the wind.
3: And can throw it, make every single throw on the football field.
0: One of the best arms in the history of the National Football League. He got to Denver, first with Dan Reeves, and then when Mike Shanahan took over. We kept seeing that evolution. His final game in his NFL career, Super Bowl MVP, 300 yards passing, unfortunately beating your Atlanta Falcons in that Super Bowl. Many people thought it was going to be Atlanta not winning versus Minnesota, but Chris Chandler and Dan Reeves took care of that. And got them dirty birds to the Super Bowl before they ran an old cowboy known as John Elway.
3: Guess who was in the building down there in South Beach?
0: Oh, you went to the game in Miami?
3: Yeah, see, I knew all along I was going to be walking down there in my leopard speedos when I got older. I knew back then.
0: You were only 15.
3: Only?
0: You heard me. You only 15.
3: But I still knew I was going to be walking down there in my leopards. No, I wasn't 15. I was what?
0: You were born in 1984, right?
3: Yeah.
0: That was a 1999 Super Bowl.
3: So I was 14, about to turn 15.
0: My mistake.
3: I just started to get peach fuzz.
4: Well, actually.
3: That was a well actually moment for me.
0: Completely. Unexpected, but expected. Chris in Virginia, who is the best number one overall pick ever, according to YOU?
5: What's up, brothers?
0: What's
5: Thanks for
0: on?
5: Taking my call. I know you both had a wonderful, lovely Father's Day.
0: Thank you.
5: Brother Harry, it was a pleasure meeting your poolside brother and talking to you for a minute. Yes, we started briefly, if you remember.
3: Yes, we did. We shook hands and everything in the pool. I had an opportunity to talk to Chris' son that plays football as well.
0: Okay.
3: While we was down in Myrtle Beach.
0: Nice.
5: Lovely. Yeah, my son played with your son for a little bit in the pool. It was a pleasure, brother. So, my choice, 1987. The Admiral David Robinson. Remember when that boy came out of school and it was well anticipated? He had to put 2 years in the military before he could start balling. And he actually set the blueprint for your Kevin Garnett and your Kevin Durant being that tall, but being physical, fast with a jump shot. Thank you, brothers. Y'all take care, Eric.
3: No, thank you.
0: Amen.
3: So it was pretty cool meeting Chris, y'all. I get it. He was talking about David Robinson, but let me tell y'all about the situation that happened at the pool.
0: Oh,
3: so,
0: I can't wait to hear this.
3: Well, my wife told me, because I was working out and she had to go to the dance competition. So she was like, hey, you need to make sure that we have chairs when the kids come back and need to go to the pool. Well, my workout, I was in the workout room for 2 hours and I forgot all about what she had said. So I ran out of the weight room and I said, well, damn, all the chairs are gone. So one chair opens up, right? And a girl was in that chair, and she was not with the family that she was sitting beside. And I come over there just to, hey, you don't mind if I use that chair? No, we're using it. We've been using it. I say, okay, very, very nasty.
0: Right.
3: So I walk around the pool, and a few ladies that were from Charlotte seen what had happened, and she was like, we will make room for you. We don't need all these chairs. We'll make sure. And I say, thank you so much, because my wife told me to get these chairs,
0: right,
3: and I'm going to get fussed at because I don't have them. She was like, we don't want you to get fussed at, baby, with your handsome self. And I was like,
0: oh,
3: Lord,
0: boy.
3: Okay,
0: out.
3: Grandma.
0: Here we go.
3: My family comes. I'm in the pool. Chris hits me. He said, you like somebody I know. You Harry, right? I was like, yeah. He's like, from Freddie and Harry. I listen to y'all all the time. And we get to talking in the pool. And then he was like, my son plays football. I was like, well, tell him to come here. And I was just talking to him about, you know, being passionate and mm-hmm. doing, you know, things that the normal kid wouldn't do. And sometimes you got to sacrifice. You got to cut off your finger to save your hand.
0: Right.
3: And we had a nice spill, nice conversation and all. Man, the kids running around the pool having fun. Mm. But it was pretty awesome. And it wasn't just Chris, though, that listens to our show. There are about 8 dads at the dance competition, too, Freddie. I
0: really?
3: Didn't tell y'all this.
0: No, you didn't.
3: That say they listen to Freddie and Harry religiously and they love the show. So I did want to share that with y'all. Chris just made me remember
0: right.
3: when he called and said we had the conversation.
0: I want to wish a happy belated Father's Day to Chris and the crew down there hanging out with us and listening to Freddie and Harry. We appreciate you so, so much. Whether it's 5 seconds, 5 minutes, anytime you want to hang out with us, we love because we like to believe that we're a good hang. We know our listeners out there are a good hang.
4: You know, the most impressive part about that
0: was
4: is
0: what?
4: That you've been able to meet Chris and his family and son and have those and drop that knowledge. That's key. We got to be able to share that information. So yeah. It was impressive that you were able to have that serious, focused conversation uh-huh. with Chris and his son while wearing your leopard Speedos. Very impressive.
3: In the leopards. Not everybody, ladies and gentlemen, can wear the leopards mm-hmm. and style and profile. Mm-hmm. I told y'all earlier, uh-huh. I've been working out. Pump it.
0: Too much.
3: Body's looking good.
0: Too much information. Doodah.
3: Let's go. What's the matter, Freddie? Jealous?
0: I'm not jealous. Not jealous at all. I just know TMI when I hear TMI. One of our favorites is Jay and the Boogie down Bronx at 888-729-3776. Jay, who's the best number one overall pick ever according to YOU?
6: You know, I was gonna say Kareem, and that's what I told the producer. But it's actually hands down, I just thought about it. It's Tim Duncan. Tim Duncan came in and completely changed an entire franchise. He won a championship within a couple of years, won 4 more, just a crazy amount of awards. I mean, how can it not be Tim Duncan? It has to be Tim Duncan.
0: Well,
6: that's where I'm going when I'm stamping it. Okay. That's from the Bronx.
0: Put it this way, 15-time All-Star, All-NBA first team 10 times. We knew he was going to be good, HD. Nobody saw this when he came out of Wake Forest. Thought he was too placid, not demonstrative enough, didn't have that fire. One of my favorite stories about Tim Duncan, Kevin Garnett shared this. Kevin Garnett always tried to get under the skin of Tim Duncan because he felt if he could do that like he did other players, he would bring him down to his level. He said Tim Duncan was the best trash talk nobody talked about. But he said he would do it subtle. He said he'd take a shot and you get closer. Ooh, you were close. Got you. Too late. You were almost there. And Kevin Garnett, it would drive him nuts because he kept making shot
3: so
0: after
3: nice
0: shot.
3: About it.
0: So nice about it. Never lost his cool. Never lost his relentless. Ooh, you're almost there. Nice try. And you can hear Kevin Garnett his podcast. And it's just, you can see the frustrated Kevin Garnett's face today. Still thinking about how he tried to get under Tim Duncan's skin. And Tim Duncan wasn't happy.
7: Is that why he got ejected for laughing on the bench?
0: Who, Kevin Garnett?
7: No, Tim Duncan.
0: Yeah, but you know why? Because it was Crawford.
7: Joey Crawford
0: yep. tossed him for laughing on the bench. And Joey Crawford said later on, he didn't expect that reaction, and it PO'd him so much that he felt compelled. He said after he did that, Greg Popovich said, that's why he got thrown out because of that. And Greg Popovich said, if you throw me out of this game, you're not going to need the police. You're going to need a priest. So he threw out Greg Popovich.
3: Everybody can be laughing. Not Tim Duncan, yeah, because that's not you, Timmy.
0: Joey Crawford said he could not believe the one person laughing at him on the bench was a guy that showed no emotion his entire NBA career. And it just got him to the nth degree. He couldn't help but run him.
3: The big fundamental.
0: Story. Yeah, but Kevin Garnett, ooh, nice try. Got you. Fantastic story.
3: Almost.
0: Almost. Neil in Music City in Nashville. Neil, who is the best number one overall pick ever, according to you?
8: Y'all ready for this one?
0: Ready.
8: All right. I am a little bit of a homer.
0: Okay.
8: But he was so good when he went out for a year, they got another number one draft pick. That's the sheriff, Peyton Manning.
0: Neil, I tried twice. I got shot down.
3: Is he still there? Is Neil still there?
8: Can you hear me?
0: Yeah, we got you.
3: Yes. Neil, are you a Tennessee Volunteer fan?
8: Yeah, I am.
3: Well, let me ask you this.
8: I'm from Nashville.
3: I need you
8: sure
3: to finish. I need you to finish this for me. Good old Rocky Top.
8: Rocky Top, Tennessee.
3: There you go, Neil.
0: Like he was not going to know that song.
3: I need him to finish it.
0: Even,
3: I needed him.
0: Even if you went to Vanderbilt, Belmont, Tennessee Tech,
3: Tennessee State,
0: Middle Tennessee State, East Tennessee. Everybody knows Rocky Top. Good old Rocky Top, Tennessee. Everybody knows that song. Keep weighing in. 888-SAY-ESPN, 888-729-3776. Who is the best number one overall pick ever according to YOU? And when it comes to number one picks, should it be A.J. DeBonta or Darren Peterson going number one tonight in the NBA draft? He is Harry Douglas. I'm Rocky Top Freddie Coleman. It's the Afternoon Cool known as Freddie and Harry, the bonus version on ESPN Radio, the ESPN app, and Sirius XM Channel 80.
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1: The Sounds are back home starting tonight for a season-long 12-game homestand. 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
5: 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Good evening, everybody. It's Jeff Hemm here with you once again. Welcome in to Sounds Baseball. And tonight, the Sounds back in their home confines, not just for 1 week, but for the next 2 weeks. Running through the 4th of July holiday weekend, they'll host Gwinnett for six. And then next week, the Jacksonville Jumbo Shrimp come in for six games. A 12-game homestand, the longest of the year. Typically, every season, you have at least one or two of these two-week homestands. The Sounds will, later in the year, have a two-week road trip. And tonight, they open up the second half of this 2026 season after narrowly missing out on the first-half playoff spot in the International League chase last week in Memphis. A fresh, new 75-game slate opens up tonight with the second half getting underway and determining who will go to Memphis in September. The Redbirds beating the Sounds 4 out of 6 last week, edging out both the Sounds and Rochester. So the Redbirds will host the International League Championship Series in late September after they were the top team out of 20 in the International League at the end of the first 75 games of the year. It was a wild series for the Sounds in Memphis. My thanks to Max Herz for pinch hitting last week, and he called plenty of home runs for you. The Sounds in Charlotte in late April hit 12 homers in what is always a very hitter-friendly ballpark. Memphis last week, with the wind howling out, played like Charlotte, and the Sounds hit 14 homers in that series, including a historic performance by Luke Adams on Sunday, hitting not just one or two, but becoming only the eighth Sound in franchise history to hit three.
1: First pitch right on right from Murphy is hit hard and deep to center. Scott to the track. Scott at the wall. He leaps and it's gone. Three-run homer for Luke Adams. And his first career multi-homer game is his first professional three-homer game. Sounds down 10-8 in the top of the ninth.
5: And that did become the final. The Sounds dropped the finale, but Adams became just the eighth player in nearly 50 years of Sounds baseball to have a three-homer game, tying a single-game franchise record. The first Sound since Matt Chapman about 10 years ago to hit three home runs in a game. It is an exclusive and impressive list of names when you look at who's on this list and what they went on to do. Steve Balboni, Dan Pasqua, Darnell Coles, Craig Wilson, Ryan Braun, Russell Branyon, Matt Chapman, and now Luke Adams are the only players in Sounds history to hit three home runs in one ball game. The Sounds dropped the series after going seven consecutive series without a series loss, and they just missed out on the first half playoff spot. Time for a fresh look at tonight's pitching matchup. It's brought to you by Twice Daily. Any time of day, get what you crave. And if the Sounds hit two doubles in tonight's game, get a buy one, get one made-to-order snack item tomorrow at Twice Daily using the Twice Daily Rewards app. Twice Daily, fresh all day. Left-hander Thomas Pannone makes the start tonight for the Sounds, his 12th appearance and 11th start, and his best outing this year was against this Gwinnett team back on May the 30th. Stripers were here about a month ago, and the Sounds lefty Pannone had a quality start and a win in an 8-3 final against this Gwinnett offense, and he will see a lot of guys tonight that he saw in that game back on the 30th of May. Meanwhile, it's Drew Hackenberg going for Gwinnett, a prospect for the Braves. The Sounds saw it last 2 years ago when he had first gotten up to AAA. It's been a couple of injury-plagued years for Hackenberg. He's still very highly regarded in the Atlanta organization. He's only 24 years old, and now he makes his second start with Gwinnett this year after recently coming back up from AA. And last week, he gave up just two runs in 5 1/3 strong innings in his 2026 Gwinnett debut when he took on the Louisville Bats. So it's a good mound matchup tonight. Pannone against Hackenberg on a beautiful night for baseball here at First Horizon Park. The temperature is warm, but not as warm as it typically is in Nashville in the middle of June. We are in the 80s, not the 90s. We may get to the 90s later in the week, but it's milder, relatively speaking, for this series opener here tonight. The temperature right around 80 degrees. Harmless white clouds in the area. Beautiful blue sky all over as the shadows start to make their way across the infield as well. This is Sounds on Deck, brought to you by Pepsi. This season, make Pepsi your go-to game day drink. It's the only drink for the hometown team. Proud sponsor of the Sounds, Pepsi. That's what I like. Well, a busy day of transactions to catch you up on, including, unfortunately, a key Sound going on the injured list. But they're also getting a couple of key guys back in a bullpen that was taxed on Sunday in Memphis. We'll get you caught up when we come back on 94.9 The Fan and the Sounds Radio Network.
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series, but came out of the game on Saturday running the bases. He rolled his ankle on an extra base hit, ultimately came out of the game, and Baddoo has gone on the injured list, leaving that 7 RBI performance on Saturday with an ankle injury. So Baddoo, retroactive to yesterday, has been placed on the injured list, as the Sounds will be without their one of their best outfielders, at least for a minimum of 1 week, with Akil Baddoo going on the injured list with a rolled ankle. The other news from last week was that Brett Witrowski went on the injured list. That's what led to the Sounds having a bullpen game on Sunday. Well, they used 6 different pitchers in that Sunday finale in Memphis. So without some other moves, they would have been thin in the bullpen coming into tonight. But they've gotten a couple of reinforcements in one way or the other. Blake Holub is back off the injured list, which is great for Blake. In fact, the last time he pitched in a game was here almost a month ago, the last time Gwinnett was in. May 31st was the last outing for Holub, and he'd had a 1.32 ERA in the month of May. So getting Blake Holub back in that Sounds bullpen is big for tonight's game. The Sounds have also re-added lefty Drew Rahm. During the Sounds off day yesterday, the Brewers were opening up in Cincinnati with Brandon Woodruff back on the mound, and what a way for Woody to come back. Took a perfect game into the 6th inning in Cincinnati last night. Struck out 10, a game the Brewers ultimately won in extra innings. But to make room for Woodruff before that game yesterday, Rahm was optioned by the Brewers. He'd gotten into 4 games with them the last few weeks. Had gone up while the Sounds were in Jacksonville a few weeks ago. Rahm had a strong showing for a Brewers bullpen that had gotten short, especially on lefties, with Brian Fitzpatrick and D.L. Hall being on the injured list. So Rahm was optioned by the Brewers to make room for Brandon Woodruff. Craig Yoho remains with the Brewers, but Rahm has been re-added to the Sounds roster, and his last outing was last Thursday when the Brewers were wrapping up their series against the Cleveland Guardians. So Rahm is not only back with the Sounds, but on 4 days of rest. So becomes a guy we could see in tonight's ball game. So Blake Holub and Drew Rahm have been re-added to the roster. Akil Baddoo has been placed on the injured list, and the Sounds are at a full 28-man active roster entering tonight. They also continue to have lefty Jared Koenig on Major League Rehab assignment, and Koenig, despite a Sounds loss on Sunday, had a strong showing in his most recent outing in Memphis, especially with his velocity getting up in the 94-95 range several times in his couple of outings in Memphis last week. So Koenig likely to pitch tonight, from what the Brewers had shared earlier today on some various medical updates, and Jared Koenig hopefully getting closer and closer to a return to that Brewers bullpen. So the Sounds are at a full roster, plus having Koenig on Major League Rehab assignment, where they ended the game on Sunday in Memphis with a very overworked bullpen. But they've gotten a little bit of a fresh restart coming into the week and coming out of yesterday's off day. The Brewers also shared that right-hander Logan Henderson is likely to start a rehab assignment on Sunday. There is some speculation he could do that with the Sounds. You would figure at some point Henderson on that rehab assignment would join the Sounds, even if it's not right away. But he's progressing well and likely to start a rehab assignment on Sunday. So Logan Henderson getting closer to helping that Brewers starting pitching depth chart that has been tested a lot the last few weeks. Quinn Priester had surgery yesterday to remove a rib, try to recover from the thoracic outlet syndrome, ultimately did have surgery and is out for the rest of this year. So the Brewers have to try to get that depth chart to grow without Quinn Priester. Coleman Crowe was scheduled for a bullpen session today with the Brewers. They are expecting Crowe to be able to return somewhere in the early July range. So you got Logan Henderson and Coleman Crowe progressing well, trying to get back from their respective injuries. Crowe, some forearm discomfort. Henderson, a back issue. So two key Sounds and Brewers are on the comeback trail and might be on rehab assignment relatively soon. The Brewers also shared that Brandon Lockridge had knee surgery today. He had a setback coming back from the knee laceration that he'd suffered several weeks ago. We thought we might see him on rehab with the Sounds either the last homestand or in Memphis last week. But Lockridge had a setback, had knee surgery today, and now late July
is the rough timeline for the return of outfielder and former Sound from last year, Brandon Lockridge. So the Brewers shared several medical updates today, most of them positive in terms of Logan Henderson and Coleman Crowe getting close.

0: Closer to a return to either the Sounds or the Brewers, trying to grow that starting pitching depth chart from a Sounds perspective down here. They're without Brett Witrowski. They're without Tate Keener. So the starting rotation has had to evolve a bit the last few weeks. Yet the Sounds and Brewers continue to have winning records. The Brewers in first place. The Sounds a successful first half overall. And now starting the second half tonight here against the Gwinnett Stripers. Thomas Pannone and the Sounds have taken the field. We'll step aside one last time and bring you the first pitch and the starting lineups when we come back on 94.9 The Fan and the Sounds Radio Network.
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0: 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For Gwinnett, they finished the first half 38-36. They're managed again this year by Kanakoa Teixeira and AAA for the Atlanta Braves. Jim Jarvis leads off at shortstop. Aaron Shunk at first base. Batting third at second base, Brett Wisely. Former Sound Brewer Hicklin in left. Deshaun Kersey in center. Batting sixth in right field, Jose Azokar. Luke Williams at third. Jair Camargo batting eighth at catcher, and Adam Zabrowski will bat ninth and be the DH for Gwinnett, with right-hander Drew Hackenberg on the mound for the Stripers. The Sounds 43-32 in the first half, finished third in the standings, four games out of that top spot as now they open up the second half, managed by Rick Sweet, AAA for the Milwaukee Brewers. And Jet Williams leads off at shortstop, Luis Lara in center. Tyler Black bats third in left field. Luke Adams at third base. Jefferson Carroll batting fifth at catcher. Greg Jones, the DH. Luis Matos hitting seventh in right. Brock Wilkin at first. And Eddie's Leonard bats ninth at second base behind left-hander Thomas Pannone. This copyrighted broadcast is presented by authority of the Nashville Sounds Baseball Club and may not be reproduced or retransmitted in any form, and the accounts and descriptions of this game may not be disseminated without the expressed written consent of the Nashville Sounds Baseball Club. Home plate umpire is Austin Snow. He gives the A-OK to Thomas Pannone. It's lefty on lefty against Jim Jarvis, and the first pitch tonight on its way. It is taken inside for ball one, and we are underway. Off and rolling at 6:37 on this Tuesday night. Shadows covering most of the infield, including the mound and home plate. 80 degrees at game time as Pannone comes back. And Jarvis takes a breaking ball strike on the outside corner. Yeah, 80 degrees, not 90. We may be in the 90s later in the week, but milder temperatures for mid-June in Nashville. Here's the 1-1 now to Jarvis. And that's off the outside, a cutter from Pannone. Jim Jarvis, a 13-game on-base streak, hitting .307 on the year, .328 in the month of June. He's one of their spark plugs at the top of the order, one of their good base stealers as well, the 2-1. And he takes up and in. It backs him off. A fastball at 88 from Pannone, who's 2-1 with a 3.40 ERA. 12th appearance and 11th start for Pannone. 32-year-old lefty, 6 feet tall, back to the windup. Now the kick and the pitch. And Jarvis takes outside ball four. A cutter from Pannone. That cutter, typically Pannone's best pitch, but he missed with a couple of them in that sequence. That one was just off the plate. And it's a game-starting walk for Jarvis. And Gwinnett loves to run. We've seen them a lot this year. We've also seen Durham and Jacksonville. The Sounds' last several opponents have been base-stealing threats. And this Gwinnett team has several guys with 20-plus steals, including Jarvis, who's got 25. He gets his lead. The pitch on the way to Aaron Shunk is taken for a strike. And there's the cutter in the zone from Pannone. And Jarvis, Hicklin, Kersey, Williams, all with 20-plus steals for this Stripers team. They lead the International League in stolen bases. The pitch is hit out toward left center. Lara and Black converge in the sunshine. Lara makes the running catch. And Jarvis gets back to first. Aaron Shunk out in front of a changeup that was down. Did not hit it hard. Lara ran it down in left center. So one away. And here's Brett Wisely. Now, one of the things to keep an eye on this week with Gwinnett here is how many times can the Sounds get lefty pitchers on the mound. We talked about it a month ago when the Stripers were here. They are last in the league. Here's the pitch, and it's taken upstairs by Wisely. They are last in the league in batting average against lefties and OPS, on base plus slugging. against lefties. Whether you're talking about their lefty hitters or their righty hitters, there aren't many of them that have had much success against lefties this year. Now the 1-0 to Wisely is on the way and swung on and missed. There's a cutter from Pannone that had him out in front. And Wisely is a left-handed batter. They've got a few of those, but even some of their righties have not fared great against left-handed pitching this year. So that favors Pannone in general tonight. Wisely hitting 293 overall, the pitch. And he takes a slider down low, and it's 2-1. One out, one on here in the top of the first. Ben Phillips, the third base umpire. Travis Brewer is over at first. Phillips, the crew chief. And the arbiter's in the gray pants with black shirts. Gray pants, black shoes, black hats. 2-1 pitch. And Wisely takes a strike on a changeup. Sounds with Black in left, Lara in center, Matos in right. Adams way off the line at third. Williams again at short. With Cooper Pratt now a week into his big league time with the Brewers. Williams playing shortstop again. Leonard at second and Wilkin over at first. And Carroll, the battery mate for Thomas Pannone. Newcomer Eduardo Garcia figures to get a lot of time at short like he did last week in Memphis, but he's off tonight. 2-2 pitch now from Pannone. And Wisely checks and takes down and away. Runner going. Throw to second. Not nearly in time. Jarvis got a big jump. And Jim Jarvis has stolen base number 26 on the year. The count is now 3-2 on Wisely. Carroll did not have much of a chance there on a breaking ball down and away. An easy stolen base for Jarvis. He's at second with one away. Pannone, third base side of the rubber, takes a look at second. And now the payoff pitch to Wisely. Here it comes. 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Pannone ready again. And the pitch to Wisely is taken. Strike three call. Got him looking with a fastball. Wisely will challenge it. He's already taking off his gear, confident he is going to win this challenge, and he does win the challenge. It was low for ball four. Pannone missed low with a fastball. So the Stripers win that challenge. Wisely gets the walk, and now they've got two on with one away for the always dangerous former Sound Brewer Hicklin. Hitting 310 on the year with 12 homers and 38 RBIs. A Sound 2 years ago when he made history that year with the club. The pitch on the way, and Hicklin takes a strike. Talked about it a lot when Gwinnett was here a month ago, and we saw Hicklin when the Sounds went to Gwinnett back in April. He's been with the Stripers all year, having a great season, just like he did for the Sounds 2 years ago when he had 22 homers and 44 steals. The pitch on the way, and Hicklin takes low. And Hicklin in that 24th season became the first Sound ever to have a 20-homer, 40-steal season in the same year. No big league time yet this year for Hicklin. He is on the Braves' 40-man roster as he waits from the right with an open stance. The 1-1 now, and that's taken for a strike. Now, Hicklin is one guy we were referencing a moment ago. When you look at the splits, lefty-righty, he's done far more damage this year against righties. Only one of his 12 homers has come against a lefty, and he's hitting 171 against southpaws. The 1-2. Swing and a miss, strike three. Hicklin gone on a cutter. Pannone ran that up and in on Hicklin to get the punch out. So Hicklin, we know, is so dangerous. The Sounds try to get as many lefties to face him as they can just to try to nullify his potential. Now with two down, Deshaun Kersey comes up. Another of their left-handed batters. And Pannone looks at second. Now the pitch. And Kersey takes low. No score first inning. Two on, two out for the Stripers. The shadows starting to cover more of the infield. Right now the shadow line ends in the baseline between second and third base. Here's the 1-0 pitch. And it's down and away for a ball. All the outfielders are in the sun. Wind is not a factor here in the early going. The flag's just dangling out in left center field. Kersey, 4 out of 6 against Pannone in their previous matchups. And a 2-0 count. Spin, throw to second, tag, and safe is the call. Jet Williams snuck in behind the runner Jarvis, and they almost picked him off. That was well-timed and well-executed. Two and zero the count on Kersey. Got a hitter-friendly count against a good hitter. It's a good idea to try to get the out elsewhere and take away the situation entirely. Now Pannone comes home 2-0. And Kersey hits a high fly ball out to left. Black is back near the warning track with the sunglasses on. Makes the catch. And the inning is over. So the Stripers ultimately do not score. They get a couple of walks. They leave two. And after a half, it's Gwinnett nothing and the Sounds coming up.
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0: Right-hander Drew Hackenberg is the Gwinnett starter tonight. Jet Williams, Luis Lara, and Tyler Black will get it started for the Sounds offense here in the bottom of the first inning. No score, Sounds and Gwinnett, opener of this 6-game series and 12-game homestand. Hackenberg into the windup and the pitch. Williams takes outside for a ball. Jet Williams was part of that home run storyline the Sounds experienced last week in Memphis. He hit 3 of their 14 homers, including 2 in one game, the 1-0. And he swings and barrels one to center and down for a base hit. Kersey will play it back in. Williams all over that fastball that was middle in. And the leadoff man on for the Sounds here in the first inning. And here's Lara. Yeah, the Sounds hit 14 homers in that Memphis series. They hit 12 in Charlotte back in April. And it's hard to have a more hitter-friendly series in the International League than you do when you go to Charlotte. But the Sounds had that with the wind whipping out night after night in Memphis last week. A lot of guys feasted on both teams. Here's the pitch. Williams runs. Lara squares the bunt, takes a strike, throw to second, and Williams is in there. Jet Williams with a stolen base. And wait a minute now, they're making Williams go back to first. Was Lara in the way of the catcher's throw? They are notifying Williams that he's got to go back to first. Lara squared the bunt, pulled it back, and took a strike. There is a strike on Lara, but they returned Williams to first base after what would have been a successful steal. Now Hackenberg ready again, throws over to first, and Williams dives back. And Jet is 15 out of 18 in steals this year. Talked about Gwinnett liking to run. The Sounds are in that same boat. They're typically very busy on the bases, not just with steal attempts. Here's the 0-1 now, and Lara grounds one up the middle. That's a base hit into center. Williams around second, heading for third. Kersey will play it back in, and the Sounds have runners at first and third. Luis Lara, top 10 in the league in hitting, 313 as he enters the week, and he's got a base hit here in the opening frame. So back-to-back singles for the Sounds off Hackenberg, and now Tyler Black comes up. Stripers defensively have Kersey out in center, flanked by Hicklin in left, Azokar in right. Williams and Jarvis on the left of their infield, Wisely and Shunk on the right. And Camargo, the battery mate for Hackenberg. Here's Black now. Here's the pitch, and Tyler checks and takes down low for ball one. Black had a leadoff homer during that series in Memphis. Led off the first inning on Saturday with a home run en route to a 17-3 drubbing the Sounds had of the Redbirds in that game. Here's a throw to first and the runner back. 14 homers in that series and some very eventful home runs. The three-homer game by Adams, two different grand slams by Akil Baddoo, Jet Williams a two-homer game, a game-starting homer by Black. Here's the 1-0 now. Runner goes for second. Black takes outside, throw to second on Lara. He's out. And Williams stayed at third. The Stripers went through with their throw to second base. Williams did not break for the plate. Lara gets thrown out. And that is only the sixth time this year that Lara has been caught stealing. So Jair Camargo with a rope out to second base. And a 2-6 caught stealing. So one down, Williams remains at third. The infield now comes in for Gwinnett. It's 2-0 on Black, and the pitch. And Black hits a high fly ball out to right. Azokar back, he's on the track, he's near the wall, makes the catch. Williams will tag and score from third, and it's 1-0 Sounds right away. Tyler Black nearly hit another first inning homer. He'll settle for the sacrifice fly, driving it to the barrier in right and giving the Sounds the early 1-0 lead. Now it's 1-0, and Luke Adams stands in with the bases empty. The right fielder Azokar was right in front of the wall when he caught that deep fly out by Black. Here's Adams now, and Luke takes strike one from Hackenberg. Adams, the three-homer game on Sunday. Eighth player in Sounds history to hit three home runs in one game, and the first to do it since Matt Chapman in September of 2016. Adams now up to 9 homers in 27 games with the Sounds, and his OPS over 1,000. The 0-1, and he takes upstairs. Oh, a high strike from Hackenberg, and it's 0-2. That was a curveball from Hackenberg, who leans on his cutter. Got a curveball, four-seamer, sinker, and changeup. Now the 0-2 pitch, and Adams takes down and away. And this is just the second start this year for Hackenberg with Gwinnett. He saw the Sounds back in 2024 when he made four starts and had an ERA around 1.5 that year for Gwinnett. He's battled injuries, though, too, the last couple of years. Here's the 1-2 now. And Adams swings and misses strike three. Got him with a cutter away, and the inning is over. But the Sounds get one run on two hits. They leave none. 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After one, it Sounds one, Gwinnett nothing.
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0: Thomas Pannone back to work. He's got a lead now after the first inning sac fly by Tyler Black. Jose Azokar leads off for Gwinnett. Then Luke Williams and Jair Camargo. First pitch by Pannone is swung on, lifted out to center. Playable for Luis Lara. Trots in a few strides, gets under it, and makes the two-handed catch. One pitch, one out. Gwinnett was on the attack a lot early in the at-bats they had against Pannone a few weeks ago. Pannone went six innings on just 68 pitches in that game on May 30th when he beat the Stripers. They were swinging very early against a lot of different pitchers in that series. A lot of quick outs that helped Pannone turn in that quality start. Now he faces Luke Williams, who squares to bunt, pulls back, and takes a strike. Williams hitting 128 in the month of June. He's another guy that has struggled this year against lefties, even though he's a right-handed batter. Next one, and that's outside for a ball on Luke Williams. Sounds dropped 5 out of 6 to Gwinnett when they went there in April. And then they won 5 out of 6 against the Stripers here just a few weeks ago. Next one coming. And Williams swings and misses. And it's 1 ball and 2 strikes. So the Sounds and Stripers are 6-6 against each other this year. And this is the final meeting of the year for the two teams. Here's a swing of fly ball again out to center. Lara, same area as before, comes in, makes the catch. Routine play, two down. And here's Jair Camargo. MLB Plus is new for 2026. 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Next pitch, and Pannone fires outside to Camargo. Right-handed batting catcher. Camargo just recently back from a stint in the big leagues. There's been a lot of movement at catcher for Atlanta this year. The 1-0, and that's in for a strike. The Braves just recently acquired Joey Bart from the Pirates in exchange for a guy we'd seen with Gwinnett, Hunter Stratton, who's back with the Pirates now. The 1-1 is taken outside for a ball. Now the Braves have brought back Sandy Leon, and Leon is now back with Gwinnett after he had been in Atlanta briefly. Veteran catcher, 2-1 pitch, and it's upstairs on Camargo. Braves still without Sean Murphy. They were without Drake Baldwin for a stretch. So there's been a lot of movement up there and down here at the catching position this year in the Braves organization. 3-1. Camargo takes up and away, ball four. And Pannone issues his third walk now. First time in an outing Pannone has walked this many since he walked four in Louisville back in early May. Normally a guy with terrific command, and he was frustrated after that last pitch. Missed badly with a heater up and outside. And now Adam Zebrowski bats. Now the pitch. And it's taken for a strike on Zabrowski. Fourteenth game for Zabrowski with Gwinnett. He came up from Double A when they were here a few weeks ago. He's hitting 200, and he swings and misses. He's their DH tonight, so they've got two of their three catchers in their lineup. Adam Zabrowski, number nine hitter. It's 1-0 Sounds in the second. Two outs, Camargo at first. All the infield in the shade now. All three outfielders are in the sun. The 0-2 swung on and poked foul toward the Gwinnett dugout. Gwinnett ended the first half at home last week against Louisville. And now they're starting the second half on a two-week road trip. The 0-2. And it's up high for a ball. Pannone missing with a cutter. Stripers go to Durham next week after they're here in Nashville this week. So Sounds starting a 12-game homestand. Stripers starting a 12-game road trip. The 1-2. Swung on, fouled straight back by Zabrowski. The Sounds saw Gwinnett that very first time back in April. The Stripers were off to a very good start. Here's a 1-2 now from Pannone after a look at first. And that missed outside, a backdoor curveball. It's 2-2. At the end of April, Gwinnett was near the top of the league, and they were 19-11. But they went 19-26 the rest of the way in that first half. And ended up just over 500 and out of the playoff chase those final few weeks. 2-2 pitch. Zabrowski strikes out swinging. Pannone got a heater by him. Second strikeout of the night for Pannone. And he works around the walk to Camargo. So the Stripers don't score. No hits. They leave one. And at the end of an inning and a half, it's the Sounds 1 and Gwinnett nothing.
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